0: decided not to go to Disney this weekend.
1: Oh, yeah?
0: I feel
1: nobody else wanted to go, or?
0: It's going
1: pretty
0: to be
1: sick.
0: I feel like it's going to be completely packed because they got the AAU volleyball tournament out there, and it's Father's Day. I just feel like it's going to be nuts there. So,
2: were you originally scheduled to go to Disney?
0: We were scheduled to go on Saturday,
2: right?
0: And I had to veto that. I think that's going to be a disaster.
2: All right.
0: So, and it's going to be hot.
2: Yes.
0: So there you go.
2: Certainly. Very hot.
0: See you in December. All right, Carmen. Let's give that stuff away right now. A little bit of Sporkle. Here we go. Carmen is the keeper of Sporkle. Pap is your judge and scorekeeper. You're awfully quiet today, Joe.
3: Oh, I'm good, Mike.
0: Everything okay?
3: Yeah.
0: Got the new roof on?
3: Got the new roof. Looking good. Rained all weekend. Dry as a bone inside.
0: Nice. That's the way you want it.
3: Yeah.
0: All right, Carmen, what are we playing today?
4: Okay, today we're going to be playing TV dramas in two words. Can you name these TV dramas by the two-word clues?
0: All right.
4: Okay? Pretty simple. Your first one... Teenage Kryptonite.
2: Smallville.
4: Geo. Jersey Whackers.
2: Sopranos.
4: Galvin.
1: Whackers.
3: Yeah.
4: Bartlett Administration.
0: West Wing. Gilmore Girls.
4: West Wing. Galvin. Family Morgue.
2: 60 Down Under.
4: Geo. Vicodin. Doc.
2: Nurse Jackie.
1: Oh, Doc.
2: House?
5: Yeah. Maybe. I don't know.
2: No?
0: Yeah, it's House.
1: We all answered.
4: I know.
0: It's House MD.
4: House MD.
1: Oh.
4: I was going to let him finish.
5: Nah, I didn't
4: but
5: know,
4: he
5: yeah.
4: did not. No Fair point. Nope. Blood Spatter.
2: Dexter.
4: Geo. Kimo Sabi.
2: Lone Ranger?
1: Oh.
0: I thought you were a chemo.
4: No. Geo. Your next one, Texas Football.
2: Friday night.
4: Geo. Peach Pit.
2: 902. Beverly Hills 90210.
4: Calvin.
1: That was a lot.
4: Green Rage.
2: The Hulk.
0: The Incredible Hulk.
4: Hulk.
1: Ah, damn it.
4: I apologize, Mike Kelta. Hand Wipes. Hand.
1: Monk. Yeah, Mike's favorite show.
4: Galvin. And Pap. We're halfway wipes. There.
5: Yeah, he's a Mr. Clean Freak.
3: Michael has a single point on the board. Galvin with 4. And Geo is your leader by 1. He's winning with 5.
0: Joey's was surprised. Oh. Geo.
5: Yeah. He's a dick.
4: All right, we are playing...
0: Geo!
2: I hope your roof leaks.
4: TV dramas in two words. Halfway there, here we go. Rebuild Him.
2: The Bionic Man.
0: $6 million Man.
4: Mike Kelta. Witchy Sisters.
2: Charmed.
4: Geo. Wisteria Women.
2: Gilmore Girls.
5: No.
2: Desperate Housewives.
4: Galvin. South Fork
0: Dallas.
4: Ranch. Mike. Silent Clock.
2: 60 Minutes? No.
4: Clock.
2: Stupid.
5: That was a dumb guess.
4: 24.
2: Oh, yeah.
4: Final Frontier.
2: Star Trek.
4: Mike. Cabot Cove. Cabot Cove.
0: Designing Women.
4: Murder, She Wrote. Another Dimension.
2: Twilight Zone.
4: Galvin and Pap. We are on the last 3.
3: Michael has 4 points on the board. Galvin and Geo are both tied. They have 6.
0: Cool.
2: I've never seen Charmed, but it comes up in so many quizzes. Then now I guess Charmed.
0: Mm-hmm. Good call.
4: All right. TV dramas in 2 words. Last 3. Here we go. White Walkers.
2: Walking Dead. Nope.
1: Game of Thrones. Damn it.
2: Damn it.
4: Galvin. General Lee.
2: This is Hazard.
4: Geo.
0: What's the score now?
2: White Walkers. Damn it.
3: Geo and Galvin both have 7 points. Michael has 4.
4: So, Mike, you are out.
0: No, I don't want to be.
4: Yep. But you are.
2: Damn it. Damn it. Damn it. I knew that.
4: This is the last one between Geo and Galvin.
0: There we go.
4: Attractive lifeguards.
2: Baywatch.
4: Galvin.
2: Oh, no, oh. Judge.
3: 100%.
2: Oh,
3: that was Galvin.
0: That was not Galvin.
2: Yeah, I don't think it was.
3: It was 100% me. It was. Three people are telling you it was me.
0: No, they're not. Two are, and I disagree
3: one,
0: with them.
3: One, two, three.
0: One, two. We're yeah. 3-2. We disagree.
3: Yeah, 3-2. What's more?
0: It doesn't
3: three
0: matter to
3: two.
0: Me. I just,
3: it does
0: I'm
3: matter
0: out
3: to you.
0: Way.
3: That's why you spoke up.
0: I'm out either way.
3: What's
0: I don't
3: more,
0: care.
3: Three or two?
0: Take yourself out of it.
2: You suck,
3: I
2: Joe.
3: I love it.
2: You suck, Joe.
3: I love it. Can't even
2: Your
3: win.
2: Your final score.
3: Jesus.
0: Joe, you suck.
3: Not all in right. it. Not involved, whatever.
0: Yes, I'm playing in the game. Too, yeah. I am in it. I'm playing in the game.
3: The
0: I'm
3: judge
0: watching.
3: And the judge both said it was me.
0: And they're wrong. I watched it.
3: Too bad your wrong. Opinion doesn't over...
0: It I mean, does not count at all.
2: Mm-hmm. Joe is known for being dead right all the time, so...
3: Thank you. Thank you, Gio. Michael had 4 points on the board. Gio... Only 7 points.
0: Oh,
2: and
3: Galvin,
2: see?
3: Galvin is so triumphant dick. Champion
2: he's so
3: today.
2: Biased.
3: He won with 8.
2: He's so biased.
3: Contending! Trademark! Funny, funny sense!
2: He knew Galvin would lose his goddamn mind had
3: oh,
2: he...
3: Oh, yeah, that's what it was. Or I got it first.
2: Yes, yes. No, I mean, I thought I got it first.
3: Yeah, but the yeah, judge but listen, and the other one... Carmen said me.
2: Right.
3: Didn't even go to the backup judge. Carmen said me. Then Joe said me, yeah. Mike, who has nothing to do with it.
2: Right.
3: Has nothing
0: bystander.
3: To do with
2: just
3: it.
2: Just listening.
0: Honest
3: just chirps
0: bystander.
3: Up for no reason just because he reason. Loves to start it up. That's, you know, Joe, listen, I am Mr. Integrity. I will tell you, it was close. It was me.
2: No, you really say not. 100% every time.
3: All right, well, I won, so... Oh,
2: 100% is not
3: I won,
2: integrity.
3: So you guys talk like aliens. Do it now.
2: Bebop, boop, bop, bop. Galvin, win. Swargle.
3: Wow. Put some effort into it. Pretend like you're ordering a burger.
2: 100%. 100% every time.
3: Everyone. It's not me. It was you. It was me.
2: And this is why
3: you
2: Joe...
3: You got close. You got close.
2: This is
3: I know
2: why
3: you
2: Joe,
3: have 4 this year.
2: This is
3: you
2: why
3: Joe...
2: You
3: got close, but you didn't get it.
2: Because you lose
3: you
2: your mind.
3: It. Didn't lose my mind.
2: Look at you.
3: You're shaking
2: look at
3: right
2: you.
3: Now. You're shaking right
2: you.
3: Now like you're going to have a goddamn heart attack.
2: Look at you.
3: Yeah, look at me. I'm the winner.
4: Always shakes.
3: Oh, I know.
2: I
3: it's
2: shake
3: ridiculous.
2: All the time.
3: It's ridiculous. It's ridiculous. I won, and you guys need to get over it.
0: Carmen, you see where you started?
3: Yeah.
4: I started.
3: By being right?
4: Yeah. I did my job.
0: Listen, you can't be held responsible. You're not even in the room.
4: Yeah. I
0: get it.
4: Did what I always do. I judged, and then people wanted to complain, so then we went back to the backup judge.
0: Yeah. Mm-hmm.
4: And he made the same call.
0: Yeah.
4: So,
3: you know who's at fault, Carmen?
4: Mike.
2: 100%.
3: Me.
0: What are you?
3: Me. Mr. Freaks out if anybody else gets involved. And
0: I'm
3: then
0: not
3: whenever,
0: freaking out.
3: No, whenever you want to go, oh, no, blah, blah, blah. You have no say in it.
0: No, I could say. I could say whatever I want.
3: It doesn't count.
0: Well, that's fine, then. Don't worry about it.
3: I'm not worried about it.
0: I clearly
4: you're
0: worried about
4: then
0: it.
4: Then
3: I won.
4: Anything.
3: You guys talk like aliens. I won.
0: Yeah. What are the year-to-date totals?
2: The year-to-date totals are, I have 12.
0: 12? That's pretty...
2: Thank you. Could have been 13. Galvin has 39.
0: That's a lot more.
2: You have 55.
0: Wow, that's also a lot more. Yeah. All right.
2: Yeah.
3: You guys are lunatic.
0: Very sensitive.
2: Yeah.
3: Yeah.
0: What do we have coming up in news, Galvin?
3: Coming up in news today, women be shopping, everything is fake, and sports!
0: All right. Galvin Nation News, we'll take a quick break, and we'll dive into that next. It's the Mike Calta Show. 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
2: $1 billion.
3: Billion.
2: A fortune that was more than twice as large as the planet's second richest person, which is Google co-founder Larry Page, who is worth an estimated $288 billion.
3: Which, by the way, these are false numbers.
2: On paper.
3: Yeah. I was talking to Dr. DePasquale about it this weekend. There's so many of those Saudi oil guys that are worth way more than this. That just, you know, it's not right. They're not writing that down. Plus they're not telling you about it.
4: It's on paper. Stock too.
3: Yeah. Right.
2: That's what that is. So Elon Musk has estimated net worth of approximately $1.1 trillion now. Trillion. Now, do you want me to blow your mind?
3: Okay.
2: You know how we've talked about the difference between a million and a billion, how many days to years, if I gave you the... So this is a crazy fact. If you have $1... to your name, if you have a single dollar bill,
3: I do.
2: You are closer to having the net worth of Jeff Bezos than Jeff Bezos' net worth is to Elon Musk.
3: Oh my God! Are you serious?
2: Yeah.
4: I heard over the weekend. I read one of the stats. It was like Elon could purchase every professional sporting team.
2: Oh yeah.
4: MLB, NFL, all of them. And it would only cut into half of his wealth.
2: Because think about it. If you, it's average $6 billion. Let's average $6 billion for teams. You know what I mean? Average. He could easily do it.
4: I said it would cut his wealth in half to own every professional sports team.
3: Still be worth $500 billion.
4: Right. Yeah. It would just cut into half of his wealth.
3: I mean, he can do anything he wants. Anything in the world. There's nothing he can't do.
4: No.
3: He can buy whatever he wants. He can go wherever he wants. He can do whatever he wants.
4: I think he's already doing that anyways. We don't really know what all those Starlink satellites are for.
3: No, but we never hear from Larry and Sergey from Google. Mm. They've had hundreds of billions of dollars all this time, and we don't hear a word from them.
2: They want to keep their money. Yeah. They don't want people to be like, what is he doing for the planet? Mm. What is he doing for people?
3: And then Elon... I don't know. Should we be afraid that he has that much money?
2: Yes.
4: Yes.
3: Why? He had that much money before. Anyway.
2: Because you should be afraid that anybody has that much money.
3: But he doesn't have it.
2: I'm not complaining. I'm not one of the, you know, listen, the guy made it, whatever. And he, I'm sure, does plenty of stuff for, you know, charity and everything else. And also, he's helping bring Wi-Fi to places that don't have Wi-Fi. You know, he's advancing humanity and stuff. Yeah, exactly. But also... that could all just be a ploy, and then he's and has, you know, his lair in the side of a mountain and stuff. And
4: the big argument I saw over the weekend on social media, a lot of memes were, how come we can have a trillionaire but not universal health care for people?
3: And I saw signs that it's a shame that we live in a world where we can have a trillionaire, but there's people that are poor. And all. Don't blame the trillionaire for that. It's not like he took the money from them. This is average American citizens and companies buying into stock that have made this guy a trillionaire. You can do the same thing that they did. You could start at a much smaller level and you can go in and you can buy stock in his company and do that. But that's what made him a trillionaire. I feel like if I had $1 trillion, I'd be more along the line of Bill Gates, where I just give a bunch of it away. I can't take it to the grave with me and my kids will have plenty to go. I would give most of it away and do good things.
4: Yeah.
3: But you can't fault somebody for making that kind of money and doing what they're doing, especially when they're constantly innovating the world of science and space exploration and all sorts of things that we need to advance with.
4: They can't seem to cure cancer or any of these.
2: They don't want you to, though. No, that's the thing. That's the thing. You know, the whole follow the

0: anything. You know,
1: where a large portion of the wealth and money comes from.
0: Yeah.
2: Yeah.
1: Is pharmacy.
0: Yeah. Pharmaceutical. You see it on everything. Right. Everything sponsored by pharmaceutical things. All the political stuff's sponsored by pharmaceutical things, which is, you know, a crazy thing to have. Well, okay, we can't have this because so-and-so is sponsoring. Yeah. You can't say this. You can't say that. You can't do any of the different stuff. By the way, it says in his largest year on record, Elon Musk, his foundation dispersed $474 million to various causes, which is nothing.
2: Which is nothing compared to what he did.
1: To him, it's like nothing. That's change.
2: Also, keep in mind that his money is, like you said, in stock.
1: It's true.
2: And it's not like he's sitting on $1 trillion. And that he's also using that money to further his companies and to,
1: More money.
2: Yeah. But I mean, also to advance the civilization.
1: Listen, I'm not angry because he's rich, but I still think he's Lex Luthor. He's not Tony Stark.
0: There are reports that the Musk Foundation has frequently fallen short of the legal 5% annual payout minimum required by U.S. private foundations.
1: Yeah. Mm.
0: So there's that as well.
1: There's no way you 5% get
2: 5% a lot.
1: There's no way you get that rich without doing some shady stuff along the way.
0: It's
2: called being a good business
1: guy. It's not on the up and up.
0: It's like all the people, you know, the different senators and stuff that are making, you know, $80,000 a year, but somehow have a net worth of $12 billion or right. $12 million. You know,
1: they're all corrupt, and the people that cheer them on are the ones they're screwing over.
2: Yeah. Well, congratulations, trillionaire. I would like a plane if you want to buy something for me.
0: In World Cup, the U.S. men's national team could not have asked for a better start to its 2026 FIFA World Cup campaign. They got a 4-1 win over Paraguay, which puts them on top of the highly competitive Group D with a +3 goal differential. Team USA takes on Australia on Friday at 3 p.m.
2: Is Australia any good?
0: Australia is also up top. They're tied with them for the top.
1: Yeah. Right.
0: They both. Yeah, it was funny. Are they any good? I don't know, but they're both at the top. There is a thing I saw that was pretty funny because they said, is Team USA this good or is Paraguay really bad? And I think it might be the latter, but you know, they look good. They did a good job. So
2: my guy is Anthony, they call him Jedi Robinson, on the USA team.
0: Yeah, that's your guy.
2: TV right now.
1: I watched a lot of World Cup this weekend.
2: Did you?
1: Yeah, I bet on a couple of games. I won some money on a couple of games. I never win, so that was very nice.
0: Maybe soccer is your thing.
1: Maybe it was a great feeling.
0: How do you start calling football?
2: How do you know what to pick?
1: I was picking a lot of favorites. I was picking one of the bets I won was that there was gonna be a goal before halftime,
0: right?
1: And I put money because I just got a feeling based on how they were playing. I'm like, oh, these guys are about to score, and I won that bet.
0: I did see a thing that Hard Rock has, which was pretty interesting. Hard Rock has a thing, so if you pick a guy to score a goal, let's say you pick a guy to score a goal and he gets subbed out.
1: Yeah.
0: If the guy who subs in for him scores a goal, you still win your bet.
2: Oh, really?
1: Yeah.
2: That's great.
3: Oh, that's nice.
1: One of my bets I won because of that. Like, the guy got subbed out, and he still scored, and I won.
0: Because a lot of times they'll sub him out. Like, U.S. was up 3-1, whatever, and they pulled out their best player who had 2 goals already, you know, because they're like, we're going to win. Just rest this guy, whatever. So if that guy's sub went in and scored.
1: Plus, I just look up who's their leading goal scorer, and usually that's the guy who's taking the shots anyways.
0: Yeah, because you can bet on shots on goal.
1: Who makes the goal.
0: Yeah, you can bet on who makes the goal. You can bet on hitting the wood.
1: One that I got a week was corners, too.
0: Yeah.
1: You can bet on the amount of corner kicks there are.
2: What's hitting the wood?
0: If you hit the post.
1: Yeah.
2: Oh, really?
0: If you shoot and hit the post, yeah.
2: I don't know, that's too much for me.
4: Tell us what you think.
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2: I was watching the Knicks game the other night, and the minute the Knicks went down, whatever they were down, I said, all right, I'm getting on a Hard Rock app. And I went ahead and made a bet, and it was the Knicks were, getting plus 4.5.
0: Knicks started out. Before the game started, it was Knicks plus 5.5.
2: Yeah.
0: Which was crazy.
2: So I took Knicks plus 4.5, and I just sat there and was all fat and happy. And then I opened up my app to see how it was going. I looked at it, and I didn't have my glasses on. And I thought I picked Knicks minus 4.5. And I went, oh, I screwed the whole thing up again. Mm. I went fat. But I couldn't. I just didn't have my glasses. So, but I hit it. I hit it. Made a nice wager.
0: Go ahead.
1: I said I had like the best weekend on the Hard Rock bet app that I've ever had.
2: Really?
0: Slots?
1: And slots, because Chad was like sending me text. He's like, dude, right now I just won this.
0: Yeah.
1: So then I played, and I won like $100
0: nice.
1: On the slots.
0: Nice.
1: And I was like, this is what Galvin feels like all the time.
2: Yeah.
1: I'm like, this is so good. This feels so good.
2: I like when I open up my app and forget that I have $500 in there. So then I'll just, I could bet with that because I forgot that I had it.
0: Yeah. Right.
2: So I'll make a big bet.
0: Yeah. You know,
2: and that's what I did on the Knicks game.
0: And by the way, that's a great way to go. People, you know, it's a funny thing because there's a meme that has a smoking hot girl and it says parlays, and then it's a very average girl with glasses and it says straight bets and it says, what type of bettor are you? Straight bets really is where it's at, especially if you can afford to bet a lot. Like if you can put $1,000 on a minus 105, you're
2: right.
0: Doubling your money.
2: Right,
0: you
2: right.
0: know, and if it's a good thing, whatever. Well, speaking of that, the New York Knicks beat the San Antonio Spurs Saturday to clinch the NBA championship, and the New Yorkers flooded the streets, caused chaos. Dozens of people were arrested.
1: Oh.
0: 10 cops were injured, but people were really celebrating. And congratulations, Mike Olivero, who got to be at Game 5 for his Knicks to win. First time in 53 years.
2: Mike took the same plane as Fat Joe and Jimmy Kimmel and all those people.
1: I saw he met Charles Barkley.
2: Charles Barkley at the airport. Oh, that's pretty cool.
1: Yeah.
2: And actually, Barkley looked happy to see him.
0: Yeah, looked very nice and happy, yeah.
1: I was thinking of Oliveira and how great it is when you think your team's never going to win and they finally do. I think of that first Bucks Super Bowl and amazing it feels as a fan when you think, it'll never happen. There's no way. We're just not like the rest of the league. And then it happens, and the feeling is amazing.
0: He's been a Knicks fan his whole life, worked for the Knicks, was an intern for the Knicks, whatever. It's been 53 years since they won a championship. We send him to the game five, you know, and the Knicks could have swept. Could have been a thing because it was three, you know.
2: Right.
1: And they were losing. They came out and were struggling.
0: But how great is it that it worked out that he got to be at game five and doing it? By the way, also, New York has to know that they are so lucky that that game didn't happen in New York. They won, and there were no Spurs fans in New York for them to fight or anything. That's why I think that city didn't get worse than it was, because everybody there was celebrating. Everybody was a Knicks fan.
2: Yeah.
0: Had it been we won and there are Spurs fans here, that would, may have been a different story.
1: I saw the saddest video. It was after the Knicks had won. And there was a whole mob of people, and they're smashing a school bus in the streets. And they're smashing the windows out, and they're smashing the front. The driver of the school bus comes out of the school bus, stands in front of him, goes, "Please stop." He's like, "This is my paycheck. Why are you?" He's like, he's like, "Please, why are you doing this to me?" He's like, "This is my money. This is how I make my living. You guys are stealing money from me. Why are you doing this?"
2: What is that?
1: Like, I don't understand.
2: I've loved the Yankees for so long. I've never wanted to break a window when they won. I never understood that.
1: My theory is it has zero to do with the sport or the team. It's just opportunistic people that are taking that opportunity to just smash.
2: And it's smashing and stealing is one thing. Smashing and smashing is just, you just want to destroy stuff.
1: You've just got just young crazy people that
2: stupid.
1: Think this is going to be so much fun to smash a school bus.
2: Same way when
1: it has nothing to do with the
2: somebody's protesting against a government or a legal decision, they burn down their own city. What sense does that make?
1: But the bus driver's begging. He's like, "Please stop. This is how I make my living."
2: That's sad.
1: Yeah, he's like, "I'm not going to have a paycheck because you guys are smashing my school bus."
2: That's so dumb.
1: Yeah, it's ridiculous.
16: But because that video went viral, I'm sure someone's going to start GoFundMe for him to raise money to fix the bus.
2: Well, that's fine. Hopefully something good will come out of
16: it. You know what I mean?
2: Carmen, on a side note.
16: Yes.
2: I got good news.
16: Okay.
2: You know the Mike Calta show does a cruise every year, and this year our cruise is sold out.
16: Yes.
2: However, our friend Bert Kreischer is doing the Bert Cruise. And we are giving away one of those cruises, and it is happening on Saturday.
16: Okay.
2: I can't tell you where yet, but I can tell you how you can get involved and how you're going to. I'm going to give clues as to where we're going to be and how you can find us and how you can go on that cruise for free.
16: Okay.
2: We'll give you the details as the show goes on and as the week goes on. We're going to tell you where we're going to be. And what time we're going to be, and when do you have to do is you have to find. I'll tell you where I came up with this, okay? When I went to go see Bon Jovi, Skid Row, Billy Squire, and Sam Kinison at Giant Stadium in June of 1989, right after I graduated high school. And there was a radio station that had a contest. They had a DJ, a new nighttime DJ, a real hip guy. You know, the kids loved him.
1: Yeah.
2: The kids and the cats loved him. And nobody knew what he looked like. So they sent him on the field at Giant Stadium in general admission. And you had to walk up to him and say, "Are you this guy? Are you this guy?"
1: Oh, back then, that's a great promotion.
2: It's a great promotion because everybody's walking up to everybody because you didn't know what he looked like. Yeah. You know, every guy, somebody walked up to him and said, "Are you this guy?" Because if you got the right guy, he then gave you front row tickets and moved you up.
0: Nice.
2: And the whole deal, yeah. So this is based on that. What we're going to have is somebody out and about, and you're going to have to go up to them in Bert style with your shirt off, and you're going to have to say, you the guy?
1: I'm out.
2: Also open to women.
1: Oh.
2: They can be in their bra.
1: I'm back
2: They don't have to be naked. Yeah. Mm-hmm. So, Carmen?
16: Yes?
2: If any of your hot friends want to get involved,
16: okay,
2: they can be in their bra or a bathing suit top or whatever, but in true Bert fashion, you have to take your shirt off, walk up to the person and say, "Are you this person?" And if you find the person first, you will win a cruise for two on Birch Cruise.
16: So it's really like a human scavenger hunt.
2: Yes.
16: Okay.
2: Except you only have to find one person, And we're going to give you details as to where that person's going to be and how you can find them and what time on Saturday. I'm not sure what radio show it'll coincide with. I don't know who will be on the air at the time. Perhaps it's the Mike O radio show, which would be perfect because they could give out clues as well. I don't really know how that's going to work out, but I'll figure that all out after this.
1: So, shirt on, no deal then.
2: Shirt on, no deal. If two people walk up, one's got a shirt on, the other one takes a shirt off guy wins.
1: Wow.
2: Shirt off girl. And by the way, this isn't designed to make girls get naked in public. If you want to wear a tube top or something, whatever, sports bra rather, that's acceptable. It's just to give a little salute to Bert.
0: Also, you shirt off. If you want to go and hang out with Bert and stuff, I'm sure you're the type that wants to do that.
2: Take that.
0: And play along. And you know what I mean? Play along, have some fun. Whatever.
2: Me, no shirt, guy who wears a shirt in the pool would take my shirt off to go on this cruise.
0: Mm, really?
2: That's how good this cruise is. Joe will tell you, we saw some things on this cruise that you can never unsee. Mm. The micro penis contest.
17: Oh, man. Oh, that's burned in my mind.
2: I've never seen so many guys so proud to have such a small penis. Yeah, we need to send him over to JoJo's guy to go get...
1: Is there any other selling points that we could look forward to?
2: Yes, yes, yes. Oh,
16: that's the big one. I'm
1: The big takeaway was the penis contest. I don't know if...
2: Well, they have a band there.
1: Right.
2: They have stand-up shows throughout the cruise.
1: Okay.
2: Which include guys like Mark Norman and Catherine Blanford and some of the best comedians of today. And, of course, Bert. And that is all happening out at sea. It's a great time. Joe, remember we were supposed to go swim with pigs?
17: Yeah, we were, but I think that port got canceled.
2: The port got canceled, yeah. Mm-hmm. Well, anyway, that cruise is happening again in November this year, and if you want to go for free and you want to win it, it's happening this Saturday. We'll give you all the details as the week rolls on.
0: Very nice.
2: All right, Galvin, back to news.
0: Back to news, back to sports. Carolina Hurricanes won the 2026 Stanley Cup, securing their second championship in franchise history. They defeated the Vegas Golden Knights 4-2 in the best-of-seven series, claiming the title with a 3-0 shutout in Game 6 last night at T-Mobile Arena over there in Las Vegas.
2: Yeah, well, congratulations to them. At least they, I would have liked to have seen the Golden Knights win, but I don't really care.
1: Listen, did they have the MVP of the league, the leading goal scorer, and the coach of the year?
2: Coach of the year, don't forget that.
0: No. Yeah.
1: So screw you, losers.
0: Mm-hmm.
1: Stanley Cup, Schmanley Cup.
0: Big deal. What do you got, the cup?
1: We got the MVP, bitches.
0: Mm-hmm.
2: Across the board.
1: And coach of the year.
2: That's right.
1: And goalie
2: of the year.
1: Yeah. It feels like the Lightning stopped playing 6 months ago.
2: Yeah.
1: Because
2: hockey goes on for so long.
1: It goes on so long.
0: Yeah, you know, the crazy thing is now no basketball, no hockey. What are we doing? Baseball?
1: Get out of here. We got the W.
2: It's hard to bet on baseball.
0: The W.
1: I watched the Fever over the weekend.
0: Got World Cup going on.
1: World Cup goes to like mid-July, I think. The finals the 29th.
0: Start watching golf.
2: I don't watch the WNBA like you guys do. And you're always talking about how they throw up air balls.
1: Oh, yeah.
2: And I watched the Knicks game.
1: Oh, yeah.
2: I haven't watched a full basketball game in a long time. They throw up a lot of air balls in the Knicks game, too. I can't only imagine how much they're doing.
1: So I don't watch a whole lot of NBA.
2: Here, right.
1: Very, very. I just don't have a team. Very sparse. I started watching the finals, but I watched a lot of WNBA.
0: Right.
1: I could not believe how many shots go in.
0: Oh, yeah.
1: I was like, oh, my God.
0: The difference. And how they secure a rebound and how they pass it, and then the guy catches it instead of going into the stands. Yeah.
1: I was blown away at how many shots go into the basket. It was amazing. I was like, this is crazy.
0: It's pretty wild. Although, you gotta be honest with ever, Wemby will be up at the three-point line and take two steps and dunk. You're like, how?
2: He is
0: how is that possible?
1: Yeah.
2: He looks like a praying man. He's one of those praying mantis aliens.
0: By the way, back to we were talking about, you know, the score and how they're, the Spurs and the Knicks come back. I read a stat that the Spurs had the lead 72% of the time through the entire series.
1: Yeah, a lot of people were giving Wemby a bunch of crap saying, because he said that the Spurs dominated the series. They're like, you lost 4-1. How do you dominate the series?
2: But he's right. I mean, they did. They did and dominate he scoring.
1: He wouldn't shake their hands afterwards in the press
0: conference.
1: That's
0: a dumb thing.
1: He's like, I'll see you guys never. Yeah. So now everybody is like crapping on Wemby, saying he's a baby.
2: What was that all
1: he's
2: about? I'll see you guys never. I saw that.
1: I think he's just being a dick because he's sour that he lost.
0: But he's also 22 years old.
1: True. That's
0: he's
1: what they also
0: a kid
1: say.
0: And, you know, he's mad he lost and stuff, but that's not the right way to go about it and do all that stuff.
1: So, it seems like the general consensus now, unless you're a Spurs fan, everybody hates Wemby.
0: Yeah.
1: They think he's just he's garbage. He choked in the moment.
0: When he had 24 points and missed two free throws and I needed him to get 25, I hate him too.
1: Yeah.
0: And I saw him walking to the bus and somebody threw an egg and hit him in the back of the head. And I hope this is real. I don't know whether it's AI. Which, by the way, Mike Olivero said when he was in San Antonio wearing his Knicks stuff, somebody threw an egg at him. He goes, but just like the Spurs, they missed.
1: I mean, don't be such a baby, though. Come on.
0: Oh, yeah, absolutely.
1: You don't even shake hands after you lose.
0: Yeah.
1: You're saying you dominated, but you lost 4-1.
0: That's what got Isaiah off the Dream Team.
1: Oh, yeah?
0: Yeah.
2: What?
0: Was he didn't shake hands with the Bulls whenever beat the Pistons. They got up and left before the game was even over, and Isaiah was the one who said, hey, let's get out of here. Let's not shake hands, whatever, and left, whatever. So whenever the whole Dream Team thing came up, they asked Jordan if he would play for the Olympics, and Jordan goes, is somebody playing that I don't want to play? And they're like, if it's the guy you're talking about, he doesn't have to. And he's like, all right.
2: No,
0: so basically said, I'm not playing if Isaiah Thomas is playing. Because Isaiah clearly should have been on the team.
2: Right.
0: He was good enough to be on the team. But he was like, nah, I don't want to play with him.
1: That's the thing, though. When you potentially a young player, you could be one of the faces of the league.
0: Oh, yeah.
1: And you're acting like that. That's not a good look.
2: Something your team gets behind. Like your fans are like, you tell them. You show them. They're like, no, you're just being a baby.
1: They said he walked off without shaking hands. And then he threw a bitch in the press conference.
0: Yeah. He would be smart if somebody gives him good advice to come out and say, listen, I was, you know, heated and I was
1: caught
0: pissed
1: up
0: off
1: in the moment.
0: And I apologize. I know that I shouldn't be like that.
1: Yeah,
0: maybe he will. Maybe he won't. Who knows? Whatever. I don't see him becoming a villain or anything like that. But yeah, it's just not a good look.
1: And a lot of people say he's a dirty player because he had multiple flagrant fouls.
0: Oh, yeah.
1: So he took Brunson by the head and twisted him. Dirty player, bad sports. Hates the media. Like, he's got the trifecta of suck going on right now.
0: But also, dirty player, that's how they play in France.
1: Yeah.
0: That's how they play internationally. They're a lot dirtier than they are in the U.S., which is crazy.
1: He definitely seems to be becoming more of a villain to everybody as opposed to, like, this guy's exciting new face of the league.
2: Now that the season's over, does he go back to his planet? Or does he
1: opens up like Men in Black?
0: At the press conference, he went and just shot up in the air.
1: Being a very, very casual NBA fan, I'm like, yeah, he sucks.
0: Yeah.
1: I was rooting for Olivero, so I jumped on 100%. The Knicks bandwagon for sure.
2: Yeah, wow. I couldn't care less either, even being from New York, but I never really watch basketball. I'll watch any basketball game that's on. They're just all the same to me. But my father-in-law and my brother-in-law are huge basketball fans, huge Knicks fans. So much that my wife was like, this reminds me of my childhood because this is all my family did was watch the Knicks.
1: I watched the last two games. I thoroughly enjoyed them, and I was happy for Knicks fans.
0: I went to the that primetime sports bar to watch the game, and that was cool with everybody in there and stuff, and people were going nuts. You know, San Antonio Spurs fans there, they were not happy.
1: Yeah.
0: You know, Knicks fans, they were losing it because it was very intense ending to it
1: Plus, all the fights that came, there was some video of some guy, like a Spurs fan, like fighting like 15 people once.
0: Yeah.
1: I don't know what the hell that was about.
0: He was looking for smoke, too. He was wearing a Spurs jersey, surrounded by Knicks, and he was the one that was trying to fight everyone. Yeah. I was like, you must be a good fighter.
1: It was a fun finals. I'm not even a fan.
2: Mike out the show. Good morning.
18: Hey, did you guys see that video of the Brazilian bungee jumpers?
2: Yeah, we're getting to that. We got it coming up.
0: We're getting to it. Sticking with sports, more sports. UFC Freedom 250 happened last night. Who watched? Anybody watch?
2: Not a second of it.
0: Really?
1: I fell asleep. I couldn't watch it all.
0: I watched the whole thing.
1: Oh, really?
0: I watched the whole thing, and it was so late, and I was dying.
1: Yeah,
0: I was like, oh, my God, this is so late.
1: I couldn't.
0: There was a delay, and that pushed it back a little bit, but that did make it so it was a little bit tighter in between fights because I knew they had a lot of stuff planned and everything.
2: Is it true that the fighters got paid in that mega Bitcoin?
1: Yes.
2: Is it really?
1: Yes. I saw that.
2: How is that even
1: a thing?
2: Or that Trump coin or whatever?
1: I mean, because you pay employees with whatever you want.
2: Yeah, but I mean, what is the value?
19: They agree to it.
1: Yeah.
2: I wonder how do you determine the value of that?
1: Well, it goes up and down.
2: I would get rid of it right away.
1: Man.
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0: What is the coin? What is the Staples Center now called? Do we know? What is that now?
1: The, I don't know.
0: Whatever that
1: crypto
0: is.
1: Crypto something.
0: Crypto. Crypto.com, whatever. They put up $1 million for fight of the night and performance of the night.
2: Right.
0: And Dana was like, so you could win both.
2: Oh, yeah.
0: You know, you could win both, whatever. So people were doing stuff. Well, anyways, on a historic night at the footsteps of the White House, Justin Gaethje pulled off the ultimate American upset. despite being cast as a more than 6-1 underdog, and despite being roundly dismissed as a lamb being led to slaughter in the biggest stage for the UFC history, Gaethje did the unthinkable, brutally stopping Ilia Topuria to capture the lightweight title Sunday on the South Lawn in the main event of UFC Freedom 250, which was unbelievable. He was such an underdog.
1: He's undefeated, right?
0: Topuria is undefeated, yeah. And the title holder and stuff. And Gaethje, everyone was like, he's going to be murdered. Yeah. He's going to be killed. Like, all the money. It was, I want to say it was like minus 250 for Topuria to win by knockout.
2: Oh, wow.
0: He was like minus 600 to win the fight.
2: Yeah.
0: I mean, it was crazy, whatever. So the fact that Gaethje stopped him, you know, they fought, whatever. And then at the fourth round, he went to his corner and they called it. They said,
1: really?
0: No, Topuria's not coming back in. Yeah, I mean, he was bloodied up.
2: Yeah.
0: It was a great fight and stuff, but the fact that he won and had the upset was unbelievable.
1: Surprised they didn't want to go to the championship round.
0: Yeah, it really was. But, yeah. I mean, he must have been so hurt. And then Ciryl Gane KO'd Alex Pereira. The favorites won on the rest of the fights on the card. Every fight last night ended by KO or TKO.
2: Wow.
0: Yeah, which was pretty good. And it was really cool. You didn't see any of it at all?
1: I saw the beginning, like the first, like the opening fights or whatever.
0: The walkouts, the way they did it, they walked out and they went down the steps, and I was waiting for somebody to roll their ankle and be like, fight's over. But they had like a hero. They had like a, you know, service member or you know, first responder or somebody, took a couple of them with them walking out and doing the thing. The United States Marine Band was playing live doing the walkout music.
2: That's cool.
0: Unbelievable how good they were. Unbelievable how good they were.
2: And I saw Tyson Fury was there.
0: Tyson Fury was there. Walks out. They have his walkout music. They play it great. He comes out, starts talking, and I understand you have a big announcement. Oh, well, I'm going to let Dana make that announcement. And okay, all right. It was so weird. It was like he was supposed to make an announcement and then didn't make the announcement.
2: What was the announcement?
0: I think it was a fight in the U.S. that Dana and, you know, they're promoting and stuff and doing, but then he didn't make the announcement, and then I don't know whether Dana made the announcement. So it was a really weird thing.
2: I didn't see anything in the news about it.
0: They were very confused about it. It was like, okay, all right. And it was like, why did he walk out then?
2: Yeah.
0: You know?
2: Yeah.
1: I saw the walkout when Trump walked out, and it looked like Dana White had just bothered him. He looked so annoyed and like pissed off. But that's just Trump. He always looks angry.
0: Trump was sitting there and Melania was with him, which was great. And she looked great, by the way. And she was wearing
2: a good look.
0: Yeah, no, but she was like wearing a dress and cleavage and stuff. And you're like, oh, Melania. And then Trump sitting there, and then he had a USA hat on for a little while and stuff. And it was so funny to see the president of the United States with fights on the front lawn, and he's sitting there with the USA hat. I was like, this is the greatest.
2: It was very much like an old Roman Empire.
0: Yeah.
2: Where, you know, the leaders are having these guys go out there and fight for their own entertainment.
0: Also very much like Idiocracy.
1: Yes.
2: Very much like Idiocracy.
1: Do you see how they had like motocross going on like the day before in front of the White House?
0: Yeah.
1: People are like, what the hell is going on?
0: You know, it's so funny.
2: But a part of me is like, it's people's White House. They're doing things.
1: I guess they're using it.
2: They're using the lawn.
1: Remember when they were upset because the guy Zelensky didn't wear a tie, saying they had ruined the sanctity of the White House?
2: Yeah.
0: The funny thing about that is the lawn, you know, with the stage being set up and the motocross and everything, has a sponsor, Scott's True Lawn thing, whatever, and they're going to fix it and make it better than it was before.
2: They said, might be the best lawn ever.
0: Make my lawn great again.
1: They're like, it's going to cost over $1 million just to replace the grass alone.
0: Yeah. So crazy. So
2: $1 million to replace the grass?
1: That's what they said, yeah.
2: They should call Tom the Tree Man.
1: But apparently UFC is paying for all of it. The only thing they didn't pay for were like the security measures it took to have, you know, all those people out
2: there. It was whatever the million to 60 million or whatever it cost was going to be paid for by private businesses.
0: Now we move on to I can't believe this is real.
2: All right.
0: There's a few different things that I cannot believe.
2: Well, let's start with a real quick something that's not real. Something that you sent me yesterday that I thought was real. When I was in the movie, which is why I didn't respond to it, Gio sent a text that was supposedly an exchange between Eric Trump and Daniel Cormier. Yeah. And this is the problem that we have with AI. It was a very likely exchange between Eric Trump and Daniel Cormier. He said, hey, looking forward to meeting you at the fight. Hey, it's great that you're in my DMs. Nice to meet you, blah, blah, blah. Hey, by the way, any insight on the fight tonight, which I don't think is such a bad thing to ask somebody who is a commentator. Like, if I met Joe Rogan, I'd be like, hey, Joe, who you got tonight? That's not so bad. But then he went on to say, you know, basically, I'm looking to find out if anybody's injured. I'm looking to place a bet, and I want to make it a big bet. And, you know, I was like, whoa, this could be embarrassing for Eric Trump. And then Cormier would have the balls to go ahead and repost this. And then I asked these guys this morning, they're like, no, it was all fake.
0: Yeah.
2: And I'm like, so how do you?
1: I don't know what to believe, because the post was fake, but apparently Cormier actually did put it out, or he didn't put it out, because people were saying, look, he deleted a tweet. So did he just repost a tweet that was fake? Nobody knows.
0: Yeah. And then I saw something with Sean Strickland saying my post was taken down. Like, I don't know who's doing what, whatever. But, yeah, you got to figure. And who knows, though. But, yeah, they're saying that it was fake, Eric Trump. Because it says, you know, Eric Trump goes, I'll cut to the chase. I want to know who's injured so I can bet and make a bunch of money and stuff. Yeah.
2: The other thing is Strickland.
0: Yeah.
2: He snuck in.
0: Yeah, I don't know what the deal was. So he's a lunatic. And he was down there where it was, and he had his hood up. This is according to him. Had his hood up, had a mask on, and police came over and said, you have to take your hood off. And he said, I'm a UFC champion. If I take my hood off, these people are going to go crazy. And they're like, I don't care. You got to take it off. And he goes, are you going to protect me if I do? And they're like, yeah, yeah, we'll protect you. He said he took his hood off. Everyone started going crazy, and the cops ran away and stuff.
2: See, but that's not what I saw.
0: Oh, what'd you
2: see? What I saw was Jake Paul, or maybe it was Logan Paul or somebody, and they were talking about it, and they were like, oh, I guess Strickland was banned. And it was banned from the White House for some reason.
0: Well, they said that he was not invited.
2: Well, they said he was banned.
0: Okay, yeah.
2: And then he snuck in, and then he was actually in there. And when he took his hood off, people recognized him. And that's when security came over and escorted him out.
0: Well, according to Sean Strickland, his video, he said that he was outside where they're lined up out front of the White House waiting to get in. And he was in that crowd.
2: No, but there's a video of him in the crowd.
0: That's what he's saying. Yeah.
2: I don't know. If he snuck in, that'd be kind of interesting for the White House security.
0: It says Strickland was not officially banned from the White House, but was removed by authorities from UFC Freedom 250 Fan Fest at the Ellipse. The event.
2: I got you.
0: Yeah.
2: That's a lot different.
1: The tweet thing. So I'm looking at some of the fallout from the fake tweet.
2: Yeah.
1: The weird thing is that Eric Trump tweets out. He says, we are aware of the fake AI-generated screenshots being circulated online. I have never spoken to Daniel. He has since deleted his post. So what did he? So he's admitting that he did post it and then deleted it.
0: Yeah, so I wonder whether Daniel was like, can you believe this guy, whatever, and then found out it was fake. Right. And was like, oh, crap, I got to delete this.
2: Yeah, because Daniel probably thought it was a real Eric Trump post.
0: Right.
1: But it was his DMs.
0: Yeah.
1: Yeah, he screenshotted.
2: You could fake those.
1: So who do you believe?
2: I don't know.
1: There are multiple people, like even journalists, that are saying, we 100% saw this and screenshotted it.
2: And it disappeared.
1: And then it disappeared. Eric Trump's saying that DC deleted it.
2: The ball's on DC to promote, to put that stuff out there.
1: But then also they're saying what he deleted was fake. So then why did he do that to begin with? It's so weird. You don't know what to believe.
0: No.
1: You can't. No. You have no idea.
0: So you don't know what to believe, but this is real. And I just sent you guys a video. It's from the Pasadena Police Department, and it is dash cam video. 1 second, an officer is seen drawing his weapon from his holster like a gunslinger and pointing it straight in the direction of a dash cam and an approaching police car. Seconds later, the same officer, now with his gun holstered, is captured on the camera crouching and clutching his left shoulder in pain. The 35-second video of the shooting in the police department's parking garage happened on September 7th. The officers involved in the incident were not identified by name or rank, but have been disciplined, according to authorities. Horseplay and failure to adhere to safety rules and standards of professional conduct will not be tolerated.
2: Horseplay with guns.
0: Geez. Here's what happened. Is an officer pulls up and there's two officers standing behind a vehicle, and one of the officers standing behind the vehicle does a quick draw on the guy in the car and then kind of laughs and puts his gun back. The guy in the car does a quick draw and shoots him in the shoulder.
2: Yeah.
0: And then they go down. Like, Also, not the first time they've done this.
1: Did he shoot through the glass?
0: Shot through the glass and shot the guy in the shoulder. The guy slumps over and the other guy grabs him and all cops come running out and stuff. Jesus. And it's,
2: You shot me, Bobby.
1: Killed somebody.
0: Yeah.
1: You know what I mean?
0: Could you imagine if you killed that guy?
1: Unbelievable. No. They would cover it up.
0: By the way, I love that they've been disciplined. Didn't say they were fired.
1: No.
2: Oh, I mean, it's just horseplay.
1: Nah, just a goof.
0: I don't know.
1: Office pranks. Harmless. Yeah.
0: And then the other story I cannot believe is real, but apparently it is. I couldn't believe it. My buddy Pete texts me and he goes, you see that girl that flew off the cliff? I go, yeah, that's fake, right? And he goes, no. And I go, is it on Incredible News? He goes, it's all over. Different stuff, Yahoo and this and that. A 21-year-old woman fell to her death from a bridge in Brazil after staff overseeing her rope jump launched. They launched her over the edge without ever attaching the rope or the bungee.
1: Dude.
2: That seems like the one thing they're supposed to do.
0: Yeah.
1: Oh, man.
0: The only thing you're supposed to do. Maria Eduarda Rodriguez de Freitas died at the bridge in Sao Paulo after workers launched her from a 130-feet drop in a Superman pose. Her fiance reportedly witnessed what happened, was overwhelmed by shock at the scene.
2: I'm picking but I mean, and she has no idea. She's not even hooked up.
0: She has no idea.
1: You know? Oh, that is tough to watch.
0: And they just throw her 130 feet straight to the ground.
1: And the boyfriend in the video is like laughing. He's like, oh, hey. Like, everybody's having a good time.
0: Yeah.
2: I feel like you guys are missing something.
0: 21 years old.
1: Jeez. And they said the people like fled immediately when they found out what happened because they were law enforcement was looking for them and everything.
2: Yeah, of course. They're not going to stick around for that.
1: I don't know if they were licensed or what the hell. That's why I'm never bungee jumping ever.
2: No.
1: Ever.
2: No. Just because of the one day that it could go wrong.
1: Right.
2: I don't want to be that guy.
1: Oh, damn.
2: I'm not putting myself in that position.
1: Oh, we forgot to connect the bungee.
2: I saw some people online that went skydiving this weekend, and I thought, nothing in my life. Like, if I found out tomorrow I had a terminal illness and I only had 6 months to live, I'm not jumping out of a plane.
1: No.
2: I don't care. I could die happily knowing that I've never done that.
1: Do you think she realized she wasn't attached?
2: No.
1: Because she died instantly.
2: No. So she looks very happy as they're about to throw her off the side.
1: So even when she's falling,
2: she's enjoying it.
1: She never realizes she's not attached until it's lights out.
2: She hits the ground.
1: Yeah.
2: Mm. And she was like, wait, I don't think that was supposed to happen.
1: Oh, man.
2: Yeah. Lights out.
1: Whee! It's horrible.
16: But that's the thing. Like, you see all these, like, tourist attractions and stuff, and you don't know if they're licensed, legal, if they have, you know what I mean? Like, people who rent four-wheelers, and they go on a safari.
0: Right.
16: You know what I mean? And then they don't come back, and you're like, well, like, how are you supposed to check that?
1: The kid in Orlando who fell out of the drop tower
2: right there
1: on iDrive and died because they had altered the thing so fat people could get into the harness.
0: Yeah, but it's also, like, any fair that comes and gets set up circus. Yeah, you're going on those rides and stuff, and you look at
2: You don't hear about a lot of those things. I mean, I agree with you. Those things are death machines. But you don't hear about nearly as many as you think you're going to hear.
0: Yeah, you should.
2: About,
0: you, yeah,
2: like, they all look like they're going to launch kids into next week.
0: Like, over the weekend, you would think there'd be eight incidents.
2: Right. You know? And you don't really hear about a lot of those.
0: Yeah.
1: I'm not a thrill seeker like that, though.
0: No.
1: I don't need to bungee jump, skydive, none of that.
0: Nope. And even if it was the most professional setup ever in the world, still, the risk involved, I'm like, no.
1: Yeah.
0: But then you also have, you know, side of the road cliff in Sao Paulo where you're like, I don't know, let's check it out. These guys are throwing people off a cliff.
1: Hey, we're on vacation.
0: Let's have some fun.
2: Yeah, that's the thing. You're on vacation.
1: Oh,
2: my son is going to Puerto Rico with his friend.
1: Tell him do not bungee jump.
2: I have to sit there. There's so many things that I want to tell him not to do, but I want him to experience it and have a great time. You know, I don't want him to go there afraid.
1: You just have to send him videos like this. Like, hey, just kind of keep
2: just
1: this
2: a
1: in
2: heads
1: mind.
2: Up.
1: Keep
2: yeah.
1: this in mind that these things can happen.
2: The other thing is that, you know, he's 20-something years old, 20 years old. And the last time I was in Puerto Rico was with Pete. And Pete and I were both, I was with my wife and Pete was with a girl. And they both got food poisoning from the restaurant that we ate at, which was a, what's his name? Gordon Ramsay restaurant.
1: Oh, really?
2: Yeah. And they both ate something bad and they got food poisoning. So Pete and I, being the good companions that we are, we went to a strip club. But we got in the car and we were like, because my wife was like, there's nothing I could do. I'm like,
1: you guys are always sick. Always sick.
2: Not me. So we were trying to go to strip clubs and we kept yelping strip clubs because it was in the middle of the afternoon too, like what was there. And all the strip clubs had notes that somebody got stabbed there.
1: Oh, yeah.
2: So that's why I got to show my son, too. You got to be careful.
1: For sure.
2: You don't want to get stabbed at a strip club in Puerto Rico.
1: Google. Just throw it, you know, if you're going to go to a place, just throw it in the Google box.
2: Check it out in the Google box.
1: Real quick. Find just out. See if anything crazy's happened as recently.
2: Yep. Yep. And then don't be the guy who continues their streak of stabbings.
0: Yeah.
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0: Carmen, you know how women be shopping.
16: Yeah.
2: Bitches be buying.
0: Bitches be buying. Yeah. There is an app for shopping addicts in South Korea where you order from fake stores. You browse, you look at reviews, you add it to your cart, okay. You submit the order.
2: Get that adrenaline rush?
0: Nothing is sent. It's all just for the dopamine.
1: Oh.
16: That sucks, though, because then you know you're not getting it.
2: Well...
0: Yeah.
16: If you know you're faking it, I can't see that actually tricking the dopamine.
0: Yeah, but going through it, it's just like smiling. It's just like smiling puts you in a better mood, even though you're not in a good mood. If you smile, it will put you in a better mood, you know, or laughing or doing those type of things. So it's all kind of tricking your brain.
2: Can I ask a dumb question?
0: It's like, real quick, it's like whenever people smell the chocolate and eat the broccoli.
2: Oh, yeah.
0: I love that. What's the dumb question?
2: When I was living in New York in the late 90s, I didn't have a washer and dryer.
0: Yeah.
2: So I would just take my laundry in a laundry bag to the laundromat, and they would wash and fold my clothes, and I would just come back and get it the next day. Do they still do that here?
0: Oh, I'm sure.
1: Yeah, I'm sure.
2: Where can I get that done?
1: Laundromat.
2: Yeah. I guess
1: laundry service. Yeah.
2: Okay. I need to get some stuff done.
1: What happened?
2: My wife.
1: An accident?
2: What's that?
0: You have an accident?
2: My wife's going out of town, and I'm going to be alone, and I got a lot of laundry to do.
1: Oh, jeez.
2: It'd be easier if
1: you
2: I just,
1: can't just throw it in yourself.
0: See whether they can fix your stinky shirts.
1: Yeah.
2: Yeah, that's true, too.
0: See,
2: thank you, Galvin.
0: If they fix your stinky shirts, then you know it's something
2: here.
0: Yeah. Yep.
2: You're right. You're absolutely right.
1: Here's four T-shirts and two pairs of gym shorts. I need you to have these washed.
0: Be delicate because they are Jordan shorts that I've had since I was 14 years old.
2: 1993. Yeah. Please be careful.
0: We'll figure it out.
2: I feel like those are gone, Galvin. My old Jordans.
0: Well, didn't you say your wife tried to get rid of them and you took them back?
2: Yeah, but I feel like the last of them have disappeared. Yeah, I miss.
1: Plus, she lost a little weight now too.
2: I know, but
1: that's gonna probably
2: help. Elastic waist. They shrink in.
1: Yeah.
2: By the way, thank you for noticing.
1: Yeah.
0: I don't want to make this about me.
2: Go ahead.
0: But am I this out of touch that I had no idea who this person was? Musician Oliver Tree.
2: Yes.
0: Was killed in a tragic two helicopter.
2: You have a very narrow
0: in Brazil. But I don't. I know a lot of music.
2: Well, you don't know Oliver Tree.
0: No. I didn't say I knew all music. I said right. I know a lot of music.
2: Yeah. But I feel like if it's not in your wheelhouse, you're not really. Yeah, I
0: Lake Street Dive. Lake Street Dive is not in my wheelhouse. Yeah. Like, you know what I mean? There's a lot of those types of groups.
2: I feel like I am very aware of a lot more hip hop and all that stuff because of the kids.
0: Yeah.
2: And because of my wife. So like I know more Morgan Wallen songs and I can't stand that music. But I know the words to all those songs because of the kids. So that's why I certainly know Oliver Tree is because of Joey.
0: But I know like Morgan Wallen, I know Lainey Wilson, I know like these different artists.
2: They're a huge artist.
0: But isn't this guy a big artist?
2: Yeah, he had a little bit of a run.
0: Because my wife and son were talking about it, and I go, is that guy foreign? Because he looks foreign, right?
2: No, he's weird. He's got a bowl haircut and a mullet.
0: Which makes me think he's foreign.
2: Yeah.
0: Yeah. But anyways, he died. I was just not aware of who he was, whatever. 32 years old. There were a total of 6 people on board the 2 choppers, and there were no survivors.
2: That's another thing. Don't get in the helicopter if you don't have to.
0: Yeah.
1: I can't think of a scenario where I need to.
2: I did it one time.
0: Aren't statistically helicopters more safe than planes?
2: I don't know, but I don't
3: Doesn't seem like it.

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2: Where the, you know, planes, whatever, you can just autopilot and go. And yeah,
3: can you imagine that? They built a plane that flies, can fly over for hours at a time over the ocean, and it flies by itself.
2: Yeah, but a lot easier than to make a car that drives by itself, because a car, you're going around traffic and stuff. You know, airplane, you're just
3: if they had dedicated roads for cars that drove by itself, every car would go 90 miles an hour and every car would be in line with each other.
2: Right. Yeah.
3: It's a human error that screws that up.
4: But at the same time, it always looked badass on like Succession and The Apprentice when they fly into Manhattan on the big chopper and stuff.
3: Yeah,
4: looks awesome.
3: Yeah, it's flying on a private jet and the convenience of that, like getting off a jet, walking down the stairs of the airplane and into a car right there on the tarmac is some good feeling.
4: That's a good feeling.
3: Especially if you're doing something cool. If you're going to an event or something, that's pretty awesome. Especially if you're with a bunch of guys that are wearing jeans and sneakers and you get off a private jet and into a limo, that's pretty fun.
2: Michael has dethroned Bohemian Rhapsody as the highest grossing music biopic.
3: Really?
2: Yeah, which the producers of Bohemian Rhapsody are the producers of Michael, so they're doing pretty well.
3: And the guys who made the Springsteen movie are crying.
2: Oh, yeah, for sure.
3: That thing didn't do nothing.
2: What about the Bob Dylan one? Did you see that or no?
3: I did. I'm not that interested in Bob Dylan, so it was well acted and it was told a good story, but it was very boring.
4: Was that Chalamet?
3: Yeah. It was a very boring life story of Bob Dylan and what he had to, you know, between being a folk artist and switching over to the guitar, and then people got mad at him and he went back, and you know, I mean, it was just kind of boring.
4: Did you see how Chalamet said over the weekend he'd rather the Knicks win a title than win an Oscar?
3: Yeah, I think he's if it comes down to it. If it really came down to it, I think he'd make a difference.
4: I don't know. There's a lot of things I would give up to see the Bucks win the Super Bowl.
3: Yeah.
2: There was a guy on the street, there was a lady, and she goes, "What will you do if the Knicks win a title?" Whatever. He goes, "I'll tell you what you do. We're going to kidnap Wemby's father." Did you see this guy?
3: No.
2: He goes, "We're going to kidnap Wemby's father, and then we're going to him."
3: Oh.
2: And she was like, okay. It was the greatest response I've ever seen in my life. It was so great.
4: They were expecting like some fun answer.
3: Not interested.
2: Yeah. The guy was 100% serious too. Like he was ready to go.
3: Mike, how the show? Good morning.
5: Hello, Mike. It's K-Pop Jason. How are we doing?
3: Hello, K-Pop Jason. What's happening?
5: I celebrate my 20th anniversary at Publix this weekend.
3: Oh, man. What do? Are you bagging the groceries or are you making the sandwiches?
5: I bagged the groceries and I brought a cookie cake to church.
3: Wow, that was very nice of you. I hope you enjoyed your weekend.
5: Thanks. And looking forward to August with Red Velvet Comeback Summer.
3: So aren't we all K-Pop Jason?
4: We're counting down days.
3: Thank you, buddy.
4: Waiting for a while.
3: Mike, out the show. Good morning.
6: Hi. I have a laundromat in North St. Pete. We do wash, dry, clean. We will do it if you drop it off, and we will pick it up for you.
3: I live so far away.
6: But I also live in Hudson and drive down that way.
4: Oh, now we're talking.
3: You are, yeah. I got to tell you, I don't mind dropping it off either. But
2: your husband doesn't cut hair or shave beards, does he? Is
6: that your right? He shaves his own head. Does that count?
3: No.
6: I had to do it for him last night. Does that count?
3: if you would you mind giving your number to Carmen and I'll call you after the show?
6: Absolutely.
3: Right, thank you.
4: Do you specialize in old gym shorts?
3: Leave her old.
2: Can you get a real funk out of a t-shirt?
3: Hey, lady, no looking at my underwear either.
6: I won't. I'll do it with my eyes closed, I promise.
3: All right. Hold on. Oh, thank you, Punkin. Hold on.
4: You know what she's going to do.
3: Oh, yeah. Well, I do it. Get a good shot at it.
2: Then you're going to see pictures of her husband in your underwear.
4: Yeah.

0: This lady didn't even own her own laundromat.
1: She makes a bunch of your old clothes.
0: Yeah.
1: So speaking of biopics, there's a biopic in the works about who? Who would be a good person?
2: Oh,
1: musician.
2: Man.
1: I'll tell you some musician.
0: I know I've heard a lot of rumors about Ozzy.
1: Ozzy would be great.
2: Madonna. I know Madonna. They're doing one about Madonna.
1: They've been talking about that, kicking that around for a while.
0: It's better when they're dead, though, I feel like.
1: Yeah?
0: Yeah.
1: This person is not dead. Older. I would say probably in their 80s.
0: Solo artist?
1: Early 80s. Solo and band. Was banned and then solo and as well. In fact, interesting fact about him, he got sued for plagiarizing his own song.
2: I know who that is.
1: You do know who that is.
0: David Lee Roth.
1: No.
2: Rod Stewart.
1: John Fogerty.
2: Oh, yeah.
1: Yeah, from CCR.
0: I can't think of anything I'd rather see less.
1: Right? Great musician and great songs.
2: Fogerty has a good story.
0: Like
2: you know when you watch VH1 Behind the Music, you're like, I don't want to watch Fogerty, but then you watch and you're like, whoa, Fogerty has a good story.
1: He was on with Joe Rogan recently and had a whole bunch of... Yeah.
2: Fogerty had his music with CCR, right? And he signs his deal with this record company. And then they own the rights to his music and he can't do anything with it anymore. And then he has to re-record it. And it's one of those early cases of like what Taylor Swift had to
1: do. Yeah, he was the first guy to do it.
2: But then he wrote another song and they sued him for plagiarizing a song that he wrote prior. It's his song.
1: Because it sounded like that because that's him and it's how he...
2: And his brother's involved. He had fights with his brother.
1: Yeah,
2: his
1: brother was in the band with him.
2: Yeah.
0: It sounds kind of interesting, but I don't think Fogerty is famous enough to do a biopic.
2: It doesn't matter.
0: You got to be more famous. You got to be more successful.
2: It's the story. The story is there.
0: I'm out.
2: Yeah.
0: I'm out.
2: We lost Gio. We lost Gio.
0: Not famous enough.
2: Yeah.
0: Not famous enough.
1: You went and saw Disclosure Day. That won the box office.
2: What do you want to talk about the ending?
1: $44 million for the opening weekend. You can spoil it.
0: Yeah,
1: I don't
0: just
1: care.
0: Tell us. Yeah, I know you're dying to despoil it.
1: I don't care.
2: I don't have a spoiler. There's nothing really in the movie. There's nothing that happens. Listen, there's nothing that you don't know already.
0: I don't know anything.
2: It doesn't matter. You know.
0: No.
2: You know from the name of the movie.
0: Oh yeah. Like I know what the.
2: So tell me what it's about.
0: It's Disclosure Day. They find out about the aliens. They tell the world the aliens are real. And I guess from what the trailer, Emily Blunt is the one that can talk to the aliens and put out the message.
1: And or she is an alien and has been on Earth the entire time and doing this stuff. And she's talking like that and she puts everybody in a trance.
2: So I won't spoil and I won't tell you the answer to that. Okay. But I will tell you one simple thing. At the end, the very last word of the movie is Emily Blunt. And she's talking to the world on television in English.
0: Mm-hmm. Oh, you're giving the ending away.
2: No, it's just, it's very simple, and I don't, there's a message there, and I don't get the message.
1: Oh, I hate it. No, we're going to leave it up to you.
2: But I don't know, I feel like I'm missing it. Mm. I feel like it's she gets up there, and the whole world is watching her, and she says, listen, and then it goes dead. And you're like, listen to what I'm about to say. Listen to what other people are saying. Listen to what they're saying. Listen to what, I don't understand what that means. She just says, listen, and then it ends.
0: Is there a sequel?
2: No, it's not a sequel type movie.
0: All right.
2: This is not an ET movie where they're running around with the alien the whole time and all. It's none of that, but it is, I will tell you, it's very interesting. It seems like it was a very good book at one point.
0: Yeah.
2: The acting is really good. Emily Blunt, who I don't particularly like, is really good in this movie. Mm. She has so many scenes where she's panting and freaking out, and it's so real that you really like. A couple times I was out of breath watching her.
0: Yeah,
2: because she's so good.
0: Well, I'm glad you gave me the ending, so I don't have to go see it.
2: No ending. Oh. You have no idea what led up to that.
1: Well, it says that the specific word, whatever you're hearing, the alien's full spoken response. The movie abruptly ends with one specific word whispered by Emily Blunt. Listen, it says the meaning in the message, whatever, the call for empathy. Aliens regard empathy as the ultimate evolutionary advantage. Importance of listening. So the final word, talking about listen. So that, and then it also says it's a nod to the sci-fi novel Slaughterhouse-5, which also deals with aliens experiencing time, where the concept of listening is central to grasping others' experiences.
2: That's basically what you get out of it, is that, and they tell you flat out that the aliens regard empathy as an ultimate form of evolution, because they don't have that. And they the fact that we have empathy.
1: Oh, we're better than the aliens?
0: Nice.
1: Than the
0: aliens. I like it. I 100% knew there was no way we'd make it to the show without spoiling the end of the movie.
2: There's nothing spoiled. There's nothing spoiled.
1: You gave us the end of the movie.
2: I did not.
1: You literally just gave us the end of the movie.
2: No,
1: the end of the movie is her saying, listen.
2: Yeah.
1: That's how the movie ends. That's how the movie ends.
2: You have no idea about anything before that or any of that.
1: You are right. It didn't change anything because I wasn't going to go see it, and I'm still not going to go see it.
0: There you go, everybody.
1: Yeah. That's how it ends. 44. By the way, they made $44 million. Not going to make another dime. We already heard. Mike told us.
0: At 6:03, we said the movie will be spoiled before the end of the show.
2: Do you, in this movie, see Alien, yes or no, Gio?
1: Yes. You see it in the commercial. Unless it's a dream, yeah. Yeah. Oh, so it's a dream. All right.
0: Spoiled. Spoiled.
2: I didn't say anything.
0: You love to spoil it.
2: I'm not even spoiling. I'm asking you questions.
0: I haven't seen it.
2: Right. So you don't know.
0: You told me the ending.
2: No, I didn't tell you the ending.
1: Yes, you told us the last word of the movie.
2: You have no idea what surrounds that whole thing or why you know, what goes on before that.
0: You said, I don't understand the ending. Here's what happened. So why see the movie if you told the ending?
2: No.
1: Do you guys remember whenever I saw Cheap Trick earlier this year?
2: Yes.
1: And came back and gave the report of...
0: Oof. Yes.
1: Ooh. Rick Nielsen.
0: Yes. Oof.
1: Cheap Trick has canceled or rescheduled 7 of their June shows.
0: Oh, no.
1: But there's no word why. We know why.
0: Are those guys rich?
1: We know why. Yes.
0: So they don't really need the tour.
2: No, I don't think they need to.
0: Bands need to tour.
1: Right.
2: I don't think they
1: need to. Yeah, no, Cheap Trick.
0: They can just hang out.
2: I think they could use some extra money every once in a while, but I don't think they need to tour.
0: Right.
1: And if need be, Robin Zander can go out and just sing everything. Yeah. You know, if he needs to do the rest of the guys, he could be like, peace, whatever.
2: Robin Zander could do Beatles stuff. He could do whatever he wants.
1: Yeah.
2: I'll never forget before I knew Robin Zander and I saw him at Lowe's one time and I couldn't believe it. I was like, oh, Cheap Trick at Lowe's.
1: Yeah.
2: Yeah.
1: Yeah.
2: Right there in Clearwater.
1: But the thing is Rick Nielsen, he's just too old. He's too old. John Brennan said, the one point, a song that he was playing, John said, I thought he grabbed the wrong guitar that was tuned differently than everyone else. That's how bad it sounded.
0: Yeah.
1: It was completely.
2: Robin Zander, one of the sweetest, nicest guys I've ever met.
1: Robin Zander sounded great.
2: Rick Nielsen, one of the biggest assholes ever.
1: Oh, really?
2: Yeah, he was such a dick.
1: Yeah.
2: He was such a, like, on the defense. I was just trying to be nice and introduce myself, and he was just such a total douchebag. I went, all right, cool. I didn't even really care enough to talk to him. I just thought we had mutual friends in common. I would say hi and show respect to a rock legend, and he was just a dick.
1: Robin Zander saved me from being thrown up on a plane to Los Angeles.
2: That did, in fact, happen.
0: Yeah, it's 77. You think it's one of those things where if he stops, he'll just die?
1: Yeah.
0: Like, you got to keep going because as soon as you retire, give it up. It's over.
1: I mean, he already was a weird-looking dude and everything, but he is, like, all hunched over, and he's walking like old man.
2: He may have some medical issues.
1: Shuffling and stuff. It. Yeah, I'm not making fun of him.
2: No, I'm just saying.
1: You know, it's...
2: But that might be what's adding to his...
1: Yeah.
2: Decline in playing.
1: Well, here's the thing. You have Robin Zander's son, who plays in the band. You have Rick's son, plays drums for him.
2: Right.
1: Somebody get another son. Does Tom, the bass player, have another?
2: Get your kid up to speed.
1: Get another son. And then finally in news, if you want to take a break and come back on this, we can think about it a little bit. Best drum intros in rock history.
2: Okay.
1: All right. So think of all the different rock songs. The best drum intros.
2: This is not Phil Collins in the air tonight. That is not an intro. get that out of the way before everybody starts calling in.
1: Mm-hmm.
2: All right, we'll take a quick break. We come back, we'll get into that. Ian Beckles will be here in the 9 o'clock hour.
1: But before we take the break and come back, that's it for news, which is sponsored by Badger Bob Services. And right now, you can win the Badger Bob's Staycation Comfort Sweepstakes. 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And Carmen's going to get you set up with a free AC checkup from Badger Bob's.
2: And what else?
1: You're also going to get a $125 gas card.
2: But I need more.
1: Which we could all use. And you're going to get $125 for groceries.
2: There you go. Yeah. All from Badger Bob's.
1: Thank you.
2: Go get your stuff right now. We'll take a quick break. It's the Mike Calta Show. 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

0: 1025 The Bone, 800-771-1025. I want to remind everybody, 1 week from this Friday on the 26th, I will be out at the Hooters in Brandon, along with Monica and the JP Show, broadcasting live. And we'll be registering people to win a trip to see your Rays take on the New York Yankees in New York, all courtesy of our friends at Budweiser. Come on by for some of the best wings in all of Tampa Bay. Grab yourself a couple Bud Lights and join us as we give away a trip to New York to see the Rays take on the Yankees. That's all happening next Friday, starting at 11 o'clock at the Brandon Hooters. It's Friday the 26th.
1: If you can go...
0: I will, without a doubt.
1: If you go to the brisket shop...
0: Yep.
1: And not eat any of the burnt ends...
0: I didn't eat any burnt ends.
1: And you can go to Hooters and not eat chicken wings...
0: Yes.
1: You can survive anything.
0: I was car yesterday with two bags of Wendy's to go that I brought home for my daughter and her friend. Didn't eat any of that.
2: Mm.
0: My wife even got a sandwich. I didn't get nothing. What else? I've made like five trips to the ice cream store in the last couple of weeks. Nothing.
1: Hooters smells so good.
0: Hooters just smells so good.
1: Like sometimes you get caught, the original Hooters, there's a stoplight right there. You get caught at that light.
0: Yeah.
1: You can smell it and it's amazing. I don't know how, like you can defeat anything. Yeah. That's the ultimate test.
0: I might get some grilled wings while I'm there.
1: Yeah.
0: Just so I can get something in my body while I'm smelling the good stuff.
1: Maybe a Hooters salad.
0: Definitely a Hooters salad.
1: Yeah.
0: I love the Hooters salad. I will be out there. You can judge what I eat. That is happening next Friday the 26th, starting at 11 o'clock. Now I wish I had it right now.
1: I know. It's so good.
2: It'd be nice.
1: I've been to Hooters a minute. Maybe I'll go. See, I can't go and just eat a big pile of wings in front of you.
0: You can. I have no problem. Danny from the brisket shop was like, what do you guys want to eat? And I looked at him, I go, just bring stuff.
1: Oh, yeah.
0: I don't know. I'm really going to order. I don't care. Whatever you bring is going to be, you can bring me a human hand.
2: I had wings the other night, and you have a, you know, selection of different flavors and stuff, lemon pepper and Parmesan and teriyaki and all this stuff. And I was reading through the different ones, and they had, it's this raspberry, and then it said Chipotle on the next line, whatever. There was no comma, and I asked the waitress, I go, is that raspberry Chipotle, or is it just raspberry and Chipotle? She said, raspberry Chipotle. I said, ugh. Mm. Keep your fruits out of my stuff.
0: Is it Chipotle or Chipotle?
2: Chipotle, I guess.
0: I don't know if I'm saying it wrong. I was doing a commercial, and I would say Chipotle, and people were like, I hate the way you say it. I go, what is the right way to say it?
1: I say Chipotle.
0: No, that's wrong.
1: And my kids get pissed off.
0: That's wrong.
1: Like, stop saying that. I go, hey, don't do that. You guys want to go Chipotle?
2: No. I will tell you, I always say Chipotle.
0: Chipotle.
2: So I don't know whether I'm pronouncing the T or not. It doesn't sound like I am.
1: Chipotle. Yeah. Chipotle.
0: Chipotle.
1: Chipotle.
2: So you're hitting the T hard? Chipotle?
1: Chipotle, yeah. Is that wrong?
2: I don't know.
0: That's why I'm asking.
1: Chipotle is wrong.
0: Chipotle's wrong.
3: Stop saying that.
1: That's what my kids say. I say it.
0: And you can't
2: do it. Say Tarjay as well?
1: Mm. Chick-fil-A.
0: I don't know.
2: Let me see. Carmen, do you have a Chipotle commercial?
0: No, it sounds. The problem is that Chipotle. You can't tell by what they're saying.
1: Yeah, at this point in my life, I'm just here to annoy my kids.
0: Yeah, trust me, I know. I don't know if we can pull it up.
3: So, I have this. Hold on one second.
1: Chipotle.
0: Chipotle.
4: Chipotle.
0: Oh.
1: Chipotle.
2: Chipotle.
4: Chipotle.
0: So, I was right.
1: Chipotle.
2: But have you ever heard anybody say Chipotle like that?
1: Chipotle.
2: Is it just the way she's saying it slow? Chipotle.
1: Chipotle.
0: Chipotle.
1: Chipotle.
0: Stop saying
2: it. Yeah.
1: Isn't that bad?
0: We hate you like your kids.
3: Chipotle.
0: Yeah. There you go. That's it.
2: Burrito place.
1: That's what I'm going to call it.
2: So I have the best.
0: And you get the burrito.
2: Not necessarily.
0: Oh, okay.
1: I'll bowl always.
0: I'll get a bowl.
1: Yeah.
2: Yeah.
0: I want to try a burrito now.
2: Oh, I'll do burrito. Burrito's good.
3: Bowl good, though.
2: Found out you can't do the quesadilla unless you order it on the app. You can't order a quesadilla in there.
1: Oh, yeah.
2: That was crazy.
0: I did learn that.
1: That's stupid.
2: Almost got a fight in the store. Do you sell it?
1: Yeah.
2: Can I have one?
1: No. Nope.
2: I'm confused. Are you a business?
1: Sorry, sir. There are rules.
2: So I have the best drum intros in rock history. Now, rock specifically, because there are a lot of drum intros, different stuff. A lot of people have DM'd me and text me trying to guess some different intros and stuff. Yeah, there's metal stuff. There's a, these are all rock songs. I'm going to let you know right now that they're rock songs, and they're all older rock songs. The newest song out of any of these is from 1997.
1: There were only two that I could think of out of anything.
2: What do you got?
1: We Will Rock You.
5: Yeah, We Will Rock You is what I was doing.
2: Dink, not in the top 10.
1: What?
2: Yeah, not in the top 10.
1: Iconic. Huh? Where do you go from there?
2: Hey, listen, I didn't make the list, guys.
5: That was what I was doing. I thought that was going to be number
2: one. All right.
1: The other one I had was Hot for Teacher.
2: Hot for Teacher. Unbelievable.
1: It sounds like the Hot Rod.
2: Sounds like a Lamborghini starting up. Not on this list.
5: Oh, come on.
2: I know. I know.
1: What are we doing?
5: Tell us what number 10 is.
2: UltimateClassicRock.com. getting
1: suck.
2: The list wrong again. I will tell you, I do like this intro, and it's so funny because we were talking about this band earlier. Honky Tonk Woman, Rolling Stones.
1: Oh.
2: The little click off there, you know.
1: Better
2: cowbell.
1: Than We Will Rock You?
2: I'm not saying better.
1: Yeah.
2: I'm not saying, I'm saying that's a good intro. And I'm not a huge Charlie Watts fan, but this is a good intro. You got it or no? Yeah.
1: Yeah. No, stop. I feel like I could learn to play this in a half hour.
5: Yeah.
2: I will bet you $1,000 you can.
1: But this is pretty simple, right?
2: No. Because of the cowbell being off time, it's more difficult than you think, especially for someone who has never played drums before.
1: I've played drums before.
2: Oh, you have?
1: Yeah, yeah.
2: All right.
1: Not any good at it.
5: And what's the wind instrument you play?
1: I played a lot of wind instruments.
5: Which one
1: your
5: best
1: at? Trumpet when I was in high school.
5: Why won't you come in here and do a little bit of a little bit, what do they call it?
2: Reveille
5: for us.
1: I'm not a court jester here to amuse you.
5: I didn't
2: also,
5: say.
2: Also, it's been, what, 30 years?
1: Yeah, I haven't played forever.
5: Can you play a little reveille?
1: Of course.
5: Oh, really?
1: Yeah, that I could. That's pretty simple.
5: Do you have to use the top part, or you just use your mouth?
1: Yeah, just your mouth.
5: What do you?
2: Well, that's a bugle, right?
1: Yeah. Well, yeah.
2: And that doesn't have the things?
1: No. A bugle is like pitched to just one pitch.
2: Right. And then a trumpet, you can pitch it with the different.
1: Change it, yeah. Yeah.
5: So bugle, I could play.
1: No.
5: It's kind of like a harmonica.
2: I mean, because you got to be able to do your lips.
1: Yeah.
2: A lot of people can't even make a sound blowing into it.
1: Yeah.
2: You got to be able to purse your lips and do it.
5: This guy's blown before.
2: Number 9, We Got the Beat, the Go-Go's.
5: Yeah, I use that for intro music a lot of times because they got a long intro, but I wouldn't say that's one of the best.
2: Anybody have any other guesses? Best drum intros. This is according to UltimateClassicRock.com. Best drum intros in rock history. And these are all rock songs, so metal stuff, you know, it's just not in there. Reggae, whatever you want to throw out.
1: I'm over two. I can't even think of anything else.
5: Yeah, I'm lost now that they've screwed this whole list up.
1: We Will Rock You not being on the list is pretty crazy.
2: Yeah, it is crazy. More crazy is Hot for Teacher not on the list.
1: That's
2: like the ultimate number one.
1: Or like We Will Rock You is played in every arena.
2: Absolutely.
1: Every day.
2: Yeah.
5: Because of the drums.
1: Yeah.
5: Yeah.
2: This is the newest one that's on the list from 1997, and this is overdubbed, I can tell you. My Hero, Foo Fighters.
5: My Hero.
1: This because he died. That's why they're giving it's an honorable mention.
2: Oh, it's Dave Grohl playing on this.
1: Oh, yeah.
2: That's right. Even, yeah, Taylor.
1: This is good.
2: Yeah, it's good. But it is also overdubbed.
1: Yeah.
5: What is being overdubbed?
2: The drums.
5: What do you mean?
2: There's a beat, and then there's the toms over top of it and stuff. He's not actually.
5: Oh, he doesn't do all
2: that? Yeah, no.
1: Oh,
2: you can play it. You can play it, a version of it, whatever.
5: Right.
2: But, you know, it doesn't sound as good.
1: What do they do live, then?
2: Play it.
1: Oh, okay.
2: Yeah.
1: All right.
2: Number 7 is Do You Love Me by Kiss. Number 6.
1: I hate this list the farther we go into it.
2: It's not gonna make you happier. I'm going to tell you that right now. You want me to sing it?
5: No.
6: You really like my limousine. You like the way the wheels roll.
5: This is the worst.
6: You like my 7-inch leather heels and going to all of the shows.
5: You like my limousine.
6: Do you love me?
5: And my 6-inch heels.
6: Do you love me?
5: Do you love where cross-dressing queens?
2: This one may be the simplest one on the list, but because of the effects on it, I guess they're doing it, whatever.
6: Shoo, sha, shoo, sha, shoo, sha. Stroke me,
2: Billy Squire. The stroke, Billy Squire.
1: Can I learn this one in a half hour?
5: That's not a good...
2: It's very...
5: Charm intro.
2: That you could learn in 3 minutes.
1: Thank you.
2: Yeah.
5: Yeah. That's not
2: it's
5: even...
2: It's literally just...
1: Oh, stop.
5: Now, everybody... Do you like my 7-inch heels?
6: Have you heard?
5: And my limousine?
6: If you're in the game, then stroke is the word.
2: Bow now. This one, interesting little fact about it. This drum intro, played by a guitar player. Very famous guitar player, Jeff Beck.
1: All right.
2: Jeff Beck was playing this. The guy heard it and said, what is that? And he said, it's me, Jeff Beck, because the guy is blind, playing drums, whatever.
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2: Superstition. Stevie Wonder.
5: No.
1: All right.
5: So he plays it on the album?
2: I don't think he played it on the album. He played it in, Stevie was like, that's a great beat.
5: Just a little, pretty remedial beat.
2: No, not really, with the little hi-hat stuff.

0: Great song. In fact, let's enjoy all 4 minutes and 32 seconds. Just kidding.
1: Number four.
0: You're not going
2: to
0: like it.
2: Oh.
0: I don't like any of these songs.
1: Number four, Middle of the Road, The Pretenders.
2: Okay.
0: Oh, that's the name of the song?
2: Pretty good song.
1: That's a good song.
2: Yeah.
1: Do you love the drum intro?
2: I don't even know what that is.
3: It's definitely recognizable from the minute you hear it.

0: It's not a Hopper teacher.
1: I don't know how they do that.
2: No.
3: One of the best drummers of all time comes in at number two. One of the most recognizable intros. Rosanna, Toto, Jeff Porcaro.
2: I don't know it.
3: Oh, you do.
2: I know the song.
3: Yeah.
2: But I don't know the...
3: But it's a shuffle.
2: Yeah.
3: And it's great. This, I could give you 3 years. You're not going to learn.
2: I don't play drums. What's so hard about this?
3: It's

0: Yeah, this sucks.
1: Toto, filled with great musicians in the band. Sounds good. Years and years of albums. Three songs.
2: No, more than three songs.
1: Name them.
2: Rosanna.
1: Mm-hmm.
2: Africa.
1: Mm-hmm.
2: What is it?
0: Two songs.
2: Now you're putting me on the spot.
1: One more.
2: I'm trying to think of...
1: You want me to tell you the third one?
2: Hold the Line.
1: Hold the Line. Those are the three.
2: What's number four on there?
1: Nothing. I have it here, but it's nothing that you know.
2: What is it? What's the name of it?
1: Georgie Porgy.
2: Oh, yeah, I know Georgie Porgy.
0: Oh, I hate that.
2: Hey, Georgie Porgy, would you like some Porgy?
0: I used to get that all the time as a kid. Bunch of bullies.
2: Oh, Georgie Porgy?
0: Oh, yeah, all the time.
2: Oh,
0: George. All the time.
1: Why? What's a Porgy?
0: Huh?
1: What's a Porgy?
0: It's not, can't be good.
1: I was just telling you.
3: I don't think anything, though.
1: You know what a Porgy is? Porgy's a really muscular guy that gets all the chicks.
0: Yeah,
1: I'm
0: sure.
1: A Porgy.
0: Yeah.
1: I'm Georgie the Porgy.
3: Great. Kind of sounds more like porridge.
0: Like fat and loser.
1: Well, it's in your head.
0: Mm. Well, listen, I get called that all the time when I was a kid.
1: Do you know what I got called? Michael motorcycle.
0: Yeah.
1: No, it got worse. Turn the key and watch him pee.
2: Oh.
0: That's great.
1: I didn't care about that. I didn't care. Really there was nothing insulting about that.
3: You remembered it all these years. Yeah.
1: Of course I do, because it's got a great rhyme. Michael, motorcycle, turn the key and watch him pee.
0: I'd get Georgie Porgy pudding pie, kiss the girls, made them all cry.
1: Yeah, because they were like, we love you, Georgie, we love you. And you were like, no, ladies, I'm kissing all the girls.
0: Yeah.
1: This is in your head.
3: No, you the girls didn't want to kiss him.
0: Yeah, exactly. I made him cry.
1: Yeah.
0: They hated me so much,
1: no,
0: I cried.
1: No, they were tears of want.
0: Tears of fear.
1: Come on, Porgy.
2: So Porgy is not anything. It's not a real object or anything like that. But Georgie Porgy, the pudding pie thing, whatever. Early variations actually use the name Roly Poly. Nice. So that ain't good. Yeah. That ain't good.
1: So we've determined that Toto has three songs.
2: They might.
1: Wow. Yeah. I'm just saying all the years and all the music.
0: Three great songs, though.
1: Three great songs. Hold the Line, Africa, and Rosanna.
0: That's all you need, though, really. You got a whole career.
1: But how many albums? Is it 1, 2, 3, 4, 5? Yeah, I mean, you got all these albums, and you only have three songs?
2: How many songs they write for other people?
1: Yeah, I'm not saying they're not great.
2: No. Yeah. Yeah, I'm looking at it, because it says Africa, Rosanna, Hold the Line, I'll Be Over You, which I don't know.
1: Yep.
2: I Won't Hold You Back, I don't know. Yeah, now that you're talking.
1: That's good stuff. I would argue
2: that's
1: to
2: good.
1: Say that that drum beat is as good as the Pretenders one.
2: That's all you need is three.
0: You need three good songs. You open with one, you got another one in the middle, and you close with the big one, and there's your hour and 15 minutes.
1: You waste time with the rest of your set.
0: Yeah.
2: Closing with Africa.
0: Yeah, exactly. Crowd goes wild. Great night.
2: Open with Hold the Line.
0: Yep.
2: Because it's a bit more of a rock or whatever. You got Rosanna in the middle, and then you close with Africa.
1: We're going to slow it down a little bit with a little song about a girl I wrote.
0: Yeah, exactly.
2: Best drum intros in rock history, according to ultimateclassicrock.com. Number one is... Any guesses? Anybody got anything?
0: No.
2: These are older songs, I will tell you.
0: The best of all time. I got nothing.
2: It's just drums in the intro. It's just drums, and then the rest of the band kicks in.
1: Rain or Love.
2: No. Who's the best drummer of all time?
0: John Otto, Limp Bizkit.
2: You were so close. You were so close to saying.
1: Galvin's excited about it, so it's going to be a John Bonham thing.
0: Yeah.
2: Listen, it's not my favorite.
0: Wrong, John.
2: It's not my favorite drum intro, but it is a drum intro that's very recognizable and everybody knows.
0: Rock and roll.
2: Led Zeppelin.
0: Yeah.
2: I mean, you know it as soon as you hear it.
1: Yes.
2: And it's a tricky thing because a lot of people do not count it right. It's a very Little Richard opening.
1: But until this kicks in, it doesn't mean nothing.

0: Well, there you go. They got one right.
1: I will tell you, I'll throw in one. Can I throw in one?
0: Sure.
1: Tell me whether you guys think this is a good drum intro. It is Queens of the Stone Age, Song for the Dead, which is actually Dave Grohl playing drums on.
0: All right.
1: It's a great drum intro.
0: That sounds like an organ to me.
1: Listen.

0: it's not mixed.
1: It's all over the place, right?
0: All over the place. I can listen to two different songs at the same time.
1: But when it all kicks in together, it's great.
0: That's pretty good. Cool. That's a good song.
1: Yeah.
0: I was out when Queen was out.
1: Yeah, I'm offended that We Will Rock You's not on the list.
2: I think more offensive is the Van Halen Hot for Teacher not on the list. That's crazy.
1: That's so unique, so recognizable.
2: If you ask any drummer, what is the ultimate drum intro? I mean, that's it. You know,
1: what's that, like all double bass pedal? That's how that make that noise?
2: Yeah.
0: There's no overdubbing?
2: There's a lot of discussion on that. There are people obviously can play and stuff, but there's discussion on whether it was overdubbed. There's still people that believe the beginning is a Lamborghini exhaust, and then it goes into drums.
3: I thought it was a Harley.
2: No, they say it's a Lamborghini exhaust that they recorded, and then that starts doing the blah, blah, blah, blah, and then drums come in over top of that, whatever, which I don't know. I wasn't there, so I have no idea.
0: You weren't there.
2: I was not there.
1: No.
2: I was absent that day.
1: I was hoping you had some insight.
0: That's drums.
1: Yeah. It's way cooler.
0: I mean, this has never been done before.
2: Right. Oh, yeah.
1: That, to me, sounds very hard.
2: It is very hard.
1: Yeah.
0: It would take you hours to learn this tune.
1: No, hours. Probably years.
0: Then this.
2: Yeah.
1: Yeah.
2: And that ride the way.
1: This all seems very difficult.
2: This is easier for me to play than the drum part. I can play the guitar part easier than the drum part.
0: That's still one of the best songs ever.
2: Yeah.
1: These lists suck.
2: How dare they? I will tell you, ultimateclassicrock.com always makes lists that makes us angry.
1: That's why, though. Yeah. If it was exactly, then nobody would care.
2: Yeah, if you're like, oh, yeah, number one.
1: Of course.
0: Ranker, Ultimate, Rolling Stones.
2: Rolling Stones, terrible. Yeah.
1: We'll rock you, not on the list.
0: Yeah, Mike out the show. Good morning.
4: Hey, what's up, guys? This is Evan from Brainton. I got two quick things for you. Galvin, did you happen to see any video from Rush's opening set in L.A. with the new drummer?
2: I did, yes.
0: I thought it was good. What do you think?
2: Oh, yeah, she nailed it. She nailed all the stuff.
4: And then the second thing was, I guess, for the Oliver Tree thing, I know you guys were talking about it earlier. His manager was supposed to go on that flight, but Oliver said not to go because he had a bad feeling about it.
1: Oh.
4: His manager did not go.
1: That's some Buddy Holly stuff right there.
2: So he went anyways? I have a bad feeling about it. You don't go, I'll go? That's it.
4: Yeah, his manager said, he's like, I got a bad feeling about this. He's like, and then Oliver said, no, you don't have to go.
0: Wow. Listen. I'd have a bad feeling about being on a helicopter in Brazil or wherever they were, too.
1: Yeah.
0: You know this song? I play this for intro music sometimes.
1: This is very 97X.
0: You think so?
1: Oh, yeah, for sure.

0: That's it.
1: I said I'm not going to say it.
2: All right. It's opposite day.
1: No. I said I was not going to say
0: it. Not for teacher.
2: Gio, you have not been doing your job.
0: No?
2: No. Not your job about how many times I'm farting, because I'm farting like crazy today.
0: Yeah.
1: You don't know. Today you said you know, and you don't even know.
0: All right.
1: Way today, to go, Georgie Porgy.
0: Yeah.
2: Joe got up.
1: It's not nice.
2: Joe walked over here and turned on my camera, and on his way back, I let one rip, and he didn't even flinch.
0: No. I apologize. I've not done my job of smelling your farts.
2: I'm just saying. They don't smell.
0: Yeah.
2: You admit it.
0: Well, I'm a little stuffed up.
2: Oh, poor Joe.
0: A little stuffed up.
2: Come on now.
1: Guy can't figure out why his clothes smell.
0: Yeah.
1: He's farting 9 times a day.
2: I'm not farting into my shirt.
1: I'm sure it's going up.
0: Oh, yeah.
1: It's got to go somewhere.
0: Sure it's going in there.
2: Now
0: I got to hire an entire team to come fix it.
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2: Yeah, I just, Amazon's really pissing me off. I gotta tell you, ever since Bezos went down in the millionaire, trillionaire category.
1: Why? Not delivering on time?
2: No, I ordered a laundry bag so that I could take my laundry to the laundry place today, and now they're like, they'll be here on Wednesday.
1: Oh.
2: What's that?
1: Do you have any trash bags in your...
2: Yeah, but you know, that's so...
1: Oh, yeah.
2: Ghetto.
1: Yeah. Mm. Here's my stinky clothes I can't get the stink out of.
0: Why don't you just wash it yourself?
1: These gorgeous bags.
2: Yeah. Time. Not because I can't do it myself. It's backed up right now. Oh, you weren't here when I was explaining this.
0: I was here.
2: So my laundry, I have three laundry baskets in my laundry room, and all three of them are full right now. My wife was sick, so she's not done laundry in a couple of days.
1: Right.
18: Why haven't you been doing it?
2: I have done some stuff of mine. My kids have done some stuff of their own, but we're backed up. There's towels and a bunch of other stuff that needs to be done. So while she was away this week, I was going to just take it all to the laundromat and have it done, so when she came home, it was all done. That's all.
18: Why
2: just trying to save time.
18: You just do it?
2: Because it would take me 5 days to do it as opposed to taking it to the laundromat and having it done overnight. Hmm. Nothing makes you happy. Yeah, here I am trying to do something nice and nothing makes you happy.
18: You can't do a load of laundry a day?
2: I can do one load of laundry a day and then that'll leave me two baskets
1: one
2: left.
1: Load of laundry.
2: What she said, load of laundry a day.
0: This is a bougie person.
18: I know.
2: Oh my God.
1: At my poorest in my life,
2: I got my laundry done in the laundry.
1: Listen, here's the thing though, is you think in your life and the way your life goes is so different from, you're so busy and this is going on. I can't. What am I doing? Laundry? I'm doing three loads of laundry in one day. What am I working in?
2: Do you think you and I have a similar life?
1: Probably not.
2: No.
1: But I don't think you're this busy flying from, you know, here to there because you're so busy. I see you.
2: When do you see me? You see me four hours a day.
1: I see you whenever I leave here a lot of times.
2: And that's just when the day gets started. I'm exhausted. I've been up since 5 o'clock. And I'm exhausted at 10 o'clock, and that's just when everything gets started for
0: me. We also see the same, like, 4 or 5 t-shirt rotation.
2: Right. Yeah.
0: So,
2: where's I'm
18: like,
2: not,
18: you shouldn't
2: I'm
18: have not. That much laundry.
0: Right, where's all these clothes coming from?
2: Man. It's not all my laundry.
0: Right.
2: It's not all my laundry. Jesus, a guy tries to do a nice thing, and you guys jump
18: but
2: all
18: like,
2: over.
18: But, what did you do this weekend that you couldn't have done the towels?
2: The towels were being washed this weekend. So we're just behind, and plus my wife was very sick this weekend.
18: Right, so that's what I'm saying. Well, your wife was sick. What were you doing that you couldn't do a couple loads of laundry to help keep up with it?
2: Karen, you heard God, when I was very busy.
1: Also,
0: with Starbucks, when the
1: cleaning service
2: I had
1: comes
2: a gig on Saturday.
1: When the cleaning service comes twice a week, they can't throw a couple loads in.
2: They don't come twice a week. And they don't do laundry
0: Fridays. Mm-hmm.
2: they don't do laundry, and they only come one day.
0: Listen, I get it. The struggle is overwhelming sometimes.
18: Yeah.
2: Oh, brother.
1: There's just not enough time in the day to do it.
2: What is the one thing that I could do that would make you guys happy?
1: Stop pretending like you're a super rich,
18: poor, jet setter.
1: So busy.
2: I'm not a super rich anything. And I'm not jet setting anywhere. But if you don't think that my life is busy, you have no idea what my day is about. Not to mention that.
1: You said the other day you nap every day.
2: Yes, a nap.
18: Yeah.
1: And you said you're sleeping for hours.
2: Depends.
1: Yeah.
2: Depends on how many hours.
1: But I mean, but that's the thing is you say these things and then you go back and how busy and da da da. You told us the other day you slept for 4 hours.
2: Well, like, every once in a while I got a good day in.
1: Yeah. You're insane.
0: Yeah.
1: Your reasoning.
2: My wife will be in bed and she'll get up. I go, where are you going? She's like, I got to go advance the laundry. I go, I would never get up there to do that.
0: Yeah. You can just say,
18: yeah, like, I'm too lazy to do laundry.
0: I don't want to do laundry. I'd rather just pay somebody to take care of it.
2: You think that I care about what you think?
0: Oh, no, it's not what I think.
2: Right. Like, you're
0: like, you try to say the reason is because you're so overwhelmed busy.
2: I don't want to sit there and babysit laundry.
0: I got some extra scratch. I can just pay to have somebody do this because I don't want to do it myself.
2: Fine. If that makes everybody feel better, yes, that's what I'm doing.
0: Yeah.
2: Okay. Is everybody good now?
0: We know that.
18: I'm so busy, I can't do laundry.
2: So everybody's good now.
1: That's the thing that annoys us, is that you try and make us believe this story of, you don't want to do laundry. Nobody wants to do laundry.
0: I don't want to do laundry.
1: If you can have somebody pick up your laundry and do it, good. Go ahead.
0: Right.
1: But don't be like, I'm the busiest man
2: You're the worst.
1: Wow.
2: Every time I open the door, I see the garbage out there, and I think, there's the garbage. It's garbage day, and I hear you going, you've got a grown man throwing out your garbage.
1: I'm the worst.
2: Asked you. Let it go.
1: I'm the worst.
2: My gig. Joe, don't let him ruin the gig.
1: I'm not changing this brainwashed mind over here.
0: You're

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2: One of the first signs of a blockage is when you're tired all the time.
3: Oh, yeah.
4: Well, because, this guy's tired all the time.
2: The fact that you did not fall asleep in the movie that you spoiled?
4: I didn't.
2: That's
4: might be something. At all.
2: That could be something.
4: Yeah, look it up. I didn't spoil the movie.
5: I mean,
4: Jesus. You don't even remember what the last word was.
3: Listen.
2: God, listen. Damn it. Listen.
4: I have to tell you something else funny that happened this weekend. And I don't want to discourage people from doing this kind of stuff, but I was at the brisket shop on Saturday, which, by the way, was slam packed.
2: Oh yeah.
4: I mean, the line, usually when I get there, there's a line 5 or 6 people deep and they let them in pretty quick. Like, you're not standing out in the sun. They have tents out there, but they let you in pretty quick. But it's a matter of going in there, ordering, getting your food and sitting down or going, whatever you're doing. And you don't want to fill the whole place. So they let them in a few at a time. And I went there in the line now, since they got that Michelin recognition, it's down the block.
2: Yeah.
4: It's crazy. Which we've been telling, Michelin. I've been telling you about this place for the last 5 years. It's fantastic. So I go in the brisket shop, and I'm sitting there with John Senning at the bar. They have a bar inside that serves beer and wine. And this gentleman comes up to us, and he says, it's John and John's friend and his wife, okay? And this gentleman comes up to us, and he says, I have something for you that I've been trying to get to you guys for years. It's an investigation that I've done that I think you need to look into. And he had some pretty good stuff, okay? It was, he said, I don't watch commercials. I watch TV and fast forward through the commercials. And he said, and I noticed something. And he fast forwarded through a Subway commercial, and he stopped it on a frame, and they have stuff written on the commercial that you can only see if you stop it frame by frame. Subliminal advertising.
3: Oh.
4: And it was during a Jared Subway commercial, and it was a religious cross, and it said my journey on the top. Like, I don't know what any of that means or anything, but you could see and read it clear as day. But this is not the fascinating part.
2: I say with AI, you got to question everything at the gate.
4: There's no AI. Yeah. This guy printed this stuff out off of his computer. He got pictures of it, and he printed it off his computer.
2: And this is not the weird part.
4: The weird part is the guy is shaking like a leaf, as if he was Jared from Subway. He is shaking, and he's like, I'm sorry, I'm shaking, I'm nervous. And we're like, all right, nothing to be nervous about, you know? And he puts the stuff down, and he's like, I'm not a weirdo. He's like, but you can verify me. And you can check. I used to run nonprofits over there. And he goes, and you can check with Rich Clemens from the Mike Allstar Foundation, and he will verify who I am. Rich Clemens was standing right in between me and John and this guy. He was right there, and the guy's like, and John goes, oh, Rich Clemens knows who you are? And he goes, 100%.
2: Oh, he didn't know Rich was
4: right
2: there.
4: And then he goes, John goes, if you were to pull up, a lineup, would you be able to pick Rich out of the lineup? And the guy's like, 100% I would. And the guy is shoulder to shoulder. Rich is looking at me like,
2: This is one of the scenarios you like hope for.
4: Yes.
2: Somebody's like right there. They don't know.
4: Had no idea. And I mean, the guy was nice enough, and he was not trying to do anything nefarious. Yeah. Although he did. This is how the conversation ended. And he's like, I'm a normal guy. You can Google me. Although you will find out I have 2 felonies from when my daughter had a sleepover.
3: Mama mia.
4: Oh. I mean, that's the last thing you want to hear.
2: At least he told you up front, though. You know what you're walking into.
5: But he has 2 felonies from when his daughter had a sleepover?
4: I don't

0: know the story behind it, Carmen.
1: Doesn't sound great. Yeah. Doesn't sound great.
0: I didn't want to say, so did something happen at your daughter's sleepover? Was there a fight? I didn't want follow-up questions. Yeah. We all just went, oh, okay.
2: I appreciate him disclosing that up front.
0: Yes, because I'm sure if you would have Googled it, it would have come right up. We would have been like, this guy was nuts.
1: By the way, I don't know whether this ties in or not, but Subway ran official subliminal commercials.
2: It was a gimmick.
1: Yeah.
2: It was a gimmick.
1: Yeah. Marketing campaign to promote their $4.99 footlong. Instead of hiding secret frames, they deployed visible frames, whatever.
0: We've accomplished two things. We realized that Gaga was crazy and that Subway had a good advertising campaign.
1: Yeah.
3: Great
1: ad.
3: Not that busy.
2: Doesn't know Rich. May have touched kids.
0: Doesn't know Rich. May have. I don't know what he did with the kid.
1: The best way you can say that is I have felonies when my daughter had a sleepover.
0: Yeah, that was the most alarming thing that I've ever heard.
2: I don't know what it could be.
0: I wouldn't lead with that. Even if I had nothing to do, like say I just came home drunk and had some sort of outside during the night. I would not use those phrases together. No. I had a felony and daughter sleepover.
1: No. Also, for the longest time, I've said, you know what crazy people say? I'm not crazy.
0: Yeah.
1: But, yeah.
2: Well,
1: nobody who's not crazy has to let you know they're not crazy up front.
2: Oh, man.
1: I'm not crazy. Okay. Well, guess what?
0: Joe, do you have experience with laundry?
4: Do I?
1: Look at his clothes.
2: Oh.
0: You don't look unkempt to me, Joe.
4: I don't think I look unkempt.
1: Puke hat in the Vietnam jacket.
0: All clean.
1: Yeah.
0: All clean, Joe.
1: Bell of the ball.
2: Yeah. Lady jeans.
0: He doesn't smell.
2: Hmm? No. Yeah.
0: Love Tiger smelled because you knew he couldn't do his laundry. Now we know.
2: Joe just smells like his dumb vape. That's about it.
4: Which
0: is a delightful fruity smell.
2: I wouldn't say delightful, but I would not completely off-putting.
0: Mm.
4: All right.
0: All right, Joe. Well, listen. We don't need to cross that
2: Joe,
0: bridge.
2: Go run a load.
0: No, Joe.
4: I'm going to drop a load.
0: Please don't drop any loads in my house.
1: Joe, we're going to put a timer on you and see how long it's going to take you to do.
0: Joe, no. Joe, listen to me. Don't drop loads in my house. Okay. Stay out of the laundry room.
2: Right. Start with the whites.
4: All right.
0: The whites.
4: You got to start with the whites.
1: Do you have a washing machine in the backyard you could use?
0: I do not. I will buy another one if it would help.
4: Okay.
3: Yeah. Imagine longer.
2: Joe, you do your own laundry or?
4: I do my own laundry.
2: Yeah, look at that.
4: I don't let anyone touch my laundry.
2: See? It's a real man right there.
1: You don't want anybody ruining those sweet, sweet clothes?
4: That's right. I have t-shirts in there from the 80s, man.
1: Yeah,
0: that's the other thing. What happens if they ruin something of my wife's?
2: You just go buy again.
1: Oh.
2: You guys are at the mall every other day.
1: You got to make sure. Yeah, you got to make sure that there's proper stuff. You know
0: where we were at yesterday?
2: The mall. Yeah, I'm surprised. Instead of the laundry, you're not just throwing everything out and going buy new.
0: That has happened before. Yeah.
2: Why even bother washing? Just go, get new. Yeah. Way easier. Amazon. You had to have your shorts here by the afternoon.
1: What happened to all those bird shirts? You give those away, they fly away on their own.
0: Yeah. Bird in style for a little while, and then they stop being in style. You know me, Gowan. Yeah. The epitome of style.
1: You got to stay on top of it and stuff. Yeah.
0: Yeah. All right, we got to take a break. When we come back, Ian Beckles is going to join us in the studio. It is the Mike Calta Show. 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

0: It's 1025 The Bone, 800-771-1025. Ian Beckles joins us in the studio as he does every Monday. Good morning.
1: Good morning.
0: Did you see Disclosure Day this weekend?
1: What is that, movie?
0: Yeah.
1: No.
0: I'm dying to talk to somebody about it.
1: I haven't done a movie in the cinema in 15 years.
0: We're in the cinema.
1: Probably, yeah. 15 years.
2: 15 years?
1: Yeah, I just, it's
2: not your thing?
1: Very unappealing.
0: I don't know what the last movie I saw was before this. I think might have been the Jackass, the last Jackass movie. Mm-hmm. My wife and I got a hair up our ass to go in the middle of the day and go see it one day. But I don't know.
2: How long ago was Top Gun?
0: I think before that.
2: Was it?
0: I think so.
2: Yeah, I don't know. You guys went and saw the Western movie that was horrible.
0: Oh, yeah. The Kevin Costner one. You're right. I forgot about that.
2: Yeah.
3: It all blends together. So I'm like, I have no idea when that happened, when any of this stuff. I think the last movie, I saw was Becoming Led Zeppelin, which came out last year, 2 years ago, last year, February, I think last year.
2: The new Jackass comes out in the next couple weeks. I'll go see that.
0: I'll go see it.
2: Yeah.
0: I know. I probably won't. I don't know. Maybe I will. It depends. If it gets a big hype and everybody says it's really good, maybe I'll go see it.
2: They've never let me down.
0: I think I would like to, now that I've experimented with the marijuana, maybe do a little of that.
2: Oh, yeah.
1: And what go do you see mean, the movie.
2: Enhance.
0: Well, I wanted
1: the gummies?
0: The gummies, yeah.
1: Okay.
0: Yeah. I take the gummies every night now before I go to bed. Although last night I did not take it, and I was worried that I wouldn't be able to fall asleep.
1: That can happen.
0: Boy, was I wrong.
1: Oh, really?
0: Yeah, I was.
1: You're not really experimenting with them, if I may.
0: Not anymore.
1: Well, the thing is, if you take them and go to sleep, you're not really experimenting because you're asleep.
0: I've taken them and stayed awake.
1: Okay.
0: I've taken two.
1: Okay.
0: So I've experimented. So I took.
3: He wears a lab coat when he sleeps.
0: Yeah.
3: Glasses and the whole thing. Got a Bunsen burner.
0: Yeah. I took one and I felt like it wasn't doing anything, so I took two.
1: Famous last word.
0: Yep. Mm-hmm. And that actually didn't do much. It just gave me a little bit more. But here's the thing is, and I've said this before, I can tell when it's, even when I'm sleeping, when it's kicked in.
1: Sure.
0: Because for some reason, during the night, not all night, but during the night while I'm sleeping, I could still talk to myself, if that makes sense. Okay. I don't know if everybody does that.
1: No.
0: Not at all?
1: No.
0: You can't. What about in your dream?
1: No. I've heard people say they can maneuver their dreams. I have no idea what that
0: is. I can't really manipulate my dreams other than try to stay in them sometimes.
1: I can't do that either.
0: I could try, like, if I lose it and then I start concentrating, I can kind of remember and get back into it a little bit. But I could not get back. I had one with Jennifer Lopez, could not get back into it, and it was hurting me so bad.
1: That wouldn't have been a long dream.
0: So
1: anyways,
0: bad. We weren't
1: sexual,
0: doing it.
1: How long would the sexual encounter be?
0: We weren't having sex. We were in love.
1: Oh, really?
0: It was even more. It was
1: that
0: more,
1: sounds terrible.
0: Dreams are more... are stronger when it comes to love than they are for sex.
1: So you want to be in love with Jennifer Lopez in lieu of having sex with her? Because I do not want to be in love with her, but the sex would be cool.
0: Yeah, I'm not saying in real life, in my dream life,
1: this
0: feelings of love are way stronger. Like, it's not just Jennifer Lopez. I've been in love with Melanie Martin for 48 hours.
1: Okay.
0: Carmen.
2: So
0: sometimes I'm coming here and I go, Carmen, you can do no wrong for the next 2 days because I had a dream about you last night. It's not sexual. It's love.
3: Undeniable. J-Lo's hot. She's smoke show, whatever. But her personality is so, right?
2: She's got to be tough. The amount of times that
3: Affleck, been divorced and stuff and everything. She is probably 100% a lifelong New York Knicks fan.
0: Yeah.
3: But seeing her celebrate with the TV, she's watching the TV and they're recording from behind her. They won. It's like, I don't know. I've never seen her do any, you know, Knicks stuff before, whatever. But just that is such a setup thing.
2: She's Jenny from the block.
3: Yeah, I know. I know.
1: Yeah, she's married to P. Diddy. I think she dated A-Rod. Like, she can't be a good
0: married
1: person.
0: A-Rod, wasn't she?
1: You're not a good... If you marry A-Rod and P. Diddy, I'm going to go on a limb and say you're not a good person.
2: Been married to Affleck twice.
0: Yeah.
1: Ben Affleck's not good people either, by the way.
0: And two other guys.
4: Mark Anthony.
0: Yeah. Oh, three other guys.
3: And Chris, what's his name? The backup dancer.
0: Chris Judd.
3: Yeah.
0: And that Ohani or whatever the other guy's name was, first guy.
4: So she's... It looks like here she's been married 4 times, but she has been engaged like 7 times.
0: Yeah. I don't think she wasn't married to Diddy.
4: No.
0: I think she was engaged to A-Rod, but not married.
4: Correct.
0: Okay. So, and she was married to Ben Affleck twice. She was married to Mark Anthony.
4: Yep.
0: And she was married to that Ohani guy or Otani, whatever his name is.
4: And then Chris Judd, who was a backup dancer. So she was married 4 times, but I'm pretty sure she was engaged to 7 different men.
3: Oh.
2: I bet she's very much, it's my way or get lost.
1: Well, the way that Ben Affleck would look at her when he's going into the car, I'm like, that, whatever that is not good enough for that look, because he hated her.
0: I know, but he went back to her, which means she did something right.
1: Well, that punani's probably
0: she must clap that thing harder than you could ever imagine.
1: A lot of stuff with it.
0: Yeah.
1: Old fly girl stuff.
0: Old fly girl. I forgot about that. Yeah.
1: Can I defend you, please?
0: Please.
1: Okay, but I've been listening to the show, and I'm not happy with the way you're being attacked today.
0: I mean,
1: attacked. Okay, no, but seriously, guys, you guys wanted to do four loads of wash. He said it takes 5 days to do four loads of wash. How do you expect him? What kind of washer and dryer do you have? You can't do four loads of wash in 5 days, by the way.
0: No, I can.
3: You can do four loads of wash in one day.
1: I understand. Yeah. There's no amount of laundry that can't be done in 6 hours. It doesn't exist. Yeah. So you're talking about you can't get it done in 5 days. You could do literally one load a day. Literally.
0: Yes. One load a day.
2: I thought you were defending him.
0: One load a day.
1: Backhanded, by the way.
0: One load a day. Or do I back it out? Or do I send it off and have it done immediately one day?
3: No, nobody's arguing. Yeah. Nobody's arguing that. Obviously, you can do that. You're saying
2: you're forced to send it out.
3: Oh, the laundry, and I can't move. I have a whole week. Yeah, all this stuff. Yeah, exactly.
0: Yeah. I can send it off, have it done, and I'm like, oh, shut your face. Right.
3: Nobody's arguing.
0: I'm not in love with you right now, so don't push it.
4: Why are you upset with me? Everyone's saying the exact same thing.
0: I don't like the way you say it.
3: Things we know will happen. You will ruin Disclosure Day. You'll spoil it.
0: Didn't do
3: you
0: it.
3: Also
0: Didn't.
3: Will send your laundry out to have it done.
0: Yep.
3: Yeah, no kidding. Yeah. No kidding. It's easier to have your laundry done.
0: Why is that seat so low to the ground?
1: He's busy napping.
3: It's getting lower. On the side, on the right.
0: You just, for such a big man, you look like your knees are squashed.
3: There you go.
0: That's better.
2: Yeah.
0: I didn't expect you to jump in the pile. I thought you were good.
1: Voice of reason.
0: The voice of reason says, leave him alone, let him do what he wants.
3: The voice of reason says, stop lying to us and saying that,
4: to yourself.
3: You're constantly lying.
2: You're not being forced to do
1: people
2: this.
1: People are rolling their eyes all around Tampa Bay.
3: Yeah.
1: When you're like, how do I get four loads of, it takes 5 days. And I was like, 5 days, come on.
4: All right, my wife is sick, so I have to pay someone to do my laundry.
1: Give me $100 and I'll do it right now.
4: Exactly.
2: Before he leaves.
1: I'll do it. I swear to God.
3: He'll use your washer and dryer.
0: Settle down, Joe. You'd be first in line. Don't worry about it.
1: I would have some snacks, too, but I've never been invited in your house, by the way. I've never been in your house. I've been in here.
0: Yeah, you know how my dad gets.
2: Wow.
1: By the way, me and your dad are like...
0: My dad's like, you got to stop saying that. I know you're joking, but you got to stop saying that.
1: That's my ABC.
0: Yeah.
1: Dad.
0: No. You're welcome to go to my house anytime.
1: No, you don't let a black man just walk around your house uninvited?
0: Yeah.
1: Bad idea.
0: Yeah, what year
1: Wrong
0: is
1: neighborhood.
0: It? Oh, come on.
1: You guys almost shot the Hispanic guys that came in your house.
3: That's true.
1: Shot them up.
0: Yeah, but they were in my house. I didn't know who they are.
1: Wow.
0: It's a big difference.
2: And they ran.
0: They ran.
3: And they didn't fold the laundry.
0: Yeah.
1: The way your daughter mean mugs me, I'm scared she's going to shoot me.
0: No.
1: You know, well.
0: And my daughter, no, my son, really. I was like.
1: Me and your son are good. We vibe. We vibe.
0: Yeah, my son.
1: We have things in common.
0: My son's more on your level than my daughter
1: no
0: is.
1: No doubt.
0: Yeah.
2: You haven't been upstairs to check out the theater?
1: I've never been in the house.
2: Come on.
1: No.
0: All right, well, next time there's
1: I heard Mo event. Was through here one time, and you have like a quota.
0: He wasn't invited.
1: Per year.
0: I wouldn't count Mo to the quota.
1: That's you only half credit.
0: Yeah. No, what do you think? You're the only black guy that's been in this house this week?
1: I think Dizzy was in your front lobby once.
0: No, I would. If he was, he was not invited.
2: Yeah.
0: My son, the amount of black dudes he's run through here.
1: Okay.
0: He's got,
2: it's not even.
0: I'm just saying, he's got a bunch of black friends. It's not like there's not been a bunch of black guys in my house before.
1: Should have been a bunch of white guys, too, but.
0: Yeah.
1: But it's not noted.
3: What a racist white guy is saying. My son has a bunch of black friends.
0: But now, on top of not being able to do my laundry, now I've become racist.
3: We did hear you say separating colors and whites.
0: That's laundry. That's laundry.
3: I don't know whether that's
0: ridiculous.
1: That was a joke.
2: It has been a while since you had like a party. Like for a while there, you were having a party once in a while.
0: Yeah, there's really nothing. I mean, the lightning fell short. The
2: last time was probably when Brady was with the Bucs.
0: Yeah, it was an exciting time.
2: Yeah.
0: Now we don't even know who our quarterback is.
1: What do you mean?
0: They said they're so far off
1: from
0: the deal.
1: He's under contract. He's our quarterback, period. Where's he going to go? Nowhere?
0: Miami?
1: Nowhere?
2: No.
3: Cleveland anywhere. Loves quarterbacks. They may take him back.
2: They have like 17. That's all talk the agents put out there in the media.
1: And I like when the player says, I'm not going to talk contracts all season. Yeah, you will.
2: Yeah. Mm-hmm.
1: Okay, if it's week 8 and everything's going well and they offer you a gajillion dollars, you'll go, where do I sign? So stop it. Come on.
0: I want to sign a gajillion dollar contract.
3: You'd be nice.
1: You did.
0: No, I didn't. I wish I did. I wish I did.
2: Oh, Baker's going to get $100
0: million. Is he really?
2: Probably.
0: Can you imagine that?
2: That's the rate.
1: That's one fifth. That's 20% of what Mahomes got.
2: Yeah, he probably won't even be the highest paid. Won't even be top 5, probably.
1: He'll get more than 100, by the way.
2: Yeah.
1: If he signs right now, it'll be 4 years, 200.
2: Yeah.
0: $100 million.
1: 150 guaranteed.
2: They're guaranteed, yeah.
1: Guaranteed.
2: But that's probably in the low end compared to
1: no doubt.
2: Know, top guys.
0: No, I feel poor.
2: Yeah.
0: You think Baker's doing his own laundry?
1: No, you're not Baker.
0: No. not Baker, but you think the Baker household, the Mayfields? You think Emily Mayfield is doing
1: it? Well, while I played, I didn't do much. We'll say while you play, it's different.
0: Why?
1: Because you're banking.
0: Yeah, not because you're busy.
1: Yeah.
3: But also, at no point did anybody say anything bad about getting your laundry done.
0: I was getting it done.
3: No. Let me do a Judge Judy to you. No. We're saying that you're saying you're so busy that you can't do 5 loads of laundry in a week.
2: You're not being forced to have a service do your laundry.
3: Yeah, you want to have your laundry done by other people. Absolutely. Don't come in here and say nobody in the world can get 5 loads of laundry done in a week. Yeah. What am I supposed to do? Do one every day and then still have the weekend to relax?
1: Will all your laundry fit in one bag, if I may ask? It won't?
0: No.
1: Bag and a half?
0: I bought 4 bags just to be safe.
2: Okay. It's a lot of gym shorts.
0: It's not just my laundry. It's family laundry and towels and Joey stuff and Juliana stuff.
2: Yeah.
3: Towels, just buy new towels.
2: Yeah.
3: Also socks, buy new socks.
0: Yeah, socks.
4: But also socks. Towels, those are like, that's my favorite thing to wash because they're easy to fold and put away and you can get a lot done in one thing.
0: Well, for starters, I can't put them away.
4: Why can't you?
0: Because I don't have a bathroom right now.
2: Mm. Mm-mm. There's like 5 bathrooms.
0: Yeah, but the one bathroom that we're using right now doesn't have any closet space to put towels anywhere.
2: Right.
0: And then the other bathroom is totally tore apart. God knows when that thing's going to be finished.
2: I don't even know how you sleep here. You should probably check into a hotel.
0: You know what? This is the worst worst group of human beings ever assembled.
2: How are you going to, I mean, geez, the struggle. Nowhere to
0: people
2: put
0: are
2: it.
0: Like, man,
4: we
0: you
4: have
0: guys,
4: to use our second bathroom because our other
0: we're
4: one.
0: We're using the third bathroom. The second bathroom.
2: Carmen, sorry. Nowhere to put the towels.
0: Second bathroom has 0 closets.
3: Do you know how hard it is to step over Italian marble to try and get into the bathroom that's being remodeled in the West Wing of our house?
2: Hey, you already told us, plus there's nowhere to sit in your current bathroom.
4: Oh,
2: the one you have to use.
4: Stand in the shower.
2: Yeah.
0: You know how tiring that is?
1: Use one of the bidets.
3: As a shower?
1: Just somewhere to sit. You got somewhere to sit.
0: Oh. I wonder if that would help Love Tiger. No, because I guess it's still not running water.
2: No, yeah.
0: Because I forget the bidet is squirting water, but he's not going to get any new water.
1: And you get Love Tiger remnants all over the walls.
2: Mm. No. I was wondering if
1: they're never going away.
0: No.
2: I wonder if there's a way he could like collect rainwater or something.
3: Oh, there is.
2: Like, yeah.
3: They have the big barrels that you can collect and do that.
2: Right. Maybe we get him one of those.
3: I don't know if he somehow has a gutter system on his house or whatever. And that's not the cleanest thing in the world.
1: But
3: it's better. It's better than yes.
1: He didn't even shower in the hospital. Like that wasn't priority. So
3: no.
1: Like,
0: he said that
1: he doesn't care. He doesn't want to shower.
0: The lady that was in the room with him had priority access to the shower.
3: That's an excuse.
0: According to Love Tiger.
3: Because you can say if you're in the hospital and the lady's using it or the guy, whoever is using the bathroom the entire time, can I please take a shower somewhere? They have plenty of showers.
0: Yes.
3: They have big sinks that you could jump into at least.
4: They would give him a
3: sponge
4: bed bath.
3: Yeah.
0: I don't think they would do that. Yeah. Would you?
3: No, but I'm telling you that they have. I bet you they have a room that has a shower drain in the middle and has a handheld thing that you could. Is something.
2: There's also 23 other hours in the day to get it done.
3: Yes.
4: Right. Yeah.
1: The ladies. I'll be drawing straws for who does his feet.
0: Oh, my God. Oh, I forgot about the feet. I forgot about those toenails.
4: Not it.
1: Yikes.
0: I'm going to need to see a picture of that foot, see what it looks like these
1: days. Pressure washing.
2: I thought he said it was getting better.
0: The foot?
2: Yeah. But, yeah,
3: Foot and the leg.
2: What does better mean, really?
3: He has a leg and then he has the toenails and all the stuff.
4: And if you're not washing, I just have to imagine.
3: That's just fungus and bacteria and all kind of stuff happening. Yeah.
4: It's not getting better.
3: And then he's scratching that and he's rubbing his eyes. And I mean, can't imagine you're walking back and forth to the CVS to go to the bathroom, what that area smells like without shower for four plus months.
2: There's got to be something he can do.
0: I would run myself through one of those car washers.
1: People do that.
0: Yeah.
2: Because when he was living on campus, he was for the most part clean, correct? Mm-hmm.
0: Yeah, he had living, he had food, he had everything.
3: But remember, he wouldn't wash his clothes. He'd wear the stinky clothes.
2: Oh, even then?
3: Yeah.
2: Oh, wow.
0: That was the problem, was he wasn't doing laundry.
3: Mm. And who knows, really, whether he was washing himself.
1: There's a homeless guy on Gandhi and West Shore. I swear to you, he looks clean every day. And I can't figure it out.
4: He's not homeless then.
2: Yeah. Scam.
1: He's definitely homeless because he's on the bench all day long. Right. He looks like Sammy Hagar. But he looks clean every day. And I can't figure out how he's doing it.
4: I'm telling you, he's not homeless. He's faking scamming for money. Yeah.
1: But he's not asking for money, really. He's just sitting there on the bench and yelling at me, I'm going by my golf cart.
4: That's just where he likes doing drugs then.
1: That's possible.
3: Yeah. Have you thought it is actually Sammy Hagar? Maybe it's just Sammy. Maybe he's taking a little siesta.
1: It might be.
0: It's a possibility. I don't know. Sometimes I feel like I'm losing sleep over it, and then I can't believe I even care that much. Well, I love Tiger.
2: Yeah, I would. I feel bad for him. I wish he could just get a place to live with water.
0: So does he. And every time we talk about it, he's like, yes, you're right. Can you help me do that? No. Here's the other thing. People have been emailing me, Love Tiger can go to Goodwill and get a job there. Yeah, but where is our Goodwill and how is he going to get there? And I know that's not your fault, but the problem is you have to logistically think about that. Yeah. If there's a Goodwill and somewhere and it's within 3 miles of his house, he's going to walk there every day?
2: He's got to want to do this stuff because there are public resources that'll help him do things.
0: I don't know that he necessarily knows all that stuff.
2: Yeah, but that's kind of the type of thing they do.
4: But we tried to get him help and that's what they told him.
0: Because you know why though, Carmen? Because the other Tigers get mad at him.
2: He's loyal to the Tigers.
0: But not loyal, but he's afraid of them.
2: Yeah.
0: And then when the state shows up at his house and they want to inspect the mold and do all that stuff, and then Love Tiger's mother's like, you're going to get us kicked out of this house and the house condemned. Stop doing this. That's when he's got it.
4: It's the only way to get help.
0: I know.
4: He can't live in black mold.
0: He's going to get his mother kicked out of the house.
2: If he was smart, he'd wait till the Tigers leave for like the day and then like Goodfellas just set the place on fire.
0: Yeah. Mm. Yeah. You're probably right. Yeah. I mean, that'd be the best thing
2: to
0: do.
2: And then you get,
0: insurance money.
1: I assume they have insurance?
0: I mean, they have to.
2: Something.
1: Keep the house they don't going. Have water. You think they have insurance?
0: Yeah, because you can't have the mortgage on the house.
2: They hide the fact that they don't have water.
4: They may not have a mortgage.
2: They
1: could be squatting. We don't know.
2: Oh, that's true. Whose house is that?
0: If they're squatting, then somebody needs to take care of the water. Somebody else.
3: They're squatting at the CVS.
2: I feel bad.
1: But you want it more than him.
0: Well, probably.
1: That's the issue. You want him to get better more than he does.
0: When he went to the hospital, not this time, but the time before, and I saw the pictures of the black mold that he was sleeping in, I called the hospital and talked to a social worker. Mm. Who was very nice to talk to me after hours. She's like, it's Friday night at 5:15 and I'm still on the phone. And I go, I appreciate you. And she's like, but the problem is that he is mentally able to speak for himself and take care of himself. So he has to be the one to make the phone calls and do the thing. And then when he does, that's when his mother yells at him and it's back in that vicious cycle.
1: He's on the cusp though, isn't he?
0: He's a little bit more than on the cusp.
1: That's what I'm saying. Yeah. She says he's able, but
0: he's able to take care of himself.
1: Is he?
2: Because he lived on his own for a while.
0: Yeah.
2: Yeah.
0: Yeah, he lived at USF for years.
1: When I hear him speak, it just doesn't seem like he's trying to better himself.
0: Yeah. I mean, he's definitely lazy.
1: Some of that.
0: Yeah.
2: Have you ever seen him in person?
1: No.
2: Oh, wow.
1: Seen his foot.
3: He's also never done anything. So he doesn't really have any frame of reference about how to get anything done. So whenever you say, you guys need running water, and he says, yes, can you help me with that? It's because he doesn't know where to start.
2: Yeah, when he hosted a radio show for years
3: and didn't know how to use the phone line.
0: Until I went there, didn't know how to answer phone calls.
2: I mean, we're talking legend or furniture. Love Tiger, legend.
0: By the way, I said that if I were him, I'd go through the car wash. Mm-hmm. Moose just sent me a picture. Evidently, we did run Love Tiger through the car wash at some point. And Moose said this is the last time he was clean, and it was him at an outdoor car wash. It's what we do.
1: Yeah, you do.
0: All right, I got to take a break. Do we have anything to give away, Carmen? Should we do that before we get out of here?
4: Yeah, we still have the good tickets.
0: Oh, you want to play? What's it called?
2: Come on, guy. What's the good tickets? Come on,
0: Jew that?
2: No. You don't know Jew? Jew? No. What?
0: Do you know what? You want to play Do You Know What with us?
1: It's rock.
0: All right, we'll play Do You Know What for Kanye West tickets when we come back. It's the Mike Calta Show. 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

0: This Saturday, that's right, on a Saturday, you will have a chance to go on the new Burt Cruise with Burt Kreischer and some of Tampa Bay's best comedians. It happens in November. It leaves out of Fort Lauderdale. I've been on it before. It's insane. It's exactly what you hope the Burt Cruise would be. And we'd like to send you and a friend on that cruise. You will have to find the 102.5 The Bone representative out and about in Tampa Bay. Approach them with your shirt off, Burt style. Men and women. Women you're allowed to wear sports bras or whatever. No one's stopping you, ladies. If you want to let them fly, let them fly. Let those fun bags hit the wind. But the idea is not to get you naked. It's just a little tribute to Burt. Take your shirt off, walk up to that person and say, are you this person for 102.5 The Bone? And if you guess the right person, you and a friend are going on the cruise. It's that easy. Now, you might be saying, but Mike, where in Tampa Bay? It's a pretty big area. By Friday, we will narrow it down to the place and time. I don't want to say exactly where the location is, but I will narrow it down so good you will know exactly where it is and what time to be there. Ready for this?
1: Oh,
0: I got it.
2: Trying to get some brain matter?
0: I got a loose hair in my nose. It's tingling my nostrils. I had to get my hair cut locally this week. They didn't do such a bad job. They do a good job. I had to shave my own face.
2: Cheated on AJ.
0: I had no choice. AJ is displaced from his home right now.
2: Oh, boy.
0: He's no longer at the man cave. And I can't, you know, I feel bad. If I could teach AJ how to do laundry, he could move in here.
3: You hear that, Joe?
4: Mm-hmm. Yeah, I hear it.
0: Mm-hmm. Some lady emailed me, and she said she pays a dog walker, a middle-aged lady dog walker, to walk her dogs and do her laundry and clean her dishes.
2: It's awesome.
0: Yeah, she comes over like twice a week and she does all that stuff. And while she's walking the dog, she cleans up and does some other stuff. I like that. Yeah. I like that idea. Nobody's,
1: why'd you look at Joe?
0: Nobody's mad at that lady.
1: Why'd you look at Joe?
0: I didn't know how to look at Joe. I didn't even turn my head.
1: Whether you meant to or not, you went like this. I like that. And you did that. You glanced over at Joe.
3: Take a hint, Joe.
1: Yeah.
3: Take a hint.
1: Joe, go drop a load.
0: Joe, you all right? Joe, drop a load in my house.
4: I was sitting there looking at the loads, Michael.
0: You do a great job, Joe, and I don't want any more from you.
3: Mm-hmm. But if you could.
0: Yeah. No. Don't let these people turn
1: us. I mean, what a nice surprise. It would be to have all the laundry done, the cans deployed, the dogs walked. Yeah.
3: If Joe walked in here and
1: shaved his face
3: tomorrow and said that he did two loads of laundry,
0: I'd be furious, Joe.
3: No way.
0: I do not want you dropping loads in my house.
1: What if you came downstairs, there were loads of laundry dropped, and then the cans were deployed, and you go, who did? And you turn and you look in the mirror, and your beard shaved while you're asleep.
0: Oh, like an angel. like an angel.
4: It can happen, Mike. Yeah. Miracles can happen.
0: I think we're good, Joe. I think you do more than enough.
4: All right.
0: We got tickets to give away.
5: Yeah, we got to hurry if you want to give them one.
3: Oh, no.
0: Tell me what to do, Connor.
5: Well, I did tell you we did not have a lot of time.
1: That's when he likes to get chatty.
5: Exactly.
0: All right, it's time for us to play Juno What? Your chance to see the very anti-Semitic Kanye West at Raymond James Stadium in a way that celebrates the Jewish people. We will be describing a famous Jew to you guys. And if you can figure out who it is, you will win those tickets. Let me get a contestant on the line, Galvin.
1: Yep.
0: Good morning. Who's this?
6: Hey, this is John.
0: All right, John, are you ready to play Do You Know What?
6: Yeah, let's do it.
0: All right,
1: John,
0: here we go.
1: You get an extra clue because Ian is playing with us as well today. So listen to these clues and we'll kind of work through it together. We're going to start out with Gio.
3: This Jew was born Alan Stewart Konigsberg in 1935 in the Bronx.
1: All right, that's clue number one. Over to Joe for clue number two.
0: Jew clue number two.
4: Before writing and directing, this Jew worked as a comedy writer and stand-up comedian.
0: Hmm.
1: What are you thinking? Leaning anyway right now, or?
6: No, not yet.
1: All right. Well, here comes Jew clue number three. This Jew won 4 Academy Awards, including Best Picture and Best Director in 1977. All right, over to Ian.
2: This Jew dated Frank Sinatra's ex-wife.
3: Oh.
1: Mm. Mm. Interesting. Any thoughts yet?
6: Not yet.
1: Ooh, all right.
0: That one was a good giveaway.
1: That was a good one. Over to Mike Kelta.
0: This Jew had many dinners with Jeffrey Epstein.
3: Imagine that.
0: All right. Carmen. Finally, Carmen, right, take it home.
5: All right. This Jew married his ex-girlfriend's adopted daughter.
0: That narrows it down. All right, I'm going to review real quick. This Jew was born Alan Stewart Koningsberg. This Jew is a comedy writer and stand-up comedian. This Jew won an Academy Award for Best Picture and Best Director in 77. Dated Frank Sinatra's ex-wife. Had many dinners with Jeffrey Epstein. And married his own girlfriend's adopted daughter. I ask you, sir, who is that Jew?
6: That Jew would be Woody Allen.
0: That Jew is, in fact, Woody Allen. Very good job. Congratulations, sir. You are the winner. I will put you on hold, and please keep all the famous Jews, Jews, non-famous and famous, in your heart when you go see Kanye West. Good job, sir. I'll put you on hold.
7: Technically, she's not my daughter.
0: Yeah. Well, listen. Listen to me. I did not know. How old were they when she was adopted?
3: 10.
0: But that's when Mia Farrow adopted her.
3: That's when they first met. She was 10.
0: When he first met Soon-Yi?
3: Yes.
0: Okay. So she was 10. And he was ridiculously older. Nope. And that's terrible.
2: Nope. There's no scenario where that's okay, because we talked about it. He probably bathed her at one time. Oh, that's true.
0: So I don't know. Not really, because I'm not bathing my daughter at 10 years old, and that's my daughter.
2: Okay, but it's just...
0: If you're bathing her at 10 years old and she's an adopted girl, that's even worse.
2: He was ogling her sexually then. 100%.
0: Has to be, yeah.
2: Come on, we can't. There's got to be some people on the earth you're not allowed to look at.
5: That's like a definition of grooming.
2: That's exactly right.
1: Like, if you dated a woman for, let's say, a month, and she had a daughter that was 15, and then 15 years later, you're in Hawaii, and she goes, you dated my mom, and this, that, and you guys bang?
2: Totally fine.
1: Yeah. Totally fine.
2: Yep.
0: No, this
1: if she's 10 years old and you're like, I can't wait.
3: Someday it'll all be mine.
1: Yeah. And you had many dinners with Jeffrey Epstein?
3: Wow, I'm sure that's just a coincidence.
2: Yep.
0: And the way Mia Farrow found out about it is because she found pictures of them.
3: Naked.
0: Naked pictures.
3: Yeah.
2: Yeah.
0: Well, oh, can you imagine?
3: It's art. It was just art, you know.
0: Yeah. Oof. Mm-hmm. I'm a firm believer in love is love, but that's a little bit...
1: He was firm.
0: A little stretch.
3: Yeah, he was. Someday.
0: Oh.
3: Ooh, someday. That's got to wait it out.
0: That's gross. Also, Mia Farrow banged Frank Sinatra again after they were divorced. Because Ronan Farrow is, without a doubt, Frank Sinatra's kid.
1: Oh, 100%. I've never seen anybody that looks more like Frank Sinatra.
0: And looks nothing like Woody Allen.
1: No.
3: That's what you get.
0: I mean, he does look a lot like Mia Farrow.
1: Yeah.
0: But he's got Frank Sinatra's blue eyes. Bone structure in his face.
1: He looks like his parents are Frank Sinatra and Mia Farrow.
0: Yeah,
2: he's blessed.
0: He is blessed.
2: Because Woody ain't it.
0: No, he does not look like Woody's curmudgeon little face. See Ian Beckles at the Dignitary Cafe on West Shore and Gandy.
1: Bring your dogs
0: and bring Sammy Hagar. Check us out on Instagram at the Mike Kalta Show. There's some good video up there of Moonshine Miller talking about his cancer recovery from last week's show. That was pretty rough, right? Did you hear that?
2: It was a lot.
0: Yeah.
2: But necessary.
0: Yeah, I think so.
1: Get checked out.
0: And we're giving away that Burt Cruise on Saturday. Keep listening for your details and clues as to where it'll be and how you can win. And that's it. The After Show with Johnny B is up next. You guys have a great day. We will see you guys tomorrow. Goodbye.

0: I'm hungry.
1: Yeah.
2: Steve Papu, I'm a fool. I'm an old, fat, stupid fool. That's why.
3: What's really going on in your life?
4: Let's shoot Uma in the vagina.
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7: Oh, yeah. Fo shiz. Genuine. What's up, homie?
6: Bushy.
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5: But he's gay. 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
6: You ready?
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0: name is John Setting. He is the Brown Thrasher.
1: Yeehaw! That's pretty good.
0: That was pretty good. Fooled me. Find a way to get up in the... I was going to say in the mix, but I can't say that.
1: No.
0: I can't say that on a Tuesday. Get up in the fray. Get up in what we're doing here. 800-771-1037.

0: for mayor. I've said it before, I'll say it again. For me personally, and I think Diz too, if you really want to keep track of things going on in our worlds and connected to the show and the station and everything, I think the Instagram stories are a great place to kind of get little nuggets throughout the day. And you can watch us on YouTube, 1025 The Bone. You'll see that little circle is glowing. Boom. Click on it. Next thing you know, you're in the vroom, vroom, room. Shout out to Mike Bird, Bill, Gareth. Ooh, never heard of him. Book Hockey, Corey Puckett, Ace Crixis, Ron Slater, Robert Cloudman, Few Matter, Maynard Nave, and all the others that are in there. Lisa, we appreciate you. And you can watch radio. We'll have the juice. She will be loose later this afternoon at about 2 o'clock. Lots of good stuff to dig into with JoJo for Judge Juicy. I was thinking today, with it being a Honky Tonkin' Tuesday,
1: okay,
0: I feel like I've tried to pick your brain time and time again, like about what you know about country music. And you kind of always, you just mentioned like one guy. What's his name? Jackson Dean?
1: Yes, sir. Jackson Dean's Dean. List. That's what we call the fans.
0: Oh, is that what you're... So I thought, just as a little... This isn't going to be a long thing. But hold on, I want to play a song from this prick.
1: Oh no, that's next year.
0: Well, did you think he was coming?
1: He is March 7th.
0: Oh,
1: Tampa Bay, Florida.
0: Where?
1: Port Tampa Bay Cruise Terminal.
0: Oh, he must be doing a cruise. He must be going out on a cruise.
1: Oh, okay. I was like, what? What?
0: So this is Diz's sweet spot when it comes to honky tonking. The only country artist I've ever heard him say out of his own free will. Jackson Dean.
2: Don't know if you can hear me.
0: Heavens to Betsy.
1: Never heard it.
0: Do you have a... Is there one that
1: don't
0: you...
1: Don't come looking.
0: Oh, there it is. You know what's funny? My guy, Zach Bryan, has one called If They Come Looking.
1: Oh. Whose was out first? 2021.
0: Jackson's.
1: Yeah.
0: But I want to play a little game with
2: gotta
0: you.
2: Gotta hear.

0: When you paused it, I thought that everything went off.
1: Nope.
0: I don't know if you see me pause for a second.
1: Nope.
0: Like, whoa.
1: Nope. So I thought just as a fun little game. Don't. I'm not looking for you to mess with me and or. I think we can do this completely naturally.
0: Okay.
1: And I want you to come up with an answer. The only rule of what we're about to do is you have to give an answer, but don't feel like you have to, like, make a joke of it. Like, I want to play. I have a list of the country music's greatest hits.
0: Okay.
1: And I want to play them. And I know that you're not going to know a lot of them. I just want you to, as quickly as possible, without thinking too much, just give an answer on who you think the artist is.
0: Okay, just like Morgan Wallen.
1: Well, yeah. And maybe you'll know the song on some of them are older. Some of them are older. Some of them are newer. But I just want you to, just to get a gauge of your country knowledge on a Honky Tonkin' Tuesday, I have the greatest country hits of all times. So just as quick as you know it, or don't know it, just give an answer, okay?
0: Okay.
1: Are you ready?
0: Yes. Garth Brooks.
1: That wouldn't have been a bad guess.
0: Oh, Shania Twain. Taylor Swift. No.
1: I feel like this one you could figure out, too. And this actually seems like a song you could vibe with. It's about
0: Dolly Parton.
1: No, but you're...
0: That's in, like all the ones I know.
1: No, you know one more.
0: You Shania
1: know,
0: Twain.
1: No, you know one more.
0: Taylor Swift.
1: Yep.
0: Dolly Parton.
1: None of those.
0: Who was the star with?
1: R.
0: Regina King.
1: Dude, this one's all about, you know, like, I think it's like a crackhead mom living in a... It is Reba McEntire.
0: Wouldn't have got that. The name, I know the name
1: Reba.
0: How you said that. Not in my mind, top of mind. Did she say, Jesus, don't let me down?
1: Fancy.
0: I've learned I should probably let the artist sing first.
1: Well, I mean, just to find out if it's male or female, yeah. At the very least.
2: It started way back in third grade. I used to sit beside Emmy Lou Hayes. A pink dress, a matching bow.
0: Tim McGraw.
1: Dude, you're see, this is what I was hoping for, because you're in, like, that's not the worst answer ever, no.
2: Next day I changed around.
0: Did I already name this person?
1: No, okay. No. And see, that's the thing, too, about this. I don't even know, like, what country artists are somewhere in the deepest corners of your mind.
0: Zero, but I'm
1: Yeah, that's the thing. Yeah. I mean, you knew Garth Brooks. You knew Tim McGraw. This is George Strait.
0: Never heard of him. Do I? Oh, no.
1: Never heard of George Strait?
0: Is that his biggest hit? Because if it is.
1: The King? I don't know if I'd say it's his biggest hit, but it's up there. I mean, that's literally his nickname. I don't know.
0: Really?
1: Yeah. I think this is how love goes. Check. We're going to go in a different direction. This one's from a little bit of a different era here. Now, I'm going to give you a hint going into this.
0: It's a woman.
1: They used to have a different name.
0: Oh, Dixie Chicks.
1: Damn right. Can't take away my Dixie, brother. It's America. That's pretty good. Would you have known that if I didn't give you the hint?
0: If they started singing and I heard different voices, maybe I would have been able to connect it. I would have been. There's only one group I know.
1: I want to grow something. All right, I'm going to give you two more.
0: Oh, this is what they sound like, though? It's very like what I thought Taylor Swift would sound like.
1: Yeah, they kind of probably were a.
0: Like a version of that.
1: Yeah, okay. they were a pre-Taylor. On a pillow
0: of blue. Yeah, they were like 90s, right?
1: Yeah. Well, they kind of like. Bombed their career. They were political artists before that was really a thing. They started trashing George W. Bush, and everybody, you know, they kind of pissed off their fan base, and then they disappeared. All right, I'm not going to say anything here. I'm just going to let it play. All I'll say is you definitely know this artist's name, and you know who they are.
0: Oh, is this Taking Care of Business every day? Taking care. It's not?
1: No. Oh. But I hear that now that you said that. I do hear it.
2: Spent $48 last night at the county fair.
1: All right, my only hint will be you already said this person's
0: Garth
1: name. No.
0: Tim McGraw.
1: Tim McGraw. I like it. I love it.
2: She's got me saying sugar pie, honey, darling, and dear.
1: All right, one more.
0: All right. I'm gonna-

0: Johnny Cash?
1: My man.
0: Yeah, boy.
1: I like how you just took the oldest country guy you can think of, and it did work.
0: It did. You know who my other guest was going to be? Willie Nelson. Yeah. I didn't get that.
2: So. Watch on this heart of mine. I keep my eyes wide open all the time.
0: Is this and I went low? Is that this?
1: What? What's the one you're singing? No. You were thinking of this, and it's not low, low, low. It's down, down, down.
0: Low, low, low.
1: Into
0: low,
1: a ring like of fire.
0: Yeah. That's him, right?
1: Yeah.
0: Okay. Okay. Yeah. Okay.
1: Dude, but look at you.
0: And it burns.
1: You're making.
0: Burns. What is it again?
1: You're making connections.
0: Yeah.
1: You're doing things. It is ring of that is ring of fire.
0: Okay.
1: By Johnny Cash. We have the juice in today, so we will not be doing a Fat Boy News, or otherwise I would put these next couple conversations into the Fat Boy News category. Side note, real quick. You see we had another earthquake yesterday?
0: Here?
1: Yeah. I do not believe that it was, people in Florida did report feeling it. It was a bit weaker than the other one, but it was almost in the exact same spot. So last week, that was on Monday. Oh, it was on the same day. It was exactly a week later. So the day that we were here and we felt it, that was a 6.1 magnitude quake near Cuba. And then yesterday was a 4.3 magnitude. So it was pretty weak. But yeah, people down in Florida said they felt it.
0: Well, if you like that diet earthquake, that's good for you.
1: So I think something is going on. I don't know what it is yet. But the aliens moving around at the bottom of the sea is really the only feasible answer we have.
2: And it burns, burns, burns. The ring of fire.
1: Secondly, I just have to. I believe last night at my house, I teased it a little bit. I believe last night at my house, I may have made the best homemade sandwich that I've ever made in my
0: entire
1: life.
0: Oh, you said with the sourdough bread. Was it sourdough, jalapeno, and cheddar?
1: It was a sourdough, jalapeno, cheddar, focaccia bread. And my mom is staying with us this week. So I was really wanted to trying to put it on. So I took this whole giant thing, and I'm so terrible because I didn't take a picture. So it was like a giant loaf. I cut the whole thing down the middle, and then I took the meat. I took a salami, ham, and then I took peppers and onions, and I put that in a little cast iron skillet and put it in the oven. Got it all hot. And,
0: got
1: the peppers and onions cooked down in it. And then I put, you ever have the cherry pepper relish from Jersey Mike's?
0: No.
1: Either way, it's like a spicy pepper mix. So I mixed that with mayo, smeared it on both sides of the bread, put the, this is crazy, on the bottom layer of the bread, I did a few slices of white American cheese. Then I did the meat. Then I did the peppers and onions. Then I topped it with Swiss cheese. Then I put the whole thing back into the oven, baked it all up until it was ooey gooey. And I feel comfortable saying it is probably the most impressive sandwich I've ever made at home in my entire life.
0: How much did that serve? How many people got obviously, Danielle could have said she didn't
1: It served me and my mom.
0: Oh, okay.
1: I mean, I ate more than she did. But it was I'm saying it's a loaf. It's like a square. It's like a square pan thing. And shout out to... let me give out her Instagram real quick. I mean, it's a...
0: The sourdough?
1: Yeah, sourdough lady in my neighborhood. She makes...
0: Plug.
1: The plug. And I don't know if... I think I told you yesterday. So when Danielle went to pick up the bread, she knows that I love the cookies. And she said, take some cookies for John. Oh, there's no way I could have told this yet. Oh, yes, I could have. But she said, take some cookies for John. And I told Danielle, do not bring me home cookies. Because if the cookies are in the house, they're getting eaten.
0: Yeah.
1: So... I forget when it was. It must have been yesterday morning at some point. I had left the house, and when I came back, there was a dozen cookies waiting on my front step. So she has the best chocolate chip cookies I've ever had. She has the best cinnamon rolls I've ever had. This the sourdough, the focaccia, all that. It is Sarka, S-A-R-K-A-S, Sarka's Daily Bread on Instagram. She opens like once every couple weeks. It's just a little sourdough stand. It's absolutely insane, but I was very, very proud of it. I missed a whole part. I made like a salad, not really a salad, but I made this concoction that went on the top. So I took iceberg lettuce, I chopped it up, and then Danielle, this is crazy. We have banana peppers in the garden. So she made pickled banana peppers.
0: Ooh.
1: So I took the iceberg lettuce, the fresh banana peppers, a little bit of olive oil, a little bit of vinegar, and made like a little salad thing that went on the top of the of the sandwich.
0: That sounds pretty good.
1: I've been thinking about it ever since. I I need to open a sandwich shop or something.
0: Yeah, you keep saying this truck, back of the truck is your like thing. You got to be open up a little deli or something.
1: It might be the thing for me. And I don't want this to be like an everyday theme of the program, but you know, we have an opportunity here, Diz and I, because I am white, very white. Some would say as white as they get. Lily White my life began and was lived in two of what I would imagine are some of the whitest places you could find, Colorado, and then eventually in the Midwest in Michigan, where I spent my days. And obviously Diz, he's a brother. He's
0: Trini boy.
1: Thank you. Mm-hmm. So I think we have a unique opportunity to highlight things, especially unique things that may be done differently within our cultures.
0: Yes.
1: Is that safe to say?
0: Love that.
1: So it's just been there's been a handful of things that we've brought up lately that I've enjoyed learning about. And this one I've heard of before, but I was perusing through social media. It was actually on YouTube on a short this morning. And this one really, really got me. And I'm not looking to go full pizza box in the oven.
0: Oh, goddamn.
1: But I'm starting to wonder, or I am wondering, if this is going to be as big of a divide as that was.
0: Was that a big of a divide?
1: The pizza box in the oven? Yes. I mean, you thought it was disgusting, and I do it. What do you mean?
0: Oh, I thought you meant like in the general population.
1: Yes to both.
0: No, yes to both. I'm on what you were trying to say now.
1: There's a divide in the room, and there's a divide in our civilization. How big it is, you can decide that yourself. This one, I don't know if the divide is that big.
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16: 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You might know nothing, but at least you'll know that thing. Brought to you by Just Call Mo, Tampa's injury attorney. That thing.

0: We were having technical difficulties with the phone. I'm hoping that this is our special guest that I wanted to at least brief with on this story. Is this Danielle?
1: Hello.
0: Hi, how are you?
1: I'm great. How are you?
0: We miss you so much. We're doing very, very well. It's so good to hear your voice today.
1: I miss you guys, too. Is this what I think it's about?
0: Yes, it absolutely is. I did want to tell you, I was telling Diz, and I know you have a meeting in 4 minutes, so I'm going to try to make this as quick as possible. I was telling Diz, I didn't see you this morning, but we were running outside today. It's 100 degrees, and we were running. I think you really would have appreciated the amount of sweat that was squirting out of my body this morning.
1: I will say, I did that workout at 6:30 this morning. Ooh. That was your choice,
0: yeah,
1: and I'm proud of you for picking that, because you had options.
0: I did.
1: And that was definitely the more difficult of the two options.
0: It was just me and my dude Kev. We were the only two out of the whole class that chose to go outside and run, and not for the faint of heart. But in the interest of your time, I do want you here. You know, maybe this doesn't say anything about the guy, but through the many times that we were doing One for the Ladies every Friday, 2 o'clock, you know, one of my favorite segments that we did here that was no longer a thing for some reasons. There was this constant back and forth because I was slowly turning on Jelly Roll. I'm an old school Jelly Roll fan. I said he was, overexposed. He seemed to be, you know, saying yes to everything. He seemed to be leaving his old fans in the dust and in the fall from grace, I think, especially after him and Post Malone had to cancel all those tour dates. I wanted to get your thoughts and opinions on the breaking news that came down last night. Jelly Roll files for divorce from wife Bunny XO in shock split after nearly 10 years of marriage. Any thoughts?
1: Well, my original thought, because hold on, let's just frame this as it is, which is John texts me. I wake up to this text message this morning.
0: First person I text, by the way.
1: Like, this is over, like all caps, and just sends me the headline. So then I said, well, of course you're painting it as like he's taking the fall, but she's the one taking the fall because he left her. But apparently that is when you filled me in on the other details, which is that he cheated, which is unfortunate, really, and puzzling.
0: Which that is, I will say, that is hearsay on my behalf. I threw that at you just to try and get one over you
1: via text message.
0: I mean, a lot of people are saying it. It's not, I didn't make it up. You can find it very, very easily. But he did, in fact, file for divorce from his wife. And I mean, it just screams of, and I'm sorry because I got love for Jelly Roll, so I hate to do this, but
1: you do not. You are lying.
0: Screams of, I was morbidly obese for most of my life. This chick rode with me through the hard times when I was nothing more than a juggalo rapper, fresh out of prison. And then as soon as I hit my success and I start getting thin and sexy, I'm ditching this bitch. Like that's what it screams of to me.
1: I mean, I feel like that's a stretch. I'm still going to be on the, I'm not, if he cheated, I will never defend that. He's dead to me. But I will say that to assume that it's because he is skinnier now and is like, she's always been way out of his league. She's probably still out of his league.
2: I thought it was their sex wasn't.
0: He said it came back after he lost all the weight. He said, I'm having sex with my wife like I never have before.
2: Really?
0: Once he lost the weight. He said he couldn't get it up in his fat days.
2: I remember reading that, but I also thought he said or maybe it was her, that she's like the Ozempic he's taking and all the different medication it affects
0: him. Oh, really? Yeah. Last time he was on Rogan, he was like, I'm having sex like a teenager again. So if you just Google, did Jelly Roll cheat on Bunny? We get, yes, Jelly Roll previously admitted to having an affair early on in the relationship. Which he says,
1: right, and I know about that.
0: Worst moments of my adulthood. So, I just think this is another domino falling in the collapse of the success of Jelly Roll. And I didn't want to have to be here to rub it in your face, but I wanted you to be a part of us at least talking about the story.
1: You absolutely wanted to rub it in my face. I'm the first person you text. I woke up to this morning at 5 something. You absolutely want to rub this in my face.
0: I did. And I have another theory too. First of all, he's just been far less visible. And maybe he's going through the breakup, but like there's been countless award shows over the last few months. The big CMA Fest, he wasn't as prevalently featured in. But I saw yesterday, a few days ago, that he's starting to pepper in his...
1: Okay, sounds good. Sorry.
0: Where in the hell are you? You get the OBGYN?
1: I'm I'm getting a bang trim.
0: You're getting a bang trim. Okay.
1: Getting bangs again.
0: You're getting bangs. You're getting banged again. Bangs. Okay. Bangs. Bang trim.
1: Bangs again.
0: All right. So not the OBGYN. But he did start peppering in some of his old stuff for the first time in years. And I think that's because he's saying, hey, guys, my old fans that I left in the dirt, come back to me. I'm going to need you when I'm, you know, back at the Dallas Bowl in a few months. So, all right, well, go get your bangs trimmed. We love you very much. It's still, oh God, I forgot your social media at this point. People should still follow you. Danielle.
1: It's at Radio Danielle. I don't know. It is at Radio Danielle. I don't know why, but that's what it is.
0: Well, you know, you're on the radio right now, so yeah. I think it works. At Radio Danielle. One day we'll do a full expose on Elevate, but ElevateSt.Pete.Fit. And we love you very much.
1: Appreciate you. All right. Love you guys. Goodbye. Bye.
2: Goodbye. Bye, girl.
0: Goodbye.
2: Yeah, it says here, she said in an interview, big body changes mess with your head and hormones. Add a medication that blunts appetite, and it's not shocking libido dips too. It's just likely an adjustment period.
0: And supposedly it happened, I think, a while ago. He filed for divorce, I think, sometime in May. And it's just now becoming public. And, you know, I don't really know what's going on with Jelly Roll. All jokes aside, I think he just did too much too quick. Like, there's nobody that I think is talented or popular enough that can say yes to every single thing for years on end and be on every other commercial and be on every award show and performing everywhere and people just not get a little bit sick of you.
2: Yeah, I would agree. And we kind of mentioned it briefly at the end of JP. I think he, you know, the obvious answer why he did it, he got in the game late. So he's like, I got to do everything before people don't like me anymore or this, you know, money train runs out.
0: One of the biggest things, and I don't know the story. I don't know that he's ever been asked this in an interview, but a lot of his albums, like the rap albums, they were duo albums. He did it with Struggle Jennings, who is Waylon Jennings' grandson, and he's like he's a rapper, but he's a rapper.
2: Sure, he's good,
0: and he's really not. But either way, they were boys. Like that was his dude. They did all these albums together, and I just find it interesting that you kind of got to where you were working with this guy, and since he became anywhere near big, not one feature, I just think you would try and kind of bring some of the crew with you, and he did not do that.
2: Yeah, Eminem made a whole band of his rapper friends.
0: You're absolutely. I wonder if there's any Waylon and Willie. And that was the thing. It was like Waylon and Willie, part one, part two, part three. I think they did up to four.
2: Did people like the Waylon? What was
0: Waylon and Willie? I mean, yeah, it was his whole. I mean, he was touring and he was a successful artist through all of that. It was rap. You know what I mean? Like it was a rap album of sorts.
2: Business is business, though. At the end of the day, Jelly's like, dog, you're going to ruin the brand. I got to go.
0: And Struggle is, like, if Jelly Roll is rugged, Struggle is.
2: Oh, I looked him up. Yeah.
0: He's way, way more rugged. Like, he was in prison, I think, for the first half of Jelly Roll's rap career. And then when he got out, they started doing these albums together. This one might give you an idea of what he's about. You're going to hate it, but.
2: Yes, I can guarantee that. Yeah.
0: He's got a, maybe he won't, actually. He's got a deep, rugged rap voice. This is a weird song, but I just know it doesn't curse. That's the only reason I'm playing it.
2: I'm sure it's going to be good. A rap song that doesn't curse. Can't wait.

0: the vibe of what he's all about.
1: I don't like this type of voice on this type of track. I feel like if you have that type of voice, you got to go like a Meek Mill. You got to be in the face or a Waka Flocka type thing. You know what I mean?
0: Well, the funny thing is I think he really thought that he was just going to straight up follow in the footsteps of Jelly and just become like a mainstream country guy.
1: Oh.
0: So he started doing. Let me see if this is. Oh yeah, dude, singing's terrible.
1: Yeah. Oh.

0: heard it worse, he knows but me. He's not making it to the radio, I don't think.
1: No. This
0: it is interesting when you bring up the, like, he got into the game late, so he's making up for lost time by saying yes to everything.
1: Yeah.
0: And I don't know if his wiener works or not, or if that has anything to do with why he you know, bunny didn't work out. But you almost wonder, does that feed into this as well? Where now he has this stardom that he's never had before, and he's at a different level, and he can't do the things outside of his relationship or seek the benefits of the groupies and the other people that are out there. So he's like, well, let me give this a go without you.
1: Yeah.
0: Now.
1: That's a good point. But I imagine she's such a freak that she would have just been like, I'll just watch, or if you, whatever, we bring someone in, you know?
0: You know, they met because she was a hooker. Like, she was an escort that he picked up, and I guess they just fell in love.
1: I didn't know he pretty womaned her, in a sense.
0: Yeah.
1: I just thought she had her pass, he had his pass. They met somewhere in the middle.
0: Through that. Yeah. Through, she was,
1: he paid for
0: she
1: her.
0: She was his girl.
1: Like, I want to kiss you on the lips.
0: I think in Vegas, and I think he was like a regular customer for a bit, and it turned into love. My thing is, too, is when you listen to him so much, he's the kind of guy that's like, I've only been able to achieve what I've been able to. And I think
1: that's
0: he was like a regular customer for a bit, and it turned into love. My thing is, too, is when you listen to him so much, he's the kind of guy that's like, I've only been able
1: that's
0: to a regular customer for a bit, and it turned into love. My thing is, too, is when you listen to him so much, he's the kind of guy that's like, I've only been able to achieve what I've been able to achieve because of her.
1: Yeah.
0: And she's had my back in all of this. And that can be true and it still not work out. He's the kind of guy that's like, I've only been able to achieve what I've been able to achieve because of her.
1: Yeah.
0: And she's had my back in all of this. And that can be true and it still not work out. But when you're looking for authenticity and you're questioning what a guy is up to already, I just think it's not the best look that your supposed ride or die.
1: We're all in agreement. You got to kill that escort.
0: You do.
1: Jelly Roll did the worst.
0: And I'm sorry. And I do apologize to the escorts. When I woke up this morning, the dude that took his two young daughters into the bathroom at the gas station. No?
1: What?
0: Okay. It sounds
1: the guy with the subway stuff? Is that what you're talking
0: about? No. It sounds worse than it is, but there's audio. It seems to be going viral in real time. We'll play the audio, we'll discuss it with the juice, and much, much more. Do not go anywhere. More Senning Show headed your way in moments. Judge Juicy coming up next.

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1: That's what they do.
0: It is that time. Really? Judge Juicy is in the building. Court is in session.
2: Attention, people.
3: Judge Juicy. On Senning Show, you send in your messy questions and the judge will rule. All rise. Court is in session. This is Judge Juicy. She jumped

0: is live.
1: Are we on?
0: We are live. We are. Something does seem to be going on. Oh, wait. Why'd you ask, though?
1: Well, your TV's not on there, so I thought that it wasn't on, but it's on, I see.
0: No, it is. But something interesting was happening, because I saw Drew's stream, like, went all through the night up until Mike's show started.
1: Oh,
0: like,
1: what?
0: Mike's show started this morning on the Bone stream, and it was still the Drew stream from last night. And that happened yesterday, too, because the beginning of our show was JP's stream.
1: Yes.
0: So there is There's something weird happening, but as long as we're on.
2: So it was just an empty chair was showing the whole time?
0: Yeah, I guess. I don't know. I don't even think it was anything. I think it was just the logo, but there was just an open stream up until this morning. But if we're on, that's all we can really ask for.
1: Yeah.
0: I got a few things I want to throw at you today, Joj, that I thought we could discuss. And this caught my eye this morning. I believe come tomorrow will be an even bigger viral sensation. I think it happened in Texas. There's only one news story that I could find that is from the Dallas Express that tries to explain the situation at all. And I don't know what you do or what you don't do. When I watch the video, I think I have an idea of who the dickhead is in this story.
1: Okay.
0: But I don't know, because it is an interesting phenomenon. If you are a father and there is not a lady with you and you have a daughter or multiple daughters that are very, very young, I think a lot of dads, if that happened, it seems that they take the daughters into the men's bathroom with them. That's what happens most of the time, I think. Mm-hmm. Right?
1: I would presume so. I think yes.
0: Yeah. Does that feel, that always was just, not that anything's going to go wrong, but it just, I don't know. I don't know if it's right or wrong or.
2: What do you mean?
0: I don't know the other option either.
1: Well, I think
0: either.
1: You clear out the restroom and you make sure that there's no other guys in there. Then you bring your girls in and you don't let anybody else in.
0: Well, let's say, like, hypothetically, you're at a Bolts game. You're at an event. You're at an area where there's, like, sometimes they have the family bathroom, but you're not going to be able to clear everybody out of a crowded event.
2: Well, that's just going to stall. Right?
0: Yeah, but you take them in. Yeah. So
2: unless they're old enough to go in themselves, you let them go in. You just stand outside
1: and wait. Yeah.
0: This video is interesting, though, because from what I can tell, this is pretty close to a one room bathroom.
1: Okay.
0: And it happened at a Quick Trip, I believe, in Texas. And the guy has two young daughters, if I had to guess, both under the age of 8 years old, I would think. And as the story is told in the initial post, there was a woman's bathroom. He went into the gas station. And again, it doesn't seem like the door locked or was locked. So it must have not been a true like one seater. But he goes into the bathroom, small bathroom it appears, and make sure there's nobody in there. And then he takes his two daughters into the woman's bathroom to use the restroom. Well, while he's doing that, there is an older gentleman who becomes very, very enraged to the point where he calls the police. And this was all captured on tape.
3: I'm standing in the doorway of the ladies' bathroom. Okay? My wife, there is a man with his two little girls using the women's bathroom.
4: Wash your hands, baby.
0: He's just washing his hands. He's getting his girls to wash their hands. They're starting to cry and get upset, obviously, because this guy is yelling at them in the doorway.
3: He's washing his hands with his daughters right now. He is leaving it.
4: It's all right, baby.
3: She is waiting to use the restroom with her mother, who is very ill.
4: Wash your hands.
3: And who is on oxygen.
4: It's okay. Some of them are just immature.
3: And he's refusing. He's taking his sweet time.
4: I have two girls washing their hands.
3: You let this lady, this woman is a mother. She's a woman. She can bring her daughters in here. She's a manager of the QT.
4: I'm their dad.
3: You can ask her. I understand.
0: By the way, would anybody ever let a stranger, even if it was the manager of a gas station, take your daughters into the bathroom, even if it was a woman? Like, does that feel like a better option, like from this guy's perspective?
1: I mean, I would trust me to take somebody's kids into the bath. You know what I mean? But I don't trust anybody else.
0: Well, as far as that, like, being his idea, like, no, he should have asked the manager at the gas station.
1: No, absolutely not.
0: To do it.
3: You don't have any business bringing her into the women's bathroom.
4: They're girls. They go to the women's bathroom.
3: As soon as he leaves the men's in the women's bathroom, I will. I'm standing in the doorway.
1: I mean, this is what you're wasting time and energy and the police department's time and energy because somebody went in for 5 minutes to take their girls to go to the bathroom and then they couldn't wait 5 minutes?
0: Right. And I guess my question was, I can only have, without children, without little girls, look at it through my lens. And I thought that this guy was a psycho and it seemed egregious. I wondered if you and other people would feel like the guy did, like you can't, as a man, take your two girls into the woman's bathroom.
1: I mean, should he have taken them into the, but there's urinals in there. So that's a weird thing for little girls to see, I think, when you're not used to seeing that. So maybe it was, he thought that that would be weird to bring them into the men's room.
0: And I think it is kind of weird.
1: They're more comfortable with the whatever.
0: I think it is a little weird. Like, I don't know what else you
1: do. But it's
0: not
1: like I thought.
2: Why is it weird?
1: Like,
0: it's, again, I don't have another answer. I'm just saying, if you're in, like, again, I'm visioning a bathroom that's full of dudes standing at the urinals and there's men in there. Like, it just doesn't feel like the place where you would take two little girls. There's probably not another option other than going into the women's bathroom.
1: I mean, I don't know. Was the men's restroom disgusting? Were there guys in there? So he checked to see that there was nobody in the women's restroom and was like, well, just go in and I'll take you in myself. There's nobody in here. It's not like this guy's wife was in the bathroom and the dude walks in.
0: She was waiting. She's on oxygen. They do kind of
1: take some deep breaths and just chill out.
0: They do
1: get
0: into it. Out the it's there's another confrontation once he gets out of the bathroom.
5: Oh. You can video me, okay? And you got to.

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3: And trying to ignore the guy, but still, like, give him enough respect. He was like, I'm going to answer your stupid questions, but I'm not going to punch you in the face like, well, I should.
4: Yeah.
5: There is another little part of the video, too, that kind of gave me an idea that I was on the right frame of thinking. Is a lady from the Quick Trip comes in and, like, shuts the guy out. Because the guy is standing in the doorway. So the person from the store comes in and, like, shuts him out and, like, apologizes to the little girl.
4: Yeah.
5: The little girl. She was, like, an older
4: lady. I would have probably taken my phone out and then just tried to flip it back on him. Like, hey, look at this guy. He's trying to watch my little girls go to the bathroom.
5: He's
4: in the doorway and won't let my girls finish going to the bathroom and wash their hands.
5: Yeah. People have no lives. I am curious to hear some opinions here. Setting show. You're live on the air. Who's this?
6: Hey, this is Kevin.
5: Kevin, what's up, buddy?
6: Hey, man, I had a similar incident happen to me with my daughter in an AutoZone in Tampa. I went there to get a car part, and my daughter, she was 9 at the time, and I've been a firefighter for 20 years. And she, in this particular area, she didn't feel comfortable. And I went and I looked inside the bathroom. I asked the employee, and it was a very large bathroom. So I told my daughter, we both went in. I said, you turn back to back. You can face the door. I'll go to the bathroom. When we came out, it was a female store associate, and we were in there for maybe 3 minutes, was standing in front of the door and would not let me leave, and I didn't know what was going on, and she accused me of trying to human traffic my own daughter.
5: What the heck? Now, that is a whole other level of insanity there.
6: She said, she said, it's very weird seeing a gentleman take a young girl. I said, are you kidding me? Like, I just asked your employee a minute ago if there was a bathroom that she could use. And she doesn't feel safe. And she stood in front of the door. And I asked her if the cops were coming. And I went and I stood in the parking lot and I waited for him. I said, this has to be a joke. And even the officer, he said, this is the biggest waste of time I've ever seen in my life.
5: Rightfully so. And it's almost like, I don't know what you call somebody who thinks that they're, like, have the moral high ground and they believe that they're doing something right and they're just completely off base. But kind of that guy and this lady in the same situation.
6: And don't get me wrong. If they have a concern, by all means, anytime that somebody feels a child is unsafe, I encourage them to do what they should do. However, I think there could have been other ways of going about it, maybe asking the father, asking the child, you know, instead of just accusing and calling the police. That's a huge smear on someone.
5: Yeah, that's pretty insane. Thank you for the call. So this article ends with the Quick Trip video spreading quickly on social media because it cuts across two ideas that are often treated as the same issue but are not. Protecting women's spaces from men, using them for themselves, because, you know, that was a whole debate for a minute, and allowing parents to help young children in real-world situations. For many fathers, the scenario is not theoretical. Road trips, gas stations, and busy public restrooms often leave parents with few good choices.
4: Yeah, I mean, it's hard. I mean, I'm always on the lookout. You want to pay attention, make sure no kid is being harmed or trafficked or whatever. You don't even kidnapped. Yeah. Like, I don't know. You don't know. So, but you just keep your eyes and ears open. And
5: did you ever, in your previous situation, Diz, have to take the girls to the... They were old enough. They were old enough to go.
7: That's all. It's kind of like we said earlier. So we're at a restaurant. If, you know, she wasn't there, I would go with them to the outside.
5: And then you would just stand and wait out.
7: I remember there was a time where it was like, it took a couple minutes. I just like, hey, you girls.
5: Yeah, like, you like, worry. Yeah, of course. Right,
4: cool. Yeah.
7: Don't talk to anyone.
5: Exactly.
4: Yeah.
5: Setting show, you're live on the air. Who's this?
8: Hey, this is Joe.
5: Joe, what up, buddy?
8: Yeah, that father is in right all the way. And
5: Did you say is right?
8: Yeah, father, he's in the right because, you know, he's helping his child. And also, if someone's older and they need to use the bathroom, you're going to hurry up a little bit. But when you're using a public restroom, you don't always have access immediately. You have to wait.
5: Right, like some people have to wait. Like it was a unique situation because it was a dad.

0: with his kids, but at the same time, yeah, like how many times have we all been to a gas station bathroom and somebody's in there and you're like, okay, let's speed it up, buddy.
1: Yeah.
0: It's not like, what's
2: going
0: on?
2: You gotta wait. You don't have that service immediately. You gotta wait for the next person.
0: I agree. Thank you.
3: I wonder
2: if
3: this old curmudgeon guy would have been upset if it was just a woman in there going to the bathroom and taking her time and his oxygen clad wife couldn't get in.
0: Yeah, I'd probably not. I mean, I don't know what angle you go there. You could just be mad. You could just be, speed it up, buddy. You're not going to be able to take the angle of, like, because what are you ultimately insinuating?
3: Right.
1: Yeah. And you're at a weirdo gas station. Not a weirdo, but it sounds like they're like on one of the ones off the highway, interstate things where it's like, who knows who goes to those things?
0: Yeah.
1: They're just passing through. Of course you want to be safe with your kids.
0: And these kids are young. Like, they're I said under 8. They may be even
1: they sound younger just from the crying and stuff. Mm-hmm. Yeah.
0: And just being a grown man and seeing that you're doing something that is making two little girls, like, you're mortifying two little girls. Like, doesn't something snap in your brain? You go, I think I might be being a dick right now. I might not be in the right at this exact moment.
3: Yeah.
0: What a story.
3: I hope he gets shamed.
0: Yeah, I think he...
3: I hope the internet shames him.
0: I think he absolutely will.
3: Shame.
1: I think that wasn't a black guy with two little girls.
0: Oh, yeah. Pop, pop, pop, pop, pop.
3: Yeah. Oh, my God.
0: Dude, did you... I didn't think...
3: Wait,
0: I
3: the black
0: this.
3: Guy's shooting. Dude.
0: Either way. The story works either way.
1: It's funny on
0: that. Yeah. Dude, did you guys... I didn't pull this story today. Did you guys see the story about the LAPD shooting the dog, the golden doodle?
3: No. What?
0: Something when you just said shooting, it made me realize I saw the story this morning. A celebration of the New York Knicks NBA championship turned tragic on Sunday when LAPD officers responding to a call about a screaming woman shot and killed the family dog. Oh. This dog, as if this story just telling it that way couldn't be any more traumatic. The dog was wearing a Knicks jersey. This was like a big, fluffy golden doodle wearing a Knicks jersey.
3: The woman killed her own dog?
0: No, the cops killed the dog. The police department says the dog rushed at the officers when they were called to check on a woman who was screaming inside a condo. She was screaming because the Knicks just won the championship. So the Knicks won the game. They get a call. They open the door. The dog comes to the door, and they just start shooting. And this big goofy looking dog right here. He's a golden doodle.
3: Is it black dog?
0: No, he's kind of a little white, little black. Okay. So I think. Nice. Why? No. Which one would have been better?
3: I mean, none, but I just feel like, you
0: know. You had to pick one.
1: Yeah, you had to pick one.
3: Oh.
0: She said, we're just so happy. We're celebrating the Knicks. We were effing celebrating the Knicks, the woman says. The incident began just after 8 p.m. when a neighbor asked police to check on a woman who was screaming because the Knicks just won the championship. I mean, she could have been out there burning something, for God's sake. She was doing it the right way. And
3: so they just opened the door to her house? Like, did anybody call? Like, I'm so confused how they just happened to be walking by. And how do you just open somebody's door?
0: The police department says the dogs rushed at the officers when they were called to check in a woman screaming. The dog's owner had been celebrating the Knicks championship with her family before the shooting. A photo taken moments after or before Jameson was killed shows the dog wearing his New York Knicks jersey. I would say dogs.
3: But you don't knock on the door and say, police, open up. And then somebody comes and opens the door. You just go in.
0: The dog owner's son told the news that his mother had simply been celebrating the Knicks championship when Jameson was energetic but not violent. He's a good dog. He has never attacked or bitten anybody. I think they pound, pound, pounded on the door because there was a woman screaming. The door gets opened. The dog comes towards them, and they just shot him.
3: Oh, that's insane. Oh, my God. That's insane.
0: I think that's an underrated thing that happens more than I've seen
1: dogs
0: a bunch
1: just getting
0: of
1: shot.
0: Yeah. Just cops showing up to places and where they don't even necessarily need to be, and a dog being a dog, you know, dogs go to the door. Dogs will even jump up on somebody who comes to the door, and the cops are like, you got to die.
1: Yeah. Why don't we have a hashtag for that?
0: Dog lives matter. All doodles matter?
1: All dogs go to heaven.
0: Yeah.
3: That clearly.
0: Setting show, you're live. Who's this?
3: That's insane.
4: Hey, I just wanted to tell Kevin to pay his auto repair bill.
1: Wait, what?
0: I just wanted to tell Kevin to pay his auto repair bill. Maybe a little inside joke with the boys. You did it. Sending show, you're live on the air. Who's this?
5: Yeah, hey, John. It's Spencer. Hey, Dizzy.
0: What up, buddy?
1: Hey, what up?
5: Hey, great topic, man. I'm in and out of the vehicle, but I caught bits and pieces. And I have two daughters. And it really got me thinking. I mean, they're old enough to go to the bathroom now by themselves, but at one point in time, you know, they needed to be accompanied. And fortunately, I never remember being put in that position But I've been trying to think, you know, what I would do, whether, you know, as far as the choice between the men's and the women's bathroom. And I kudos to this guy. I don't know how he kept his cool, but he did. He stayed professional, just like the good father that he is showing. And I would have to take him in the girls' bathroom. I'd feel uncomfortable myself, but I think they would feel more comfortable in the women's bathroom. And that's the whole idea, to make sure the kids feel comfortable. You know?
0: I agree. Solid point. Thank you. And if it is, it doesn't, because the door was open. So that leads me to believe, like, sometimes you go to the gas station and they're single use. Like, yeah. You go in and you lock the door.
1: Yeah.
0: I'm imagining just because the guy had the capability to open the door, there was more than just one toilet in there. That being said, I can't tell you how many times I've gone to a gas station, go to pull open the single seat men's bathroom, it's locked, and then I just go in the woman's.
3: Absolutely.
0: Yeah. Like if need be. That's different than a fully stalled multiple person situation, but that's more of a recommendation if it's a one person.
3: I just go out by my car then.
0: Yeah, you got a shiwi? You ever use one of those?
3: I don't know what that is.
1: It's like a funnel?
0: Yeah, it's like a thing you hook up to your
3: hang on the tire and your
0: pubis.
3: Kick it back.
0: Yeah.
3: So I don't.
1: You just what?
3: Just hang on the tire and just kick it back.
0: Kick it back.
3: Like
0: you need to get that shirt made with like a silhouette of you like crouching down and it says Judge Juicy, kick it back. Hey, Judge Juicy.
3: Hmm.
0: I know you guys have had this conversation a million times, but I don't know what to do.
3: Oh boy.
0: My girlfriend and I have been together for 4 years, and over the last year and a half, she's gained about 75 pounds. I love her. She's beautiful, but I'd be lying if I said it hadn't affected things.
3: So you don't love her, and she's not beautiful anymore then.
0: I've tried it all, suggesting we work out. I've bought gym equipment for the house. I cook. I've tried to do healthier meals. Nothing is sticking. I don't want to hurt her feelings or make her feel bad about herself, but I also feel like I'm not being honest if I pretend that this isn't seriously bothering me. Juicy, is there a kind way to have this conversation? Or is this just one of those topics that never ends well?
3: I mean, she clearly knows she's gained 75 pounds, so she doesn't need you to tell her. I feel like you've tried everything very, you know, in the nonchalant sort of way.
0: I wonder what the law, can you dose somebody with Ozempic against their,
1: I thought that's a jab. Though.
0: I think it is. Some of it is. I think
1: do it when she's sleeping.
0: Yeah.
1: What was that?
0: GLP-1s that like come in pill form, but I do think for the most part, the good ones, you have to jab them with it.
3: I don't know. I just think if you've been together that long then, and you're that concerned, then you need to have a serious conversation about it and just be prepared for it not to go the way that you want it to if you, you know, want to be with her. But
0: and this guy is right. Through all the years, we've had this version of the conversation on the air a million different times. And this sounds like super heartless and shallow to say, but physical something does have a spot in a relationship and your connection with somebody. Like, it has a spot. So if you commit to somebody and you fall in love with somebody, and bodies are going to change, especially if you're with somebody for your entire life. We're talking 4 years of not even being married yet. And this person's body has completely morphed in the way that they treat themselves. I think it can also be bigger than just the looks. Like, if there's somebody who says, like, just letting themselves go, they're not being good to themselves.
1: Yeah.
0: Like, I think it can be bigger than just, I don't want to be with you, you heifer. Like, there's just, this isn't the person that I initially fell in love with, from the way that you treat your body to the way that you look to your health to all of it.
3: And I don't know. I mean, I don't know if there's been a conversation about a medical condition. Maybe there's a thyroid issue. Maybe there's a diabetes issue. Maybe there could be an issue that she doesn't go and get checked. But I think you have to come from a place of love and be honest. It's never anything anybody wants to discuss, but it's a conversation nonetheless, because if that's not fulfilling you, then you know.
1: I think that the point with what you're saying is, and John, it's kind of like you need to show them that you care so much about them not caring about their own body, and you don't want it to get out of hand, and that's how you set it up. Like, look, I don't know if it's depression, things are going
0: well. Let's work through this. Joge, you're Diz's 4-year girlfriend. Diz, you just
1: you want
0: came,
1: me?
0: Yeah, Diz, you just came home from work, and today's the day. You walk in, she's eating milk duds on the couch with her feet up. There's an empty bag of Ruffles sour cream and cheddar next to her seat, and it's just in your brain. Today and now is the moment where you have the conversation with her and action.
1: All right. Hey, babe, how you doing? What are you doing right now? You eating milk duds?
3: Yeah, so good with popcorn.
1: Where'd you get the milk duds? We didn't have those in the house.
3: Stopped on my way home.
1: And got milk duds?
3: Yeah, they're delicious.
1: You fat bitch. I've had it up to here with you. No.
3: Why do you think I'm fat? I can't stand to look at you.
1: What I'd really say is, it's like, oh, come on, babe. We haven't even had dinner yet. You're eating milk duds?
3: I'll have room. Don't worry.
1: I bet you will. I bet you will. I got to tell you, things got out of hand. You're looking terrible.
3: I know.
1: There's a smell to you.
0: Oh, it's looking terrible. Yeah. Oh, that's never going
1: to
0: go well.
1: There's a smell to you now. We got to fix this. Well, at least you're crying some weight away. That's a start.
0: 75 pounds in a year and a half, though, by the
3: way. That's a lot of
0: weight. I looked it up. Significant and warrants medical evaluation per my little bit of research.
3: That's what I'm saying.
0: Gaining that much weight that quick, if it's not like a thyroid thing or a medical condition, it probably is a side effect of being deeply miserable.
1: Yeah, depression.
0: Yeah, sure, if you are eating that way, like you... Who knows? I would say, dude, she might hate you. She might be dealing with the fact that she hates you
3: by eating
0: a bunch of food. So
3: Maybe she had a kid. I don't know.
1: Maybe the kid's still in there.
3: Maybe she's pregnant.
0: Maybe she's 11 months pregnant, like the lady on that. Did you watch that documentary, by the way? Maternal Instinct?
1: That's right up your alley.
3: No.
0: Oh, my God. Oh, you got to watch it.
3: Okay.
0: Go home and watch it.
3: All right.
1: Did you hear anything about it?
3: No.
0: Oh, it's wild. Okay. We spoiled it yesterday, so good thing you weren't.
3: Oh, yeah, I didn't listen to you guys yesterday.
0: You weren't listening.
1: Again, go figure.
0: But yes, I would say, first of all, make sure that she doesn't have a serious medical condition, and then maybe figure out if she hates you, because she may be eating the way she's eating because she hates your guts.
3: Maybe you're gross.
0: Could you ever be approached that way? Like Diz, I don't know how good of a job he was. Like, do you think that a man that you loved could have that conversation with you without it ending terribly?
3: Here's the thing. That's what I'm saying. Like, for me, I'm going to have brought it up. I'm going to notice them to be like, oh, God, like none of my clothes fit me. I hate this. I hate that I let myself get this far.
0: But you already know it, yeah.
3: But then that precipitates a depression, whether something happened in your life and you eat, or whether financial, stresses happen, and then it just ends up spiraling.
0: And stretches happen, you know, those marks, you know what I'm saying? Yeah.
1: Wolverine claws, I call them.
3: So I think that you have opportunities to have the conversation, because I feel like she would have had to have brought it up in some capacity.
0: Yeah, like not talking about
3: if your wife shows me
0: a bigger problem. Like,
3: yes.
0: If you're not talking about it with each other at that point,
3: yes.
0: You probably aren't doing
3: good.
0: I'm
3: saying something at 30 pounds. I'm not waiting to 75 pounds.
0: Yeah, I think that's
3: good. And that goes for me with him. Like, if something's going on, like, what's going on? I've noticed, you know, you are gaining weight, which is precipitated from what? Like, this isn't you. This isn't how you've...
0: And you lose inches on that wiener when you gain weight, and you would notice that.
3: 100%. Yeah, I can tell by how far back.
0: Yeah, the size queen that you are. Yeah.
3: Yeah.
0: Depending on the size of the gulp. Don't go anywhere. When we come back, I got two stories I want to hit and one more email with an interesting wrinkle, because the email is not... It's labeled... I got the email, Judge Juicy, but it's actually for somebody else in the room. It's a question for somebody else in the room.
3: Interesting.
1: Who else is going to be in the room with us? This next segment.
3: Oh.
0: Nobody. Somebody who's in the room right now.
3: For you, Johnny?
0: I don't know. You're going to have to stay locked in to find out who it is. Also, a pro tip to keep you stress-free on a date. And one of these porno ladies whose whole deal is to have sex with the most men humanly possible is telling all about what really happens after 1,000 dudes. All that and a bunch more with Judge Juicy right here on Setting Show. Keep it locked to the bone. Watch us on YouTube, 102.5 The Bone. 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

0: Welcome back to Senning Show. You're in the midst of Judge Juicy. She is the judge, the jury, the executioner, JoJo. Hit her up on social media at Joanne Petrella. He's Dizzy. I am John Senning at the John Senning at Dizzy for Mayor. Hit us up, X, Instagram, 800-771-1025. You can watch us live on YouTube, 1025 The Bone. The little circle is red. Click on it. And you'll be looking at what Dizzy described as JoJo's sexy teacher look today.
1: Mm-hmm.
0: Yeah.
1: Classes in session.
0: I didn't think of it myself, but now that I see it, like I can see it.
2: Thank you.
1: Especially with the little jacket you had.
0: I can totally see you taking the stand and being like, I really loved him, though. Like what was that, Mary Letourneau? What was her name?
2: Mary Kay?
0: Yeah, Mary Kay Letourneau. They were in love. I think they married. They had kids together. So.
2: And then she died of cancer.
0: Oh, R.I.P. You're very much alive. She's very much alive, and this is Judge Juicy. All right, I got a couple things I want to throw out there. This one, I think I just have a fascination with this newfangled porn star, because there seems to be two of them out there. One is Bonnie Blue, who I don't know if you were in here, Joe. Or no, you want to know where we had the conversation? We were out doing the Dave Rush beer thing when we talked about it with Monica.
1: Oh.
0: Bonnie Blue,
2: okay.
0: She's one of these ladies who very naturally beautiful, but rather than just doing OnlyFans or trying to do traditional porn, she just has sex with as many men as humanly possible. It's completely insane. She'll just go to places and have sex with all sorts of random people. Now, she did have the record, I guess, for the most sex with men in a 12-hour period.
2: Wasn't it like 1,000 or
0: something? It was 1,057.
2: Yeah.
0: Bonnie Blue had it. Mm-hmm. But, and now she was the thing we were talking about that day, which she did that, by the way. We were talking about it because she got pregnant. She doesn't know who the dad is because she's been having sex with all these people. And she was having a baby shower. And the whole thing was, I'm turning my baby shower into a golden shower. And she had men come to her baby shower and they played baby shower games. And then they did that.
2: No.
0: They did that. And then she had sex with a bunch of dudes.
1: I don't understand. She's so cute looking. Like, you could have done anything else.
0: Damaged.
1: Could have just been an actress.
2: Yeah.
0: Deeply.
2: That's disgusting.
0: Damaged. And I should be illegal.
2: I guess if you're consenting adults, then...
0: Like, she's very pregnant. Like, there's a baby there.
1: Yeah.
0: Like, it should be... Like, there's a baby there. baby
2: Where is it?
0: There.
2: Oh, okay.
0: It's in the room. It's there. Yeah.
1: The baby's in the mix.
0: You could probably feel the baby kicking.
1: Oh,
0: as, like, the guy.
1: Or maybe she doesn't
2: have a baby.
0: What's that? Well, I don't know. That'd be hard to hide under that circumstance.
1: Because she's naked.
0: Yeah.
2: I mean, would you want to be a key in that lock? That's disgusting.
1: No. I feel like a pedophile.
0: Not
2: because she's pregnant. I'm just saying because it's so
0: both
2: worn.
1: Oh, yeah.
0: Either or.
1: Seem fun at
2: like,
1: all.
2: Like, she's gross. Like,
0: baby's
2: you don't want to. You don't
0: like half of its head caved in.
1: Yeah.
2: They can't feel it when you have sex when you're pregnant.
0: You'd think not, but.
2: And for most, they tell you like to have sex when you're pregnant because it's, well, you're hornier. And when you get further down the road, it induces labor.
0: Okay.
2: Yeah.
0: So this is a good thing is what you're saying.
2: It can be.
0: I don't know how
2: it probably
0: many
2: is
0: dudes.
2: For her. I don't know that 1,000 wieners, you know, is a good thing. But
0: So that's Bonnie Blue. The woman who broke the record is Lily Phillips. She broke Bonnie Blue's record of 1,057. She broke it with 1,113 men in a span of 12 hours.
2: That's disgusting.
0: And she, you talk about beautiful, this Lily Phillips, I think, is even more attractive than Bonnie Blue. I look at her and I go, you could have been a model. Like, you could have probably made yourself rich one way or the other without even having to have sex on film. So she did the video with 1,000 with 1,100 men, and then I remember we played the clip after it happened because she had like a breakdown after she did it. She did not seem happy. Well, she sat down with BBC.
1: She did that already.
0: I walked into that. Yeah. There was no air. The BBC, the news organization, for like a serious interview, and the lady wanted to dig in about what happened to her that day.
3: I've got the clip here. I'm going to ask you to watch it, and then I'll ask you about it. it's kind of like being a partner in a sense of like, it's just a different feeling. I don't know how to explain it. Like,
4: it's not like just having sex with someone.
3: Yeah, yeah. Just one in, one out. Like, it feels intense.
4: Like, more intense than you thought it might.
3: Definitely.
0: God.
4: Sorry. Okay. Okay. Just take
3: yeah, 1 minute. Yeah,
5: okay. How does it make you feel watching it back?
3: You know, I just hate the sound of my own voice.
5: But it's really upsetting.
0: It's a coping mechanism.
5: And you were really upset.
3: Yeah, it was an interesting day. It wasn't exactly what I planned or thought it to be, and I think I really underprepared for it. And I just think there's stuff I would have done so much differently next time. It took so much longer than I thought. I was having sex for 14 hours straight. It was just exhausting and not what I thought it was going to be in my head.
5: What did you think it was going to be like in your head then?
0: Good question.
3: You know what? I'd done 37 guys like a month before or a couple of weeks before, and that was just bliss. Like, I just had so much fun.
0: Bliss.
3: But the difference is they all went together. We had a group of 23 guys and I did them all together, and that was just like, the energy was so much better. The guys were really respectful of each other. Like, the energy was just so much different. I think it was just the guys and how they spoke to me and things like that.
0: Oh my God, it's like they didn't respect you.
1: Yeah.
3: And just, I just thought it was going to be a lot easier.
5: But I'm just going to pause for a moment because you just say this so normally. Like, this is your world, but you just said, you know, a month earlier I did 37 guys and we had so much fun and it was bliss. Like, wow, God. Like, is that normal?
3: Wow. It's weird because...
5: It's not normal.
3: No, it really is normal in my world.
5: Hand on heart, look me in the eye. Can you tell me that day, what happened that day and what you did that day and what those men did that day was genuinely empowering for you?
3: I think...
0: So she goes on to say it was empowering because she made a bunch of money. But mentally and emotionally, she was not well.
2: I have so many questions.
0: I don't have the answer.
2: I know.
0: We can ask about
2: but
0: that.
2: So these men are all just lined up, like, they literally down a hallway, and they just come in,
0: they had an Airbnb. They had an Airbnb, and it was like an upper-level situation, and the men were, like, lined down the stairs around the block, and it went on for 14 hours, and I think each man had, like, 2 or 3 minutes or something like that. Was supposed to, at least. And she took some breaks in between, I believe.
1: You got to eat, John.
2: And yeah, then what about like the 23 guys? They're all just in the same room, wieners hanging out, high-fiving each other. Like, all right, you're up, Brad. Yeah, it's your turn.
1: Probably got some exclusive perverts for that can handle the situation.
2: It's just the most bizarre.
0: And it's so weird because I look at that and, you know, she talks fine and she's got a smile on her face. And of course, she's a beautiful woman. But like this, you have to be some sort of deeply troubled individual.
2: Oh yeah, you're broken,
0: right?
2: I mean, I've had sex with two guys in one day, and that was like you feel.
0: Oh really? How'd that work out?
2: But you just don't.
0: How long was the break?
1: Yeah.
2: Oh, like from morning until nighttime.
1: Oh man.
0: Oh wow. Who was the guy in the morning?
2: So like, I showered. It was a full day.
1: Called the other guy up, like, hey, what are you doing tonight?
0: Did the other second guy know?
2: No.
1: Who was better, first or second?
2: They're both great.
1: But if you had to pick, the follow up.
2: Second.
0: You know, the second guy, he didn't want to say anything, but he's like, something's wrong.
1: This tastes different.
0: This is feeling a little different.
2: Oh, my God.
0: A little Wallard in here. What's going on?
2: Oh, Blake. I can't believe I just said that.
0: You
2: got to
0: make
2: anyway,
0: sure
2: the big guy goes second. That was like...
1: Yes.
2: Yeah.
1: Yes. Yeah.
2: That was like...
0: Second guy gets in there. He's like, what? This is no fun.
1: Echo.
2: What do you think I am, a cavern?
1: No, I just think he had a big old throbber.
0: You had a third one in there, and knowing what you like, maybe.
2: No. But just even that, and not planning it, obviously, but like, I felt some kind of way. Like,
0: right.
2: You know what I mean? I can't imagine being okay and thinking it's okay to have 1,000 men.
0: If you could live just in like a fantasy world, like there's no emotion, this is just your deepest, darkest fantasy. Like, is there any part of you that is even mildly like intrigued with that many, not 1,000, that's ungodly, but
2: no,
0: the 37 or some version of it?
1: What if they could assure they're all black?
2: No.
1: Okay.
2: And I mean, and by the way, like that, you can't walk. Like, right, you can't. You would
0: think, like the physical abuse that you take. I mean, you have to imagine. It's
2: because I feel like they would be coming in hot. Like, I want to make an impression.
0: You're all right about it. Like, everybody's bringing heat.
2: Yes.
0: Everybody's like, I'm going to be the one out of the 1,118 that she remembers.
2: Yes.
0: I'm the guy.
2: Yeah.
0: And for her to say, you know, the way they...
2: That was just with the 37 or the 23. Yeah. They were all very sweet.
0: They were sweet.
2: Yeah, they were.
0: But still, it's like you, like the, complaining about the way they treat you. And I don't like the idea. And I don't think anybody has a woman or like the right to like demean a woman. But how else could you be treated when you've got a line of 1,100 men? Like there's, you think these are going to be sweethearts that are coming to give you butterfly kisses and like be gentle and tender and love on you?
2: No. So what is it for them to just be part of something like that?
0: I guess.
2: Like, that's such a weird thing.
0: And I think they all had ski masks on, too, which makes it even
2: scarier.
0: Yeah. And remember
2: like
0: the side
2: story? Like, when they're doing it with her?
0: The side
2: story. So she's, like, being grape?
0: Was, remember, the mom had to come and get the kid out of line.
1: Yeah, yeah. She's like, you shouldn't
0: she
1: be
0: was,
1: here.
0: Like, an 18-year-old kid, and mom showed up in line and had to yoke one of the kids out and be like, you're not doing this, buddy.
1: Where did we go wrong as a society that we're, like, glorifying slut numbers and, like, treating them like this is their, like, Wilt Chamberlain
0: I don't think we are. That's what's crazy. Like, I don't, who is?
1: Well,
0: not our side of society. Like, you got it. Like, who thinks this woman is a hero?
1: Well, I mean, I think just like.
2: Probably a lot of people, but.
1: Just general people talking about it is why they still succeed, is because we all, like,
0: the
1: look how crazy these sluts are.
0: Yeah. But don't you think you could go get with Bang Bros or Brazzers or as beautiful as these women are? I would think you could just be a good old fashioned porno lady and do crazy stuff and make as much money, if not more.
1: But I think, in
2: without the risk of all the everything.
1: Looking into it, I imagine going with Bang Bros is the same way. It's like you're signing up for a record label when you could be independent and make more money.
0: There's probably something to that. But even OnlyFans at that point.
2: Yeah.
0: You're right. I guess it's, I don't know where it's housed, but you're right. They are controlling their own stuff compared to OnlyFans. Or they are probably on OnlyFans.
2: Yeah, that's just.
0: Yeah, it's we are damaged. You nailed it, Diz. It's a sad road. I remember the old Houston 500. That was back in my good old days. That was as wild as it got. Now we're doubling those numbers plus. I'm going to save this one. I'm going to save this one because I want to give this last, message a minute. Stand by.
2: Standing.
0: It says, hey, Judge Juicy.
1: Well,
0: this one's actually for Dizzy.
2: Oh, damn it. Yes.
0: I'm a single guy doing the online dating thing, and honestly, being a shorter dude feels like an uphill battle. It seems like every profile says they're looking for a guy over 6 feet tall, and I'm definitely not that. I hear Dizzy every day. He's dating, and one thing I've always noticed is that his height doesn't bother him. He comes across as confident, and women seem to respond to that. He's always got hoes. I added that part. My question is, how does he handle it when he's meeting women online? Does he bring up his height right away so there's no surprise, or does he just let it come up naturally? I feel like a lot of women are shallow about height, and I'm tired of wondering if I'm getting passed over or if I even have a chance. I'd love to hear how Dizzy approaches it.
1: Yeah. Easy answer. He's right. Walk around confidently. Own it. I always say, like, I'm short, but I like to act like I'm 6'2", and I have the confidence of a guy that tall. I learned early on it's better to let them know about your height, because then they feel like you're hiding. You might be ashamed, or you find out maybe this person's so shallow. Once I say my height to them, they're going to be collapsed.
0: Like, it's almost like you get to clear out what you don't want just as much as they do.
2: I mean, and you give them, like, your actual height and then your tiptoe height.
1: Yeah.
2: Yeah.
1: Yeah. Well, that's a good idea. Yeah. Yeah. I took a joke from, what's that show? Jury Duty.
0: Okay. Okay.
1: Do you remember, at the very end when they kind of had the interviews, they had the security guard or whatever, who was the black lady. She goes, my doctors say I'm this height, but I don't listen to what the F they say or whatever. I make a joke like that about it. Like, oh, my doctors say this, but what do they know, type of thing.
0: Funny.
1: And then it opens up the door for them to see your personality. You're owning it and this and that. But you got to put it out there. If you don't, you can get into some awkward situations. Or, honestly, I've been talking to girls, and then when they find out, they're like, why are you hiding it? Blah, blah, blah. This and that. I'm like, what are you hiding it?
0: I'm not a dating app. I have not been on one, I don't think, ever. Is it on, like, a profile? Like, is that something, like, are the stats built into the profile?
1: Some profiles you have to. Some you don't have to. I think Bumble you have to, but Bumble, from what I heard, if you're under 6 foot, girls are barely even looking.
0: Like the, it's
1: they
0: just
1: change their parameters they, and stuff. You could choose that. Yeah.
0: I mean, I guess what is a dating app other than to find exactly what you're looking for? But that is.
1: But yeah, own it. Own your height, bro. Let them know, and then have them see that it doesn't affect you in your daily life.
2: Do I tell you if I'm a female and I'm like 250 pounds?
1: Yes. Definitely.
0: Yes, definitely. Yes. Or if you've been with 1,100 men at one time.
2: I should disclose
0: that. Those are a couple things. Yeah.
1: You can usually tell, too, who are the bigger girls. Because, like, you know.
0: Why? How?
1: The angles, they're always they never show. Like, it's always, like, their face and their cleavage. And then sometimes they only want their arms in the photo because you can, like, put it together.
0: You get cleavished.
1: Yes.
0: Yeah, where it's just like, look at these milkers.
1: Well, they call it fat fishing.
0: Yeah. Oh, yeah, that works
2: with
0: a little
2: pH?
0: Bit better.
1: Yes.
2: Okay.
1: Let's go with that.
0: We shrill for our short kings here, so you got this, buddy. Be confident, and everything that's meant to be will be. All right, I am going to throw this out there real quick since we have a minute. It was in the New York Post. Nervous about a first date? Skip the pregame and do this instead.
2: Mm.
0: So it said that some people, you know, before they go out on dates or first dates, they get nervous, and a lot of people turn to booze to take the edge off.
2: Yes.
0: Do either of you want to guess what this doctor sexologist in this article is recommending that you do before you go out on a date that would make is going to make you far more chill, ease your anxiety, and hopefully lead to you having a better date?
1: You want to go first?
2: Masturbate.
0: Ding, ding, ding, ding, ding. Ding, ding, ding, ding, ding.
1: Clear the chamber.
0: The expert revealed that the hormones released through an big O promote mental clarity and pervasive feeling of calm. It's a low-pressure, low-cost way of regulating your nervous system, and it helps chronic overthinkers process information more accurately.
1: Never done it.
0: Masturbate to regulate, if you will.
1: I mean, I've done that, but I
2: haven't
1: before a date.
2: If you like, then you're not so
0: you gotta clear the
2: horned
0: chamber.
2: Up. You know what I mean? Yeah. Like, you can...
1: Have you done that before?
0: Like,
1: it had to be years ago, but did you do that before?
0: I would imagine, maybe. I do, and the picture that's on the middle of the article is the picture from Something About Mary with her hair. So I do feel like that kind of was instilled in some young men's brains during that era, where he's like, what does he say? He's like, you wouldn't go into battle with a... What does he say? Whatever his buddy tells him to do, he's like, you got to clear the chamber.
2: Yeah.
0: And I'm sure at some point in my life I took that advice. It was never like a way of life, but you know, you're not going in as a...
2: I like to be all...
0: Oh, you like to be feral.
2: Ready.
0: When you go in, you like to be ready to...
2: pounce.
0: Ready to pounce. It might help you with... if you're going to plan on banging too, it could help you, you know, maybe get a couple more minutes out of the fun too, if it's your first time.
1: Which I always thought it would have, and it doesn't, do the opposite effect, because you already got it out the way, so now it's not as enjoyable. That's what I always thought.
2: Oh,
0: and there's probably a little bit of that, but it's less enjoyable to the point to where you're not just gonna you know.
1: How do you do it?
0: That's
1: the same face I made.
0: Yeah, is it good? Is that hot, Joe?
2: I just keep my eyes closed.
0: Yeah, which one looks more like the first one, and which one looks like the second one of the day?
1: One, two, three.
2: Oh.
0: Yeah.
1: I don't like that.
0: She's like,
1: I got herpes now.
0: Like, I didn't see their face.
1: Raw dog the mic.
2: I would say morning and afternoon.
0: Yeah, that does
2: or
0: sound.
2: Or evening,
0: yeah.
1: Wait, which one's morning?
2: Morning.
0: Yeah.
1: Okay, is so that, I'm later.
0: Is that just based on color alone, or?
2: Yes, actually.
1: But if we were her things, you were the bigger one. You went in the morning.
0: Yeah, well, you know.
1: No, wait, I went later.
0: Oh, yeah, you are, yeah.
1: Yes.
0: Yeah, I was just priming the pump for you, Daddy.
1: Yes.
0: I got her warmed up for you.
1: Yeah, brother, tag me in.
2: By the way, that's what you guys determined.
1: Well, we'll see. We'll put the clip up later. We'll see what everyone else determined.
2: Oh, my God.
0: Who went first? All right, Joj, we absolutely love you. At Joanne Petrella, Judge Juicy. JoJo, the juice. You can hear it with Johnny B most days on the after show. The Mike Calth after show, that is. Thank you, Joj.
2: Thanks for having me.
0: Do not go anywhere. When we come back, it's time to dig into Jan's Joints. A lot to dig into. Man, they could have broke this news, I think, before the event, but insane details about a terror attack that could have taken place at the big UFC event that are just almost too insane to believe. And now that I'm in the golf cart community, my eyes are peeled and people are sending it to me. A wild man on a golf cart has found himself in jail. I'll give you the details. And I don't know if you guys touched on this earlier. The story that was fascinating about the IVF mix-up, where the white couple ended up having a baby that was not white. They figured out what they're doing with those babies that weren't really theirs. We'll give you all that and a bunch, much more coming up in John's Joints. Keep it locked right here to 102.5 The Bone. More Sending Show on the way.

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0: palatable, not as scary as it might be. A lot of things going on in this world. I am John Senning. He is Dizzy somewhere, wherever he may be. And he insisted I played this song. He said it's his one favorite country song. She thinks my tractor's sexy. Because you will see him out cruising on his tractor in the field from time to time. He is Drew Argarabo.
1: Love this song. Who is it?
0: It is Kenny Chesney.
1: Of course it is. Duh, Barefoot Nation.
0: It is.
1: No Shoes Nation.
0: No,
1: sorry.
0: I would have missed that. I don't know if you heard me throwing country songs at Dizzy at the beginning of the show.
1: Yeah, I did.
0: I think it would actually be pretty funny to have you guys both probably got a little more than he does. But I think it would be interesting to see who knows less.
1: So who did the one, I like it, I love it, that I want some, is that Shania?
0: Nope, that is Tim McGraw.
1: Same thing.
0: That is Tim McGraw. That is a man. Shania Twain is a, I'm trying to think of what you may be thinking of. Man, it feels like a woman. I feel like a woman.
1: No, I know that's Shania.
0: Yeah. I'm trying to think of
1: I knew the Johnny Cash one. You threw at him right away.
0: I'm trying to think. I feel like there is a Shania hit that has a similar name to what you're talking about. I like it. I love it. Could be confused with Any Man of Mine.
1: That could be it.
0: That Don't Impress Me Much.
1: Also could be it.
0: Either way, I think you might have a slight edge, but I think it would be pretty fair.
1: May I say something on the air that I should have just told you off the air?
0: Oh, yeah,
1: and
0: sure.
1: You can dump it if you want.
0: Oh, yeah, awesome. I can't
1: All
0: wait.
1: All right, can I tell you my... Because I don't get to hear the first 2 minutes of your show because of treatment, but I get to hear the rest of the first segment. One of my favorite things you've ever done.
0: Today?
1: On the radio.
0: Oh, God.
1: You put Vroom Vroom Ross Chastain on hold to go to another call that was more relevant. I literally pumped my fist in my car and I'm like, Johnny!
0: Thank you.
1: Thank you as a listener. Paul, I'm sure you're a very nice man. I'm certain of it.
0: He is very, very
1: sweet. You've been through a lot. But
0: he's very, very sweet.
1: You don't need to call every day,
0: bro. You start stacking the days up on each other. And he did, you know, he boils his chicken to pickle juice, which...
1: That was rather...
0: Yeah. You clean your chicken?
1: Yeah.
0: But no, you don't have to.
1: I don't know. I don't know.
0: No,
1: I clean
0: don't.
1: Fish. I like wash fish up, but for some reason I've not been cleaning chicken, and then I didn't even realize it was an ethnic thing where lemon juice is used by minority cuts.
2: Which actually season it.
0: Yeah.
1: Well, actually, you're doing the right white. Jeez.
0: It actually sounds kind of nice because I feel like that little lemony essence would just like you're giving something to the chicken.
1: Oh,
0: like
1: yeah.
0: Adding a little citrus flair, like a little
2: I thought you meant the soap.
0: Oh,
2: lemon.
0: No.
2: I was like, what are you doing?
0: No. The dish soap.
1: Spray pledge on it.
0: Dude, the dish soap, people soaking their chicken in Dawn dish soap. Like that is.
2: Oh.
0: I think there are a lot of people, though, that have a fear of chicken. Like, chicken is. Like, I get it. Like, you want your chicken to be done. And, like, you bite into chicken and you don't ever want to think that you're getting salmonella poisoning or anything. But the Dawn dish soap is one step too far.
2: I said lock them up, and I thought, well, they're black, so they are getting locked up. So I guess
1: you can say that.
2: Yeah, society's right.
0: I mean, it's going to happen one way or the other, right? So it's, you know, everybody, we all do different things. You back into the spot, don't you? No, you don't back in.
1: It's funny. I was pulling my car out of a spot that I had backed into yesterday when you guys were talking about this.
0: Yeah.
1: I like backing in. I don't do it all the time, but if I'm in an area where it's tough to get out or tough to see when you get out, I like to back in.
2: So the only time I don't back in because it makes no sense to is on the angled parking lots.
0: Oh, yeah.
2: What I sometimes do is I'll like flip my car so then I'm facing the downways.
1: Sure.
2: With the car.
1: Yeah, that makes sense.
0: It was funny because you asked me, like, am I good at parking? Am I good at parallel parking? And then I was sitting back rethinking about the show last night, and we had an incident at, we went down to the Sound, and we ended up in this parking lot that, like, the spots were just not even big enough for a car. It was, like, one of these side lots, and it was full. There was one spot left, and the guy goes, you're going to have to back in, though. And I just remember, like, pulling up to the spot and being like, I can't do this. Like I just remember being like, I can't do this. And it took me. The problem was there were people that were like, they couldn't park. So they just needed to get through the parking lot. So there's like five cars waiting for me to attempt to fit into a parking spot, backing in. that was barely big enough. It was the first time I ever drove Danielle's new truck, and it probably took me 5 to 7 minutes to back this into a spot.
2: And everyone was definitely watching and talking, we gotta see who's getting out this car.
0: I almost just thought about leaving. I thought about like, well, we got tickets to this concert, but it's over. The night's over. We're done.
1: Oh, if I don't get a parallel parking spot on the first try, like if I have to pull out, I'll give myself one more chance. And if I don't get it that second time, I'll surrender it and abandon it and go somewhere else.
2: I think I would do the same as well.
1: It's embarrassing, yeah. Especially in St. Pete. You're like, all these people are watching. You're just like, yeah.
0: By the way, St. Pete, and one of these I'm about to mention, maybe doesn't fall into the full St. Pete bracket, but we're losing the businesses going out of St. Pete is an epidemic that I feel like we're all acting like it's not a major, major issue. And maybe it's because bigger money's coming in. I'm not really sure what it is, but good intentions. The vegan spot,
1: yeah.
0: St. Pete Sam's brother worked there. Great spot, closing down. And then not quite St. Pete, but legendary, well attached to this radio station for years, Quaker Steak and Lube announced that they are closing as well. And it's just depending on the day, like you're going to hear about a business in Pinellas County closing. And maybe it's just growing pains. Maybe it's par for the course. But it really just feels like we're losing all of the legendary spots in St. Pete, the ones that have been here forever. And I mean, I don't know the story. Quaker Steak and Lube is a small chain, right?
1: It is. Yeah, I was surprised to learn that a couple of years ago.
0: Yeah, so, you know, we lost somebody else recently.
1: Yeah, I don't remember who. You saw who Mark Ferguson is helping save,
0: oh,
1: though.
0: Yes, the Chataway.
1: That's right.
0: Which is very... I love seeing, you know, that's kind of what happened with LCAP as well. LCAP was in tough times, and then the guys that have Trophy Fish and a couple other spots stepped in. I love the idea of, like, the OG people that are making it work stepping in to save the other OGs, and that's what's happening with the Chataway. I need to get there now. You know that they have like a great burger and it's like a bar food type stuff, but they do high tea. They do a tea.
1: Hot tea?
0: Yeah, like a hot tea, high tea, English style. Mm. Every time at a certain day or every day at a certain time. And I think a lot of the retirees and different people go in there, but it's just this weird little thing that they've done forever. And I might need to go get a cheeseburger and some high tea at this point.
1: They serve like those little finger sandwiches.
0: So. I think it's like the full blown English experience to say the least.
1: So cool.
0: So they're alive now. 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Man, I guess it's probably, there was a reason why they held on to it, is to not freak people out and bring more drama before the thing even started. But we are learning today that the FBI thwarted an insane terrorist attack targeting the UFC Freedom 250 event on the White House lawn. And they've already taken 5 suspects into custody. I believe I have a clip that explains what the hell was being planned. And this was not just like, hey, we're going to have a drone and it's going to do something bad. It was a multi-pronged attack that these people had planned.
3: It had explosive-packed drones hitting buildings near the event, forcing a mass evacuation and steering crowds towards a pre-staged sniper team. A second wave was then planned to storm the White House gate. Wow. The FBI first learned of the threat last Wednesday and worked with law enforcement across multiple states to stop it. Joining us now on the phone, former FBI Deputy Director Dan Bongino. Dan, thank you for getting on the air with us. What else can you tell us? This is quite a frightening and sobering discovery.
4: Well, notice the class warfare.
0: It is very interesting because I wondered if he knew any information about it. Joe Rogan, you know, on the most recent episode of his podcast before the UFC event, openly said, I'm worried about a terrorist attack. And he, you know, they were like, somebody was like, oh, you know, you got to be worried about the weather. And he's like, no, I'm worried about a terrorist attack. And you have to at least wonder if he was clued into the fact that this was going on. Is everything okay? Are you hearing something?
2: Did you hear all the... It just bugged me. It sounded like there was
1: another earthquake.
0: Oh, my God.
2: You feel the shaking? Look at the
0: TV. Oh, my God. The earthquake. It is. It is.

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2: On social media, and it's only getting more interesting because everybody was pitching a fit that Donald Trump did whatever he was doing with the reflecting pool at the Lincoln Memorial. And it was like, you can't do that. And the color of the paint is going to make it look wrong. And then they finally started pumping it with water. And there was all these photos coming out of like, look at this beautiful thing that we did. And, you know, even I saw people that don't like Trump going and visiting it and saying, oh, wow, he did a pretty good job. Look at what they did. They painted it. And now you can see the reflection and all of that. Almost instantaneously, this thing is now completely green and filled with giant clumps of algae. I saw a dude that was there this morning. He said it looks like the Teenage Mutant Ninja Turtles ooze. Like it is neon green. And this story just about the fact that it turned green, but then there's an update that supposedly today there's like hundreds of workers out there dumping in hydrogen peroxide into the reflecting pool. I think it's an interesting story just because it's interesting, but also how like nothing can be nothing anymore. Like was anybody on a wide scale talking about the water quality in the reflection pool or caring about what was going on in there? And because somebody made a decision to try and fix it, it's like a firestorm of pick your side to see what the right thing is to do with the body of water.
3: Pardon my ignorance, but can they not pour like about 100 koi fish in there and have them clean up the algae?
2: I did wonder, like, what it seems like you'd be able to do something better. It just feels like, why can't you? It's money, but we're spending money anyways. Why can't you just turn it into like a pool? Why can't it have a filtration system and it be treated like a pool? Because the people who have a problem with it say that because they painted it a dark color, that's making it hotter in there, which allows algae to thrive. I don't think I've ever been there. I don't, I've been to DC, but I don't think I made it to the reflection pond. And I also, I don't know if I would have remembered if the water was green or not, even if I did.
3: Did you do the Smithsonian?
2: No, we only went there. We didn't do a big touristy trip. We went maybe once or twice. Danielle's sister lived there for like 5 years. So we would go visit her and we did a couple touristy things, but I didn't make it on the trip when we were in sixth grade, I think. The whole school went, and then there was like 12 of us that stayed behind, and then we took a trip to a farm, I remember.
3: Oh.
2: It was just the same. And then I've told you the story before. It's one of the worst kept secrets that eats me alive every now and again. I was a troublemaker, and we went to this big-ass farm, and we're walking through it, and as you're walking out, there was like a big red button on the wall.
4: Oh,
2: and as we
4: it.
2: Were walking out, I hit the red button.
4: Oh, hell yeah.
2: And then I just remember all the gates opened up, like all the animal gates opened
4: it was like
2: up.
4: Emergency.
2: And then like all of these cows started just like rushing out into this big field. And it was like just enough for, like, we were walking to the bus. And I remember it was enough for me to hear like, oh no, something's happening. And then we all got on the bus and I was like, let's get the hell out of here.
4: Saw screams in the background. I'm sure
2: all the cows were fine. I'm sure everybody was fine. But it is one of my, you know, one of my best kept secrets.
4: Wait, Drew, are you that type of kid too? Because I for sure, if I saw a button like that, I'm smacking it on the way out.
3: I think all three of us in this room didn't end up in this career by accident. Disney. Yeah. Just about most people in radio would have pushed that button.
2: I think there's a connection between people that choose this path and people who do dumb things throughout their life.
3: No question.
4: S disturbers.
2: Exactly. Yes. Agents of chaos, if you will.
3: We will.
4: That's mine.
2: I don't know if this feels like there would be an alligator angle in here. First of all, fun fact, never knew there was a Lorida, Florida.
3: A what?
4: Florida, Florida?
3: Because they have no F's to give, am I right?
2: Oh, that's good. Oh.

0: dude, make the shirt, Lorda.
1: Lorda. We ain't not no F to give.
0: In Highlands awesome. County, Lorda, Florida.
2: I looked this up. People look insane, I'm sure.
0: Lorda, Florida. It's one of the funnest things to say that I've... Lorda, Florida. An airboat... Lorda, Florida. An airboat carrying seven people capsized near the Kissimmee River, which, fun fact, I believe that's where the lady... correct me if I'm wrong. Is that not where the lady had the alligator go under the kayak and then it ate her?
1: I think you're right.
0: Lorda, Florida. An airboat carrying seven people capsized near the Kissimmee River, leaving three people dead, according to the Florida Fish and Wildlife Conservation Commission. Emergency crews were called to the Iztocopoga Canal on Monday after an airboat rolled over and threw seven occupants into the water. The FWC, Highlands County Sheriff's, and the Fire and Rescue all responded to the single vessel wreck. Preliminary details show the group was traveling toward the Kissimmee River when the vessel turned into a deeper section of the water and began taking on water. Officials say the airboat quickly capsized and four people managed to swim safely to the shoreline. Oh, man. So that means these people must have just drowned. I was envisioning that it like tossed them and there was death.
2: Oh, I thought alligators or something.
0: Well, that was my first thought.
1: Right.
0: Four people managed to swim safely to the shoreline. A massive search began immediately for the remaining three. Responders have since recovered the bodies of the three victims. The FWC leading the investigation and noted that a full report will be released once the inquiry concludes. Both state and wildlife agency, they say they're sorry.
1: Say, John, where'd that happen again?
0: That was in Lorda, Florida. Did you find it, Diz? It's a real place?
2: Yes, it's a real place.
0: Lorda. Dude, I want to move there just so people can be like, where you live? Lorda, Florida.
2: It's exactly what you kind
0: of a lot of lakes, a lot of trees.
2: Oh, yeah.
0: Lorda, Florida. Lorda, Florida. Lorda, Florida.
2: There's TikToks on it. I'm definitely watching that when I get home. Lorda, Florida.
0: Lorda, Florida. If I may, I don't know if you plan on talking about this. Mm-hmm. I think I messaged you after the fact. Dude, I believe the coyote in your neighborhood has a mange situation or is not well.
1: You're correct. There are two of them, and both are mangy, and we have a wildlife rescue lady in our neighborhood, and she's just like, leave them be.
0: Yeah, it is. It is weird, and I don't know if it's just... I think there's probably a connection between they don't act right... so that you're able to get a picture of them. But it does feel like most people who have a picture of a coyote, they're like hairless or mangy or look sick. Dude, while we were doing the show, I think it was last segment, I got an alert on my Nextdoor app from our neighborhood. And it said, a coyote got my cat last night.
2: Oh, man.
1: Yeah. Oh, don't let your cats outside, folks.
0: Dogwood, it took him. Yeah. There's a chance. Do you think we've been having this debate? I'm curious on what both of you think. So we have the duck in front of our house that is. I think we've done the math that July 1st should be hatch day. She sits on it for like 30-35 days, and I am convinced/concerned that all of the stray cats will eat the babies. Danielle was saying like she doesn't think they'll do it because they'd have to probably tend with the mother and that. And I just started thinking about the images of like a feral cat going for a little chick. But I guess all you got to do is snag it and run. Like if you can get one little chicklet. But I mean, I also see them out there. And I just feel like if the cats were eating them, then there would be none ever.
1: Huh. Yeah, I don't know that a feral cat's going to grab a little chick. It definitely can't crack an egg open.
0: Yeah. I will say this. This is disgusting. And there's just too late. We can't do anything about it. This is starting to smell. The nest is just, I mean, it's right. So you go to the front door, to the right of the front door, it's full of feathers and the giant, the giant hole in the eggs. And there is it's honestly what I think a Bigfoot would smell like a skunk ape. Like it's a very musty, weird smell that is now coming from the duck.
1: Make some balut.
0: Yeah, dude, I'd be like, bitch, you're evacuated or you are evicted and we're going to fry up these eggs.
1: What do you think about an osprey grabbing them?
0: Like I did. So recently I said something about an osprey taking a cat and somebody hit me up and I looked it up and they said that an osprey very, very, very rarely will take anything from land. They almost only hunt over water. Oh. So I don't know. A hawk, some other bird of prey, an owl. But I don't know that an osprey scoops into the scoops to the earth very often.
1: Swallowtail kite will grab them.
0: Oh, dude.
1: Those things will grab land animals in a minute.
0: There's also the one, what the hell are they? I think it might be an egret. They've got they're very tall, very, very tall, very long neck, orange beak. Those are the notorious duck baby eaters.
1: Oh.
0: Like they'll take down a duckling in just one bite.
1: Ooh. Egret.
0: Yeah, yeah. Those are killers. The killers of the world. A bit of an update, and I think when the story initially broke, we all asked ourselves, how in the hell is this guy not behind bars? And somebody else finally agreed. The Florida teen accused of attacking and killing his stepsister, Anna Kepner, aboard a family cruise vacation, had his release conditions revoked and has been ordered into custody of the U.S. Marshals Service, according to newly unsealed court documents. If you don't know what we're talking about, this is the kid who killed his stepsister brutally, and I think assaulted her sexually as well, on a cruise ship. And federal prosecutors and the defense team had argued in recent motions and court hearings about whether this kid could remain out of custody waiting for the trial. A judge granted his release when he was initially charged as a juvenile. However, once his case was transferred to adult court and his charges got upgraded, prosecutors asked that he be held. And despite the severity of the charges, a federal judge released this kid back at the end of May under the condition that he wear an ankle monitor. The judge also ordered the U.S. Marshals to locate housing options. And then a judge, I guess you could just hop in. Like another judge can just hop in and say, nope, we don't like that. And they're now sending the U.S. Marshals to scoop his ass up and take him to jail.
1: Good. This guy shouldn't have been walking out there free, enjoying all the comforts of sleeping in his own bed.
0: I do think there should be something a little more set in stone when it comes to like murderers. Like if you are going, if it's going to be a first degree, second degree murder case, like I don't know why there is a debate on whether or not, I guess because you're innocent until proven guilty. I guess that is
1: why.
0: Yeah, I guess that's the whole thing, which is a cool thing that we have in this country. But
1: I guess
0: it just feels like it's so all over the place. Like this, there's not really a gray area. I mean, this feels like an open and shut case. Everybody knows what happened. And yet he still, at the decision of a judge, they said, oh, yeah, go. You'll be fine. It just seems like there should be some more steadfast parameters to where, like, if you've done this, like, we're just going to make sure you don't kill somebody else while you're out there.
1: You're the defense attorney.
0: Yeah.
1: What do you go after? How do you try to get this kid off?
0: Damn.
1: I got something.
2: You know how to get him off?
0: Yeah. Dude, yeah. If I'm a defense attorney, yeah, I could get a 16-year-old boy off all day long.
2: Yeah, that's usually where I specialize
0: in. Yeah. I would say, I mean, I don't know how you do it, and I'm going to work through it in real time. You got to do something pertaining to the other kid. There was remember that because they found out there was another kid's DNA. But that being said, they have it on tape that they went into the room and she never came out. So do you have something within those parameters?
1: Oh, I do.
0: Tell.
1: You go after the parents and say that there was a history of bad stuff happening between those two step siblings and that they put the kid in this position by letting them bunk together on a cruise ship.
0: But if he still did it, he's going to get charged with, I mean, maybe under that you could get it bumped down to a manslaughter or a lesser charge. But at that point, you almost wonder, is it separate charges for the parents? Because remember when the story first started breaking, and I don't think we've heard as much of it, when the story first started breaking, there were all this stuff about how they knew this kid was a psycho. And they had been trying to keep him away from the sister. And like one of the other relatives was like, yeah, this is a troubled kid. So
2: humped her once when she was on the phone or something.
0: Yeah, that's what it was. He ran into her room when she was on the phone. Yeah. Like her friend was saying that he used to. Yeah, so
1: ugh.
0: I think there's something there. To
2: you just got to be like, there was a minority guys. It was not me.
0: It was the steel drum player in the band. Look at the tape.
2: He was
0: walking around, and that's how it worked for the other. It worked for that other documentary that they did. All right, let's step aside for a moment. Oh, you know what I wanted to bring up here, if I may? Mm-hmm. This Friday, make sure you make your plans. Setting show being led by Drew Garabo and Diz from 1 to 4. It is going to go down at Janus Live, where Team USA is taking on Australia. Nice. And it's going to be a hell of a time. We were a part of the festivities this past week at Al Lang. This one will be just as big. CO2 cannons, the big screen TV. It really is a spectacle, and make your plans to get out there. Game starts at 3. Obviously, broadcast starts at 1.
1: Yes, sir. It's going to be a great time. I was just talking to Mayor Pete. He asked where we wanted to be set up.
0: Oh,
1: if we
0: wanted
1: to be set up aside or in the mix. And I said, baby, it's a Friday. We got to be in the mix.
0: So do you think are you going to be on the stage?
1: That's the impression I got. I don't know where else you could be in the mix at Janus Live, right?
0: Yeah, unless they put you like on that back deck area, which might be kind of cool.
1: That'd be cool too.
0: Like the little elevated area. Well, and even that, the game starts at 3, so
2: Yeah.
0: Yeah. It may be, if they have the band and stuff, which I think you're going to be on the stage, and they had like the bagpipe players and stuff, could get a little tricky, but I say just plop you right in the middle of the floor on Janice.
1: Or in the tree.
0: Yeah.
2: Oh. Oh, the tree would be nice.
1: It's a cool tree.
0: They need to put a tree house up there.
1: Oh.
0: Dude, how cool would that be?
1: Like a VIP.
2: Like your friend's place.
0: Yeah, exactly. Yeah. They have a tree house out there. Yeah. The VVVIP tree.
1: VI tree.
0: I think we're onto something. Make your plans to be there this Friday. It's going to be a hell of a party. And it's just, I will say, you take for granted how fun it is to get yourself a proper USA chant. That alone will get your blood flowing. So make your plans. Janice. $5 McUltras, too.
1: Not a black post show, though. You don't want a USA chant there.
0: Yeah, no, not there. But here, they are not only invited, they're very, very encouraged. You can be kicked out if you don't. No Australians allowed. What if I told you that someone was going to give you $100 just to find out if they could lower your electric bill? Well, I'm about to tell you that. Seriously, this is not a raffle. This isn't a gift card drawing. 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

0: in the midst of John's Joints. We're burning down the news of the day and much more. I'm John Senning. He is Dizzy. And that is Drew Garabo, the host of Drew Garabo Live, headed your way in about 20 minutes. Make sure you're keeping the lock to the bone all day, every day.
1: Going twice.
0: Soul to the lady in...

0: Michael Montgomery.
1: My favorite.
0: Yep. JMM, as you always call him.
2: Jam squared, really.
0: Yeah, that's what the streets call him. 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Get in there today. You will have the cleanest car in town every time you down. Dude, so I saw this story, like, kind of just the headline today, and my first thought was, this is a horrific story. I don't know if it might be too bad to even bring up. And then Diz passed it along to me, and I was reading through the finer points. I didn't realize that this was an update to a story that we did either last week or the week before. I was trying to find the audio from the original story, but I think once I kind of reshare it, you'll remember it. We had audio of the Brevard County Sheriff pretty much cutting a promo on a woman as he was perp walking her into jail because her dog had gotten loose and killed this woman, viciously killed this woman. And then the owner faked a heart attack to try to get out of it. And then the sheriff was talking about what an idiot she was because she kept asking about when she was going to get her dogs back. It was just a wild story, a very, very tragic story. And now somehow it got more tragic and more bizarre. So the woman who was killed, her name was Jody Cohen.
2: Okay.
0: Donnell Smith was her partner.
2: All right.
0: The woman who was killed, Jody Cohen, her partner, a dude named Donnell Smith.
2: Gotcha.
0: I have audio from the sheriff to talk about the new development in this already terrible, terrible story that this just hard to wrap your head around.
3: Fugitive unit earlier today when we arrested Donnell Smith. He's been...
0: So that is the boyfriend of the girl who was killed by...
4: Victim's boyfriend.
0: Yeah, the victim's boyfriend.
3: Charged with one count of aggravated felony animal cruelty, one count of confinement without sufficient water, food, or exercise, one count of confinement without sufficient change of air, and one count of animal abandonment. As I said, there's three dogs. The other counts will be forthcoming, but our team wanted to go ahead and get this point so that we could get him arrested and picked up. Folks, it doesn't get any sadder than this. When you look at all of the lives that have been lost, the lives that have been impacted as a result of this, and it simply comes down to people not taking care of the pets they're responsible for. So Donnell Smith was arrested earlier today. Judge Skinner issued an arrest warrant for the charges that I just said, $15,000 bond, and as I said, there'll be more charges forthcoming. What I can tell you at this time is our team did a great job in investigating this. Folks, it is not easy to go into a situation, a crime scene like that and work those type of cases, not only because of the decomposition, but just because of the hurt and the pain and suffering that you know these animals went through. So, again, Donnell Smith's been arrested for this. I know a number of people within our community have asked, were the dogs okay? How did this happen? I wanted to give everybody an update on that. I will tell you, too, that of the four dogs, the one that survived is the one that Jody Cowan was trying to protect that night when she was attacked by the other dog. So we'll have more information for you.
0: So he kind of buried the lead there. The boyfriend of the girl who was killed has killed his own three dogs.
4: Yeah. Crazy, because when I first read it, I go, how did he get those other dogs? Because I thought it was the dogs that attacked him. And then when it's like, they said his dogs, I'm like, you killed your own dogs because you were that hurt of what happened with these vicious dogs that weren't trained well, so your dogs had to suffer?
2: What the hell?
0: Absolutely insane. And then the one dog, I guess, that was alive still was the one that was with her when she was attacked.
4: That dog's a survivor.
0: Seriously. That is, I mean, horrific. But, I mean, somehow the victim becomes the criminal. And it sounds like it sounds like maybe on that day he just completely stopped caring for the dogs. Like
4: yeah,
0: that's
4: put
0: what
4: them
0: it,
4: in the trailer and just
0: yeah,
4: gave up.
0: just abandoned the dogs after that happened.
4: Because I think in the article I read, some people said that they thought they heard like whining and whining from the trailers at one point.
5: So these are separate incidents. The Leslie lady's like dogs attacked and killed the lady.
4: Yes.
5: And then he was so distraught that he just abused and neglected his own dogs.
4: Yes.
0: When his girlfriend was killed by dogs.
5: What the hell?
0: Yeah.
4: Give them up, man. At worst, let the door open. Let them go free and figure it out. But that's so sad.
0: That's a wild story.
5: Were they pit bulls? I mean,
0: let me see if it does have the breed. Yeah, wouldn't that be a crazy story? That he does what Diz says to do, and then they go out and they kill another one.
5: Right.
0: It does not have the breed the dogs here. I know the dog that she was with on that day was like a smaller, fluffy little dog. So I don't know what the other dogs were, but
5: Golly. Absolutely
0: wild story. As a little bit of a palate cleanser, as somebody who is now in the golf cart community, I like to bring attention to what not to do when it comes to golf carts. A 20-year-old man faces multiple felony charges after police say he hacked off his electric monitor, skipped curfew, and then stole a golf cart before running from officers into a wooded area on Sunday night. The incident began around 6:41 on Sunday. Officials said he cut off his ankle monitor. They responded to the area. They found it discarded in a nearby wood line. They then identified the defendant, 20-year-old Jermarius Julian. Australian. Officers said they spoke with Julian's mother after the tampered device. She reportedly told investigators that her son left home at around 11 a.m. And then they start kind of following the trail. There was a theft call at 9:40 about a golf cart being stolen from a business. That's just wrong. The victims told police they heard the cart beeping and saw a man backing it up before driving east on Highway 27. Officers investigated the theft. The traffic complaint came in around the same time for that golf cart, matching the description, traveling down Cypress Gardens Boulevard. They spotted the man on the cart, tried to pull him over. I mean, a golf cart. I mean, it seems like it'd be pretty easy. He drove the golf cart into the woods, jumped off, ran into the thick brush. Eventually, they chased his ass down, caught him, brought him into custody. Grand theft. Motor vehicle tampering, electric monitor device tampering, and violation of juvenile probation.
5: Can you hotwire a golf cart?
0: I don't know. I hope not. I hope not. We've got ours in a place that is very safe and almost impossible to get rid of, but I do wonder. I do wonder.
5: Because, like, unless somebody left the key in it, how do you get that thing started?
0: And that's what I wonder. It said it was outside of a business, so I almost wonder if somebody ran into a store or was inside, you know, the neighborhood bar. I don't know who would do that. And then the guy was just like, "All right, I see a key. I already ripped my ankle monitor off. I might as well have a little bit of fun tonight."
5: I saw a sign in Oldsmar last night. Sarah and I went out to eat it right at the end of the street, right before Tampa Road. It said, "No golf carts beyond this point." They're watching out for your people, John.
0: They're coming for my people. You know, we are one of the most discriminated groups in this country. I don't like to say it, but we are.
4: It needs to be said.
0: And everybody knows it.
5: I'm glad you did.
0: Cart lives matter, I guess you could say. Man, there's a video with this story. It's so crazy. And I think everybody lived, so I don't want to hit you with another sad story, but I think this is a good one. Harrowing video shows the moment a Canadian farmer adrenaline kicked in as she fought off a cougar with her bare hands to save her baby goat. The video starts with several goats running around the bar, then a cougar. The goat?
5: No, the cougar.
0: Oh,
4: it's like a 48-year-old woman.
0: This is the jungle cat cougar.
5: Oh, or a black lady.
4: That was good. That was good.
0: The Canadian cat, the Canadian mountain cat cougar. It could have been dude, listen to this. The Nigerian dwarf goat.
4: That's right.
0: Yeah. This is the goat, not the cougar.
4: Oh, okay.
0: But the farm owner, Gina Moore, wasn't having any of it. The dramatic video shows the moment. And she gets in there. She starts kicking and fighting this cougar with her bare hands as it has this goat legit in its mouth. Like it was ready to run off. She just starts kicking and punching the hell out of this thing. And it worked because it let go of the goat. And she's got a goat and the cougar's gone. So let that cleanse the palate for all the bad news that I gave you today. Oh, everybody's alive, including the black cougar.
5: You know what Canadian farmers grow? Oots.
4: That's true.
0: Is that an oot? Is that an oot? Is
5: oots.
0: That a, oots? Is that oots. Like an oat? Is that an oat?
5: Yeah.
0: Like an oot?
5: Oots.
0: Oots. Oots. Oots. That's what it's all about. This is my oot. Hey. Lord of Florida. All right, don't go anywhere. I am all burnt up. Thank you so much to JoJo, Judge Juicy for hanging out with us today. Appreciate you, Diz. Thank you for everything. Drew Garabo, thank you so much. Drew Garabo Live is headed your way in mere moments tomorrow. Hell of a program. The return of Just Call Mo to the studio. I feel like we've been banking all sorts of legal questions for him. We'll have legal briefs and much, much more. So we'll see you tomorrow at 1 p.m. for a brand new Sending Show. But before we get out of here, I am taking this out with one of the saddest songs of all time, by the way.
5: Don't Take the Girl?
0: Don't Take the Girl.
5: I knew the minute I heard it. And that's Tim McGraw, right?
0: That is Tim McGraw. But before we get out of here, we love telling you about our buddy, Jeff Borum.
5: You're going to want to take the girl, the mom, the dad, and everybody when you're moving across town, courtesy of Jeff Borum. Whether you're going from Hudson to Newport Richie or Newport Richie down to San Antonio, your guy is Jeff Borum.
0: You're right about that, Drew. You know, people move to all sorts of different areas, but also for all sorts of different reasons. 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And it can be, but sometimes it's stressful situations. You get a brand new job and you got to move in a very tight time frame. 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
5: So hard to do this.
0: It really is. I'm sorry. Yeah, don't cry.
5: Jeff's your guy. We trust him, and you can trust him too. He'll give you options, buy your home, sell your home, or rent your home, and there's no risk. 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B-O-R-H-A-M for Jeff Borum.
0: Dude, I can't play the whole song right now, but I would love to do like a live watch with you with this song that just came out over the weekend. Do you know it?
5: It's funny. I watched a clip you put up on Instagram, and already I could feel myself welling up.
0: Dude, so this artist, Charles Wesley Godwin, and he's got another dude on the song, Wyatt Flores. I knew they had a new song together, and I knew that it was going to be, you know, father-son type stuff. And man, I popped it on. I was sitting in my driveway after I got home from all the gigs on Saturday, and I just started it, 4-minute song. It like broke me. Like, I walked into the house and Danielle was like, what is wrong with you? And I like couldn't shake. I sent it to my brother and my dad. Yeah, I think it wrecked my dad. And then my mom, she's staying with us, and she said, what, that song? She goes, why? Why would you send that to anybody? And Danielle hasn't even listened to it yet. But if you're into sad songs, Hey There, Son, go listen to it. If you're a dad or a son, be prepared. It will traumatize you. But I'll leave you with that. Don't Take the Girl. Drew Garabo Live coming up right now.
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0: I know. You're thinking, why? Why, Garabo, are you subjecting us to the theme from Greece? Well, I'm glad you asked. 48 years ago today, 1978, this very film made its debut in U.S. theaters. Why does that movie resonate with so many people? Is it because we all go through that passage of high school to real life? Is it the timeless love affair, star-crossed love affair, if you will, between Olivia Newton-John's Sandy and John Travolta's Danny? Is it the music? I don't know. But everybody from that generation on, crazy for Grease. Maybe not today's kids so much, but I'll tell you what, the fascination that these kids have today with High School Musical, you can trace that on back to Grease. Thank you very little.
1: I think that was like 10 years ago.
0: I don't even know. I've never seen High School Musical.
1: I don't think the kids are going, oh, gaga.
0: They like Glee.
1: That was like another 10 years ago.
0: Ah, damn it. Welcome to Drew Garabo Live. He's Maurice. My name's Drew. It's really great to be here with you today. It's great to be anywhere, really, but it's really great to be here with you today. I'd like to cordially and casually at the same time invite you to take part in today's program. Really, you're taking part in it just by listening right now. Thank you for that. But if you choose a more active route, jump on in the YouTube chat. I'm having a hard time getting in there, but that's probably just because of our computers here, and you might not have the same difficulty that I'm currently having, or you might. I don't know. Oh, there we are. Drew Garabo Live. That's us. Or no, I'm sorry. Drew Garabo Show. That's us. It's 800-771-1025. If you'd like to jump on the phone, it'd be great to hear from you. Celebrating a little Grease. I said last week that I wanted to do a better job of carrying things over from Senning's show that we had just been talking about. And right near the end of John's Joints, heard every day on this radio station at 3 o'clock. You can make someone cry with the right song. And man, oh man, a Shevitz. That new song that John started playing, I'll let him break that one out tomorrow. Any song involving fathers and sons and the passage of time, I'm an easy cry for those. Whether it is, I think it's Al Stevens, Father and Son, or of course, the one that gets every dad with a heart. And if you're a newer dad and you don't know the music of the 70s and 80s, please allow me to take the heart out of your chest, throw it on the ground, and stomp on it with Harry Chapin's Cats in the Cradle.
2: A child arrived just the other day.
0: Jesus Christ.
2: He came to the world in the usual way, but there were planes to catch.
0: The tale of a dad who was busy when his son was young. And the son wanted time with the dad more than anything in the world, but the dad was a little bit busy. He's like, all right, see, I know, you know, say, I don't know when, kid, but I'll be there soon. I'll be there soon. And I'm literally living this right now because my son will turn 23 this week. He's in the Pacific Northwest. And as you dads of sons know, especially you dads of adult sons know, they're never 23 in your eyes. He's still 13 at most. And I said on this very radio program when he first went out there last month, he was really, really good about texting and calling his own man, an old man. That's me. But as he settled into work and his friends group of his fellow interns out there, the unanswered texts, they're starting to get to me. And I know it's healthy for him to live his own life. I don't know how healthy it is, in fact, for a 23-year-old kid to have to text his dad every day. But like a thumbs up?
1: Sure.
0: Maybe heart my text if you see it. Well, it
1: came from college. Don't make him softer.
0: Well, too late for that. He's a hard-ass man. But for you dads of adult sons, I don't know how often you're in touch with your adult kid. You have to let go, but letting go can be the hardest thing in the damn world. Now, 800-771-1025. I'm going to give you the last verse that's going to rip the heart right out of your chest, because the last verse is when the kid grows up. By the way, we'll be giving away Universal Orlando tickets at 5:30 today. I'll tell you how. Here comes the tearjerker.

0: again. My boy, why am I doing this to myself? Ah. And the cats in the cradle and oh, that would hurt. That hurt bad. 800-771-1025. I'm not crying, you're crying. Hello, Drew Grubba Live. How can I help you today? Oh, man.
1: Hey, guys, I love you so much. And I'm a big fan. This is Zig from Clearwater. Thank you for keeping alive the art of what you do. Huh? A radio, you're not a DJ. You're a radio just god. You really are, Drew. I love you. Oh, you make my day. When I hear you, I am so happy.
0: Thank you. Oh. Thank you. That's very nice of you. I'll take small G.
1: And that got me,
0: too.
1: That song got me going.
0: Of course
1: here. That's
0: it
1: why
0: did.
1: I'm calling.
0: Oh, so, man. Sorry, Zig.
1: I hope your son knows what you do for people every day.
0: I think
1: I love
0: he does.
1: You guys.
0: Thank you very much. Appreciate that.
2: Now, we have a very diverse listening audience.
0: Yes.
2: And while the Cats in the Cradle has touched me in many ways, I feel it's only fair to represent the culture in the Black Cats in the Cradle little song called Patches.
0: Patches? Who's that one by?
2: Clarence Carter.
0: Oh, that's like stroking Clarence Carter? Clarence Carter?
2: I believe so.
0: Patches.
2: Patches. That was the Black Cats in the Cradle coming up.
0: Oh.
3: In Alabama. I was born and raised down in Alabama on a farm way back up in the woods. I was so ragged that folks used to call me

0: I've never heard of this song before.
1: What?
0: Yeah, no, I'm only familiar with Stroking by Clarence.
1: No.
0: Oh, man.
1: That's the Black Cats in the Cradle.
0: Oh, my God.
1: Yeah.
0: You have taught me both the Black Cat in the Cradle and the fact that Danny Aiello came up with a diss track to Madonna's Papa Don't Preach after he starred in the video.
1: That is what I'm here for.
0: Man, the Mo Rock Show, Saturday, teaching millions. Hello, Drew Grabo Live. How can we help you today?
2: I wanted to weigh in on the idea of the song, but I want to take it from a mom's perspective, although this song covers them both.
0: All right.
2: Simple Man.
0: By Leonard Skinner?
2: Oh, my God. I can't. I mean, the first notes, I immediately start crying. And my son is 27. He texts me every day.
0: Aww.
1: It's a callback to her mom's day. This is Father's Day.
2: I'm 54, and I call my parents every day, so.
0: Good. That's sweet.
1: Is it?
0: I never really... I got to be honest with you. I've never looked for meaning in Simple Man, Give Me Three Steps, or Free Bird.
2: No, you will cry your eyes out.
0: Bet I won't. Thank you very much, young lady. I appreciate that from a mama's perspective.
2: Thanks.
0: Let me throw a little levity in the midst of all this sentimentality. I have a daily routine before the program. I brew a cup of hot tea.
1: Okay.
0: Right before like 2:50, and then I go sit right outside where Gordy's office is and Jenna and John Brennan, and I watch phone TV or the YouTube or whatever it is, and wait for them to go to break so I can stroll on in and ruin John's show. And I was passing by one of the televisions, the break room, not the one that shows us on YouTube, but a regular television. I'm not a proponent of censorship, okay? I whether it's Kanye West in concert, if you don't like him, don't go to the concert. If someone makes a joke at a roast you don't like, don't watch the roast. But don't try to censor media. I'd like to walk that back. I would like to ban not just television commercials, but all of television after what I saw this afternoon. And I apologize if there are children listening, if you're in the pickup line. Well, it's summertime. Oh, that's even worse.
1: Yeah.
0: If you've got younger ears on the show right now, you may want to earmuffs for a second. Already, I don't like feminine hygiene product commercials. I think you ladies have probably figured out what brand you're loyal to by the time you're 17. And you're probably going to stick with that brand no matter what. Whether that be Kotex, Always, Tampax, Summer's Eve, whatever the hell that is.
1: As you, a douche.
0: You're a douche. So, that's why I threw that in. So, there's an Always commercial on television, right? Do you know what phrase this commercial printed up on a television during daytime hours? I'm going to give you three words that you'll never be able to unhear or unremember. And I apologize again to anyone, let alone children who are listening right now. The three word phrase that the Always company put up for their either mini or maxi pads. I don't know the difference and I don't want to. Always gush ready. Always gush ready. What kind of world are we living in, folks? When an average American can turn on the television to watch Days of Our Lives, Another World, All My Children, The Doctors, or whatever soap opera happens to be on, and see the phrase, always gush ready. I was so stunned. I came in here and told John and Dizzy, I said, who needs to be gush ready? And they both said at the same time, gushers, which is a fine candy. But again, I'm sorry. I had to get that off my chest because it's just disgusting. You ladies, you should be ashamed of yourselves. Hello, Drew Grabo Live. How may I help you?
3: Good afternoon, Drew. What's up?
0: Buenas tardes, senor. What's going on with you?
3: It's actually Jamaican, but
0: I didn't think, by the way, I didn't think you were Hispanic. I just sometimes greet people with like Buenos tardes. I didn't think that you were Spanish.
3: I know, papi. So I'm just going to chime in on the Father's Day song real quick. The other song that I always like is by the Winstons, I'll Color Him Father. Not sure if you know it. I haven't heard of it.
0: I don't. The Winstons, I'll Color Him Father?
3: Yeah. Color him father.
0: Yeah, I got it right here.
3: It's kind of like not biological dad, but he was there for the kids. So it's kind of like a stepdad kind of song.
0: I love that. It's much like Shaquille O'Neal's biological didn't bother, except maybe a little more sentimental.
3: Yeah.
0: I got you. I'll put that on, my man. Thank you so much. I appreciate the suggestion. Have a good one. Well, he's got a good little feel.

0: Aw, that's awesome.
1: Yeah, a bit unrealistic.
0: How about this? 1025 The Bone. Always gush ready. Jesus Christ. 800-771-1025. Hello there, Drew Graba Live. Who are you?
2: Hey, how you doing, Drew and Mo? I'm Range from Brayton, Kentucky.
0: Sup?
2: The tearjerker that gets me every time, my dad was dying in the hospital in 93, and I left his side, and I shouldn't have.
0: Oh, no.
2: But a lot of other families were there, so I had to do a job.
0: Okay.
2: And as soon as I got in the parking lot and turned on my vehicle, Mike and the Mechanics.
0: Oh,
2: Mike left,
0: Golden
2: in the living years.
0: Oh, my
2: in
0: God.
2: The living years.
0: The living years, that's right. Oh, I forgot all about that one. Yeah, I'll tell you.
2: I'm telling you what.
0: I still have my dad, but even when that song was big in the 80s and my dad was like 40, I would hear that song and be like, man, I've still got my dad and that song's making me cry, dude. That's a brutal one.
2: I got chills right now talking to you about it, and it's been since 93, and every time I hear it, man, I just tear up, man. I'm gush ready, man, when I hear it.
0: I love that you brought the word gush out there. They were a Genesis offshoot, right? Like Mike Rutherford.
2: Mike Rutherford.
0: Yeah. Yep. Thank you, brother. Gush ready. It's about wishing you had told your dad that you loved him in his living years. Dad, I love you in your living years.
3: Every generation
0: blames the one before.
3: Blames the one before.
0: How about this line? I know that I'm a prisoner to all my father held so dear. I know that I'm a hostage to all his hopes and fears. I just wish I could have told him in the living years. Jesus, man.
1: That's a very well-crafted song.
0: I hated hearing it on the radio in the 80s because, like, you know, I didn't like those sad-ass songs in the 80s. I was a teenager, you know? They had another one, too, right? Didn't they have a second hit?
1: They had a fast
0: song. Oh, All I Need Is a Miracle.
1: All I Need Is a Miracle,
0: that song sucks.
1: All I Need Is a Miracle.
0: Ugh.
1: It's all right.
0: It blows. Hello.
1: We're looking for a lot from Mike Rutherford.
0: No, I expect more out of the Mechanics, okay? Hello, Drew Graba Live. Who are you?
4: I'm Joey. How you doing?
0: What's up, Joey? I'm doing good. How you doing?
4: Hey, forget about it. That's how I'm doing.
0: All right.
4: Hey, getting off the Brooklyn stuff, again into the country, a good father-son one is a collaboration between Hank Williams Jr. and Hank Williams Sr. There's a Tear in My Beer. That's a good one.
0: Oh, I didn't know that that was a collaboration between the Hanks Williams Jr., the Hank Williams is Jr., the Hank Williams is Jr. That would be the right way to say that. There's a Tear in My Beer, though. Isn't that about a breakup?
1: I know the song, but I don't know it lyrically well enough.
0: Hold on one second, everybody. There's a Tear in My Beer, Hank Williams. There's a Tear in My Beer because I'm crying for you, dear. You are on my lonely mind. Into these last few beers, I've shed a million tears. So, yeah, he is about a breakup. It ain't about no father and son crap, even though a father and son did sing it. Thank you, sir. I love that. Man, Hank Williams Sr., that dude wrote some serious sentimental songs.
1: Sure.
0: Oh, my God. And then that Hank the Third, he's all the way in that alt country space.
1: Mm-hmm.
0: Hello, who are you?
5: Hey, it's Josh. How are you?
0: Hey, Josh. Very well. Thank you very much. How's your day? Oh, I already asked you that. Okay, let's move on.
5: My song was a little more of the video. Is more the video than the words, but Blurry by Puddle of Mud always got me.
0: Okay, we're done. Thank you.
1: Come here, come on. How is that a father and son song about an abusive
0: Blurry by Puddle of Mud?
1: Good
0: come
1: song,
0: on,
1: but it doesn't fit this.
0: Is it really? 800-771-1025. John played a little bit of Don't Take the Girl by Tim McGraw, and I remember the first time I heard that song, I forget where I was, but we were driving somewhere and it came on, and everybody else was into country music that I'm in the car with, and I'm like, what is this? Come on.
1: Yeah.
0: And they're like, listen to the lyrics and see if this doesn't make you cry. I'm like, okay, it's going to make me cry. When that third verse kicks in, when it like, it's about like some kid dying, like the guy's kid dies, but the daughter's still alive, and he's like, don't take the girl, or maybe there's a divorce proceeding, and they want, I don't even remember what it's about. I just remember it's real, real sad.
1: I was outside my wheelhouse.
0: Tim McGraw is Tug McGraw's kid, right? Like the Philadelphia Phillies baseball pitcher.
1: Oh, man, you're doing a deep white dive.
0: This is a deep white dive. I'm fairly certain that Tim McGraw is Tug McGraw's kid.
1: I believe so.
0: And Tug McGraw was a Met and a Philly.
1: Yeah.
0: And they named him Tug or nicknamed him Tug because when his mom would breastfeed him, he'd like tug on her nipple. That's the truth.
1: Not one. That's it one, most really?
0: Google how did Tug McGraw get his nickname?
1: Tug. Wow.
0: I at least maybe an urban legend. Hello, Drew Grubb Alive. Who are you?
6: Hey, Drew Mo. It's Bill. How's it going?
0: Hi, Bill.
6: One worse than the gushing commercial is there's a Tampax commercial that says.
0: Thank you, Bill. Appreciate that. I'm not looking to double down on the feminine hygiene product commercials, but thank you. There's nothing worse in this world than always gush ready. There's never been a commercial that is more visually arresting than seeing the phrase. Look, even This Is Your Brain on Drugs, even the Crash Test Dummies, Vince and Larry, not the song, but the actual Crash Test Dummies. No commercial has ever been as arresting as Always Gush Ready. Those people at Always ought to be ashamed of themselves for what they did to me. Hello, Drew Grubb Alive. I wonder if Just Call Mo can get some conversation. Homie. Oh, yo, what's going on, girl?
7: So, two things. I hate to bring back the feminine products, but I think they started like declining a few years ago when they would show the comparison of like the absorbency, and rather than using like the blue water, they started using red water.
0: Stop it.
7: And I was like,
0: that ought to be against television code, because when they use blue water, I was like, that could be anything. That doesn't bother me. I'm sorry. I don't want yellow water on a Depends commercial, and I don't want red water on one of your damn disgusting oh, that's gross.
7: Jesus. But I don't know if this song is, I think it's just in regards to death in general, but I always think of my dad, but Gone Away by The Offspring.
0: I should have. As soon as she said anything related to feminine hygiene products.
1: But she is right. I did. I mean, I used to do 5 minutes on the way that the feminine hygiene commercials have gotten increasingly more descriptive and graph. I might have to bring that back for the Call Mo conference.
0: I already called dibs on it. Sorry.
1: I've been doing it for 2 years.
0: Sorry, bud. I'm going to be doing 5 minutes on Always Gush Ready.
1: Oh, you can have the gush. I can't.
0: Okay.
1: You can't. There's no feasible way to make gush flow in the comedy.

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1: The fact that you have to deal with that at all, you're heroes, okay? The fact that your fallopia sheds, right, to celebrate not giving birth for yet another month, it's a gory process, and I'm sorry you have to deal with that. But we also have to deal with that, okay?
2: Yeah,
1: maybe not as bad as you, but we got to hear about it, and now we got to read about it too. Hello, Drew Gubb Alive. Who are you?
2: We get the fallout.
1: Yes. Ew.
3: Hey, Drew and Mo, it's Ed.
1: Use a different word there. Hi, Ed. What's up, dude?
3: So I got one. I was raised pretty much by my stepdad, and I'm raising two boys that are, I'm their stepfather as well. Uh-huh. And it's LB Shane, my boy, and that one gets me every freaking time.
1: Alvy Shane, my boy?
3: Yeah, LB Shane, my boy. Right. It's a one-hit wonder, that one gets me every freaking time.
1: LB Shane. All right, thank you. I'm gonna check that out right now. LB Shane, my boy. I'm first going to hear a Mountain Dew commercial, so I'll just filibuster for a second. 800-771-1025 is the number. Good afternoon. It's Drew Grawa Live. How can I help you today? From the 727, hola.
4: Hola, how are you, Drew?
1: Very well, thank you. What's your name?
4: Sky.
1: Hi, Sky.
4: Drew, I have an annoying question. Oh. Are you still doing any games to give away some Kanye West tickets?
1: Well, there are no annoying questions, my dear. Only annoying people who ask stupid questions. So that let's clear that up, first of all.
4: Yes, sir.
1: Secondly, let me just ask you, young lady, how long have you been listening to the program?
4: About 5 years now.
1: In those 5 years, how many times have you ever heard someone call up and ask for tickets or ask to play a game for tickets and me to give them tickets? The over-under, just so you know, the over-under is 0.5. Would you like to take over or would you like to take the under?
4: Neither, because I am one of your listeners that has been one of those callers, and you blessed me with Reggae Rise Up tickets for my twin sister and I.
2: So now she's a prize pig.
1: Yeah, I was going to say, like, you could have just shut your mouth and you might have had a chance there. But not only do you point out that I'm wrong about this, which I am. I was wrong. I did it once. What a horrible mistake that was, because I enabled, no offense, scum-sucking prize pigs like yourself to go back to the trough and go snout down and rooting for something like a truffle. My God, this isn't on you as much as it's on me. I am a prize.
4: I have a second question, Drew.
1: I'm a prize pig enabler.
2: She's not even paying attention to you.
1: She has no shame.
4: I am paying attention. I have a second question.
1: She has no shame. Are you kidding me? This is a lady without shame at all. What is your second question?
4: Since Father's Day is coming up and my dad's dead, will you be my daddy?
1: There's a better chance of that happening than me giving you Kanye West tickets. Was that you and your sister saying that?
4: And my twin sister, yes.
1: You guys made the exact same noise at the exact same time.
4: I know. It gets annoying at some point.
1: At
2: the start of.
1: Are you conjoined?
4: No, sir.
1: I tell you what, if you become conjoined, then I'll give you tickets to Kanye West. How about you get an operation? We don't have Kanye West tickets to give away on this radio program. If I did, I still wouldn't give them away to you for just asking for them or asking to play a game. I am chagrined that I did so once, because I did enable you to do so again. There are those who would say take your victory and never try that again. But you know what? I can't fault you for it, because I'm the idiot who did it once. And now, here you are again. No offense, right. Rooting in the trough to try to find a prize.
2: You go, here you are again. She goes, that's right. I kind of like this chick now.
1: Yeah, I do too, actually.
4: Thanks, Mo.
1: I do too. I like you. But no, I don't have any Kanye tickets to give away. I'm sorry. Plus, I am all for people going to see him if they wish. But I believe the experience.

0: expression of anti-Semitic beliefs is something you have a very difficult time shedding. And while I hold no, you say yes, but you want to just go see him.
1: Right.
2: Well, our mother is very disappointed that we would like to go see him in concert.
0: Is your mother Jewish?
2: No, she is not.
0: All right.
2: She is an avid listener of the Drew Garoppolo show, though.
0: Thank you. Thank you, young lady. Appreciate that. But no, I don't have any Kanye tickets. I'm sorry. At 5:30 today, I'll be giving away Universal Orlando tickets.
1: There you go.
0: But no.
2: Oh, okay.
0: Yeah. So
2: we love Universal.
0: Oh, good, good, good, good.
1: Why don't you just give them to him now, Drew? Why make them wait?
0: That's so funny. 800-771-1025. Oh, man. Hello, Drew Grob Alive. Who are you?
3: Hey, it's D.
0: D's nuts.
3: D's nuts in your mouth. Hey, what's up, Drew, Mo? Enjoy the show. Just father-son song is a classic release by Pearl Jam. Always hits hard.
0: What? Hello, Drew Grob Alive. How may I help you?
4: Yeah, I was gonna mention a song. A song by George Strait. Father's Love.
0: Father's Love by George Strait. I'm unfamiliar with a lot of George Strait songs. I know his name. Father's Love. I got Love Without and Amen, but Father's Love seems to be by a Bob Carlyle. Love Without and Amen is by George Strait. So I don't know which one you wanted, but I'm not playing either one of them. I do have My Boy by L.V. Shane, which is the one the guy called for before. Let's see. A little twangy. And we're carrying over from Sending Show today. Right at the very end, we started talking about songs about fathers and sons, and they make you cry. He ain't

0: That's a sweet song from a stepdad's point of view.
1: Okay, I was trying to figure that out. Yeah, yeah.
0: Sweet. Very sweet.
2: Yeah, he's my son, and that's
0: I would not do well with a stepson. I do well with Sarah's daughter. We vibe real well. But that energy of like a kid, a boy when he's about 12 to, I don't know, 30.
1: Mm-hmm.
0: I can't FUX with that, man. That's not going to go well. Not that it would have been a deal breaker, but like I get along with Sarah's son real well. He's a grown ass man.
1: Right, right, right.
0: But like that, I can't imagine coming into a situation where you got like a 14-year-old kid who's pissed off that his mom left his old man. And then you come in there and you're like, oh,
1: yeah.
0: Here I am. I will be taking you children to Busch Gardens. I hope you enjoy.
1: What if they were What if they were younger, like six? You come into their lives at six, where you can they're still moldable.
0: Yeah, I don't think so, man. All no, right. Thank you. Okay. I just not. No,
1: you hear it, ladies.
0: Yeah, no.
1: You don't want your baggage.
0: No, if I can't create it, I don't want it. Hello, Drew Grab Alive.
3: Hey, Drew-mo, I just wanted to say, today at work, some guy randomly played the song Tom Sawyer, but it didn't faze me anything because I'm always rush ready.
0: That's pretty good, actually. That's pretty damn good.
1: Well crafted.
0: Same thing happened to me. I was sitting there at work today, and somebody's like, can I listen to some music? I'm like, all right, sure, whatever the hell. And he puts on ZZ Top, but that didn't bother me because I'm always tush ready.

0: was also very strange because there I was just chilling out, not minding my business in the break room. Somebody's like, hey, you mind if I put on a little Till Tuesday? I was like, I guess so. You put it on. It doesn't matter because I'm always hush ready. Keep it down now. Hello, Drew Graub Alive. How may I be of service to you today?
1: Good afternoon, gentlemen. How are you today?
0: Quite well, thank you. And yourself?
1: Hanging in there. First, I'm sure you both have heard of the Bob and Tom show. There's a song called Feminine Hygiene that I can't remember who sings it, but they had it on. Great song. But going to the Father's Day, I might get emotional and I apologize. Two songs come to mind. Billy Joel, Lullaby, and Phil Collins, Come With Me. I found my father deceased from alcoholism when I was 5 years old, five and a half years old. And I'm an alcoholic. I've been sober 6 years, and coming up on Father's Day, my children, despite court orders, have been alienated from me for 7 months now.
0: That's a lot.
1: So those two songs are what get me through.
0: That's a lot going on. Do you feel like that traumatic episode that happened when you were very young made you more inclined to like lousy, bland music like Phil Collins and Billy Joel? Do you think that trauma caused that in your life? Because I could understand
1: We could always go without Five for Fighting, The Riddle. Those are all very deep, full meaning songs.
0: That's another good one right there. Well, listen, I hope Father's Day, you can find some peace and joy in that. I'm sorry that happened to you at a very young age, and I'm sorry about your own kids, man. But keep fighting for them, dude. They're worth fighting for.
1: Absolutely. As long as I stay sober, that's all I care about. Father's Day is just a day on the calendar.
0: One day at a time, my brother. That's what they say. Thank you, my guy. Appreciate the call.
1: Absolutely, 100%.
0: Hell yeah. 5 years old, finding your dad deceased from alcoholism. Good Lord. 800-771-1025. Hello.
2: Hello. Hi. Am not a son, but I have a favorite father and son song that's the title of it, in fact, by Cat Stevens.
0: Yep. We've gone full circle. One of the first ones I brought up. Thank you so much. I appreciate that. Thanks for sounding the death knell on this topic in a good way. All right. Hang tight. We're going to come back. I want to talk about two things. Number one, foods that are better cold than reheated. I have one that I ate today, and I'm probably a weirdo. Like, cold pizza is obviously a delight.
3: Mm-hmm.
0: When my mom used to make spaghetti, there's just something about the chemistry of the meat sauce when it congeals or sits in a fridge overnight that makes it better. But the one I ate today, I would imagine not too many people eat that cold the next day. I will always do it, and it's so much better. And the jelly roll situation.
3: Oh, yeah.
0: A lot at play with this divorce between jelly roll and bunny. One of them involves chasing your dreams, and then the other one involves the cruelty of leaving someone after you get skinny.
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0: 32 years ago today, Kristen Pfaff, bass player for Hole, was found dead in her bathtub, surrounded by the drug paraphernalia. She is the forgotten heroin overdose of the grunge era. My name is 800-771-1025 is our number. I'll be with you in a moment if you're on hold. Two things to talk about here. Number one, the imminent divorce of Jelly Roll and Bunny. I texted John as soon as I found out, and of course he said the downfall continues. John's been calling this one for a couple of months, if not a year now, that there's something going on with Mr. Roll that ain't so good. There's a lady who is hell-bent on destroying his reputation. I don't know if what she's saying is true or not. I forget her name, but I see her Facebook stuff pop up every once in a while. And now with this divorce between him and his former escort wife, Bunny, I don't know who's leaving who, whom. If it's him leaving her, a former fat dude leaving his wife when he gets skinny is one of the most unfair things on this planet. Same goes for a chubby lady who gets skinny and then leaves her man. If you have someone who stuck with you when you were at your largest, right? She had to pretend not to be mortified when she rolled over on top of you because you couldn't roll on top of her. She had to go through the motions of feigning enthusiasm, you know, while grinding on top of your obese body. And then you get skinny and leave her? What? You can't do that.
1: Yeah, you know.
0: She was there for him when he was fat.
1: When you're shedding weight, you might as well not stop with the person next to you.
0: That's bad karma. That is very, very bad karma. To leave anyone after you get skinny. That person dealt with you when you were disgusting, and then you get thin, whether through natural means, the GLPs, the Ozempics, or whatever. That person loved you for who you were, not what you looked like.
1: But what about knowing how disgusting you were and coming to the realization that you can't stomach being with someone that would love someone so disgusting?
0: Huh. That is an interesting way to look at it.
1: Yeah. Yeah, I mean, you got to have standards at some point.
0: Like, I can't stay with you. You like fat guys.
1: Yeah, yeah. You liked me when I was a hedgehog.
0: But I mean, she could see through all that and loved him despite the fact that he was, and I'm not talking fat. I'm talking, what was he, 550, 575, I think?
1: He was big, yeah.
0: She stayed with him. Now, if it's her leaving him, that's a different story. Hello, Drew Grubb Alive.
2: Hey, Drew, how are you, man?
0: Quite well, thank you. How are you today?
2: I'm all right. I'm driving in traffic on 275, which isn't great, but I'm listening to you, which is all right.
0: Thank you.
2: So, what if, just hear me out, what if Jelly Roll is just doing his old lady a favor because he knows she's a chubby chaser and he's just releasing her from the relationship so she don't have to feel guilty?
0: I think if she were to feel guilty, it would have been a long time ago, my man. I think
2: No, she's a chubby chaser. She loves the chubby guys, but now that he's skinny, maybe she's not happy and he's just letting her out of the relationship. But he's going to split up with her.
0: That is an interesting assumption that I'm not so willing to co-sign. And I don't know anything about the details of their split, who's splitting with whom. I know fame can drive a relationship apart.
1: Mm-hmm.
0: And, you know, I don't think this guy is the great guy that he portrays himself to be. Well, it's not that he even portrays himself to be that way, because he is very open and honest about his prison time and about his struggles. I don't think he touts that he's some great guy, but his image is one of like, people love him.
1: Yeah.
0: Charismatic dude.
1: I think they love the story.
0: Right. And I think that lady, Bunny, staying with him was part of the story, maybe. Hello, Drew Grubb Alive.
3: Yeah, this is Andrew.
0: Hi, Andrew.
3: Yeah, I just want to push back a little bit on the one person getting skinny, another person not. I think it's a lifestyle change. If your partner's not willing to go on a not change your life, but eat better, not drink, not smoke. It's like losing weight and getting in shape is a lifestyle. And if your partner's not willing to share that with you, maybe you just grow apart from it.
0: Because but she's not fat, bro.
4: Yeah, she looks
0: great.
3: I'm just going by what you said, like a fat person living a skinny person, not this situation. I'm just saying sometimes it's a lot. Like if both of you drink and you decide to stop drinking and your partner doesn't,
4: you're misinterpreting what he said.
0: I think you're missing the point completely. Yeah, yeah. If one person is skinny and one person is not, and the person who is not gets skinny, then you've got two skinny people.
4: Yeah.
0: Right?
3: Yeah, I get that part. No, but you were saying earlier, if a fat person gets skinny and the other person stays fat, you should stay with them.
0: No, I never said. My dear man, who has a listening problem and a thinking problem, no offense.
3: Okay.
0: I never said the other person was fat. I just said the other person. I never said anything about the girth of the other person.
3: Obviously,
0: if you've got two large people and one of them gets skinny and the other one is not willing to get skinny, then yes, I think that formerly large person is well within their rights to go, hey, if you're not willing to put in the effort, I can't be with you anymore, obviously.
3: Fair enough. That was my fault. All right.
0: No, all good. Thanks, man. Thank you, buddy. Appreciate it, Andrew. 800-771-1025. The surprise split comes after a highly publicized relationship. Just months before the divorce, they appeared deeply affectionate at the Grammy Awards in February, where Jelly Roll delivered an emotional speech thanking Bunny for saving his life. He filed for divorce on May 18th. 800-771-1025.
1: Give her a speech on a big night.
0: So weird.
1: But listen, you and I both, you know that outwardly a relationship can look like it's solid as a rock. And inside, only you and the other person know that it's hanging on by a thread.
0: That is true. It happens a lot.
1: Yes.
0: My favorite is the people on social media who are in a new relationship who are so quick to go, this is the one for me. Suck it, all my exes. I'm finally treasured. I'm finally valued. And then 2 weeks later, it's like, well, back on the market again.
1: Yeah, right.
0: I have a couple of friends who publicly broke up with someone, put up posts like, I'll never be controlled like that again. Time for the era of me. I'm doing this. And then 2 weeks later, we just want to let everybody know that we're back together. I'm like, you can't do that.
1: Yeah. They always say, if you've got a couple that breaks up that you're friends with, give it 2 weeks before you start trashing the one to the other. Because if they get back together, it's going to be awkward.
0: No question. And by the way, if you break up and get back together, you're going to break up again.
1: Yes.
0: There is a reason that you broke up the first time, and you will break up again. If you've done it two or three times, it is not destined to last. There are exceptions. Hello, Drew Gabba Live. Who are you?
5: Hey, Drew. It's Omar. How are you?
0: What's up, Omar?
5: Not much. Hey, Mo, I just wanted to comment on what you said about, like, the one person losing weight and then, like, being disgusted by the other person for liking them when they were that big. It kind of reminds me of, like, the Dave Chappelle skit about Clayton Bigsby, the...
0: I didn't think about that, but it is very similar. One of the greatest comedy sketches that has ever... Clayton Bigsby.
1: One of the ballsiest, too.
0: The blind black Klansman. Hot pair. yeah, it took a lot of balls to do that one. 800-771-1025. But it is Jelly who filed for divorce. Now, they had infidelity early in their relationship. They split up. I believe they had a 10-month affair.
1: Which one?
0: Let's see. Yeah. The couple had been notably transparent about navigating past issues, including a 10-month affair early in their marriage, which Bunny detailed in her 2026 memoir, Stripped Down, Unfiltered, and Unapologetic.
1: Okay, so it was a 10-month affair.
0: Yeah.
1: Yeah, that relationship was on borrowed time.
0: Correct.
1: It just was.
0: You let someone back into your relationship after they admitted to having an affair, That's a tough one.
1: Yeah, it can work.
0: Oh, yes.
1: And it has worked.
0: Yep.
1: But the odds are against you.
0: Correct. And like, I won't mention them by name because it's a very recognizable name, but a couple I used to know, they both had cheating in their past. So they have the Life 360 or whatever on the phones,
1: uh-huh,
0: so that they can constantly monitor where the other one is.
1: Yeah.
0: Would you want to live your life that way?
1: You can't. That.
0: Where did you go after Publix? It looks like you traveled down that way.
1: No,
0: dude.
1: No.
0: That. I'm sorry, man. If you can't trust someone, then you can't trust that person.
1: You've got to regain the trust, rebuild the trust, or reestablish the trust. But to think that a relationship's going to last where you're saying, I'm just not going to trust you, no.
0: Yeah, like, I got nothing to hide, but I don't want my location monitored 24/7.
1: I mean, then that's the thing. Even I'm the same way. Even if I don't have anything to hide, that doesn't mean I want to be surveilled.
0: Correct. 800-771-1025. Just hire a private investigator. Hello, Drew Grubb Live.
4: Hey, Drumo, how you doing?
0: What up?
4: Hey, it's Jeff. I'm just calling as a fat guy who's gotten skinny to before. And one thing I got to think of is, and it's been in my situation where I've been with somebody where I've just settled and been with a horrible person.
0: Yep.
4: And when I got skinny and somebody else hits on you that's actually you love and you can be in love with, I mean, that's the situation, too. Sometimes you settle and you're with that person, even though they love you. Do they love you? But you might not love them, but you're settling with them.
0: Yeah, I get that. So Jelly Roll's the one who cheated. And he left her after all these years. Like, he's the one who cheated way long ago.
1: Yeah.
0: They're married for 10 years, and then he dumps her. That's weird. 800-771-102. Thanks for taking me back. Thanks for being with me when I was a mountain of a man, but I got to move on.
1: Yeah.
0: You think they had a prenup?
1: No, because
0: 10 years he wasn't anything, right?
1: Yeah, and I can't imagine he foresaw where he is now. So she probably stands to make a pretty penny.
0: Oh yeah. Oh man. That's going to be a nice payday. What do you think his net worth is between
1: Jelly Roll?
0: Yeah, I'm going to set the over under at 250.
1: 250 million or 1,000?
0: Yeah, million.
1: 250 million?
0: I'm going to set the over. You think it's under that?
1: Yeah. I'd say maybe 20-something million.
0: What is Jelly Roll's?
1: If he's three figures million deep, I got to go.
0: Oh, yeah, I was way wrong. 20 million.
1: Yeah.
0: Okay. I had, for some reason, thought he was a lot.
1: 250 million.
0: I mean, he's a big star. Big star. Hello, Drew Grubb Alive.
6: Hey, what's up, Drew and Mo? This is Mike from Arizona.
0: Hi, Mike. What's up?
6: Nothing. I was just thinking about this Jelly Roll situation, and it kind of like brought me back to my childhood because I was a more obese kid during school.
0: Uh-huh.
6: And I got to tell you, like, I had a girlfriend and stuff. We were very, you know, in love with each other. But as I started, like, growing into myself and getting skinnier and getting more confidence and taking care of myself more, she kind of, like, that made her a little less confident and stuff like that. So I'm kind of wondering which side of this aisle it's on, you know?
0: Well, I mean, they've been together 10 years. So, I you know, she's been with him through literally thick and thin. I don't know what makes him leave her.
1: Yeah.
0: And again, we don't know nothing. You know what I mean?
1: And if you look at her, she's not going to be suffering from any lack of confidence.
0: No.
1: Even with his weight loss, he still outkicked his coverage.
0: Way outkicked his coverage. But I mean, she's a former hooker, so she was hooking again on the side. Who knows?
1: Yeah, well, there you go. I mean, again, this relationship was problematic from the get.
0: Correct. 800-771-1025, because he made a hoe into a housewife.
1: Yeah, you can't do that.
0: Mm-hmm. Hello, Drew Grubb Alive.
7: Hey, Drew. Andrew from Gulfport.
0: Hi, what's up, dude?
7: Hey, I was going to say, nothing threatened my 24-year marriage more than 120-pound weight loss.
0: Yours or hers?
7: I went from 321 to 200, and like some of the callers have stated, everything about your personality ends up changing, right? Because you can dress better, you can travel more comfortably. So those things were like threatening to my, you know, my wife.
0: Oh, I mean, honestly, that can be a difficult thing to deal with when you're used to your husband being, no offense, slovenly and grossly unattractive, and all of a sudden, he gets hot. Then you're like, oh my God, is he going to want me anymore? What did I see him in the first place? What did he see in me? Blah, blah, blah. I guess that could be a little bit different, but like a 10-year marriage where he cheated on you in the very beginning of it and you took him back and then he leaves her after 10 years of marriage, that seems rather odd.
7: Yep, something we don't know is going on, but great topic. Great
0: Thanks,
7: show.
0: Man. Thank you very much. Appreciate that. Her net worth, by the way, is around $7 million.
1: Mm.
0: They own multiple properties, including a 500-acre Tennessee farm.
1: Yes, she'll get all of that.
0: She will get quite a bit. 800-771-1025.
1: Somebody's net worth is going up. Somebody's is going down.
0: I get the feeling they'll meet about right in the middle. Right, they're both going to have a nice $12 million net. Yeah. All right. Good times. Good chat. Let's come back and talk about... There's two things I got. One of them involves baseball players and these pride caps. But the other one, I think the right to bear arms is very important. But is there a responsibility to bear arms? I'm starting to think there might be. And this story that I've got for you when we come back is going to underscore that.
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0: A cryptic announcement on Faith No More's social media that says 2027 is leading many to theorize that this all-time underachieving great band might actually get it together and tour again. But anytime Mike Patton is involved, I will not hold my breath. He is a genius. He is also an unpredictable psychopath.
19: This is 15 years too late. Maybe 20 years too late.
0: He was supposed to sing the national anthem a couple of years ago. I think it might have been at the Major League Baseball playoffs. The day of, he canceled because of stage fright. Welcome to your ride home with Drew Garabo Live. It is a 2-4 Tuesday. In rock radio, that means you get two songs back-to-back by the same artist. On this year radio program, it means I'm going to throw two topics at you during the 5 o'clock hour. One serious, one frivolous. We'll go with the more substantial one first. From WFLA, I always like to cite my sources. Channel 8's website, a Florida mother's quick thinking helped keep her and her children safe when an intruder came to their door, according to the Flagler County Sheriff's Office. Shortly before 2 p.m. this past Sunday, a lady called 911 to report that she had shot an intruder in the arm after he refused to leave her home. According to court documents, the mother first received an alert that her garage door had been opened. Her kids ran into her bedroom. The arrest affidavit said she loaded her gun with one round as she saw the suspect begin banging on the home's windows. The best part, he was later identified as 33-year-old Michael McDonald.
19: Oh, no, she's not Michael McDonald.
17: I just wanted to get into your house.
0: A former friend of the family.
17: I came from somewhere back in the long ago.
0: McDonald then entered the home through the front door, because that's what a fool believes, and aggressively approached the victim and her 16-year-old son. The teen later told police that it seemed McDonald intended to fight him and repeatedly demanded money. I'm thinking methamphetamine's probably involved there.
19: Yeah.
0: The mother ordered him to leave multiple times, warning she would shoot him if he did not leave her home. And he said, I don't care. Shoot me. So guess what? She shot him. Now, his funny name notwithstanding, I know that a lot of people are not comfortable with guns. I believe that with the state of the world right now, if you do not have at least a shotgun in your home, I think you are leaving your family too vulnerable to a home invasion or any type of criminal element trying to gain access to your home.
19: You ain't wrong.
0: And when a Michael McDonald comes into your home and tries to harm your son, you take that ish to the streets. But seriously, thank you, Mark Hamilton, in the YouTube chat for the inspiration there. I know that there are people out there who are afraid of guns. I'm not saying you should be. But if you have a domicile in Florida and there's not a gun and you are not trained to use that gun, you are a sitting duck for anyone to come in and try to, at the very least, take your stuff and at the very worst, harm you and your family. If you are not comfortable with the gun, let me make this suggestion to you. Go take a gun safety class. Find a gun with which you are comfortable. Nice little pearl-handled 38, big old 12-gauge shotgun, AR-15, 9mm, Glock, Sig Sauer. Somewhere on the gun spectrum is a gun that you're going to feel comfortable shooting. Have one locked, of course, in a gun safe, especially if you have children, but have it in your home. If you don't, do you think 911 is going to protect you immediately?
19: Not enough time.
0: They'll get to your house when they get to your house, but by the time they get to your house, you can almost guarantee that the damage is done. So then is it okay or not okay to say that you are irresponsible as a parent if you've got children in your home and you do not have a weapon to protect them and yourself? 800-771-1025 is a number. Again, there are people who are scared of guns. I get it.
19: Yeah, and probably have an inability to take a life, even if their own is threatened.
0: No question. Sometimes all it takes is racking that shotgun. You got a home intruder, you got a shotgun. I don't have any statistics to back this up. I think if you rack a shotgun and a criminal hears that shotgun being racked, they don't want to have a hole blown in their sternum. They're probably going to haul ass, right?
19: Right.
0: So you don't need a permit to have a shotgun. They're real easy to fire. They probably even make like little tiny ones that you ladies can use. I don't want to.
19: I don't know if they make tiny shotguns.
0: Little Annie Oakley special. But I love shooting shotguns. I haven't gone skeet shooting or trap shooting in a long time, but I really, really get a lot out of it. It's fun. You just got to remember to put that butt of the gun right up against your shoulder. Otherwise, you're going to get this big old bruise. It's going to hurt for a couple of days. But I get enjoyment out of shooting clay pigeons, little clay rabbits. I don't know that I'd enjoy shooting real rabbits or pigeons, but I hope I never have to for food. But my point is, as a homeowner or renter in the state of Florida, especially, you are at a disadvantage if you do not have a weapon in your home. 800-771-1025. If this lady did not have a gun that she was obviously very well prepared and skilled to use, who knows what would have happened to her 16-year-old kid?
19: Yeah, right.
0: This guy might have beat that kid's ass or worse. Now, the second part of the Two for Tuesday, food that tastes better when you eat it cold the next day. I'm going to give you a perfect example. Last night, Sarah was coming over to my place. I was getting off work. We just happened to meet at around the same time, and we were in the town and country type area. I look up a restaurant. We wanted Mexican. You know, there's a Mexican restaurant in Rocky Point down at the very end of the tip, like right on the water. I think it's in one of the hotels there. So we're going to meet there. I get there first. I roll up. The guy goes, it's $10 to park. I'm like, whoa, whoa, whoa, whoa, whoa. I said, do they validate parking? He goes, no. I'm like, so I have to pay $10 for dinner before I even walk, $20 because Sarah rode separately. I'm good. Turn around. We meet up at El Paraiso on Tampa Road. Let me tell you, Maurice, a burrito cold the next day, infinitely better than a burrito hot the night before. And I know that sounds weird. I know there are people out there rolling their eyes and making the delish.
1: Yeah, I see that.
0: Oh, cold burritos. Hello, Drew Graba Live. Who are you?
20: Ryan from Northport.
0: How you doing today, Ryan from Northport?
20: Never owned a gun until I got here to Florida.
0: Yeah, we need one here, right, buddy?
20: I'm surrounded with weapons.
0: Okay, I'm not trying to try to test you or anything, dude. I'm not going to come take your stuff, I promise.
20: I mean, every neighbor, everyone. I mean, I had to do it.
0: Yeah, are you? Do you
20: necessity.
0: Go to, do you go to the range and you know how to load your weapon? You know how to shoot your weapon? You ever take any classes or anything?
20: No, but I'm well versed. Yeah.
0: Well, yeah, how can you be well versed if you've never if you've never taken a gun safety class? What do you mean you're well versed? You're not versed at all.
20: It's just a home defender. I don't carry. Just a home defender.
0: Okay, but have you ever had an instructor show you how to lock and load? Have you ever?
20: No, just experienced people that I've shot with at ranges.
0: Oh, okay, so you've gone to a range and gone shooting before.
20: Absolutely.
0: Okay, there you go. All right, thank you. Great call by Michelle in the YouTube chat. ZD. Dude, something about a baked ZD cold the next day.
1: I think any pasta tastes good cold.
0: Oh. Dude, there's something about a burrito, man.
1: Listen, I get it. The other thing is, if you've got the sour cream, there are certain things in a burrito that if you heat them, it ruins the burrito.
0: Correct.
1: Yeah.
0: And a hot burrito, like when you're eating in a restaurant,
1: sure,
0: is delicious.
1: Sure, sure.
0: But I don't want to reheat it because it's gonna the texture is gonna be all wrong. It's still burrito firm when it's cold. Hello, Drew Gubb Alive. Who are you?
21: Hey, this is PBE.
0: What up, Eric?
21: Yeah, I wanted to just tell you, for a commie liberal, you're talking good about guns. I appreciate it.
0: That's why I reject that left-wing moniker, because I am a strong proponent of the Second Amendment, man. I think an arms is... Yeah, it'd be a better world if we didn't need guns, but guess what? All the bad guys got guns, so we good guys, I am a good guy, we better have guns too.
21: Yeah, there's dream world and there's real world. In real world... Right now, you're just a fool if you don't have one.
0: Yeah, man. You're putting your family at a huge disadvantage if anything should happen and you don't have a gun, you know?
21: Yeah, and I watched The Expendables a few times, so I'm pretty good at shooting, I think. So.
0: I took the CCP class with Jovan, and he's a great teacher.
1: Yeah.
0: Took us to the range afterwards, and we did some shooting, and I enjoy shooting a gun.
1: Yeah.
0: Now... I no longer ride dirty. I no longer ride around with my 380. I know that anything can happen on the road, but like I don't want the temptation of knowing I have a gun there. That could make me act in a way that is uncharacteristic of myself.
1: I got to be honest with you though, and I mean this. I think you're more likely to encounter a need for a gun in your car than in your home right now.
0: That's a really good point, because there are crazy people out there.
1: I go nowhere without that.
0: Yeah, sometimes you just got to wave at them in traffic if you think
1: can't do that.
0: Oh, well, that's like your opinion. Drew Grubb Alive. Hello, who are you?
22: Hey, this is Jeremy.
2: Hey, Drew, it's Tommy.
0: What's up, Tommy?
2: From England.
0: Hey.
2: How you doing, mate?
0: You're really good, man. How are you doing, bud?
2: Yeah, all good. Just to say I come from England, I love my guns. I love them.
0: Okay. Well, what you got?
2: Little bit different coming from England, though. No pistols allowed.
0: Oh, yeah.
2: No pistols at all. You can only own shotguns and rifles, but a guy comes to your house once a year to check on you.
0: Really?
2: To make sure they're all locked up.
0: That's very interesting. Like the gun inspector? He's like, hello, gun inspector. Yeah. Here to look at your rifles and shotguns.
2: Let me have a look at your musket. A musket doesn't do too good when you have a home intruder. It takes a while to load. I
0: don't know. You could put the bayonet at the top of it and stab, stab, stab, stab, stab, stab, stab, stab. A musket. My dad was a, this is so embarrassing. My dad was a Revolutionary War reenactor. He was a Minuteman, at least according to my mom. And we had a giant musket in the house. And when he'd reenact the Revolutionary War, they'd fire it. And I will tell you, Tommy, there is a distinct aroma of a musket having been fired that will permeate through a 1977 Buick station wagon. That'll sting the old nostrils a little bit. Great speaking with you, man. I love your voice.
2: You too, mate. Thanks. Nice one. Nice, Drew. Take it easy, mate.
0: Thanks. You too, Tommy. Musket. Yankee Clipper 28 in the YouTube chat. Fried chicken is great cold. I'll take that another level. My mom will attest to this. And even when I say it out loud, it sounds gross. But as a kid, if there was leftover fried chicken, if my mom made fried chicken or probably even more probably we got Popeyes, the next day, this is disgusting. I would take the leftover drumsticks, my favorite piece back then. Now I'm more of a thigh guy. I would take the leftover drumstick, Hellman's mayonnaise, big old knife, slather that bitch with Hellman's mayonnaise, and eat cold fried chicken with mayonnaise on it. I mean, it's a miracle my arteries aren't as clogged as 275 during rush hour. That was one of my favorite things in the world. That. And when she made spaghetti, the next day you take the Italian bread that's left, you spread butter on there, you take the cold spaghetti and meatballs, you throw it on the Italian bread with butter, and you make yourself a spaghetti sandwich.
19: That sounds better than the mayonnaise wings.
0: It wasn't the wing, it was a drumstick, okay? Not a fan of the wing. Hello, Drew Grubb Alive. Who are you?
3: Hey, what's up, man? I'm Chad. How
0: Hi,
3: are
0: Chad.
3: You?
0: Hi, Chad. Doing great, bud. Thank you. What's going on with you?
3: So I was going to say anything with red sauce is good the next day, like pizza, yeah. Cold,
0: ooh, yeah.
3: Lasagna, but also meatloaf.
0: Oh,
3: make
0: dude.
3: A meatloaf sandwich.
0: Oh, bro, a cold meatloaf sandwich on white bread. You throw a little freaking coleslaw on that bad boy.
3: Yeah.
0: Oh, dude. Why does red? I'm about to ask my computer. Thank you very much for the call. Why does red sauce taste so good the next day? Why does red sauce?
1: It's tomatoes, man. Yeah,
0: better fruit. The next day. Here we go. Because it undergoes a process where complex flavor compounds meld, penetrate the ingredients, and mellow out. Time allows acidic flavors to soften. Umami deepens. Umami. What about my mommy? Mm-hmm. What is umami? Did I not know what umami was? I thought it was sushi, right? Oh. Did you know? God, I learn something every day on this program. Thank you. Umami is the fifth basic taste alongside sweet, sour, salty, and bitter. Translated from Japanese as a pleasant, savory taste. It refers to a rich, brothy, or meaty flavor. Okay. It is triggered by the amino acid glutamate and certain nucleotides, which stimulate specific receptors on the human tongue. I always thought umami was a flavor itself, but it's actually a taste. Huh. Hello, Drew Grubb Alive. How may I help you? Umami.
2: Yes. I think I have a winner for cold food.
0: All right.
2: Chili.
0: I don't F-U-X with cold chili, bro. I'm a chili aficionado. When it starts to get a little colder, I do it in the crock pot. Do not like it cold.
19: Yeah.
1: I don't see that.
0: Which is interesting because it probably undergoes the same process, the umami process of spaghetti sauce, right?
1: Yeah.
0: Molecules disperse slowly while the sauce sits, allowing individual flavors to integrate and create a more complex, unified taste. The acid mellows from the tomatoes, and as the sauce cools, fats solidify slightly. I can't believe I've lived 50-some-odd years on this planet and I had no idea that there's an actual science behind why red sauce tastes the next day.
1: There you go.
0: Umami. Hello, Drew Graba Live.
4: Good morning, gentlemen. This is Rick from Palmetto. How you doing?
0: Good morning. I love that. You just waking up, Rick?
4: No, I work at Lockheed. I build F-35 jets. I'm getting off.
0: Oh, I got you. All right. Oh, Jesus Christ. What's up?
4: I would disagree. I would strongly encourage people to carry a weapon. I carry a weapon, but I would disagree that it's irresponsible. I think there's things that you can do to your home to make it safer. Cameras, spotlights, that always is a deterrent.
0: They're deterrents, I mean, but if someone gains access to your home and you don't have a weapon, you have an infinitely better chance of surviving an encounter if you do have a weapon as opposed to if you do not.
1: Yeah, he wasn't calling it irresponsible. He was saying it was irresponsible if you don't have a weapon in your home.
0: Yeah.
1: I think he misunderstood you.
4: Yeah, a gun is just not for everybody, although I strongly encourage people to carry them, but it's just people are terrified of them.
0: If you're terrified of them, you should overcome that fear, take a training course and have one in your home. Because if you don't, man, you're a victim, dude. You're a victim just waiting to be victimized, you know?
4: I get it. I've got an uncle who's severely handicapped and he pulled out a .357 Magnum because he had somebody try to enter his home.
0: Yeah.
4: And he can't even hold that hog up. And I was like, what are you gonna, you're just going to hit yourself in the face when you let it go. And, you know, but he just can't handle a weapon. And so they went and got cameras and reinforced door and stuff like that. And that's the best that he can do it.
0: Huh. I got you. Thank you. I appreciate that. I don't know, man. Just imagine somebody being in your home and you not having a gun that you can at least threaten them, if not shoot them with.
1: But, you know, conversely, if you're uncomfortable with it, you may end up doing more damage. You may be ended up hurting your family as opposed to the person in there.
0: That's why you should take classes.
1: Yeah. But, I mean, you know, it's one of those things where classes, I don't know, classes make people comfortable with guns, better at it.
0: Sure.
1: I don't know if that you have an ideological stance against guns if any amount of training is going to make you comfortable with that gun.
0: That is true. If you are the type of person that no matter what, you're afraid of guns, don't get a gun.
1: Yeah, yeah.
0: You're going to be a mess. But if you are just intimidated because you've never shot one before, go to the range,
1: sure.
0: Have someone teach you how. Man, I remember when we brought Xander to the range with Marcello. And man, he had us shooting. Same thing with my buddy Bill from Port Gannock. Those two gentlemen have exposed us to some amazing guns. AR-15 with the suppressor.
1: Yeah, yeah.
0: Bill had me shoot the SCAR, my favorite gun. I almost bought one. After the last time we went out shooting, I tried to justify spending $3,700 on a SCAR. I'm like, how often am I really going to need this?
1: Yeah,
0: I could get a Yugo for that price.
1: Marcello custom built my AR-15 that
0: Hells
1: I have.
0: Yeah.
1: He was brilliant.
0: He's good at what he does. If he could somehow work out a way to both cook Italian food and build and sell guns,
1: yes.
0: The world would be a better place. Yes. Hello, I make you a chicken parmesan with the AR-15 side. Hello, Drew Graba Live.
5: Yeah, hey guys, it's Spencer.
0: What's
5: How
0: up?
5: Are you today?
0: Can really we... good, Spence. What's going on with you, dude?
5: About the food, eating cold the next day. I've experienced this several times. Always happens, the same thing. So it can't be a coincidence, but hot wings. I have stood there with the refrigerator open, eating them right out of the bowl, ice cold.
0: Disgusting.
5: And every time they're hotter. But whether you like them or not, I don't know if you've tried them cold, but the next day they're hotter.
0: Yeah, I mean, they're spicier, more, but that cold wing texture, having to tear the meat from the... No, thank you, sir.
19: No, I'm in. All in.
0: No, I think chicken wings, you got to throw them in the oven and heat them up.

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3: So good. So good.
4: It was, yeah.
3: Except when I got like 14 and my appetite was out of control. I had the fastest friggin' metabolism. I could eat like nobody's business. But you know, my parents, they like to live on a budget. And so if there was a stack of 6 pork chops, I'd eat one, mom eat one, dad eat one, 3 left. So you think I'm going to get a second? Nope. Dad, we'd eat all 3 of those damn pork chops. And if I bitched about it, how much do you pay to contribute to this house? I'm 14. You start earning a living, you got the right to complain about how many pork chops you eat. Drew Gobb Alive, hello. I'm working out some childhood trauma on this radio program today. Hello.
5: Hey, Drew. Maurice, how's everything today?
3: Sup? I don't know about everything, but we're doing pretty well.
5: Man, that's great news, dude. What a blessing to be able to share this day with you guys.
3: Thank you.
5: So, cold food.
3: Yep.
5: The best thing you've ever had in your life. If you're out 30, 40, 50 miles deep sea fishing for some grouper and some big old slab snapper, and you got yourself some Publix fried chicken, hang that bad boy over the side of the boat with a bottle of Tapatio or even some kind of generic hot sauce until it's dripping. In like 90-degree weather was followed by a cold beer. Okay. Ooh, heaven, my friend.
3: That's a very specific situation. Yes. In which to... I just like fish when it's warmed up in the microwave at work.
4: Mm-hmm.
3: That's what I enjoy. 800-771-1025. I'm not a big fan of cold fish. My mom would eat gefilte fish is what I called them. Gross. Just gross. No wonder the Jewish people are so resolute. Because they eat things like gefilte fish, pickled white fish in a gelatinous goop. Hello?
6: Hello?
3: Hello?
6: Hey, Drew.
3: Hi. Hey, sir.
6: Yes. I was just talking about the spaghetti you were talking about as being so good.
3: Yes, sir. The next day, there's a science behind it.
6: I'm thinking it might not be right, but one of the reasons that it could be so much better is, did you know that pasta, potatoes, rice, if you cook them the day before and you let them get cold, they turn from starch to fiber?
3: I was unaware of that. I just looked up the science behind the sauce the next day and found out that there's a molecular breakdown that takes place, which removes some of the acid that improves that taste. So maybe it's a combination of the pasta going from starch to fiber and the sauce going from acidic to not so much. Maybe that's what makes the whole thing so much better the next day, sir. We stumbled upon brilliance here.
6: Absolutely.
3: Thank you, man. Appreciate that. Have a great day, all right?
6: You too.
3: Thank you.
6: And you too.
3: Thank you. You too. You
4: Thank
3: too.
4: You.
3: You too. You too.
7: If you had mom's spaghetti to capture

0: Hello, Drew Grabo Live.
1: Hey, what's up, Drew? What's up?
0: Everything's good.
1: What? I was going to say the best thing the next day for me is Chinese food.
0: You're especially right.
1: Like lo mein and stuff like that. And also
0: you're sure right about that. Yeah.
1: Yeah, it's great.
0: It's probably that MSG. I think that umami flavor is MSG. So that's probably why that happens, you know?
1: And they could sprinkle it on MSG on me any day.
0: Thank you, man.
1: But the guy that just called, it doesn't turn into fiber. And I actually learned this from Johnny B, oddly enough. Oh. It becomes starch resistant. So Johnny B was saying, leave your potatoes in the refrigerator overnight. They don't become fiber. They just become more starch resistant with a lower glycemic index. Not that anybody cares.
0: I care. And I can't believe I've been missing out on these dietary tips. I got to start tuning into the 102.5 The Bone earlier in the day, man. Thank you very much. I appreciate that.
1: All right, brother. Y'all take care.
0: Thank you. If I had known he was tossing out dietary and culinary wizardry like that, man, I'd be locked and loaded every day. Drew Grabo Live. Hello.
2: Hey, this is Chad from Lakeland. How you doing, Drew?
0: Hi, Chad. Very well. Thank you very much. How's the 863 treating you?
2: Stupid hot. I own a lawn care business.
0: Ugh,
2: I'm dying.
0: Gross.
2: But I had a quick question for you.
0: Yo.
2: That flavor profile you were describing, I've got the technical term for it. Is it only when it's cold food that flavor profile comes around?
0: I feel like you're trying to walk me into a D's Nuts joke, but I don't know what I'm supposed to say. What am I supposed to say so you get me with the D's Nuts?
2: The technical term for that flavor, that savory flavor.
0: So then I could say,
2: your mommy's nuts. You got it.
0: But my mom doesn't have nuts, though. Like, it doesn't make any sense. Like,
3: yeah.
0: Your mommy's nuts.
2: Well, my mom does. So.
0: Oh, all right. Now it makes sense. Come on, man. Hello, Drew Grabo Live.
4: Hi.
0: Hi, what's your name?
4: Nolan.
0: Hi. Wait, did you say Nolan?
4: Yes, as in Nolan Ryan. Yes, correct.
0: And you're
4: I have to tell you, a cold baked potato the next day.
0: You a lady?
4: Yes, I'm a lady.
0: And your name's Nolan. That's very interesting.
4: I've
0: lived a long time on this earth, and I don't think I've ever encountered a lady named Nolan.
4: The only one of me, boo.
0: There once
4: cold
0: was
4: potato.
0: A lady named Nolan. Who
4: Give me a rub, please.
0: I would have if you hadn't opened up that stupid yap of yours and interrupted me. I would have just given you one. But now you get nothing like it. I started to say one and you go, give me a rub, give me a rub, give me a rub, please.
4: Sorry.
0: I can't control myself. No, I'm impulsive. No, give me a rub.
4: Okay, you can incorporate that. Oh, my gosh.
0: That was you.
3: That's how you sound.
0: Here I am trying to. Here I am trying to give you like a little something, a little artistry, and you're like, give me rap, rap, rap, rap, rap, rap, rap, rap.
4: Well, I was thinking, hey, take it easy. I was thinking about asking you anyways, and it all came out at once because you answered the phone.
0: Oh,
4: so
0: my God, you're going to rap for me. Rap, rap, rap, rap, rap, rap, rap.
4: You sound like a dying bird. Come
0: exactly,
4: on.
0: Exactly, exactly. Dead nuts impression. No, it ain't happening now. It was going to happen, but what do we learn? You know, you get a little overeager, a little overzealous. You know?
4: Well, I listen to you every day. I deserve a rap.
0: Oh, thank you so much. I appreciate that.
3: She deserves a rap, Drew.
0: You say hold what's up. You're entitled to a rap.
4: No, I'm asking you, please, sir, young man. You love your girl Sarah. You're such a good person, and I like the way you rap, and it makes me smile, and it makes me giggle, and I love your show with Mo. Can I please have a rap for Nolan?
0: I'm sorry. Sarah just sent me a text and said if you rap for this. Oh, my God. I can't even use the adjectives that she said. Then we're broken up forever. So, sorry. Not worth it to me. She said I can't do it. So, sorry.
4: Okay.
0: Just kidding.
3: Oh,
0: I'll give you one.
3: Come on.
0: What I was going to say before I was so rudely and bizarrely interrupted. Rap, rap, rap, rap, rap. I was going to give you a limerick. I was going to say there once was a lady named Nolan who liked to take her children bowling. But the fingers in the hole made her out of control, and by after 10 frames, she was swollen. That was going to be the beautiful limerick that I was going to bestow upon you before you so shrillingly requested that I rap for you. But I suppose, Nolan, since you're an everyday listener and you know my girlfriend's name, that indeed you are entitled to a rap.

0: How's that? Was that good for you?
1: No, but...
0: I appreciate you having a great sense of humor about it, even though you didn't. All right, let's give away some Universal Orlando tickets. What goes in the 250-year time capsule? We are putting objects as America approaches a milestone anniversary. America's time capsule gives everybody the chance to talk to the future. They have already put in an iPhone 17, okay? What else goes in the time capsule so that 250 years from now, a future civilization opens it up and goes, this is what life was like. I'll tell you what's already in there. A Coca-Cola bottle.
2: All right.
0: A feather from an eagle. That's stupid.
2: Dumb.
0: Native American artwork. Lame. Yeah. Essays from students. Coins and pens. These are all terrible.
2: Oh, man, what a loser time capsule.
0: But at least the bar is set low so that if you come up with something that makes Maurice and I both go, damn, that's good, then you're going to get a pair of tickets for two-park one-day passes for Islands of Adventure and Universal.
2: Can I give
0: Orlando.
2: You one thing I'd put in?
0: Yeah, I mean,
2: what was that Mattel handheld football thing?
0: Oh,
2: remember
0: yeah.
2: That?
0: Yeah, one of those.
2: Got to put in a handheld game.
0: That is solid.
2: Yeah.
0: That's next on Drew Garabo Live.
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0: I was looking for a song with time in the title. Since we're going to be talking about the 250-year time capsule. And I stumbled upon a classic that my mentor, Jim Phillips, host of the Phillips File for decades in Orlando, where I learned how to do talk radio pretty much, used to play this little ditty by the Dave Brubeck Quartet called Time Out. It's a smooth little jam for your afternoon. There is a 250-year time capsule, and they're finding stuff to put in it for the next 250 years to sit underground until a future civilization comes along and goes, look what people were like 250 years ago. Personally, Rubik's Cube.
10: Yeah, I see that.
0: Although they're going to think it's some, like, mystical unlocks the secrets of the universe thing, when really, it's just a cool little puzzle.
13: Yeah.
0: I used to love Rubik's Cube, and there was a kid in our school who could do it in under a minute. Non-Asian kid, which made it even more surprising.
13: I know, it's unbelievable.
0: I know. Quiet kid. And you'd hand him a Rubik's Cube, and just within... I could get... four sides at the most. The Rubik's Cube vexed me. Let's give somebody a pair of Universal Orlando two-park one-day passes with a phenomenal suggestion that makes both Maurice and I go, oh, yeah, that's a great one.
10: Bag of tater tots?
0: Hell no.
10: Nah.
0: I mean, it's not great, but it's all right. 800-771-1025. By the way, I'll be out at Universal Broadcasting a week from this Friday. This Friday, I'll be at Janus Live for a huge Michelob Ultra USA soccer watch party starting at 1 o'clock. And I really hope to see you there.
13: I thought on the heels of that joke, you're going to go, by the way, I'll be at Side Splitter.
0: No, definitely not.
13: That would have been a segue.
0: Hello there. Who are you?
14: Hi, I'm Tara.
0: Hi. How are you doing today?
14: I'm doing pretty good. How are you?
0: Oh, better now that I'm talking to a goddess like yourself. Or not.
14: Anyways.
0: So what you got for us, Tara?
14: I was going to say I would put like the Wii, the Nintendo Wii in there.
0: Of all the video game systems, you'd choose the Nintendo Wii. That's interesting. Why?
14: Yeah, because of the movement, like the tennis and like, you know, the movement things. Or maybe the VR. That one has movement too.
0: That's interesting. Yeah, I don't know. I mean, if a video game system is going to go in there, I don't know that it is the Wii. I know a lot of kids play the Switch now. I don't know that a video game system is going to go.
2: I mean, if you're going to put a video game system in, it's got to be one of the forebears. One of the originators.
0: The Atari.
2: Yeah.
0: Not, although they're going to be like, what a basic society. You know what I mean?
2: Yeah.
0: Oh, look, here is a tank. Here is Pac-Man. Bang, bang, bang, bang, bang. So you'd want it to be a little bit better than that. I can't believe the evolution of video games. Like, I play a game. I don't game, but I play a game. I play PGA Tour 2025 for the Xbox Series X. Just to unwind, to put my phone down for a little bit and shoot 14 under on a golf course when I can't even break 90. And when I think back to the old school golf games, I'm like, man, we have really come a long way when it comes to technology and video games. Thank God. Hello, Drew Garabo Live.
15: Hey, what up, Drew? What up, Mo? This is Nick.
0: Nick, we're chilling, man. What's up with you?
15: Hey, just on the way home from work. I was thinking in that time capsule, maybe like a cylinder of, you know, like gasoline. I wonder if gas will be like extinct by then.
16: Yeah.
13: Or, I mean, just make the time capsule combustible.
0: Yeah, I don't know about that. What if you hide it underground and it's dark and they're like, oh, hey, hand me that lighter. I don't know how they're going to talk in the future. Hand me that lighter. And then they... Hello, Drew Grab Alive. How may I help you?
17: Hey, guys. I think a good addition for that time capsule would be the future documentary, Idiocracy.
13: I won't let it go.
0: The Idiocracy references are so tired. Hello, Drew Grab Alive.
13: We get it.
0: Hello?
18: Hello.
0: Oh, hi. What's your name?
18: Hi, I'm Tiffany.
0: Hi. Nice to meet you, Tiffany. I'm Drew.
18: Hi. Maurice.
0: Hi.
18: Okay. So. I was thinking like the boo-boos or the squishy toys that all the kids are obsessed with.
0: But I mean, do you think like 250 years from now, they're going to open up and go, oh, a stuffed animal. What an advanced civilization these people
18: they're
0: must have
18: be,
0: been.
18: Like, just creepy looking.
0: They are creepy looking for us. But thank you very much. I appreciate that. No, I haven't heard the winning suggestion yet that's going to get somebody some Universal Orlando passes. Hello, Drew Grab Alive.
19: Hey.
0: Hi.
19: It's Ryan.
0: Hi, Ryan.
19: You put a vape and a COVID mask in there.
0: Unfortunately, okay. That would be very representative of the song. Oh, thank you, Randy Hahn. Randy Hahn and Kevin Lautner are the two biggest fact checkers, and I appreciate it because I say a lot of wrong crap. That song was Take Five from the album Time Out.
13: Yeah, Take Five. Damn yes.
0: Sorry about that, Randy, and sorry about that, everyone. Hello, Drew Grab Alive.
13: You realize there's so many Brubeck fans.
0: Hey, we got a bunch of Brube heads out there.
13: Yeah, right.
0: What's up, dude? I said, what's up,
20: dude? Am I on the radio?
0: No, Drew's going to be with you in a minute, all right? My name is Ricky. I'm a phone screener here.
20: Sorry, no, I've never done this before. It's the first time.
0: I'll be gentle. What's up?
20: I was thinking maybe like a grocery receipt or a fast food menu.
0: I don't, like, we want something that's going to make a future civilization think that we were better than we are. Yeah. You put in the value menu at a McDonald's, they're going to be like, what kind of food were they putting in their bodies?
13: Yeah.
0: You want them looking at a Big Mac as a rep? It might be the representation of where we are right now, but we don't want them to know that. We want them to think that we were super advanced, like a giggle stick. Hello, Drew Grab Alive.
13: A giggle stick.
20: All right, I have a good one.
0: All right.
20: A pair of Monica Lewinsky's underwear signed by Bill.
0: Get out of here, idiot. Let me just do my giggle stick impression. It's the best impression I do. The giggle stick was a toy that was a yellow tube with orange tips.
13: Yeah.
0: Had a little thing inside, and when you slide it, it would go. And that is actually where Elvis Costello developed his singing voice from. It's so funny to be seeing you after all these years. Drew Grab Alive. I just did that because I know you hate Elvis Costello.
13: I do.
0: Hey, hello. Hi.
21: Hey, how about the License to Ill cassette tape?
0: Oh, no. You're getting there.
13: Yeah.
0: You're getting there. I don't know that
21: it's licensed.
0: And some gushers. I don't know that it's licensed to Ill, but a boombox and a cassette, but I don't think it's licensed to Ill, even though I do love Beastie Boys. But like, what artist of the last 250 years would they listen to and go, my God, they made some amazing music. It ain't Beastie Boys licensed to Ill.
13: No.
0: It's not Journey's Don't Stop Believing. Although that's up there. It's Garth Brooks' Friends in Low Places. Thank you. Good night, everybody. Drew Grab Alive.
13: I might go into Journey's Greatest Hits cassette.
0: Nope. Okay. No, you know what it is? I just thought of it.
13: Okay.
0: Hold on 1 second. Stand by.
22: It's this. Hello?
0: Shut up. I mean, be quiet for a second. Hold on. It's this right here.
13: Okay. All right.
0: You know?
13: Yeah.
0: It's a boombox or ghetto blaster or jam box or whatever you wanted to call it with this song paused and ready to go. So that when they see it, they go, what pause button do? They unpause it and all of a sudden they're moonwalking.
13: Yeah.
0: Or as they call it, walking, because they're from the moon. Ooh, I mean, they'd be like, oh my God. You can't not shake your alien ass, because it's going to be aliens. They're going to be taking us over.
13: I like that. I like that.
0: Yeah, this is a good representation. Or is it this one right here?

0: imagine that? Future Civilization opens up a time castle.
1: Oh, my God.
0: The Bangles walk like an Egyptian is playing. Hello, Drew Grubb Alive. How may I be of service to you?
2: Hey, Drew, this is Chris.
0: Hi, Chris.
2: So I want to try to get Mo's vote and say a bottle of ketchup.
0: Oh, that's a good one because he stole a bottle of ketchup.
1: Yeah,
0: I get it. Ooh, this is movie props on the Instagram. Maybe a history book because the future always tries to rewrite history. So like an actual American history book or an American History X book. Hello, Drew Grubb Alive.
3: A book.
4: Hey, Drew, Mike Lindlicks. How you doing, Mo?
0: What up, Mike?
4: Hey, I got it. Oculus VR with the files you want. To display everything we need to in history.
0: They're going
4: to
0: be so far advanced, though. They're going to be like, what is a Viewmaster?
1: Right. Thank click. You. Where's the clicker button?
0: Dude, I loved my talking Viewmaster so much as a kid. He, like, put the little picture reel in, and then the talking one would be like,
5: the Empire State Building is the third tallest building in the United States of America.
0: Or second tallest, maybe. Hello, Drew Grubb Alive.
6: What's up, Drew? This is Brian.
0: No, third tallest. Sears Tower. Sears Tower, World Trade Center, Empire State Building, right? At the time?
1: I thought the Empire State, Sears Tower was not the first. I should know this because I'm from Chicago.
0: Sears Tower was number one. Well, it was taller than the World Trade Center, if I'm not mistaken.
1: You may be right. I know it was in the big three.
0: What were the three? Sorry, Brian. Hang on 1 second. What were the three tallest buildings in the USA in the 1980s?
1: Yeah.
0: All right, here we go. Boom, boom, boom, boom, boom, boom, boom. Sorry, Brian. Number one, the Willis Tower, formerly Sears Tower, Chicago, Illinois.
1: All right.
0: Number two, North Tower, World Trade Center. Number three, South Tower, World Trade Center. Oh, that's a ripoff. Sorry about that, B. What's up?
6: Oh, good. You got to throw a McDonald's Happy Meal in that time capsule because you know in 200-plus years, that burger and fry is going to look exactly the same.
0: It might. You saw they're bringing back the old school baked apple pie where the caution, the filling will melt the roof of your mouth.
6: Chuck it in, man. Chuck them all in.
0: Hell yeah. I mean, talk about the understatement of the year where it says caution, filling is hot.
1: Ow, ow, ow.
0: As a kid, you're like, oh, okay, filling's hot. I can handle a little hot. It doesn't tell you caution, filling is lava. Caution, filling will scorch the roof of your mouth worse than any Captain Crunch could ever hope to. That's what it should have said.
1: It burns.
0: So bad. But you couldn't, like, what I would do is I would, like, take my canine teeth and bite a little hole in the side so you vent it a little bit and then still bite into it and burn my mouth. Hello?
7: Hey.
0: What?
7: Answer's easy. Silly string. And if they pull it out and they point it towards themselves and hit it and they hit themselves, now it becomes a 250-year-old prank.
0: A whoopee cushion would be pretty funny. Like, what is this? I don't know. Blow it up and sit on it. There were very few things funnier to me than a whoopee cushion back in the day. Hello, Drew Grubb Alive.
8: What's happening, Drew? Mo, how are you guys?
0: What's up, dude?
8: Not much, man. So I was thinking we could put, this would really be a sign of the times, the HIV vaccine with a little side of Clambo, baby.
0: I love a good Clambo reference. Clambo is the soup that they have at the Casual Clam. We talk about it every once in a while. It's clam chowder and gumbo, and they call it Clambo, and it is fascinating. Zeke Henderson, new face in the YouTube chat, throwing a recording of the Drew Garabo Show. You know what? Throw this very recording in here.
1: Yeah.
0: Oh, Jersey Boardwalk in the YouTube chat with the song that definitely should be queued up for them to open up. And I'm embarrassed that I didn't think of it myself as a huge fan of this artist and this song. Beautiful.
1: We're not going to go with Let's Go Crazy, maybe?
0: 8 minutes and 41 seconds of brilliance, with the final 4 minutes being...
1: a little sad, though, isn't it?
0: We're living in sad times, Maurice.
1: Oh, 1999. I think we're a bunch of mopes.
0: We are a bunch of mopes. We are Raspberry Beret.
1: Yeah, Raspberry Beret.
0: Drew Grubb Alive, hello.
9: Hey, how's it going?
0: I'm done with this. Give me a good one so I can give you a prize, will you?
9: Oh, I like the sound of that. So, you know, in 250 years, they might have forgotten how to. So let's remind them with the Kama Sutra book.
0: We'll revisit this at 6:30 after the Mo Betta news and give away our Universal tickets then. So stick around for that. Speaking of which, Maurice, what is coming up in the Mo Betta news?
1: Chick-fil-A loses, KFC chooses, and Pizza Hut boozes.
3: They cry, so they're drinking.
0: Oh, okay. I liked the rhyming. It just didn't make any sense to me, but now it does. Thank you. That's next on the Mo Betta news.
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1: Coming across the Howard Franklin. Howard Frankenstein, for those of you just coming to the Bay Area, give you a little bit of history about how we gag our bridges. And it was coming northbound, stopped frozen from getting on off the Veterans to all the way to 4th Street North and beyond.
0: Gross.
1: I didn't know what was going on, but a car caught fire on the Howard Franklin Bridge, as seen on traffic cameras and on the bridge if you're on right there. Two of the right lanes were blocked off. There should be four of the lanes. I don't know why everything was stopped, but it was a car fire. Really kind of, you get the fire truck, then you got the ambulance, then you got the police. I mean, there's a lot of emergency vehicles involved with a car fire.
0: Ugh.
1: It's not something you want to get behind. Hopefully, the bridge is clear now.
0: I used to love when traffic reporters on the radio would say, instead of car fire, an auto flambé.
1: Who would say that?
0: Some traffic reporter on the radio station I used to work for. I used to love that.
1: A
0: That's funny. We've got an auto flambe on the Howard Frankenstein.
1: We talked about the woman that the young student who died when she went bungee jumping.
0: Oh, man.
1: And there was no bungee, only the jumping part.
0: Poor thing.
1: Yes. Well, a terrified woman backed out of bungee jump moments before that student plunged to her death without a cord. Stories are starting to come out now. A terrified woman had an incredible escape by backing out of the bungee jump that moments later saw the resilient student plunging to her death without a cord. The jumping instructor, who was only identified as Gustavo, said he was putting the jumping equipment on his customer in Sao Paulo when one of them got too scared to make the leap. The girl got scared and gave up. Gustavo told the local outlet, with the instructor then moving on to equip 21-year-old student Maria Eduarda Rodriguez de Freitas. But I take umbrage at the term, then moving on to equip. They put nothing on.
0: No, there was nothing to equip.
1: Yeah, what was it? What exactly did you equip? And I was looking at, because I was watching the local news or the national news when I got home, and they were showing the bridge again, and they were showing the bungee rope. Had they attached that rope, I stand by my assessment that had they attached the bungee cord to her, they still would have killed that girl. The cord would have been too long. It would have snapped.
0: Uh-oh.
1: It would have. That there's no way that there is anything involving this crew that is sanctioned and or working properly.
0: How about don't bungee jump outside the United States of America?
1: There you go. And even
0: pretty
1: in the
0: policy.
1: U.S., you might want to think about that too. Okay, as soon as this computer stops moving so god awful slow, starter homes now cost. How much is a starter home? An average starter home in Florida, Drew?
0: The average starter home in Florida is $195,000.
1: Are you kidding me?
0: Yes.
1: Okay. How much do you really think?
0: I know the number, so I didn't want to give it to you.
1: $1 million for a starter home. That number has roughly tripled since before the pandemic, when the typical starter home cost $1 million or more in 80 cities. The increase follows a pandemic-era surge in home values when historically low mortgage rates and intense buyer demand collided with limited supply. The pandemic reset the cost of buying a home, spreading $1 million starter homes from a handful of coastal states to more than two dozen states across the country. Zillow defined, if you're wondering, a starter home as one of the lowest third of home values in given region, meaning what qualifies as entry level can vary by market. California, of course, remains the epicenter with 105 cities where typical starter homes are worth at least $1 million. New York ranks second, followed by Jersey with 26. There you are. We're in it now. We are in it now.
0: Would you rather have $1 million home that was 2,500 square feet in South Tampa, or $1 million starter home that was 10,000 square feet in Sefner?
1: Damn, Sefner. I'd say 10,000.
0: Yeah, same. I would like a more land. Although the restaurants that you're near are going to be so great.
1: I know, but land, man. Yeah. Out of the top 10, Florida ranked number 4 with 11 cities right there. Yep, there you are right there. It's getting expensive. All right, let's go through these fast food joints. I got information for you.
0: Okay.
1: Come on.
0: What?
1: This computer.
0: Chick?
1: Chick-fil-A has been dethroned as America's favorite fast food chain in a new ranking. Out of nowhere, I don't even know if it was an underdog. I don't even know that it was considered viable. Jersey Mike's was ranked America's favorite fast food chain in a recent customer satisfaction survey. The sandwich chain edged out Chick-fil-A by 1 point, earning a score of 84 out of 100. Jimmy John's and Panda Express tied for third place in the rankings.
0: I don't know anyone who goes to Panda Express on the regular. I do know people who go to Jersey Mike's.
1: I do too, but I will say this. I think Jimmy John's is better. I'm a Jimmy John's fan.
0: I'm not a get subs at places kind of guy for the most part. So they're all the same.
1: Yeah. What this says, though, is people are trying to eat a little bit healthier.
0: Oh, good.
1: Because you're talking about two sandwich places, a Chinese place, and, Chick-fil-A, a fried place being dethroned. Yeah.
0: They have grilled chicken, too, but it's terrible.
1: Yeah. Listen.
0: I would go there and get the grilled chicken sandwich on the honey wheat bun, and I'm just like, I am in misery here.
1: If I had to depopulate, if it fell on me to have to grudgingly depopulate the earth, the first group of people I would get rid of are people that go to Chick-fil-A and order grilled chicken.
0: Oh.
1: First people. Out. Categorically. Okay. Arbitrarily.
0: I don't do it anymore.
1: I'm just saying. Man, stay home. Go to Publix. You want some grills? Stop clogging up the lines and the drive-thru because you want grilled chicken.
0: Oh, so sorry. I want to eat relatively healthy. I don't need that fried nonsense. Well,
1: you know, if you want to eat healthy, don't be in a fast food drive-thru.
0: That is true.
1: KFC, speaking of fast food drive-thrus, launches new menu items and updated logo as it establishes the next chapter in its global brand refresh.
0: What we got?
1: The Yum Brands own chain said Monday the initiative will eventually touch its more than 34,000 restaurants across 150 countries. KFC noted, get this, that a new restaurant opens somewhere in the world roughly every 3.5 hours.
0: What? A new KFC?
1: And we're around the world every 3.5 hours.
0: Damn.
1: It is the GOAT of...
0: Of what?
1: Of chicken place joints. Who comes second?
0: Just because
1: Chick-fil-A is not really a chicken joint. It's like
0: a chicken sandwich joint.
1: Yeah, it's like a chicken sandwich joint. Yeah, you know, you ain't getting where else? A bucket of chicken?
0: Oh,
1: nobody's doing that. Yeah, exactly.
0: Oh, so good.
1: KFC plans to expand, but here's what it's doing. Because I talk about those other type of places, seems like it's trying to get into their market.
0: Oh,
1: KFC plans to expand its lineup of boneless chicken offerings, including tenders designed for dipping and snacking, while introducing more than 20 new sauces.
0: Come on. They already got that saucy place, don't they?
1: I know. Yeah.
0: Hell?
1: Examples will include chimichurri ranch and hot honey habanero.
0: The kids love the tendies and the sauces.
1: I guess. But I don't want to see KFC be, you know, their attention diverted by chicken tenders and whatever when they do breasts and thighs and wings and legs so deliciously.
0: Original recipe thigh.
1: Forget about it. Yeah. Oh, Beyond Food KFC is expanding its beverage platform known as Quench by KFC, which includes boba refreshers, milkshakes, sparkling lemonades, and iced coffees. The beverage lineup is moving from a pilot program to permanent menus in Australia and Canada this year.
0: I mean, I like boba, but I ain't going to KFC for boba.
1: You're doing a classic thing, a classic failing move where you're going to expand outside of what you're really, really good at, and nobody's going to come for that.
0: They just don't want to go belly up like Pizza Hut did today. They sold off, I think, all their Pizza Huts.
1: $2.7 billion by the parent Yum Brands, which is also, you know, KFC. Yeah.
0: Why would you pay $2 billion for Pizza Hut? That's a failing franchise.
1: Ain't nothing
0: you can do to resuscitate it either.
1: The land, they probably own a lot of restaurants, you know, and if you want to change them into something. We already talked about McDonald's bringing back the fried apple pie for a limited time, just enough to burn new kids' mouths that didn't grow up with them.
0: That's the thing. Like, parents, whatever you want to teach your kids, that's fine. But now with these new baked apple pies, please teach your children to let them sit for approximately 3 days before they eat them.
1: Fried apple pie was first introduced at McDonald's in Tennessee in 68 when Lithan Cochran, a McDonald's operator, was looking to create a dessert to complement the menu and settled on a small handheld pie. He said his wife, Jo, experimented with recipes for months, making and sampling few different versions every night until settling on the version they ultimately showed to Ray Kroc. Ray Kroc tried it out and told them to go find a producer and start making it right there. And that is the history of burned tongues for little.
0: They had cherry pies too, right? They didn't just have apple.
1: Yes, they did. No, you're right. You're right. You're, okay. you're absolutely right. Sean Diddy Combs getting out of jail early than thought. February 23rd, 2028. That's the new release date.
0: Couple years away.
1: Yeah.
0: All right.
1: I can't wait for him to get out.
0: Why? What's he gonna do?
1: I need to hear the stories. I need to see. It's going to be awkward. I need to see him come out and go, wow, things have changed. The big fro, he hadn't shaved in like 3 years.
0: I bet he's going to come out jacked.
1: Probably. I think he was kind of jacked anyway.
0: Yeah.
1: So there you go. And that's the Mo Better right
0: there. He's going to come out looking like Fitty.
1: Yeah, right?
0: All right. Let me see what this person wants. They just called in. Hello.
15: Hey, Drew.
0: Sir.
15: Hey, I got something for the time capsule.
0: All right, hold on. There are currently three people on hold. I'm going to give the Universal Orlando tickets to one of them because the other two people held during the entire Mo Betta news.
1: All right.
0: So when we come back, one of those three people, whichever one has the best item to go in the time capsule, they are going to win the pair of Universal one-day, two-park passes. Also, when we come back, a perfect story about sharing the cool, and we'll touch on the unfairness, in my opinion, of banning baseball players from writing things on their pride caps. I'm a strong proponent of diversity and inclusion, but if you're going to censor somebody's message but force them to wear something that preaches a message they don't believe in, that to me seems weird and unfair. We'll get into all that before we get the hell out of here next on Drew Garabo Live.
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0: 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You can watch it live.
1: You've been a little more active on your hi, YouTube. I'm picking my eye boogers.
0: Nice. You got ice knot?
1: No. Well, I don't know what that was. You've been active on
0: Eat it. Eat the ice knot. Is it crusty? You all can't right. reach that with your tongue.
1: You don't know what I can
0: get
1: do
0: nice,
1: with my
0: You've
1: tongue.
0: Never done that? You get a little crust in there, chew it on a little bit?
1: Why are we chewing it? You are not chewing it.
0: No, I'm not. I'm just
1: this from the
0: you.
1: Same guy who uses your toenail to floss your teeth, which is just disgusting.
0: What?
1: Yes.
0: Don't you judge me.
1: What? Yes. He admitted fully, and that was sounded a little proud, that he would take his own toenails off, and I think he just uses his fingers, no clippers, and then take that and floss his teeth.
0: I would cut my toenails with a clip.
1: Oh, you're classy.
0: Usually I would.
2: There's no way you did that. How old were you?
1: Like literally
0: that.
1: 2 years ago or something.
2: No way.
1: Like literally, yeah.
2: As an adult.
0: 52. Yeah.
2: Oh, why? Yeah. Why?
0: I don't know.
1: Because gross. You know when
0: you just do things
1: no.
0: and it's mindless? Like
1: no.
0: you're doing it, you don't even realize you're doing it?
1: Can I tell you what I do? It's so funny. And I know exactly what you're saying. Because when I like snapped out of it or whatever and realized what I was doing, I'm like, what am I doing? Like, and I don't know if girls do this or not, but like, so clearly the first thing I do when I get home, my bra's off. That's it. And that's
0: Hell
1: all.
0: Yeah.
1: It's shackles released.
0: Right.
1: And so like a lot of times I'll have a tank top. I have a tank top on now, or I'll put a tank top just at home and braless.
0: Yeah.
1: It's so easy just to take both sides of the tank top and like put them in the middle. And then the boobs are just
0: out.
1: Yeah. Yeah. There's there. And I'm and like, you know, like, okay. And whatever.
0: And you're not even paying attention to it.
1: No.
0: You're just doing it. And then
1: it's
0: you
1: almost
0: realize...
1: like a guy with his hand down his pants type of thing.
0: Right.
1: Like it's just, I'm just kind of, they're moved. They're out there. I'm kind of adjusting them a little bit. And then
0: is it a hook for your thumb at that point?
1: Yeah, a little bit. And then the tank top goes underneath them. So it's like a little shelf. And I don't listen.
0: Right.
1: When I was done, I was like, what am I doing? Why are my boobs out?
0: I think the comparison you made is perfect. I think it's the exact same thing as just the hand going down the pants. You're not doing anything with it necessarily.
1: Not turned on at all.
0: It's just the comfortable spot.
1: I guess so. But I the snap out was probably the weirdest thing because how long was I doing that? And then I was like, wait, my boobs are out right now. This is ridiculous. Put them back in. Stuffed them back in. I'm good.
0: Well, thank you for taking the attention off my toenails. That's cool. Appreciate you.
1: If we had to do one at a live event...
0: Oh man!
2: Oh yeah! No. Show up to Hooters. You can see Monica doing that trick.
1: Flossing. Also, right. JP with his toenail floss.
0: Well, what we'd have to do, because there's precedence, we'd have to do a poll, and I think more people would want to see your tank top boob trip than want to see my
1: haters and
0: the toenail floss thing. You don't have that. Not when it comes to boobs, you don't.
1: You know,
0: even the girls could be like. Hey, you know what? You might even get a couple kindred spirits to do it with you, depending on how the drinking flows.
1: Let's get that going.
2: What did it taste like when you flossed your teeth?
0: It didn't taste anything.
1: They it's got to taste like dirt. Like there's dirt under your nails. Like it's
0: no,
1: got to taste
0: it was
1: dirt.
0: It was right out of the shower.
2: Oh, okay. Now it makes
1: sense.
2: Right
1: again,
2: okay.
1: Classy.
0: Yeah.
1: He used toenail clippers and it was out of the shower. There's all class.
0: Correct.
2: Okay. Did you ever tell your... You had to have told Nicole that.
0: I think she caught me.
2: Again,
0: it was one of those mindless things where you don't even realize you're doing it.
2: Yeah. Oh, no,
1: okay,
2: man.
1: I think
2: I would always realize that.
0: No, you don't. I'm telling you, you don't. At least I didn't. Listen, it's not something I do. This is not a habit. Mm. I bite my nails. She hates that habit.
1: Yeah, that's gross.
0: I've always bit my nails since I was a kid. I don't know if as an adult, I personally, because I've gone for like, pre-vacation manicures and pedicures, like with my wife, she'll always ask me to do that before we go away, usually. I don't think myself, I have ever, as an adult, used nail clippers on my fingernails.
2: Oh, really?
0: Ever.
1: What do you, so it's just your fingernails? Well, I mean, they're never smooth then. How do you get them smooth? They're going to snag on things.
0: They're smooth. I keep them even. Because I've noticed most of the time, if I have to bite one, I have to bite them all.
2: Yeah, you can't just have one bit. No,
1: you know
2: that's
1: what I
2: insane.
1: Do?
0: And then I use them to floss. No, I'm just kidding.
1: I mean, sadly better than a toenail, but still really gross.
2: Yeah.
1: Mine split? Like, does your, like, so I have a weird, it's satisfying. Like, you know, some people like you like to watch Dr. Pimple Popper, and to you it's like cool and fun to watch. I get a weird satisfying feeling out of my fingernails. There's like a, like once they grow a little bit, there's like a weird line. Have you do that? And then I push it and it, the top layer kind of like sheathes off.
2: Ew.
1: Do you know what I mean?
2: That's supposed to happen.
0: Really?
2: I don't think that's supposed to happen.
1: Oh, it happens.
0: No, I don't think so either.
1: I just did it this morning. I absolutely, and you can, then I'm all mad because they're all gone and I have to wait for them to grow back. Oh.
0: I think you need some biotin.
2: That's what I was about to Google. I was like, what's it called? Biotin?
0: Yeah,
1: exactly. What is biotin?
2: It strengthens your hair follicles, your nails. Yeah.
1: My fingernails are like hard. They just sheathe. They just,
0: Nicole started bringing home some hair and nails thing. And unfortunately, the hair part didn't work, but my fingernails and my toenails were growing like crazy.
1: So you could use clippers or your teeth.
0: Bite them.
2: Yeah, I'm the same way. When I take the biotin, my nails just grow.
0: Really? You say biotin?
2: Yeah. My mom is the one who put me on that a long time ago. She's like, you need to take biotin. It's going to help.
0: You know what that means? She saw your hair thinning a little bit, and she's like, nah, I got to help my son out.
2: Oh, it was probably, I imagine it was for that. I don't think she saw my nails and go, we need to work on that.
0: Yeah.
1: Do y'all get, you guys seem like enlightened men, where you'd get a manicure? Get them looking all
2: like
1: nice?
2: Like JP said, if I went with with a girl I'm with or something like that, not by myself.
1: Yeah.
2: I'm
1: going to go dinner by myself. Oh, no.
0: Last time I went to a nail salon with my wife, first off, she was coming in, she had an appointment. So I went in. They had nothing available at the same time. So I went in like a half hour before her. And I don't know what I'm ordering. And those women, they fleeced us. They fleeced me. I went for a ton of money. She's like, oh, do you need? I'm like, I don't know. You need. Okay.
1: Did they say
0: do what you got to do. And then I told my wife what I paid. She's like, what? I'm like, well, come in with me. What do you want me to tell you?
1: For a manicure? Tell me it was no more.
0: I don't remember. It was a manicure and it was just a pedicure. It was just a pedicure.
1: Okay, well, those are a little pricey, you know. I mean, depending on where you go. So, I mean, you're going to spend a little money.
0: It was a couple of years ago. I feel like...
1: Don't say any more than, like, 100 is a lot. Like, you
0: should be
1: 50, 60 bucks.
0: I felt like it was, like, $80, $70, $80.
1: Yeah, and then...
0: Without the tip.
1: Oh, then did you tip?
0: Then I tipped.
1: That's a lot.
0: My wife was very angry at me. I'm like, this is your fault. You wanted me to do this. Yeah. I didn't want to do this.
1: I can't believe you want
0: to do this. And that's
1: yourself.
0: When I got angry because... I thought it was insanely rude that these people next to me, this woman next to me, actually two of them, were, you know, they have somebody working on their feet and they're sitting on their phone having a full conversation. I'm like, you're disgusting.
1: It's not, you have to understand nail salon culture. Like, I understand what you're saying. And in context, in like regular public, you might be right. But in nail salon culture... It's you know, if you want to talk to them or whatever, that's cool. But they talk they'll talk in a different language between each other or amongst each other, you know, like next to whoever they're doing their nails. So it's not considered rude.
0: I feel like it's rude.
1: I get it, but also understand it's not.
0: Listen, I feel like it's like, you know, they're a petty servant and you're, you know,
1: that's
0: some.
2: I mean, do you get your oil changed and start talking to the guy while he's changing your oil? Like,
0: no,
2: hey, how's your day going?
1: You're on the phone.
0: No, I don't even, I'm not there. I drop the car off.
2: Okay.
0: I drop the car off and pick it up.
2: But I feel like it's the same thing. You're not going to, like, if you were there, you're not going to just start talking to that guy.
0: Well, normally you're not in, you're in a waiting room.
2: No. You know what I'm saying? I go to take five. I'm always in my car.
0: What? Oh.
2: Yeah, just pull up to take five and I go.
0: I always have to, I drop it off at the place up the
1: I'm
0: block.
1: At the dealership too, but only because they give me a good deal. Like, you know what I mean? Like,
0: no dealership gives you a good deal on an oil change.
2: Yeah, I was thinking, dealership gives you a good deal? That's crazy.
1: I
2: don't go.
1: It was a secret, remember?
0: That or they see the car, it's a stick with manual windows and they feel bad.
2: Yeah.
0: They're doing some charity work.
1: I'll take the pity. I literally just got one last week and I have, for $30... I got an oil change, new windshield wipers, and my tire rotated.
2: Oh,
1: my tires
2: rotated.
0: Yeah, that's pretty good.
2: That's really good. Just oil changes alone are usually $30.
1: I'm saying.
2: Your car is small.
0: Are you going in there with your bra off and your boobs hanging out of the side of the tank top?
1: No, but I will if that'll give me that. I am not too proud.
0: You giving out handies in the...
1: No. That was a really good deal.
0: In the old lube section?
1: No. I appreciate it. And I trust them because it's the dealership. And I was expecting the whole... Everybody always says, oh, let's, you know, what you want to get rid of your car. I'm like, literally, and you probably hear this a lot, but you are talking to the one person in the entire world that you're not going to make a sale. it's just never going to happen. My car is my life.
2: I'm the type of person, so I'm so skeptical. I go, whenever I take it to a mechanic or dealership, they're fixing what I ask, but they're messing with something else. That's what I'll go.
1: Yeah.
2: It doesn't happen, I'm sure, but I go, they're definitely
1: tinkering
2: around with something to make sure that I have to come back in a couple months.
0: I got
2: to
0: tell you, that's why I always go to a neighborhood place.
2: Yeah.
0: Because, you know, you live there. Yeah. They know you live there. They know if they do the right thing, you're coming back.
1: Yeah. You're not in the number.
0: I got this guy, Joe, right up the block, literally right up the block. It is, I come out of I come off of my block, I make a right. I go directly across the intersection into his parking lot.
1: Nice. That's convenient, too. So not only do you trust him, it's convenient. Yeah. That's huge.
0: He's been great to me and my family. He doesn't like, you know, my daughter goes there. Nobody's trying to get over. And he's got the business with his daughter. And I love a family-owned business.
1: Yeah, helping him out. I
0: love family-owned business.
1: Same. And so speaking of which, if we're pimping out our people, I trust these. Like I've taken my car saying, okay, this is wrong. They're like, oh, nothing's wrong. You're good. And like sent me home. Like I trust them. It's Wilson's Tires, which they do everything but body work. So they do oil changes and everything else.
0: Well,
1: and it's
0: now know how you're getting $30 oil changes.
2: Yeah, hell yeah.
1: They're so.
2: Might be 25 now.
1: No, they're so good. I didn't go to them. I only didn't go to them because I got the free stuff. But Wilson's is amazing. It's in the Oldsmar, right? On Hillsborough, yeah. Right by, it's so, they're so good.
2: Well, if we're shutting out places, I like to shout out Ray's Rim Jobs. That's where I go.
1: Oh, well. And maybe I'll go there.
0: You getting your rim jobs from a dude named Ray? Interesting.
2: Nope, it's a gender neutral name. Yep.
0: No,
2: yep.
0: It's not.
2: It's a Ray with an E.
1: Yeah.
2: Makes it sexy.
1: Ain't wrong.
0: You're a liar.
1: He's a Ray Chull. It's short for Ray Chull.
0: You are a big, fat liar.
2: It's a hairy white guy who plays with his belly button a lot when I'm there. So, you're right.
1: Not as bad as flossing with a toenail. Yeah. Just saying.
0: I don't know how this got back to that.

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0: 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Tis the phone number. Something just happened to me. I got to be honest to tell you this. I just ran into the men's room.
1: Oh.
0: And it was, so there was somebody at the urinal finishing up, but I really had to pee. So I went go into the stall. As I'm in the stall, somebody else comes in to pee. And I'm finishing up what I'm doing. And then this guy farted.
1: Oh, man.
0: Like he was holding it in for hours.
1: Oh, man.
0: And it just kept on. It was just kept on going. And I'm saying to myself, I'm not going to come out of the stall because I don't want him to think I was the poop. Like I was a pooper because I wasn't. And at the same time, I'm like, I don't even want to know who just did that. I don't even want to know. Does that, Monica, does that happen in the ladies' room? Like, if somebody's in a stall, will they just, like, rip?
2: Maybe does he that- was holding it in for a long time, and that's why it happened that way. But if it does, like, just yesterday I was in the restroom, and someone was in the third stall. And when I walked in, it stank. And there was zero movement. And that's just code for, I got to get in, pee, and get out. Because they need, you know, and then there's the, whenever that happens, there's an awkward pooling of the toilet paper or coughing. You know what I mean? Like, That's the
0: I do that
2: key.
0: In bed. That's if I have to fart, I'll cough.
2: That doesn't help anything.
0: It does help.
2: You should spray because it stinks.
0: Well, no, it's under the covers, and I'm 99% of the times I get away with it.
2: Is she under your same covers? Because that's disgusting.
0: She's under the covers, but she's not like
2: you're farting on her.
0: No, I'm not. I would never do that.
2: If you're under the blankets and you're both
1: isn't
2: under
1: that
2: there,
1: like Dutch ovening,
2: yeah,
1: is that what it's called?
0: No, well, it's only Dutch ovening if I pull the blankets over her head.
2: But you're still farting on her because
0: I
2: you're
0: would
2: both...
0: never. No, I'm not.
1: I'm surprised you guys share blankets.
2: Yeah, I don't know. Why would you ever share a blanket?
1: Especially in New York, where like.

0: it's going to be colder at certain nights.
1: Yeah, I'm going to need my
2: Yeah. Well, then you get, and your bodies are next to each other. It's the whole, it's the only reason to sleep with somebody, if you ask me.
0: Really?
1: No, I need my own blanket. Listen,
0: yeah, I'm
2: you
0: got to
2: remember,
0: way.
2: I'm somebody who slept in my own room for years.
0: What does that mean?
2: Like I had my own room. Yeah.
0: Because of, like, your work hours?
2: No, because I was just like, she was a violent sleeper, and I wasn't sleeping well. I'm like, let me try this. And then I tried it, and we were both like, you know what? This is all right. And then I feel we both felt like it was starting to affect things. And we're like, okay, we got to change the game here. This isn't working.
0: Yeah.
2: And then I came back upstairs. And now I cough when I fart.
0: I don't think I could ever do that in a relationship. Like, even if it's weird hours, like, I want to sleep in the same bed.
2: You know what it is? It wasn't weird because her whole family does it.
0: Yeah.
2: All of them.
1: It's a thing.
2: All of them.
1: It has a name. I know you don't want to know that because, you know, people give names.
2: Oh, don't they call it sleep divorce or something?
1: Yeah.
0: Yeah.
1: Yeah.
0: Oh, wow. Look at this guy.
1: Yeah.
0: Ultra today.
2: That's 2 days in a row.
0: Yeah.
2: Thank you.
1: That'll do it.
2: Thank you. I'm a new man. And what I realized today, no Xanax for a week.
0: Oh, wow.
1: That's pretty
2: good.
1: That
2: just means anxiety seems to be in check. I haven't had to reach for my whoopee.
1: You found something and it was just random. Like, why didn't you have this a long time ago?
2: What?
1: This pouch stuff or whatever, you could have had a long time ago.
2: I don't think, you think that has something to do with it?
1: I mean, it's a weird coincidence if it doesn't.
2: I didn't even think of that. That would be wild.
0: Look at Dr. Monica.
1: Yes, just
0: call
1: me
2: Dr. Now I feel like I have to stop taking the Ultra to see what happens.
1: No, why would you bring it back? Just keep taking it and enjoy it.
0: Theory now.
1: We don't need to know. We know it's working. We know. Just keep it going. Like, why would you interrupt it?
0: You gotta know.
2: Yeah, you make a good point,
1: though. I don't have to know as long as anything is left. If I don't wake up with a headache, I will repeat the same exact actions every day. Don't care.
2: Yeah.
1: Not testing any theories.
2: I meant to ask you when we started the show, how did it go with the, has there been any follow-up to the blind date guy?
1: Oh, JP.
0: Uh-oh.
2: What happened?
1: Let me preface this by saying, and I've said it before, nice guy.
0: Here we go. Buckle up, everyone.
1: Nice guy.
0: Yeah.
1: Genuinely, sincerely.
2: Hold on. Let me get my laughs out. Anytime any of us have to say, let me preface this with ... there's a bomb about to drop.
1: Yeah. Listen, I just don't think our personalities match. And that's the nicest way I can put it. So, when last we left you, as you like to say, he had given me his phone number and said, I'll leave the ball in your court.
2: Right.
1: And then he did say to me, he did text me that night saying, I feel like you got stuck with the bill, right?
2: Yeah.
1: And he said that, I owe you. And I said, I had my drink in the guac. No biggie. It was fun. Thanks for the laughs and good time. Literally had no plans to ever text him again. Not because he's a jackass, just because our personalities just don't match. It's just not going to work.
2: Yeah, but you didn't say, when you were discussing the date, you said you had a good time.
1: It was a fun couple of hours.
2: But you never said our personalities don't match.
1: They don't.
2: That in the description.
1: Okay, a pound for the reflection. And
2: upon further reflection or upon further back and forth with this dude?
1: Both. It's confirmed. Upon further reflection and then after these texts, then it's not a match. And okay. I'll take the blame. It's me. I'm a lot. I'm not for everyone. I'm a lot.
2: Do tell.
1: Well, Saturday I went to the Chris Stapleton concert.
0: You went?
1: Yeah, it was really good. Yeah. I really like Lainey Wilson a lot, and she was first. But anyway, so Saturday at 5:54, he texted me. Now, the last thing I said to him was, that's cool. And I thought I was never going to have to talk to him again. Why are you texting me if you're leaving the ball in my court? That's weird and a lie. But
2: we told you that, though.
1: He did.
2: He got back to you that night because he wanted the follow-up. We told Dizzy and I both told you that.
0: It's true.
1: I don't want a follow-up. Otherwise, I would have texted you. So this is just, God.
2: But he texted you that same night.
1: Not even an hour after, because he said he felt like I got stuck with the bill. Now, fast forward, that was Wednesday. Then I don't hear from him until Saturday. So in my head, we're done, right? Why would I ever hear from him again?
0: What day was it?
1: That was Wednesday.
0: And you said Saturday.
1: Saturday, okay. He texted me at 5:54. There's no need to text me.
0: Who texted you last? Before that?
1: Before that, I texted him last only because...
0: Okay.
1: Only because he said he thought I got stuck with the bill. And I said, no worries. Don't worry about it.
0: Yeah. Three days. Okay. That's kind of crazy.
1: Why are you texting me? Could and he doesn't know what I'm doing, and he doesn't know, like, we didn't talk about anything. I didn't know I was going to Chris Stapleton until literally earlier Saturday.
2: Okay.
1: So he said, howdy.
0: Oh, I hate him.
1: Thank you. Thank howdy. You. What are you doing, guy? Howdy. Hopefully you're enjoying the plethora of first class sporting events this weekend. TTYL. Now, we did talk that I do like sports, and so, and there was a lot on
2: and
1: Saturday.
2: And we have spoken about you sitting in the bougie seats. A lot of times that's when true. You go to sporting events, that
1: but
2: has come up.
1: We didn't talk about that. Him and we didn't. Like, he and
2: I'm
1: I.
2: I'm telling you, this dude, there's no way this dude didn't listen to the show.
0: Oh, yeah.
2: No
0: he
2: way.
0: He 100% listened. Now, even if he didn't listen live, his friend that you said listened and said.
1: Well, then why did he text you me on go Saturday? Listen. He didn't come off bad because I said he's a nice guy, but he had, if whoever was listening had to have understood that it's not a vibe, it's not working. So anyway, so he said, howdy. What is that? Any of that text? So I just started laughing. And the girl I was with, I was like, I'm never texting him back. That's just going to be the last text ever. And she was like, you have to text him back. You have to. I'm like, no, I don't.
0: Oh, you didn't text him back after you said that?
1: So only because she made me. I said, thanks. I'm actually heading into a concert right now. TTYL. To me, that's.
0: So you were going
1: to
0: ghost him if
1: yeah.
0: it was up to you?
1: I would have never.
2: The TTYL, that's it. It's over after
1: he
2: that.
1: Did that to me. That's why I did that to him.
0: Yeah.
2: Okay.
1: And I was telling him heading into a concert, meaning leave me alone, right? If someone's heading into a concert, do you bother them?
2: No.
0: No.
2: You might just say, have a great time.
1: You ready for what he responded?
0: Oh, he responded.
1: It keeps on adding, like, okay, definitely.
2: Do I need a snack? Maybe a bag of chips?
1: No, what do I mean? Woo, a bunch of O's. Woo, exclamation point. Rock out with your...
0: Y-E-R. Oh, my God. This guy sucks.
1: That's what he said to response to me. I'm heading into a concert. Oh. He doesn't know what concert. Why?
0: Rock out with your... And he said the word, too,
1: oh,
0: I imagine.
1: It's written down. It was written down.
2: So I'll tell you what that was.
1: Embarrassing?
2: That was him floating one out there to see if it was all right.
1: Maybe you decided
0: like testing
1: to go
0: the
1: right
0: waters?
1: Before you said it out. We don't know. We've talked for 2 hours. I've known
2: right,
1: you.
2: But that was his way of seeing if he can get you to go down
1: to go
2: that
1: down?
2: Kind of road, the C word, see, the dude C word.
1: I think he knew. I think with our conversation, I swore and stuff. I don't think he thought I was a Miss Chris or anything.
2: I meant in a sexual matter. I think he was floating that out there.
1: Trying to sex me?
2: Not sex you, but just trying to float out, see if there would be a response or you say something about your seat. That, you know what I'm talking about?
1: Yeah.
2: Like opening up an avenue.
1: That's when I said, because the first text I said, well, I'm just not texting him back. And she insisted I do. I showed her that and I said, I'm definitely not texting him back. She goes, yeah. So the whole concert was a thing. Like I was at the concert and I did not text him back. At 7:48, so like 2 hours later or something, without me texting him back, he said, who are you seeing? Like, when do you get the hint?
0: Damn, this guy sucks.
2: Did you block him yet?
1: No, I'm never going to. I've never blocked anyone in my life.
0: Did you block
2: I'm
0: your
2: not
0: friend?
2: Talking about on social media, on your cell phone.
1: No, I'm never going to do that. So
0: also block your friend that hooked you up with this guy, because
2: right.
0: she's
1: was,
0: terrible for this.
1: That was Saturday at 7:48, right? Who are you seeing? I'm like, I'm not texting him back, and I didn't. And so my friend asked me the next day, did you text him back? I said no. She's like, Monica, you have to say something, anything. I said, okay. And I only did this because of her. And it was Sunday. So when a full ass day later at 1:15, a full day and morning and everything, I said, I saw Lainey Wilson and Chris Stapleton last night at Ray J. Great show. I had fun. And just like basic.
0: You should have texted him back. Howdy. I just would like to say I had a great time, but this isn't working for me.
1: I don't know how he's not getting it. He texted back to that. Why are you texting me?
0: Well, because right at this point, he just thinks you guys are still having a conversation, and he's probably having to pull teeth to make it work. But he might think a couple things. Either you're shy, you're bad at texting, or whatever it is. He thinks there's still a chance. You have to tell him you're not into him like that.
1: I haven't texted him. Well, I didn't text him from Wednesday to Saturday. And he decided to text me.
0: That means nothing to me if I'm into you, I'll give it a couple days. And then he might be thinking, I don't want to come off desperate. Maybe she's playing a little hard to get. I'll hit her up on the weekend.
1: Oh, that's weird.
0: Maybe she has a busy week.
1: You're joking, right?
0: No.
1: That's
0: you never know what
1: weird.
0: People are doing, right? So,
1: okay.
0: And you don't want to come off too desperate.
1: He did the last text. So that was Sunday. I did not text him back. He texted me Sunday night, like later on, and said, that's great. Nothing like live music. I don't listen to much new country music, but I like Chris Stapleton. Then he said, separate text. I didn't respond to that. Separate text. There's a band I like playing in Orlando on Tuesday. Been waffling over taking a road trip for the night.
0: Oh, yeah. See, he's just trying to connect with you.
2: He's trying to ask you to sleep
1: well,
2: over.
1: Well, be direct. I don't do any of this crap. And again,
2: all right, I got to be honest with you.
1: Not a match.
2: I'm on Team Monica.
1: Not a match.
0: Yeah.
1: I'm grateful. I thought you were going to be hard on me with it.
2: No, I'm definitely on Team Monica for this one, no doubt.
0: I'm Team Monica, but I think you just aren't aware because your friend's kind of causing you to do this. You're keeping conversation going, so he thinks they're still in. That's why he's inviting you out on a date without saying it. Just tell him.
1: But then say it. Okay, so here's the thing.
0: No, but you got to say it too, because at this point, it's kind of on you.
1: What do I say to him? For the sense that,
0: just tell him you're not into it. Say, look, I had a great time. Hopefully, we'll get to hang out in the friends group, but I just think it's not going to work with us dating.
1: And I will.
0: Or just say, I'm dating this guy named Spike now, so.
1: No.
2: You what, Spike. What are you doing these days, Diz?
0: Doing okay, you know. I'm
1: chilling. You always got something in the hopper.
0: I'm chilling, you know. Things didn't go as I wanted with the last girl I was talking to.
2: Tall girl?
0: Yeah, so we're just cool right now.
2: Okay.
0: I'm hoping there's something like we could figure out down the road, but if not, I'm not tripping. So I just kind of been hanging out. I'm just working conversations right now and just discussing stuff with people because I'm not into the idea of just jumping in a date with someone.
2: Right.
0: I got to get to know them. There's this one girl that's started talking to me.
1: By an app?
0: Yeah. It started on the app and I was hesitant because I was like, this is a pretty ass girl. This is a fake app. This is catfishing. She's from Moldova. And she lives
2: where?
0: Here. Moldova?
1: Oh, I got to see this on the
2: Where the hell is Moldova?
0: In Europe, I guess, right?
1: On the globe. I like that. It's in Europe. I like the flag.
0: And she moved here at 18. But
2: okay.
0: She reminds me, remember Denver? The girl I dated in Denver? Well, she was from Spain. And like, there's this way that European women talk that are just like.
2: Dude, Moldova is right underneath Ukraine.
1: I'm looking at
0: it. Yeah.
2: It's like in between. Yeah. Romania, Moldova, Ukraine.
0: Yeah. And her accent is crazy.
2: She's going to smell.
1: Stop.
0: She got here at 18. Do you think she worked past that?
2: She's going to smell.
0: Okay. Probably right. So
1: stop.
0: She we were talking the other day and again, you said where? Under Ukraine?
1: Yeah.
2: Yeah.
0: She had hit me up and we were just talking about random stuff and she goes, I've never seen a black boy until America. Just white men where I'm from. I laugh, but I love black boy. And I'm like, all right, we're not boy. Why do you keep saying boy? Black man, you said white man. Why aren't you saying black man?
1: I heard boy.
0: Yeah, yeah. But she does ask me a lot of questions about my like culture. And she's so amazed by it.
1: I love
0: what's your hair feel like? I'm like, hair?
1: Oh, my God. Oh, my God. Yeah. Oh, my God.
2: Yeah. I tell you what, that's when you turn around and say, have you ever heard about any other black stereotypes as far as like the sex stuff goes? And then just pull it right out. Boom. Drop it on the table, bro.
0: And see how it goes? Yeah.
2: Right.
0: Yeah. Maybe. I don't know, man. We'll see. I'm just, again, I'm not rushing out to date anyone and stuff. So we'll just see how it goes, man. But it is funny because it does feel like a 90-day fiancé episode where I'm like, she's not here for a visa, obviously. Been here till 18, but it's weird. She talks
2: a lot.
0: How
2: old is she now?
0: 33. Yeah.
2: Okay.
0: And we have conversations, and she asked me if I've ever dated a European.
2: You have conversations or texting conversations?
0: Like FaceTime and stuff.
2: Okay. Yeah, does she still have the accent?
0: Yes, and that's so because it's so funny you said it because she was talking about like she's so interested that I do radio and she's like, "What's that like?" Oh, blah blah blah, and then she goes, "We should do a podcast together." I'm like, "No," I was like, "What? That would never work." She goes, "Why not? One listen." I go, "She said that." She goes, "Why not?" I go, "This is gonna sound weird." I go, "Your accent, when you talk, you kind of sound like you're deaf, like you can't hear what you're saying." And she's like, "What?" I go, "Yeah, I don't know what it is. It just sounds weird." In a good way.
2: Were you trying to give her walking papers or no? Because if not, not such a great approach, I don't think.
0: I was not trying to, like, I don't really care. I'm just having conversation. Even when she hit me up, I was not like, oh my God, let's see where this goes, you know? I've just been kind of chill with the relationships and rushing into stuff right now.
1: I like
0: now,
1: that, yeah. You
2: know? Okay.
0: All the drama that comes with it. And, you know, again, you know, stuff isn't the greatest with tall girl, but I'm not. There's still, we can work stuff out and do stuff. So.
2: Is somebody in, sounds like somebody's in a lot of like, if not the other L word.
0: With tall girl?
2: Yep.
0: Yeah, I liked her. I think what happened with us was, it was something that's you could work through. It was weird that it came up, and I was
1: not
0: like
1: a deal breaker.
0: Yeah, and I think she was upset with stuff. I'm not going to obviously say it all on air. I'll tell you off air, but it was one of these things where I'm like, let me just give her space, and then sometimes you just got to let someone miss you. And if they don't miss you, go, well, that's not the one for you. Yep. You know?
2: Right.
0: Yeah, yeah. It's kind of that situation right now. It's like, I feel like she's still around and orbiting me. But if not, that's cool. We'll keep it moving.
2: Okay.
0: And then I'll just be with this 90-day fiancé Moldovan chick. I will say this. I'll send you this, JP.
2: Mm-hmm.
0: Her IG, some of her posts. One video with knives away from being Britney Spears.
1: Oh.
0: Yes.
2: Oh, yeah?
0: Yes.
1: I feel like you like that.
0: No.
1: I feel like JP's going to go home and love on his wife and be like, I'm not single out there, David.
2: No, 100%.
1: I am so not single.
2: I don't know what I would do in that world, man. I'd probably, if I'm being honest, probably just get hookers.
1: I mean, easier, probably, less drama.
2: I'd probably just get hookers. Instead of paying them dinner and all the other stuff, just pay them to leave. That's it. Don't judge me for that either. I couldn't go through what you guys are going through. No way. I do not have the patience for it.
1: Nor do I, and that's why I'm single and I'm not worried about it.
2: So let us start a GoFundMe for you and get yourself dude hookers.
1: No, I'm...
2: I would pay for that for a full report back.
1: Yeah, that's
2: in a heartbeat.
1: Yeah.
2: In a heartbeat.
1: I just don't want the herpes or the AIDS.
2: You're not going to get herpes.
1: Or the gonorrhea.
2: They're not going to get any of that.
1: Or the chlamydia.
2: Maybe a little chlamydia. Quick fix. Quick fix. It's JP, 1025 The Bone, Real Raw Radio. Nobody gonna have my girl. She stays close on every man.
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3: 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You know that crazy you think about all day, every day? Well, you may think it, but we say it. That is 1025 The Bone. 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

0: 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About a half hour, we'll get to Dead Guy in the Envelope. I know who the dead guy is, and you ask yes or no questions, and put the clues together and win prizes. Pretty cool. Monica, did you follow up on World Cup stuff yesterday? Diz, you guys, you too?
1: Loving it. Loving all of it. They're sending Galea, whatever, playing today. Rogers t-shirt.
0: They're sending what?
1: Sending Senegalese or whatever. They're playing today.
0: Senegal. Oh, okay.
1: Senegal. Yeah.
0: Yeah, that was Roger used to wear this t-shirt with a like a zebra patch on the front. And his daughter told him, yeah, no, it's they're made there for charity. All the money from the shirts goes to feed like some Senegalese family. Like, okay.
2: Yeah, they face France. That's the team I want to win. That's my team.
1: Oh, I got to go Senegal on that one.
0: Right.
1: Let's fight.
2: Yeah. Why? Yeah. Why you had to go Senegal?
1: Because of Roger's t-shirt.
2: Oh, okay. Just for that.
1: Yeah. Right.
2: Well, honestly, most of France, their players are from like Africa. Most of them.
0: Right.
2: Oh, yeah. Yes. And England's kind of doing the same thing. That's like their thing now. They get them to be part of their nation. They go, now we got this player. So,
0: yep.
1: I was watching Belgium last night, yesterday afternoon, I should say, that I was watching.
2: Oh, yeah.
0: Yeah, that Belgium game sucked.
2: Yeah.
1: Agreed. It was fun.
0: The game last night, believe it or not, New Zealand versus Iran was the best game I've seen so far in the tournament besides
2: really?
0: The USA game. Dude, go back and watch that game.
2: Okay.
0: That game was back and forth and back and forth and back. No cheap goal. Like, it was, it ended up being 2-2. It was weird seeing Iran playing in California, with the, you know, given everything that's going on. And it wasn't, it was good. I mean, it looked full. I don't know if it was in reality, but it looked full and the game was great. Something I saw yesterday afternoon, there was that big old surprise where Spain tied, was it something Verde? Cape Verde?
1: Oh, yeah.
0: Whatever it's called. Some dude, yeah, Cape Verde. Some dude on Polymarket bet $1 million.
2: What?
1: Yeah, I saw that.
0: Just to win 85. Mm-hmm. So he had to put up $1 million for Spain to win. Money line, right? He had to put up $1 million for Spain to win.
2: What an idiot.
0: And if he won, he would get his $1 million back, so his own money,
1: yeah,
0: and $85,000. Well, they tied.
1: No harm, no foul.
0: They tied. He lost his $1 million.
2: Yeah, what an idiot.
1: I mean, I guess foul there.
0: He lost his $1 million.
1: Yeah.
0: Now, listen, I get it sometimes if it's $1,000, but it just seems like such a lock and you have that kind of money to burn and it's okay, you're going to bet $1,000, but you're only going to win like, I don't know, 200 bag, whatever it is. I've seen crazy, to bet $1 million, obviously the dude has FU money.
1: Yeah, I don't
0: But he must be, you know, compiling a kill list as we speak. Because and Spain outplayed them. I mean, they were just this dude, the guy from Cape Verde, the goalie was 40.
2: Yeah,
0: he played like he had bottle rockets up his ass.
2: Yeah, it reminded me of when like Trinidad made the Cup, World Cup, 2006. Same thing. We had a goalkeeper who was damn near 40, and he was like the MVP of the tournament for us because he was just he was playing like he's going to retire after this. I'm sure he is. So.
0: Are you doing another watch party on for the USA game on Friday?
2: Yeah, on Friday I'll be with Drew at Janus Live, and me and him will be live on air as well from 1 to 4.
1: Oh, that's okay. Cool.
2: So
0: okay,
2: cool.
0: Because there's a it's a 3 o'clock game.
2: Yeah,
1: perfect.
0: This week it's a 3 o'clock awesome. Game. Are you doing it where at Janus?
2: Janus Live, yeah, man.
1: Great venue.
2: Yeah,
0: that's cool. Yeah, I believe I was there the first time, one of the first punch outs.
1: Yeah.
2: Oh, when I fought. Oh no.
0: Was that
2: wait.
0: Janus?
2: It would have been the one before me, right?
1: Man, I was hammered.
0: No, I think you fought Happy.
2: I fought at Janus, but I wasn't sure if there was one before at Janus.
0: No, that was the one I saw. It may have been. It was my first punch out. I remember, and I've said this before. I'm like, this is the greatest radio event I've ever seen in my life.
2: Yeah, I remember that. That's when I first introduced myself to you.
0: Yeah,
2: you were in the kitchen.
0: Yeah, and Galvin was wearing a tuxedo, the whole deal. He was a ring announcer.
1: I thought your first one was at LBC in Palm Harbor.
0: Was I? LBC in Palm. I was at an LBC for
1: outside.
0: A draft.
1: No, you were at the punch. It was definitely a punch. I was hammered at that one. And I remember seeing you, and you were a judge.
0: Okay. I remember being at LBC. I was there for multiple punch outs. But I don't. But I remember the one at Janice vividly.
1: Yeah,
0: and
1: that
0: I remember
1: because
0: that was like, I think there was like an old like battle royale at the end of the whole thing, if I remember correctly.
1: Battle royale, and didn't it take forever? Wasn't it like, oh my god, these girls are just.
0: And who did it was Anna and Carmen, right?
2: Yeah.
1: Really?
2: Yeah, Carmen beat the brakes off.
1: That was awesome.
0: Yeah, she did.
2: Yeah.
1: Sit down, bitch.
2: Yeah, Anna had no reason to hop in the ring with Carmen.
1: She just wanted to be.
2: Yeah.
1: I'm Anna.
2: Yeah, but Carmen, that's a different beast right there, bro.
1: Yeah, you're not mad. She's athletic in general, and then she trained.
2: You know, like, would have been a good fight? Carmen versus Micah. That would have been a good fight.
1: Micah's like a sweet. Like, I don't know. Does she have a mean bone in her body?
0: She's got that blood in her.
2: Yeah, that's what I was thinking. Yeah.
1: Oh, okay. Okay.
0: She comes along.
1: Okay.
0: She comes and
1: she trains.
0: Yeah,
1: she's
0: and
1: fit.
0: She's strong.
1: Yeah.
0: She trained.
2: Yeah. Carmen's probably faster, but Micah is, I think, would have had the strength on her
1: would
2: side.
1: Would Carmen have done that?
0: Micah is a strong woman.
1: Yeah. You're right.
2: That would have been a good fight.
1: Bring it back. I don't know that Carmen would want to do that, though. Would Carmen even...
2: Back then, I think she might have. Now, obviously not. No, Carmen's married and chilling.
1: She's done.
2: She has a house now.
0: Like, she wants to keep that face pretty.
2: Yeah.
0: She don't want to get punched in the face.
2: That's true.
0: What's that old Mike Tyson line? Everybody has a plan until they get punched in the face.
2: Yeah. Man, I really hope they do bring that back, though. But the only thing is, one of the things that was the draw.
0: You can't fight.
2: Yeah, it's not just me. You meant me or just the employees?
0: Steph.
2: Yeah, that's the only thing that sucks. Because that was the biggest draw, I think, to me. You could just watch two employees punch each other in the face. Great.
0: And you could tell when all of a sudden the facial expressions change. You're like, oh, he's been trying to get that out for a long time.
1: Which was the whole point, right? Like, two people had beef.
0: This would have been way better if it was like in the kitchen at the radio station.
1: Dude,
0: and they just threw down their Doritos and started beating the piss out of each other because, you know, they wanted it to happen.
1: The world will never know and missed out on Spike and Will, because I feel like that would have been entertaining, because I know how Spike feels about Will. I don't know how Will feels about Spike, but I feel
0: Will feels about everybody that's not Will.
1: Oh, that's true. He's 85%. He's better than 85% of the people on air.
2: Yeah.
0: Right.
2: So
0: that was the last big hurrah.
1: Yeah.
2: Yeah.
0: And, you know, we tried talking to him about it. I remember we had him on the air.
2: Oh, yeah, we did.
0: And he just was like...
1: Doubled down.
0: He was not listening to anybody. I'm like, dude, you're not endearing yourself. You know?
2: Yeah.
0: Like, you're not endearing yourself to anybody. And I guess he just didn't care. He thought that was the way to get it.
1: What's he
0: doing now? Is he on the air anywhere?
2: No. Sorry.
1: Honestly, from last I heard, and I don't know how recent this is, but he was doing a podcast with Anna.
2: Oh, really?
1: Yeah.
0: Oh, yeah.
2: Oh, yeah. The homemade.
1: I don't know. But we all know about it, apparently.
0: I wonder what percentage of podcasts actually make money. Like, we had Craig Gass on the show a couple weeks ago, and... he's doing a podcast with one of the dudes from the band Five Finger Death Punch. It's a big arena selling band, right? And they've been doing it for a while, and they're just starting to cover their nut now. And that is through a sponsorship for one of the big metal magazines, metal websites. Like, I don't know if it's Metal Hammer or something like that. And they just, so I'm like, if you have a touring comedian. Mm-hmm. And a dude from a major rock band, and they're barely covering their nut. How many of these podcasts are actually making money?
1: Yeah,
0: that's what I was. Because like old people, you should do a podcast. No, I have this. I'm happy. I'm happy with this. I can't imagine sitting there and starting that struggle all over again. Oof.
1: And
0: paying for it to be done right. So bringing in lights, bringing in somebody to do the editing,
1: There's something to be said while you're on the beach. When they closed the sports station down, and I was still working for a traffic company. Me and two other people were like, you know, we want a podcast, not because we think it's going to make $1 million. We'd like it to, but because we still wanted to, you know, keep things going and not lose the behind the mic feel type of thing. You know what I mean? So we did. we did, and we called it On the Beach, and it was probably, we did maybe 10, 12 episodes, and then each of us got jobs and whatever. So it served its purpose, I guess, is what I'm saying. Like, it would just do it in the meantime until something else came along.
0: I mean, I guess.
1: And I'm not expecting to make any money, but just to keep going a little bit.
0: You know, Opie from Opie and Anthony does something every morning. He's doing some stuff, and he's in one place, and another guy's on that, and he does it all live on Facebook. He's got like 10 people. You know, it shows you in the corner how many people are watching. It'll come up in the mornings while I'm, you know, doing the other show. I'm like, this guy's busted. He's getting up at the ass crack of dawn. There's 10, 12 people watching.
1: Well, that's how it starts, and then it grows, hopefully.
0: He's been doing it for a long time.
1: I mean, then there needs to be, and the thing is social media is a huge part of that. Like, and I know you're right. I'm not here to argue with you, but Facebook might not be the best. I mean, I don't know why you're not YouTubing or what's it called? Twitch.
0: Monica, number two to YouTube is Facebook.
1: Okay. And I'm not saying you're wrong. All I'm saying is, I know. I don't.
2: I thought Twitch would have been the highest.
1: I don't. I'm not here to argue. I'm not going to. I know we tried to. All I'm saying is, it's not. If you want to have some forward progress, if you want to have a future, if you want it to grow, I wouldn't start with Facebook. It's not the future. It maybe have more numbers because it's been around longer, but Facebook, people who go and look for podcasts that are like, I wonder what I want to listen to today, don't go to Facebook.
0: It's Facebook, number one, at 3.1 billion. Instagram, number two, at 3 billion. WhatsApp, number three, at 3 billion. And YouTube is number four at 2.5. Then TikTok, WeChat, Facebook Messenger, Telegram, Snapchat, Reddit.
1: Understand,
0: Twitch is nowhere to be found.
1: Understand,
0: and Twitter
1: what's been
0: is all the way
1: longer.
0: Underneath all that kind of stuff. It's 650 million users.
1: It's definitely fallen. It's absolutely fallen, and I don't even use it as much, and I used to be addicted. All I'm saying is Facebook was right after MySpace, and it was the new MySpace. It was better and all of that. So everybody signed up. So those,
2: you had to be a college student first to sign up.
1: Yes. And then once it became everybody wanted to do it. Now, I don't know a lot of people who,
0: monthly active users, the 3.1 billion.
1: Let me finish. That nobody deletes it. Like I haven't posted. I'm listed as active and I scroll it. I'm listed as active because I scroll it. I'm only scrolling it because I'm at work. I have not posted. I want to say since March or something. I don't know. Whatever. Right. And my point is.
0: But you're using it. Your eyes are on it.
1: Okay. But it's only because I'm at work. Like,
0: okay.
1: I'm also 55. You tell me anybody under 35 or lower that is using it daily and using it, and that's their go-to number one. When they log on to their laptop or on their phone or whatever, the first thing they do is Facebook. There's no way you can convince me of that.
0: It does, and it doesn't matter. You're talking about 3.1 billion monthly. Well, you can say all right, but
1: I did
0: you're
1: say
0: making
1: right.
0: your point, and I'm countering.
1: You're countering.
0: You're using it. Your eyes are on it.
1: But numbers, my eyes on it aren't the same as Facebook being the most popular. It's a numbers game. And that's what you're hiding behind is all the numbers.
0: I'm not hiding behind anything. I got no skin in the game.
1: All I'm saying is I cannot be convinced that even though there may be 3. However many billions or whatever you said, but the most popular app is a different thing than what has the most numbers. And you have to know that. You have to know that. Like statistics.
0: As a matter of fact, I couldn't disagree with you more.
1: Okay.
0: I can't. Shocker. I mean, when you're looking at it, so Instagram is okay at 3 billion because that fits the narrative. Is that what you're telling me?
1: What was the number? No. I never said the word narrative once.
0: I know I'm saying it. Facebook is 3.1 billion, Instagram 3 billion.
1: Okay.
0: WhatsApp 3 billion.
1: So listen to what you just said. If we're Googling, when was Instagram invented or started or whatever? What was the startup? And when was Facebook? To be only behind that much, and Facebook has been around a whole hell of a lot longer.
0: Facebook owns them.
1: But if there's more people, I'm not talking about ownership. I'm talking what people use, what people go to.
0: Right. And you don't think Facebook taking them under their umbrella and posting and boosting it and boosting it and boosting it has nothing to do with them being where they are?
1: I didn't say any of that. I'm saying the people that are younger are going to Instagram before they're going to Facebook. And that's
0: But now you're talking
1: facts.
0: Ages. That's fine.
1: And that's what I said from the beginning.
0: But you're trying to tell me that, so Facebook is bigger with older people. Okay, that's fine.
1: That's all I'm saying.
0: It's just like radio stations with different demographics.
1: That's all I'm saying. That's literally all I'm saying. That's mm-hmm. And I apologize if I didn't say it correctly. Literally, I'm saying younger people, the future, that what people are trying to target is not Facebook.
0: And I can tell you this, your old ass and my old ass are on Instagram.
1: Yes, I am.
0: You know what I'm saying?
1: Instagram has become the Facebook. It's already starting.
0: Do I agree with you and think that Instagram is going to pass Facebook? 100%.
2: It's two different things, though. Like, I don't know if it's going to pass it because they're meant for two different things. Like,
1: I think
2: you can't do certain things on Instagram you could do on Facebook.
1: WhatsApp and everything else. Snap or not Snap.
2: Snapchat's still doing good.
1: Yeah, it is. I'm
2: with the younger crowd.
1: Yeah. It's that's what I'm saying. What younger people go to first is definitely not Facebook. That's all I'm saying. I don't know what the numbers are, but so the most popular is different than what the numbers are. That's all I'm saying.
2: It's kind of like she said with the under 30 whatever. I'm 38 now. I barely use Facebook. It's not really that fun.
1: It's not the go-to.
2: Yeah. Mm. Facebook, I feel like most people who are on that, they like to argue. They're getting arguments with people on posts.
1: You're right.
0: TikTok is the same way, man.
1: Yeah.
0: TikTok is the same way.
2: Is it really?
0: Mm-mm. I like Instagram because people show me their food. I just want to see what people are eating. I saw a Chick-fil-A hack yesterday. That was, this girl went to Chick-fil-A. Oh. I don't even like Chick-fil-A all that much.
1: Pickles and buffalo sauce?
0: Yeah.
1: Yep.
0: It was Chick-fil-A nuggets.
1: Yep.
0: She got two side orders of pickles. Put the pickles on top of the nuggets, and then got buffalo sauce, put it on top of that, mix that whole bitch up, and it looked amazing.
1: I'll eat that.
0: Oh. It looked amazing.
2: That sounds kind of good. I don't know. I'm not really a big buffalo sauce guy, but the pickles, I heard they make like their chicken with some type of...
1: Like soaks it in the brine or whatever. Yeah, I'll eat that.
0: I sent it to my daughter. She's like, let's effing go.

0: Monica, can you hear me?
1: You're going to have to come back. Sorry. There's technical difficulties here. And not only that, I addressed it with the people. I addressed it with the engineers, and it worked last time, but it didn't work this time. So I'm over here.
0: We're on the air right now.
1: Yeah.
0: Oh, wonderful.
1: Yeah, sorry. I'm trying to figure this out, and it's not working.
2: We're all working through this.
1: Yeah, sorry. Sorry.
0: All in the same gang.
3: Yeah, don't worry. We'll figure this out.
1: Yeah. There's no way to play this. There's literally no way to play this. And I was...
3: Want me to go get... Here, I'll go get one.
1: Yeah. Sorry, JP.
0: No, don't worry about me.
1: What happened was there were technical difficulties. And so during the first break, I went and checked. And he's like, we're well aware. Just do this. And so I did. And it worked. And then it didn't work this time.
0: Okay. So you want to talk about Chick-fil-A a little bit more? Because...
1: I'm going to eat that. I'm going to eat that for sure. Now my butt's in the YouTube. Hold on.
0: It sure is. Look at you. If you're on the YouTube, you're getting a show right now. Yeah. Little Mexican girl shaking her ass. Shake that ass for me.
1: Shake that ass for me.
0: Come on now. Shake.
1: I really can't figure out how to play. Like, that's the whole thing. Hold on.
0: How to play
1: Hold
0: what?
1: Hold on. Let's try this. Nope. Oh.
0: Oh, this is this
1: awkward.
0: The night? Yeah.
1: This is like, you know how when they have like a dream?
0: Yeah. I was going to say, this is the nightmare for anybody.
1: Literally. It won't fire from the screen. Mike Sarnak is here to save the day.
0: Is he?
1: Yeah.
0: Usually they tell me it's my fault.
1: I mean, it might be. Can I blame it on you? Because I will absolutely.
0: You cannot blame this on me. Tell Mike Sarnak he looks beautiful.
1: JP says you look beautiful.
0: That is a beautiful man right there.
1: Thank you. This is literally my nightmare. Like, I'll wake up in a sweat and be like, ooh, dead air, and this is what's happening.
0: Two engineers in the room.
1: Dylan. Dylan's in.
0: No, we get the big guns.
1: It makes me feel bad. This is not cute. Why are we filming this? We got three engineers. This is one that you can't see. That's not on camera. Oh, thank you, JP. Oh, God. This is the worst.
0: You're very welcome.
1: I don't know what else to do. I feel would like I should start dancing.
0: Would this be the
1: I don't know. Something. Anything.
3: She has a whole engineering team in here.
0: Right.
1: Which makes me feel better because if they can't figure it out, like it's not just.
3: Well,
1: me.
3: You broke it.
0: Right.
1: Broke it when I got on here. They said they were well aware of the problem and they were fixing it. So There's, and I don't know if Johnny B had the same issue, but he certainly didn't vocalize anything to me if he did.
0: Yeah.
1: Oh, they're restarting the whole computer. See?
0: What did you do?
1: I don't know, but we're late. Are we going into Dead Guy? I don't know.
0: we're probably going to have to, I guess, in a little while. What's going on?
1: He's like, I could be quiet. Then there'd be dead air. I'm sweating.
0: I figured you would be. Take your sweatshirt off.
1: I know.
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0: 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We'll get to that guy in just a couple minutes.
1: You all right?
0: Yeah, I'm all right.
1: I like a drink.
2: That was hilarious.
0: I could use a cocktail.
2: I had a great time. I don't know about you two.
1: I think he recorded something because
2: I'm gonna post it.
1: Had a video of it. What is happening?
2: Because when I went and got one of the engineers, when I came in here, Mike was already in here, and John was coming in as well. Not John Brennan, one of the other engineers. So it was three engineers in here. Blew my mind.
1: Yeah.
2: That it took all of that.
1: Stay for the record. None of that was my fault. That's what makes me feel. That's good. All I'm taking from this is thank God I didn't screw that up because.
0: Well. All right, we're over it.
1: We are.
0: We're over it. Problem solved.
1: Yeah. If that's the worst thing that happens today, then we're all good. We were talking about, it made me think, we were talking about Chick-fil-A a second ago, and I saw an article that KFC's Colonel is getting a glow up. Yeah, you like that.
0: What do you mean? Like the character, the Colonel?
1: No. The restaurants. Remember how Cracker Barrel was like, you know what? We're getting new food. We're going to redesign the whole interior and all of that.
0: But they changed the menu and tried to go to a healthier menu and took like all that old school stuff away from they took the nostalgia out of it.
1: Well, they're trying.
2: This is all cosmetic, you're saying?
1: No, but also new menu. Oh, okay. They are doing menu too. I don't know about they're just saying because there's such a chicken. Like there's Cane's. Think of all the there's Zaxby's. Yeah. Think of all the chicken places, and they're just like they're old school. They're like let me try and you know
0: anybody I know that's been to Cane's says it sucks.
2: Really? Raising Cane's?
1: Raising Cane's, yeah.
0: Raising Cane's, whatever the old school.
2: Really? Yeah. Oh, I've heard the opposite. I've heard it's really good.
1: I've heard nothing. When it first came here, there were literal lines, like miles of lines.
2: Well, yeah, but that happens with all the new spots.
0: Anytime there's new, when they brought Sonic into the town that I grew up in, there was lines for weeks.
1: Yeah. But also, didn't you say that was with Chick-fil-A when they opened up there as well?
0: Same thing. People lined up because I guess the first people in the door get, what, Chick-fil-A for life or something like that?
2: Probably a year.
0: So what are they doing with KFC?
1: They're trying to keep up and stuff. So they're doing a whole new interior. You're going to find new insides. You're going to find a few new, because there's a lot of, with Dave's Hot Chicken and stuff. So they're going to have the hot honey and like Nashville. And like they're just trying to have the new foods that'll... Yeah, Stay up to date and look a little.
0: As long as they don't get away from the nostalgia and you know, they'll be fine.
1: You know how I'm afraid of weird things like holes and stuff and bare floors and whatever? I have a friend who is, she cannot, she's like, she will react like panic attack if she sees the Colonel. Like, she sees the sign, like, of the Colonel's face.
2: What?
1: She, let her avoid it. Because when I first found out about
2: stuff.
1: It. I know. When I first found out about it, I was like, joking with her, and I would send her up, and she's
0: right.
1: It's not funny. It's not. There's nothing to joke about. She
0: did she get molested by somebody in a Kentucky Fried bathroom?
2: Yeah,
1: you got to go straight to molestation.
2: Or just a guy who looks like the Colonel?
0: Well, think about it, Monica. Something in order to trigger that response, something had to happen. Something traumatic had to happen to her.
1: Yeah, maybe, but I also don't want to talk. Like, I'm never going to ask her if she doesn't like. Why bring it up and then she has to relive it? So I just know that if we're driving, and there's
0: you're telling me, so therefore that I'm going to put my theory out there. My theory is she got felt up by the Colonel,
2: the official Colonel.
1: No, that's
2: he's finger licking it.
0: Yeah, there he goes. Well done.
2: Thank you.
0: Nice.
1: Herbs and spices.
0: Nice.
1: She, something happened. I'm not going to ask her, but yeah, she is, like, if it's coming up, like, if we're driving and there's a sign up there, I'll be like, look away. And she'll look away and she knows, don't look at the sign.
0: Hey, Diz, where do you think they're getting the hot honey from? Huh?
2: Oh, there it is. Yeah.
0: You're not the only one who can play this game.
2: Monica, want to jump in here?
1: No, it's my friend. And sort of like, I get the psych, like, it's scary.
0: Right.
1: Like,
2: is this the one that hooked you up on the date?
1: No.
2: Oh, it's like, good for her then. Good.
0: Yeah, no.
1: So
2: every time you drive by, you got to be like, close your eyes.
1: Yeah. Yeah, absolutely. It's the right thing to do. Like if, you know, it'd be, you know, if for any of my ridiculous things that she does for me, I'm doing it right back.
2: Does she live in Tampa?
1: Yeah.
2: Oh man, so Fat Boy Corner is a no for her.
1: Oh no, you can't have that.
0: Tell me about Fat Boy Corner.
1: It's got everything on it.
2: Yeah, Fat Boy Corner. When it was dubbed Fat Boy Corner, it had Church's Chicken, McDonald's, Burger King, Taco Bell.
1: Boston Market.
2: What else was there? There was a pizza joint somewhere around there. Yeah. But it was Fat Boy's Corner. It was like an intersection with all of these things on each corner. Like
1: literally an intersection.
2: Yeah.
0: Where I grew up, in a 1 mile to 1 mile and a mile and a half stretch, you have two McDonald's. You have... two Taco Bells.
1: Oh.
0: and the two Taco Bells are on the same side of the road.
2: Yeah.
1: Just in case you missed the first one. Oh, crap, I do want to go.
0: You have just on that strip, I'm not talking about just in the town that I grew up in, but just on that mile, mile and a half strip.
2: Yeah.
0: You have no less than a dozen pizza places.
1: Nice. That's Fat Boy Strip.
0: I call it Diabetes Alley.
2: Oh, we
0: You have White Castle. We now have Popeyes.
2: White Castle. I hear that's amazing.
0: We have Sonic.
1: Sonic's
2: not bad at all. The service kind of sucks sometimes, but it's good.
0: We have Boston Market.
1: Yeah.
0: Now we have one of those Wonder places. You know, Wonder
2: places.
1: No.
0: Wonder is, you know what? I don't understand it. Apparently, from the way they try to explain it is like you can go in there and get food from a whole bunch of different places. Like they bring it in and then there's a kiosk and you can order from... You know what I'm saying? Like, Wonder doesn't have their own food. They're basically like a place where other restaurants bring food to, and then you can order from them. I don't really, I haven't done it yet.
1: I'm confused.
0: It's exactly. It just, it doesn't sound easy to use, and you know me, I just want it to be easy.
1: Yeah, that's unusual.
0: What else is there? There is, not to mention Dominican food, Chinese restaurants.
2: It's basically your Dale Mabry. Our Dale Mabry is kind of like what you're describing.
1: Yeah, really, there is. And then there's also sit-down restaurants. Yeah, just like a long stretch of Outback. And
2: Is it close to something? Because like Dale Mabry is not far from like the stadium. So you go hit one of these things and drive down to the stadium. I think that's kind of the point.
1: Yeah.
0: No, it's just a, it's literally just a stretch of road. Nowhere. I mean, it's a busy road, but it's not Dale Mabry.
1: Fat Boy Strip.
2: Yeah.
1: Diabetes we just got a corner Alley. In Florida. We had that Fat Boy corner. We limit it to just that. And right now, it's different, though. There's like a Panda Express.
2: Got that. Do you guys like Panda Express?
0: No.
2: I'm just going to go get the Chinese food from the shop. I'm not going to get Panda Express.
0: You want to do something Monica will never do? Go online and look at the list of the healthiest and unhealthiest fast food joints.
1: Uh-oh.
0: Let me know where Panda Express is.
2: Oh,
1: where
2: no
1: is it?
2: Way.
1: Where is it? Where is it? Is it in the top 10?
0: Last.
2: Oh, man. It's that bad?
0: Last.
2: All the GMO and stuff, I guess they put in it, and the
1: but you can't listen.
0: Not to mention the sautéed cats.
2: Yeah,
1: no, that's not a
2: those
1: thing.
2: Street alley cats. You know,
0: right?
1: Not a thing. A
2: lot of calories in them.
0: You find me a Chinese restaurant with stray cats around it.
2: Yeah,
0: I dare you. Go look.
1: There's
0: let me know when you find
1: the cat distribution system is working, so there might not be a lot of cats that are just strays.
0: Uh huh. Okay.
2: Mm-hmm. I don't believe that for a second. Where else are they getting all that meat from?
0: Precisely.
1: I think where all everybody else gets their meat from. Where's Burger King and McDonald's and Wendy's?
2: Those are beef patties.
0: Exactly.
1: What is in there? Pork?
0: They might be G-level beef, but
1: they get it from pigs or wherever else people get their pork.
2: And the Chinese restaurants get them from Alley Cats.
1: No.
0: Right.
1: Alley Cats.
0: Meow, meow, meow.
1: You guys, that's honestly ridiculous, and I don't
2: I promise you. They go to the shelters. They're like, Mr. Lee, oh my God, seven more cats this week? We're so happy. For your business.
1: How do they get them in there? How do they, like, there's employees that work there, they would see it. You're just being ridiculous.
2: Well, they stick them in the pot and the cat goes, meow, tries to grip on all angles. Hit it with the little shovel.
0: Didn't we do a story a couple weeks ago where the guy working at the Chinese restaurant ran over a deer?
1: Yeah.
0: And then put it in his truck, brought it to the restaurant, and started butchering it in the parking lot.
2: Yeah. What? I don't think I was here for that day. When you guys talked about
0: this. Dude, the guy started butchering it in the parking lot. Somebody's seeing the whole thing, takes video, calls the cops. Cops show up. There's blood on the floor. The guy's got blood on his hands.
1: Didn't he put it in the freezer too?
0: And he's trying to say, well, no, it was for personal use.
1: Yeah.
0: I was going to make some soup.
1: Yeah.
0: He was butchering a deer in the parking lot behind the back door
1: venison.
0: Of the Chinese restaurant.
1: People have venison. It's not a cat.
0: It was a roadkill.
2: But you're allowed to take those.
0: You
2: so
0: can
2: weird.
0: Take them, but you can't serve them in a restaurant.
2: Yeah, that's true.
0: There's no sense. Like, it's I'm pretty sure butchering a deer in a parking lot behind a dumpster and behind a Chinese restaurant is not exactly sanitary.
1: It's not. And this is why I don't want to know what goes into anything or how it's done. Just serve it nicely, and I will eat it because it's good.
2: We hit a deer once driving up to Canada. And I remember that's how I found out. The guy was like, do you want to take this with you? My dad's like, the deer? And he's like, yeah, it's... You can take it. It's yours now. He's like, no, I think I'm good. This wrecked van I have. Where am I going to put it? On top of the van? That's insane.
0: You're going to take it. You're going to take it to a butcher, the whole deal.
2: Imagine driving across the Canadian border with that. Like, he's with us.
0: Yeah. And it's funny because I love venison.
2: Oh, really?
0: I love venison. One of the best things I've ever eaten in my life was venison breakfast sausage.
2: Venison breakfast sausage?
0: It was, a buddy of mine went hunting, got a deer. took it to the butcher. He had to make, the guy came up and made like steaks and chops and ribs and all the other stuff, but made him venison breakfast sausage, and it was phenomenal.
2: I don't know if I've ever had it. Maybe when I was younger, I just don't know.
0: Nah, you probably haven't.
1: I had it, and I was tricked into it. I didn't know it was, they didn't tell me.

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0: a white guy, an American guy, you know, from sports. Sport is not basketball. It is not soccer. He is a multiple-time champion in his sport. He is... Yeah, that's what you got so far. All right? 800-771-1025. Adam, on line one, you're first. Go ahead.
1: Is he a boxer?
0: No. Not a boxer. Todd, line two.
2: Yes, sir. Good afternoon. Was this a NASCAR driver?
0: Not NASCAR. Paul, line three.
3: What's going on? Hi, low Paul. Love you, Dizzy. Hey, was he a Formula One racer?
0: No. John, line four.
4: Was he a golfer?
0: He was not a golfer. Josh, line five.
5: Was he in any of the big four sports?
0: Yes.
5: Was he in baseball?
0: Yes.
5: Let's go Whitey Ford.
0: No. Brandon, line six.
6: Well, he threw me off on that one. He said white guy, right?
0: Mm-hmm.
6: Beirut? Sorry.
0: Tough tatas.
7: He knew
0: Jose,
7: it.
0: Line seven.
7: He knew what he did.
8: Did he die in the last 10 years?
0: Sure did.
8: Was he also a coach?
0: Sure was.
7: Oh, doctor.
8: I got nothing else, man. I'm sorry.
7: But you helped.
0: He did help. Let's do David on line three.
9: Hey, guys. Hey guys. Did he play golf?
0: No.
7: What part of baseball? I understood there.
0: Yeah, we already got that he was a baseball guy. 800-771-1025. You got a... I can't really give you too much on this one.
7: Well, you said multiple-time championship. So is he in the Hall of Fame?
0: No. He is in a Hall of Fame. He's not in the Hall of Fame. Let's go Jeff on line two.
10: Hey, JP, did you play for the Reds?
0: He did play for the Reds.
10: Is it Pete Rose?
0: Pete Rose is the dead guy.
10: Oh, yeah.
0: There you go.
10: Thanks, guys.
0: All right. Congratulations. Your choice. What? What did you say?
10: Thank you. Thank you.
0: You're very welcome. All right, you got your choice. Or Universal Orlando, a pair of one-day, two-park passes for that. You have Avenged Sevenfold with Good Charlotte or Yellow Card at the Baycare Sound.
10: I will do Universal.
0: All right, congrats. You got a pair of one-day, two-park passes for Universal. You are a lucky fellow. Congratulations. You win Dead Guy in the Envelope. And I know Monica's just itching to play her Nerd Note song from her niece, but she hasn't been able to do it.
7: I actually had the OG all cranked up and ready to go.
0: Did you? Which OG?
7: The OG, the one that's where Dizzy keeps score, but he doesn't. Hold on.
0: All right. Yeah, no, I know what you're talking about. Gotta get.

0: I wonder if that woman's voice, because that came from AI. Yes. I wonder if that woman's voice, if that woman knows her voice is out there and being used that way.
1: Well.
2: Oh, it's probably just a computer that they generated that, like, changed the pitch of a,
1: yeah,
2: of a thing. And then they're like, use this whenever you do it.
0: They had to use a voice. They had to get that voice from somewhere, though. No, do you think the voice doesn't sound computer generated, does it?
2: Well, like I said, I think they just had like a preset and they're like, they tweaked it. They're like, sound like this.
1: Back in the day when I was still side gigging all over the joint trying to make a living.
2: Yeah. you know what that means.
1: Yeah. One of the side gigs was. I wasn't above it at the time. But no, one of the gigs was. A studio where they're like, you know, and it was like, I don't know, 2 hours, hour and a half or whatever. And it was a lot of money for that. And they were like, just, we just need to come in and like read the script or say these words. And they were like phrases. There were like a lot of phrases, actually. Like,
2: it's in the game.
1: Like that. Yeah. Yeah. And I was, and it was weird. They're like, we just need you. And we decided to sign off. They're like, we just need to know that it's okay to use your voice and for future whatever. Looking back, that was total AI. Like,
0: probably.
1: Absolutely, that's what that was. 1,000%. Because they liked me and they invited me back a couple of times, which was fine with me because it was a lot of money. And they liked my enunciation. They liked how, you know, how I said things or whatever. So I think I assisted AI.
0: You got to go back in that gig, get that gig.
1: I know. Well, I don't want to help AI anymore.
0: The, I don't know what I would, like, can you imagine, Monica, now you go back and you're just scrolling mindlessly through TikTok or YouTube and Instagram, and you're scrolling through and you're just watching video after video, and all of a sudden your voice came up.
1: That would be weird.
0: Narrating a video.
1: Two things. One, I gave them permission to use it. Like, I didn't care because I needed the money. So they, right. It's nothing I could do about it. But also, a long time ago, one of the first voice things I ever did, it was for I think it was called Zion or something that started with an X. And I had to say it. Zion, like it was very soft and like
2: sexy,
1: yeah, a little sensual, whatever.
0: And
1: it was like,
0: go ahead.
1: And they paid me like 50, like it was super cheap, like stupid nothing, like $50 or something like that. And then they used that on their website, like decades. When you logged onto the website, you heard Zion, yeah. And I'm like, yeah, man, I should have got more money than that.
0: Apparently, Roger's voice is still on some automated phone lines for some of his old customers.
1: That's so cool.
3: Yeah. I wanna leave a message.
1: I want to call and hear Roger's voice.
2: Funny.
0: Back in the day, not that long ago, do I remember this? Did JR launch a sex toy line?
1: Yes.
2: Who?
0: Didn't you do voiceovers for
1: that?
0: Yes.
1: Mm-hmm. All of this is true.
0: And you and JoJo, right?
1: I don't know maybe she did. I don't remember that. But I know I did my
2: sex
1: part.
2: Line?
0: Sex toy.
2: Yeah. Oh. Mm-hmm.
0: Like a line of sex toys, like vibrators and dildos and all that stuff.
1: Let me see if I can find
2: the guy that used to work here.
0: Yeah.
1: I'm going to see if I saved any of it, because if I did, I want to. He
2: just invested in sex toys. It was like, hey, I'm selling these. And then you helped him?
1: He asked me to read something, and he paid me. So, you know, because I was going to, you know, because he and I were like me and you now. Like, I knew him pretty, like, we talked every day and whatever. So I was like, I'll just do it or whatever. He's like, no, and he didn't pay me like $1 million or anything, but he definitely, you know, paid me. I'm like, okay, I'll do it. And it was very sexual.
2: Is that what he's doing, though?
0: I don't know what he's doing. Yeah. I just want to know if I'm going to hear Monica selling dildos right now. That'd be great.
1: No. I'm looking to see if I...
2: Purple. Pink.
1: I saved a lot of stuff.
0: Right.
1: I got a Roger and JP demo over here.
0: For her pleasure.
2: Ribbed for her pleasure.
0: Right.
1: Interesting.
0: Can you even feel that?
1: Ribbed? I mean, the last time I used a condom, I don't remember. You know what I mean? Like, did
3: I? The Bucks were a franchise.
1: I was young. Yeah. All right. I just think I was super, like, I was way younger, and I don't recall.
2: Right. I mean, yes, use condoms, practice safe sex. Having said that, I hate condoms.
0: Who doesn't?
1: Yeah, well, condoms. I mean, imagine.
0: It's the worst.
2: Yeah. Like, oh, let me just smother this thing I'm using and take away all the experience. All the pleasure. That's fine. We'll figure it out.
0: Beats not doing it.
2: Yeah, that's true.
1: Beats.
0: You know?
2: Yeah.
0: Gotta look for the positive in things, Diz.
2: You gotta rip it off and go, oh, it fell off.
1: Oh, my God. That sounded a little too... Yeah, kidding, that was right in your back
2: kidding,
1: pocket there.
2: Kidding.
1: So.
0: Right.
2: Kidding. Shout out to the kids, I don't know.
0: Cut the tip off and hope it rolls back.
2: Yeah.
1: Okay. All right.
2: Thank you, JP, for not leaving me out there.
0: You know that old gag.
2: Yeah.
0: Right back.
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1: We were talking about Monica and her breakup. Can we call it a breakup?
2: You
1: don't have your own mic turned on. That was hilarious. Did you see the big celebrity, literally, that's going through a divorce right now?
2: Who?
1: Jelly Roll.
2: Saw that.
1: Which is, I feel like, I don't know about you guys. As soon as I heard what his wife was, I go, well, that's not going to last, right?
0: Well, I heard she was a sex worker before they met, right?
1: Yeah. Yeah.
0: But
2: he was
0: sex
2: also
0: worker,
2: in prison and stuff. Like, they just have different backgrounds. And
0: right. And she was a sex worker, and then, you know, she married that dude. He got a baby with somebody else like a month before they got married.
1: Was he really famous, though?
0: No. He
1: really?
0: Was like, he was just out of jail. He was a recovering addict.
1: Oh, man.
0: And he wasn't famous. Like, he didn't break yet.
1: Oh,
0: he was working at it, but he didn't break yet.
1: Got you. It sounds like they broke up because of, like, the lack of sex. Because I read this article, and she was like, was it him who said it first? It was him. Because he was on Ozempic and stuff like that, right? So he's like, all that stuff affects your body and your libido and this and that. And he's like, I would struggle to even get an erection during sex. I don't know if you saw her. You shouldn't have a problem.
0: No, she's what's her name? Like, it's lame. It's
1: Bunny,
0: like Bunny
1: something. Bunny
0: something.
1: Yeah,
0: Bunny
1: Bad Bunny. XO. No, I'm just kidding. Bunny XO, though. Right? Bunny. Is that what you said?
2: XO. Yeah,
0: I think so. She's got a podcast, doesn't she? Like Dumb Blonde or something like that?
1: Something like that. But she seems like, here's the thing. If you're going through the divorce, whatever it is, it was announced, I think, yesterday, and then she posted these photos of her, like, on a chair, like, half naked.
2: Yeah.
1: She's like, the girls are back in town, whatever it is.
2: Yeah.
1: That, to me, if I saw that, I go, well, I did the right decision. You're already posting thirst traps,
0: and
1: the ink's still wet. Like, what kind of, I don't know.
2: Yeah.
1: I think that's kind of crazy when people do stuff. Like, even, like, regular breakups here.
2: Yeah.
1: Like, if you break up with someone and you're immediately posting thirst traps.
2: Yeah.
1: That says a lot about you.
2: Exactly. Just let it, like, you're doing, it seems, maybe you're not, but it seems like you're doing that to irritate or make your ex feel jealous or so, basically get a reaction from your ex. Just leave them behind. Like,
1: yeah.
2: Just move on.
1: I agree. It feels like you're looking, like you said, for them to be like, look at me thriving.
2: Yeah.
1: And also, you're so insecure that you immediately need validation from someone
0: new
1: now.
0: I'll tell you this, though. Yeah. I got to give that girl a lot of credit. This bastard was 600 pounds when they met,
1: and
0: they started dating. 600 pounds.
1: It's like Monica's car's weight.
0: Right.
1: Him and Hope.
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0: 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I think you do.
1: Check 1-2.
2: Let's go, let's go, let's go.
1: All systems are go.
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0: Good morning, everybody. It is Wednesday, June 17th, 2026, and we are coming to you live. Good morning. How is everybody doing?
1: Good.
0: Hello, everyone. Welcome to the program. I don't know where to start.
1: Okay.
0: I'll start in the worst possible place ever.
1: What you got?
0: My BH.
1: Oh, boy. That is...
2: What?
1: Is that great?
0: No, forget it. If you guys aren't interested, I don't want to talk about it.
1: If you're not interested about my BH,
2: yeah.
1: Show's over.
2: Not going to talk about it.
1: See you tomorrow.
0: Forget about it. Now you'll be wondering.
1: No. Please tell us about the grossest part of you.
0: No.
1: Delightful. That's not the grossest part of you?
0: Maybe. I don't know. I mean, does do gross stuff.
1: Mm. All right, forget it. Is it because your wife's not here?
0: No.
1: Having issues?
0: No. Just I'm getting old, you know? I think I got some...
1: Oh, no.
2: It happens, Michael.
0: I know, Joe. Mm-hmm. I feel it.
1: Need it checked out?
0: No, I think I just need maybe a little Preparation H.
1: Oh,
0: you know what I'm talking about?
1: Mm-hmm.
0: No.
1: We get it. We cracked the code.
2: I'm telling you, get the colonoscopy. It's great.
0: At this point, I might consider it.
1: Because you haven't got it yet, right?
0: No.
1: Yeah.
0: No, gee, I only go through one hole in my chest.
1: Well, Listen. They find things when they get up on in there.
2: You're missing out, Gio says.
1: Yeah.
0: I don't want them to find anything, but I know it'd be better if they did, you know?
1: I think so, yeah.
3: Really?
0: I don't have a family history, and I did do all the screenings, so I'm a little bit, you know, I got one foot in the door.
1: Yeah.
0: I'm not, as far as being checked out for cancers, I've done a little bit.
1: All my doctors say this is the standard. You got to get it at this age.
0: Well, I'm ready. I'm not denying it. I'm ready to do it. I'm ready to go.
1: Joe, you want to go with him?
0: Who do I call? No. No. I'm good to go alone.
1: I got a guy.
0: You got a guy?
1: I can set you up with, yeah.
0: And where do you go for that?
1: Florida Medical Clinic.
0: And that's like a hospital or
1: like an outpatient place.
0: Okay,
1: that's like one of the only things they do here is that.
0: Right, and
4: guy named Doug has a van.
1: Yeah.
0: And they're doing them like two at a time, three at a time. Like, all right, everybody, plug here. All right, go.
1: Yeah, when I was there, they had them lined up like 10 people.
0: How long does it take?
1: 2-3 hours.
0: Oh my, 3 hours.
1: Well, from start to finish.
4: Like, by the way, you say lined up 10 people. I just imagine 10 guys on their knees with their pants down. Line up.
1: Well, they do colonoscopies and the endoscopy.
0: What's the difference?
1: It's down your throat.
0: Oh, I don't want that.
1: Yeah.
4: You would think that would be the other way around.
1: You would think. You also think they don't have the same guy doing both, you know?
0: Oh, well, you know every once in a while they use the wrong tube.
1: Of course.
4: Oh, man.
0: Yeah. God, that's endoscopy.
4: We did not watch this one.
1: I've had both done.
0: They've gone through your throat?
1: Yes.
0: Do they put you out first?
1: Yes.
0: And what are they checking for in there?
1: They're checking basically for cancer.
4: Carmen's had them both done at the same time.
3: No.
1: Yeah.
0: Called the pig roast.
1: You know a guy?
0: Mm-hmm. Did you meet Doug in the van?
1: When you have a lot of acid reflux, that's one of the tests they do to make sure that you don't have any damage or cancer.
0: I don't have any acid reflux. I used to have it so bad. I would sleep at night with a bottle of Tums next to my bed, and I would just suck them down all night, which is so bad for you. And I would say it's been years. I haven't had any acid reflux. The only time
4: what changed it?
0: I don't know, Galvin. I got to be honest with you. I don't know. And the thing is that the only food that really gets me every once in a while is a little bit of tomato sauce.
4: Yeah.
0: But I have to eat a real lot before I go to bed before it'll bother me. Mm-hmm. But other than that, I could have it. I just feel a little agita coming on.
1: Yeah.
0: But that's it. Anyway, I was watching The Office last night.
4: Yeah.
0: This is what blows my mind. This is the second... This is the second thing that befuddles me most about television and radio. On TV, on Oprah's show, there was a discussion they had about teenagers and certain types of sex. And this was years ago. And then a radio show took that audio and replayed it on the air and talked about the Oprah segment. And the radio show got fined for sexual conduct or sexual conversation, but Oprah's show did not.
1: Mm-hmm.
0: The same.
4: They're not Oprah.
0: They're not Oprah. And it's the same content. They actually just replayed what was done on Oprah's show, on their show, and then discussed it, and they got in trouble. And it was about teenagers engaging in sexual activity, so it wasn't even like they were making fun of it, you know. That blows my mind to this day. That just shows you how unfair that is. And then last night I was watching The Office, and it was when Oscar is forced out as gay.
4: Yeah.
0: And half of the stuff was bleeped. They had to bleep the show that originally aired unbleeped. They had to bleep the show.
4: Yeah. It's amazing how many shows do that, because I'll watch It's Always Sunny and they'll bleep stuff. And I go, oh, really? Really? Yeah.
0: Yeah, but stuff that they ran unbleeped?
4: Originally.
0: Yeah.
4: Originally unbleeped, and now, you know, just a few years later, it's bleeped, and you're like, ugh.
3: But are you watching it on, like, TV?
4: No.
3: Or the boxes?
4: No, it's where it totally could be, they could say the F word if they wanted to, whatever.
3: Right.
4: But it's, you know, yeah. Stuff that wasn't bleeped.
1: There were a couple episodes in The Office where they beep things for, like, comedic purposes.
4: Yeah.
1: Because it's a documentary is being made.
4: Right.
1: I do remember episodes where stuff was beeped, like the F word.
4: Yeah, because the redhead, what's her name? She said some stuff sometimes.
1: And they'd bleep it out.
0: No, this was not, this was so, Oscar was gay, and I think, let's just say queer, but I think he might have been saying the F word. I don't know.
1: And no way.
0: Well, because he goes,
4: well, I know in that episode, Michael does say that I watch queer as F.
0: Yeah, that they beep out.
4: They beep because he doesn't say queer as folk, actual name of the thing.
0: But it's different.
1: That's the joke.
4: They're like, yeah, that's not what it's called.
0: That they actually beep out. The other ones they just silenced out.
1: Yeah.
0: And he's like, we call our, we don't call R word people R words. We don't call gay people, I don't know if he said F or queer or whatever he said. But they beeped all that out, and they did not beep it out the first time. I remember the first time watching it.
4: Yeah, because on It's Always Sunny, it's when the episode, I think, is called Mac Falls in Love with the Tranny. And they say tranny, and they beep tranny.
1: Oh, really?
0: Really?
4: Yeah.
3: What?
4: Yeah.
1: Yeah.
3: You can't say that.
0: No, they don't. That's the derogatory term now.
4: Yeah.
3: Okay.
0: That's so weird. I wish they would have just taught us all the right terms from the start.
4: Well, that's the thing. That's, you know, it's always changing. You're moving the goalposts and stuff. I was having a discussion with my son the other day because he was talking about somebody, two different people. One was named John and the other one was a name that could have been a guy or a girl. And whenever he was talking, I go, are you purposely saying them because they identify as a they, them? He was like, oh, no. But I go, but you have two different female and a male, and I don't know who you're talking about. So once you establish male or female, you got to say, and then the guy said, or John said, you know, this, that. And I go, because I'm fine with that, whatever.
0: I just don't know who.
4: But you can't take a word that we've used our entire life, they, them, to describe a group, and now you're using it as an individual, and then get mad at me if I mess it up.
0: Right.
4: You know?
0: Right. You've changed the whole vernacular.
4: Yeah, yeah.
0: It's weird.
4: Just like, you know, whenever people change, you said that the guy you used to work with kept on saying dude to the person that transitioned to a woman.
0: The minute that person came out and said they were transitioning, it was impossible to not call that person dude, or everybody was trying so hard to be good, be nice, and say the right thing. And we were like, no problem, bro.
4: Yeah.
1: Way to go, man.
4: nice boobs, dude.
0: I'll tell you where I misgender is my dogs.
4: Yeah.
0: I don't like having girl dogs.
4: Oh, no?
0: No. Because, I don't know. Especially Hazel. I want Hazel to be a little boy dog.
4: It's funny because that is a option. You know, you could get a male dog or a female dog, whatever. It's never really mattered to me.
0: Yeah. I don't like
4: kiss him on the lips the same.
0: Oh, no, I don't care about that. I don't like, I'm not gay for my dog. I don't like when my dog comes back from the groomers with little pink bows in her hair.
4: Oh, yeah.
0: And I go, stop. People are going to think you're a girl. Get the bows out.
4: Yeah.
0: I want a little bandana around her neck.
4: I come home and I go, hello, ladies.
0: That's what I do. I call them ladies, too.
4: Yeah.
0: And I call them lesbians because they're constantly smelling each other's butts.
4: Yeah.
0: Yeah, that's what they do. Did you see the new Dr. Evil Verizon commercial?
4: I did. I happened to see it last night.
0: Is that Mike Myers?
4: Yeah, that's Mike Myers.
1: Yeah.
0: They brought back everybody.
4: Everybody. Yeah, that's what I thought too.
0: Verizon commercial.
4: Verizon's got some cash.
0: Holy
4: Rob Lowe, Seth Green, Mike Myers, the German lady.
0: Yep. Frau.
4: Yeah.
0: Yeah, they brought back the mall for a, that's such a.
1: Yeah, but Seth Green probably needs the money. He's not
4: so
1: doing
4: does
1: anything.
4: Frau.
1: Rob Lowe's probably, I'll do a favor. I let Mike's a good friend of mine.
4: Right. And
0: Rob Lowe's pretty hot right now.
4: Yeah, that's but also, what I mean. Like, he's doing it because I'm sure he's getting paid. But yeah, he's like, oh, it's fun. I like to do.
1: He probably gets people that come up to all the time and quote that role and say things from the movie. So he's like, oh yeah, I'll do a favor for Mike. He calls and asks me to do it.
0: How much do you think they gave Mike, though? They had, I mean, he's the one that they had to pay the most.
1: Oh, I'm sure a lot.
0: And Dr. Evil's head's really fat.
1: Now everybody wants another Austin Powers movie? No.
0: I saw that.
1: Third one was horrible. Yeah. Goldfinger was horrible.
0: Yeah.
1: Or Goldmember.
0: Whatever it was. First two were good. Let it go.
1: Second one, fantastic. Yeah. So good. Third one, garbage.
3: And you can't have somebody else play that role. Like,
4: you can't
3: do it with somebody else.
1: Uh-uh.
4: Yeah.
0: Oh, I don't ever watch those movies again. Like, I've seen them once in the theater, and I don't recall ever seeing them again after that. And I remember liking it, and I can't remember the whole movie, and that's enough.
1: The second one, Fat Bastard, we used to watch all the time.
0: Yeah.
1: So, I mean, I probably could do the movie word for word.
4: Dude, that one year, was it last year or the year before that the girl showed up as Fat Bastard to our Halloween pub crawl thing?
0: Yeah.
4: That was, and then you found out it was a girl and you're like, oh my God.
1: She had full prosthetics. The outfit was identical, like screen accurate.
4: It was great.
1: Amazing.
0: I never had that desire to do that for Halloween.
4: No, go that far.
0: Go that far.
4: Yeah, I always try and do something easy, but also comfortable.
0: Yeah.
4: Looks decent, but comfortable.
2: Breathable.
4: Yeah.
2: Yeah.
4: Because I did makeup one year, and you're constantly touching your face and messing it up. And you're like, by the end of the night, you look like a lunatic.
0: I can't. I don't think that I could. I know this is going to sound stupid, but claustrophobia wise, I don't think I could wear face makeup the whole night.
4: Yeah.
0: I just feel like I would be getting smothered.
4: It's annoying.
0: Yeah.
4: It's annoying for sure.
0: Like, I feel like I would feel it on my face whenever I move my face.
4: Yeah.
0: And then you're right. I'm constantly touching my face too.
1: I can count on one hand the amount of times I've dressed up as an adult.
0: Yeah.
1: I don't do costumes.
0: It doesn't do it for me.
1: Every time I've done it, it's usually related to some radio promotion where I'm getting paid.
0: Right.
4: Yeah.
0: Right.
1: But I mean, it's just like, oh, let's dress up for Halloween. No, it's not me.
4: I told you we did it was a really fun thing. We did coffin cruise in the station I used to work for. Leading up to Halloween, we would have people invite us to their parties if they were having Halloween parties. And then we'd like schedule out a route and we'd show up in a limousine with the entire radio station staff on air staff, and then we had a coffin in the trunk that was filled with prizes and we'd go in and bring prizes and hang out for like 15 minutes and then go to the next place.
0: That's pretty cool.
4: It was really cool.
1: Remember we did that during COVID. We were going to people's driveways and having parties
0: in the giant parade float
1: in the
0: ship. That was awesome. Joe hanging on the street lamp the overpasses we went over was the best.
2: That was one of my favorites.
0: That was a good time, Joe.
1: What a weird time.
4: For sure.
1: Weird time. We had to wear masks for all the pictures, even though we weren't wearing masks, in the picture.
0: Yeah.
1: It's like, oh, put your mask on for the picture.
4: They don't get in trouble.
1: Yeah. Because everybody was so, critical about it.
0: I don't miss that. I enjoyed COVID, but I don't miss the mask part of it.
1: No.
0: Going to Publix was so weird. Everybody's wearing masks, but I feel like everybody's looking at me from wearing the mask.
1: I don't miss anything from COVID.
4: No. I remember also you used to always forget your mask, so then you'd have to wear your daughter's mask.
0: Yes. Yeah.
4: Which would barely fit over your nose.
0: Right.
1: The best thing that that happened when I had the mask when we were in Germany, and in Germany apparently it was still a very big law that when you're on the subway you have to have a mask on. And Mike and I are in the subway and we look around and we're the two dumb fat Americans with no mask on. Everybody had a mask on.
0: Yeah.
1: And they were like, then I saw the sign that said like mask required at all times. Federal law.
0: Yeah,
4: it's funny how even in this state, in Tampa, people were wearing masks and stuff. I went up to visit my brother in Destin. It was like Destin didn't hear about.
0: Oh, COVID. Really?
4: Oh, yeah. Oh, they're like, whatever.
1: Yep. I went to Spring Hill. My brother was like, I walked into Target and I had a mask on and nobody did. I'm like, what is going on up here?
4: Same, because I went into the hotel and nobody had a mask on. I was like, no. All right.
1: There were a lot of places that are like, nope.
4: Yeah.
0: You know, it sucked. I remember when we went to Vegas. And we had to sit there and gamble with masks on.
4: Yeah.
0: That was the worst.
3: Oh, the plane ride.
4: Yeah.
0: Oh, the plane ride, too. I forgot about that.
1: That sucked. You loved COVID.
0: Not that part, though.
1: Yeah.
0: The worst was I was in Italy, and you had to have a COVID test 24 hours before you got on the cruise. So we had to get it done in Italy. So we get up Sunday morning, and we go to the pharmacy, and they don't do COVID test.
4: Mm.
0: So I start asking around, and nobody knows. Nothing opens in Italy early. Everything is late in the day. And everything's closed, and I'm running around trying to find a place to go. And then finally, the lady in the pharmacy gives me an address. I call like 10 Ubers. They're all canceled halfway through. I finally get one that takes us, and they take us to like behind this railroad track. It was and there were tents set up, and it was the worst. It looked like the apocalypse.
4: Yeah.
0: And there were like sick people there, and people limping in there, and who was positive and who was negative. And then we had to get out of there. That was probably one of the scariest moments of my life, because I was trapped behind a train station in Italy, not knowing where I was. Yeah. In like a train yard, not even in like just, it was just the weirdest thing. I couldn't like, tell you where I was, even if I had to describe it to somebody.
4: In an area where if they had to set off a bomb and be okay.
0: Yeah, exactly. That was scary stuff. Carmen, how are you doing?
3: I'm doing good. How are you?
0: I'm all right.
3: Nice.
0: My butthole's a little itchy, but I'm not
3: sure. Sorry.
0: She asked me.
1: I don't think she did.
3: That's how you're doing.
0: Oh, well, that's what I'm doing.
4: Yeah, you could say fine.
3: Yeah, you could end it there.
0: Sorry.
3: It's okay.
1: Is this a new problem or a continuation of an old problem?
0: It's kind of new.
3: You've had ass lightning for as long as I've known you.
0: Do you think it's related?
4: Could be.
3: Yes. Yeah. I think you're getting older, so symptoms are changing.
0: One of the things that I pride myself on is ass lightning, because nobody talked about ass lightning before me. And yet when I talked about it, everybody kind of was like, oh, yeah, I know what you're talking about. And now, still to this day, people will get in my DMs just to let me know they got ass lightning.
4: Mm.
0: Just want to let you know I just had ass lightning. Thought of you.
4: Yeah. Yeah.
2: What are the symptoms of ass lightning?
0: It's Joe. There's no symptoms. You just get struck by a bolt of lightning right in your BH.
2: Okay.
0: Like you've never had it where you were sitting there and you just went, aye, like that?
2: Yeah.
0: So remember that show? Remember that show with Ted Danson and Schwartzman?
4: Yeah.
0: Okay. So Ted Danson found out he had testicular cancer, I think it was, or something on that show. And the reason he found out is because he had ass lightning. He went to...
4: Oh, man.
0: Well, but this is the good news. He goes to the urologist and says to the urologist, I have ass lightning. So they do some tests on him, and they figure out he has testicular cancer. And they were like, so ass lightning is testicular cancer? He said, no, ass lightning is just nerve endings. But it was because it brought me in there that they discovered that I had testicular cancer.
4: Gotcha.
0: So ass lightning might be trying to tell you something, even though it's unrelated.
4: Yeah.
0: Get in there and get looked at.
4: Right.
0: Gio is trying to tell me to get my endoscopy, colonoscopy.
1: Thing. Yeah. It's also often referred to as butt lightning or lightning bum.
3: What?
0: Yeah. See?
3: It's official. Okay.
1: Sudden sharp shooting nerve pains in the rectum or pelvic area.
0: Ass lightning.
4: That's what a thunderbug is. Lightning bum. No?
0: Yeah. So now you know. And Carmen, I don't think you have to worry about it.
3: Yeah. See, I get it, but for other reasons.
0: Yeah. Overused?
3: No. Oh. Sure.
0: What do you get it? What are your other reasons?
3: Oh, for female stuff.
0: Oh, yeah.
3: But that happens back there.
0: It does, huh?
3: Yeah. It's very uncomfortable.
1: It says you might have fissures.
2: Fissures.
1: Yeah, not Fisher, but Fisher.
0: Furniture?
1: Yeah.
0: You got furniture in my butt?
1: If you experience this pain frequently, it is always a good idea to consult a doctor or a pelvic health specialist to rule out endometriosis.
0: Endometriosis.
1: Endometriosis, fissures, or nerve entrapments.
0: Well, I could say that does not happen a lot. So
1: you should ask Fisher and see if you have fissures.
4: Oh, yeah, have Fisher take a look at it.
0: Wouldn't that be ironic if Fisher had fissures?
1: Oh, the worst.
0: Howard Stern had fissures. He had anal fissures. And he'd say in his book he wrote, he said his number one piece of advice he can give people is to jump in the shower after they make a number two, because too much aggressive wiping will give you
1: really? Fissures.
3: Mm. Yeah. And you always say that you're an aggressive wiper.
0: I am. Mm. I mean, I get in there, I dig deep.
3: Yeah, that's...
4: I think you should just live at the doctor's.
0: Yeah. It would be safe. Like Love Tiger. Me and Love Tiger could room.
4: Oh, man.
1: Roommates.
0: Yeah.
1: No update from him, huh?
0: No.
1: Since he's been released.
0: Nope. Well, I mean, he was released, and for a couple of days he was trying to figure out how he can get a job so he can get out of the house, but nothing's going to break that cycle.
1: No.
0: He's stuck there. I mean, you got to also realize he's 50-something years old. It's not like he's a kid.
1: Yeah, you've made it this far, and this is your life now.
0: The best thing that can happen is his mother dies, because then he can go to the state.
1: I'm still convinced she's not with us already.
4: I think she's in the bottom
3: but
4: of the pool.
3: But who's yelling at him about trying to clean stuff up?
0: The other tigers.
1: Yeah, the brother tigers.
0: The brother tigers don't want people to come over and realize the mother is like Norman Bates' mother,
4: right.
0: Just mummified in the living room somewhere. Right.
4: And they're telling Love Tucker, they're like, she's in the room, she's at work, you know, this and that, and he doesn't know.
1: When Tom was there, I don't think he saw any other tigers.
2: They scattered.
4: What? Dude.
3: No, what?
4: Listen to this. What if we had the foresight and we said, Tom, when you're in there, put this camera up, and we put the camera up, and then Love Tiger calls us, and then while he's talking to us, we see on the camera, and he's doing the different voices of the brother and the mom.
3: It's just him the whole time?
4: It's him the whole time. He's all the different ones. Like, you hear him arguing, but you see it's just him talking to nobody.
2: Yeah, that's good. That's good, Gavin.
4: Yeah,
0: that's a good one. I wouldn't see that movie.
1: I would definitely...
0: That would be scary.
4: Man, we call it In the Jungle.
1: What a twist. Dude.
4: Yeah, right? I mean,
0: was it Love Tiger or Medicine Man that found the guy dressed as a woman on Andy Beach?
4: Love Tiger. Well, it was Moose filming Love Tiger.
0: No. I mean, but who was Love Tiger who found the woman?
4: Yes.
0: Right, okay.
4: But Moose was filming because we have it, the video, whatever. It was a guy in a bikini in a truck.
0: In the passenger seat, laying down.
4: Yeah,
0: and Love Tiger said, "There's a woman in here," and he went over there and he goes, "I think they're sleeping," and then all of a sudden he goes, "They're alive! They're open!" it was one of the creepiest moments of the show.
4: So there was just some dude waiting in the truck to enjoy some time with people at the.
1: So in the movie, did Love Tiger kill the other tigers?
2: Oh yeah,
0: they're all in the pool,
1: and that is what causes the black mold.
3: Or
1: is the bodies.
3: They never existed in
4: in the first place.
2: They're all in his head.
0: He created them all.
1: So there were never any tigers.
4: Right. Yeah.
3: That's
0: why he kept saying there are no other tigers.
3: Yeah.
0: He kept telling us. He was telling us the whole time there are no other tigers.
4: Oh, yeah. And that's why he keeps changing his name.
1: Yeah.
0: Yeah. Eagle Eyes.
1: Oh, we just wrote the next obsession.
4: So good.
0: Wow.
1: Mold in the Jungle.
4: Shoot it on the iPhone.
0: Oh, man.
1: Just a security camera and he's talking to him and stuff.
0: When we first got on the station, and I think this is before you, Galvin, we had a company, a cellular company that was a sponsor, and we got Love Tiger a phone and so that he can call the show, and he kept calling the Sports Chick show with that phone and wouldn't call us.
1: Really?
0: So, yeah, we've had to take his phone away from
1: him. Yeah, he's been kind of a dick over the years.
0: Yeah.
4: Yeah, because there's been a few different things, because I know you got him a phone again, and then you wound up getting him the card so he could wash his clothes and get food or do whatever. And yeah, he kept on doing dumb stuff. The best was you brought it up the other day about we were going to have him be the announcer. Well, he was the announcer, and then we negotiated a salary on air, and he lowballed himself.
0: Yeah.
1: Himself.
0: Yeah. We'll give you $30 a week, and he was like, you know, we said we'll pay you like $4 an hour or something. And it came out like $30 a week, and he was like, no, not going to work. And we ended up like $26.
4: Yeah.
1: He needs an agent.
0: Yeah. He certainly is not a good negotiator.
1: Could have had a job.
0: Mm-hmm.
1: He could still be here today.
3: Ooh, yep. I don't think so.
1: He would have outlasted Spanish.
0: That's true. That might have been true. Well, he'd probably be living at Joe's house.
1: Yeah.
2: Oh,
0: Oh, Joe, imagine. He would love it over there.
2: He probably would.
1: Yeah. Oh, love on the island.
0: Man.
2: It's nice over there now.
0: Tiger Island.
1: Yep.
0: Got a new roof.
2: Mm-hmm.
0: Let him live in the little house out back.
1: On the Miller suite.
2: I would let Steve Miller live out there, but I don't know if I'd let Love Tiger live out there.
0: I have to be honest with you. As many times as I've been to your house, I don't think I've ever seen that building. What is out there?
2: It's painted. It's finished. I want to turn it into like a TV room.
0: But what is in it now?
2: Right now, it's just storage because I'm working on the rest
0: of the
2: house.
0: But there's no plumbing in there, right?
2: No, there's no plumbing.
0: So what would Miller do?
2: Well, I have a bathroom in the garage that he was using.
0: Okay, I got you.
2: You know, and he could use the kitchen anytime he wanted.
0: Right, right.
2: You know,
0: that must have been weird.
2: Yeah.
1: Is the mattress right. still back there? Or that's long gone.
2: No, long gone. That's right. That was like 8 years ago.
1: The one time I was at Joe's house.
2: Yeah.
1: Like, what's this mattress doing back here? Oh, that's be gone today.
0: Yeah. I've had great plans since my wife has been away to do a lot of things in the house.
1: Busy, busy, busy?
0: Yeah. I did do a load of laundry yesterday.
4: Oh man, good yeah. for you.
3: One load?
4: One right. down.
0: I had a very busy day. Carmen, I wasn't home most of the day.
4: Yeah. Oof. Super busy.
0: Oh.
3: Crazy.
4: Did you go to Target again or no?
0: No. No. Had meetings yesterday. Mm. I did not do a lot of the stuff that I had planned to do yet, but I still have a couple of days left, if that makes any sense.
4: Mm-hmm. Get it in.
0: Just got to get it in before they get home. They won't know that I saved everything till the last minute.
3: I have no faith in you.
0: Thank you.
2: You need me to drop some loads, Michael. Please.
0: Yeah. Stop trying to drop loads in my house.
3: Let Joe do it.
0: No, I already got the loads in.
1: One.
0: Mm-hmm. How are you at folding, Joe?
2: Oh. I'm the best. There's no better folder, Michael.
0: Oh.
1: Trashman, how are you at folding?
0: You see me luring Joe in? You say you're good, Joe. Oh, yeah. How good are you?
2: Well, let me prove it to
0: yeah.
2: you.
0: Yeah.
1: You won't fold anything.
0: Yeah.
1: You won't
4: Joe gets confused and throws all your clothes away in the trash. Michael, I took all your clothes and put them in the trash. No. You were supposed to fold them. Oh, that's why the trash is all folded.
0: Endoscopy. No, Joe, I got control of this one. Thank you. I appreciate your offer. Your willingness to drop loads in my house.
2: I'm
0: is
2: happy
0: fantastic.
2: To do it.
0: Yeah.
1: Well, the Yelm's got a promotion, Joe.
2: Yeah, you know, so a man can dream.
0: What are we getting for breakfast?
1: What do you want?
0: Honestly, I want coffee today.
1: Well, I mean, all you had to do is say, I would have stopped if you'd said something.
0: No, I have an urge today.
3: Joe, yeah? Make him a coffee.
0: No.
1: Oh, yeah, your wife is in here to bring it in, and yeah.
0: She does it right.
1: Hold her over the board.
0: I don't know how she makes it, but she does it. She does it special.
4: Hot water to the beans, probably.
0: Yeah, no, that's how you make coffee, Alvin. Oh, she's making special coffee.
2: That's a very complicated machine as well. I mean, you know, it's not just like drop in the cup and then walk away. You
0: right.
2: There's like weird settings and who.
1: It's two buttons. What's
0: going on. No.
2: Go in there and look at it.
1: I've used that coffee machine.
0: The one inside?
1: Yeah.
0: In the kitchen?
1: Yeah.
0: Oh.
2: I bet you can't make Michael a cup of coffee right now.
1: I bet you maybe when you're up there, they didn't tell you, and I don't shine shoes no more.
4: While you're waiting for the coffee, how are you folding?
0: Hey, Joe.
2: Yes,
0: Michael. I understand you're willing to take on other other roles.
2: Oh, yeah.
0: But I am getting reports that we're still not on YouTube this morning.
2: Listen, I'm connected. I'm looking right at Bone TV. There's no way for me to know until we go to break. And if I stop the stream right now, it will ruin. I won't have record for this first segment. So if they're not connected by the end of the first segment, then I'm going live.
0: No offense to you, Joe, but does anybody understand what that means? Like, does anybody? Like, it sounds to me like Joe is doing his job and somebody else is not doing their job.
2: Well, I mean, I can't start the stream from here. It can only be done from the station.
0: But Carmen does that.
2: Yeah, but it's supposed to be automated. But I think she has been doing it.
3: So that's what happened yesterday. The switcher that takes us that like switches from our show to JP's show, after show, all that kind of stuff. I guess that was kind of glitching. So they were, like just keeping an eye on it. But everything here looks normal. Like, it's not like yesterday where it said, you know, the Drew Grab Alive and stuff like that. Everything here is normal.
1: Who's calling Joe out?
0: Bunch of people. I'm getting a bunch of social media. How come we have no...
3: Because we're up on Bone TV.
0: How come we have no YouTube?
3: Well, that's where I'm going next.
0: That's what I'm saying. That's what the complaints are saying. How come we have no YouTube and Joe is willing to take on other... duties like laundry, but yet he can't get YouTube going. That's what the comments are saying.
3: I don't wanna, we're on YouTube.
1: Yeah, I don't want to defend Joe, but I'm watching it right there. The YouTube.
3: I'll do it for you.
1: Oh, yeah, thank you.
0: Maybe it's Bone TV that they're referring to, but they said YouTube. Also.

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1: Oh, okay. For Olive Garden? Yeah. I figured it out. Figured it out to 48.93.
2: Jeez.
1: Put it on there, whatever. Did the whole thing. Yeah. So then I had lunch and dinner. Oh, man. It was
2: you go there. You pick it up to go.
1: I picked it up to go. Yeah. Picked Very it up nice. To go. Yeah.
2: It's nice.
3: All right. Let's take a break. Joe?
4: Yes,
3: my apologies. Michael. The same comments are flooding in now that we are live on
2: YouTube. Can't say one thing and then come say the other.
1: Yeah. I think you need to out whoever told you.
2: Yeah, we figured it out.
3: Unfortunately, it's so many comments have come through. I don't even know.
5: People just love jumping on something. They love to complain about something, even if they're not experiencing
3: Barbaro
5: it.
3: Barbaro Calvez Jr.
2: Scumbag.
3: Yeah. Has
2: Scumbag.
3: Joe given his excuse for no YouTube this morning?
5: Yeah. Mm-hmm. Why don't you go back to your house, whatever your name is, idiot?
1: I like it.
3: All right.
1: That was a solid burn, Joe.
3: Thank you, Barbaro, though, for trying to give me a heads up, even though it turns out
6: not
3: you were
6: wrong.
3: Not
6: even a real name.
3: Barbaro? Less common than Bettina, I will tell you that.
6: Yeah.
2: Joe says, go back to your house, idiot.
1: Mm-hmm. Yeah. That's right.
3: Go back to the Tigers. Mm-hmm. All right, let's take a break. We got Sporkle. When we come back, Carmen will tell you what we have to give away, and we'll play next on 102.5 The Bone.
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8: Wednesday morning commute looks pretty good right now in both Hillsborough and Pinellas County. No accidents reported on 275, 75, or I-4. Looks like the Veterans Expressway and the Leroy Salmon Expressway in good shape as well. And no problems on the Bay Area bridges. I'm Monica with Traffic.
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23: This is Fox 13's Dave Osterberg from the Sky Tower Weather Center. Another hot and breezy day coming your way. Rain chance only 20%. Just a few inland storms this afternoon with highs in the lower 90s. Warm and steamy tonight with our low in the lower 80s. And hot and breezy again tomorrow with a 30% chance of inland storms. Highs again in the lower 90s.
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0: 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Get in there on Saturday and tell them you heard about it on the Mike Calta Show. Carmen, what do we have to give away to the fine folks this morning?
1: Okay, so we... Ooh, sorry.
2: Yeah,
1: I did not mean to do that. My fingers were a little sticky. Gross. Okay, so we have tickets for Yellow Card, AEW Dynamite, Avenged Sevenfold.
0: All right, you have your choice of tickets as we play a little Sporkle. Here we go. Sticky fingers.
1: That's how long it took.
0: I got you.
1: Okay. Well, I got to refresh it.
0: Carmen is the keeper of Sporkle. Pap is your judge and scorekeeper. Carmen, what are we playing today?
1: Okay, today we're going to be playing Missing Word TV Show Middles. Can you name the missing middle word from these TV shows?
0: Yes.
1: Okay? And they're all three-word TV shows, just, you know, to be clear.
3: All right. Are you giving us blank, or are you just saying the two words?
1: Just saying the two words.
3: Gotcha. Even the middle one.
1: Yes, correct. All right. Your first one. Two girls.
3: Brooke.
4: Nope.
1: Gio.
4: Oh.
1: Yes, you're right.
3: Nope, he said no. He doesn't get it.
0: Take it back.
1: American Story.
0: Horror.
1: Gio. Any Now.
0: Day.
1: Mike. Better Saul.
3: Call.
1: Gio. Boy.
3: Me.
1: World. Gio. Father. Best.
0: Nose.
1: Mike. Joni.
3: Lushy.
1: Gio. Judge. Deed.
4: Joe.
1: Judge blank deed.
3: Brian.
0: I don't know.
1: John.
0: Judge John Deed. What is that?
1: I have no idea.
4: Yeah. Was there Judge Joe Brown? Is that
0: what? Yeah,
4: there was Judge Joe Brown.
0: I know Johnny loves Chachi, but I don't know Judge John Deed.
1: Your next one, Lost Space.
3: In.
1: Gio. Mad. You.
0: About.
1: Mike. Six. Under.
0: Feet.
1: Who is that?
0: E.
1: Mike. It's the point. The Doctor.
3: Good.
1: Galvin.
3: Jesus, finally.
4: You got sticky fingers
3: I've
4: too?
3: I've been dying, man.
1: Yeah. And Pap, we're halfway there.
5: Galvin is a single point on the board. Yeah. Michael with four, and Gio is your leader. He's winning by three with seven.
0: Ooh.
1: All right, we are doing, what are we doing?
0: Yeah,
1: middle word. We are doing TV shows in the middle. Be correct. All right, your next one. Unhappily
0: ever.
1: Ever. Mike. 666 Avenue.
4: Devil. Pennsylvania.
1: What'd you say, Galvin?
3: Devil.
0: 666.
1: 666.
0: I don't know.
1: Avenue. Park Avenue. Curb Enthusiasm. Gio. Death Days.
4: Dog.
1: Death Days.
4: Summer.
1: Valley. Death Valley Days. Friday Lights.
0: Night.
1: Mike. New review.
0: Zoo.
1: Mike. Hill.
4: Street.
1: Blues. Geo.
0: Fire today.
4: Yeah.
1: Grace. Fire. Under. Mike. And Pep.
4: Oh, jeez.
1: We are on the last three.
5: Galvin with a single point on the board.
4: That's right.
5: Michael has 8, and Geo is your leader by 1. He's winning with 9.
0: Oh.
1: Tight. All right, TV show, middles missing. Last 3, here we go. Game
4: of
1: Geo. The Files.
0: X.
4: Rockford.
1: Galvin. And your last one. Walker
4: Texas.
0: Damn it.
1: I don't know.
0: I think it was me, but it doesn't matter.
4: Or Galvin.
1: It doesn't matter.
5: Your final score. Galvin with 2 points on the board. Michael with 9. And Geo is your triumphant champion today. He won with 10.
4: Ooh, man. Bring the boom.
1: Oh, I had a chicken bake yesterday for the first time.
4: You did?
1: Oh, buddy. Yeah, we had to go to Costco a couple times. And we were just hungry, so we split a chicken bake. But it was my first one.
4: Did you get a double chunk chocolate cookie?

0: Gio, I hate these people so much that when you do the dance, I hate you. I'm the Panther dressed in black?
1: Yeah, the Rizzler.
0: Hell yeah. Is that kid dead yet, the Rizzler one?
2: No.
0: No, but he's not getting as much play as he was originally.
1: Because he's not little anymore.
0: Yeah. I bet he sounds like...
3: Hey, how do you remember me? I was the Rizzler.
0: It's kind of sad because he's famous because he's a fat kid.
1: Yeah.
0: Like,
1: yeah.
0: Little fat kid.
4: I didn't know what the Rizzler was.
1: I don't think anybody knows what the Rizzler is.
4: No, but I didn't know that he was part of that and that he was a thing or whatever. And the first time I saw him, he was at a baseball game and he was doing his eyes and doing stuff. And I thought it was a special needs kid.
1: Oh, yeah.
4: And I was like, oh, look at him. He's doing this stuff. And then I found out that he's...
1: The Rizzler.
4: The Rizzler.
0: Yeah. Oh, no more rule. I double your score.
1: Oh!
4: Yeah.
2: What?
4: Wow. Yeah, you tripled my score.
0: Eat a W.
1: Yeah, that's a good one.
4: Oh.
1: All right, good. No more aliens.
0: This never
1: talk.
0: Happens.
1: Nope.
4: Did you change something in the settings? Can you hear Carmen faster than us? What happened there?
1: You like Stinky Carmen better.
4: Something happened. Yeah, I saw him messing with some knobs over there.
1: Gio, what line are you playing for?
0: Line 6, please.
1: Line 6. Good morning. Who's this?
4: Wow.
1: Gio, pick another line.
0: Line 7, please.
1: There's nobody on line 7.
0: Line 2, please.
1: Nobody on line 2.
4: What?
0: Line 12, please.
1: All right.
2: No one
1: good
2: can
1: morning. Who's
2: it.
1: This?
5: Hey, good morning.
1: What is your name, sir?
5: JCL. Very different.
1: What is it?
4: JCL?
5: JCL.
4: Yep. Like the initials, or is that spelled out?
5: No, it's spelled a little differently.
1: Well, hello, JCL.
5: Good morning.
1: Yeah. You're the winner, sir. I will put you on hold, and Carmen will grab you during the break, and she will attempt to spell your name and then give you a prize.
5: Thank you, guys.
1: All right, pal. He's on line 12.
0: Carmen with the chicken bake.
1: Carmen with the chicken. I've never had a chicken bake. It sounds lovely.
0: I've heard they're fantastic.
2: It's like chicken and bacon with like Alfredo sauce.
1: Oh yeah.
4: And then does it have the crumbs on the top?
2: No, because it's almost like a Hot Pocket.
0: Yeah.
2: But it's like a foot-long Hot Pocket. Yeah. And it's stuffed with chicken bacon and Alfredo sauce. I don't know what the sauce is. But that's what it tastes like to
4: like
2: me.
4: Like a creamy, yeah.
2: Yeah, it's a creamy white sauce.
0: I thought it was like some type of Caesar dressing or something. I've never had one.
1: Is it hot?
2: Yes.
0: Yeah.
1: Yeah.
2: But it's like a Hot Pocket, except for it's 3 Hot Pockets.
0: It's literally
2: like a foot long.
0: It's like the size of a football.
2: Yeah.
1: Wow.
2: It is huge. And then
1: challenge accepted.
2: And what some people were doing is they were getting a chicken bake and a hot dog,
0: yep,
2: biting off the top of the chicken bake and stuffing in the hot dog.
0: Yeah.
1: Oh, my God.
4: USA. USA. USA.
0: Yeah, you insert the hot dog into the chicken bake and then eat it.
2: Yeah, oh, wow. Which we did not do that. But
0: you got to go back.
2: No. Listen, one is enough in a lifetime. And as I'm walking out eating it in delight, just so joyed, you know what I mean? A guy goes, the calzones are better.
1: Oh, wow.
2: Like, why did you tell me that?
0: And the double chunk chocolate cookie.
1: I don't think I have a Costco membership anymore. I think it expired.
0: I don't.
1: Yeah.
0: But you used to be able to go in there and you could just go and buy.
1: Always get a chicken bake?
0: Yeah, and now they won't let you. Yeah. You have to be a member.
1: Damn it.
0: They shut that down. I think the Costco guys ruined it.
2: Listen, meet me outside. I got you.
0: Yeah.
2: I'll get you guys some.
1: You're up in our hood.
2: Yeah.
0: Make a chicken bake run.
4: They say the way you're supposed to do it, Carmen, get the chicken bake, get the hot dog, bite the top off the chicken bake, put the hot dog in, eat it, and then jump off the roof.
1: Right. Just kill yourself immediately. Yeah.
4: As soon as you take that last bite, you fall backwards like the Nestle plunge.
2: Yeah.
1: Galvin, what do we have coming up in news?
4: Coming up in news today, we have Flesh for Fantasy is 3 good and very confident.
1: Oh, okay. Galvin Engineers, we'll take a quick break, come back, get into that next. It's the Mike Calta Show. 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
7: Wednesday morning commute looks pretty good right now in both Hillsborough and Pinellas County. No accidents reported on 275, 75, or I-4. Looks like the Veterans Expressway and the Leroy Salmon Expressway in good shape as well, and no problems on the Bay Area bridges. I'm Monica.
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0: 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It's 102.5 The Bone. The world is World Cup crazy right now.
1: Oh, yeah.
0: And this Friday night, you get to watch USA take on Australia at Giannis Live in downtown St. Pete as 102.5 The Bone and Michelob Ultra come together to bring to you basically the World Cup live in St. Petersburg. They got a big 20-foot screen that you can watch the game on. They got CO2 cannons. They've got World Cup souvenirs and swag that they're giving away. And you can enter to actually win tickets to go see the World Cup live. And all this while you're enjoying $5 Michelob Ultras happening this Friday. The game starts at 3 o'clock in the afternoon. It is a 21 and up event. But everybody's invited to go on down there. It's USA versus Australia at Giannis Live this Friday starting at 3 p.m. And you can enter to win tickets to the World Cup live in Miami at the watch party. Enjoy $5 Michelob Ultras. And there is one more coming up at Ferg's the 25th? As the USA takes on Turkey. But this Friday night is at Giannis Live. Join 102.5 The Bone out there this Friday, 3 p.m., Giannis Live, for all of your World Cup love. Anybody watching the World Cup?
2: Yes.
3: Yeah, watching a little bit. I have some news coming up about World Cup as well.
2: I was watching late last night.
3: Mm-hmm. Gio was winning some money on it.
2: Yeah.
0: Really?
2: Yeah. I was winning some money. My son was winning some money.
0: A little Hard Rock Bet action?
2: Yeah.
0: I cannot predict soccer. I don't know how it would go.
2: I mean, it was not that hard.
0: Really?
2: Like, I'm just picking the stars of the team, you know?
3: Yeah, they're goal scorers for goal scorers, yeah. You know?
2: It's these guys are best in the world.
3: Yeah. And there's not a lot of goal scoring happening.
2: Yeah.
3: So if you're like, if they're going to get one or two, this guy's probably going to get one of the two.
2: Like Messi scored a goal. Not a stretch of thing he's going to score
3: exactly,
2: a goal.
3: Right. Yeah.
2: You know?
0: Yeah, but also, he doesn't score a goal every game.
2: But it's World Cup. They're coming out. It's a lesser team, you know?
0: Yeah. I don't know. It's just such a gamble.
2: Yeah.
3: Yeah.
2: It's fun. Winning is fun. I really
3: Gio likes it a lot better than losing.
2: Sports betting is so much more fun when you're winning.
0: It's even more fun when you have money banked in there and you're just using winnings.
3: Oh, yeah, for sure.
2: I had some of those free, like $25 free bets or whatever.
3: Yeah, bonus bet.
2: And I was throwing those down last night and winning.
0: Yeah, it was nice.
2: My son was doing the same thing.
0: Good.
3: I had a $50 bonus bet and I made like a 6-bet parlay on World Cup and hit 5. And then the last game, I picked under 3.5 goals because there's not a lot of goals going. But it started at midnight, and I didn't realize it started at midnight. And I'm like, I'm not going to be up to watch this, and I'm not positive about that bet. So it was they were offering me $171. I'm like, I'll take that free $171 off a $50 bonus free bet, whatever. Woke up this morning and looked, 4 goals in the game. I would have lost. Wow. So I was like, oh, good. I'm glad I cashed that out.
0: All right, ladies and gentlemen, it's time to check in with Galvin. He's got today's news.
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0: What do we have in news today, Galvin?
3: Today's top story, President Donald Trump has spent much of his time at the G7 summit touting his tentative agreement with Iran, but many questions remain about just how the reopening of the key of the Strait of Hormuz would unfold. And just what the details in the agreement are. Asked about the text of the agreement, when it will be made public, Trump said he believes the terms of the agreement will happen on schedule. The president is scheduled to hold a press conference this morning at 10:30 a.m. before departing Washington from France.
0: It's not looking good. Everybody is
3: saying it's going to fall apart.
0: No, it's going to stick, but it was not beneficial to us. That nothing got accomplished, that we went in there and started this war, and they're still in the same nuclear situation as they were before.
2: They're saying the strait was open.
0: The strait was
2: closed.
0: Open.
2: Now it's back open.
0: And then and they're still running it. They're still policing it. So what did we really get out of this?
2: And I think Iran is still saying that they don't know what we're talking about. Like, there's no deal.
0: Oh, really?
2: Yeah.
0: Oh, boy. Well, I saw a thing this morning that there was some leaked text that went on over there. And,
2: yeah, I don't know what to believe because, you know, it's a very partisan issue as well. So people want to, you know, they want the president to fail. They want to succeed.
0: Yeah.
2: So you don't know who to believe.
0: Yeah, I don't certainly know what to believe, and I don't believe anything that they tell us. So
2: it's a good deal. It's a horrible deal. It's a hard spot to be in.
3: We've been hearing a little bit about this since Sunday night whenever the UFC fight happened at the White House. But law enforcement officials disrupted a plot to attack the Ultimate Fighting Championship event at the White House over the weekend. According to court papers unsealed on Tuesday, they say the conspirators discussed flying drones loaded with explosives over the event and then shooting into the fleeing crowd. Five people have been arrested across the country and charged with conspiracy to commit murder, among other counts. Investigators recovered firearms, ammunition, and encrypted text messages of 19 people suspected to have taken part, who shared maps and photos of the area and who talked about the need for the escape routes after the attack. According to the documents, the investigation is ongoing.
0: That's crazy, because that leads me to believe that the government is always watching what you're doing. Like, how would they?
3: Absolutely.
0: How would they get your, you know, they used to say that there were certain keywords on the telephone that if you would have said bombing or killing the president or something like that, that it would automatically trigger and they'd start recording you.
3: Mm.
0: That was how it used to be in the 80s. Now I just think that they're monitoring everybody's computer and knowing what everybody's typing. And the minute that they see some sort of collusion between people and some threats, they automatically just sweep in. And then it's like we learned from Midnight Run. You can just get people on conspiracy.
3: Yeah.
0: Conspiracy to commit.
2: Especially something like this. So many people in Washington, huge security.
3: Oh, yeah. I assume this is happening all the time where they're taking this stuff down. You don't hear about all the different ones, but this one, obviously, a big one with the White House. And
0: My buddy his father was a big-time police chief in New York City. And he was a police officer and a detective. And then he became the NYPD liaison between the police and the FBI. So he would be the guy that worked closely with the FBI and the NYPD. And he would not tell us anything, but he would tell us, if you knew the stuff that I saw on a daily basis, you wouldn't leave the house.
3: Oh, yeah.
0: He's like, it's constantly going on. It's constantly people trying to take down the United States.
3: Right. Yeah, I'm sure. I mean, that's why whenever we talk about the alien stuff, why they're not releasing all of that and letting everybody know, because people would lose their minds.
0: Yeah.
3: Like, if you knew everything that was going on, I don't want to know. I don't want to know all that stuff, because that would freak you out so much you wouldn't want to leave your house.
0: Do you want to know about the aliens, though? I want one of you to see this disclosure day so we can talk about it.
3: I already know the ending.
2: You told me the ending.
0: You don't know the ending. What is the ending?
3: Listen.
0: Yeah, but what does that mean?
3: It means the alien wants people to listen and have empathy.
2: It's open to your interpretation.
0: Yeah.
2: I have no desire. Now that you're from your description, I have no desire to see it.
0: It's good.
3: Plus, the ending really means
0: it's good. It's worth seeing. Your rule is canceled.
2: I know now, though.
0: You don't know.
2: I'm
0: you
2: just
0: don't
2: sitting know around waiting for the moment you already described to me.
0: No, it's not. 2 hours. It's not a culmination to that.
3: Yeah. And you already said it wasn't a good movie.
0: No, it was a good movie.
3: No, you said it was.
0: I never said it was not a good movie.
3: You said it was.
0: No, I said it was a lot more chasing than it was aliens. but that doesn't say it's not good. It's good. It's just a lot more running around and chasing people than there was. The alien stuff is kind of 30% of
3: it. I'm not going to see it.
2: Yeah, it's getting a ton of mixed reviews, a lot of bad reviews. You told me the ending. Oh. You said it was okay. Sure, I'd love to go see it.
3: Yeah.
0: All right, you want to go to that?
2: Exactly. No.
3: Because remember I said that is the new standard now is,
2: Wasn't great.
0: Yeah. It was good. It was really good.
2: Yeah, I'm going to listen.
3: You do that, though. You see something, you don't like it, and then as it goes by, you like it more in your mind, whatever.
0: Yeah, more
3: go
0: time I ingest the movie.
3: Saints of Newark again and see whether you like it this time.
0: I still don't like it.
3: Yeah. You watch it five times.
0: Yeah, I still don't like it.
3: So the UFC stuff happening there, whatever, and UFC's Dana White says he will never, ever do a White House show again due to a combination of things. The cost, he said, it was crazy. Logistics, and of course, being an outdoor show was wild.
0: Did that have any effect on the fighters like they said it would?
3: It didn't seem to. Well, every fight ended in a KO or a TKO, so it wasn't the grappling and stuff. It didn't seem like it affected, really. Yeah. I don't know. I mean, who knows whether somebody was gassed and they were like, oh, it definitely affected Derek Lewis, but also regular air affects Derek Lewis.
0: Yeah. His balls always get hot.
3: Derek Lewis needs to retire.
0: Yeah.
3: He's good for about 15 seconds, and if he doesn't knock the guy out, it is over. Yeah. He is gassed. You know, I mean, he's a big dude and he's out there trying to swing and it's not happening. So two new cases of Vibrio vulnificus.
0: Vibrio vulnificus.
3: Yes.
0: I believe that is one of the things that Willy Wonka saved the Oompa Loompas from.
3: Commonly known as flesh-eating bacteria were reported right here in Florida during the week of May 28th to June 6th, according to the Department of Health. The infections were reported in Okaloosa and Palm Beach counties, the most recent cases listed in the state's online database. Florida has recorded 8 cases so far this year, including a Marion County case reported the previous week. Earlier cases were reported in Lee, Hillsborough, Miami-Dade, St. John, and Palm Beach counties. At this point last year, Florida had recorded 5 cases. The state reported 33 cases in 2025. So it can be naturally found in warm, brackish, and salt waters, especially in the Gulf Coast and eastern seaboard. And it can affect people through open wounds exposed to contaminated water or through eating raw or uncooked shellfish, especially oysters.
0: And chicken bait.
3: Well, if you're out there eating oysters, if you're eating oysters or if you're going in brackish water and you have cuts and stuff,
0: don't put oysters on your wounds.
3: No, don't do that.
2: I always thought it was people that are going in like ponds and stuff.
0: Yeah.
2: Like sitting in water.
0: Brackish water.
2: Yeah.
0: Yeah. It's just, it's always got some sort of disgusting bacteria on
2: it. It's so gross.
0: That's why when Bobby tells me he goes swimming in the lake, it grosses me out.
2: When I was up north and when I was a kid, we'd go in like Lake Michigan all the time.
0: Really?
3: Yeah, lakes are fine. I mean, listen, I swam in plenty of ponds and streams and everything else growing up.
2: It's also way different down here. Like a lake up, some of the lakes up north are just massive bodies of water.
1: It's almost like an ocean.
2: Yeah, down here is a lot of ponds.
3: Yeah.
2: With alligators.
0: Yeah, that's the truth.
3: That's the thing. Yeah, I wouldn't swim anywhere around here or whatever. But up there, I mean, like I've said before, the worst thing was like a water moccasin would come by and you'd be like, ooh. Yeah.
0: You have two ponds that you have to get in. One has flesh-eating bacteria in it, and the other one has live alligator in it. Which one do you get?
3: One alligator?
0: But it's a small pond.
1: How big's the alligator?
0: Pretty big.
2: I throw in a third option?
0: No.
2: No. Okay.
0: Oh, yeah, you can, yeah.
2: the flesh-eating pond, the alligator pond, or Love Tiger's pool?
0: Ooh. And that's probably the safest bet.
1: No.
3: I'm assuming that has flesh-eating also.
2: I'm jumping.
3: I think I go gator.
5: Yeah.
1: I think flesh-eating virus, because as long as you don't have a cut or anything, you're not drinking.
3: Yeah, but it gets in your eye or in your mouth or in your ear.
1: I don't got to go under. You didn't say that. I'm putting my little towel in.
3: What are you,
1: in.
3: Standing on top, Jesus? What are you doing?
1: No, I'm dipping my little towel in.
0: You got to go. Your coochie's got to be submerged.
1: No.
0: You got to go waist high.
1: I don't do that.
0: Waist high.
1: Oh, the alligator.
0: Oh, you're biting the coochie.
2: I'd go in the gator and the flesh-eating before Love Tiger's pool.
0: Would you really?
2: Yeah.
1: 100%.
0: That bugs me.
3: In World Cup news, Messi played last night and was doing Messi things. Lionel Messi made history last night by tying the record for the most men's World Cup goals at 16 after scoring a hat trick to lead Argentina to a 3-0 win over Algeria. The hat trick was the 11th of Messi's international career, but his first at the World Cup. At 38 years old, he became the oldest player to score 3 goals in a game at the tournament.
0: Is Argentina the best?
3: Argentina's always great.
2: Yeah, they're up there.
3: And
2: they're defending champions.
3: You know, so they're always great. I guarantee Martin was losing his mind last night.
0: Sure.
2: And he really had 4 goals. One got called back because he was offsides.
3: Yeah. And they were feeding it to him, too. They're like, get it.
0: Yeah. If he's on fire, he's on fire.
3: Yeah. So that was World Cup. Don't forget, USA versus Australia happening at Janus on Friday at 3 p.m. Brought to you by Michelob Ultra and 102.5 The Bone. So you guys can go out there and watch. Obviously, games today, but USA, their next game is Friday at 3 p.m.
2: I'm loving the World Cup.
3: Yeah.
1: Ba-da-ba-ba-ba.
2: Yeah.
0: I've not seen one second of it.
1: So
0: I saw the Messi highlight this morning. That was it.
2: Yeah.
1: I was watching it on Peacock for the first couple of days, and Peacock has the Spanish rights.
3: Oh, yeah.
1: So I'll just tell you where it's
3: Carmen. That's great.
1: Yeah. But the whole game is in Spanish.
3: Right.
1: So you can't understand.
3: You don't need to.
2: Yeah.
1: I know.
2: They're so excited.
1: Because literally, I was watching the game while scrolling, watching all the, you know, the reels and stuff about everybody being here.
0: Yeah. So when we were kids, Carmen, I don't know if you, this. I think this is probably way before you, but in order to watch, did you even have UHF on your TV?
1: I don't know.
0: Okay, so our TV used to have two knobs. They had one that went from 2 to 13.
1: Yeah.
0: And then there was a knob below it.
1: We had knob TVs.
0: Okay, so the knob went from 2 to 13, and then after 13, there was a U. And you'd put it on U. And then you'd go to the bottom knob, and you could switch it there, and there was like another 30 channels. But out of that, only like three of them came in, and most of them were Spanish. And there was a couple of scrambled porn channels on there and those sort of things. We'd watch it for a half hour trying to see a nipple in the blur. And I always used to watch the soccer just to hear that guy scream goal in Spanish. I never knew what was going on or when it would happen, but just if you got lucky and you just heard that guy go, oh, it was great to watch when you were a kid.
3: So I don't know whether that guy's alive because that was when we were a kid, you know, so I don't know if he's still alive, but obviously a lot of people have kind of taken off of that, whatever. But I heard a guy the other day, because my one channel wasn't working properly, so I went to the Spanish channel and it was working, and I was like, I don't need to hear their commentary. I just want to watch the game. And they scored a goal, and he goes, goal, and goes for a long time, runs out of breath, and then goes, goal, and then like started over again. That. But he didn't even go like that long. He goes, goal.
2: Yeah,
0: it's hard to do goal! When you try to drag it out. Yeah.
3: It was pretty funny. Speaking with soccer, this is pretty interesting. The New York Post claims single people across America are flocking to the cities that are hosting World Cup games for what?
1: To meet and greet.
3: Yeah, looking
2: for ladies,
3: sexy, rich, eligible international soccer diehards to woo. Yeah.
1: Yeah.
0: I like that.
3: Yeah, I would go to Argentina's game, Colombia's game.
2: What's up? Let's go to Bucky's.
3: Yeah, see what's going on.
2: Americana.
3: Yeah, it's so funny because when you're watching the game, they do, and the cameramen know what's going on. They're like, there you go.
2: No,
3: look, World Cup. There you go. Check this out.
0: Whatever. You also get that whole contingent of hot Hispanic girls or Argentinian girls or whatever. Like, there's so many of them.
3: Yeah.
0: Well, a baseball game. Good luck finding the the good-looking ones.
3: Yeah, you find one or two there that's just, like, panning across the thing. You're like, right. Jesus, what is going on here? So, where do you fall in this percentage? 28% of Americans say they are very confident in their sex skills. 35% say they are somewhat confident, while 5% say they are very insecure. So 28% say very confident, 35% say somewhat confident, while 5% say very insecure.
1: I'd say somewhat.
0: Yeah, 35%. Yeah. And here's why. Carmen, I got to be honest with you. I think you're more than the 28%. You know how to throw it down.
1: Not that I know personally.
3: I was gonna say, why?
0: Because Carmen talks about it all the time, and she talks about her and Chad doing different stuff. Her confidence is there, and her effort is there. I feel like that's a 28%.
3: Yeah,
1: but again, like I'm very comfortable talking about it.
2: Yeah, she could be all talk. You don't know.
1: I like pleasing Chad.
0: Yeah.
1: So I'm really.
0: That's it. Your effort is there.
3: Yeah. The fact that you've told us that you'll do things that Chad wants you to do.
2: Oh, the face thing?
3: The cross eye, whatever that's called, whatever the name of that face is.
0: By the way, I think it's more side eye than cross eye.
3: What is that called? There's a name for it. It's like a Japanese anime name thing, whatever. But anyways, the fact that you do that, it's pretty good. Although, what if Carmen's super confident? And Chad's like, Jesus Christ, what is she doing? It hurts.
0: Yeah.
1: I can tell you, I definitely am not. I would say
0: I'm in the 35 because, you know, I'm a little out of shape and like air wise. And also, but my effort is there and my willingness to go above and beyond.
2: It's the thought that counts.
0: Listen. If my wife says swing from the chandelier, I'm swinging from the chandelier. You know, my willingness to please is high.
3: Yeah.
0: So, but I still say my confidence is somewhat confident.
3: Yeah, somewhat confident. Yeah, you can give me direction. I'm not going to be mad.
0: I feel like Joe is feel very confident.
5: Oh, very, very confident.
0: Joe is in the 28%.
5: Yeah. I tell Christy all the time, I wish I could be you just so I could know what it's like. Oh, Jesus.
3: Yes.
1: Okay, so you suck.
3: Joe has alone time, and he does it in a mirror.
2: That's right. Listen, Joe would tell you, he lived in L.A.
5: I did.
2: A lot of crazy stuff happened back then.
0: He's been to Columbia and other places. Yeah.
2: Joe's seen some things.
5: Yeah. I have.
3: Mm-hmm.
5: Seen some things.
3: McDonald's is bringing back fried apple pies for the first time in more than 3 decades.
0: Really? I feel like I've had one recently.
3: I thought that they had them on the menu all the time.
2: No.
3: What are they? They baked
2: they're
3: or something?
2: Baked.
3: Oh, so this is fried. And so these are the ones that you bite into and it explodes grease in your mouth and
2: yes.
3: You die?
2: Yeah. These are like the OG apple pies. I believe when Super Size Me came out and they got rid of the Super Size and all stuff, I think that's when they changed the pies as well.
3: By the way, I love that Gio asked why he's burger guy. I can bring up one thing and he can do a dissertation on it. I thought that they had them. No. Those
0: in
3: are
0: 1985.
3: Fried. Yeah. They're going to be available in most U.S. restaurants for a limited time starting on June 23rd.
2: What a time to be alive.
3: Yeah, so they're bringing them back. America. Next week, you can get the fried apple pies from McDonald's. I would say have some sort of liquid on standby just in case.
0: Fire extinguisher.
2: Yeah.
0: You never see the fried apple pie and the McRib together.
2: No.
3: I just thought of something. All right. And I would imagine that people have done this before, but it just entered my mind because the fried apple pie would be so hot, whatever. Get a vanilla milkshake and break up the fried apple pie in the milkshake.
2: Oh, yeah.
3: Yeah.
2: We used to take the pie and dump it in the cup first and then pour the ice cream on top of it when I worked at the McDonald's.
3: I saw a guy. I don't know what my algorithm is on YouTube, whatever, different stuff. But like there's people that would just go in and steal stuff. But then this guy went in, took a big gulp cup, grabbed a slice of pizza off of the thing, put it in the big gulp cup, then filled it up, then put some gum in there, put a candy bar in there and put it up and then bought the big gulp. You know, which is whatever, a dollar something.
0: Oh, and hit it all in
3: there? Yeah, and then brought back and there's pizza and a candy bar and this. I'm like, what an idiot. I mean, I get Smart. If you put a candy bar and gum, it's all packed.
2: Yeah.
0: Right.
3: The pizza, you know, dunked in Pepsi or whatever.
2: A lot of that stuff is the click. Just
3: sure,
2: the clicks, you know?
3: Yeah. But yeah, there's people that do that where, like, I told you the one guy who was buying stuff, like he would buy Xbox and then go and take it out and put it in his car and then put, like, whatever weight bricks or something in there back in the box and bring it back in there with the receipt and go, oh, my girlfriend bought me one. I don't need this one, and returns it and gets money. I mean, you're stealing. Yeah. Crazy. So you got the apple pies coming back to McDonald's. How about trying this? Joe, you love the hot dogs.
5: I do.
3: Well, have you ever had a blue hot dog? You're eating a hot dog right now. No? What is that?
5: This is chicken salad on a hot dog bun.
2: Jeez.
3: Have you ever had a blue hot dog?
5: I have not.
3: How would you get a blue hot dog? Any guesses?
0: Sounds like there's veins in it.
5: You soak it in something.
3: You do. You actually boil it in blue Gatorade.
5: Oh, my God.
0: For what?
3: There's a social media trend right now saying that they're making blue hot dogs by boiling them in Gatorade. People have tried it, said it doesn't really work. You know, kids might find it funny to try and do that and stuff, but there's no reason to really do it other than trying to make a hot dog blue.
2: Blue hot dog.
3: Yeah. I mean, I guess you could use food coloring in the water and boil it.
2: Probably.
3: I don't know whether that's going to necessarily make it blue.
0: Who needs a blue hot dog?
3: I don't know.
0: Come on.
3: But that's what social media is.
2: Yeah.
3: Look at us. We're making blue hot dogs. We're lunatics.
2: Today, I'm making the viral blue hot dog.
3: Yeah. Today is National Mascot Day. What's the best mascot, you think, in all of sports? You got baseball, you got basketball, you got football, hockey.
5: The Philly
0: Fanatic.
5: The Philly Fanatic.
3: Philly Fanatic, number one, you think?
5: Yeah.
0: I mean, look, I think Thunderbug is fantastic.
3: Thunderbug's great.
0: I don't know if Thunderbug is going to get national recognition.
3: They still got the chicken out there?
0: The San Diego chicken?
3: Yeah.
0: I don't know, but I say the Philly Fanatic, like Joe, is the one that's most recognizable.
3: What is the expansion hockey team that has that weird thing?
2: Oh, the Mammoth?
3: Is it the Mammoth?
2: Yeah, they're the expansion team.
3: That has a weird-looking mascot.
0: Well, I haven't seen it. I don't think I've seen it.
3: I don't know whether it's Mammoth or... But the, like, just big hairy thing.
0: Yeah, it's a Mammoth.
3: Okay, yeah. The Mammoth does have the... Mamboni or whatever, where they made the Zamboni and it looks like a mammoth.
2: That's pretty cool.
3: I like that.
2: Yeah, Thunderbug's pretty good.
3: Yeah, Thunderbug's great. Thunderbug does a really good job.
2: Yeah.
3: I'm trying to think of other ones. I told you the Vegas one is the worst I've ever seen in my life.
2: Whoever does Captain Fear is pretty good too.
3: Yeah.
2: Really all the Tampa ones are pretty good.
6: Yeah, but Captain Fear, no offense to him, he's just baby, he's an extension of the cheerleaders.
2: He's just a rah-rah-rah. No, how dare you? He's like, always up in the stands doing stuff.
6: I don't see it like I see.
2: You don't even go to the games. How do you know? You don't go to the games. You're not outside.
6: No, I'm not outside. I do go to the games.
3: Let me see. They have, I'm looking at a ranking here. They have Raymond coming in at number 25.
2: I like DJ Kitty better than Raymond.
3: Yeah. Yeah, Raymond's weird.
6: DJ Kitty.
3: I'm seeing what they have. Grizz for the Grizzlies. It's just a big bear in a basketball costume.
2: Remember the
6: that one dunks, doesn't it?
3: Mr. Red Legs.

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1: Yep, number one, Philly fanatic.
2: Remember, there was the guy who was the Vikings mascot?
1: Yes.
2: And he demanded more money, and they just, like, fired him?
3: No.
2: He had nothing to do after that?
3: Yeah.
2: Yeah, but
3: did he look like a Viking?
2: Yeah, he looked like a Viking, and he was making, like, $300,000 a year or something.
1: Ragnar.
2: Yeah, and he demanded more money, and they're like, no, you're the mascot.
3: Right.
2: And they're like, all right, beat it.
4: And you're making $300,000 a year.
2: Yeah, they told him to,
3: Some of them start to want playoff bonuses and that other stuff.
2: I wish I could remember the story
3: money, pieces of merchandise.
2: But he'd been there forever, made a ton of money, and the Vikings just told him, yeah, well, beat it then,
3: we'll find another Viking in Minnesota in a second.
2: Yeah.
1: They say Ragnar the Viking was the only human mascot on the list.
2: He was just a dude.
1: Yeah. Just a guy with the helmet on and the furry, vest and stuff.
3: That's funny.
1: Yeah. I like that the Steelers didn't have a mascot and they don't have cheerleaders, but now they do have the stupid guy, Steely McBeam. Oh, I hate that so much. That is so dumb.
3: It is dumb.
1: So dumb. Performers at the opening of Barack Obama's presidential library tomorrow will include
3: Kid Rock, Milli Vanilli.
1: Oh, no. For Barack Obama. No. Yeah, it's going to be a different lineup for Barack Obama. He's going to have Bruce Springsteen.
3: Okay.
1: Bono.
3: Holy smokes.
1: Eddie Vedder.
3: Uh-huh.
1: Stevie Wonder.
3: Okay.
1: Christina Aguilera. Common. Jennifer Hudson. John Legend. Mark Anthony. And The Roots.
3: You could take three of those, and it would be huge.
1: I mean, those are all huge.
3: All huge.
1: Things. Yeah. Who's the smallest out of that? Bruce Springsteen, Bono, Eddie Vedder, Stevie Wonder, Christina Aguilera, Common, Jennifer Hudson, John Legend, Mark Anthony, The Roots.
3: Common.
1: Common? You think? Yeah.
3: Still huge, but he's out of all of them. It would go Common, Jennifer Hudson, then who else is on there?
1: John Legend, Mark Anthony, The Roots, Christina Aguilera.
3: Oh, they're all pretty.
2: It's hard to put them in order.
3: Yeah.
1: Jennifer Hudson, I watched, movie with her and Beyonce and Eddie Murphy.
2: Dream Girls.
1: She is so chubby in there. It's so funny to see her now. She looks great.
2: Yeah.
1: In there, she's just like chubby and she has short hair. And
2: she does the show now. That's when they're dancing down the hallway. That's Jennifer Hudson's show, right?
3: That show's still on?
2: I think so.
3: I thought that got canceled.
2: No, I think it's very popular.
3: Oh.
1: Yeah, I think Kelly Clarkson was ending her show. I don't know if it's still on, but she voluntarily was like, yeah, I think I'm done with that, whatever.
3: Jennifer Hudson show, I don't think I've ever seen a second of it other than the people dancing in the hallway.
2: That's what I see,
3: that's it.
2: Yeah. I saw Bert. The first one I saw was Bert.
3: Oh, dancing in the hallway.
2: Yeah, he, of course, takes his shirt off and dances down the hallway.
3: We should make people do that when they leave the studio. Dance out to the driveway.
1: That'd be great. By the way, speaking of dancing in the driveway,
3: who could we get to do that?
1: Did you wind up having video of Ian almost falling the other day?
3: No, because Dummy was blocking it.
1: Gio
3: was standing in front of it.
2: Oh, yeah, I know. Ian tripped yesterday leaving, or was it Monday?
1: I was walking out. Gio was coming back in. I was like, what'd you forget? Like, because he was on a mission. But he goes, no, I got to see if Mike has video. Ian almost busted the face.
2: It was very similar to when you fell out here.
3: Right.
2: His shoe got caught when he was stepping down, and he kind of like ran forward, but he caught himself. He didn't fall.
3: Yeah.
2: And I was on camera, but my dumb blocking the camera.
3: Gio was right in front of the camera. Oh. You could just see Ian a little bit out of frame fall forward, but it wasn't good enough.
2: Mm-hmm. Sorry to put your business out there, Ian, but.
3: No. You were ready to put the video out there.
2: He didn't fall, but it's still been funny because he tripped.
3: Yeah.
2: But he didn't land.
3: Finally, I would have had somebody to bounce off of.
2: Yeah, yeah.
1: Mike, you are not alone in being a terrible dog owner.
3: Oh.
1: This is a list of different things that, strangest things.
3: I want you to know my dogs think I'm a great dog owner. I've given them a pizza, ice cream,
1: socks,
5: cigars, and bagels.
3: Yeah, whatever they want.
1: What is the strangest thing your dog has ever eaten? Yours could be cigar.
3: Cigar, yeah.
1: Yeah.
3: Or sock.
1: Pretty common. Socks pretty common, though, this one says over 2 pounds of sand.
3: Oh, sand.
1: Yeah. I don't know what kind of dog is eating sand. The floor.

0: of a boat. Just okay. Ripping it up. All of the garden sprinklers, the lawn sprinklers, two full wasp nest.
1: Oh.
0: Yeah.
1: That's a good way to get rid of them.
0: Several tampons.
1: Yeah, tampons are common.
0: Reading glasses. A driver's license. A TV remote. And the F11 key on the keyboard.
1: Yeah, my dogs will pretty much eat anything. You leave it out there. If it's food, they don't really eat. I mean, just one with the socks and anything else is if it thinks it's food, it's eating it.
0: We used to have Irish setters growing up, and one of the Irish setters got up on the counter and ate a full thing of fried chicken.
1: Oh,
0: my
1: really?
0: Mom made it and wrapped it.
1: Oh, yeah. Your homemade?
0: Whole thing
1: all
0: of fried
1: chicken. All that
0: busted chicken.
1: Their ass making
0: yep,
1: it?
0: Yep. Ugh.
2: Last time you talked about the dogs eating something, it was one of the videos got posted. And in the comment sections, many people pointed out this is a great endorsement for your dog trainer.
1: Yeah.
2: Because others, they jump on the counter, they eat the pizza, the cigars, they destroy everything.
1: Yeah, well, I went out on a Saturday at the brisket shop, and some guy had a little chihuahua there, a little black hair chihuahua, and I was holding him and I was playing with him. And John Chenning took a picture of me and said, Mike Calta fed this dog a cigar right after this. Not very nice at all.
0: We had also, our Irish setter went down the basement and came back up and was running around, and I hear like a rattling thing, and I go, what is going on? Go, and she had a lure in her lip.
2: Oh, no.
0: Through a big trouble, like a big spoon lure through her thing. I was like, you dummy. So I had to go and snip it with wire snipper. Yeah, you're not going to pull that back out.
1: No.
0: So I had to snip and do it. The entire time, just, happy about it.
1: Yesterday in my Facebook memories came up a post that I had made. It said, I'm going fishing on Saturday for hammerhead sharks, and we use poodles for bait. And then I obviously would never do that. And then I thought, why would I? And then I could see at the bottom, it said, I'm just joking, but I'm sick of, I don't want to join your Facebook groups. And I remember there was that group, and it was like fake groups that they were making on Facebook, and this was they were using dogs for bait.
0: No.
1: For a little while, yeah. It was probably like 10 years ago. It was like a big thing, and everybody kept trying to get me to join the group.
0: I read this, and I don't know whether this is true or not. This may be one of those things that people in like, you know, different states, Los Angeles a lot, that they're testing their drugs on dogs if it has fentanyl.
1: Oh, jeez.
0: Yeah.
2: No.
0: Like dogs, street dogs and stuff that they would, that's terrible. I'd rather you die than the dog.
1: Yeah.
2: Same.
0: If you're doing fentanyl. Joe, this seems like something right up your alley.
2: All right.
0: Not so much for the blue hot dogs, but maybe you want to make a little trip to Las Vegas? Because Las Vegas Sphere is doing the time warp again.
1: Oh, jeez.
0: Yeah, well, think about that, though. That would be pretty cool. They're doing it for
1: they
0: their big...
1: They have to clean that place.
0: 50-year-old classic Rocky Horror Picture Show. Obviously, they had huge success with Wizard of Oz at the Sphere. So they announced Tuesday the production of the new supersized experience, Rocky Horror Picture Show at the Sphere, coming in 2027.
1: I would see Wizard of Oz. I would not see your Rocky Horror Picture Show.
0: But if you're a fan of Rocky Horror Picture Show, that would be great.
1: Sure.
0: I'm sure people would love that.
1: Bring your toast and whatever else you do.
0: Yeah, and do all that dumb stuff.
3: Squirt guns.
1: Yeah.
0: Mm-hmm. Yeah.
2: Why do I hate people that love that movie?
0: It makes sense.
1: Think about who they are.
2: It's just, I've never even watched I've never seen the movie.
0: You know,
2: it just annoys me. And it's like, I don't know why.
0: But you know what the funny thing is? I don't want to be part of anything.
2: Yeah.
0: You know what I mean? Maybe that's just me, whatever. A guy the other day DM'd me and he goes, hey, do you have Strava? You know what Strava is? It's the
1: running
0: and biking thing, whatever, social media thing. And I go, no. And he goes, oh, it's a social. And I go, no. I know what it is. I go, I just don't have it. I said, I use this run tracker thing. And I go, I don't want to be part of anyone's group. I like to run alone. I don't want to join a team.
2: Right.
0: And do the thing, whatever. So I don't want to go and do Rocky Horror Picture Show. Any of that stuff where I don't want to be Jimmy Buffett, Parrot Head. Let's go out and do that stuff.
1: You know who tried to get me to join Strava?
0: Who?
1: Jelly Roll.
0: Yeah.
1: Yeah. That one time him and Bert FaceTimed me, Jelly Roll was like, I got Strava. Get on my Strava and it'll show you how to do this. I was like, all right, cool. And then I hung up. I went, nope.
0: Yeah.
1: No, thank you.
0: Yeah.
1: No, thank you, Mr. Roll.
0: But, you know, I don't know. If there was something cool that came along, maybe I'd want to be part of it. But so far.
1: You don't want to be part of Facebook.
0: I don't want to be part of Facebook.
1: No. You refuse. What else?
0: I don't want to be part of Strava. I don't want to be.
1: Zipzoink.
0: Oh, Zipzoink.
3: Oh,
1: very. You're a founder.
0: Better. Yeah.
1: So,
2: yeah. I don't really want to be part of Twitter anymore.
1: No, although I do find Twitter now to be fantastic for porn. which has always been. Well, but, well, until yesterday.
0: Yeah.
1: But that's it. I mean, there is really nothing redeeming about it. So I was, I've been verified on Twitter for the last 12 years, and I had 100,000 followers. I looked at it yesterday. I'm no longer verified, and I have 80,000 followers. Also, I don't care.
2: Yeah.
1: It asked me, it said I for $4 a month, I could be verified again. And I was like, yeah. no, thank you.
2: Well, it was, they found it was like filled with bots and stuff.
1: Yeah. I don't, listen, people are buying, it's very evident which accounts are buying followers because they have 20,000 one day, 30,000 the next week, 50,000 the week after that. It's very clear who's buying them. You could see who it is. And then for me, I've never bought anything. I've never bought any followers. I don't care about having a, I want our followers to be our people who listen to the show and who interact with us. Having 300,000 followers on Twitter that half of them are fake doesn't do anything.
0: It's not a flex.
1: No.
2: That's why the a lot of the companies changed the algorithm to not, so your follower count doesn't matter anymore.
1: Right.
2: It's the algorithm pushes stuff out no matter what, based on interactions and or the content. So if you've got 1,500 followers or 15,000, it doesn't matter.
1: No.
2: It's irrelevant.
0: No. It's funny, though. I see people on Twitter that have the blue check mark, and they have like 138 followers. And it's like, if you have a business or if you have something that you just started and you verify your thing, okay, I understand that. But if you're Joe Florida Face and you're paying to have a blue check mark, it's like, what's going on?
2: It used to be like people treated like a status symbol.
0: It
2: was the time, but now that's all gone away. They've gone to the playing field.
0: Yeah.
2: It's just a subscription service.
1: Carmen was the first one of us to get verified.
3: Yeah.
2: But now it doesn't mean that anymore. It shows that you're a paid subscriber to the service.
1: Yeah, right. I'm not doing that.
2: You know, but they've just leveled the playing field.
0: I remember Carmi got verified, and then there was two other people in the building that used to work next door to us that wound up getting verified. And I go, what do they do? They just pick in. They're like, oh, no, we applied. And I go, ew. I go, oh, you're so thirsty.
3: I made worldwide news.
1: That's true.
3: Yeah,
1: you did. Speaking of people we used to work with, I saw it. Interesting video yesterday that made me feel very old.
0: Mm.
1: Do you remember Derek from the Billy Madison show?
0: Sure.
1: And his little daughter?
0: Mm.
1: He had a little daughter.
0: Yeah.
3: Okay.
0: Yeah,
3: I know. I saw.
2: She's not little anymore.
0: What, is she like driving now or something?
1: Worse. He stopped having to pay child support for her.
0: Oh, so she's over 18 now.
1: She's over 18.
0: Wow.
1: Yeah.
2: I remember seeing graduation photos like a year or two ago, I think.
1: Holy cow.
2: Yeah.
0: That's crazy.
1: That is crazy, man. We got old. That went quick.
0: Venus and Serena Williams will play doubles at Wimbledon for the first time in a decade. The last time they did it was 2016 when they picked up their sixth title.
1: Wow.
0: Yeah. Mystical, you know, Mystical, the
1: rapper?
0: Yeah.
1: Yeah.
0: Has been sentenced to 20 years
1: for
0: rape.
1: Oh.
0: Yeah.
1: Oh,
0: wow. I guess he's a repeat offender.
1: Oh, my.
0: Yeah, so he's been sentenced to 20 years.
2: Didn't he plead guilty, too? He's like, you got me?
0: You got me.
1: You got me.
2: Probably they would, because it's a lighter sentence.
0: You got me again.
1: Yeah.
0: Yeah. 20 years. Good luck, Mystical. A guy who got a little bit of a reduction in his sentence, Diddy, has seen another reduction. His release date is now February 23rd, 2028.
3: Don't let him out.
1: 28?
0: Yeah. Mm.
1: Holy smokes.
0: That's taking
1: so
0: time
1: far
0: off.
1: Away.
0: But still, I mean,
3: it's not getting, that far away. We're halfway through 2026.
0: Yeah,
1: but Carmen, if you were living Diddy's life and you're living jail life now, you got to imagine every day is just miserable.
2: Wasn't he looking at like 30 or 40 years? Like he was never going to get out of prison.
1: Yeah, but then they realized that he didn't commit any crimes that he was getting punished for.
2: Man.
1: He's not getting punished for beating up that girl. He's getting punished for bringing in prostitutes over the New York, New Jersey line, which is ridiculous.
2: Still a crime.
1: Ridiculous crime. Hmm? A ridiculous crime. Like a crime that is not should not be.
0: His lawyer should have tried that. Your Honor, ridiculous.
2: Yeah.
1: like what his lawyer should say is, Your Honor, how did we not put him in jail for beating up that girl, but we're keeping him in jail for this?
0: Yeah.
1: That's what I'm saying.
0: His lawyer shouldn't say that.
1: Compared to the crime.
0: Yeah. I get it. But then, you know, they take what they can get, probably.
1: Yeah. Yeah, like OJ.
0: Yeah.
1: You know?
0: And like we were talking about earlier, the conspiracy.
1: Right.
0: You know, you do what you're like, well, we can get this for sure, and this will get him whatever. Yeah, he's not going to jail for beating up the girl, but he's going to jail. Clearly, and even though it doesn't say on the documents for beating up the girl, we know what it's for.
2: Clearly, this is a horrible human being that should not be interacting with society.
3: Right.
0: Yeah. It was like you said with OJ. With OJ, they were like, we didn't get you the first time. We're going to get you on
1: this. We'll get you next time.
0: Tom Holland confirmed that he and Zendaya are married. They aren't, and there aren't any other details because Tom shut the subject down, but he said that's all you're going to get. But he did confirm that they're married.
1: Congratulations. Yeah. Spider-Man and Zendaya.
0: Thank God we know. speaking of getting married, Taylor Swift and Travis Kelce are having a huge stage built for their wedding celebration at Madison Square Garden. It supposedly goes down on July 3rd. No word on who's going to be performing or anything. So
1: for performers?
0: Yeah, I guess they're going to.
1: I didn't even think about that.
2: There's no way this is not being filmed to be
1: for a movie
2: to be repurposed or presented somewhere.
0: You would think. I mean, you're missing an opportunity if you don't do it. You know, because people would definitely want to see it and pay.
1: Who performs at Taylor Swift's wedding?
0: Oh man, I mean,
1: Bruno Mars,
0: Elton John. Whoever she wants, you know what I mean? It literally is whoever she asks would do it.
1: Yeah.
0: Because you're going to get the, blow up too.
2: Yep.
0: Paul McCartney going to be there.
2: The Taylor rub alone is worth any artist performing.
1: And you know she's going to go up there and perform with them.
0: Yeah.
1: So that would be great.
2: Yeah. And the goofy ass Kelce brothers on stage dancing. what a life.
0: Dave Grohl was talking about I don't know what it was. Was it Paul McCartney or somebody had a party and he was there and then everybody started performing, doing stuff. And he goes, and I was super high and they were like, do you know the song? Whatever. And then Taylor was playing piano and he was like, I don't know what's going on. I shouldn't be up here right now. Yeah. But I would imagine anybody that they ask would be like, yeah, absolutely.
1: Gavin, you're not going to appreciate this.
0: Oh no.
1: But you reminded me of my dream last night.
0: Oh.
1: What does this mean?
0: No.
1: You know how you dream about hot girls? I dreamt about hot guys.
3: I mean,
2: you know what
3: I
2: think
3: you know what that means.
1: It was John Bon Jovi, John Stamos, Nikki Sixx.
2: These are all old guys.
1: Yeah, well, they're in my wheelhouse. we were doing some. John Bon Jovi was doing some appearance at like Guitar Center,
2: right?
1: And we were there, and these guys were playing in a band with him. They were just doing a special one day thing. But it lasted forever. And I remember thinking John Stamos was so good looking in person.
0: Yeah, was so there any stuff happening or it was just a bunch of good looking guys? You?
1: They were. don't say it like that. They were all gathering for this performance. John Stamos was playing drums. Nikki Sixx was playing bass. Mm. And John Bon Jovi was singing. And I don't know.
0: No kissing or
1: anything. No. No sex involved whatsoever.
2: What were you doing?
1: I was there. I think that I was going to play bass on one song, and I was freaking out because I didn't know how to play. But I remember saying, I only know 17 songs, so don't ask me to. Like, and I kept telling John I could play Wanted Dead or Alive pretty good. I know that song. That's all I know. That was what the whole dream was about.
2: Right.
1: Yeah. It just didn't. But it was all just one good-looking guy after another.
2: Were in the dream, were they like young versions of themselves or the old 70-year-old
1: young versions of themselves? Yeah. Young John Stamos, nice. Young and Nikki Sixx with the hair.
2: Right.
1: Yep.
0: Gio, you've used up all your questions. Okay. No more questions.
1: Carmen, do you want to know anything?
0: No. Actually, he used everybody's
1: questions. No. How did the performance everybody gets go? Four.
2: Oh.
0: Remember we talked yesterday about Corey Feldman was ill. There was something going on. He went to the hospital and stuff. Apparently, Corey Feldman just had food poisoning.
1: Oh.
0: Yeah,
1: he was released.
0: Yeah. He's all right.
1: Thank God. See if he wants to join us at Guitar Center for a big performance.
0: His tum-tum's okay. James Franco is posting weird TikToks. Has anybody seen any of this?
1: I saw that people are concerned with his TikTok.
2: Yeah. I thought they were AI, though.
0: Well,
3: they're not.
0: They're not. They're James Franco posting weird TikToks about being watched, seeing an alien in his garage, and other crazy stuff. He also referenced 2319, which is the code from Monsters, Inc., to indicate child contamination.
1: Oh, boy.
0: He claims he's serious and not promoting anything, but that doesn't seem likely. It seems like it's,
1: promotion.
3: Yeah. Some type of
1: Well, he's trying to make a comeback, isn't he?
3: Yes.
0: Yeah, because I saw Seth Rogen was asked about him the other day.
2: I saw that.
0: And he was like, I spoke publicly about it, whatever he goes, as far as the personal stuff. He goes, I don't really want to get into whatever, but, they're
3: like cut him off, right?
0: Completely, yeah.
3: Yeah,
2: he had to.
3: Yeah.
1: I don't know. I don't think that's a very good friend.
3: No.
0: The what was the
3: situation? Because he had allegations.
0: Well, and what was the allegations that he was trying to bang a 17-year-old or something?
1: No, it was his college student, so they all had to be of age.
0: Yeah,
2: banging students.
0: Yeah, but I
3: but promising them like roles in his next coming films and projects and stuff, and then
2: no big deal,
1: right?
3: But again, like, you're like, in a position of power.
1: I know, but Carmen, it's not a bad thing to do. It's do you stop being friends with somebody because of that? Like, do I cut Galvin off if Galvin's doing that? Does Galvin cut Gio off? Gio, what does Gio have to do before Galvin cuts
0: like,
1: him off?
0: Like, if that happened in the situation and you came to me and you go, dude, you can't do that. Now, you got to apologize. And I go, yeah, I will. I'll apologize. That is wrong. And, you know, I can be like, you know, Mike and I talked about it and he brought up some really good points and it made me see the problem and I apologize. And then we're friends still.
1: Or even, hey, buddy, I got to tell you, I you do whatever you want, but that's kind of weirding me out a little bit, and I got to kind of separate a little. Mm. Then at that point, you can make a decision and say, hey, you know, screw you, or yeah, you're right, I need to change my... But just cutting somebody off right out of the gate, especially somebody who helped you out.
2: He may have done that, you know, privately. Publicly, they cut him off.
1: I think James Franco has said that he just stopped hearing from Seth Rogen.
2: Yeah.
1: And then started hearing about it in the press.
3: But also, does Seth Rogen know something that never came out? And he was worried and he said, you know, if because it was I pulled it up, it was five allegations from former students. So let's say Seth Rogen knew about that, knows about other stuff. And he's like, yeah, I'm wiping my hands clean now before everything else comes out. Yeah.
0: I would love for James Franco to be like, Seth Rogen, you're not that clean, buddy. We know, sure Seth Rogen did something.
1: Joe, this is how Joe and I have stayed friends all these years. I look past all his indiscretions.
4: Thank you, Michael. I appreciate that.
0: You both have so much dirt on each other. Yeah. You stay friends so it doesn't come out.
1: Right.
3: And there was a 17-year-old girl.
0: Oh, okay. See.
3: With
0: James
3: Franco.
0: Whoopsie daisies.
3: Yeah.
4: Oops.
0: Yeah. All right.
1: That's where you cross the line.
2: Because he was basically running like casting couches and stuff is the way it was going.
3: Right.
1: Well, he was teaching acting classes.
2: Yeah. Yeah.
1: And he was like, doing like kissing scenes.
2: Yeah.
4: How dedicated are you to the craft?
2: Come to my acting class. Mm-hmm. I'm going to show you how to have a sex scene on film today.
1: Yeah.
3: Right.
2: You just happen to be super hot and 17.
3: But also,
1: he's James Franco.
2: Yeah.
3: But also, 17 is legal in some states still.
0: Yeah.
3: The age of consent is different in every state here. And there's some states, like Michigan, 16 is
0: Carmen
3: the age knows. Of consent.
0: Carmen knows,
1: right. Knows.
2: But these girls claim they're being exploited because they didn't sign up to hook up with Franco. They're there for the class. And he's like, hey, today we're going to show you, you know, this.
3: Well,
2: today,
3: the 17-year-old, he was trying to meet her in the hotel room.
0: Right. Yeah, today we're totally going to do a scene from Debbie Does Dallas.
2: Yeah, today's lesson, kids, is this.
0: Finally in news, Father's Day is this Sunday, so in recognition of the upcoming holiday, I have the best TV dads of all time.
1: Okay, good. All right, let's take a break and we'll come back and talk about that.
0: Well, that is it for news. 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
1: TV dads.
0: Yes.
1: Who are the best TV dads? We'll talk about that when we come back. And then also, Galvin's got a brand new open letter coming up this hour. And I was wrong. We do have another pair of Kanye tickets. So we'll do that sometime before the show is over this morning. Right. But we will take a quick break. It's the Mike Calta Show. 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
7: Still a pretty easy ride for you this Wednesday morning in both Hillsborough and Pinellas County. No accidents reported on any of the major roadways. Those usual delays starting to build in volume as you make your way into downtown Tampa, southbound 275 and westbound I-4. I'm Monica.
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4: 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I am so honored that the Just Call Mo Comedy Jam Tampa edition is benefiting the Down Syndrome Association of Tampa Bay. 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
28: 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And now, it's the Mike Calta

0: It's the Mike Calta Show. If you'd like to call us, 800-771-1025 are the phone numbers. Black Crowes make new music anymore, or they just tour?
1: No, they remember I played them for new music not too long ago.
0: I don't remember.
1: It was very Black Crowes.
0: Yeah. They're a good band that I have not seen live ever. Oh, one time.
1: Yeah, I just saw them last year in Vegas. They were
0: like
1: great.
0: The drummer.
1: They were here. You didn't? Yeah, well.
0: You're staring at Amanda.
1: Mm-hmm.
0: I wanted to poke his eyes out.
1: Steve Gorman.
0: Yep.
1: Fantastic drummer, not with him anymore.
0: Yeah.
1: It's just the brothers.
0: I got him kicked out of the band.
1: Yeah, it's just the brothers and some touring guys that are all great musicians, but I really liked him as a drummer, not as, you know, him staring at Amanda.
0: Yeah.
1: That was rude.
0: That was rude. I didn't like it. I kept looking back, and I was like, all right, buddy, I get it. All right, Calvin. TV, first of all, anybody have anything that they want for Father's Day?
1: No.
0: Right?
1: I don't ever have anything that I want for anything. You know what I mean? Like, not like, oh, look at me, but you're old enough where if you want something, you buy it.
0: Right. I agree with that.
1: Yeah.
0: Like, I used to work with a kid named Brent, and Brent sadly passed away, but he had children, and they were young children when we first started working together. And he came in one day with a macaroni necklace the Monday after Father's Day, and he was wearing a macaroni necklace that his young son made him, and I said, it must be terrible to have kids. And he said, why? I go, because you got to wear that stupid thing. You know, your kid makes you a stupid necklace and you feel like you got to wear it to work the next day because now you have kids and you suddenly realize, I love that goddamn necklace.
2: Oh, yeah.
0: I wish I had a pasta necklace.
2: Absolutely.
0: Yeah, yeah, but you don't, when you don't have kids, you don't really relate that hard to that.
2: Or you're just a jerk.
0: Yeah. Yeah.
2: Not
0: yeah.
2: you. I'm just saying in general.
0: I was a little bit of a jerk. I mean, he was wearing a multicolored pasta necklace and, but then you think that a little kid went through all the effort to make that for him.
2: Like, if your son made it today, that'd be weird.
1: Yeah, yeah.
0: My son already got me a Father's Day gift.
2: Really?
0: He got me a Freddie Mercury Funko Pop.
2: That's cool.
0: Yeah.
2: That's cool.
0: I was very impressed with that.
2: Yeah. I would like to just not have to go and do anything.
3: Yeah, same.
2: Like, can we just not plan anything? And if we decide to go somewhere, that's fine. But I don't want to have to be scheduled to go anywhere.
3: Yeah.
0: We're just going to dinner.
2: Yeah.
0: And I'm happy to do
1: that. That's something. Just, you know, go out to eat, do something like that, whatever.
0: I'd like to see my father, and I'd like to see my father-in-law at some point during the day.
2: I'd like to see my father, but, you know.
0: Oh wow.
1: Why'd you have to bring it up?
2: Yeah. I honestly, I don't do well on Father's Day.
0: You don't?
2: No.
0: Is it depressing for you?
2: Very much.
0: Oh, that's so sad.
2: And
0: because you're such an emotionless prick. It's hard to realize that you have emotions sometimes.
2: And I love being a father.
0: Right.
2: You know?
0: Right. Well, that's what you have to concentrate on.
2: Right. That's what I try to do.
0: Right.
3: It's not about you. It's about the kids now.
2: Right.
0: Yeah. But not for Father's Day.
2: It's about fathers.
0: It's about fathers.
2: I just see other people celebrating with their fathers, and I go, damn, that must be nice.
0: Yeah.
1: You see generations.
2: Yeah. Mm. It's great. It looks great.
0: That's why I would like to go by and see my father, whether it be just to pop in and say hi or you know, whether we grab lunch or whatever you do.
2: I'd give anything to do that.
0: Oh, my God. You're making me feel terrible.
2: Not your father, but my father.
0: He's available. He's right here in the area.
2: Listen, I'll hang out with your dad.
1: Well, Father's Day is Sunday, so in recognition, we have the best TV dads of all time. Now, this isn't necessarily the one that gives the best advice or this, that. Basically, our favorites from TV.
0: So I will tell you that when you get your associate's degree in college, you have to take an exit exam, and you have to take a math portion and an English portion, and there is a writing, an essay portion. And the essay portion, they give you three topics in which to write your essay, and I could not come up with anything. I did not know, and one of them was people you admire, and it was very broad, and I did mine on my favorite TV dad, Howard Cunningham. From Happy Days.
1: Howard Cunningham, not on this list.
3: Oh.
0: I feel like it's too much time has gone by between then and now.
3: Is there a lot of older?
1: There are some older ones. There are some that are older than that.
0: Really?
2: I've got number one dad, no question, can't argue, Danny Tanner.
1: Danny Tanner.
4: That's a good one.
1: Is on the list, not number one.
0: Not very good. But he made his brother-in-law and his weird friend, his gay friend, do all this stuff.
4: Because he did not. Yeah, he took care of his kid. He lost his wife, but they all took care of the kids together.
0: Right, so that didn't make Danny the great father. That made all three of them a good father.
1: No. By the way.
0: Including handsome John Stamos that I had a dream about.
1: Let me reiterate that this is not the best father. Like, this is not the one who does the best
2: stuff. Yeah.
1: It's who you like.
2: Iconic.
1: Okay. Yeah, so Danny Tanner comes in at number 6 from Full House.
2: All right. I listed number 1, but top six.
3: How about James from Good Times?
1: James from Good Times.
0: Terrible father. And died.
1: Always
0: living
1: angry.
0: In the ghetto.
1: Always angry.
0: Always angry. Had him living in the ghetto. Plus, was only like 28 years old and looked like he was like 60.
1: Yeah, and there's no way he's marrying in Florida.
0: No. Unless he knocked her up. And he was like, oh, all right. Somebody who I think is a great father. Some would argue against that and say the exact opposite, but I feel like he put everything out there for his family and his kids, and that's Walter White.
1: Walter White from Breaking Bad, not on this list.
0: I'm 0-2.
2: You know why? Because in the end, he admits he didn't do it for his family.
1: Yeah.
2: He did it for himself because he liked it and he was good at it.
0: He carried it on, but he did it initially for his family.
2: Initially, yeah.
1: I saw a video of him and Pinkman, not in character, not on the thing, whatever, in like a trailer, and they were both laying on couches reading the final script and going back and forth, and he was reading like the sides, like, it's nighttime, Walter walks in, blah, blah, blah, and set, and then he does it, and then Pinkman answers and goes back and forth in the end, and he was like, how do you feel? And he goes, it's awesome. It was really cool, because that was such a great ending. No, Walter White, not on the list.
2: Homer Simpson.
1: Best TV dads. Homer Simpson comes in at number 8.
0: Not a good dad.
1: Do you need me to say it again?
0: No, I just would like to give my opinion. Oh, okay. That's okay with you.
1: Well, you're 0-2, so I just feel like you're stuck in the
2: how about
1: wrong gear.
4: Have we said Peter Griffin?
1: Griffin from Family Guy, not on the list.
2: Tim the Tool Man Taylor.
0: Oh.
4: That's good.
1: Comes in number 14. Home Improvement, Tim Taylor, number 14.
3: Archie Bunker.
1: Archie is not on this list.
0: What about Dunphy? Phil Dunphy.
1: That's a good one. Modern Family, number 10.
0: Well,
1: I love whenever he goes, when you say that I'm your son-in-law, they ask who your son-in-law is. I feel like you're saying Phyllis. And he goes, no. He goes, who's your son-in-law? He goes, Phyllis. That's so good. Phyllis. But it sounds like you're saying Phyllis.
3: The dad from Family Ties.
1: Family Ties.
0: Michael Keaton. Michael Keaton's the actor.
1: Yeah,
0: Stephen Keaton.
1: Yeah. Michael Gross.
0: Right.
1: Actor's name. Not in the list here. You guys are missing a lot of ones where you're like, oh, yeah, of course. I'm sorry. Stephen Keaton is on there. Stephen Keaton is on. He comes in number 13. My bad, Joe.
0: Okay.
1: I went right over. Didn't see it there.
0: What about old school, like Father Knows Best father?
1: No. Okay. But there are some old school on here.
2: Oh, I got one. Dan Connor.
1: Dan Connor from Roseanne.
2: Died and came back to life.
1: Number 5.
0: That's true.
1: He cared about his kids so much he came back to
2: life.
1: It comes in at number 5.
0: What about the father from My Three Sons? He had to take care of 3 sons and did it with just a male butler.
1: No.
3: Andy Griffith,
1: Joe.
3: Yeah.
1: The highest so far on the list, Andy Taylor from the Andy Griffith Show. So weird. It comes in at number 2. Comes in at number two. Yeah.
3: Okay.
2: Really?
1: Yeah. I'm going to say it again because number 1 is not somebody you would consider a great father, but best TV dads, one we enjoyed the most.
3: Bill Cosby.
1: That we liked. No, Bill Cosby.
4: He was actually a good dad on the show.
2: Yeah, on the show.
1: Very good. He was a very good dad, but not on this list.
0: What about where does Pa Cartwright fall from Bonanza?
1: No Bonanza.
0: Oh, my
1: no Pa.
0: God. I am 0-for.
3: Yeah. What about the Ingalls, the Little House on the Prairie dad?
0: Pa Ingalls. Charles.
1: No. Number 15, Ward Cleaver.
0: Oh,
1: Leave it to Beaver.
0: Okay. Yeah.
1: Tim Taylor was number 14. Number 13, Stephen Keaton from Family Ties. Number 12, Red Foreman from the 70s show. Oh, that 70s show.
0: I love Red. He was great, yeah.
1: Number 11, Philip Banks, Fresh Prince of Bel-Air, yeah.
2: He's uncle, though. He didn't count.
1: He's father, too.
0: Father to Carlton.
1: Yeah, Carlton.
2: I guess.
3: What about Fred Sanford?
1: You being dummy? No, he's not on the list.
2: Mike Brady.
1: Mike Brady.
0: Oh, I didn't think
1: so. Number 10 was Phil Dunphy, Modern Family. Number 9, Mike Brady, The Brady Bunch.
2: Yeah, all those kids.
1: You got number 8, Homer Simpson, The Simpsons. Number 7, you don't have. So far, we're missing number 7, 4, 3, and 1.
0: Mike, help the show. What do you got?
5: Al Bundy.
1: Oh, yeah. Coming in at number 1.
0: Yes, number 1.
1: Al Bundy, yeah, Married with Children.
2: I love that.
3: Yeah.
0: Not the best father.
1: We were talking about Halloween earlier. The nightclub that I worked at had a huge Halloween, you know, $1,000 for first prize thing, whatever. People would show up in all kind of dragon outfits, all this stuff. This guy showed up dressed as Al Bundy and had his wife, who was dressed as Peg Bundy, and had the cheetah top and the thing, whatever. And they went out in the middle of the dance floor, call him out, Al and Peg Bundy. He puts his hand down his pant and does the football pose. Winner. I mean, so easy.
2: Yeah.
1: Didn't have to dress, you know, got a short sleeve shirt. Right. And yeah, it was great. Yeah, Al Bundy comes in at number 1.
2: That's pretty good.
1: Number 7, you have Herman Munster from the Munsters.
0: Oh, yeah.
1: Danny Tanner came in at number 6. Dan Connor, number 5. Number 4. I can't believe nobody's guessed number 4.
4: Good dad or bad dad?
0: Modern or not modern?
1: Good dad, he 80s. 80s, 90s.
2: 80s, 90s dad.
1: I think more 90s.
0: Oh, man. I'm drawing a blank.
1: He also was in a movie where he helped Bruce Willis.
0: Oh, Family Matters.
1: Family Matters. Carl Winslow. No, nothing? No reaction on that? Okay.
0: I never really watched that show, and I only know Urkel.
2: I just remember Urkel.
4: He was a cop. I watched that show. Yeah, okay.
0: So he basically was Al from Die Hard and his family down in downtown?
1: It was very typecasted.
2: I think it came on after Full House.
1: Did it?
2: Like, yeah.
4: Yeah.
1: And then number 3 is Bob Belcher from Bob's Burgers.
0: I've never watched that show.
1: Yeah, I've never watched it either.
4: I like that show.
2: I know people love it.
0: My wife
4: got me into it, yeah.
1: Number 2, Andy Taylor from the Andy Griffith Show. And number 1, the guy got it on the phone, Al Bundy from Married with Children. Best TV dad of all time, they say. Hmm.
0: What will you do for your dad for Father's Day? Anything? Like, he's not here. So do you just call him and say, hey, happy Father's Day?
1: Yeah. Send him a card. And then I'm going up next month to visit. So
0: I don't know. I would like to get my dad something, but he is impossible. Actually, I don't know. I feel like I come up with some good ideas, and then when I go to give it to him, I'm like, that was lame. I don't know.
1: Yeah, I won one year because my brother even told me that I won. I took my dad to the Super Bowl. Right. We went to the Super Bowl, and then I got a picture of us from the Super Bowl framed with the tickets and the pin in there
0: awesome.
1: And stuff. Yeah, it was pretty
0: cool. That's awesome. Although I have to tell you, you appreciate that much more as a father than a son. Because my son had the same thing from when we went to the Super Bowl.
1: Yeah.
0: And I found it in the garage the other day. he aged out of it. Got replaced by a Travis Scott picture or something like that.
1: Well, there you go. Don't forget Father's Day, Sunday.
0: Carmen, what will you do for David?
4: I'll call him and we'll have a conversation. Yeah, my dad, he's like you guys. If he wants something, he's going to buy it. And then on top of that, he doesn't really like a lot of things.
0: Also, can I be honest? Harder. Is that I'm not, if my son and my daughter came up to me on Father's Day and gave me a card and said, happy Father's Day, we love you, that would be good. Like, I'm not just like, I don't need anything. I don't know. I would be very satisfied with that. That's it.
4: Right.
0: I don't need a gift. I don't need anything.
4: Yeah,
0: it was nice of my son to buy me something, but it's unnecessary.
4: Like, if I sent my dad a card, he'd be like, why'd you waste the money sending me a card?
2: Yeah,
4: he sends me a card, you know, for, like, birthdays and stuff, he'd be like, why would you waste your money doing that?
0: Right. I don't even need the card. Just come up and say happy Father's Day.
1: By the way, my wife and my anniversary was the other day, and I got her a card. What does a greeting card go for now?
2: Oh, they're ridiculous. $6.
0: $2.
1: It was $7.
2: Yeah,
0: that's a card.
1: It was $7. I asked the lady, I go, that can't be right. And she goes, yeah. And I go, really?
2: My wife and I, we agreed no cards for anything because
1: $7
2: times 2, it's like $20
1: for a regular card.
2: Yeah.
1: It wasn't pop open butterflies. It wasn't in a glass case.
3: Playing a tune.
1: You didn't get a helicopter ride with it. Nothing. Just a regular. I literally thought I should start writing greeting cards.
2: Yeah, we disagree. No cards.
1: That's crazy.
4: It's too expensive.
0: Yeah.
4: You know? And then if you make your own, then it seems like you're cheap, but it's like, I'm not spending.
0: Carmen. Amanda made me a card. I would love that.
1: My wife's worth the $7, Carmen.
4: $7.
0: If I opened up an envelope, a makeshift envelope, and there was a construction paper card in there.
1: Oh, yeah.
0: That Amanda wrote a little heart on it. I would be thrilled to death. Are you kidding me?
3: Much better.
0: Yeah.
3: And sunsets are free, too.
0: I don't want any of that. My wife loves a sunset, Joe.
3: Yeah, see?
0: Every night, every time we go to the beach, she's like, we're going to go watch the sunset. I go, why? It does it tomorrow, too. Let's just watch it tomorrow.
2: Hey, listen, you never know when it's your last sunset.
3: Oh,
2: you
3: don't.
0: Wait a minute.
1: Well, you don't want to watch it then.
2: Yeah.
0: It's true.
4: Yeah, you want to enjoy it.
2: You can take it in.
1: No, because you watch it and then they go, hey, you saw a sunset. Get them out of there. Yeah.
3: Don't ever say that's the best sunset you ever saw.
2: Yeah.
3: Because that'll be it.
0: Oh, man. Mike Aldesholo. Mike Aldesholo.
6: That's a freak, too.
7: Hello.
0: Hello.
6: Hello.
1: What is going on?
2: Now you go, then we go, then you go.
0: I quit.
2: Carmen tells you all the time.
0: Well, I mean, I look at the phone calls, and there's a bunch of phone calls there. I'm like, I can't leave the people just hanging.
4: No, but most of them, they're calling in for the dads, and then when we finish the list, they just don't hang up.
0: Why don't they hang up?
4: I don't know.
2: Because they're probably half listening on the phone and doing stuff.
0: I don't like it.
8: I win the Badger Bob's staycation.
0: For an hour ago.
1: I have something interesting that I saw the other day, if we want to discuss. I know we're probably coming up on a break and stuff. But have you seen the whole thing about bringing your daughter into the bathroom?
2: I did.
3: I saw that.
2: Yeah. I saw the video of that.
0: All right, let's talk about that when we come back, because I did see the video as well, and I do have some thoughts on it. And perhaps you people will be able to use the phones at that point.
1: Because I saw one woman that had a solution, and I don't know if I agree with it at all.
0: I don't
1: all.
0: Know what the solution was. I'd like to hear about it.
2: Being somebody who had two daughters, I know exactly how this feels.
0: All right. We'll discuss it when we come back. It's the Mike Caltus Show. 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
10: Just one wreck right now. It's in Pinellas County, southbound Belcher Road. It's near 580. Crews there on the scene have two left lanes. Block, pretty busy area. Normally even busier now. So it's going to take longer than normal to get around all of that. I'm Monica with traffic.
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30: This is Fox 13's Dave Osterberg from the Sky Tower Weather Center. Another hot and breezy day coming your way. Rain chance only 20%. Just a few inland storms this afternoon with highs in the lower 90s. Warm and steamy tonight with our low in the lower 80s, and hot and breezy again tomorrow with a 30% chance of inland storms. Highs again in the lower 90s.
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the show. It's 102.5 The Bone. Imagine this. You see a house that you absolutely fall in love with. You start making some inquiries about it, and all of a sudden, boom, you got approval and you're looking at buying that home. But now you're freaking out because you have to sell your home. What do? You go to teamborum.com. That's Team Borum, B-O-R-H-A-M. 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They deal with this stuff all the time. You're freaking out because you don't know what to do. You're worried that you're going to have to move a house and pay two mortgages, and you don't want to carry those two mortgages. Don't worry. They do this stuff all the time, and they know how to get it, and they know how to move your house quick. In fact, if you go to their website and you want to get a good idea of what your home is really worth, you could find out on the site for free 24 hours a day without talking to anybody by simply putting your address in there and hitting the enter button, and it'll give you an estimate of your house in the high end, the low end, and a cash offer for your home,

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1: Not drinking coffee makes you sick.
2: This is a mental thing. Yep. Coffee's all mental because you know it's not going to make you feel good.
3: This is how I know it's mental. If you said to me, or if I said to you, I have to go to my dad's house after the show today, I know where the Starbucks is near my dad's house. Like,
4: That's
3: the first thing I think of.
2: It's routine, though. You don't really so need routine. Or want that coffee.
3: Yesterday, I had to go to a meeting that was over in the by the International Mall. And I know that there's a Starbucks right there on West Shore and Boy Scout. Like, I just know where all the Starbucks, I know where I'm going, where the Starbucks are.
2: The baristas at the Starbucks I used to go to every morning, they got to be wondering what's going on.
3: They probably thought you got fired.
2: But yeah.
3: Yeah.
2: Where I'm dead.
3: Yeah. Yeah, they're like, we haven't seen Coffee Bitch in some time.
2: That's not what they say.
5: Oh, that's what they say.
2: No, they're very nice. They wouldn't say mean things.
3: Oh, I didn't mean it to be mean. I'm just saying, as the artist formerly known
2: as Coffee Bitch. Well, I don't care about your coffee, so
1: they have a missing poster with your picture that says Coffee Bitch, ?
3: Please help us.
5: Down.
3: We've had to fire 3 people in the last week. Yeah. There is not that much slower of a of shopping at Starbucks. We're still there. We're still going there. We're just not really getting the coffee, and we're not getting the breakfast sandwiches anymore. It's just usually the kid drinks. And my wife enjoys this energy refresher that they have. So every once in a while, I get one of those. But this guy's maybe an iced tea. That's it.
2: It's good.
3: Yeah.
2: None of it's really good for you at all.
3: No, I know. I found that out the hard way. All right, Galvin, tell about this story that we were talking about before the break.
1: So there's a guy, younger guy, who is a father of daughters, and his name is Tyler Brodsky, and he was at a gas station in Alabama, like a quick stop type place, whatever, and his daughter had to go to the bathroom, and so there was nobody in the women's room. He knocked and opened the door, nobody in there and stuff, so he brought his daughter into the ladies' room to go to the bathroom. Well, then a lady came and freaked out because there was a man in the ladies' bathroom. So she went and told her husband. The husband freaked out. He confronted them, called the cops, did all this and that and everything. And this guy's like, I was trying to take my daughter to go to the bathroom and brought her into the ladies' room and there was nobody in there.
3: My question is, why didn't he take them in the men's room like we've all had to do when our daughters were young and they had to go to the bathroom?
1: That's the thing. That's the question is, do you want... And the thing that I saw, it said, as a woman, as a kid, I don't want to be in a bathroom where men have their wieners out and it's a men's room and stuff. I would much rather. She says, trust me, girl dads, knock on the door, say, hello, is anybody in there? And if there's nobody in there, bring your daughter in. And if we come in and you're in there with your daughter, we're not going to be upset. That's what she says.
3: I don't believe
1: that. Right.
3: That's, and clearly that was not the case in Alabama.
1: Right. Exactly. Yeah.
3: I watched the video and I also felt like the father was going out of his way to be a dick. Not because, did you see the video?
1: No, I mean, I saw it.
3: The father was, while the woman was yelling at the father for being in the men's room, I mean, the ladies' room, he was washing his daughter's hands. And he was just simply going about his business and not really paying attention to them. And she was like, you have to get out. And he's like, I will. We're just washing their hands. But he seemed like he was going slow. And, I mean, they weren't prepping for surgery. You didn't have to clean their hands that good. It seemed like he was being more of a ball buster at that point than he was trying to just make sure his daughter's hands were clean.
1: Mm-hmm.
3: That's what I think. I think he's wrong. I'm not saying that you should never do that. But at the point that a woman came in, he should be extremely apologetic and say, hey, I'm sorry, the girls had an emergency and the men's room was full.
4: Right.
3: And apologize and get out. That's what you, because he does not belong there. And that is a ladies' room. And if you want to look in there and say, hey, is anybody in here? And then say, no, okay, send the girls in to go, because they can probably go potty by themselves, even though...
4: The one looked really young. You can even see her over the sink.
3: Yeah,
2: they're very...
4: In the video. When
2: my daughters were probably 9, 10, I'd make sure they go in together, and I'd stand outside the door.

0: right. didn't actually go in the women's room.
1: Right.
0: You know, but I think that the old man, it was his mother that was going into the bathroom. He's freaking out, making a giant scene.
2: Oh, it's his mother? This says it was his wife. Okay.
0: Or maybe his wife, but it's an older woman that's going in there and freaking out. But you can explain the situation. To flip out to that degree, to me, seems ridiculous.
1: I agree with that, because too. As a man, if it was the opposite way, if there was a father, I don't know, if there was somebody in the bathroom that didn't belong there, and they were like, hey, I'm sorry, I'd go, okay, no problem, whatever, I'll wait outside. That'd be it. I on either side of the door, you know. But also, he's in the wrong, and he should be more accommodating to the people who are in the right.
3: I don't necessarily think he's in the wrong. I don't think he handled it correctly, because he has two young girls. The men's room is full. They have to go to the bathroom. One, you're not letting your child out of your sight when they're that young, especially two of them. He should have apologized and said, hey, I'm sorry, I had to come in here. Men's room was full. I don't think he handled it correctly, but I do not think he was in the wrong.
1: Instead, he dragged it out and made it go longer.
3: And all slow. Like, yes, they should have just left. Like, just get out, let the woman go. But also, like, lady, be a little understanding. He has two young girls, and they have to go to the bathroom. Have you ever been with a girl when she's crying? When she has to go to the bathroom.
1: Oh, yeah.
3: Because that happened to my dad with me.
1: Of course.
3: And he had to, like, we were at the county fair, and he had to take me by about 20, 30 women while I'm bawling my eyes out. And he's like, my daughter has to go to the bathroom. Can you please let her go? He couldn't take me in. I think I was like 5 or 6 years old. And he had to just let me go to the bathroom by myself. But he had to literally ask all these women if I could just cut them, because I'm in tears. I had to go to the bathroom so bad.
1: Now, did your dad ever take you in the men's room?
3: Yes.
1: Yeah, that's what happened to Holly.
3: No, do not.
2: So the cops did show up, and they told Tyler, the father, the young father that brought his two daughters in there, whatever, he did nothing wrong, explaining to the irate man, the guy who's the husband of the lady, whatever, that the dad taking his girls into the men's room could be just as offensive to some.
4: Yeah.
3: Yes. Because now those young girls could actually see something, because you guys have urinals that aren't stalls.
0: Sure. Not only that, but the men's bathroom is disgusting.
1: Yeah.
2: Women's bathroom is disgusting too. Yeah.
0: I don't go to a lot of women's bathrooms, so I'll take your word for it.
2: But
0: it's like, dudes, I never wanted to send my daughters into a men's bathroom, because, you know.
2: Yeah.
1: Yes.
2: Both bathrooms are disgusting, though, because, you know.
0: But dudes are peeing all over the stuff, everywhere.
2: And kaboom, you know, all that.
0: Yeah.
2: Guys in there. But, yeah, that's the weird thing. Do you bring your daughters, two little daughters, into the men's room with you where it's gross? Or do you go into the women's room where you could be in trouble because they're like, man, in the ladies' room, you know? It's a conundrum.
1: I have gone in the ladies' room before.
2: Yeah?
1: Yeah, I have gone in, like, a gas station to go to the bathroom, like an emergency. And the men's room is full, and I've gone into the ladies' room.
2: Oh, you yourself?
1: Yeah, I think
2: everybody's done that.
1: Yeah.
2: You know, I felt bad. I was like, oh, I got it. But it was a single thing, whatever. And right. I'm like, listen, I'm locking the door, nobody's coming in. And if I go out and the ladies stand there, I'm going to go, sorry, it was an emergency.
1: Yeah.
0: The woman that is getting all upset, she easily could have understood the situation and saw and let the guy get in and out of there. He stayed calm. The video I saw, he was calm the entire time, washed the kids' hands. He's like, they're two girls. That's why they're in here. And that was it.
1: I saw another video this week where a transgender woman tried to go into a ladies' room, and a father blocked him at the door because his daughters went there. Is he right or wrong?
3: Hmm. Wait, what?
1: A transgender woman was trying to go into a ladies' room.
3: Right.
1: And a father was like, my young daughter is in that bathroom. You're not going in there until she comes out.
3: In the right. He's transgender.
2: That's a man.
1: I agree, too.
3: Yeah, that's a man. Unless there's like a family bathroom that's separate where you can go by yourself.
1: Right.
3: You go at the gender that you're born with.
1: I feel bad because I feel for trans people, and that they want to be accepted, but it's not the same. And
2: step up your game. Look more like a lady.
1: I'm also not thinking, oh, because they're transgender, they're going to molest my kid. But I don't want somebody of the opposite sex to make my daughter feel uncomfortable while they're trying to go to the bathroom.
2: Yeah. Hmm. Yeah, it's weird. I don't know. You can't really say what's right. Also, like Gio was saying, the lady could have had a little more. Oh, yeah, I get it.
1: Yeah. You know? Right. Who doesn't understand somebody with kids?
2: But there are so many people. You see it all the time. People that just walk up to people. You can't be here. Who are you? Yeah. Who are you? You have nothing to do with anything. What are you doing?
1: Yeah.
2: Yeah, I mean, these people that set up, whether they're religious people or anti-abortion or for abortion or whatever, and they go on the college campus and the college people come out, you know, and I get it. It's their thing and there's, you know, got to go and check out. But these people know what they're doing and they know where to go. So they come over and you can't be here. Blah, blah, blah, blah. Okay, why don't you have the police tell us that?
1: Yeah, we don't need to hear from you.
2: They never hear from the police, or the police come and go, ma'am, they're allowed to be there. This is a public sidewalk.
0: It's so obvious what the situation is, but it's people in like their egos. This guy's like going to call the cops. And the one, I guess who's the husband, is just in the store screaming, yelling on the phone. He's talking to police.
1: He's describing
0: the guy, and the guy's like, I'm leaving. I'm washing their hands.
2: It's so over the top that you can't even believe it. That you think, is this fake?
0: Yeah. Like,
1: why was the father videotaping?
0: Because the guy starts yelling at him.
2: Yeah, guy started yelling at him.
3: He wasn't filming the whole time.
0: No, the guy flips out, and then he gets his phone, starts filming how he's flipping out, saying he's going to call the cops. And the woman who works at the gas station is holding the door, rolling her eyes as this guy's just ranting and ranting on the phone. She's like, this is ridiculous.
1: Yeah.
0: You know, and she's actually pulling paper towels for the young girl. She's like, here you go. Ignore this man. Wash your hands and get out. And she works at the gas station.
2: I saw a great ending. You know how we love to watch the guys that do the pressure washing or do the mowing the lawns for the people and doing the stuff. So this guy was doing both, mowing the lawn and pressure washing, because there was a 84-year-old woman whose husband just died the year before, whatever, who always took care of the lawn. The lawn was overgrown. The driveway had stuff on it, whatever. So somebody had called him and said, hey, could you help this lady out? So he goes to help this lady out, and here comes the guy from across the street. I'm the president of the Homeowners Association, and blah, blah, blah, this and that. And he stops, and he goes, and this is where Al ruined his life. Because he came over and started yelling at this guy, and then he goes, it's an old lady, and her husband died, and blah, blah, blah, this and that. Well, you can't be doing this because of this, whatever. He goes, every house that I go to, I go on Google Maps and have, he called it some sort of laser outline of where their property is and everything. Turns out the cops come. He shows them this guy's fence was 30 feet into her yard.
1: 30 feet.
2: Well, maybe it was less than that, whatever. But it was into her yard. So the cops told him he's going to be fined up to $500 and he has to remove it at his own cost within 30 days. That's what it was. He was, whatever, 3 feet, 5 feet, within 30 days and stuff. So he basically screwed himself.
1: Yeah.
2: Because he had to get involved. Can't let an old lady get her driveway cleaned.
0: People are crazy.
1: Blake out the show. Good morning.
4: Hey, so I'm single girl dad, and I agree with Gio. The men's rooms are disgusting, 100%. I took my daughter to a local water park.
2: Oh, yeah.
1: Yeah, but that doesn't give you the right to go in the ladies' room. You have the right to go to management and say, hey, clean the men's room, but you don't have the right to just go in the ladies' room. And I'm with you, buddy. I get it. I have a daughter, too.
4: I had to scrub the toilet for her, and I was like, this is why you don't go in the men's room. This place is disgusting.
1: Yeah, because thank you. I forget also that the girls have to sit down. So you have to make sure the toilets are clean.
3: And toilet paper, because there's usually not toilet paper in the men's bathroom.
1: No.
0: Most dudes are just going there to take a leak. They don't care.
1: Most places have a family room.
3: Gas stations, not common. Not really.
1: I was very surprised when my kids were little, especially Joey, 20 years ago, how many men's rooms had diaper changing tables inside it.
0: Yeah.
1: You know, I thought that was going to be hard to find.
0: Plus, by all accounts, this guy checked that the bathroom was completely empty beforehand.
1: Right.
0: It's not like he just walked in, not giving an F.
1: Right.
0: And just, I'm walking in
1: here.
0: Which
1: makes sense. He seemed like a normal guy.
0: Yeah.
3: Because the other thing is, I've also seen videos where, like, dads are at the park and then, you know, and usually it's like an outhouse style bathroom.
0: Mm-hmm.
3: And they'll be like, something's going on. And before they let their daughters go in, they go and check it. And some of them find men in there.
2: Oh, yeah.
3: Just camping out. So it's like, you got to think about these things as a single dad with young daughters.
1: That's also where I'd live if I was homeless.
3: And
1: in the men's room, but yeah. Mike, how's the show? Good morning.
5: Hey, good morning, guys. I was going to tell you a short, crazy story. I was a chef at one of the higher-end shopping stores in the International Plaza, and it was the day after Thanksgiving, and it was just a circus in there, and the line coming out of the women's bathroom was insane, and the men's wasn't long at all, and all of a sudden, I'm finishing up washing my hands, and woman storms into the men's bathroom, stands at the urinal, uses it,
1: while standing,
5: hands and leaves. While standing.
1: Wow. I would. That's actually pretty impressive.
5: My jaws dropped. We were like, what just happened?
1: If you were cool, you would have videotaped it for us. Next time, buddy. See you next Thanksgiving. Yeah, I've been in sporting events before where ladies have come in and used the men's room because the ladies' lines are too long. I don't know. One of those things I don't really care about. But I don't know. It's a tough situation with that guy. I know he was trying to do what was best for his kids, but he's still in the wrong.
3: I still don't think he is in the wrong.
0: Yeah, I think so
3: the way he handled it was wrong, but I don't think he is in the wrong.
0: The video I saw, he stayed calm the entire time.
1: No, not that he was not. He didn't deal with it correctly, but just the fact that he went in the ladies' room. I mean, he did it the right way, where he went about making sure nobody was in there. Supposedly,
0: they know why he's in there. Yeah, it's not like he's hiding anything. He checked to see if nobody was in there to begin with.
1: But now he is in there. If somebody comes rushing in, he's already in there.
0: Right.
1: So they have to deal with that.
0: But they know the situation.
1: Well, they don't know until he tells them.
0: Yeah, but there's no reason for the guy to freak out like the way he did.
1: I agree with that.
2: If you're a female and you walk into a ladies' room and there's a guy in there washing a little girl's hands and stuff, and has another little girl. He has two little girls with him washing the hands. Is different than if you walk in and there's a guy in there and he's just looking at you.
1: Yeah.
2: You know what I mean? You would think that, I assume that's his two daughters. They're not crying or bleeding or anything.
1: Right.
2: So they're with him.
0: But had he walked into the bathroom and women were already in there, I think it would have been a lot different. The fact that he checked beforehand that it was completely empty and went in there, I think that's a big difference.
2: And
3: also, as a woman, like, there's been like single bathrooms, you know, and obviously this is a completely different situation, but you'll be in line and a man will walk out of the woman's single stall.
2: Mm-hmm.
3: You know what I mean? And you're like, you son of a bitch. Like,
1: does that happen a lot?
3: Yes. It happens
1: really
3: all the time. Oh yeah. Because guys are like, well, I'm fast, it's not a big deal. So they'll just hop in there if there's no one in line.
0: When it's just a solo.
3: Instead of waiting. Right. And I mean, I've done it the same way with men's. You know what I mean? If they're in line, I'm like, I don't care, I'm going.
1: You're a little hussy.
2: Yeah, the only time I've ever done that with the ladies' room is if it's an emergency and I'm like, hey, I gotta go real quick.
0: Yeah.
3: But again, it's a single, so you don't have to worry about being in there with anybody.
0: If it's single, what's the difference?
2: It's no difference. There, it's just, none. You know, yeah.
3: And most of those
2: I'm
3: now,
2: a lady and I was waiting.
3: But now most of those have changed to both.
0: Yeah.
3: They're just families, you know what I mean? So you don't run into that as much. But like before they did that, like that would happen all the time. And you're just like, I got to go, you son of a gun. Like, get out.
1: I was having an emergency in a single bathroom in a gas station. And I was waiting by the men's room and waiting and waiting. And finally, I was like, I can't wait anymore. And I looked around. Nobody was there. And I dipped into the ladies' room. And I had number two.
0: Like full-on ladies' room?
1: It's just a one thing.
0: Yeah.
1: So I went in there and I had a number two bed. And I went and flushed and cleaned up. And somebody was like,
0: oh, no.
1: And I'm like, somebody's in here. What do you want? What do you want from me? They're knocking on the door.
0: Somebody's in here.
1: I didn't say anything. I just waited. I was like, I'm in here. What do they want me to do? And then I opened the door. It was an old lady.
0: Oh.
1: And she goes, oh, fantastic.
3: She knew.
1: She looked at me and she goes, oh, fantastic. And I went, sorry.
0: You're sweating.
1: I would not go in there, lady. Yeah. I would not go in there for sure.
0: Poor old woman. See, that's offensive.
2: Yeah.
1: Yeah, but I had to go. What are you going to do?
3: Yeah. But that's kind of where it goes with this situation. You have two little girls. They have to go.
2: Right.
3: You're not taking them to the men's room.
0: Yeah.
3: What do you do? That is the best option.
1: I walked Joey to the bathroom until I think he was 17. I walked him to the bathroom. Juliana, up until last year, I walked her to the bathroom. Now I'm like, it's right there. Just go. You're fine.
0: I still wait outside the door.
1: Well, if we're out somewhere, I'll wait by the door. But if not, if I could see the door, that's going to happen.
3: But, but again, the girls in this video are very young.
0: They are. They look 6, 7, maybe.
1: I would not let them go by themselves.
3: Right. So it's like, at what age are you okay with them going into the bathroom by themselves, even knowing no one else is in there?
1: Now, 12.
3: Right. And that's
1: 12 is the first year that I let Juliana go in there by herself. I mean, I didn't go with her, but Amanda did.
3: Right.
1: You know, and I took her into the men's room when she was little. Like, we go to Disney or stuff. Sometimes I would take her into the bathroom.
3: But that, and I just imagine as a single dad, that's like a hard decision that you have to make. Like, when is it okay to let them go by themselves? when you take them in with you.
1: Sure.
3: When do you go with them?
1: Sure. And then look what happens when you make the wrong decision.
3: Exactly.
1: Make national news. Mike out the show. Good morning.
6: Well.
1: Yeah.
6: I just
1: want to
6: comment on the...
1: Are you on a motorcycle, decided, sir?
6: Yeah. No, I'm in a Jeep.
1: Yeah, sorry. I can't hear you. I'm sorry. Yeah. It sounds terrible. I feel bad because you're nice enough to call, but it just sounds
7: on Bluetooth. Put the top on next time.
1: Yeah. If I ever call into the shows here on the station, I never call on Bluetooth.
3: No. But we know.
1: Yeah, but I mean, that just is common sense.
3: You think.
1: Yeah. I blame you, Carmen. You don't tell them to get off Bluetooth.
3: Yeah, because...
1: I'm kidding.
3: I'm doing other things. I'm making sure you potty mouths don't curse.
0: What?
3: And our listeners don't curse.
1: We've been pretty good at that.
3: Yeah.
2: Why are you jinxing it?
3: Exactly.
2: Yeah, why are you jinxing it?
3: But that's why I can't scream the calls, because that's the big one.
1: That's your excuse?
3: No, that's literally...
1: I'm just kidding.
0: Sometimes I forget that there's a radio station on the other side of this thing.
2: Yeah.
3: Yeah.
0: Or Carmen's at.
1: Yeah.
3: But that is, you know, that is my main priority.
1: How are things over there? A lot of people in the building, though?
3: So I guess they, like, changed and everyone's coming back to work, I think I saw in some email.
2: Like, yeah, well,
3: there's not a lot working from home.
2: They gave them all offices. They said, if you come back, we'll give you an office.
3: Right.
1: And they took the mom's office.
2: Yeah.
3: So now there's definitely more people here, but not really, because they're still on the other side of the building or in their offices, you know.
1: Now, what's in our office?
3: There is a desk now and some boxes of stuff that you did not want take. I don't know if you want it. Well, so I didn't want to say you didn't want it or you didn't take it. And so
2: you decided on did not want take.
3: Yeah.
2: I get it.
3: Yeah. Yeah. I was in between the two.
1: How many boxes are there that I did not want to take?
3: I think like two.
1: And that's it?
3: And then your old chair.
1: Okay.
3: Or there's a chair or something. I don't know.
2: I remember you saw the two boxes and you said not take.
3: Not take. Yeah.
1: What about other things on the walls?
3: No.
1: Where'd all that stuff go?
3: So Joe in Spanish took everything that you wanted, but like all the artwork and stuff that you left, that was something you did not want take. So
7: yeah.
3: I think they got
7: rid
3: of
7: we
3: it.
7: We did not take.
1: Okay. So it's empty. The room is empty.
3: It's not empty, but yes.
1: Is it being utilized?
3: Not yet. No.
1: Okay.
0: Who's going in there?
3: So I don't want to say.
1: Whoa,
0: why?
1: Too late
0: now you have to.
3: No, I'll text you guys. I don't want them to change their mind because it's like kind of.
1: Just say it.
3: No,
1: if you're going to text, I'm going to say it anyway.
3: Okay, well, then I'll let you say it and ruin.
1: All right, text it.
0: Whoa, you almost cursed.
3: No, I didn't. I did not. I was just saying don't say it because it's for multiple people.
0: What people?
2: Monica, Johnny B.
0: Oh, all right, I'm just guessing. Not take.
3: Yeah.
0: Oh, yeah, that's good.
3: Yeah.
0: Yeah.
3: But again, like,
0: why would that ruin anything?
3: Because I don't think people know.
1: Oh, that's good.
3: Yeah.
0: I'm just saying, don't ruin the setup.
3: Just let it happen.
0: But who goes in the other spot?
1: Oh, I let him by himself.
3: It's like a duel. A little for me, a little for them, a little for this person. Mm. It's going to be like a multi-use. Purpose.
0: Oh, so that guy's getting relegated down. He's got to share with a bunch of
1: nobody's.
7: He's got a bigger office.
3: He still has his primary.
1: Oh, it's like an offshoot office.
3: Yeah,
2: satellite
1: office.
3: Yeah, it's like a secondary, but you know he's gonna like make sure that me, Monica, like you know we still have access to it.
0: Oh, I see what's going on.
3: Mm-hmm. Yeah, so don't like I'm saying, don't ruin it.
1: I'm all for it, Carmen. I think this is a great idea.
7: Yeah. Makes good sense.
0: Approved.
3: Yeah.
0: We will allow it.
3: Thank you.
1: There's one thing in that office that I want.
2: We'll take.
1: Do you understand? Listen to me. There's one thing in that office that I definitely want.
3: What?
1: I can't say.
0: Oh, I know.
1: Yeah.
3: I don't know.
0: That's gone.
1: No.
0: I didn't see it last time I was there.
1: I have said multiple times, do not get rid of that.
0: Yeah, but it's been a decade.
1: Yeah, but I want it.
3: What is it?
1: I'll text you.
3: Okay.
1: Geo's
7: I know what
1: here.
7: It is.
0: I did not see that last. I
7: saw it last time I was
0: you
7: there.
0: You were? Okay. Yeah.
3: Well, I'm saying I just need to know so I can double check.
1: Geo's texting you right now.
3: Okay. Because like I said, there's some stuff in there, but some stuff got moved. Some stuff is.
1: There's only one thing that I care about.
2: This was the only one take.
1: Yeah, it's the only thing I want to take.
3: That,
1: yes.
3: Okay, that should be in a box. So
1: get that for me, okay?
3: I will double
1: guard that with your life.
3: I gotcha. Do you want me to like take it?
1: Yeah. Well, if just put it somewhere where it's not going to get thrown out.
7: Put it somewhere it doesn't get take.
1: Yeah.
3: Okay.
2: Yeah. Yeah.
1: I want another not take list.
3: Okay.
2: Right. Just put a post-it on and say not take.
3: Okay.
0: Not take.
3: We'll do.
0: Somebody else will tell me that's their office, by the way.
1: Who?
0: I can't say.
1: Why?
0: I can't say.
1: Why Texas?
0: Somebody texted me and said, that's my office.
1: Johnny Mo?
0: No.
1: Johnny B?
0: No. I mean, come on.
2: Dizzy?
1: Dizzy don't have a key.
0: Not Dizzy, no.
3: They have an office.
1: Yeah, wow. There's a door and a little mouse hole, and Dizzy goes in the mouse hole.
2: Who's saying it was?
0: John Senning?
2: Yeah. Oh, John Senning taking that. I thought he had an office.
3: That's what I'm saying. I'm pretty sure him and Dizzy
0: It sounds to me like it's Game of Thrones over there.
3: I'm out.
1: I'm out too.
3: I'm out.
1: I'm over here.
3: Yeah.
1: I have no office.
2: Carmen, where is my Ben Roethlisberger? It better be in there.
3: That I don't know.
0: I'm kidding.
3: I'm pretty sure you were supposed to take that the last 10 times you were here.
2: It was so long ago, Roethlisberger was still playing for the Steelers.
3: Yeah.
1: All right, so we got the good the not take list.
2: Yeah.
3: Yes.
1: All right, and you and Cernak and John Senning enjoy that office.
3: Okay.
1: All right. We got to take a break. Guess what we have coming up next?
2: What?
1: A brand new
2: open
1: letter from Galvin.
2: All right.
1: We have not done that. We're running late. We'll do it next. It's the Mike Calta Show. 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
9: Southbound 275 on the ramp to Floribrasca, an accident with two right lanes causing backups. Also, Del Mabry near Van Dyke Road, an accident in the clearing stages. Pinellas County still working on a wreck in Clearwater, Cleveland Street near Hercules. Also, watch for an accident southbound Belcher at 580. I'm Monica.
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0: This is Fox 13's Dave Osterberg from the Sky Tower Weather Center. Another hot and breezy day coming your way. Rain chance only 20%. Just a few inland storms this afternoon with highs in the lower 90s. Warm and steamy tonight with our low in the lower 80s, and hot and breezy again tomorrow with a 30% chance of inland storms. Highs again in the lower 90s.
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0: 909 on the Mike Calta Show. It's 1025 The Bone, 800-771-1025 are our phone numbers. We have Kanye West tickets. We're going to give those away this hour. We're going to play Juno What?
1: And I think it's our last pair.
0: It is our last pair. I misjudged yesterday. I thought yesterday was, but I was wrong. Don't worry, Carmen. I won't overgive.
1: Okay, thank you. Yeah,
0: I know you get nervous.
1: Well, I got a little nervous.
0: Also, I want to remind everybody that the tickets are for Kanye West celebrating the famous Jews of the world because he is so anti-Semitic. But also, you don't have to like Kanye. If you win and you don't want to go to Kanye, you can pick something else, whatever else we have to give away.
2: Mm-hmm.
0: All right? Because I wouldn't want to play for Kanye tickets.
3: Right. I think they should be forced to take the Kanye tickets.
0: If you're going to play, you have to go. Yep. You have to go to the show. I can't think of anything I'd want to do less than go to see most shows at the...
1: Ray J.
0: I've been nice enough to be invited a couple of times into the Meters suite that Evan from Dean Guitars owns. And... that is a much better place to see any event at a stadium. But that whole, although I have to tell you, Metallica from the floor was pretty cool because you really get very close to them.
1: But I would have to imagine like a solo artist like Kanye and you're up in the suite, like he's just so far away.
0: No, they say actually for Kanye that his stage hovers above the ground.
1: Okay.
0: So that if you're on the second level, you're actually eye level with him.
1: Oh.
0: And that's actually, they say floor tickets are the worst ones to have because you'll be under him.
2: Looking at the bottom of a stage.
0: Yeah.
2: Great.
0: And that's how it was when he played Tampa last time. He was on a floating stage that went over the crowd, which was absolutely ridiculous. But, oh.
2: I will be fine at my house not watching it.
4: Should be totally fine.
0: I would rather be at my house doing toenail surgery on my ugly toe, making it bleed.
1: And say, is there any World Cup games that day?
0: I don't know. I think it's not. It's coming up, though. Is it the end of this month?
3: Next weekend. I think it's next weekend.
0: 28th and 29th, right?
2: Yeah, there'll be World Cup for sure.
0: Oh, boy.
3: A lot of blue dots for night two.
0: Well, I mean, night one sold out so quick.
3: Yeah, night one is good luck. But night two, you get a chance.
0: All right.
3: If you want to purchase the tickets.
0: If you want to win them, we got them coming up here, and that's going to happen in a short amount of time. But right now, it's time to check in with Galvin. He's got a brand new open letter.
5: And now, an open letter from Galvin.
2: This is an open letter to bandwagon sports fans. Dear bandwagon sports fans, seriously, this is your time. Bandwagon sports fans treat being a fan of sports, a particular team, the way a fly treats a picnic table. They land on wherever the sweetest thing is at that moment. Now, the World Cup shows up, and all of a sudden, every guy who couldn't name three countries on a map is an international scout. They're talking about formations, possession, percentages, expected goals. Last week, you called a corner kick a foot free throw. And now, you're a World Cup fan? These people are the same people that wear a Brazil jersey on Monday, an Argentina jersey on Wednesday, and an England jersey on Friday. Their closet looks like the United Nations got drunk and opened up a Dick's Sporting Goods. And I didn't know how many people that have never talked about basketball are suddenly Knicks fans. When the Knicks would lose by 30, these people were nowhere to be found. But the second the team starts winning, they're like seagulls on a French fry at the beach. Since when are you a Knicks fan? Oh, I've always been a Knicks fan. Always? Because I have a picture of you wearing an Oklahoma City Thunder shirt at my birthday last week. You change your mind more. You have more transfers for sports loyalty than a Swiss bank account. The bandwagon fan has an incredible superpower. They can change allegiances faster than a squirrel crossing the street changes its directions. They don't root for teams. They root for whatever ESPN is talking about that morning. The Knicks win the title, and they swear they suffered through the dark years. You couldn't pick OG Anunoby out of a police lineup two seasons ago. But yes, your brand new Knicks tattoo looks great. And social media has made it 1,000 times worse. The bandwagon fan celebrity championship, like they helped build the team. They're popping champagne. They're posting pictures of them wearing the winning team's jersey. They're writing, "We did it." We did it. Who's we? You contributed less to this championship than the guy who refills the nacho cheese machine at the stadium. Look, everybody's welcome to enjoy a winning team. That's part of sports. But don't walk into the party wearing a brand new jersey with the tag still hanging off it and say that you're a real fan and start talking about how you've sacrificed. You're not a diehard. You're a tourist. And that's fine. Just don't try and convince us that you discovered fire. And I'm letting you know right now that if I hear you call a soccer field a football pitch, I will slap you. I'm Galvin from the Mike Kelta Show, and this has been an open letter to bandwagon sports fans.
0: What if you were to say bottom of the third for a basketball game? Carmen, I still stand by you on that.
1: Okay.
2: You brought it up.
0: I still think you were right about it.
1: Yeah. Listen, I'm not worried about it. I don't care. You know, it works. I've heard it. I'm not the one who made it up. I'm not like that genius, you know.
2: Sports guy Mike told you that it's right. Yeah.
0: No, it's not right. I just get what you were saying.
1: And that's what I'm saying. It's not like, I also understand it's not common. It's not like everyone says it. I get it. For what I was saying, it works. And it has been said before. I'm not the first and only person.
0: Why would you bring this up again?
6: Didn't you set the record on your high school basketball team, Carmen?
1: I did.
6: Okay, well, then you're allowed to say whatever you want.
1: Thank you. Yeah.
0: You do own the record.
1: Not anymore. Someone beat it by 1 point.
2: Been beat. Been beat. You're out.
1: Yeah. It took 16 years, though.
2: See you, loose knees.
0: But again, see you in the top of the fourth.
1: Yep. So,
0: Mike Kelta Show, good morning.
7: Hi, good morning.
2: Good morning.
0: What's happening?
7: Nah, I'm not hoping to win some Kanye tickets.
0: Oh, all right. That's what we're doing. All right, hold on. I'll put you back on hold.
1: You brought it up.
0: I, you know what I said later. I didn't say now, but I didn't. I'm sorry.
2: They hair win tickets.
0: Yeah. I know.
2: That's what you got to do.
0: That's my bad. I don't mind. No, I do mind. Like, bandwagon fans bother me. I love when somebody is a fan of a team that stinks. Like, my father-in-law loves the Knicks, has for the last 40 years, and has not seen them be good all this time. So I'm glad in his lifetime he got to see them win another championship.
2: Sure, yeah.
0: But I love his dedication to them, watching regular season games during the week, during the terrible years. Those are the real fans.
2: Do you know anybody that's a bandwagon fan?
0: There's a lot. Pete's a bandwagon fan. Pete switches, but Pete bandwagons for business.
2: Yeah.
0: Like, Pete is happy to, Pete, who do you want to win, the Lightning or the Blackhawks? Well, I mean, I got more players buying cars for me on the Blackhawks. Or, you know, that's where Pete comes in.
3: He's making business choices.
0: He's making business choices. So I wouldn't even say that's bandwagon. That's business. Business is first.
2: But then he'll show up with a Cubs hat or a Sox hat, you know.
1: But that's the thing. Like, I think that's the whole thing about sports. Whether you're diehard, a bandwagon, like, whatever gets you interested in it, winning is fine.
3: Winning is definitely more fun.
2: Yeah, but really, the thing is you can be bandwagon, but say you're bandwagon. Like, don't pretend like you've been there from the start.
1: Yes.
2: Yeah.
3: Oh, there was a whole just section of Brady Buccaneer bandwagon fans that jumped
2: for
3: on.
2: Sure.
3: Huge fan when Brady was there, and then it all just kind of dissipated and disappeared.
0: But see, I wouldn't put myself in that category because I was a Bucks fan before, and I am a Bucks fan after. I was a little bit more active when Brady was there.
2: That objected, but that makes sense. Yeah. That's totally fine.
0: Okay, because I wanted to be able to see the greatest player of all time in my lifetime actually play the game.
2: Yeah, but there were plenty of people, what Gia is saying, plenty of people who had no idea about the Bucks, whatever, and then Brady, and then Brady left, and they're like,
3: meh. Yeah.
0: Yeah. By the way, I hope we do the tailgate again this year.
3: That'd be awesome.
0: Yeah, the tailgates are the best part of football season.
2: Yeah.
3: Many times I've explained to my kids, I'm like, listen, the Buccaneers have been horrible the majority of my life. My entire fanhood, they've been one of the worst teams in the league. And I go, I've been here the whole time.
2: Yeah.
3: That's why when they do win, it means so much more.
2: John Brennan said to me, he goes, this is what you felt like as a Steelers fan, whatever they were. He goes, you expect your team to win? Like, you go into a game expecting your team to win?
3: Like, but that's the thing. So bad.
1: It probably feels like harder, or like there's more emotional attachment for you, but doesn't it also feel good as a long-time fan to see more people rally behind your team?
3: Oh, yeah.
0: Like, when I grew up as a Yankee fan, the Yankees were good when I was really little, and then went through all the 80s where they were terrible. And then all of a sudden in the 90s started coming back again. So I got to see them and enjoy them through all of those years.
3: Right.
2: Yeah. I was Steelers, 70s. I was born into greatness. You know what I mean? So Steelers were great. 80s, not great. 90s, 2000, great. Now, not great.
0: Yeah.
2: You know what I mean? So it's kind of going back and forth and stuff. By the way, I found out something the other day that I had no idea. My entire life, from 4 years old until I was 18 years old, played soccer, played competitive soccer, played all the time. No idea. Do you know what it's called whenever you know a hat trick, whenever they score three goals? Do you know what two goals by the same guy is called? No idea. Never heard this before in my life.
3: No.
0: Two goals scored. It would be the same for hockey or no?
2: It might be. It might be. What is it called?
0: I don't know. Maybe if you say it, it'll ring a bell, but I don't think I know either.
2: It's called a brace.
0: A brace?
2: Yeah.
0: No. I did not know that.
3: No, I've never heard that.
2: Never.
0: A brace?
2: Yeah.
0: Where does it originate from?
2: Hunting? Yeah, I looked it up. Hold on. When a player scores two goals.
1: And this is a hunting term, you say?
2: It's called a brace. And then it comes from, well, what is a brace in soccer? When the same player scores two goals, why is it called a brace? Why is it called a brace? Mm. Let me see.
3: Never heard that.
2: Yeah, right? That's the weirdest thing.
0: Yeah. I wonder if that carries over to other sports.
2: It might, but I never heard that in my life. So term dates back to centuries and comes from Old English. Originally, brace meant a pair of arms or was used by hunters to describe two of the same hunted animal, a brace of pheasants. Over the time, the term pair crossed over into sports and a pair of goals became known as a brace.
0: I don't.
3: So they say he got the brace or he had the brace?
2: Yeah.
3: Huh.
2: Or a brace.
3: A brace? Yeah. I've never heard that at all. Hat-trick, I've heard it. Times.
2: Never heard it, but it came up when Messi scored his second goal.
3: Interesting.
2: Yeah, I was like, what is that?
0: It's probably an old English thing.
2: Yeah.
0: So is that English?
2: I thought you were making a joke like that.
0: No. I mean, I like, because they, you know, they do the hunting and they go out there with the dogs and all that stuff, so.
2: Did you not hear what I just said?
0: No, yeah. I'm just saying, I get it now. I understand what you're saying.
2: I thought you were.
3: It does make sense, yeah. I guess.
0: Yeah, I still don't.
2: But how even brace? I don't understand what brace.
3: Yeah, I've never heard that.
0: Oh.
3: Both my kids have played competitive soccer for a decade.
0: They ever score a brace?
2: Brace meant a pair of arms.
3: Never scored a brace.
0: How about a hat trick?
3: Hat trick, no.
0: Oh, your kids stink.
3: Well, they're defenders, so they don't really score, but.
2: What about four goals?
0: Quad?
2: No.
0: There is something for four goals?
2: Yeah, there's four and five goals. So a goal is just a goal. Two goals is a brace. Three goals, a hat trick. We all know that. That's very common. Four goals is a haul or sometimes poker or double brace.
0: A double brace?
1: Double brace.
2: Okay. Poker. I mean, if it's two, yeah, poker.
3: Yeah.
2: Maybe four suits. Four suits, you know, four of a kind. Five goals is a glut.
3: Oh.
2: A glut. Glut. Oh. G-L-U-T.
3: Glut.
2: Yeah.
3: He got the glut.
2: Yeah.
0: All right.
3: Looking forward to it.
0: I've never heard any of these.
3: Well, I'm enjoying the World Cup.
0: But if Messi would have scored a glut, I would have been very impressed.
2: Yeah.
3: Glut it up.
0: All right. We got to take a break. When we come back, we got Kanye tickets to give away. We're going to play Jew Know What. When we come back, Galvin will have a Jew for you. You'll be able to get some Jew facts, some Jew clues, if you will. And if you can guess that Jew, you'll be going to see Kanye in one of his sold-out shows here at Raymond James Stadium. We'll do that next. It's the Mike Caltas Show. 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
9: Southbound 275 on the ramp to floor of Roska, an accident with two right lanes causing backups. Also, Del Mabry near Van Dyke Road, an accident in the clearing stages. Pinellas County still working on a wreck in Clearwater, Cleveland Street near Hercules. Also, watch for an accident southbound Belcher at 580. I'm Monica with traffic.
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11: 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More than 80% of crashes result in catastrophic injuries. 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
27: 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This is Fox 13's Dave Osterberg from the Sky Tower Weather Center. Another hot and breezy day coming your way. Rain chance only 20%. Just a few inland storms this afternoon with highs in the lower 90s. Warm and steamy tonight with our low in the lower 80s. And hot and breezy again tomorrow with a 30% chance of inland storms. Highs again in the lower 90s.
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0: 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It's 102.5 The Bone. 800-771-1025. I want to remind everybody this Friday in the afternoon, you can join 102.5 The Bone as they are out live at Janice Live in downtown St. Petersburg for a watch party where your Tampa Bay... No, they are not. Your Tampa Bay nothing. Your Tampa Bay friends and family will be there hanging out, but your United States team will be taking on Australia, and that game will be shown on a giant 20-foot television that they have out there. They're going to have all sorts of prizes to give away, the CO2 cannons. They make a real great environment and a great atmosphere for a watch party, and then they are also going to have tickets to give away that you could register to win to go see the actual World Cup in Miami, and that is all happening, brought to you by our friends at Michelob Ultra. You can get $5 Michelob Ultras while you're out there as well. That is all happening this Friday, Janice Live, starting at 3 p.m. Go by and check that out. How much of the show is left today, Carmen?
1: We have about 15 minutes.
0: Because I got tickets to give away for Kanye West.
1: You do?
0: I want to make sure we have time to do that. Okay. Tomorrow is Thursday on the show, and I'm not happy about it. I'm happy with the 7 o'clock hour. I'm happy with the 8 o'clock hour. And then the 9 o'clock hour, I guess, is coming in, Carmen.
1: Who?

0: I'm not even sure why he's coming in.
1: Doesn't matter.
0: No, it doesn't. He says, I'm coming on the show. Here are my times. I'm available.
2: And does he need a new car?
0: I hope not. I'm hiding my car.
1: We told Joe to
0: park around the corner.
1: Hide Mike's new Hummer.
0: Yeah. Titus would look cool getting out of that Hummer.
1: Oh, yeah.
0: Yeah.
2: He'll maybe he needs it. A house this time.
0: No. you can't displace my children. Yeah. Come on now.
1: Titus doesn't do his laundry.
0: Oh, probably
1: no,
0: not.
1: No way.
0: That's why it smells so good.
1: Yeah.
0: Well, he just reminded me I have to advance the laundry.
3: Advance it?
0: Yeah.
1: Come on, Joe. What are you doing?
4: I'll go in there and drop some loads.
0: No loads, no problem. Joe. You keep your loads to yourself, my friend.
1: Jeez.
0: I appreciate your offering, but no.
4: All right.
0: Galvin, are you ready to play?
3: Come on.
0: Do you know what?
3: There you go.
0: I know.
3: You got it. Yeah, I'm working on it. I'm sending this, and it keeps on messing up 9 million times. No. I have to have it perfect, Carmen. I can't. Can't be garbage.
0: Let's get us in the mood.
3: Can you see all of them, Carmen?
2: Yeah.
3: Can you guys see them? Did I delete them properly or no? Because, Carmen, your name isn't in the other one. It should be in this last one.
0: I did not see Carmen in the last one.
2: Just leave it. Joking.
3: No, this one. I just said.
0: Oh, yeah. Okay.
2: You guys can have them all.
3: Good. Use the last one.
1: Okay.
3: Now we're good. All right. Let's get a contestant on the line.
0: Oh, I got it now. I had to figure out who it was. Good morning. Who is this?
5: Hi, this is Kelly.
0: Hi, Kelly. All right, Kelly, I'm going to turn you over to Galvin, and we're going to play Juno What?
3: All right, Kelly, we're going to give you some clues, some Jew clues. You're going to try and figure out who this Jew is. We'll go along as we're asking the questions, see if you got it. But you're going to get all the clues. We are going to start out this time with Mike with your first Jew clue.
0: This Jew studied at the Los Angeles Conservatory of Music before he decided to get into acting.
3: Okay, so you know this Jew is an actor.
0: And a musician, evidently.
3: Now we go over to Joe with your next Jew clue.
4: This Jew was considered for the role of Michael Corleone in The Godfather.
3: Mm. All right. Any thoughts yet, Kelly?
5: Not quite.
0: Okay.
3: All right, your next Jew clue comes from me. This Jew has won the Academy Award for Best Actor twice.
0: Quite an accomplished Jew.
3: Yeah. All right, over to Carmen.
2: This Jew is the only actor in history to have top billing in three films that won the Best Picture Oscar.
0: Wow.
3: All right, so that's four clues. What are you thinking, Kelly? You got any thoughts? It's an actor, a very good actor.
0: You still get another clue, but just wondering where your head's at.
3: Was up for the role of Michael in The Godfather, has won Best Actor twice, Academy Award. What are you thinking?
5: I've got an idea, but I'll take that last clue.
0: All right.
3: Well, let's hear the idea. We're not going to lock you into this one.
0: Yeah, we're just curious.
5: So I was thinking about Dustin Hoffman, but...
3: All right, let's give you the last clue. Gio has your last Jew clue. Here we go.
1: This Jew, he was 30 years old when he landed his career-defining breakout role as Benjamin Braddock in the 1967 classic, The Graduate.
5: Oh, definitely Dustin Hoffman then.
0: Galvin, is Dustin Hoffman, in fact, the Jew that we were talking about?
6: Good morning.
3: Yes!
0: Yay!
3: That's not often.
0: Congratulations, you know you're Jews.
5: Thank you.
0: Yeah, are you a big Kanye fan?
5: Yeah.
1: You got any of those swastika t-shirts, or do you skip that kind of stuff?
5: I do not have any of that, no.
0: Good. Well, you'll be plenty available on Sunday. Yeah.
1: Hit the merch trailer on your way in.
0: All right, I'm going to put you on hold. Carmen will grab you during the break, and we'll hook you up with the Kanye tickets. Good job, Punkin. Thank you for listening.
5: Thank you so much.
0: All right, there you go, Carmen. That's on line one.
3: Got How about it. That? The only actor in history to have top billing in three films
0: what
3: and one
0: they?
3: Best Picture.
0: Know?
3: Yes, Midnight Cowboy, 1969, okay. Kramer versus Kramer, 1979, and Rain Man, 1988.
0: Rain Man.
3: Yeah.
0: Oh, I get it. Okay. Never saw Midnight Cowboy. Saw enough of it to know all the references.
4: It's a great movie.
3: Yeah.
0: Including the reference that the Seinfeld episode.

0: but I did not. I did not see it. You think it's a great movie, Joe?
1: I do.
0: I think. I do not. I don't know. It just bugs me. 70s in New York reminds me of being a child there, and it bugs me.
1: It was dirty back then.
0: It was dirty. Yeah. People did drugs. There was porn everywhere. Yeah. My dad almost hit it. No, my dad did indeed hit a hooker with his car on the way to a Met game one time.
1: Times Square was a red light district.
0: Yeah, I used to be so afraid to go to the city.
1: Yeah.
0: Like now, I would let Joey go to the city by himself. You know,
2: Juliana? But
0: I
2: used.
0: No, I don't like Juliana to go to the park by herself.
1: Right. Savage.
0: Yeah. But listen, we've already established, though, that I like that kid a lot better now.
1: That's I'm walking over here, right?
0: Yeah.
3: Which one you like better?
0: Juliana.
3: You complain every day about the stuff you have to do.
0: She does not deliver to me as much as I love her.
3: Right.
0: She is mean to me. She calls me names. She calls me fat at least 3 times a day.
3: Right.
0: And she doesn't do anything that I asked her to do.
3: She's Joey doesn't do any of that stuff.
0: Joey's an angel.
3: Right.
0: Wait. He's a wonderful child. He gives me no headaches.
4: You're a glutton for punishment.
0: He's polite. Yeah. Yes.
4: If she was nice to you, you'd hate her.
0: That's what she says. But she says the same thing. She says, I'll be sitting there and she'll come in the room and I'll open my arms like for a hug and she'll just look at me and then she'll go sit with Amanda and I go, what? And Amanda will go, sometimes you got to play hard to get. And I go, I don't want to play. Yeah. It's my daughter. I don't want to play.
3: But you hate volleyball.
0: I do hate it.
3: You hate when she has friends over.
0: No, I like it. It just drives me crazy.
4: You hate taking her to Starbucks.
3: Yeah, you hate having to drive her anywhere.
0: That's all I am. I'm a chauffeur.
3: Yeah.
0: I'm a chauffeur who spends hundreds of dollars in fast food for these kids.
3: What do you enjoy that your daughter does?
0: I don't know. Yeah. Maybe I don't like her. Maybe I don't.
4: Yeah, I saw like 2 full Starbucks cups out there just sitting in the rain yesterday. I'm like, that's like $18.
3: That would drive me insane.
0: Yeah.
3: If I'm buying it, I don't care, but at least finish it.
4: Oh yeah.
0: I saw it too, Joe. There were PDQ cups. Like there were two soda cups. Yeah. And the problem was they went to go throw them away and the garbage cans were out at the curb, so they just left them there on the side.
4: Oh, Joe.
0: Joe, it's not your responsibility,
1: for
0: Joe.
1: This tragedy.
0: No.
4: little 12-year-old girls can't even throw trash away.
0: Unbelievable.
4: You can't do your job properly.
3: Jeez.
2: But see, Gio, the problem with your take is you'd be mad that they didn't finish it. Like now you're setting them up for failure in the future. Yeah, because
1: body shaming issues.
3: Failure, they quit. What are you talking about?
2: No.
3: It's the opposite.
2: But a lot of us have that clean your plate syndrome, finish your plate syndrome.
4: Yeah, yeah.
2: So most of us do, and that's why we all end up overweight because we got shamed as children.
4: Way to go, GF.
2: And now you do that to your daughters, and then when they come back to you in their 30s and they're overweight and they're diabetic, that's going to be your fault.
3: No.
2: Yes.
0: I learned it from you, Dad.
2: Yeah.
1: They don't want to look like you.
3: No. Don't order a large. If you don't think you want a large, order a medium.
2: But
3: order a small.
2: But you don't. But if you get a small and then you finish it and you still want more, and it's only like 20 cents difference.
3: Doesn't matter.
2: You jerk.
3: Listen, I don't mind spending the money as long as you finish it.
2: No, you're setting them up for failure.
3: Yes. It's a bad contract. When we go out to dinner, my daughter orders the most expensive thing on the menu, takes 3 bites, and says I'm done. That drives me crazy.
4: Do you
2: finish
4: it?
2: But does she take it home?
0: That's where I come in.
3: She takes it. She'll take it home. Yeah.
2: Right. So she is going to finish it later.
3: That's the problem. You would think that'd be fine.
1: No, they leave it in the fridge.
3: 3 days later, you see it there, and it's being tossed in the garbage.
0: Yeah. I am the one who finishes it when they bring it home. That's what usually happens.
3: Order whatever you want, but eat what you order.
0: Like prison.
3: Yeah.
0: Take as much as you want, but eat everything you take.
4: Better finish that tray.
2: You're teaching them clean plate syndrome, setting them up for failure.
3: No, the opposite. Yes. The opposite.
2: That is the biggest thing to come out of all these reels with all the tourists and stuff trying our food and things like that. Our portion sizes.
3: Oh yeah,
0: we're America,
2: insane.
0: USA, USA, USA.
2: Yeah. Someone pointed out, they have McDonald's and Chipotle in other countries.
3: Yeah.
2: But you come over here and they're like, so what are they putting in our food that makes people obsessed with it? One, and then also the sizes.
3: Yeah.
2: You know what I mean?
3: Yeah. When I went to McDonald's in Ireland, and it was all small drinks and small fry, everything was much smaller.
4: Right. Mm.
3: And it tasted a lot different.
4: Right. Yeah, but you know what Olive Garden does? They say, hey, fatty, here's one to take home with you.
0: Yeah. Yeah.
4: Sit down.
2: Extra $5.
4: Sit down, eat everything, and then we'll pack it up some extra stuff for you to go.
3: Yeah.
0: Ooh, I might go to Esposito's tonight.
3: So you're off.
0: No, I just have a normal meal. Just have a dinner.
3: I'm not mad at you at all.
2: Yeah. What are you going to have there?
4: Clean your plate.
0: Salad. comes with the dish.
2: Yeah. Okay.
0: Yeah, I don't know. Maybe a little lasagna.
3: Hell yeah.
2: Oh,
3: yeah.
2: Stay home.
3: Hell yeah.
2: Cook for yourself.
0: Carmen, you know what? I did. I cooked myself last night and the night before. You know what I had both nights?
2: What?
0: Soup.
2: Oh. Yeah, well, that's out of the can.
0: Yep.
2: Yeah. No, you need to learn how to cook.
4: He didn't even take it out of a can. He used an old coat hanger and put it over the stove and then drank it right
1: Pump
4: out
1: style.
4: Of it.
3: Like yeah. a hobo.
0: Yeah.
4: He put some shoelaces in there. It was delicious.
0: Yeah.
2: No had hobo an oven dinner. Mitt on holding it.
0: Yeah, it was. I had chicken noodle last night and lentil the night before.
2: Oh, jeez.
0: I know, right? You feel bad for me?
2: I mean, like, how have you made it this far in life is I what know. I want to know.
4: I had shrimp carbonara and then I had some lasagna.
0: Yeah, he knows what's up. Yeah. He knows what's good. Oh, I thought this would be Medicine Man. Good morning. Hello.
5: Yeah, what's up, Mike?
0: Oh, it is.
5: Medicine
0: okay.
5: Man.
0: Yeah, it is.
4: Thank God.
0: What's up, Medicine Man?
5: Not too much. Saw a kung fu movie last night called The Furious in the theater. A lot of action and blood and kick and punching in this movie. I've never seen so many battles in a kung fu movie like this one.
0: I've never even heard of it.
5: It makes John Wick like Cinderella next to this one.
0: Did you see Disclosure Day?
5: Yeah, that was a fantastic movie.
0: Yeah, see, he liked it.
4: Oh, okay. Oh, yeah. Now I'm back
2: yeah,
4: in.
2: His recommendation right. is what yeah. gets me.
0: Yeah.
5: Yeah, it was great Steven Spielberg stuff, you know.
3: What'd you think about the ending?
0: Yeah, what did you think about the ending?
5: It was an awesome ending. I liked it.
0: What'd you like about it?
5: It's just like, it was a great movie. It kind of like picked up stuff from E.T. and all, of course, the other movies with aliens and back, you know, that they discovered.
0: What?
5: You know, they we live amongst them anyway, you know. And you never know where they are anyway.
0: It's true. You never know. Yeah. All right. Well, I appreciate
5: it. You know, but by the way, we're not alone on this planet. There's
0: we're not.
5: Worlds in the universe that's like endless.
4: Now, when you say we, are you talking for the aliens or are you talking for humans?
0: Yeah. Which side are you
5: I'm
0: on?
5: I'm talking about humans, but they could be among us anytime, anywhere. You never know where they're at.
3: I think I like it better when Medicine calls you after the show.
0: No, stop calling me after the show.
5: I haven't called you after the show, but
0: you did twice yesterday.
5: I called you after the show because I didn't get on the air. You know,
0: all that's right, why. But that doesn't it doesn't mean like if I don't talk to you, I don't call you at home and go, he hey, what's going on?
5: I that would be the first time you've ever done that. You know,
0: yeah, let's not do that. I don't want to do that.
3: The show ends. We're sitting here, and then Medicine Man just calls
5: me in my house. I could be on the toilet or something. End of an hour.
0: Yeah,
5: in the shower.
0: Oh, what that shame. Like? We got to wrap it up. Oh. Yeah.
5: Yeah.
3: Call after the show.
0: See you later. Don't call me after the show. Make him call you. Jesus. Check us out on Instagram at the Mike Caltas Show. Tomorrow on the show, Titus O'Neil will be in the studio with us. Cody Tucker will join us on the program in the 8 o'clock hour.
4: By the way, the next time Medicine Man calls in, did we play this game with him? I would love to say 5 words and have him repeat them.
0: Yeah, we played it.
4: We did play that? Yeah. Okay, yeah.
0: We should try that again.
4: I guarantee
0: he cannot do it.
4: Yeah.
0: He cannot do it.
4: Because he doesn't listen.
0: No. He will always screw up one word.
2: He has an agenda, and that's all he cares about.
4: Yeah.
0: And then he talks about poop.
4: He's got to talk about what band he saw, the weather, and then poop.
2: Yep.
0: All things we need to know about.
4: Sometimes, whether he's sick or not, and maybe a movie.
0: Yeah.
3: Disclosure Day, great movie.
4: Listen,
3: according to Medicine Man.
0: So tomorrow's our last day.
2: Yes.
0: We're off on Friday.
4: Yeah. Oh, wow.
0: All right, cool. What are we doing Thursday night? Let's go out.
3: Oh, yeah, I think I might be going to a concert.
0: What concert?
3: I'm taking my daughters.
0: Okay.
3: Yeah.
0: To what?
3: The Runarounds.
4: Oh, yeah. So were they a real band, or were they formed for the TV show, or were they a band before the TV show and then they became popular?
3: Both, I think.
4: Yeah.
3: Okay. Yeah. But now the show's over. So now they're just a band.
0: Wow. All right, Runarounds.
3: Yeah.
0: All right, we're out of here. The After Show with Johnny B is up next. We'll be back bright and early tomorrow morning. We'll have, I don't know what we have, but another, don't forget, opportunity Friday night. 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Carmen, have a great day.
2: Thank you. You too.
0: Don't forget to get that thing out of the office.
2: Okay.
0: I need that.
2: Okay. Gotcha.
0: Goodbye.
6: I'm hungry. Yeah. That's a...
7: Steve Babu, I'm a fool. I'm an old, fat, stupid fool. 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
8: What's really going on in your life?
9: Let's shoot Uma in the vagina.
10: Eric! Mike, why are you doing this?
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12: 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Fo shiz. Genuine. What's up, homie?
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28: Westbound 60, right before Courtney Campbell Causeway, there's an accident near Rocky Point. It's got the center lane blocked. Of course, that's backing things way up, and it's going to be much slower getting on to Courtney Campbell Causeway heading into Pinellas. Keep that in mind if that's where you're headed this morning. I'm Monica with...
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0: We are live, 102.5 The Bone, baby. I like to do like 1 or 2 seconds of dead air here and there just to make you feel alive, to make everybody in the car go, whoa, what's going on? Did Johnny B mess up? Nah, bitch, I don't ever mess up. It's Wednesday, guys. Hump day. That's right. You know what we do on hump day, right, baby? Hell yeah. I'm talking to you out there, lady. What we do on hump day?
1: We hump?
0: Nah.
1: Oh. I thought you were waiting for me to answer.
0: Phone lines are open.
1: Sorry.
0: Oh. Oh, man. Hello, JoJo.
1: Hi, good morning. Sorry to ruin your
0: intro. No, it's fine. I'll peel the curtain back. I was complaining about life to JoJo as the intro was going, and I looked up and I go, oh, I guess we're on now. So there you go. Everything's fine, folks.
1: I'm fine. You're fine. It's fine. We're fine.
0: We're alive, fine. Man. We're alive, baby. It's better than a lot of people. Most people, actually. You know? It's very sad. Phone lines are open if you would like to join us on this beautiful human ball sweaty Wednesday here in the Tampa Bay area. 800-771-1025. We do have stuff to recap from today's show, the Mike Calta Show, 6 a.m. to 10 a.m. right here on The Bone. You already know the number one show in all of the world. There, I said it. And then I got some other stuff in here too, JoJo, on this prep pitch. Oh, look, Bone TV and the YouTube is working today. Look at that. Hello, friends. How are we? All right. That's good. We're starting off the day, right?
1: You look like a little blueberry today.
0: I look like not a little blueberry, like a giant blueberry.
1: You look like a blueberry today.
0: Thank you. I know. I have to match. I'm even wearing the blue suede Pumas, baby. Let's go. If anybody's ranking style on The Bone, just letting you know, the boy is always coordinated. Always. Yes. Clean, as the kids would say. You can follow us on social media, Johnny B. Tampa, on everything, especially that gram, baby. That's the one I pay most attention to, and Joanne Petrella. So make sure you're following us, interacting with us. My follows are blowing up right now, JoJo.
1: You're killing it.
0: People like food.
1: Yes.
0: They love it.
1: It's like music. It's a common bonding.
0: Right.
1: Yeah.
0: It takes you away from the stresses of the world. You know, you're not worried about, you know, the Strait of Hormuz when I'm showing you like big fat tacos.
1: Yes.
0: Yeah.
1: Same for me when I show my big fat tacos.
0: Oh, my God. It
1: brings everybody together.
0: It's not that fat, right?
1: I don't think so.
0: I always imagine, when I'm imagining it on a daily basis. when I'm thinking about it right now, I just imagine.
1: You did tell me to pull it out.
0: I did. Apparently, at some point, and very disappointed you didn't. Not for me, I wouldn't remember, but everybody else at the party could have really enjoyed Taco Saturday. That day would have been perfect. My food reviews is. Yesterday, I went to a place I haven't been in a couple of years, but I'd always, went to in the past for Mexican food.
1: Yes.
0: And it's even better now than it ever was, and it's a food truck in Brandon. And I was just blown away at how authentic the food was, how flavorful, just perfectly cooked and seasoned this food is. And
1: I could eat that every day.
0: I think I could too, and it's a problem.
1: That burrito looked so good.
0: It's unbelievable, and the prices are ridiculous. Food truck prices are normally a little higher.
1: Yes.
0: I've noticed, right? Yes. Because they're trendy, they're at a spot. These people are trying to make a living. I get it. Food cost is higher than it's ever been. So yeah. I'm not really knocking people on their prices too much. But when I see prices that are reasonable, I go, whoa, okay. Because I was just going to get tacos yesterday for Taco Tuesday. But when I saw the prices, I was like, well, let's try some other stuff. So I got a burrito, and then I also got the street corn, which my wife went gaga. By the way, folks, I mentioned this yesterday, and people are in my comments saying, whoa, are you using the same cardiologist as Mike Calta? Thought that was hilarious. I'm not eating all of this stuff by myself. I take it home. And I share with my wife, and we literally eat on it all day long. You know, it's like it sits in the kitchen, and we kind of, take shifts on it. Even the Moe's burrito I had the other day, I didn't eat the whole thing. It was just one burrito, and I shared it, So relax.
1: Not that you have to explain yourself to anybody.
0: But, I mean, I thought about it. I probably should explain it once in a while. Like, hey, I'm not, I shouldn't be eating this stuff all the time.
1: I'm just the most concerned. You're like my daughter, and you just drop food out your mouth into your boobs all the time.
0: Yeah, I do.
1: Yeah.
0: Yeah. Well, that's the thing about my reviews. I want to keep it real. I don't want to edit too strong, you know?
1: You're in it. You're in the moment. You're eating. You're just...
0: There was a part the other day where cilantro fell out of my mouth while I was talking. I'm leaving it there, dude.
1: Yeah.
0: Why not?
1: Be you.
0: And I've dropped stuff on my boobs at least 3 times during the review.
1: I mean, I get that.
0: It's so nice, though. Yeah, but I'm enjoying doing them. And because I thought about, I love watching them. I follow so many influencers.
1: It's such a weird thing.
0: It is, like mukbang, right?
1: But just when you, like, just like the voyeurism almost, like of just sitting there watching somebody eat, especially in their car.
0: Yeah.
1: When they're eating, like it just feels so gross and wrong.
0: I just think in the car and the people I follow that I like the most eat in their car because I think it's somewhere where most people
1: eat. I love
0: eating
1: in my car.
0: I think it's like our number one dining room if you're a busy person.
1: Yes.
0: And
1: I mean, it's so gross to like really when you think about it, just sitting and watching somebody shovel food into their face.
0: Yeah.
1: And drop it out onto their boobs.
0: But it's also, you're going to get it the freshest if you eat it right when you get it in the car.
1: Well, correct.
0: It's hot.
1: Like, and that's what makes like a more of a genuine review of the food. Because you're not doctoring it up at home or whatever.
0: Right.
1: And I'm seeing your genuine reaction to really sell me on going there and getting that item.
0: You know what I'm going to do later in this new venture?
1: Yeah.
0: Something what? I thought about doing a long time ago, but okay, this is going to play into it perfectly.
1: Should you be telling people?
0: Yeah.
1: Oh, okay.
0: I don't care. I'll give you my plans. So if I get a review that's not fantastic.
1: Okay.
0: Like the Moe's thing. Like it wasn't disgusting.
1: Right.
0: The burrito, but it was very mid to the point where I'm not going back.
1: Yeah.
0: You know what I mean? Unless I'm... if I'm dying of hunger and there's only a Moe's within 20 miles, that's there's just too many good options to eat great food, you know, in the Tampa Bay area. Like it's endless possibilities. So I was thinking about doing this years ago where I take either fast food items or something and then I try to improve upon them.
1: Okay.
0: So like if I say, oh, I didn't like that barbacoa burrito from Moe's, can I make it better? And then I go into my home kitchen.
1: Yeah.
0: And I try to recreate that same item, but make it way, way better. Because I think I can make a lot of stuff better than a lot of places make it.
1: Okay.
0: Yeah. Like the Whopper.
1: Now, are you giving it to somebody else to try and compare to? Because I feel like you're going to be biased.
0: Nope. I'm just going to let you see me eat my... No, I don't know. We'll figure it out.
1: Okay.
0: Either way.
1: Like if you bring the other half of your burrito to Leah, and Leah eats, and she's like, yeah, it's pretty good. And then you make her your burrito.
0: Yeah, but she might lie. She's my wife.
1: No, she won't.
0: What if I just walked up to a stranger on the street?
1: Try this burrito and try this burrito and tell me which
0: one's
1: better.
0: And they're like, I'm not eating your goddamn street burrito. I don't know who you are, you fat asshole. And I go, well, come on, dude.
1: Well, maybe bring it to somebody you know, but don't tell them which is which.
0: Give it to somebody who looks hungry.
1: No, bring it to somebody
0: who... Just unzip their tent behind the Circle K by my house.
1: Oh, they'll probably eat it.
0: Hey, buddy, hate to wake you up. Oh, you're doing heroin. Look, will you try my burrito?
1: Be hungry.
0: 800-771-1025. Oh, it's National Mascots Day. I think this should be a national holiday where you get a day off of work, right? I mean, every other holiday, it seems like if they just want, if a holiday falls on a Friday or a Monday, you just get a day off. Does it seem that way?
1: No.
0: I do. Okay. I think that's how it works.
1: Okay.
0: Because.
1: Like, for example, such as.
0: Friday, we're off for Juneteenth.
1: So Juneteenth should not be a holiday?
0: I think it definitely should be a holiday.
1: Oh, okay.
0: But a get off of work holiday?
1: It's a national holiday.
0: I mean, but there's a lot of national holidays. That's what I'm saying. The ones that fall on Friday.
1: So those holidays shouldn't be holidays? President's Day should not be a holiday?
0: Sure, but MLK not. But you should shouldn't not get off. You shouldn't get off work for President's Day. That's crazy.
1: A President's Day. One of them you do. One of them you don't. President's Day, or you do not get off. I think, but MLK, I think you do.
0: I don't think you should get off for MLK Day. Okay. You think you should definitely honor MLK for sure?
1: Okay.
0: But I think he would want you to go to work. I think he'd be like, don't take off a day of work for me. Get out there and make that money. That's what he would say. Hustle.
1: I think September 11th should be an actual holiday.
0: Well, I mean, you definitely never forget it.
1: Yeah.
0: Huh. I don't know. I just think the big ones, like, you know, Well, Easter falls on Sunday, but like, you know, like the big...
1: I think we should get off.
0: Christmas.
1: I think people are overworked and underpaid, and I think any time to take a day and recognize whatever it is we're recognizing, I think that it's nice to have breaks periodically throughout the year. A Monday here, a Friday there.
0: I would rather be able to pick your own days off. You know, I think that we should get like 10 mental health days a year.
1: You do get mental health days.
0: Here?
1: Yeah.
0: As a part-timer?
1: I would think
0: I didn't know. I assumed I got
1: nothing. Well, if you're part-time, nothing. You already have part of your time for your mental health.
0: Oh, see? So it doesn't matter to me. It doesn't matter to the people that
1: no.
0: only...
1: Oh. You're not here enough to...
0: I come in every day.
1: Okay.
0: I just don't work as many hours.
1: Correct.
0: Right.
1: So what's the mental health...
0: The fact that
1: you don't get a break for it, I'm saying.
0: Mental health, because I don't make money. And
1: but you have time outside of here to think about that.
0: I'm low on the totem pole. It's all the
1: stuff.
0: If
1: you had to be here for 9 hours, then that's different. But you're not.
0: I would love to be here for 9 hours. I wouldn't need a mental health day if I was here.
1: You do.
0: No way, dude.
1: Yeah.
0: No way.
1: You have.
0: My mental stress is usually financial.
1: Why would you want to be here for 9 hours?
0: What?
1: Why would you want to be here for 9 hours?
0: Because then I would be making more money.
1: You can be making more money doing something funner.
0: No, what's more fun than doing radio and stand up? That's all I want to do.
1: Go do stand up.
0: In the daytime?
1: Anytime.
0: Bro, I do stand up at night. Yes.
1: Okay.
0: But this is daytime. Like I'm here for a couple hours.
1: Okay.
0: And then the rest of my day, I would rather be on the clock making money. You know what I mean? And this is what I'm good at. I don't want to leave here and go work at, Dunkin' Donuts making coffee. Nothing against them. They're great at what they do, but...
1: I didn't say that, but there's a ton of things that you can be doing that...
0: Like what? When I leave here.
1: You talk about graphic design. You could be doing
0: that. I do that.
1: Do you have like a business? Do you solicit yourself for that to other companies and other people?
0: I do.
1: Have a microphone in front of your face for an hour at 10 a.m. every day that you could be pimping yourself out, whether it's for your social influencing, whether it's for your food videos, whether it's for...
0: I just did that for 7 minutes.
1: Cooking video. Okay, so what are you bitching about then?
0: Mental health.
1: Oh my God. You need to talk to somebody. You don't need a day. You need regular visits.
0: Can't afford it. I remember a time, JoJo, when I made so much money, I would just blow it for no reason.
1: National Mascots Day.
0: shout out, Captain. What, if you had to rank the local mascots, how would you rank them?
1: Oh,
0: I don't care about the rest. I don't care about the Phillies, stupid guy.
1: I don't know. I don't know a lot of them. I mean, I know ours.
0: I don't care about all the other ones. Mr. Met, eat balls, about Thunder, Mike.
1: Thunderbug's pretty fun.
0: I think Thunderbug...
1: might be my fave. I mean, he really works a crowd.
0: I think Thunderbug and Captain Fear are 1A and 1B. I think they're both right up.
1: Yes, I would agree.
0: They can go either way.
1: They do a lot out in the community with people.
0: Yep.
1: They really work their crowds.
0: Yep.
1: Yeah.
0: And then Raymond. Don't underestimate my man Raymond.
1: I don't. I think he gets bullied a little bit by Juju Kitty. But I think that he's up there.
0: I like DJ Kitty too, but I mean, Raymond, he works hard,
1: Yeah.
0: And I'm not a cat person, yeah. But I like DJs. So
1: I
0: he's
1: do
0: cool.
1: too. Yes. Yes.
0: Like if you have a cat that wears a baseball cap backwards and you can work the ones and the twos.
1: On the ones and the twos.
0: It's pretty good. Okay. And then let's not forget about my man, Pete the Pelican. He don't get the love he deserves.
1: Oh, I think I've met Pete.
0: I hung out with Pete.
1: And what's her name? Petunia? No. What's her name?
0: Look, I just care about my man Pete.
1: Well, of course.
0: I ain't trying to be sexist when it comes to my Pelicans.
1: You are.
0: But me and my man Pete, we...
1: Polly, Petunia. I forget what her name is. I'm so sorry. But she's awesome, too.
0: Yeah. Right now, she's listening. She's not happy. She just dropped the fish out of her big, giant beak.
1: I'm so sorry.
0: It's crying.
1: But at least I remembered you.
0: But my man Pete, when I go to the Rowdy's games and I sing the national anthem and they give me that VIP treatment, I get that VIP treatment. You know what I mean?
1: I know what you mean.
0: Me and my boy Pete hang out, buddy.
1: When's the next time you're singing there?
0: I actually had to cancel a date next month because I got a weekend gig offer. So, So I hate they understand that, most of my anthems are on Saturdays because a lot of the home games are on Saturdays.
1: Yeah.
0: So if I, you don't get paid to do the anthem. So if I get a gig offer, you know, that I have to take, I have to take it. That's how I make my living. So,
1: yeah, yeah.
0: And they're very understanding. They're nice people. I hate it though. Like, it's a gut punch to me when I have to tell somebody I can't sing the anthem. I don't like it. So my next one will be, unless I get a huge gig offer, my next one will be July 25th at the Bradenton Marauders. And then Pitbull Toddler is playing after the game.
1: Oh, okay.
0: So I'm singing the national anthem. The game plays Pitbull Toddler. So.
1: Oh, that's fun.
0: Yeah. It's
1: gonna be badass. The video from Quaker Steak and Lube? Was that where it was?
0: My buddy, Chris Hollywood, over at Aeronautical Productions, recorded it at Quaker Steak and Lube. And send it over to me, and he did a great job. I mean, he's an expert video editor. He put these American flag overlays and a montage. There's a two camera shoot. It's the most professional recording anybody. He threw some reverb into it.
1: Okay,
0: yeah, I'll show it to you on the break. It's pretty cool.
1: Why didn't you post it?
0: I mean, I don't know. You know,
1: no.
0: I might post a piece of it on my story or something. I don't know. I don't want everybody to be like, oh, Johnny B's stroking himself, you know? What a fat, needy.
1: That's what you think.
0: I don't know.
1: Do you understand the point of social media?
0: Yes.
1: So why wouldn't you post you singing the national anthem for people to see?
0: Oh, I've done it. I posted the one at the Rays game, the sold-out Rays-Red Sox game. That was pretty
1: good.
0: You should
1: be posting everything. Yeah. Why wouldn't you post this?
0: You're right.
1: Oh, my Jesus.
0: I will.
1: What am I going to do with you?
0: I don't know.
1: Okay.
0: 800-771-1025. Either way, my ranking, if I had to do all of our mascots, is, once again, Captain Fear, Thunderbug, Raymond, DJ Kitty, Pete the Pelican. Sorry, Pete the Pelican. Still love you, bud. Mike, out there at the show. Who the hell are you?
2: Hey, this is Dave. Hey, man, no love for Rocky?
0: Rocky?
1: USF.
0: Oh my God. I'm an asshole. You're right. I love Rocky. I was thinking professional sports, man. I'm so sorry. Yeah, shout out to Rocky, dude. He's the best. Sorry. God, I'm an idiot.
1: I forgot about Rocky, too. But yes, I was thinking
0: pro
1: college,
0: sports.
1: Yeah.
0: Ah, dude. See, if we're going to do just all the mascots, then Craig the Crackhead. You know what I mean? Over at Jefferson High School.
1: Oh, my God.
0: He's not the actual.
1: I was like, wait, who is he?
0: He's not like their actual mascot. He just lives right outside the stadium.
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26: This is Fox 13's Dave Osterberg from the Sky Tower Weather Center. Another hot and breezy day coming your way. Rain chance only 20%. Just a few inland storms this afternoon with highs in the lower 90s. Warm and steamy tonight with our low in the lower 80s. And hot and breezy again tomorrow with a 30% chance of inland storms. Highs again in the lower 90s.
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0: Baker Show Wednesday. 10:25 in the morning. I'm Johnny B. Along with me, the glue of CMG, Judge Juicy, the one and only JoJo, everybody.
1: Hump day?
0: Yes.
1: Get your hump on?
0: I guess, maybe. I don't know.
1: Hump it out?
0: Yep.
1: Humpity-dumpity.
0: All right. Too much. Oh, Lord, Jesus, Lord. Yeah. I mean, just, man, it's been a stressful week.
2: I know.
0: So far.
2: It's only Wednesday. I keep feeling like it should be, the week should be just over.
0: We're going to be fine.
2: Everything's fine.
0: I need to get drunk.
2: Oh.
0: Let's do it.
2: Right.
0: I think I may get lit up after my show on Saturday at O'Brien's.
2: Okay.
0: Because it's 10 minutes from my house. So I could definitely Uber there and back.
2: Oh, no God, worries. Yes. Like, oh, you for sure should.
0: This is the closest I'll ever do a gig to where I live. That's what I love about it.
2: Yeah.
0: And by the way, tickets are doing really well. So if I don't sell another single ticket, it's going to be a good crowd.
2: Okay.
0: But I would like to sell this thing out.
2: And sell it out.
0: Yeah. But it's going to be so much fun. I got some of my barbecue family, because I look and I see who buys the tickets. I got friends from high school that I haven't seen in a long, long time coming. I got listeners that I interact with on here, like on social media, that I haven't met in person that are going to be there. Lots of cool stuff like that. So O'Brien's Saturday night in Brandon. Tickets are up. You can either search O'Brien's Brandon Johnny B on Eventbrite, or you could get the links right from my social media. Johnny B. Tampa, I be putting that stuff out there, dog. So, yeah, I'm excited about that, and so I may get lit up. Like, not to the point where I'm going to pass out in the parking lot or show my ass.
2: Either way, it sounds like a...
0: Just get a solid buzz.
2: A good time.
0: Yeah. So, and I don't know if my wife will even be able to go because of my poor doggy's problems right now.
2: Yeah.
0: And that's really weighing on my mind right now. So, if people don't know, I talk about it on Mondays. My dog has a degenerative back disorder. A lot of Frenchies will get that.
2: Yeah.
0: And English Bulldogs. And, you know, last October he had a little stint where he lost power in his hind legs and he was in a lot of pain. Took him to the vet. They diagnosed him, had to put him on drugs and muscle relaxers and all that. He got better after about 4 or 5 days. Then we kept him, you know, on rest for a month, and then he's fully back. He's been great.
2: What if we get him one of those little wheelchairs for his back legs?
0: Yeah, well,
2: and he can just roll around.
0: Yeah, I mean, if it got to that, I guess we could, you know, but it's still,
2: because it's just his back legs, right?
0: Yeah, but yeah. It's also his back hurts and everything. And,
2: but that would like take the pressure off, no?
0: Yeah, but then he still be, you know, can't really go outside the way he wants to and everything. It's like,
2: well,
0: it's,
2: I mean,
0: it's,
2: you like know, it's give and take. We can,
0: it's like taking
2: do
0: care
2: nothing
0: of a special
2: or
0: needs human, you know, but it's a special needs dog. But I mean, we're hoping he bounces back, but he's,
2: but I mean, how often is this going to be happening that you have to go through this?
0: They said you never know. It could be once a year, it could be twice a year, we don't know. And what's worrisome now is he's not bouncing back as fast this time, so he's still not walking, and it's been since Sunday night. So it's stressful, you know.
2: Yeah.
0: And you hate to see your kids, and I say kids because your pets are basically, you know, they're not exactly like human kids. Obviously, I don't want people to be like, oh, you want to lose people, but they are, you know, a part of your family that you love.
2: Yeah.
0: And, it sucks when you want to help them and you can't. And then also it's a real money pit too, because now they're saying we got to take them to a dog neurologist. I didn't know that was a thing. You know,
2: yeah,
0: that doesn't sound cheap at all. So at this point, we were going to move next month. I don't think that's going to happen because we're pouring money into him.
2: Yeah.
0: So it's stressful, dude. It's sad. I don't want to bring the show down, you know, because we got other things we got to cover.
2: All right. Well,
0: you know what I mean?
2: Thoughts and prayers.
0: How confident are you that the this war with Iran is actually over?
2: Oh God, like 100 million percent.
0: I mean, gas has went down. Have you noticed?
2: Few cents.
0: Since Trump came out and said, we got a deal, we got it all worked out, it's going to be great. Ever since they had the fights on the lawn.
2: Yeah, about a dime or so.
0: Oh, more than that, dude. Mm. I saw it for $3.48 on the way here.
2: Okay, two dimes.
0: That's almost a dollar cheaper than a month ago. Let's go.
2: $3.43.
0: It was up to $4.25 and stuff, like, a, you know, a few weeks ago. It was crazy. So, yeah, because I remember
2: it
0: when
2: it was over $4.
0: Oh my God, yes. I remember when it kind of just ticked under $4 and it got to $3.99. I was like, look at that.
2: Yeah, that's true. That's true.
0: Maybe we'll take a drive somewhere.
2: I mean, at this point, I don't even look because what difference does it make? I have to put gas in my car.
0: I know, but it really affects, you know, whether or not I take a gig sometimes, because if somebody goes, hey, do you want this show in Naples? And then I go, okay, what is the budget on this show? And they tell me a budget that isn't great. I would normally take a show, you know, different levels of pay, because I just want to be on stage and I want to entertain and make people happy. I believe that's why I was put on this earth. But if I look at the pay and I'm going to break even when I fill my tank up, you know, like twice, no. You know, if I got to drive, you know, it's going to be two tanks of gas. You know, and I might walk away making a little bit of money. I really got to weigh that in now.
2: Yeah.
0: So it's tough. 800-771-1025. I know they came out and they talked about this on Galvin's News this morning. You know, Trump had this big G7 meeting and all this stuff. And there's 67 countries that all...
2: 6-7.
0: I wonder if they did that, all the world leaders. 6-7. 6-7. Oh, 6-7.
2: Yeah.
0: You know what I mean?
2: That'd be awesome.
0: That'd be amazing, dude. And then Iran laughs. They're like, that is very funny. The war is over. And everybody just starts doing that weird clog dance, you know? Like,
2: yeah,
0: okay. And then all of a sudden, gas is $1 a gallon. That's how the world should work.
2: That's how, yes.
0: But
2: okay,
0: yeah.
2: I'll just get along.
0: It's so sad that we're at this place now where we don't believe any, well, most people don't believe any news until it happens, right?
2: And I still am not even convinced.
0: Some people believe the news too much, like it's religion. And then I think everybody else is just like apathetic. They're like, okay, all right. It's like the aliens. We're like,
2: oh yeah,
0: there's definitely aliens.
2: Nope.
0: And we're like, until one lands in my yard,
2: oh yeah,
0: knocks on the door.
2: Even then, I mean, I'm going to go up and try and rip its mask off.
0: Right.
2: And then.
0: But if they're real, and I think a lot of people consider they are, it's still not like a big deal. People are like, oh my God, they're real. People are like, all right, whatevs, bro. I don't care. You know, it's so weird because everybody's just like, all right, the news is just jamming all this stuff down our throats 24/7.
2: Well, yeah. You just keep saying it. There's no proof.
0: Yeah. So. The big news from the AP. You could trust AP, right? Associated Press.
2: I mean, I guess.
0: They're saying Iran will reopen the Strait of Hormuz and can sell oil freely under this new deal with the U.S. They're immediately can take steps to reopen the Strait only once a tentative deal with the U.S. to end the war is signed and will be allowed to sell its oil without restrictions. That's what I'm saying. Until it's signed. Until it's on paper. And I've learned that with everything in life.
2: I mean, correct.
0: With everything in life. I mean, even with comedy and radio and everything else, until there's a signature, you know?
2: Yeah, of course. I don't believe anything.
0: Yeah.
2: Until, like, yes.
0: But, I mean, it would be nice, though, to get past this thing, you know? And then you're going to have all the different... political back and forth, you know, the Democrats can be like, oh, it's a war for no reason. And Republicans are like, no, we needed to punch them in the face and give them a lesson. You know, then it'll be back and forth and warmongers and blah. And then 4 years from now, there'll be a Democrat president doing the same stuff. And then the Republicans will be like, well, this guy's a warmonger. And then the Democrats will be like, what are you talking about? We're doing it. And then everybody's just full of S.
2: That's really what's going to be the end all be all, I think.
0: It drives me nuts. JoJo?
2: There's just no winning.
0: It is true. Good news. Ian Beckles and I will have barbecue coming in tomorrow. So, man, the world is a good place. You know,
2: as long as there's barbecue.
0: Dude, I'm so excited, man. the barbecue scene in Tampa is actually doing pretty well right now.
2: Yeah.

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1: Something.
2: That'd be so cute.
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0: This should be my theme song, right? I don't need no 9 to 5, bro.
1: No, bro.
0: I wake up in the evening with a big smile on my face.
1: That's it. And you don't need food. A white picket fence.
0: Food on my chest.
1: That doesn't make you anything.
0: Yeah, bitch. I miss you. I think my wife would like a white picket fence, huh?

0: That's right.
1: Yeah.
0: Bitch.
2: Isn't it weird that we're in like the number 17 market on an FM station? We're just yelling out bitch.
1: But we can't say.
2: At 10:42 in the morning.
1: Say it.
2: Like that's cool.
1: You should say it.
2: Say what?
1: Say it.
2: Like a real curse word?
1: Sure.
2: I almost did last break.
1: What are they going to do?
2: Fire me? They might give me hell. I don't want that.

0: butt smells.
1: Ooh.
0: Yeah.
1: Wow.
0: Bars. Phone lines are open, by the way. Last segment. You can join us. 800-771-1025.
1: Do you have a favorite TV dad?
0: Ooh, great question. Ooh. When you say TV dad, I don't even think about like in the last 20 years.
1: Me either, really.
0: Huh. I don't know, man.
1: They were doing the top, I think they did 15 this morning.
0: TV dads?
1: Yeah, TV dads. And it didn't have to be like that they were...
0: like comedies or sitcoms.
1: Or even like a good role model.
0: Walter White?
1: Yeah, but just like a popular, iconic dad. I don't know that he was on there, but that's a good one.
0: That might be my favorite TV dad. That's a good one.
1: The number one TV dad...
0: definitely not Cliff Huxtable anymore, right?
1: No, I don't even think he was on the list.
0: I mean, yeah, look, if it wasn't for that little thing he did, you know, he got caught, and then he would probably be number one.
1: Drug and rainbows.
0: You know, oh, drink the cappuccino. You know? Oh, Rudy. Yeah.
1: The number one TV dad, which I don't hate, but I also don't necessarily agree with.
0: Yeah.
1: Married with children.
0: What? Bundy?
1: Good old Al.
0: My man Al?
1: I love Al Bundy. I don't know that he's
0: top 10 for sure.
1: Oh, well, he's top 10. I don't think he's number one. Like, I think the Phil Dunphy was on there, which okay. I think he's hysterical.
0: Yes.
1: Pierre Griffin.
0: I mean, yeah, it's a cartoon dad, but he's awesome.
1: Oh, yeah.
0: Homer Simpson?
1: Homer Simpson was on there.
0: Yes.
1: I'm brain farting. Philip Banks, Danny Tanner.
0: Okay.
1: Dan Connor.
0: Okay. Oh, you know who's probably going to fall down the list too because...
1: Carl Winslow.
0: I'm going to say Carl Winslow because of the Diddy stuff.
1: But he's on there.
0: Poor guy.
1: Yeah.
0: He caught it. He caught it from Diddy. He got Diddy'd, man. Brutally.
1: But I didn't know if you had a favorite. Oh, Tim the Toolman Taylor. He was on there. I grew up with all of these dads.
0: Yeah, I was never that big of a home
1: Cleaver.
0: Guy. Okay.
1: Griffith. Andy Griffith show.
0: Oh my God, you're going old school, bro.
1: That's what was on the list.
0: Oh, okay.
1: All these dads.
0: Okay. TV dads.
1: I was just trying to think.
0: What about Bryan Cranston on Modern Family or whatever? What was he?
1: Malcolm in the Middle.
0: Malcolm in the Middle. Yeah, yeah, yeah.
1: I never watched that.
0: It was great.
1: Was it?
0: Yes. It was a great show.
1: Okay.
0: He's such a good actor.
1: He's a great actor.
0: I sent you that reel.
1: Yes.
0: Where it's him and I think it's Rainn Wilson.
1: Yes.
0: And they're on a podcast. And Rainn Wilson goes, I want to challenge you to an acting challenge. And he give them like three scenarios. And they had to like on the spot act it out. And he goes.
1: An improv.
0: You're a baker. Your wife is dying of cancer. So you're baking something to with poison in it to get her out of her suffering. And then he gave him like these two lines he had to use.
1: Yes.
0: And he did it first. And I go, wow, Rainn Wilson.
1: He did pretty good.
0: Good actor. And then Cranston did it. And you were like, whoa, dude.
1: I just sat my mouth agape. I was like, what? In a matter of 5 minutes, just.
0: Oscar
1: clicked
0: winning.
1: It up. Yes.
0: Yeah.
1: He's amazing.
0: And Rainn Wilson's like, Jesus Christ, dude.
1: He's like, I feel like I should just leave.
0: Yeah. It's like, oh, man.
1: Bye.
0: Yeah, it's like that's how comedy is too. You'll get up there and you'll be like, "Man, I am killing it right now." And then you'll go see like Chappelle or one of these guys, and you go, "God, man,
1: I still got some work to do."
0: Oh boy, I wish I was that good. Let's go to the phones real quick before we get to our game of the day. Mike, out that the show. Who's this? Hello.
2: Yes. Hello.
0: Hey, friend.
2: What's going on?
0: Nothing. Doing radio. What are you up to?
2: Well, I wanted to call you and ask you something.
0: Okay, ask away, friend.
2: All right. This is a little off subject what you're talking about right now, but you were talking about the war with Iran and such.
0: Yeah.
2: I have a question. Like, we don't get oil from Iran, so why does that affect our gas prices? We get it mainly from what I understand is like Colombia, Mexico, and even Canada. But why does that have any effect on the gas? Now, I have noticed it down a little bit.
0: Sure.
2: Is it just the war in general, or is it something that I'm not aware of?
0: Look, I'm not really that aware either, but from what I gather, I think it's a war. They set the prices as a worldwide kind of price thing. I think there's one guy that does those prices. He sits behind a desk, and they're like, Frank, what's up with the gas today? And he goes, let's go $80 a barrel. And I go, all right, Frank, whatever, bro. And they go, you saw the Hormuz thing, right? And he goes, the McRib is back. And they go, okay. And then the next day, they ask him again.
2: Well, there you go. You explain it to me. Thank
0: you're
2: you
0: welcome,
2: very much.
0: Buddy. All right. Drive safe. 800-771-1025.
1: I feel like directly or indirectly, I think everything precipitates and funnels down like, oh, we might not get it from there, but somebody does.
0: Right.
1: That sends something to products that we
0: shipping,
1: use.
0: Shipping, everything's involved.
1: So, yes, it's all maybe indirectly connected
0: sure.
1: to where we're getting stuff from.
0: Whoever's doing the price of groceries, that's a whole different story. No, I'm kidding, obviously. It's all affected by gas because it's all about transport and all that jive.
1: Yeah.
0: Mike out the after show. Who the hell are you?
3: Hello. Hey, buddy. Curtis, Cold Beer Barbecue.
0: Oh, what up, Curtis and Chava? What's up, baby?
3: I just want to totally wish you and JoJo a happy hump day.
0: Thanks, dude.
1: Thank you.
0: My guy.
3: And I love the food reviews. Keep it going, man. It's killing it. I love it.
0: Thank you, man. I appreciate it. I know
3: can't wait for Saturday, man. We're going to come out and see you and bring a whole bunch of people.
0: Yay! My barbecue people are the best, dude. Thank you, man. I love you, pal. I'll see you Saturday. Can't wait.
3: Have a great day.
0: You're the best. This is what makes me want to do the food reviews more. When somebody like him, an absolute culinary ninja on a national champion barbecue team, has a number two barbecue sauce in the world right now. When he says he loves my reviews, when I'm getting messages from chefs saying, dude, keep these going. That is what I wanted. That I was like, I found a niche, man. People want to hear me talk about food.
1: Talk about it.
0: Even if it's on my boobs.
1: Talk about sex.
0: Baby. Mike out the after show. Who are you?
4: Hey, I heard a rumor at Skipper's JoJo's offering HJs to any World Cup player that scores a goal. Is that true, JoJo?
1: 100%.
0: Great deal. I'll be there. 3:00.
4: God bless you.
0: Bye-bye.
1: USA!
0: USA!
1: USA!
0: Go, go, go! Go, go, go! Mike out the after show. Who's this?
5: Good morning. This is John.
0: Hey, John. What's going on, brother?
5: Hi.
0: Yeah, you hot, man. Come on, I like that confidence.
5: Hey, the last caller about the gas.
0: Yes.
5: All the major gas and oil companies go off the world market.
0: That's what I was thinking, right?
1: That's what Frank does.
5: That is correct. You are correct.
0: And it's Frank, right? Am I right? It's Frank.
1: He decides.
0: Right? It's Frank.
5: Your Chevrons, your Shells, your whoever.
0: That's right, man. What kind of vehicle are you putting gas in today?
1: Tractor trailer.
5: Ford Expedition.
0: I bet that's got to be expensive, right?
1: That's a Tesla.
0: I'd say $19 to crank her up, am I right?
5: JoJo saw it the other day when I was leaving the station.
0: Oh, when you were leaving.
1: I was crawling out the back the trunk.
0: When I was leaving Skipper's after my HJ, baby. Oh. Take care, buddy.
5: I left the station and.
0: Oh, yes.
5: Okay.
0: Love you. See, the worldwide thing, whatever he said. I was right. Man.
1: Frank.
0: And if you can't trust that guy, then
1: who can you trust?
0: I'm just saying, dude. We can't forget this.
1: No.
0: Play! Get up.

0: That's right. We're going to honor a gay every day in June. That's what we do, baby. But feel free to honor a gay any day of the year because, you know, I'm more about honoring everybody every day. I think every one of these months should be every month, in my humble opinion, I think.
1: Do it.
0: I think black history should be every day. I think gay should be every day. Straight should be every day. Asians and Polynesians and Hispanics, every damn day. 365 in my heart. But because you guys want a month, I will give you that respect. And my gay of the day today was a guy that played for the Tampa Bay Buccaneers, JoJo. Believe it or not.
2: I'm walking on.
0: Ooh, I like that. Kind of a gay song.
1: Yeah.
0: Believe it.

0: Believe it or not, it's just Carl Nassib. That's Yay. Who our gay of the day is today. He was a linebacker. He was with the Cleveland Browns.
1: Yeah, he was.
0: Dude, he was awesome. He was a good player. And he was also one of these guys that made, he went viral for being so fiscally smart. He was like showing people how to invest their money and everything else. He was a really smart guy. Really aggressive player. Had a couple good seasons with the Bucks, and just very likable guy in the locker room. And he came out one day and says, I was born this way. I haven't worked for it. And that's why it's easy for me. It's not even on my mind. He says, I don't choose every day to be gay. I choose to work hard and to be a better person than I was yesterday.
2: That's it. That's all that matters, Carl.
0: We should all achieve to be. And I think he was the first one, because it was another guy that got drafted by the Rams, and he like made out with his boyfriend on the draft day, and it made people uncomfortable, which is, they just weren't ready. It was a few years before Nassib came out. And yeah. I think the way Nassib did it and everything else, I think it really proved that as a country, really the world, but I would say I'm speaking for my country, we're not perfect when it comes to, you know, accepting everybody, obviously. But I think we're in a way better place than we used to be. And I think Carl Nassib.
2: And then most countries are, so.
0: Did a lot for professional sports and people coming out. After him, a lot of guys admitted, hey, man, basketball, especially basketball. I think half those guys are pretty gay. But, yeah. So, shout out. You're the gay of the day, Carl Nassib. If you're out there listening, love you, bud.
2: Keep being gay.
0: Yeah, dude. Just be you, man.
2: Yay.
0: Just be you, whatever you are, brother. We
2: just
0: love you.
2: Be the best version.
0: Yeah, man. Let's go out and enjoy your life. Thanks, everybody, for tuning in. JP is up next with Monica and Dizzy.
2: Oh.
0: What?
2: F Mark.
0: Oh, yeah. Hey, Mark, if you're listening.
2: F you.
0: Up yours, brother.
2: Up your nose with a rubber hose.
0: Inside joke, but whatever. Mark. Asshole. Anyway, you got a sitting show after that. And, of course, Drew Garaba live with the Cat Day Mo. Enjoy the rest of your day. I will be dropping my food review at 6 o'clock on my social media. Bye.
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0: 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Let's get an outfit check for Monica today. Hello, Monica. How are you?
1: Start speaking. Why not?
0: Just
1: because it's got a message, and you don't.
0: What does it say?
1: Well, you are an ally.
2: It says let her speak.
0: I am an ally. Does it say let her speak?
2: No.
1: It says a big fan of human rights. And then on the back, it's like Black Lives Matter, and it's a bunch of.
0: Okay.
1: I told you.
0: It's good.
1: But I got a cute pink cardi on.
0: That's a cute pink what?
1: Cardigan.
0: Okay.
2: Listen, I'm sure none of the fans are making fun of this.
0: No. Well, no.
2: There you go. We're back, baby.
0: What'd she do? She started twerking. I couldn't see it.
1: No, I did the old standby.
0: The legs up in the air.
1: Yeah, listen. I'll just shut up and show my body parts. That's all I'm really good for.
0: Now you get it.
2: Yeah,
1: I do.
0: Put that on your shirt.
2: Yeah. Let her open up.
0: Diz, that's what we should get on a shirt that says, just shut up and look pretty.
2: Yeah. Shut up and spread. That's it. There you go.
1: Girls love that.
0: Yeah. Yeah. Shut up and take it.
2: Yeah.
1: Well, that's kind of hot. That's a whole other thing.
0: Shut up and take it, bitch.
1: Yeah. Mm-hmm. This is what I'm here for. That's why I exist, really.
0: Good morning, Monica, and good
1: Buenos
0: morning,
1: dias.
0: Buenos dias.
2: What up? How are my two allies? That text exchange was so funny.
0: So here's what that is all about. So last night for dinner, my family and I went to this new Mexican joint in town.
1: Because you're an ally.
0: Because I'm an ally, and I wanted to support you people. And I got a nice enchilada. I got enchiladas with rice and beans. And a mole, a spicy, as it says on the menu, a spicy chocolate mole sauce on top. And I brought the leftovers in today, took a picture as a wise ass, sent it to Monica, explained what it was, hashtag ally. And then Monica pounced. She pounced. I'm not an ally. That's garbage. Those aren't pinto beans. Yes, they were.
1: They're not cooked right at all. That's not how refried beans should look.
0: They didn't look like that yesterday.
1: They need to be way more brown. Those are like black. They look like black beans, which is fine.
0: I put hot sauce on it.
1: I put some hot sauce on it.
0: Some chipotle. Okay. Yeah, actually, as a matter of fact, it is. It was a Cholula chipotle hot sauce on top of that. And then she started yelling at me because she said that, because I originally said it was a chicken enchilada, she's like, there's no chicken enchiladas. It's just hamburger. And I'm like, I made a mistake.
1: It's steak. You heard it like, there's no chicken. You heard it like that. And I was like, oh, there's
0: of course I did, because you got all pouncy. I mean, what do you think? I don't know. You don't think I know how you're typing?
1: You don't think I know that
0: you want to prove me wrong?
1: You clearly don't, because I was laughing. Like, chicken enchilada? What is even that? I was like, there's no chicken enchilada.
0: And then I made a mistake, and I wrote that it was steak. I don't know why I wrote chicken, but it was indeed a steak enchilada.
1: I don't believe you now.
0: And I put hashtag ally. I'll send you the whatchamacallit. I'll send you what I ordered off of their website.
2: My favorite line by her was, that's all whitey.
1: It is all whitey. I'm not saying, I mean, eat your whitey version of Mexican food. There ain't nothing wrong with that. I think the palate might be a little different, so that's something that you can tolerate. But in reality, that is not, you go out to Abuelitas, and it ain't looking like any of that. Just saying.
0: All I'm saying is, I went to go support you people, and all you needed to do was say, thank you. My people, thank you.
1: Well, instead,
0: you got all Monica-y. And made the baby ugly. Now I'll never eat Mexican food again.
1: Make the baby ugly. So now I will, and I'm excited about this because I'm going to Publix today and getting some. I'm going to get my can of Chef Boyardee. I'm going to open it and send a picture and be like, I'm an ally. Thank you. I'm going to need a thank you out of you.
0: That's not the same. That's not the same, and you know it.
1: Can you understand that your version of Mexican food to me is the same thing as Chef Boyardee is the version of Italian to you? That's all I'm saying.
0: Well, I went to a Mexican restaurant. That's not my fault.
1: That doesn't mean that it's
0: authentic. Well, I'm just saying.
1: They got white people all around them. They're trying to make some money. They can't make it real.
0: Let me ask you that. Well, listen. You forget I've been to Mexico a whole bunch of times. I've eaten the street food in Mexico. Didn't we have a whole fight about this one other time?
1: Yeah, you insisted on telling me my grandma made tacos wrong was how that conversation ended.
0: She did make tacos wrong. And I had people who were Mexican who backed it up.
1: I am Mexican.
0: She just made her way of tacos. There's no right or wrong.
1: How
0: here,
1: come
0: Monica.
1: Your we're people didn't make their version?
0: We're all in the same gang, Monica.
1: All right.
2: We're all in the same gang.
1: All right.
0: We're all
1: then
0: in
1: I will
0: the
1: listen
0: same
1: to everything
0: gang.
1: You have to say about Mexican food. Please educate me on that.
0: I'm not trying to educate you on anything. All I was doing was sharing my dining experience and feeling like, you know what? I am now like just supporting the Latino community, the Mexicano community. But apparently my efforts are shunned, not good enough.
1: I mean, I said that was not, I'll put it to you this way. I ain't eating that. And
2: you're not eating that?
1: No, and I eat Chipotle. That stuff did not look good.
2: What if they just brought it in, like one of those meetings we have and JoJo brought in the plate?
1: I would try. I will give flowers, as you say so eloquently, to the rice. The rice looked good as soon as you looked like good Mexican rice. It did. The beans did not look like refried beans. That was not an enchilada.
0: It
1: I like chicken in my mole. It
0: looked better yesterday. I promise you that.
1: I'm sure I did.
0: I do promise you that.
1: I'm also a big advocate of the more like literal either throw up or diarrhea the plate looks, the better it, the more authentic and the better it tastes. So I'm down for that. It's not like it has to look pretty.
0: You know, you eat with your eyes first, Monica.
1: Well, I like Mexican diarrhea then because when it looks like that on a plate, so good. It's so good.
0: That is so rough.
2: I feel like the only way to solve this is I need to make a test and see if JP is more of an ally to the
1: how we do this? Okay.
2: Hispanics or if you were more of an ally to the Whites.
1: I don't know.
2: Well, I got to figure out like...
0: Monica is not an ally to the Whites.
1: I am absolutely an ally
2: yes
1: to
2: the
1: Whites.
2: Yes and no.
0: Doesn't say white lives matter on the back of your shirt.
1: I don't know.
2: I was supposed to say all lives matter.
0: Too soon?
1: I married a 100% Polish person.
2: No, it actually has a photo of Zimmerman on the back.
1: Does not.
2: Oh, okay.
1: I've married the palest person you could ever think of.
2: It is true.
0: And ever since then, you've shunned Whitey after that whole thing fell apart.
1: I don't shun Whitey.
2: But also, JP would drink J-Lo's bathwater, so you're back on even terms
1: that
2: again.
1: That is true.
2: Yeah, see? This is why the test is needed.
1: It's a good test.
0: I would drink J-Lo's bathwater.
1: Would you eat J-Lo's diarrhea?
0: What?
1: Would you eat?
2: What are you talking about?
1: Because we were just talking about diarrhea. Would you eat the...
0: you were just talking about.
1: I was.
2: Brought it up both times.
1: Would you eat the part of J-Lo that diarrhea comes from?
0: Oh, yes.
1: After she just had diarrhea.
0: No.
1: Sorry about your lunch, people.
0: You might want to dump that. I'm not even sure that's legal.
1: It is. I said the part. I'm good.
0: Okay.
2: You said the what part?
1: The part.
2: Okay.
1: Parts is parts.
2: Oh, I thought just that. Okay.
0: Okay.
2: We're all working through this together. Nah. Would it be funny if Monica got fired for that line?
0: That would be, the firing part. I don't want to get fired, but a stern talking to would have been
2: obviously
0: funny.
2: We don't want her fired, but it would be like she had to explain that.
0: All the yelling.
2: I made this J-Lo reference.
1: It's all in writing.
2: Diarrhea.
1: When I referred to diarrhea, like it's all in writing, an official like corporate ease.
0: When, all the yelling she does at me for, she in the past for having to dump stuff.
1: Yeah.
0: It turns out to be her fault. That would be, there is some irony there.
2: Oh, yeah.
0: Isn't it ironic?
2: Remember when Mo just dropped a curse word to make you dump it?
1: Yeah. And then he laughed about it and said, I just did that so you would, that wasn't cool.
2: Honestly, kind of funny, but I get you sweating and be like, what the hell?
1: That was not cool. That's not cool at all.
0: Dangerous, because she could have just been like, nope, I just let it go.
1: Then I'm the one, sadly, the way it works is I'm the one allegedly on the hook for the fine and who gets in trouble, not
0: was
1: him.
0: Was anybody else in the room when it happened?
2: Yeah, it was me, her. It was when you weren't here, so we were filling in.
0: Well, Monica, you very quickly would find out who Dizzy likes more.
2: Why?
0: You'd find that out real quick.
1: You'd be like, no, she didn't dump it.
0: It's either she didn't dump it or he totally did it just to make sure she, he put her in that position.
1: Sweating.
2: I think it's kind of funny. I did it once when, again, fill-in show, when it was Corey, me, and Mike O, and I said like MF-er because I knew Corey would dump it. And look at Monica's face.
1: Oh, my God.
2: And I've never seen Mike Olivero laugh that hard. He was crying laughing.
1: Oh, it's not funny.
2: He found it funny.
1: Oh, my God. I can't. I don't think I have it in my head, and this is how ridiculous I am. In my head, if I said it just to be funny, and then someone dumped it, and for whatever reason, the dump machine wasn't working that day, like, that's my feeling.
2: Right. Well, Corey pretended like he wasn't going to dump it. I go, you'll get fined, not me. Like, you're behind the board.
1: It hurts. It hurts.
0: Either one of you guys watched the games yesterday?
2: Oh,
1: yeah.
0: Did you? Which ones?
1: 100%. They were on. I wasn't glued to the end because I was falling asleep. It was like late. But so I didn't like get to watch. But I saw all the highlights this morning.
2: Okay.
1: Argentina.
2: Yeah.
1: With Messi breaking some records over there, like he's a stud.
0: You know, when I first started watching him, I didn't really know much about him, and I just thought he was lazy.
1: Oh.
0: I thought he was, like, lazy, but when he had the ball at his feet, he was one of the best in the world. And then I realized what the lazy was actually doing. He was just kind of surveying and then taking his time and putting himself in the exact right spot, and that's what made him who he is.
1: Oh, he's got
0: this dude is just a beast. Oh, he's just an absolute beast. I mean, he popped in three last night. He had a hat trick.
2: Didn't he have four and one got called back?
0: One got called back, yeah. He was offsides, though.
2: Yeah.
1: Is he the one? See, now you have to understand. I know, like, big names like that because everybody talks about them, but you know, before World Cup. But is he the one that played in Miami? Who was the one that played in Miami? And the-
2: Him.
1: Oh, it was him. Oh, okay.
0: He still does.
1: Okay. Oh, yeah, but he just went representing Argentina because he's Argentinian.
2: And he won the last World Cup.
0: Okay. He still does. They just, I mean, he just looks so good. And you know what? He's not scoring this scrub goals either.
2: No.
0: I mean,
2: no.
0: He's putting them in from outside the 18, just bending them around goalies, making goalies look stupid. He's just so goddamn good.
2: Did you notice who the keeper was?
0: Yeah, it was Zinedine Zidane's kid, right?
2: Yeah. So, Monica, I don't know if you remember. Zinedine Zidane is this old French player.
1: I love it.
2: You probably recognize the name. Well, you don't recognize the name, but he had a moment in the World Cup in 2006. Against Italy in the finals. It was tied. 10 minutes to go till PKs. And one of the defenders just started talking. He was talking to him all game. But he mentioned the mom and his sister and calling them whores. He just headbutted the guy during the game. And he got a red card. He got ejected. He was the captain.
1: Oh,
2: and he had scored earlier in the game. And they lost the game off one PK that he would have taken.
0: That he would have taken, but he was out because he lost his cool.
2: Don't understand why he would even do that. 10 minutes. Captain of the team.
0: Well, listen.
1: Playing
0: for
1: years.
0: Also,
1: that's kind of basic stuff. Talking about your sister and your mom. Like, you can handle that.
0: Somebody calls your mom and sister a whore, you might react a little. If it's been going on all day, all day, and you just snap.
1: Why don't I say back, like, okay, I'm not going to hit, but like say, S the F up. I can say shut.
2: Yeah.
1: Shut the F up. I'm tired. Like, I can say stuff back to you. Yeah. Your mom's a whore. Like, I don't have to hit.
2: Right. Yeah. And I think
0: your mom's a whore. No, your mom's a whore.
1: My mom is a whore. What you got? You're going after the wrong person right now.
2: I heard a rumor, too, why he reacted. And I don't know, because this was a long time ago when I heard it. You can't really do that much research. But, like, I heard it was because his mom or his sister, one of them, was beating it or had cancer at the time.
1: Oh my God.
2: So like,
1: why are you going
2: so like it just affected him. He's like, snap, get out of here.
0: But still, I'll tell you, the Norway game was good too. Erling Haaland was putting him in. He's weird. That guy's a machine too.
2: Yeah. He's so ugly though. But yeah, he's a sore machine.
0: Do you know that I was reading this earlier, that the U.S. men's national team, that first World Cup game, had in the United States alone, had 1 million more viewers than game 5 of the NBA championship.
1: No.
2: I believe
1: that's
2: it.
1: That's weird.
2: I believe
0: 100%.
2: It. 100%.
0: A million.
1: It. People are
0: between the English language and Spanish language broadcast in the United States alone, they did 25 million. 1 million more than game 5 of the NBA.
1: I don't know if I don't know how I like that.
2: Why?
1: I don't know. I mean, I'm glad people are watching, but it just feels like how disrespectful.
2: What do you mean?
1: Like,
2: we're all watching U.S.,
1: yeah, no, you're right. It's not a bad thing. I was hoping. I don't like
0: America.
1: The shine taken away from the Knicks.
2: What do you mean? The shine taken away?
1: It was like, I want them to be the biggest.
0: It wasn't the same day.
1: I know. It just feels weird. I just feel like, why you got to take that away from the Knicks?
0: Why do you hate America?
1: I don't hate America.
2: I thought she was an ally.
1: I got gas this morning at 5 o'clock in the morning, and I purposely made it stop at 1776. I love America.
0: Wait, what? You got gas and made it stop at $17.76?
1: Yep.
0: $4 a gallon? How much gas did you get?
1: I got a half a tank.
2: She got down to the next gas station, filled it up again. Oh, man.
1: That was literally half a tank. It filled up half a tank.
2: Really?
1: Yeah.
2: Right. Oh, man.
1: But it was...
0: Now, next time, do you do 2026?
1: Oh. That means I have to go down to, like, below half a tank. That's not happening.
0: See what I said there?
1: Yeah.
0: You still don't ever get down to less than half a tank.
1: I never get it to half. The only reason I did it to half is because I was way too busy yesterday. I like it to be one thing before, like a quarter tank.
2: When I shared my grandparents' car when I was like moved up there and went to senior year and all that, he was the same way. He was like, if it gets beyond half, I'm gonna be pissed.
1: Yeah.
2: And I'm like, what? So basically half is like the empty of the car every time?
1: Yes.
2: That's annoying.
1: So if I get to half, I'm on empty. And then I need to get before that.
2: This son of a bitch used to drive the car all the time until it's about empty. Then you let me drive it and go, oh, I got to fill it up? Okay.
0: Dude, my wife is the queen of that.
2: Yeah, is she really?
0: Any time I get into my wife's car, whether I'm taking it somewhere or the two of us are going somewhere together and I'm driving. Every single.
1: Well, then you're used to it.
0: Not every single. I would say definitely 90% of the time I have to take it and go fill it up.
1: And then you should just know when you have, then you're just going to have to do it. It's part of the gig.
0: I got you. I just don't like it because I feel like it's a plan and there's a scheme.
1: I mean, I think there is. I absolutely don't doubt that that's the plan the whole time, but God bless her. Good on her.
2: So random.
0: I don't think that's very nice.
2: When I went to watch the Argentina game with my cousins, I stopped at the corner store, and when I was leaving, there was this girl pumping gas, and she was jumping back in the passenger seat, and the window was down. The guy was in the driver's seat, and I was driving by. I go, "You let your girl pump the gas?" I just remember him yelling like, "Oh, F you," or something like that. But I think it's so disrespectful. It's like, you made her get out and go pump the gas to your car.
0: I tell you what. When you're married for 20 plus years, you let that bitch go pump the gas.
2: Really? Oh, man. I thought...
0: It's rare. I'll tell you what. The last time, because a bunch of times in a row, I ended up taking a car and then having to put gas in it, right? So the next time we had gone out and and we had a whole discussion about it. I'm like, you got it. You're like, you can't. And she's like, I know. And the next time we went, it needed gas. I'm like, you're pumping it. I sat there and let's talk to her out the window. I'm like, how's it feel? You like it? Oh, it's cold outside. I apologize. And then I rolled my window up.
1: Oh,
2: so just to prove a point. I get that. Okay. Yeah.
0: Just to prove a point, man.
2: Yeah. But are you like me, I'll pump the gas. I'll hold the doors. I'm also the type that if we're walking on the street, like near the street, I walk on the roadside.
1: My ex was like that. Okay. And I never understood that because he was like, well, in case a car comes, I'm like, you understand you're not made of, like, you're going to get plowed over and
2: push you out the way and they hit.
0: Exactly. Our job is to push you out of the way and take the hit for you. Yeah. You know what I'm saying?
1: But it also feels very selfish because.
0: What?
1: Yes.
0: How is it selfish?
1: Because. What? Let's say you push me out of the way and you get hit by a car. Now I have to, and you die. Now I have to live without you, and I'm very sad. Like, you're dead now, and I'm sad. Like, we both get out of the way.
2: Are we surprised you find a way to flip this?
0: What would you rather, me pushing you in front of the car or you?
1: No, we both get out of the way simultaneously. We don't have. It's not one or the
0: other. Well, that would be the goal. We don't want to die over it.
1: And why are you pushing me
0: Because it's called chivalry.
1: When you push me, you also run with me. Like, so there's, you're pushing and you're running, and then we're both out of the way.
0: You hope so, but if not, we saved your life. How about you just say thank you?
2: Yeah.
0: You're a psycho.
1: I'm sad now because you're dead and I don't know how to go on, and all I can think of is if you could just stay with me.
0: You'll be sad for a little while. You'll get over it. You'll get sad on birthdays, anniversaries.
2: Yeah, if I knew this and I was your man, I might run to the car. I'm like, oh my God, an opening.
0: Right. Jump in front of it.
1: Jump me a little extra hard so I get hurt too on the way down.
0: Take me, sweet Jesus. It's JP and Monica Dizzy, 102.5 The Bone, Real Raw Radio.
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0: 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I am dealing with one very...
1: You sounded stressed downline. Like, I'm stressed out for you.
0: Well, between my computer crashing and having to reload everything up there then, and it wasn't coming on, I have my wife is, like, extremely emotional today. And my son, she's having a very hard time with the kids growing up. A very hard time.
1: I mean, okay, and I'm not saying, and that's so sweet. That's a good mom who loves her babies and doesn't want to see them. I love that and respect that and appreciate that. I also have questions. No, I'm not a mom, so I would like, I don't mean this as a put down or anything. I legitimately am curious. This is not a surprise. Like,
0: of course,
1: as they're getting older, she knows that this is going to happen. So is there any mental preparation? Is there any, like, this still sucks, but I mean, I'm excited for them because I've mentally been dealing with this for the last 2 years or whatever.
0: I think it's like anything else where you know something is coming up, but it's all the way over there and you don't think about it too much. And then all of a sudden, when it's in your face, you have to deal with it. And she's just really sure. Like today, my son had, I think they call it like senior walkthrough, where they go, like the seniors in the school district, they all go back to their elementary schools.
1: Aww.
0: In their cap and gowns.
1: Isn't that cute? I didn't know that was a thing.
0: Well, the pictures got sent. One of the moms was there and sent pictures to Nicole, and she's losing it.
1: Well, it's
0: losing
1: like...
0: She started crying. I took Joe to get his suit for the prom because apparently they don't do tuxedos anymore. But Nicole took him, went with him to go pick it up. And she started crying.
1: Okay.
0: Right.
1: All right, lady.
0: Right. So she started crying because she's seeing her little boy growing up. She's having a real hard time with it. Me? I just wanted to get off the payroll.
1: I know. I think you're in a different, like, I feel like you are what... I'm saying, where it's like, yes, of course you're sad. These are your babies. Yeah. You know, of course. But you know that there's 17, 18, 19. This is the time. This is
0: right.
1: That means you did it in my head. And this is how I'm going to, this is how I always think. Like, that means she did such a good job. Like, they're
0: That's
1: ready to flee
0: I
1: the
0: said.
1: Nest. That's a good mom.
0: Well, let me read you the text I sent, because you and I, from one of these rare moments, are on the same page.
1: I love it.
0: She goes, I'm sobbing at these pics. Right. And I said, listen, just be happy. We didn't raise a-holes.
1: Yeah.
0: We have beautiful kids who are good human beings, sort of.
1: And that's all true and good and right.
0: Right.
1: And you be proud of yourself, and they're going to be productive and of anybody. And I'm not your daughter's got her. She's trying to figure it. And that's what you do with that. He's just figure stuff out. The fact that your son has it more together than I do right now. Like, he has a future. He knows what he wants to do. He's already set stuff in motion for it. Like, that's awesome. Be proud of that.
0: You're going to love this one. So yesterday, I'm in the backyard. There's a TV in the backyard, and I'm watching the Norway game. And the dogs are running around. And all of a sudden, I hear this sound and see a ping pong ball in the dog's mouth. The dog's bouncing it and playing with it on the patio and that kind of thing. I'm like, why is there a ping pong ball? I have two teenagers. Why might there be a ping pong ball?
1: Oh, they were playing beer pong.
0: Correct.
1: I just got it. Wasn't there something similar with Roger when one like rolled out
0: from
1: the ottoman or whatever?
0: Exactly. Exactly. I told him about it this morning. He started laughing. I'm like, you're going to love this one. So then, honestly, I was outside. I was by myself. I was smoking a cigar. And I just kind of forgot about it. We're having dinner together as a family, which unfortunately is a rarity. But last night, the four of us were home, and we decided to support you people and get some Mexican food and just eat home.
2: Allies.
0: And then the dogs are running around again, and I just hear that same ping pong ball sound. And both of my kids just, like, stopped. I'm like, what's the matter? Nothing. No? I wonder where the ping pong ball came from. And I looked right at my daughter. She's like, don't look at me. I look at my son. He goes, don't look at me. They couldn't back the truck up over each other.
1: I was
0: going to
1: say, they didn't have each other's back. And how do you not have, I've been so long since I've had a
0: Because the truth is, it's probably both of them.
1: Yeah.
3: Oh, you don't know yet.
0: Listen, I'll never know. They're not going
1: to. But don't you have a lie prepped for that? Don't you have in your back pocket? It's been so long since I did a lie to a parent. I have no idea. But like, don't you have like something in your back pocket ready to go in case anything? Like, oh, it was my friends or they came over and wanted to and I told them. No. I don't know. Don't you have a lie?
0: I would have.
1: Yeah.
0: But I should have. Like, my son decided to build a table.
1: I love him. I love him. I really want to marry your son.
0: He built a table. And the problem is, so it's, you know, four legs. And it, listen, it's not a perfect table.
1: No.
0: But it's more than I could have done.
1: He couldn't buy it. He built it. I love it.
0: He built this table. And he, but you know what, Monica, for that, it probably would have been, he could have probably went out and bought a folding ping pong table if he wanted to. It would have cost him less than the materials and the wood and everything.
1: Yeah.
0: So he builds this table, but on top, he put a piece of plywood that wasn't weather treated. So now there's like a big dip in it.
1: Sure.
0: But I said to him, I go, what's this for? He goes like, oh, it's for a dice game. I'm like, oh, it's for a dice game.
1: I love right. how he thinks
0: it's for a dice game. So then I find the ping pong balls yesterday. I'm like, how's that dice game going? He goes, the dice game is fine. Mm-hmm. He's like, Dad, it's not a drinking game. Mm-hmm. Isabella, is it a drinking game? She's like,
1: oh
0: yep.
1: Oh, they don't have, they're supposed to be, aren't they supposed to be all, you know.
0: Usually, but the other one, and I told him yesterday, I said, listen, I get it. I know how old both of you are. I'm well aware of what's going on. I'm just going to say it again. Not at the house. Just not at the house.
1: Yeah.
0: And I'm not asking for much. I'm not breaking your balls. I know what you're doing. Got it. Just not at the house because it's not worth it for me.
1: Yeah.
0: It's just not worth it. If something happens, I end up doing a perp walk and on the news and I don't need it. I don't need it. I don't understand what's going to get through their skulls, but I don't need it. And we're leaving them alone for 2 weeks.
2: Oh, I'm sure nothing will happen to you.
1: Your house is going to be burned down.
2: I'm sure this is not a little sample of what's going
1: to
2: happen.
1: No.
0: To be honest with you.
1: They'll say, oh, he's, you know what they're going to do? I can hear the conversation now, Gareth. They're going to have and the daughter's going to be like, oh, hey, well, you know, we should have a party. And then the sons go, oh, yeah. And then Isabella's going to say, you know what? We just had this conversation with father. And he said, we shall not have any parties in the house or any drinking in the house. And then
2: you're right, sister dear.
1: Yes.
2: Let's clean the house instead.
1: Yes. And then they both hold hands and skip off into the backyard. And that's exactly what's happening.
0: I would say this. They know my neighbor has the block on lockdown as far as cameras go. If there was a rager, I would absolutely get a phone call. He'll never call me if there's a couple of kids at the house. Mm. But if there was a rager going on, he would absolutely text me a picture and be like, heads up.
2: Yeah.
0: 100%.
2: Yeah,
0: and they know, and they know that. So.
1: Yeah.
2: But I think they're going to have a couple. I think they know what they can get away with is my point. I think they know that. Yeah.
0: Of course they do. And I get it. And you know what I'm saying? I'm not a dummy. My head is not up my ass. I know I have good kids, but I don't have angels.
1: What percentage of you right now, first of all, is proud that they're ping pong, like they're having fun like that? Because I know you said you didn't realize that, you didn't think they were, and they didn't do a whole lot of it before. So what percentage of you is proud of that? And what percentage of you is hoping that they do something, but within reason, like, you know what I mean? Like that they have
0: none. I don't want them to do. Yeah, I don't want them to do. I don't get mad at it because I understand it. Am I proud of it? I'm not proud of it. You're not going to be proud of your kid, you know.
1: But you, that's
0: I'm proud that my daughter made Dean's List. I'm proud of that.
1: Oh my God, nerd! Now you're the nerd. You used to do that sort of thing. You should be proud that they're doing it responsibly and trying to fool you. Like all of the things
0: I'm cool with it. Proud is not the word I'm looking for that one. Mm. You know. But I'm cool with it. I get it. Little bastards.
1: I mean, but they're not. But you did more and worse. So
0: way worse.
1: So you should.
0: But that's why I'm cool with it.

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2: Of now than it, you know, than it was when we were doing it. No doubt.
3: All right, brother. Have a good one.
2: Later, man.
4: Along those
2: same lines.
4: As far
2: as the cameras in the house go, like when my mother died and we had to bring somebody in to take care of the kids and get them off the,
4: yeah, she used to
2: help. Get them on the bus, mm-hmm. We put cameras in the house for that.
5: Yeah.
4: Here's the thing, and just hear me out here, because I came across an article, and I know this is along the same lines, but I saw an article that said half of U.S. parents track their adult children's location, okay? And now you're talking about, you know, kids can't get away with things because cameras or whatever. Right. What I don't understand is the parents of these people who are tracking their adult children, the parents of the people who have cameras to on their so they can see what's going on and whatever. Y'all were the ones, wouldn't you be like, and you guys are fine. Like you did horrible, you said worse stuff than your sons, and you're fine. You're an adult. You have a same job, same place. Like you
2: right.
4: are a productive member of society.
2: But
4: why
2: I also
4: do you
2: just
4: wanna-
2: told you a story 2 days ago that I got into a car with a guy that was talking about how many, you know, while I was drunk and high in Jamaica and making stupid decisions.
4: But you're I've here. My point is, why do you want to impose on your children what the guy just said, he can't get away with it or whatever. Let them be what you did. And then they'll be fine. Like, how do they ever have a rough time of it? How do they ever, like, how do you expose them to things if they're constantly being watched by the adults?
2: Well, no, they're exposed by things, but we also know more about the world than we did in the 80s and the early 90s when we were of that, you know, we were of that age. We know that because we have more information, and it's horror story after horror story after horror story. And as a parent, my job is to protect them the best I can.
4: I
2: yeah, just now, I've never really been over. Yes, do we have the Life 360 and we all know where each other are? The family, kids know where we are, we know where they are. Truth. And Nicole will hold on to that with the kung fu grip until, you know, for
4: She'll
2: as long as she possibly
4: half.
2: Can.
4: She'll be one of these people that.
5: Yeah, and just because, like, JP, when he was younger, he was speeding and doing crazy stuff and all that. Doesn't mean he shouldn't not care if his daughter does it. Because just because he safely got away with it, because no one would cared enough to tell him, you shouldn't be speeding or doing this, doesn't mean he shouldn't be doing
4: it. But I feel like it's one of those things where, like, it's a sheltering. Like, so now, like, let's just say, God forbid, you know, JP would have gotten in an accident or whatever. Then you learn your lesson. If you screw up or if you do something bad, you learn a lesson and you grow from it. If you're constantly, an eye is constantly on you, protecting you constantly, constantly, constantly, then when do you ever learn a lesson? Like, you need to have a hard time sometimes. It's okay.
2: With the tracking, with like the Life 360 thing, again, A, it's a family thing. And it's B, it's really, I'm not stopping them questioning me, why are you there? Why are you there this long? What are you doing? Blah, blah, blah. It's more of a, God forbid anything happens. I can, you know what I'm saying? We know where they are. We know where that phone is. We know where she is. You know, and we have to jump into action. That's why it's there.
4: But
2: it's
4: like,
2: I'm not using it to like break their balls and get home right now. You don't belong there. We never have. Never.
4: I just feel like the feral generation, Generation X, who nobody ever knew where we were ever, has come 180 degrees with what you're saying.
2: That's
4: why I'm not saying it's mind boggling to me. I feel like there's got to be a happy medium. I don't have a parent, but everybody starts yelling at me. I mean, a kid. I know. I'm just saying, a Gen Xer who was feral is now, you know, tracking even adult kids. I know you're not right now, but they are older.
2: Yeah.
4: It's a polar opposite situation. I don't understand.
2: Yeah, and again, it's not like just because we know where there's a difference between knowing where they are and tracking. Do you know what I'm saying?
4: Yeah.
2: I'm not tracking them to follow them to check up on them. There's two different.

0: completely different things. And it's more for just peace of mind. And then they know where we are. You know, they, and I have no problem with any of that stuff. But I'm telling you, and, you know, if they start to say, hey, we want to get off the, you know, we want to get off the Life 360 thing,
1: oh.
0: it'll be, okay, well, here's your cell phone bill. Have at it.
1: Yeah. That's true, and that needs to stop at some point too, right?
0: You know what I'm saying? Here's your cell phone bill. If you want to, you know, get off the Life 360 thing. What are you laughing at?
2: It's just me and Monica are so immature. I'm sorry, because when you said if they told us we want to get off, me and her, like, we popped our heads up like ostriches
1: and looked,
2: and looked right at each other. Like,
1: did he just say if we want to get off?
2: Like, we're so immature.
0: The kids want to get off. Great.
2: Yeah, we're like, what?
1: Yeah, none of my business.
2: We're that better.
1: I don't know why you got to track them for that. Really quick, I know we're going to break, but I feel like this interests you. Rex Howard, who, whatever, the Dildo Beach serial killer.
0: Yeah.
1: Sentenced to life in prison without the possibility of parole.
0: Yeah, he got three life sentences.
1: Oh, no parole for that mofo.
0: No parole for that mofo is correct. And deservedly so.
1: Yeah. Why did I think that I was breaking news to you of all dildo murder people?
0: No, that story's been around here all since yesterday.
1: Oh, really?
0: You know, yeah,
1: yeah. Breaking here.
0: Yeah, no, it's a huge thing here. The Dildo Beach Killer. That's him.
1: Yeah, it is.
0: Be right back.
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0: 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About a half hour, we'll get to Dead Guy in the Envelope.
1: Dead Guy in the Envelope.
0: I know who the dead guy is. You ask yes or no questions. Put the clues together. Win fantastic prizes. That's at about 12:15.
1: Hey.
0: Yes, dear.
1: We were just talking about your kids leaving the nest eventually or soon. And your wife, poor wife, is dealing.
0: Struggling with it.
1: She's on the struggle bus. I saw a headline that's kind of relatable. Young people are now rejecting boomers. Are we still using boomers? Young people are rejecting boomers' view of the American dream.
0: Boomers' view or Gen X view?
1: Boomers. So, like, because back at boomers are like our parents, right? And so our parents were like, work hard, earn your keep, buy a house, get married, whatever, have a baby, all, maybe not in that order, but like all of that's part of the...
0: In your house, maybe it's like... Get your period, have a baby,
1: yeah.
0: Receive communion.
1: Have three more, then have your quinceanera.
0: Right. Have one more, graduate high school, or drop out. Either one could go either way.
1: That's the Mexican dream. I'm talking about the American dream. Which is like, it's, I don't know who started that or why, and I understand.
0: The whole white picket fence thing?
1: Yeah. This day and age, things are so unbelievably different.
0: I know.
1: That I understand, and I think it's smart, because I hear, people like older, like they'll be like, oh, man, having these kids are killing me. And everybody loves their kids. But like, it's always like, would I do it differently? If that weren't ingrained in your head. And I've asked you that question before. Did you want to have kids? I know you waited a little bit longer than some people do, but
0: yeah.
1: It's just one of those things where it's like people will see older people complaining about not having money and having kids and all of that. And they're like, why would I put myself through that? I don't have to. Who says I have to?
0: I feel like I see how much more difficult it is for a lot of this generation, these Gen Z
1: Alpha.
0: Whatever's right above them.
1: Alpha.
0: How difficult. And I get why they want to turn their back on it. I do.
1: Well, they're saying it's not a rejection. It's a redefinition. Like they still have their goals. They're just way, way different.
0: In the end, I just want to see my kids happy.
1: Yeah.
0: That's all I really want. Happy and being able to stand on their own two feet and live a life that they're enjoying.
1: What if they told you that they don't want to have kids, which is a theme right now.
0: Is what it is. What am I going to do about it?
1: Okay, so you're not like, pressure, I want grandkids. And blah, blah.
0: Of course I want grandkids.
1: Do you really?
0: Of course.
1: What's Grandpa, what's G-Pod JP going to do?
0: It's a G-Daddy.
1: No, I'm just kidding.
0: No, it's not going to be, trust me, it's not going to be G-Daddy. I think I want to be pretty cool at it, because that's one of the reasons why, I try to take, I try... with all the setbacks to take care of myself. So remember when I told you when I was fat Chinese baby, John, and I just looked at myself, I'm like, I'm not going to be the parent. I'm not going to be the fat parent. So the kids get made fun, the kids get made fun of their parent. I like, that's never going to be me.
1: Yeah.
0: I got out of breath tying my shoes one time. I'm like, this is over.
1: Dude.
0: And I immediately flipped the switch.
2: You said tying your shoes?
1: That's rough.
0: Yeah. I was out of shape, man.
2: Damn.
0: I was fat. I was 200 and...
1: But you're tying your
0: shoes. Damn near 30 pounds.
2: Yeah, you just bent over, though. That's why I get it. But I was like, damn, I never knew you were that big at one point.
0: I was really out of shape.
2: What age was that?
0: I might have still been... No,
1: was
0: I wasn't smoking
1: right
0: anymore.
2: Oh, okay, so 20s at least.
0: It was...
1: 30s, I want to say, early
0: longer
1: 30s?
0: Than that. It was, the kids were being born, so...
1: Mid-30s.
0: 20 years ago?
2: Oh, man.
0: 20-something
1: years ago?
0: Because
1: if you heard what he had, which, by the way, sounds delicious. You just can't have it every single day like you did, which is like this double breakfast sandwich and hash browns,
2: and he was eating every day.
0: Ian Beckles can't wait. He's like, you're taking me to your deli?
1: I want to hear, and you're
0: taking me for pizza. I'm like, okay, not a problem.
1: Don't take him to the Mexican food restaurant.
0: No, clearly I'll stay away from that. It is not Monica approved.
1: Nope.
0: It's difficult for them now to do it,
1: yeah.
0: To really do it, especially the ones that are burdening themselves with student loans.
1: Yeah.
0: Those kids are burying themselves, and the parents are letting them do it.
1: Yeah. The article I'm saying is there's not like one route. Like I was saying earlier, I guess the order is fall in love, get married, get a house, have a kid, like in that order. Now they're saying like you can do it in any order, or you don't even have, you can not have some of those things if you don't want to. And it's a combination of things, according to this article. But basically, again, they're seeing, I don't want to say the mistakes of the older people, but like they're I think it's smart of them to learn. Like, you don't have to.
0: I think they're adapting to a much more difficult situation.
1: Yes, exactly. You know? And then they're trying to, and it's smart.
0: For Gen X, it was still kind of late. It was still laid out for us. And, you know, you could have a civil service job. You can be a teacher or a mailman or male woman, male person, whatever you want to call it, and survive and have a good life. It's very, very difficult to do that.
1: It is.
0: Even, you know, living on six, it's difficult to have an under six figure job and still be able to buy a home and go that route.
1: Mm-hmm. And then if you're going to throw kids into that, like, it just becomes
0: 100%
1: more and more expensive. You know, I think it's responsible of younger kids, you know, seeing that struggle and acknowledging, okay, you know, we're not poo-pooing it. We just know it's not the same as it was, and we're not going to get ourselves in any kind of trouble here. We'll just be responsible and make sure we don't.
0: And it's kind of one of the reasons, as being, I like to think of myself as a responsible parent, the reason why I want to be in a position to help my kids if they need it.
1: Yeah.
0: Because of how difficult things are.
1: Yeah,
0: you know, they'll always have a safety net, always. But if they're, you know, if their struggle is really real, you know, then they have us.
1: That's amazing. That's honestly one of the, you know, for kids who have that, and I think of Roger, because Roger's saying, I don't want these kids to take that for granted. And by that, I mean even as adults. Like, I just know, I think of Roger's daughters, if they needed anything, and they're never going to ask him, they can handle it themselves, but if they ever really did need something, they know that they could ask Roger. And the same will be for your kids when they get older. And to have that, people take it for granted. That, coming from someone who has literally nobody, is amazing.
0: They don't even know that other side.
1: Yeah, well.
0: They don't even know that exists. They don't know that your situation exists.
1: Tell them all about it. but I just don't want people to take that for granted, because it really, truly, like, to have parents who not only give a crap, but, like, then some. You know, you're not doing the bare minimum. Okay, I raised them, get out, we're done. Like, you're planning ahead to help if you need to, and that's amazing.
0: Diz, are you getting pressure? From you to do the marriage, kid, the whole deal, or no?
2: Not really. Because I think if my sister didn't have her daughter, I think I would have felt the pressure, because they never thought she was going to have a kid. So the fact that she had one, I think that they got their grandchild, so they're like, cool.
1: Didn't you say she said she never wanted kids, and then she saw like a psychic or something, and then
2: everybody was
1: like laughing, like, she doesn't want kids, and then she got pregnant.
2: Yeah, we all thought, they all thought my mom thought the palm reader was crap, because she said she's going to have kids and someone's stealing from her. And then she was having a daughter like a couple months later, we found out. And then I was stealing money from her. It wasn't a lot. It was like dollars out of her little like thing. I'm like, oh, this is mine.
1: The palm reader was right on.
2: Yeah, nailed it. I was like, that's kind of what made me go, maybe I should do this palm reader. But I couldn't show my cards and be like, well, I know she's being stolen from.
1: Yeah. You couldn't admit. Yeah.
0: The other day I go, my daughter's in the laundry room, and I was coming down the stairs, and she had a $20 bill in her hand. And I'm like, where'd you get the 20? She was like, it was in the laundry. I'm like, well, whose laundry are you taking out of the... I was going down to get my laundry out of the dryer. Because
1: your
0: I knew...
1: Laundry.
0: Right? So I said, well, take a look at whose laundry you're putting in the basket. And she's like, what? I go, that's my savage laundry. I was just coming down here to do that. Therefore, I go, and you found the 20, my guess is in the dryer. Yeah, but you don't know if that came from yours. I go, I put my clothes in the dryer. You don't think if there was a 20 in there before I put my stuff in that I would have seen the 20?
2: I respect
0: you for
2: arguing.
0: Give me the goddamn 20 and I took it right out of
1: it. Good for you for taking it. But second of all, what is she just like going to the laundry? What was she, like, did she fold the laundry? Is it like, or was it still in there and she just joined to the 20?
2: No, she was going to put hers in the dryer, it sounds like, and took yours out.
0: Yeah, she was taking my stuff out.
1: Okay.
0: And she wasn't going to fold it. She was just going to, you know,
2: leave it
0: either
2: you,
0: bring it upstairs for me or probably not.
1: Just fold that. If she
0: put it to the she wasn't going to fold anything.
1: If
0: she's
1: going
0: to put it to the side so she can get her stuff out of the washing machine and put it in the dryer. I just happened to walk down at the wrong time for her, and I yanked that $20 bill. Now, I will say this. While I said before that I feel like I'm raising good human beings and my wife should be happy, and I said sort of, Had I not walked down, when I walked down,
1: that 20 is hers.
0: I would have never seen that 20.
1: No.
2: Yeah.
1: But also, never. You wouldn't have missed it. You wouldn't have known it was in there.
2: You should have told her, fold my laundry, I'll let you keep it.
1: That's what I'm saying. Yeah. She can at least, if she's going to do something like that, play it off and fold the laundry, and then you wouldn't have known about the 20, but you'd have been like, oh, how nice of her. That's pretty cool of my daughter, and all would have been okay.
0: Yes.
2: I would have told my parents that, and they'd be like, all right. I'm like, all right, tomorrow, though. I didn't say what day. This is one way.
0: It's JP, 1025 The Bone, Real Raw Radio.
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0: 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We'll get that guy in the envelope in just a couple minutes. 800-771-1025 if you want to jump in on the convo. Monica, you're going to love this story. Back on the World Cup stuff. Have you seen any of the clips of the Scottish fans taking over Boston?
1: Didn't they run out of beer?
0: They ran out of everything.
1: Yeah.
0: They called themselves the Tartan Army. And they took over Boston's downtown on Saturday following Scotland's 1-0 win. They beat Haiti. Sam Adams revealing that its Boston tap room ran out of its famous Boston lager. They went to another bar called Hennessy's. And at the places like right outside of Faneuil Hall, they tripled St. Patrick's Day numbers.
1: And that's
0: tripled St. Patrick's Day numbers in Boston.
1: In Boston, exactly. By the way, St. Patrick's Day in Boston is no joke.
0: No, it's no joke. They, you know, they paint the river green, the whole spiel. It says, this woman, Noelle Summers, chief operating officer of Hennessy's Bar, said the sales from the weekend were 3 times as much as St. Patrick's Day. We've been here for over 30 years and we've never seen anything like it. Never seen anything like it. This other guy, Peter Zettel, a clerk at Federal Wine and Spirits in Boston's financial district, said he recalled the fans even booed one patron who opted to buy water rather than booze.
1: Get out of here with your water.
0: They added that one of the bar's refrigerators broke down because the bartenders were opening it constantly to serve more drinks. Yeah. It's met its match against the Scottish. They kind of went in there. Corona, Budweiser, Coors, Miller, Guinness, Michelob Ultra, and Tennent's Lager, Scotland's most popular beer, were all the favorites that ran out over the weekend, according to business owners.
1: What do you do? Do you, like, go one town over? I'm like, how do you, what do you?
0: They restock because apparently they play again this this Friday night. They're playing, it's Scotland against Morocco at Boston. Well, they're calling it Boston Stadium for the tournament. So they're all just like preparing for Armageddon.
1: Yeah.
0: Basically.
1: And think of all the hospitality workers, though. You said they're opening up the fridge so much. Like these, I'm hoping drunk Scottish people tip well.
0: Apparently they're taking it. Nobody's complaining.
1: Okay, you've also a huge boost to the economy.
0: Nobody's complaining. There's videos of the Scottish taking over trains to get from Boston to where the stadium is, and they're playing the bagpipes on the train. They took over the whole joint. Big numbers. Big numbers. There was a guy, a Scottish guy I saw yesterday on Instagram, and he's asking, he's like, listen, he goes, the hospitality we're seeing from Boston, he's like, America gets a bad rap. The hospitality we're receiving in Boston is like nothing I've ever seen before. He's like, as soon as the tournament is over, I'm going to continue to travel around your great country. Will I get the same reception around the rest of the country that we're receiving here in Boston? And obviously all the replies are like, you sure will. Enjoy it. Have fun. Thanks for coming. Like all this great stuff. I'm like, this is it.
1: Do you wonder, does any part of you think that because maybe people might have a preconceived bad notions about what they would think, they feel like it's super, super nice because they were expecting jerks.
0: Could be. It could be. I don't know. Seems like it. They're happy. And then, so after Friday night, the English are expected to take over the city because they're playing Ghana that stadium on Tuesday.
1: They're drinkers too.
0: Boston is like, oh boy, oh boy, oh boy.
1: Right? Right?
0: They're knocking it out of the park, man.
1: I saw the oldest Tartan Army lady is on Kay Adams. What's it called? Up in Adams. Yeah, Kay Adams has her little sports show, and she's having the oldest Tartan Army member on. I mean, this whole army thing is a thing. You know what I mean?
0: Right.
1: Like they're not messing around. They're organized, I guess.
0: They're organized. They're in big numbers.
1: Yeah.
0: And I don't know if you saw. So this big thing with the team from the Netherlands is they have this big orange bus that goes to every single match. Uh-huh. Every single Dutch match, all the fans walk behind this bus to the venue, wherever the stadium is. They had the bus shipped to Galveston, Texas, because they were playing in Houston.
1: Oh, God, I love it.
0: And then they're showing the bus going, and thousands of Dutch fans just walking behind, chanting the songs, drinking their drinks, and walking behind the bus to the stadium. I know you love the tradition stuff.
1: Yeah, and I think that might be why. Maybe I just realized why I'm getting into it. It's very college football reminiscent.
0: It is.
1: Yeah, like.
0: It is. And one of the things that happened in Boston during the Skyline game, for whatever reason, the Patriots cheerleaders were there. I get it. But the Scottish have never seen cheerleaders before.
1: What do they do? There's no...
0: They don't do cheerleaders. That's not a thing. No. That's not a thing over there.
1: So they're like, wait a minute. We're watching our favorite sport ever, and they're winning, and there's hot chicks bouncing up and down half naked over there? Like, that's
0: correct.
1: This is a win.
0: These people don't know whether, as my father would say, crap or go blind.
1: And what does that mean?
0: I don't know.
1: Crap or go blind?
0: Yeah, but he would say the SH word.
1: That doesn't make any sense.
0: I gotcha. But that was his thing.
1: I don't know what to do. Crap or go blind. I'll crap. If I have to choose between the two, then I'm going to crap. I don't know. Right. That'd be crazy. Yeah, no, it's definitely cool. I think I really love the tradition. I saw one where crap or go blind. I'm going to think about that. They were going like left and right and like the whole crowd was doing it. I don't know what to, I think there was an orange team. But yeah, did you know what I'm talking about?
0: Yeah. That's the Netherlands.
1: Yeah, and Dutch, they were like, Dutch, that was so flipping cool.
2: Yeah.
1: I want to be a part of that.
0: Go do it.
1: I know. Well, the thing is, I wanted the Netherlands to win because Nether regions, like all the teams I'm picking to win are like for stupid, silly reasons. Like Argentina for Martin, of course. But then like I couldn't cheer for Germany because screw you, Germany. And that, like, you know what I mean? Like the reasons I have no.
0: I couldn't root for Germany because screw you, Germany.
2: There is cool
0: very scientific.
2: What did you say? There is cool traditions that you would like. The Polish, they do one where it sounds weird, but like when they're up and doing real well, they all link they turn their backs to the field and link arms and they jump around and they have this chant they yell.
1: That's the thing.
2: Actually,
1: I want to know the chant.
2: I think your team adapted that, JP. The city team, don't they do that now? They kind of stole that?
1: I didn't see it.
2: Yeah.
1: I love the idea of chants and doing it all together. In my head, they're all chanting in English, but really it's their own language.
2: Yeah.
1: So I'd have to learn
2: And
0: you know what's funny is especially in the English league, all those chants happen and they'll change the chants around different players or so, like from the other team that are struggling.
1: Yeah, yeah.
0: But yet they all know it.
1: I know. I'm saying
0: they all know it. Thousands of them are chanting this whole thing, and they just made it up before the game.
1: I love it.
2: Yeah,
1: I love it.
0: But everybody figures it out, and Monica, you would love that.
1: I really feel like the game
0: in England
1: really would.
2: They
1: be
2: have
1: cool.
2: some very creative ones. Like when I went with Mark and them to the watch parties for the premier ones, and they were doing the Wolves one. Like the ones they had were so creative. I only know a couple from Arsenal. I don't know if you know any. From
1: what are team. They? I
2: want to
1: hear.
2: The one. So one of them, we signed a striker. He's Swedish, and his name is Gyökeres. And he left his girlfriend when he came here. So the chant goes, he comes from Sweden. The girls are very nice. He left his girl to play in red and white. He's scoring goals with a cannon on his chest. His name is Victor Gyökeres.
1: Yes!
2: They have some fun ones.
1: It.
2: Yeah.
1: Oh, nice. I love it so much. That's amazing.
0: His girlfriend to play for red and white.
2: Yeah. It's so good.
1: Thousands and thousands of people are singing this exact same thing.
2: Yes.
1: And what if you're him and you're like hearing it? Like, that's so cool.
2: Oh, they love those things. Yeah.
1: Also,
0: I'm definitely jealous that I'm not going to any of these games.
2: Really
0: am. But I'm not.
1: Very surprised.
0: I'm just not going to get got. I'm not doing it.
2: Yeah.
0: Because I feel myself starting to want to crack.
1: Yeah.
0: And I'm like not allowing myself to do it. Unless I'm supposed to talk to Vinny today about Sunday, about the Spain game Sunday in Atlanta. But I'm not expecting that call to go my way. So I've kind of just like let it go. But I'm seeing how much fun these people are having.
1: Yeah.
0: And then you got the American Outlaws, which is the U.S. fan club. And they travel in numbers too. So they're at all these games.
1: See, that's the thing. I'm all in.
2: They're at the watch party.
0: Yeah,
2: Friday. If you ever go, then they play the drums and stuff. It's good.
1: I'm all in for all of these other teams, and I'm not even talking about the USA ones. Like USA needs like chants and traditions. And,
2: we do have one.
1: What is it?
2: You go. So you might have heard it because I think the Lightning again adapted it. You go. I believe that we will win.
1: I don't like that. It is grammatically incorrect. Can we just leave out
0: the people with there's people with giant drums doing the whole thing.
2: Like
0: it's a good. I've seen that. It's a good time.
1: Pass. There's got to be a better one. There's got to be something else.
0: It is a good time. Yeah, we're falling behind. Are you and Drew hosting the watch party at Janice?
2: Yeah, well, Drew's hosting. I'm going to go show some support and do the live show with him. He's taking over sending show for those hours, so I'm going to go do
0: okay.
2: that. But yeah, it's technically Drew hosting it. It's not
0: so you do the whole show is going to be at Janice?
2: Yep.
0: Nice.
2: Yeah, it's going to be fun.
0: All right. Time for, so I hope everybody's enjoying this World Cup. You know, I am. I'm having a blast with it. I think I've missed one game.
1: Most
0: of all of them, except for one.
1: It has to be on, if nothing else, it must be on in the background. Like, if I can't sit and watch it, there's got to be a TV on it so I can at least pay attention.
2: I missed the Austria game because that's at midnight. I'm not watching this.
1: I did. And
2: when they play in LA and the West Coast,
1: they re-aired it on FS1, and so it was watching it this morning when I was getting ready.
0: That's why I'm surprised the U.S. game is at 3 o'clock in the afternoon on Friday.
2: Mm-hmm, mm-hmm. Yeah.
0: I'm surprised by that because they're in Seattle, so that's a 12 noon game.
2: Yeah.
1: Which
0: is great because you got the whole rest of the
1: day. Yeah, I'm in for
0: the whole rest of the day. All right, it's Dead Guy in the Envelope. Today we have an actor, white guy, American guy, movies, stick to movies, and that should get you there. All right, I'm not sure. Go ahead, ask some questions, and we'll see what we got.
1: Was he popular in the 1960s?
0: No. Diz.
2: Was he part of a movie franchise?
0: Was he part of a franchise? No. He's not part of a franchise. 0-2. All right, white guy, American guy, actor. Actor, producer, director, but you definitely know him best as an actor. And I would say stick to the movies with this guy. Ask yes or no questions. 800-771-1025. If you get a yes, you get to go again. If you get a no, we move on to the next call. Take the clues, put them together, win fantastic prizes. Dead Guy in the Envelope, 1025 The Bone, Real Raw Radio.
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0: It is Dead Guy in the Envelope. 1025 The Bone, Real Raw Radio, 800-771-1025. Your clues today. You got a white guy, American guy, actor, director, producer. You definitely, acting is the way you want to go with this guy. He was not big in the 80s. He was not part of a franchise. All right, that's where we are so far. Now you ask yes or no questions. If you get a yes, you get to go again. If you get a no, we move on to the next calls. You take the clues, you put them together. And we got some concert tickets to give away today. One more time, 800-771-1025. Sean on line two. What's up, Sean?
18: Hi, dude, sir. Does he have a salad dressing named after him?
0: No. No. Jose, line three.
19: Was he big in the 90s?
0: Yes.
19: Did he die in the last 10 years?
0: No. No. Monica, you asked if he was big in the 60s, right?
1: I did.
0: Did I say 80s before?
1: No.
0: Okay. No, he was not big in the 60s. 800-771-1025. I mean, this should not be a difficult one.
1: Was he a legend of, was he at all big, huge legend?
0: I don't know if he was a legend, but in his time, he was the real deal, no doubt. So I don't know about legend.
1: He worked a lot, though.
0: Yes. There you go. He definitely worked a lot in his time of acting. Patty, line two.
20: Hey. Did he make rom-coms?
0: No. Not so much rom-coms. And I would also say, you probably know him best for a drama for dramas. He did some funny stuff, but no real rom-coms. But he's definitely done, you know, he's done drama, he's done action, but definitely you don't know him best for action.
2: Was he usually like the top bill on the films?
0: In some of them, yeah. In some of them. Absolutely. I might even have to give you a big hint.
1: You always think it's a big hint, and I'm not saying it doesn't help. I'm saying we still don't know.
0: He's been nominated for multiple Academy Awards.
1: Okay, so a lot of people have, though.
0: Nominated for multiple. Mark on line 3. Go ahead, Mark. Go ahead, Mark. You there?
17: Yeah, I'm sorry, JP.
0: That's okay.
17: Did he have any roles in comedy at all?
0: Yeah, but don't... I wouldn't go down the comedy road.
17: Did he do any TV?
0: Very little.
17: What? So, no franchise?
0: No, no franchises.
17: Like JP. Sorry,
0: all
17: buddy.
0: Right, man. You got it. Good luck. Good luck. Take luck. Sean, line 5.
21: Hey, how you guys doing?
0: Hey.
21: Does he have a brother that's still alive?
0: No. Who are you thinking?
1: Oh,
0: does he have brothers? It doesn't say anything about brothers here. It says, you know, he's got kids and stuff. Gotcha. Who are you thinking?
21: I was thinking River Phoenix.
0: Yeah, no, it's not River Phoenix. It is not River Phoenix. Sorry about that. Chris, line 4.
22: Hey, did this gentleman overdose?
0: He did.
1: Oh, doctor.
0: Doctor.
22: Does he have a 3-word name?
0: Yes, he does.
1: Oh, not doctor.
22: Would that name be Philip Seymour Hoffman?
0: Philip Seymour Hoffman is...
1: Oh, he's big. I love him.
0: Your dead guy in the envelope.
1: I love him so much.
0: Yeah, he was so great.
1: He really was.
2: Yeah.
0: Avenged Sevenfold with Good Charlotte or Yellow Card at the Big Hair Sound? That's what I got left.
22: Oh, I hear you. You know what? I'm going to take the thrill of the hunt, and I'll let someone have a prize tomorrow, but I appreciate it.
0: There you go, my man. That's nice. A good way of doing things. Appreciate you very much.
1: Fine. Philip Seymour Hoffman.
0: He was nominated for 4 Academy Awards in a fairly short amount of time, if you think about it. He didn't start acting until the 90s.
1: Oh, really?
0: He didn't start acting until the
1: 90s. He did cram it all in then.
0: And then he was nominated for 4. He was good, man. He was so good. Boogie Nights, he was great.
1: And in Pirate Radio.
0: He was nominated for, in 2013, supporting role, The Master. In 2009, supporting role in Doubt. I don't even know that movie. In 2008, he was nominated supporting role for Charlie Wilson's War. And in 2006, he won for a leading role in Capote.
1: Oh, I forgot he
0: did the
1: biopic. I forgot he was in Moneyball, too.
2: He was in a lot of stuff. He was in that movie JP had us watch like 2 months ago, 2-3 months ago. The Rock Man, with the journalist following the Rock Man.
1: Oh,
2: Almost Famous. Almost Famous.
1: Yeah.
2: He was like the guy who showed him the ropes, kind of, right?
1: Whenever I see his name in there, I'm going to watch it because I know he's not going to pick to be in a movie, even if it's a small part, if it's a sucky movie.
0: Yeah.
1: He was in Along Came Polly.
2: Real quick, he said that one term. He's like, I just...
1: Yeah. Yeah.
2: Farted in something else. Yeah. I don't know if I can say that.
1: That started that.
0: In other biopic, because I just talked about Capote, Michael passed Bohemian Rhapsody as the highest grossing musical biopic ever.
2: Oh, and I'm supposed to watch it this past week. Well,
0: dude, you gotta go. You have to see it. I just saw a clip of it yesterday. When it turns out, like, he was trying with Thriller. You know, he had radio, but he wasn't getting through on MTV because apparently, and I didn't know this, at the time when Thriller came out, MTV did not play a lot of black artists, if any. I had no idea that was even a thing. Zero. And then he goes in there and he goes into the record company and he said, you know, I want Billie Jean on MTV. And he basically, because they were selling so many records, the president of CBS Records, he walked into the guy's office and he was telling him that. And he's like, but Michael, you know, MTV. And then he said, you know what? He tells to his assistant, get me, I forget the guy's name. Bob Pittman is his name. Get me, I think it's Bob Pittman, who's now he's like the head dude at iHeart. He ran MTV.
2: Oh.
0: And he called him up and he said, if you don't put Billie Jean on in the next 10 minutes, every single CBS artist is being pulled from MTV.
2: Oh,
0: and
2: wow.
0: Then he starts going through every name that was just Bruce Springsteen.
1: Man,
0: it was Bruce Springsteen, Cyndi Lauper, Billy Joel, and it was all these. And Michael is sitting across from him as this happens, and he's like, if you have 10 minutes, if Billie Jean is not on MTV in 10 minutes, they're all getting pulled.
2: Oh, man.
0: And Michael just kind of lit up, and the next thing you know, Billie Jean took off, and everything else is history.
1: And that was the one with the light-up sidewalk. That was a cool-ass video. Like, you can't rob the world of Billie Jean video.
0: That's it, man. That was the, you know, the socks and the moonwalking and all that crap.
2: I didn't know
0: that
2: they
0: video too.
2: Play the video. I mean, I wasn't around back then, but I didn't know that was like a thing.
1: Wasn't around back then.
0: Yeah. What, the MTV stuff?
2: Yeah.
0: The black music? I didn't know that was a thing either.
2: You know
0: I
2: who would have known that? An ally. I'm just kidding. That's the only reason I said all that. I was trying to set you up.
0: Right. It was 1982. I don't even know what an ally was.
2: That's true.
0: You know?
2: He's like, listen, that time, different fountain. So I don't know what you're talking about.
1: It was the times.
0: No, definitely no different fountains. Yeah. Just everything was cool. There wasn't. I didn't, you know, you're too young to know anything like that even exists.
2: Yeah.
0: You know?
2: And didn't you say once Thriller did come out, like everyone dressed as it like the next couple
0: days?
1: Are you kidding me? If you didn't have a sequin glove, if you didn't have a red leather jacket, if your pants weren't up at your ankles, like it was literally, we just, between him and Madonna, everybody had all, like you, like for some reason, I don't know that we do that now. Like what artist do we,
2: you know what,
1: dress exactly like?
0: Yeah. I think that's a great point. You don't see the kids dressing as their idols anymore.
1: But exactly, like we...
0: Madonna was a great
1: Madonna,
0: one.
1: Yeah, we would have, like, haircuts. Like, the entire fit. It wasn't just, like, one little thing. Everything.
0: The glasses, the mesh hair, half gloves.
1: All of it. The rosary beads. Everybody had to have rosary beads around their neck. Like, we... And not just one person. Like, everybody in school...
0: Did it.
1: Looked the exact same because they all looked like Madonna or Michael Jackson. Like, that's just
0: my
1: a weird
0: daughter,
1: concept to think of now.
0: I think this is to a much lesser degree, but my daughter went to see Kesha a couple of weeks ago.
1: I like her.
0: And there were a whole lot of grown-ass women dressed as Kesha at that concert.
2: Really?
0: I didn't even know Kesha had a...
2: Like a look.
0: A style.
1: Yeah.
0: A look or anything.
1: Butt.
0: I had no idea, but there was a lot of people. A lot of fluorescent colors and that kind of thing.
1: She's like, yeah, dirty hot. All I'm saying
0: is, Kesha is?
1: It's
0: yeah,
1: so
0: she's dirty hot.
1: Weird how to think that we all did that. And now I can't think of anybody like nobody dresses up like Taylor Swift. And Taylor Swift is huge.
2: Yeah.
1: Nobody wears, I mean, they'll wear 89 or 13, like
0: right.
1: Different little.
2: Yeah, but you'll get that with any artist.
1: Yeah.
0: You're basically just wearing, like with the metal stuff, you're just wearing the t-shirt.
2: Yeah, you're just supporting them and stuff. Yeah.
0: You know?
1: Yeah, not the same.
0: And I do believe Galvin and I are on the same page that you never wear the bands that you're going to see. You don't wear their shirt.
1: God, unclench. You're showing your support.
0: I gotcha.
2: I don't get that.
1: It's ridiculous. I'm saying.
0: It's just a thing.
2: So if you go to a Bucks game, you're not supposed to wear a Bucks jersey?
0: It's not the same.
2: Why isn't it the same? You're showing support.
1: It is the same.
0: It's a heavy metal thing, and I can't tell you why.
2: Okay.
0: But I know this. Like, the only one I feel like it's okay for is Maiden.
1: That, now you make it even
0: I know. Yes, I sound like you.
1: Yes, you do. Yes, you do.
0: Now, I sound like you, 100%.
1: You do. Welcome to my world.
2: So,
0: totally get it.
2: If they're at a Pitbull Toddler concert performing, Calvin will get mad if he sees someone in a Pitbull Toddler shirt?
0: No, he doesn't get mad. I'm not talking about Pitbull Toddler.
1: But there's a chick who shows up with huge knockers that has a Pitbull Toddler tank top on every time.
2: She's, yeah.
0: You're missing the point. I said the heavy metal stuff.
2: Oh, my bad.
0: The heavy metal
2: stuff. Just that. Okay, just that genre.
1: Doesn't Pitbull Toddler melt your face?
0: Okay. So if I'm going to see

0: Mental note taken.
1: Tis the truth, man. Tis the truth.
0: I wear it. I listen to the songs all day. Like, if I'm going, like when I was going to Chris Stapleton, I just listened to Chris Stapleton and Lainey Wilson all day and then on the way to the concert.
1: By the way, remember you saying yesterday you hope there's like a July 4th event that you can get behind?
0: Yeah.
1: There might be, but it's in L.A. It's Chris Stapleton and the Smashing Pumpkins are headlining a July 4th benefit concert in L.A. at the L.A. At the L.A. Coliseum.
0: I love it.
1: Where USC plays. Queen Latifah hosts the event organized by America 250, a nonpartisan group overseeing the nation's 250th anniversary celebration. Doesn't say who else is there. It just says Queen Latifah is hosting, Smashing Pumpkins, and Chris Stapleton are headlining.
0: And you'll probably we'll probably find out more artists.
1: Additional block party events are being planned from Milwaukee, Kentucky, Charleston, Boston, Philadelphia. I mean, being planned. 4th of July is in 2 weeks.
0: I know. That's what's scary. I know.
1: They might want to get their heads out of their ass. Be right back.
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1: What up?
0: What?
1: What up?
0: What up?
2: JP, do you remember the story of the couple, the white couple, that had...
0: Why did I bring race into everything?
2: Well, because it's important on this one.
0: Okay.
2: That when the baby came out, it was not white. It was like...
0: Oh, that was the couple... Or they sued like the place in Orlando, right?
2: Yes.
0: Yeah, they sued the IVF clinic and the doctor in Orlando. Yeah.
2: They
0: remember that.
2: They ended up connecting with the actual parents of the.
0: So for
2: the
0: those baby. Of you who don't know, the situation was there was a couple who was going through IVF and gave their eggs or whatever, and she had the embryo implanted in her, white couple, and then when the baby came out, the baby wasn't white. And then the lawsuits started flying because obviously the two parents, something went wrong on the hospital's end and they ended up with this baby and now they're saying whose baby is this? And
1: all blah, I think blah, about blah. With that is if the baby didn't come out black, they would
2: never
1: have known.
2: Yeah.
1: Like, you know what I mean? If it were a white baby.
2: And the baby's not even, like really black. It's like South Asian, they said.
0: Oh. Right. Yeah. I don't know, Monica, if... After the baby is born, they do testing just to make sure 100% that everything lines up, which is possible and probably should happen and probably will happen after this.
1: Right.
0: But, yeah, the whole thing is crazy. But what happened?
2: So they ended up connecting with the actual parents that are genetically, like, the kid's parents, and they struck a deal with them. They won't say what it is out of respect for them, but they struck a deal where they're going to keep the baby.
1: What?
2: Yes. What? So I imagine
1: this feels like baby buying.
2: Yes, I imagine that they paid for the baby and they gave the parents money and I guess
1: don't like this.
2: The baby was worth they had a price on it.
1: Because
2: the
1: like
2: parents
1: that.
2: Were like, yeah, yeah, go ahead.
0: I don't
1: like
0: even know if baby. That should be legal, but I guess
1: know.
0: I mean they got lawyers involved.
2: Yeah.
0: I just found the article. Yeah, they sued the Fertility Center of Orlando and its reproductive endocrinologist, Dr. Milton McNichol. So they're still suing him. They put the it went in January for implanting the wrong embryo in April of 2025, which they they found out after the baby was born. That oh Jesus,
2: that's insane.
0: And it's funny because they actually did DNA testing.
2: Yeah.
0: You know these two are white as snow. The two parents are white as snow, and the baby is not. The baby almost looks like Indian.
2: Yeah. Well, yeah. It said it's South Asian. In the article.
0: Is that Indian? Is that South Asian?
2: No.
0: I don't know what that's considered.
2: No, I don't technically think so. But yeah,
0: he said they're keeping details of the custody deal with the genetic parents private. As part of the agreement, the parents are going to continue as the permanent custodial parents of their daughter. Their lawyer said that his clients are committed to respecting the privacy. The baby's name is Shay. Of Shay's genetic parents, and they've begun and intend to continue to foster a relationship of friendship and trust. I mean,
1: I don't know.
0: How do you do eventually tell the kids? Like, you
1: that's
0: guys are so close.
1: Thing.
0: Why didn't you just take me?
1: What happens? And that's all well and good while this baby is an actual literal baby. What happens?
0: I don't know,
1: when this
0: Monica.
1: Kid gets older. That's is nobody. Why won't somebody please think of the children?
0: I'm definitely picking up what you're putting down. That's for sure.
1: That's a messy, messy stitch. And I don't like any money being exchanged at all.
0: Well, it doesn't say, we don't know for sure if money was exchanged because the details are out. But if I was a betting man, and I am.
1: Yeah.
0: So the parents' name, the white parents, are Tiffany Score and Stephen Mills, right?
2: Yep.
0: So now they're saying, so they sued and now they have brought their... It says, they informed the judge that they've chosen a new medical center to handle any further IVF, and their embryo had been moved there now. That embryo will be tested for parentage, and then they will determine the next step. So they're going to test the embryo, make sure it lines up with the two of them, and then probably try this IVF stuff again. Oof, wow, that's a lot,
1: poor
0: man.
1: Poor kid, too. Huh.
0: That is a lot. And I guess they got, they told the judge that they received information from the fertility center. Basically, the fertility center in Orlando, quote, revealed laboratory clinic errors. And they gave that to the judge. So now the judge in the lawsuit knows what's going on. My God.
1: That's a lot.
0: Yeah. I mean, I would think, and I know, Monica, this is not your something that you can get behind, but I would think there's going to be a lot of zeros at the end of that lawsuit.
2: Oh, yeah.
1: I don't, but well, how, it's not going to
0: I think it'll be seven figures. I don't think it'll, well, yeah, I think it'll be seven figures, but I don't think it will be eight. You know, it'll be a million, like in the single millions, I think. I'd be shocked if it wasn't.
1: But what? How is that going to?
0: Monica, I got you. I understand you think money doesn't fix anything, but in these situations, it's the only thing that holds people responsible.
1: And if
0: that's
1: if
0: a heavy duty mistake they made.
1: And you're right. Okay, so if you want to have money, but not, now you're just greedy. Like, whatever it costs, you're not paying for, like, if your costs are covered, like, just, you don't need any extra.
0: The beautiful part is the lawyers are the ones that are greedy.
1: That's true, too.
0: Because they want their 33%.
1: See, as much as I wanted to be a lawyer, I wouldn't have been one of
0: those. Well, you don't have to be that kind of lawyer.
1: Yeah, I would have been I'm helpful.
0: You know, you would have been a defense lawyer.
1: Yes, and I want to help
0: you. You would have been a defense lawyer. You would have been working for, like, you know, for the DA's office. Yeah. Not for the DA's office, for the other side's office.
2: That's the prosecutor. Yeah. Yeah.
0: The prosecutor's office.
2: No, that's what I'm saying. The DA is that, yeah, yeah.
0: That's the you'd be on the other side.
1: Yes,
0: I
1: want to work for
0: the people that
2: public defender.
0: Lawyers,
2: yes. Yeah,
0: public defender's
2: defender.
0: Office.
1: Yes,
0: and,
1: they can't afford it but deserve it. Yes,
0: you would be that person. That would 100%.
1: I would actually be very happy and fulfilled with my life if I could do something like that.
0: Right.
1: I don't want to have to dress up.
2: Well, I'm happy for this family getting a future spelling bee champion.
0: Congratulations!
1: Oh,
0: yeah, that's
1: right.
0: That's a really
1: now
0: really.
1: It's just getting to a weird
2: I'm very impressed.
1: Place.
0: That's it. That's yeah.
2: Kids going places.
1: No, we don't.
0: Right.
2: Good investment by them.
1: It's not an investment. Oh, my God.
2: Yeah, it is. They paid money for that, baby. It's an investment at this point.
1: I don't like any of this. Fitting out.
2: Future doctor, maybe IT. We'll find out. But
1: what if they go into radio? You don't know.
2: I think we know.
1: I don't know.
2: Oh, okay.
1: I personally don't know.
2: I'm an ally to all races. I know.
1: I don't think that's what they're
0: out of the three of us, the baby looks most like you.
2: Me?
0: Yeah.
2: Yeah, Garrett probably. Yeah, yeah.
0: As far as skin tone goes.
1: Garrett's spreading his seed.
2: Yeah.
0: You see now the Luigi Mangione guy, you know, the guy who shot the United Healthcare CEO?
2: Yeah.
1: Yeah.
0: Now they're going for like a psychiatric defense on him because I guess they know they're getting their asses kicked. Like, there's no way this kid's going to get away with it. And they're like, all right, we're going to tell him you're crazy.
2: Yeah.
0: Manhattan Supreme Court Judge Gregory Caro said Tuesday Mangione's lawyers will argue that he was in the throes of a, quote, extreme emotional disturbance when he gunned down Thompson 24.
2: Wasn't that someone, like a big case, like a school shooter or something like that, tried to do something like that as well? And he was in prison. He, like, shaved his head weird and he was trying to, like, really lean into, like, see, I'm insane. Look at this haircut. Wasn't it a thing that happened?
0: I think so.
1: I don't know.
0: Sounds about right. In this case, they're saying that if they can get away with that, it would knock the murder charge down to a manslaughter charge carrying less prison time, if the jurors buy it.
2: Yeah, I'm sure they will.
1: The timing.
0: It says here, Luigi Mangione's apparent psychiatric issues weren't immediately clear, but the judge said that his attorneys must tell Manhattan prosecutors what their defense will be for the upcoming trial September 8th.
2: Yeah.
0: We live in it sometimes, man.
2: I know. It's insane.
1: That's weird. Yeah, I see what you did there. Mm-hmm. The timing is weird because 2 days ago I just finished the book A Time to Kill. I never saw the movie and I
0: read that.
1: You didn't read it. It was 665 pages.
0: I did. Grisham.
1: You read? I've never wanted you more, JP.
0: Thank you.
1: I literally just finished it 2 days
0: Thank
1: ago.
0: You.
1: Did you watch? Because I watched the movie yesterday. Because I just finished the book 2 days ago.
0: I don't even know who was in the movie, Monica. Why don't you tell me? I only read the book.
1: Nerd. I actually, none of it matches up. Like
0: was that
1: lawyer,
0: McConaughey?
1: Yeah, and I did not think of him as Jake at all. Like,
0: and
1: all,
0: Samuel Jackson?
1: Yeah, and I did not see him as Carl Lee. All of it just didn't match up for me. And they left part out, and the movie was awful compared to the book.
2: Oh, the movie was pretty intense.
1: And it was, but if you read the book, it was, and I can't believe, should I still believe you?
2: Yeah, I'm glad they're dead, I hope they burn in hell, right?
0: I can tell you this, it was blue. The cover of the book was blue.
1: Oh, mine was brown.
2: Of course.
0: Wrong one.
1: It was A Time to Kill, John Grisham. It was a very good book. I'm surprised that you... See, now, if you can do that, JP, keep it going. What made you read that book of all books?
2: So this was yours?
1: Yes, huh? Yes, that was mine.
2: Okay.
1: What made you do that? That's 665 pages. Like, why did you read? Why didn't you give up? What made you nerd out?
2: Oh, yeah, JP's. You're both right.
0: I may have told a fib.
2: Oh, man.
1: I almost swore on the air.
2: Oh, man.
1: I almost swore on the air.
0: I think I started it and then never finished it.
1: Mother pus
0: I started it and never finished it.
2: Oh, man.
1: How did you not get it? How did you not get into it?
2: 600 and something pages. That's why we didn't get into it.
0: 665 pages.
1: I hate your guts.
0: We had a good time today. Thank
1: did
0: you, Monica.
1: We?
0: We did. Up
1: Lies!
0: Until now. we'll be back tomorrow morning at 11 a.m. Sending show is up next. Have a great day, everybody. Bye.
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0: respect him quite a bit.
1: Gotta figure out how to make money on this. 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
0: I can feel it down in my plums. 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
6: You ready?
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8: Now.
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0: thank you to Monica. Dude, Monica is just, I don't know any other way to say it, but just in a feral, just frenzy for the dude from the runarounds. I mean, she has a horny side, but I don't know that I've ever seen this side of her when it comes to the dude from the runarounds. What was it? Sit on his face and run in place? Is that the line?
1: Yes.
0: First of all, never heard that before.
1: Yes.
0: And I hope it's okay with her that I'm sharing these details. She seems like an open book. So, I've just never seen that, side of her up close and personal.
1: I've worked with her, I want to say it has to be just under 10 years. Never seen her like this for any other celebrity that I could think of.
0: Yeah, and I will say it is interesting because, I mean, my wife did not ever say to me, I want to sit on his face and run in place.
1: Yeah.
0: But undeniably, that was, you know, that is her the Axeman is her favorite member of the runarounds as well. I thought it was because he had a beautiful voice. It is interesting because he does, and the runaround is going to be a Janus tomorrow. We're having him here at the station for a green room, a television show that was on Prime that they're also a band and they're touring. He's not traditionally like sexy.
1: He looks like a Hanson brother to me.
0: Yeah. I don't know what he looks like, but he's got girlish qualities almost.
1: Yes.
0: So he has very female driven qualities, which almost makes me wonder if there's a little bit of like lesbianic something in there.
1: Check your girl and your wife.
0: Yeah, everybody. Well, you know, never mind. Okay. Not the furthest reach ever, I would say.
1: All right.
0: But yes, Axel Ellis is his name. He's got another band. We should listen to his other song real quick.
1: Yeah.
0: Ax
1: and the Hatchman?
0: In the Hatchet Band. I think they're coming to town at some point as well. Very, very like 97X, I believe.
2: So much to tell you. Hold up.
0: The runarounds, dude.
2: I just can't get used to not being right next to you.
0: I think he also just has such a unique voice that when you hear his voice, what else could you think of but the runarounds?
1: That's a good point.
0: I'm looking forward to it. It is, I don't even know if we've touched on it at any point, but the bizarre phenomenon, obviously, it kind of peaked for a moment. We were watching the show, and that feels like it's been a long time ago. But I had forgot to tell you a few weeks ago, I found out Gio, also a giant runarounds fan.
1: When did that start?
0: I think maybe it's been a thing. Now, he does have teenage daughters, so it seems a little more
1: up there
0: natural for him. But I believe he will. I heard him this morning say he's going to be at the show tomorrow night as well.
1: Oh, nice.
0: The only thing I'm worried about is I'm taking my nephew. Like, I almost don't know. It's at Janus, standing room only. So I'm like, should we get there early and like get up on the rail? And, you know, because for a little, you know, it's going to be tough for him to see if we're not like right up front. So I feel like we need to prepare and like be ready to ride the rail for a bit.
1: I would agree. I mean, we're going with a pretty good group. So, like, if we need to get drinks, other people are watching.
0: Yeah,
1: fun,
0: that is true.
1: You know?
0: That is true. And if I need to throw them up on my shoulders at some point, I will. But his first concert ever. I'm very, very excited.
1: It will be funny when they show the recap videos and it's all these teen girls and then just
0: and
1: you
0: then
1: and me in the front. Like, yeah.
0: Well, even yeah, just a couple bros.
1: Yeah.
0: Tarpon,
1: is that what they call front. It? We were swinging
0: yeah,
1: that.
0: Oh, yeah. We be tarpon. you can watch the program on YouTube, 102.5 The Bone. You'll see the little circle is glowing red. Get up in the vroom, vroom, room. Shout out to the OGs, to everybody who's new, old, and in between. A create your own adventure, as I like to call it. You want to go in there and have fun and chat with a bunch of fun people and talk about the show. That's my choice. You can do it. You want to go in there and be a dick. Seems like some people choose to do that as well. Thank you, Corey Puckett, DG932, Jessa Z4J, Book Hockey, and all the other folks that are in there. We appreciate it very, very much. Like and subscribe and do all of that. Dude, I feel like we discovered this a few weeks ago, maybe. We may have been even, I think we were in the mix, and we started talking about this artist and started doing a little bit of a dive that he was in the midst of some legal trouble. And the story was everywhere this morning. I would like to say a top tier in the mix artist going to prison for 20 years. Don't say it. Don't say it yet.
1: Love
2: everything about.
0: Still acts in the hat. Yeah. 20 years for, let me say, rape. I hate saying that word. I hate hitting it with a hard PE on a Wednesday afternoon at 109. It happened in
1: on the runarounds of the rape story.
3: Yeah, okay.
0: Dude, we do it all here. Yeah, dude. I will tell you, nobody does it all quite like us. But
1: vroom, baby.

0: full years to the judge?
1: Yeah.
0: He's rapper, like, I did it.
1: Rapper Mystical, who received multiple Grammy nominations in the early 2000s, will serve 20 years in prison for raping a woman at his Louisiana home in 2022. Michael Lawrence Taylor pled guilty to third-degree rape in March with a sentence cap of 20 years, 5 years less than the maximum punishment. His plea deal reduced the charge from first degree, which carries an automatic life sentence.
0: Wasn't she there, like, to braid his hair or something? Like, it was, like, a hair thing?
1: Dude, I have to say, certain positions with certain famous people, you seem like you're, no pun intended, in danger. Like, if you are a massage therapist for a certain person, if you're there to do their hair, if you're there to clean their house. She reportedly said that the rapper had punched her, choked her, pulled out her braids, and forcibly, you know, outside of Baton Rouge. This was in 2022. If I did that to you, I deserve the max sentence, he said in a response. How does that work? Is he not sure whether or not he did it?
0: He's like, it sounds about right, but, you know, I'll go with your story.
1: It was a different time.
0: Yeah. I'll never understand people like him who have the money, have the, like, you can go get someone. What are you doing?
1: Dude, it's a severe mental issue where I believe it's the power. Like, it's about feeling like you can do whatever you want at any given moment. And clearly he's going to prison for 20 years. Kick ass like Jim Kelly.
0: Stand up, bow down, booed up, been proud. Favorite Mystical song. Wonder how much we bit.
1: What kind of edited version is this?
0: Oh, this is your favorite?
1: No, I'm just kind of working through it.
0: Just honoring him. I got it.
1: Yeah. Just an homage, you know, that's all. I mean, we've already established, and it brings me no joy, that we here can separate the art from the artist.
0: Yeah.
1: I mean,
0: we've done R. Kelly. We play MJ.
1: All the, you know, there's really, I don't know what, like, what could it be? Like, if you really think about it, think about an artist that you love. And then think of a thing that they could do that would make you never put their music on again and actively hate them. I don't, as messed up as it is, I think there's nothing worse than what's already out there.
0: Yeah.
1: I mean, Mystical, bumping his tunes, rapist.
0: Yeah.
1: Michael Jackson, in my belief, in my opinion, child rapist.
0: Yeah.
1: Great tunes. R. Kelly, pee-peed on little girl. Like, I just.
0: Puffy,
1: all that. Like, I just don't know. Yeah. And I mean, even if it was like a mass murder, as terrible as that is, if you got the hits, people are still going to play your music.
0: Yeah, you'd have to, like, probably just murder someone in my family yourself.
1: Yeah.
0: Probably not listening to 50 Cent anymore.
1: You don't want to know what? That's a. I hate that it's come to that, but you're probably absolutely right. It would have to be, like, a personal situation.
0: If Mystical's hairdresser was my sister, I'm no longer listening to Mystical.
1: Yeah, but I mean, if it comes on, you know, you wouldn't play it yourself. But
0: not,
1: I mean,
0: when she's in the room.
1: Exactly. Yeah. I mean, that's just respectful. Do you have one that I haven't, because I know there are some deeper cuts that I know as well.
0: Oh, my favorite Mystical song is Bouncing Back.
1: Oh,
0: what's it called?
1: Yeah.
0: Oh. I don't know if it's just the beat.

0: and this terrible crime that he has committed, and I started going down a rabbit hole of looking for other crimes committed by big time celebrities.
1: Okay.
0: And what I found was actually more interesting, because these are celebrities who committed crimes and it didn't really ever affect them negatively, if that makes sense.
1: Yes.
0: So one on the list that I have to say, when it comes to having a not so great past and being able to overcome it, because nobody really talks about this. When Mark Wahlberg was a teenager, he was involved in a number of hate crimes.
1: Yes.
0: When he was 15, he was charged with chasing and throwing rocks at black children, yelling, kill, kill, kill the...
1: Yeah.
0: You know.
1: Yeah. Yeah. Kool-Aid guys.
0: Let's start. Well, the word. The word is here.
1: Yeah.
0: You know the word.
1: Yes. It's like the guys who won the NBA championship.
0: If you say so. He also harassed black children at the beach the next day. He was like, dude, he did like a hate crime. He did like a hate crime spree.
1: Yeah.
0: He harassed black children at the beach the next day. Then when he was 17, he attacked two Vietnamese Americans, one of whom was a veteran. He knocked one out and punched the other, calling them racial slurs. He was high on PCP at the time.
1: I didn't know that part. I didn't. Not that it makes it better, but I did not.
0: You're like, well, why didn't you say so?
1: Yeah, that makes it all right. Didn't he have like a stick and blinded
0: the
1: guy, right?
0: Yeah, he was high on PCP. He ended up serving just 45 days in jail. After becoming famous, he sought a pardon for the attack that landed him in jail, writing, I am deeply sorry for the actions that I took on the night of April 8th, 1988. Since then, he says he has dedicated himself to becoming a better person. While he eventually dropped the pardon, he claimed in 2020 that he had really changed. And I don't think any of that stuck to him. Is there anybody out there not watching a Mark Wahlberg movie because of...
1: No.
0: I'm sure there's one person, but no. Like that's at the bottom of the list of things that people think of when they think Mocky Mock.
1: Yeah, I think a lot of the women forgave him when he did that like Calvin Klein or whatever shoot. And then the Funky Bunch. Remember the Funky Bunch?
0: I mean, that was definitely the Funky Bunch. It was definitely the beginning. It was definitely the beginning of forgiveness for him.
1: Yeah. You was right in the
0: middle complaining and forgot what you dude, Mystical got bars. This is not an homage, by the way. You can't do nothing. This is more of a funeral.
1: Yes. Yeah. Yes. We're playing him off.
0: We're playing off the memories we used to have.
1: Yes.
0: Even though I am pretty sure he's done multiple bad things before this.
1: I think he's got in trouble for like sexual assault.
0: He may be kind of
1: or
0: his
1: domestic violence or something like that, right?
0: They were in danger. The charge of 2017. Indicted for first degree rape and second degree, sorry for the second R, hard PE, and second degree kidnapping following an alleged incident at a casino. He spent 18 months in jail before posting bond. And then 2003, what do you know? More grape. Arrested and initially charged. He struck a plea deal for lesser charge. Man, this is a serial predator, dude.
1: Yeah, how could you say on this last one, well, if I did it, I deserve it.
0: Yeah.
1: You deserved it like two ago, bro.
0: You definitely did it. Some of these I did not know about at all. Sean Penn, very famous actor. Do you know about anything that he's done?
1: I'm going to guess drunk driving.
0: No, it's even crazier, and it involves a person that might be more famous than he is. Sean Penn was accused of attacking Madonna when they were married. He allegedly tied her to a chair for 9 hours.
1: What?
0: Until she was able to escape and run to a police station. Originally, Penn was charged with battery and inflicting corporal injury with traumatic conditions, but Madonna later pulled the complaints. Though she did file for divorce, Penn went on to find widespread Hollywood fame shortly thereafter.
1: I never knew about that one.
0: Yeah, that one was a sleeper for me.
1: And Madonna was huge. How did that not ruin him?
0: Did I say the year? Yeah, I don't see the year. Maybe it just happened when they were both too young for it to hit. And, dude, things used to be... You used to be able to do things and they weren't everywhere. Like, before
1: That's
0: the internet,
1: true.
0: I think you take for granted... If she pulled the complaint quick enough, I mean, and the news didn't pick up on it, it probably didn't even break until it was well past the point.
1: Yeah, you could probably pay off the tabloids a lot easier back then than, like, it's just going to go everywhere. Yeah.
0: Now, this, I think, might fall under a Michael Jackson-type situation because I believe there are a lot of, like, to me, I see it one way, but I think to many, there are those that would defend him or say it didn't really happen or didn't really happen that way. But he seemed to breeze right past it. Kobe Bryant, accused of sexual assault in 2003 by a 19-year-old employee of a lodge and spa he was staying at. she ended up deciding not to testify, leading to the case being dismissed. Bryant did acknowledge that the two had sex and that he did not ask for consent, though he claimed the intercourse was consensual. He later said, after months of reviewing discovery, listening to her attorney, and even her testimony in person, I now understand how she feels that she did not consent to the encounter and settled with the victim in civil court.
1: Whoa, that's a crazy thing to circle back on and be like, I get it now. Yeah. I was wrong.
0: Well, from what I understand, not to be too vivid here, but from what I understand, I think the sex was consensual. He went for a different entry.
1: Yes.
0: And I don't think she was down with that.
1: Okay, I do remember that.
0: And that's where that all happened.
1: Damn, I forgot all about that.
0: Yeah, and he breezed by it pretty well.
1: Yeah, he was like, three from half court.
0: Yeah. You know, the World Cup is upon us, so why not? Another thing I did not know about, Cristiano Ronaldo, another athlete accused of rape. An American woman accused the soccer star of assault in Las Vegas 2009. This sounds like a weak-ass payday. $375,000 in hush money, and she signed an NDA. She later claimed she had been coerced into signing the NDA and asked for it to be voided, especially considering court documents had already been leaked at that point.
1: I forgot about that one.
0: I did not know that. Dumb question, I think. He's playing in the World Cup, right?
1: Well, he's playing now, actually.
0: And you just told me, I think, who he plays for? Spain?
1: Nope.
0: Is it Portugal?
1: Yeah.
0: Oh, wait. So we beat his team?
1: No.
0: No, we beat Paraguay. Sorry. All of those P-sounding countries are look alike to me. I mean, Portugal, Paraguay.
1: Yeah.
0: They're probably even close to each other, I would say. Maybe. I'm looking for another. Oh, wait. Ooh. We tend to gloss over the fact that Angelina Jolie accused Brad Pitt of assaulting her and their children on an airplane in 2016. Court documents allege that Pitt grabbed Jolie's head, then shook her and pushed her through a wall. Oh. When the children attempted to intervene, Pitt allegedly choked one of his children and hit another one.
1: Oh, wow.
0: Brad Pitt's reps are denying and have always denied these accusations, and charges were not pursued. Pitt, obviously, one of the biggest stars to ever exist.
1: Yeah, I mean, I do believe the kids don't even talk to that guy anymore, most of them. I've seen that, like, when I've done my prep. Like, one of them just graduated. She's like, do not let that prick at my garage.
0: Are they kids that they had, do you know? Or are they adopted African children?
1: Yeah, adopted African children. Well, at least that's the one I know that doesn't talk to them. The girl, I don't know if there's a boy as well. Do they have, like, four kids?
0: Yeah, you know, a lot of those famous people, it's like their kids are very disposable. Like, they get married, they move on to another marriage, and those kids just cease to exist. Like, they don't even belong to them anymore.
1: I think there's two that's theirs. Three that's theirs. And then three adopted.
0: Damn, that's a lot of adopted kids. Another one never heard of. The last one that I'm going to hit on. And then I want to do something else real quick before we go to break. John Hamm, pretty big star these days in a lot of... What do we know John Hamm for the most?
1: A madman. Oh, I remember reading this recently. It was something to do with... Was it like... Oh, man. College or something?
0: Oh, yeah. Look at you, man. Yeah. Dude, man. Those brain cells are working pretty good. John Hamm was in college at the University of Texas, Austin. He was accused of violently hazing a pledge member. The pledge claimed seven men, including John Hamm, beat him, hit him with a paddle, shoved his face in dirt. So far, this is good old-fashioned American fun.
1: Yeah, hazing, bro.
0: Lit his pants on fire and led him... Oh, okay. It takes a dark turn here.
1: Oh, no.
0: Led him around with the claw of a hammer beneath his genitals. Oh, my God.
1: The claw of a hammer beneath.
0: Oh, dude, so, like, you know, a hammer. Yeah. It's got a claw on it. I'm imagining, like, stuck it up in, like, the gooch and, like, was, like, pulling him around. Dude, this gets really insane here. This guy's injuries include a fractured spine and a permanently damaged kidney. He was originally charged with assault, which was deferred and ultimately dropped. The whole lawsuit was eventually dismissed, but the incident caused the UT Texas chapter of Sigma Nu to disband permanently.
1: Oh, man.
0: He ruined it for everybody.
1: Yeah, old frat gone.
0: You never were like in a frat setting or anything like that.
1: It wasn't as prevalent in Canada. They had some, but it's not. That's more of like American thing. So
0: yeah,
1: no,
0: yeah.
1: I wouldn't have because I'm not doing any of that.
0: There is a there's a movie. Oh, man. What's the kid's name? He's a Jonas. Jonas movie hazing. There's a wild movie. Oh, it's called Goat from 2016. What? And it's Nick Jonas is in it. And it is like the deepest, darkest, gritty, hard to watch look at hazing and fraternity hell week, forced drinking, they mentally abuse these guys. It's a wild, wild movie. I mean, if you were into it.
1: So it's just a dark Neighbors?
0: it's like a dark Neighbors, yes. Without all of the fun and the misunderstanding and the peace and love, it's just it's horrific, to be honest with you.
1: You know who's in there, speaking of all these bad crimes and stuff like that? James Franco.
0: Oh, James Franco.
1: He's in that movie you were talking about.
0: Oh, in the GOAT movie?
1: Yeah.
0: Oh, really?
1: Yeah.
0: Dude, I'm still trying to figure out what the hell James Franco is up to. Have you seen he's posting more of those videos?
1: With like that yellow tape on his shirt and stuff? Yeah.
0: I thought, and we talked about it last week for a minute, I really thought maybe he was ramping up a movie or something there was a reason behind this. Starting to think and wonder if he is actually just losing his mind a little bit.
1: Probably.
0: Yeah, because I did see, not that it's connected, but I saw Seth Rogen did an interview this week where he said, not friends with him, not talking to him, have no plans to ever do anything with him. So is your best friend abandoning you and you losing your career seems like enough at some point to make you go, I've lost it.
1: I imagine that guy does a lot of drugs.
0: Franco?
1: Yeah, like a lot of Molly, a lot of X. He's probably like just hammering the drinks, and it probably tweaks some cells up there, man.
0: He seems like a good guy. I mean, I understand when we talk about all the things. Wait, when we talk about all the things that I just ran through this list on, that are some of the most famous people on Earth.
1: Yeah,
0: he had an acting school, and he had sex with some of the students.
1: Weren't they underage?
0: No.
1: Oh, he was you sure?
0: Yes.
1: Okay.
0: Yeah, no, there was no underage stuff. It was just like
1: the Me Too movement?
0: Yeah, it was like a power dynamic thing. Yeah. And he supposedly, they claimed that he wanted them to practice like sex scenes and do certain things, get topless. Not great, but I mean, you look at the list, is it lose your career and have everybody who ever loved you abandoned you bad? I would say probably not.
1: It was just like, he's like, all right, today we're practicing the scene from Monster Ball.
0: We're doing today is your scissoring scene, ladies. everybody get ready.
1: Group up.
0: By the way, I did not get a DVD player. My porno's still stashed away.
1: Really?
0: I got family in town and, I got things going
1: on. Party.
0: I'm thinking Saturday night maybe. So I need to scope out a DVD player for maybe Saturday night.
1: Oh, man, in the back room, back room action.
0: Do the world debut Saturday Saturday night. This clip it's right up our alley, and I don't know if you saw it. I put it on my Instagram story. Before we go to break, I wanted to share it. Talking about things that happened like when we were kids or movies that were out that just like hit completely differently now. I see this get brought up from time to time, but when you hear this guy like break it down and you rewatch the clips, it's just like, what were we doing here?
1: Yeah.
0: Like how did this happen? And it still, even based on everything I'm about to say, is one of my favorite childhood movies.
1: I think there was
0: something so cool about the movie Blank Check, where the kid gets a blank check. He's able to get $1 million and he buys a bunch of stuff. But the way that this guy breaks down the movie and shows the clips specifically of the child, the 11-year-old child and a grown woman, it's pretty damn good.
2: In 1994, and it follows the story of an 11-year-old boy named Preston. Preston, just messing around, writes himself a check for $1 million. And when he goes to cash it, it's confused with a criminal enterprise, and he gets the $1 million. And he spends it on a whole bunch of stuff, like a private driver and technology and a castle.
0: Did you have any thoughts when you were a kid that, like, I think when you're a kid, $1 million does seem like all of the money in the world.
1: Yeah.
0: Because you look back now and you go, this house alone would have cost him $1 million.
1: It
0: was a freaking castle.
1: Yeah. Yeah,
0: I mean,
1: you're
0: it
1: right.
0: would have
1: Maybe
0: been.
1: Maybe he's renting.
0: It would have been, it would have been well over $750,000 in best case scenario.
2: Got a lot for $1 million in the 90s. And then we have Shay. Shay.
0: Oh, she was so hot, by the way.
1: Yeah.
0: And I think there was something, I don't know that Disney did it on purpose, but is there not something weird that like made you think about girls a little differently? Because a kid that was like your age was able to seemingly get a hot girl that was an adult, I think?
1: Yes.
2: He works for the FBI and she's been following the money trail and it leads right up to Preston. Preston asks Shay on a couple dates and she says yes.
0: And this scene, which I had kind of forgot, they go on a date, and now they're like running through like a water fountain. There's like one of those places where the water shoots out of the ground and they're running through the water, like playing grab ass with each other. A grown ass woman and an 11-year-old boy. They're hugging, they're dancing.
3: It's really fun. And I had such a good time.
0: What?
1: The way she's looking at him.
2: I don't like that. No, no, no. Eventually, Shay cracks the case and the criminals are exposed. And Preston learns that she works for the FBI, but he still tries to shoot his shot.
3: So when can I see you again, Shay?
1: Crazy.
3: Why don't you give me a call in, say, about 10 years? Fine.
1: I don't remember this.
0: The back and forth?
1: The negotiation.
0: The bartering? Yeah. Yeah.
3: Six. Okay. It's a date.
2: So he's 11.
1: That's insane.
2: Still illegal, babe.
0: Was it just that we were able to kind of suspend disbelief a little bit more back then? Like, we weren't as traumatized by all the really, really bad things in the world. Like, now, sex trafficking, adults doing bad things to kids, it's so front of mind. I'm not saying that it's right, but were we just living in a more innocent time where it's like, of course this chick's not really going to bang this 11-year-old kid, but, like, it's a funny thing, and it's all on the up and up. The fact that just seemingly we went through that and nobody really had a problem with it. It didn't hit with us at the time is just interesting.
1: I think it had something to do with, remember that show Drew and you watched that put, I think Drew put us on. It was based on a true story about that guy who kidnapped that girl and he pretended they were part of an alien race and they had to save the alien race by mating. You remember this? He was like, they were Mormon or something like that. It was something.
0: Oh,
1: weird.
0: Okay. And it's starting to ring a bell.
1: They called him like brother.
0: Yes. Brother. Yes. I know exactly what you're talking
1: about.
0: When
1: they talked to the parents, they're like, and this was like early 90s, late
0: 80s.
1: Oh,
0: I think I think it was longer ago than that.
1: Oh,
0: I think that was like 70s, 60s.
1: Oh,
0: maybe.
1: Okay. Cause I remember
0: Brother B.
1: Cause I remember the FBI guy was like, yeah, he's a pedophile. Like, what the hell is that? So I think like kind of to the point of like, we didn't know there were just so many sickos out like that doing stuff.
0: They were just like,
1: where
0: oh,
1: this was
0: funny.
1: Weird to us.
0: A Friend of the Family was the name of that show. It was on Peacock. It's actually a very good show.
1: Imagine being the director back then, like, you better go kiss this goddamn kid. Yeah, we have a movie to sell.
0: Yeah, and I think the kiss is still yet to come.
1: Cut, do it again. Be more sexy.
0: A full-blown, on-the-lip kiss between an 11-year-old boy under the premise of them being into each other. 11-year-old kid, and I would imagine what? Mid-20s, early 30s woman?
1: Yes.
2: Now I know Shay works for the FBI, but.
0: Yeah, that's the interesting thing, too. She was an FBI agent who was essentially grooming a young child.
1: And they just finished wrapping up the case, like they're arresting everyone. There's still officers walking everywhere.
0: Yeah. It's
1: place.
0: An active crime scene. It's an active crime scene.
1: No detective walked in and went, whoa,
0: Shay is kissing that child on the lips in there. Lock her ass up. That's a good point. Nobody seemed to have a problem with it.
1: That's why they have intimacy coordinators now.
0: Yeah, probably.
1: Yeah.
0: And yeah, I guess, you know, his parents probably were happy that he was famous, but do they run the script? They run the script by the parents?
1: That's his IMDb picture. That's the kid.
0: Did he ever do anything
1: else? That's what I was looking. He did like a couple things after. But like he stopped as a child actor.
0: I would love to do an interview with him or see an interview with him and be like, hey, what was going through your mind at that point when you were kind of being put in these sexually charged moments with an adult at 11 years old?
1: Yeah, that would be pretty interesting.
0: He's probably in hiding.
1: Oh, wait. No, he did have something in 2022. There's a character called Dr. Love.
0: They're going to say blank check too, straight to DVD. Streaming only. All right, let's step aside. When we come back, we will be joined by our good buddy, Just Call Mo. Lots to get to, lots to throw at him. I have some golf cart questions that I need to run by him, make sure that I'm staying above board. Some other things that we've been sitting on and talked about over the past week that we need to make sure we throw at him. And I did not pay off on it yesterday. I don't know if you guys talked about it. The final verdict and the final decision when it comes to the family that had the IVF mix-up. They ended up having a baby that was supposed to be their baby as a white family, and they had a baby pop out of the mama that was not a white baby. What happened? We have a final answer. We'll do all that with our buddy Just Call Mo next, right here on More Setting Show. Don't go anywhere.

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had something right on my mind that I was about to spit out, and I don't know where it was. 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

0: I was trying to think of like a clever story for Just Call Mo and why he's not here, like a legal story. What would be like, what could have happened? He got held up in court. Isn't exciting enough. I don't want it to be bad for him either, but
1: he got a big case.
0: Yeah, he had a big case, and his client jumped over the railing and attacked the jury. Bit one of their ears off, I believe, is what happened. Yeah,
1: it's like the video of the guy who jumped at the judge over the thing. Remember?
0: Exactly. I think it was a lot like that. That's not true though. But Just Call Mo's not here. Spoiler.

0: we're working through it.
1: Why don't you just call him?
2: See what I did there?
0: That's a good one. I will just call it. Just call Mo. You can, by the way, get your tickets to the Mo Comedy Jam. MoComedyJam.com. It's going down August 8th at Side Splitters. Go get your tickets. This person has been holding, I believe, since we were talking about blank check and the inappropriate relationship between a grown woman and a child.
2: Is it the kid?
0: No, I don't think so. Is this the child actor from Blank Check?
3: No, it's not.
0: Oh, what's up, buddy? Who are you?
3: Hey, my name's Kevin. I'm just born in the same era, and I remember loving that movie. But you guys had mentioned intimacy advisors on movie sets now. If I'm not mistaken, another movie from that time, American Beauty with Kevin Spacey, they had to have the parents of one of the actors on set because of nude scenes, and the child actor was a minor.
0: What the? With the girl, the main girl that was hooking up with Kevin Spacey, the neighbor girl,
3: the daughter's best friend. If I'm not mistaken, looking at if I remember reading correctly when I looked it up, yes, she was underage and in real life.
0: That can't be legal.
3: And her parents had to be on set at all times.
0: Even if you had your parents' permission, I would think it would be illegal because she was. You've seen the movie, right? American Beauty? Oh, that's a great movie, dude.
2: Yes, because it was the one with the Nazi neighbor, right?
0: Yes,
3: I believe so. It's been a long time, if I remember reading correctly, the actress was a minor at the time.
0: Wow, you are absolutely right. Parental presence due to Thora Birch's minor status. Child labor board members monitor the shoot. Her parents were also on set, which added to the awkwardness of the shoot. Because of her age, she wasn't even allowed to attend the movie's premiere.
2: Oh, wow.
0: But it is that.
3: Yeah, so I did read it correctly. My memory did serve correct.
0: You do have something there. Thank you, sir. There's a whole article here. Is American Beauty child porn? There is a shot where this girl takes off her top, is filmed with the boy living next door, and at the time of the shoot, she was underage.
2: We need to do a deep dive and find more of these.
0: Of like the darkest
2: backstories. Dark Hollywood, yeah.
0: Dark Hollywood.
2: That sounds like it's something else.
0: Yeah, there is. There's got to be something else. I don't know what it was.
2: Hidden Hollywood, no. Nope.
0: Hidden Hollywood?
2: That's kind of good. But
0: there's something. There's absolutely something there. I don't think this was the thing that was right on my mind right when we were coming back from break that I was going to bring up. But Monica, I know you're out there too. I was offended to hear her judgmental take on Mexican food.
2: I want to see
0: the picture of JP's Mexican food.
2: Got you.
0: Because I'm not going to say that I'm like an expert or anything, but I feel very well versed in Mexican food, to be specific. My parents or my grandparents lived most of their adult lives in Arizona near the border, and they became very like Mexican food and culture somehow like worked its way into our lives. Like I always tell you that my family makes tamales every year for Christmas. Like there's just all these different things, and I just felt like she was really hold on. She said something that I didn't know if I heard it right. Did she say an enchilada? Like did she say a chicken enchilada is not a thing?
2: She said it's not Mexican.
0: I don't believe that.
2: She said that's like Tex-Mex, basically. Not word for word, but she's basically like, that's American Mexican.
0: Now, I will tell you this. This photo is horrific. This photo, it looks like it's not. I don't know if I can garner whether or not it's truly authentic or not, but it definitely does not look appetizing, and the beans do look to be a very interesting dark shade that I'm not sure what to think of. So,
2: and also looks like he didn't cook the beans well. Looks like they're like it's just like you go to bite it and it's gonna be cold.
0: Well, they just look very very dry. It looks like a solid block of beans. So, all right, I can understand where she was coming from.
2: I mean, shrilling for her?
0: I just don't. It was just her hard stance on the authenticity of the food. I did like the fact that she said that she gave Chef Boyardee raviolis a shout out as a comparison to this meal. It's just I can't tell what's going on, but it does not look good.
2: Where if I want to go for the best Mexican in Tampa?
0: Tampa on your side of the bridge? Yeah. I mean, dude, I still think it's probably Loli's. I mean, if you're talking like authentic and you want some just good tacos, I mean, it's different if you get into like a sit down type vibe.
2: Yeah, I want like a sit down.
0: I don't even know that I would be. I don't know that I'm your guy. First of all, I don't know much about Tampa, and then secondly, I don't know that I would give you one that is proper.
2: Okay,
0: I'm trying to think where we used to go when we lived over on that side of town, because, you know, I did live in the TNC.
2: Yeah.
0: But honestly, if we wanted Mexican, we got Loli's. I mean, there's no place to sit there. It's takeout back then. But from a sit-down perspective, I don't know where you would go. I don't think there's a Chi-Chi's, so I don't think it would be, you could find that off. No Don Pablo's over there either. So
2: you're saying just go to Monica's house?
0: Probably. The Florida couple at the center of an IVF mix-up have vowed to remain their baby girl's permanent parents after hammering out an agreement with her biological parents. Tiffany Score and Stephen Mills have confirmed the identity of the genetic parents of their six-month-old daughter, Shay, and have come to mutually devised custody agreement with them, according to papers that were filed in Orange County last week. Score and Mills sued the Fertility Center of Orlando and its head reproductive endocrinologist, Dr. Milton, in January for allegedly implanting the wrong embryo in April of 2025. So this couple, Wyatt, it was supposed to be her eggs, his sperm, make the baby. You would think that baby would be white. I was curious because I don't believe any of the articles up until this point had a picture of the baby. This article, did you see a picture of the baby?
2: Oh, yet? Yeah, I know what it is.
0: Yeah, this baby is definitely not white. DNA testing confirmed Shay was not genetically related to the parents. She was 100% South Asian, but the couple loves her nonetheless. We like kind of threw this around when the story was first coming out, is that you did give birth to the child.
2: Yeah.
0: She came out of your vagina, if you will.
2: Carried it.
0: You carry it. You love it. You raise it for a certain period of time. Like, I don't think it's just as simple as, this ain't my baby. Like, get rid of this baby. And sure enough, that was the case. They are keeping the details of the custody deal with the genetic parents private. As part of the agreement, they are going to continue as the permanent custodial parents of their daughter. And so from what I understand as well, I think there was concern that maybe their real baby was out there somewhere else.
2: Yeah.
0: But it wasn't, right? I think there's not a baby that is their blood that is out there. They didn't do anything with those eggs yet. They didn't end up in the wrong family. They're just sitting in a cabinet somewhere.
2: I thought that there was one unaccounted for and they were unsure what happened to that.
0: I think that, like, part of this says that they're going to ensure that they have rights to their own sperm and eggs and embryo and all that stuff that is out there. They informed the judge that they have they've chosen a new medical center to handle any, you don't say, that was a deal breaker. Any future IVF and their embryo have been moved there, according to the papers. The embryo will be tested for parentage. Is that a word? Parentage. And they will determine the next steps after that. So
2: I'm pretty surprised that those parents, basically, there was a number for that kid. They're like, yeah, go ahead.
0: That's the craziest part, is that even if we can all day say, I get it, she carried the baby, she had the baby, it's not really theirs, you understand why you love it. But if you know you're the parents who clearly were going through fertility issues of their own and struggling to have a baby, you know there's a baby out there that is your blood baby, and there was a deal to be reached. Do you think it was? Does it say there was money?
2: It had to be. What else deal are they going to do? Are they going to be like, we'll give you visitation rights?
0: Well, that just becomes bizarre.
2: Yeah. It's almost like, I guess, they're like, well, we're already carrying our own baby, so we're about to have a baby. Now we have all this financial stability to take care of that baby.
0: Do we know that for a fact? Did you read that they've got their own baby coming?
2: No, but you just said that they even had issues, so I imagine they're doing it. They're in the midst of it, are they not? Or had it already.
0: Or... Yeah, that I don't know.
2: Or
0: I
2: mean, planning
0: if,
2: to.
0: If there was another baby, you think we would? It would be a featured point of the story. Who is this? This is the judge. I'm glad the parties have reached an agreement while this child is relatively young. That coming from the judge. The couple had three embryos frozen with the clinic in 2020. The first was implanted and ended with the woman sadly miscarrying. The clinic had another embryo. It's unclear what happened to the third one.
2: Oh. Right?
0: Somebody's out there. Well, and if you think of it like this, I don't know if most people go, if they go through this way of having a baby, if when you have the baby, you go, well, let's get this DNA tested. I want to make sure this baby's mine. If you're a white couple and you went through this process at a legit clinic and you have a white baby, you probably don't think, like, is this really our baby?
2: That photo of them, I don't know why, but it just screamed to me that they're like, God did this, sir. This is a message from God. We were supposed to have this baby. This is our baby.
0: What about the picture tells you that?
2: I don't know.
0: I just want to pick up on your on the energy.
2: He looks like a pastor, and she looks like a pastor's wife. That's all I'm getting.
0: Like they look they like look, godly folks. Is that what you're saying? And the baby's just like,
2: The baby's like, what?
0: It's weird. What was it? South Asian? If you told me, if we played a fun round of guess what that baby is?
2: Yeah.
0: I would say like Indian.
2: That is South Asian.
0: Oh, it is?
2: Because you're as ignorant as me. You thought South Asian is like just Asia. South Asia. It's like, what is that? China? What's the southest of near Asia? But it's India. It's Pakistan. Oh, it's all of that.
0: So you said that already today too? Or you have to work through it on your own time, not in front of the world.
2: No. When we were talking with JP and he said, I said he's South Asian. So he's like, what is that, Indian? And this? I go, I don't know. And I Googled it. It's Uzbekistan, all those places. Which makes sense when you see the baby.
0: Yeah, it does. Yeah. India, Pakistan, Bangladesh, Sri Lanka, Nepal, Bhutan, Afghanistan, Maldives, all of that. All Asian.
2: Yeah.
0: So if you see a guy who's like, you know, a guy, like the dot, you know, like the dot on the head, like that's an Asian. Like now I don't even know what to think when I say Asian.
2: Yeah, they could either be Asian or African. Yeah. It would be like East African.
0: So if you did like a voice, you're like, oh, I am from India. Like you'd be doing an Asian voice. That's like one step away from Mandarin at that point.
2: I mean, kinda.
0: Well, I mean, it's Asian.
2: Yeah.
0: Just because it's South doesn't make it any less Asian. I was going to throw this at Just Call Mo. We've had to have had some discussion about it. There was a story out of Tallahassee because there were supposedly people that wanted to start charging folks criminally or at least cite them or get somebody to write tickets for people that do not return their cart to the cart corral at the grocery store. And long story short, they went through the whole process and it turns out there's nothing really illegal taking place. If you take the cart off of the premises, then you are breaking the law and they can charge you for stealing the property. But if you just don't return your cart, the cart narc, you seen the cart narcs?
2: No. Oh, dude. Wait, yes. A YouTube thing. You brought it up.
0: The cart narc might come and get you.
2: Yeah.
0: But other than that, you will not be criminally charged. Are you somebody who finds that to be like the ultimate barometer of good and evil in this world? Because there are those that take it very seriously that if you don't do it, it like judges your soul and your being to the core.
2: I don't think it's you're bad or good. I just think when I see someone who does that or I see it, I go, well, you think your time is more valuable than mine and you're better. Like, oh, I could just leave it here. Someone else will handle it. You're a douchebag to me.
0: Yeah, I will say probably 98% of the time I think I return it. And like a grocery store that I go to regularly over on this side of town, there seemingly is like no cart corral. So you often have to take it all the way back to the store. Ooh. And it's just sometimes I feel like the design of this, I also don't like to leave them out there, not just because like I'm like, I am moral and I'm doing the right thing.
2: Yeah.
0: I think people's cars get hit, like they're just in the way. In all of that. But I also, and here are the two points that maybe give you a little wiggle room to not do it. They don't really supply enough, I don't think, depending on the store. And secondly, they do seem to employ people whose job it is to go out there and collect all of the carts.
2: They're supposed to mostly get it from the
0: corral.
2: Yeah,
0: corral
2: themselves. It's not, like, it is their job, you're right, to go get it. But that's like going to AMC and throwing your stuff everywhere and going, well, someone's paid to go pick this up, so why should I? Like, leaving, like, I don't leave. Maybe because I worked at AMC, like when I leave, I take my popcorn, my cup.
0: People do leave a lot of stuff.
2: They do.
0: It's pretty wild to me.
2: Yeah.
0: It's been a while since I've been to the movies, but every time I go, especially back in the day when it was busy, you realize everybody just thinks that that's like you just leave it there and then somebody else cleans up after you.
2: Which you're not wrong. There's ushers that go clean the theater, but it's not technically what
0: they're
2: supposed to
0: do. Yeah, and I'm sure there's other things to do. If you have to clean the entire theater after the fact, you're not doing something else. When we lived right over across from the Target in the Publix, I don't know. Maybe it was just people who lived in our complex that did it, but regularly there was three or four carts that were like in and around the complex. I don't know if it was, I think hobos take them, but if you do steal and take it off of the premises, you can be written a ticket. But who the hell's going to write it?
2: Canada had it right early, and we kind of adapted it here, and like Aldi's and stuff. But like, you get the cart, it costs $1 or $2 to get it, and then you don't get it back till you return it.
0: That's
2: Because
0: there's kind of like what they do at Aldi.
2: That's what I'm saying. Yeah. Aldi kind of took over that.
0: Well, now you know they've got the thing that's like a hack for the system. Like these Aldi hardcore people, they have this little thing that you put inside the quarter machine.
2: Oh.
0: And now you still got to keep it in there and then take it, but it avoids you having to deal with any actual money.
2: Yeah, there was like a Looney Tunes. Have you seen, I'm sure you're not really watching too much World Cup, Japan. Oh. Have you heard about what Japan does?
0: Yeah, I did see that because I saw the clip that Jameis Winston was out there helping the fans in Japan.
2: I didn't see that.
0: Yeah.
2: Yeah.
0: You're talking about cleaning up after?
2: Yeah. They clean up everything. So the fans don't just clean up their section. They go around the whole stadium. They clean up the whole stadium. And even the players and the coaches and all that, their locker room is like they clean it all up.
0: It's funny because I saw a clip, like a side-by-side, that said like American sports fans after their team wins, and it was everybody burning things and ruining things in New York, and it was like Japan after a World Cup matchup, and everybody was there.
2: Just immaculate.
0: Cleaning up. And did you catch this heartwarming moment? After Japan's World Cup match against the Netherlands, fans and New York Giants quarterback Jameis Winston teamed up for stadium cleanup. Talk about sportsmanship on a global scale.
2: I tried to be more of the Japan side of like in life. Like, for instance, here, if I go make a coffee and some sugar gets on the counter, I don't just go, JoJo's going to clean it up or someone else. I'll clean it up. You know what I mean?
0: I want to say that animal. I don't. JoJo, I feel like, would tell you otherwise, but I also don't. I don't do much. You know what I mean? Like, I don't prepare food here. I have black coffee. If I was given more opportunity, I probably would be more of a slob, according to JoJo. But
2: you don't seem like a slob, like, not to like pull the curtain back, but when I go to your house, I don't know if it's just you know I'm coming, but it never looks like it's messy or cluttered.
0: I've gotten better with that as I've gotten older, because what I've realized is that it is directly connected to my overall well-being and mental clarity. Like when things are messy and things are cluttered and there's stuff about, like it stresses me out, even if I didn't know that for a large portion of my life. And now I just realize cleanliness, neatness, things being arranged in the right space, it is calming for me, which I like. I like to be calm. I don't know what all these people are calling for. Sending show, you're live on the air. What's up?
1: Hi.
0: Hi.
1: Hi, this is Kate.
0: I'm sorry. What's that? I can't hear you very well. I don't know if you're on speaker or Bluetooth, but you sound very faint.
1: I'm sorry. Let me speak.
0: That's okay.
1: The regular phone. Can you hear me now?
0: There we go. Did you say Kate?
1: K-A-Y.
0: Hey, Kay, what's going on today? How are you?
1: Hi, I'm good. How are you?
0: I'm doing really good. What's on your mind today?
1: Oh, I just wanted to say about the Aldi shopping cart.
0: Oh, yes,
1: I normally use my key, like my house key.
0: Oh, how do you do that? You just stick it in there and wiggle it around and it thinks you put in a quarter?
1: You don't even really need to wiggle it, just... It pops right in, and the thing will pop out, and then you're good to go.
0: Oh, jeez. Wow, that's quite the hack now that Aldi seems to be taking over the state of Florida, all of our old Winn-Dixies. Well, thank you for the pro tip for all of those. You want to know what's funny? Johnny B. texted us.
2: Oh, he did?
0: And he mentioned the one place that came to my mind first. I just wouldn't have known whether or not it was legitly authentic. It's kind of one of those upper-scale, bougie Mexican spots.
2: Pasito.
0: It's in West Shore Mall, and we've been there. And it's very, very good.
2: Yeah.
0: But now, like, that didn't used to be a thing back when we were younger. Like the fancy Mexican place.
2: Became
0: a thing like in the mid to early 2010s,
2: yes,
0: where there were like fancy Mexican restaurants. Like, there was pretty much like the Chi-Chi's and the Don Pablo's and the places like that. And then somebody was like, why don't we make these white people pay more for enchiladas.
2: Well, they know how many allies like you are.
0: That is true.
2: I want a good Mexican spot.
0: That is true.
2: Somewhere where they don't have a mariachi band.
0: Yeah, that is true.
2: Have you ever seen a mariachi band?
0: Yes. I think I've been in restaurants where there used to be a place out in Lake County where my parents lived. It was called Peppers. Habaneros. And they would have one in there like every Thursday night we would go.
2: It's pretty fun to watch.
0: By the way, I almost brought it today. I don't want to put pain on you.
2: Oh, no.
0: So we got a really, really nice harvest of peppers over the weekend.
2: Oh, you want me to
0: Would you be interested in trying one of my habanero peppers?
2: Just raw dogging it?
0: I mean, that's what I was thinking.
2: Yeah.
0: Just to get a vibe of the spice level, the freshness,
2: listen,
0: get a review.
2: John, once you eat 47 peeps, how much did I eat?
0: It was more than that.
2: No, it wasn't.
0: Wait, what was it?
2: It was like 100?
0: Yeah. Well, it wasn't 100, but it was one a minute for 30 minutes.
2: Was it Pete's Challenge, right?
0: Yeah, yeah. I don't remember what it was, but yeah, once you put that much mallow in your body, yeah, you're pretty much safe from anything else.
2: What was it? Oh, yeah. Set a number of peeps exactly 1 minute.
0: I bet you somebody in the chat, everybody has better memories than us. I bet you somebody in the
2: chat
0: will remember how many you ate. All right, let's step aside for a moment. When we come back, a couple things to get to. We're going to do an extended Fat Boy news today. Lots that I want to touch on. At some point in the next hour, if you were listening last week, the viral moment of the white fella who has the legendary phrase, "Debegah." And the food that he tasted, Dizzy has prepared that food for us, and we will decide whether Debegah or Debegah. And I have we love a list. I have a list of things that are mostly predominantly activities and things that old people do that everybody should adopt. And I'm going to say it right off the get. I either do or want to do almost all of these things. So don't go anywhere. We got a hell of an hour headed your way. Keep it locked to 102.5 The Bone. More Sending Show on the way.

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0: Welcome back to Senning Show. I'm John Senning. He's Dizzy.
20: Though many have come, there will never be another one.
0: Thanks for being here.

0: in the last few weeks just because there's nothing to argue about. I feel like everything that goes viral nowadays, like the perfect example, the dad with the girls in the bathroom from yesterday that we talked about that's kind of blown up. Like it's a fight. That's why people want to talk about it, because it's screw this guy, screw that guy. How could you do that? How could you accost this? This is just good old fashioned content that everybody can ingest. I don't know that anybody's going to make it. It's going to make anybody too upset. And it all stems from a food item that a lot of people are posting about, and that this kid tried, and it is the Kool-Aid pineapples.
1: Yep.
0: So. Yeah, I have to say, Diz, very, very impressed. I texted you this morning and said I had zero faith, and I stand by that. It wasn't like when you said like I got you or I'll get them or something, I thought you knew somebody or a place to go get them. Not that it's like the hardest thing ever, but I had texted you this morning and I didn't hear back. So by around 11, I thought, okay, we're not going to have the pineapples today, and that is not the fact at all. I'm looking right now at a. It just looks so cool because it's so red.
1: Yeah.
0: What is the liquid inside the Kool-Aid pineapples? Is there water in there, or is that the juice that was with the pineapples?
1: No, that's pineapple juice.
0: Okay,
1: that's pineapple juice.
0: So they're
1: not juice like you'd get in. So basically, when I went to get those, what are they called? Shards or whatever?
0: They are spears.
1: Spears.
0: Shards. So when I went to get shards better. Yeah. Spears. They're spears.
1: When I went to get the spears, they had no juice in them. I didn't want to go get pineapple juice that has like sugar and all that other stuff. Yeah. So I went into the aisle where they had the canned stuff, and I got a pineapple thing, and it's the rings. Took the rings out, poured that in, and then poured it in a cup, mixed the Kool-Aid in.
0: Yeah, look at you.
1: And then I poured it in there.
0: How long has this been marinating? How long has this been?
1: 48. What was the day?
0: Oh, it's been that long?
1: Yeah, yeah.
0: Oh, these have been in there that long?
1: Yeah.
0: Oh, damn. I'm sorry. I thought you whipped this up like probably around like 11, 12, something like that.
1: No,
0: so these have been going.
1: No, wait. I lied. Those ones are newer. I had two sets.
0: Okay.
1: So I had a set and I ate it. I tried it because I went to see how it went. That one's newer. I got that one because remember I was supposed to bring it in.
0: Yeah.
1: I ate those ones. I don't know how long you could do that. How long they can just
0: sit before
1: the
0: they just turn to like mush or something.
1: Yeah, so that one I think I got on Tuesday. It should say do you see it? It should say on the day on there.
0: 6:15. So yeah, 2 days ago. Okay. Roughly, I would say. So if you missed, if you have not been to this corner of the internet, I saw a really funny breakdown. And the reason why this video is so funny is because this kid is as lily white as humanly possible.
1: Yeah.
0: He looks like he has red hair. He is, I would call him a ginger, even if he's not. Very, very pasty white skin. And he tries the pineapple, the Kool-Aid pineapple, whatever we're calling them, and his response is just too good. And I saw a video breaking it down in a very funny way.
2: Dip Big Guy.
3: Oh, yeah. Appreciate you, buddy. Yes, sir.
4: Dip Big Guy 2026. This is a moment in Wigarthin history. I haven't seen anything like this since Daniel Bregoli's Cash Me Outside, How About That? 2016, her infamous Dr. Phil interview. This is that moment again. A decade later, Dip Big Guy, 2026. The question we have now is, will this guy be able to capitalize off of his moment in Wigarthin history?
0: Oh God, I made a mess. Will you throw me those paper towels?
1: Oh no.
0: I had a little bit of a Kool-Aid explosion over here. Everybody stand by. Ooh, it smells so good. It smells so good. So we may forget about this, but hopefully not. This will be the first installment of a segment entitled Dabby Ga or Dabby Ah, where we decide if something is ga or ah. And can I just go for it?
5: Hold on. Let me get
0: All right. They look very, very nice. And I have to say, there's something just so appealing about the color of them. Like, they get so deep, deep red. And I've got a big spear right in my hand. If you're watching along on YouTube, that's the place I'd say you can do it. Diz is also a backup videographer. Here we go. That big guy.
1: That big guy?
0: That big guy, dude. Yeah. Dude, those are dangerous. That big guy.
6: Oh, wow.
5: Is it too overpowering?
6: No. I was so excited. Because I thought it looked and sounded so good. It's somehow better than I thought it would be. That be real guy.
0: Wow.
1: Is this going to be a new little summer snack for you by the pool and stuff? Oh, did you did you see? So I don't know if you follow Bert Kreischer.
6: I don't know. I don't think I know what you're talking about though.
1: So it's not like he's not breaking the mold with this. It's a pretty obvious thing to do.
6: Oh, damn.
1: But he put some vodka in it.
6: Oh, damn.
1: And then he let that all sit and then he was eating and stuff. And so that might be a nice little, you know, snack at this
0: point. Dude, I might. So, you know, Trent's over this weekend. I might have to whip some of those up for him. Yeah, a little poolside snack. Those are really, really good. Dude.
1: Oh, do you think
0: you did good?
1: They wouldn't go for it.
0: Oh, the runarounds?
1: I was like, do you think we could get
0: that? That would be funny. If they wanted a funny little viral moment,
1: yeah,
0: they would try some. And you know, Debbie Gadd.
1: Yeah, she's running by Ethan.
0: Debbie Gadd themselves. Yeah. Dude, I don't know if everybody's pineapple Kool-Aid pineapple tastes like that, but you should be proud of yourself because those are freaking delicious.
1: Thank you.
0: Is that fruit punch or cherry Kool-Aid fruit punch?
1: Whatever the red one is, because I figured that's the one that everyone's trying. I went to because the blue one is the one I went to try.
0: And I've seen them do a bunch now. But damn, that is really, really good. I was worried it was gonna be too sweet, but it is not too sweet at all. Debbie Gadd, for sure.
1: DG932 in chat said Dizzy had it soaking in THC/ Molly water.
0: It's going to be a hell of a joints today, if that's the fact. When I get hit with 175 millis right to the dome, that's going to be something. Yeah, that's really, really good. Damn. I also said recently I just have been missing Kool-Aid. Like, I used to drink so much Kool-Aid growing up, and I don't know the last time I've had Kool-Aid proper. So that is a...
1: That smell, like you said, of the Kool-Aid. Like, I remember when I was, you know, with, you know, and I would make the Kool-Aid for the girls.
0: Yeah.
1: That smell, when it hits you, just brings you back.
0: You're it really does. Man, it's almost Kool-Aid. Like the powder, like, hits your nose. Like, you inhale a little bit of it.
1: That's a Kool-Aid line, basically.
0: I'm looking. I want to get into this next topic, but I'm looking for something that would be considered old people music is a little bad. What is, like, old, like, I guess music from the 40s or the 50s, maybe?
1: Yeah.
0: I guess that'll do. I don't know what else it could be.
1: Some Nat King Cole?
0: Yeah. Something like something like that. All out 50s. Stand by. Here we go. There we go. The headline on this article reads,
2: never know how much I love you.
1: Yeah.
0: People are sharing popular elderly habits and strategies that everyone should adopt. And, you know, life comes at you quick. Diz, I'm cruising towards 40 quicker than you are. And I do feel like over the past maybe 3 years, there's been this kind of like settling into life a little bit that just feels different. And I think it has to do with at least some of the things on this list and in adopting them into my life. It's a bop, by the way.
1: It is.
0: Who
1: is this?
0: This is Peggy Lee.
1: Pretty dope song.
0: Do you know the song at all?
1: It sounds familiar. I feel like maybe I saw it in a movie or something. Yeah, you definitely probably
0: heard
1: it.
0: Yeah. I don't know that I've heard this version. Maybe she's the OG. This obviously is part of the Caw-Caw community. No questions, no thoughts about it. Putting out bird feeders and watching the birds who frequent them. Keep your binoculars and your bird book handy. I like to know all the birds' names and seasons. And that came at me quick. I mean, I have the book. I have the Audubon Society book. I have the binoculars. I have at least 3 bird feeders in my backyard. There's this whole world going on out there around us that I feel like when you just stop and pay attention to it, it's calming and it's entertaining. So don't be afraid to be a bird nerd no matter how old you are. You got any feeders? Your parents got any feeders or anything? Anybody got any feeders?
1: No. I don't even know if because you know how HOAs are in some neighborhoods.
0: Oh,
1: I don't
0: even
1: know
0: if
1: you're allowed
0: it?
1: To in West Chase. You might be. I don't know.
0: This is a good one, and I don't know that it's necessarily an elderly person move, but I think it's something that through like at some point in your life, everybody knows this, but you like fight against coming right out and saying it. Day drinking is the peak of drinking. Do your errands before noon, leave the afternoon for a boozy lunch, and the benefit is no difficulty getting up the next day. I have just found as I get older, being able to get a proper buzz on by like 5 to where you can be in bed at a decent time and not out all hours of the night does make the segue into your next day a little bit better.
1: I'm on the opposite end of it because if I day drink, I'm just sleeping earlier and then I'm probably going to get up late in the night and then be like kind of tired the next day.
0: What constitutes day drinking from your perspective? Because I would say we borderline did a little bit of day drinking on Saturday. I mean, 4 o'clock it's the day.
1: Okay.
0: Right? Didn't we meet up at 4-ish?
1: Yeah, I guess in my head, I was thinking more of like a beach day,
0: brunch,
1: a pool
0: like
1: day,
0: one,
1: or brunch.
0: Two. Trust me,
1: yeah.
0: I love all of that as well. Like, I love, sometimes I go to the game, and that's fun too. But one of the best things is like going out early in the day for like a 1 o'clock Bucks game, just hitting the tailgate and getting a buzz proper, like before 1 o'clock. Now, that's next evolution of day drinking.
1: Yeah, I mean, I guess you're right. As long as the sun out, it constitutes day drinking. But for me, I guess, oh man,
0: you still live for the night.
1: I hate if I'm so. Question for you: if you're day drinking, you're doing it the whole time until the night? Because
0: there's not necessarily.
1: Oh no, because they did say you got to do.
0: Yeah, I mean, you got. I would say like the perfect window is if you start anywhere in between like 1 and 4, and you're done no later than 7 or 8, and then that depending on when you start. Can be hard to do.
1: Yeah.
0: But that, the late nights they're a young man's game. Like, I don't know how many, like, I remember the days and I will always appreciate the 2, 3, 4, 5 a.m. You had like a 5 a.m. or this weekend, didn't you?
1: Yeah. Close to that. And I didn't wake up till like 1 o'clock or something like that.
0: Those are nice every now and again.
1: Yeah.
0: But also, day drinking and being in bed by 9 o'clock is fun too. I stopped to see a weeping willow. Dude, these are some old people too.
1: They are. His fellow, maybe he's crying
0: for me. Saying no to things. I don't necessarily feel like that's an old person thing, but there is a power that comes along with that. And I'm trying to get better at that as I get a little bit older. I think it's easy when you get pulled in multiple different directions. You're invited to things.
1: Yeah.
0: People want you to be a part of stuff, and you just feel like you're doing it because they want you to, not necessarily because you want to do that. Be mindful of your time and resources. Focus on the people and things that you want to focus on.
1: Yeah, I guess I kind of get it, especially like at this age I'm not old, but I do find myself saying no to a lot of stuff now where I'm like, nah, I'm good. Nah, I got a long day tomorrow.
0: I think we both are on the same page, no pun intended with this, and like the same mental page. Always have an actual book handy. I can read, and I think I can read well. But I've heard you explain it, or we've talked about it before. When I pull out a book and I start reading it, I could get 3 pages deep and go, I don't know. Like, I saw the words.
1: Yeah.
0: They went somewhere inside my head. I just did not retain any of the information that I read. I was not built for reading books. Maybe as I get older, that'll change.
1: Yeah. Like, I'll get to like the 20th page and I'll read a name and go, who the hell's Harry Potter? Yeah. When did they say that?
0: Oh, that guy was in the whole entire book.
1: Yeah.
0: I'm just living for these old people bangers. Oh, this is a good one.
1: It's like in the mix, but for old people.
0: Now, this is a good one. I do feel like, it isn't, it's almost like a thing that was kind of lost in the past. And depending on who it is, you almost have to be careful with it. Saying positive things to strangers when you leave the house. Something as simple as nice coat or cute hairstyle.
1: No.
0: Those are
1: bad examples?
0: Those are bad examples.
1: Okay, give me a good example.
0: I'm trying to think of like the last thing I said to a random person.
1: I'm pretty complimentary with
0: strangers?
1: It's going to sound weird with mostly guys, because with girls, you can come off creepy.
0: And that's what I was going to do. I think the last thing that I said to somebody was there was a dude walking down my street and he had like an old WrestleMania shirt on.
1: Yeah.
0: And I was like, dude, love the shirt.
1: Yeah.
0: Like, if you mean it, do it. Don't do it just to do it. People say that love's a game you just start. I want to be this guy, and there are people who say that this is like the key to the first step to success in your life. Making your bed every morning.
1: I never was Like, I never understood that, really. Like, I get as a kid, it makes sense. You're teaching your get up, you have responsibilities, you should start your day with a pattern. But as an adult, it's going to get messed up as soon as you get back.
6: It is, and I agree. And yeah. I've lived my entire life like that. And probably, I'm probably good for like 1 or 2 days a week. It's not an everyday thing. There's something about getting into or coming home to a made bed that feels better than if you just walked into the bed that was looking the same as when you left it that morning.
1: Okay, good point. But also, are you one of the relationships, like you and Danielle's marriage, do you use 2 blankets or use the same blanket?
6: Yes, we do sleep Norwegian style, where it's kind of like, we used to do it where it was almost like 2 beds made in the same bed.
1: Yeah.
6: Now we make the bed and there's just a blanket that's kind of like down at the bottom that actually just becomes my blanket. And okay. she takes the other one.
1: See, because that was my question. It's like, so if you have 2 blankets, I'm supposed to fold the bed with one and then fold the other up and put it at the bed? Like, that's a lot.
6: Yeah, and we were doing it that way for a while where it was like split down the middle, where it would be like 2 straight up beds that were made, but now it's just make the bed and then I'll figure out what which we're entering the months. By the way, my house still said it was cold last night. I'm remembering that in these summer months it's hot in your a belief that it's hot in your house even when it says that it's not really hot in your house.
1: What do you mean?
6: I woke up at least 3 times last night and looked at the thermostat and it said it was cold. I keep it very cold at night. Very cold. But I could just feel, and I think it's been this heavy humidity. I don't know if there's just like a moisture coming from somewhere, but I could just feel that I wasn't getting that crispy, cold air that I need to sleep the way that I want to sleep.
1: Yeah, I'm the same way. I need it cold. Do you put a fan on as well?
6: Last night I had 2 fans going. We have the fan, like the overhead fan, and then I brought in another fan, which helped a little bit. But have you ever seen those, I think they're called like bed jets? Look legit. That may be the final thing. Yeah, right. It's like a thing that goes at the end of your bed. It just feels like it could be aggressive. And then it actually blows air underneath your covers.
1: Yeah, that sounds nice.
6: Which I worry that would just be like almost distracting.
1: Why?
6: I don't know. Like, because I do want to be cozy. Yeah. Like, I want to be cold enough so that I can be cozy under my blankets. Yeah. And if I got cold air shooting up under my blankets, is that gonna kill the cozy vibe?
1: I think you are, without having to ask you this, but I feel like you're like me, where it's like all it takes sometimes if you're getting too cold or something, or you want to be colder, you stick your foot out of the blanket.
6: Oh, that'll do it. Yeah. I also, this is weird, and maybe some people do this. I give myself almost this like sensual caress on my neck, like here on my neck, where if you take your fingers and you kind of like go slowly to almost like give yourself the chills. Oh. That's what I do a lot of times when I'm right on the verge of feeling like I'm not cold enough.
1: Oh, and also I think you had mentioned this and it was just like a throwaway comment, but I do it as well. I used to do it with a pillow. Now it's just my blankets just in between your legs sometimes.
6: Oh,
1: like
6: yeah. Oh, dude, I got a pillow in between my sleeping situation is getting more absurd as life goes on. Blanket. Cuddling with a fuzzy blanket that's like a small blanket, like in my arms like a little baby, and then there's a pillow in between my legs, and then obviously there's 2 pillows under my head, a very specific pillow. So I got a lot of things going on with my body.
1: Firm or squishy pillows at the head?
6: I don't know what you call it. Squishy, long story short.
1: Yeah.
6: Like it's
1: like your head could kind of sink in it more and stuff. Because like a firm pillow, it's like, you know, I think there's a difference.
6: I don't know what you would call the pillow that I use, but it's like I have to fold it, and it is the kind that you like sink into, but I like to feel that firmness.
1: Yeah, okay.
6: Becoming very high maintenance as my life goes on. All right, don't go anywhere. When we come back, it's time to dig into some Fat Boy news. Lots to get to. We're a day behind, but I'm overjoyed. That may be a bold statement. The number one fast food chain in America has been pretty much the same thing for years and years and years. This is barely a fast food spot, but I'll tell you who the new number one spot has been taken by. One of my favorites. Also, I thought maybe you would send this to me, so I'm hoping you didn't see it. I think this is something you're going to love. It is a pizza place that is themed after one of your favorite childhood, some of your favorite childhood characters.
1: Oh!
6: And then also a little bit of drama with an ice cream shop. They got a bad review, and what they did to the guy who left them the review is psychotic. All that and a bunch more coming up next in Fat Boy News right here on Setting Show. Keep it locked to 102.5 The Bone. Hawkins Home
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11: I gotta be honest with you, Diz. This is good. I think we found something new for me.
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0: is the 800-771-1025. Hit us up on social media at the John Senning, at Dizzy for Mayor. Shout out to one of our newest listeners of the program, Gio, bearded whiskey lover that we met over the weekend. Said he hasn't listened to the radio in 10 years, but he's back to checking it out. All it took was bribing him with some Chris Stapleton tickets to get him right into our arms. We thank you. We thank you, buddy. Hope to see you soon. Lots to get to today. We try to do this 2-3 times a week. I love talking food. There's always plenty of stuff in the news regarding food. So, with no further ado.
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0: So this was actually not planned to be a Fat Boy News offering, but I just remembered that I saw it as I was getting ready to leave my house. And there is a guy who seems like he's blowing up before my very eyes on social media.

0: Yeah, as a bit of a food influencer, not going to tell anybody else's tales out of school. There are other people who may not be as big of a fan of this guy, but I've been watching his videos. He's eating more food than any influencer I think I've ever seen. It feels like he's putting out two or three different local restaurants every single day. And the other thing I love about him, he trashes probably 80% of everything that he eats. Like his whole thing is like everything sucks kind of, and I'm looking for the best. So I like that when something is good, it feels like it means something.
1: Yeah.
0: And he supposedly pays for everything, and the account seems to just be growing and growing. His name is Foodie Justice on social media. But dude, it's been a while since we've delved into some proper boiled peanut conversation.
1: Okay.
0: This guy has these boiled peanuts from, I don't know if this is like an actual place, I'll look it up, or if it's one of these Facebook marketplace restaurants. Dude, it is gumbo boiled peanuts.
1: I think I'm in. I mean, you make yours like a boil already, so yours is not far from like a gumbo.
0: Listen.
2: I have been craving gumbo so hard. I used to work in New Orleans for a couple years. I miss it all the time. I came across Monique on social media. She sells gumbo.
0: Lanique's Home Cooking is what the place is called.
2: Peanuts. And gumbo is one of my favorite things. Hot boiled peanuts, one of my favorite things. It's got peanuts, crawfish, shrimp, crab, sausage, and potatoes.
0: Look at this. Look at how like jam-packed this dish is. Like literally.
1: Oh my God.
0: Yeah, dude. There's shrimp popping out the side. There's a big ass crab leg, crawfish.
2: So can these be the best gumbo peanuts? I'll be the judge of that. Let's go. Shrimp. Oh my God. These are excellent. Peanuts. Crab leg.
0: He goes on to say it's one of the best things he's eaten in months. He gives it like a 9 point something out of 10. And let me look at this. Lanique's Home Cooking. I almost didn't want to bring it up because I feel like they're already going to get super, super busy. And now I'm never going to be able to. Hold on. That's her. Hillsboro in 19. Hillsboro in 19th. One till sold out. She does her gumbo boiled peanuts. Oh, you're going to have to scoop them, dude.
1: $10. Dude, that's not bad.
0: What do you think? Oh, Thursday, Friday, Saturday. What do you think next Thursday we do the second edition of Dat Big Gat? But it starts at 1. You're already going to be here.
1: What do you mean?
0: You'll have already been here from 1 p.m. until sold out.
1: We can figure it out.
0: We'll
1: figure it out.
0: Dude, that looks shrimp, crawfish, crabs, chicken, sausage, potatoes, corn inside the boiled peanuts.
1: We could probably get someone to make a run for us.
0: I would think so. Maybe even somebody from the Lanique camp would be nice enough to bring her over. If anybody knows, I think her actual name is Monique.
1: Yeah.
0: Monique Streets. If anybody knows Monique, tell her to hook the boys up with some of these gumbo boiled peanuts next week. And we will dab it at them right here on the air. America's favorite fast food chicken chain has been knocked from the top spot in a closely watched customer satisfaction ranking. Now, to me, Chick-fil-A, undeniably fast food. I would say, I believe, to be fast food, you have to have a drive-thru. Like, I don't think that's a parameter that's that hard to meet. The fact that this place that knocked them out was considered and is considered fast food in the same conversation seems a little bit odd to me, but in overall popularity, it's not shocking. Jersey Mike's has claimed first place with an ACSI score of 84 out of 100, that edging out Chick-fil-A's rating of 83. The shift marks the first time in over a decade that a new chain has led. Chick-fil-A has legit just had the market cornered for almost a decade as the number one most highly rated spot, and Jersey Mike's now the king. Jersey Mike's at some point over the past 2 years has gone so hard on advertising. Like see those commercials with Danny DeVito all of the damn time. And every time I get on any social media platform, there's an influencer eating Jersey Mike's. And I know it's just a Jersey Mike commercial, but they're paying influencers. And dude, I'm a big Jersey Mike's guy. I am an unapologetic big, big, big Jersey Mike's guy. And I love, especially when I'm trying to eat a little bit better, I do the sub in the tub. And dude, last week, 3 different days, I had it written on my sheet to talk about it. And I never talked about it. I've got it. It's not a secret order, but I've been ordering it a lot regularly. So they have chicken salad now. It popped up for a minute, and then it went away, and now it's back. And I think I've ordered this like 3 times. Dude, you get the sub in the tub. You do an Italian. So that gives you all the Italian meats. So mm-hmm. you got the lettuce, the tomato, the onion, the dressing, the peppers, whatever the hell you want to put on it. You get the Italian sub in a tub, and then, you know, salami, ham, capicola, pepperoni. And then you add a scoop of chicken salad.
1: Okay.
0: To the Italian sub in a tub.
1: Oh, that sounds kind of
0: It good. Is, at this moment, my food obsession. It is so damn good. A little bit of that cherry pepper relish on there. Jersey Mike's always seems like they have people that are pretty damn good at their job. And the food is just good. I don't know if it's fast food, but they're enough fast food to dethrone Chick-fil-A.
1: I'm very surprised that sub shops do well. And I think I didn't know that until I watched the show, Dave.
0: Oh, yeah.
1: And the prison episode when he's like, did you know about the tuna and the Subways?
0: Oh, yeah.
1: They have more franchises than McDonald's and stuff. I never knew that.
0: Yeah. The
1: well,
0: sub
1: that was
0: is,
1: older, though.
0: The sub is it's a love. There's a love affair with a proper sub in America. And I think that there was a space there for somebody to like come and take it. Subway, no offense, fall from grace.
1: Yes.
0: Big time.
1: Yes.
0: Through the Jared era, through everything. They tried to do $5 footlongs. They had the drama with the tuna and all that. And I feel like somebody was there to take the like upper mid-range of a really good sub. Jimmy John's was never really able to do it. And Jersey Mike's was like, we're coming for the throne, baby.
1: Where do you rank Firehouse subs? Because that's like, I feel like my go-to.
0: Up there. Okay. Up there. I mean, Jersey Mike's, I think, is just different. They're just so different. Like, Jersey Mike's is a true cold sub. I always get a cold sub, or I get the sub in the tub. Firehouse, money, but it's hot, it's ooey, it's gooey, it's cheesy. It's just a different sensation. So I would put them neck and neck as far as corporate and my enjoyment. You know what else is really good? I don't know if you've had them. There's one on 4th Street. Potbelly.
1: No.
0: Potbelly, really, really, really good. And all of theirs, they're almost like a... almost like a Quiznos. They put all of their subs through that little conveyor belt.
1: Yeah.
0: The conveyor belt toaster thing. Very, very, very good. So
1: I miss a good Quiznos, man.
0: Yeah.
1: I was a big fan of Quiznos.
0: Dude, I worked in the mall for a minute. There was a Quiznos in the mall, and I would get the French dip from Quiznos all the time.
1: Oh, I never had that one.
0: And it had a French onion mayo on it.
1: Yeah.
0: That was so damn good. Another example. I don't know why they didn't. I don't know why they didn't work out, but because they didn't, Jersey Mike's can now exist. I remember I had Jersey Mike's. Long before there were Jersey Mike's in Florida, I had just met Danielle, and I went on a fishing trip with her dad and her dad's buddies. We were in Jersey. We went right off the coast in Atlantic City, and they open up this this cooler, and it's full of subs. And they have guys fishing, brothers, bros.
1: Brother.
0: They're like, as soon we were out there at dark, and they said that the key is as soon if we want to catch fish today, as soon as the sun comes up, you got to drink a beer and have a Jersey Mike sub.
1: Okay.
0: And I remember eating a Jersey Mike sub in Jersey on a boat that was making me ill at the time and just thinking, this is one of the best subs that I've ever had. And then shortly thereafter, they started popping up all over the state of Florida, and now they're just huge.
1: Yeah, I was big in Quiznos, but I think you kind of touched on it earlier with the $5 footlongs. I think that's what really did Quiznos in. Because around
0: were
1: the
0: they doing $5 footlongs too?
1: No, and that's why I think it ruined them. Because
0: I see what you're saying.
1: That was like a 3-year run of like Subway just owning the game. Because I remember every time I used to go to Quiznos, because I still liked it more, I was always like, but it's almost double Subway
0: prices. And that's it. And it was almost like, I think the time, like in our... Now, people, when they go out to certain places, like you just... Jersey Mike's not cheap at all.
1: No,
0: you just... Almost everything that's good, you know, I'm throwing down damn near $20 a person for whatever I'm going to eat. I think we were in a window of time there where people weren't accepting that. And like Quiznos was really, really good. But like you said, they go, oh, I just go get a $5 footlong. Now everybody's like, no matter where we go and what we eat, we're going to spend a bunch of money. So let's have it be good.
1: And I like that Quiznos, you could pair it with a soup, a good soup.
0: Oh,
1: especially because up there, I was up north in Canada, their broccoli and cheese was
0: I was going to say, do they have a baked potato too or something? A baked potato soup maybe?
1: I think so.
0: I love a nice soup as well. And I want to hit on this real quick just because I don't know if you saw it and people are pissed about it. It ties right into food costing too much money. The first ever Teenage Mutant Ninja Turtles
1: love it
0: pizzeria opened up in California, and people are pissed. Well-known digital creator Foodie Gang got a sneak peek of the restaurant during the soft opening, calling the pizza legit. But the problem is people are mad because he posted the menu within reason. It's Teenage Mutant Ninja Turtles themed, so you're paying for a little bit of,
1: wild.
0: The ambiance and all of that. There's a range here from blank to blank for an entire pizza. Like, what amount of money feels like money you would never pay for
1: a pizza.
0: For a pizza?
1: Starting price?
0: Starting to it says 39 or okay, never mind. 39.
1: I was going to say 30-ish to yeah. like 60.
0: So the slices run from $6.50 to $9 for a single slice.
1: Big like New York style.
0: And the it has pictures of the box and has a picture of the outside, but it does not have a picture of the actual of the actual pizza. The full size pizzas will run you $39 to $54, and people were a little bit taken aback when they got a peek at the menu for the first time because of those prices.
1: Yeah, I mean, I could see if they were making pizzas very, like, you had to pay that price for a very unique one. We're like, well, this one has animal crackers on it and gummy worms and
0: like if
1: onion
0: a cheese
1: rings.
0: Pizza is $40, that's crazy.
1: Insane.
0: Yeah, and they do have, you will like, they've got Shredder's Revenge is one of the pizzas.
1: Bunch of, like, pepperonis and shredded meat on it.
0: I don't know what's on them. the Mudigan Mushroom and Green Machine Supreme.
1: Mudigan?
0: They have Splinter's Supreme. The okay. Rocksteady Meat Smash. The Rocksteady Meat Smash is $54 for a whole pot.
1: Oh, my God. I mean, I guess you can't. You just said you don't know what it's on it.
0: So yeah.
1: I was going to say, it must be, like, high
0: it must be shaved Wagyu
1: yeah.
0: ribeye or something like that.
1: Yeah.
0: Either way, they said they're going to start popping them up all over the country. I would definitely go try. Dude, the pizza from Teenage Mutant Ninja Turtles and the pizza from Home Alone, I think in a child's mind, are like the two most perfect pizzas that we ever set our eyes on when we were children.
1: I would add to that the pizza that they were eating in a Goofy movie.
0: Oh, yes. The super cheesy.
1: Yes.
0: You're not wrong. Okay. That definitely
1: Thank
0: has a
1: you.
0: Seat at the table.
1: Thank you.
0: And lastly, in Fat Boy News today, I really don't know how to feel about the fact that I live by them and I go check them. And I'm talking about reviews on restaurants. Like when you can pretty much hate a company, hate a person, hate somebody that works at a restaurant, go and give them a terrible review and then actually affect their business. And in as much as I love to go check the reviews on a place before I go eat there, you have to kind of know that it's not always going to be spot on. And when it gets weird is the owners stepping in. We've seen owners and talked about owners in the past who will get in the comments on a Google review and start fighting with people that leave bad reviews. This takes that idea to an entirely different level because these psychopaths that own an ice cream shop in Alabama, a guy left a one-star review. They hunted him down and accosted him for leaving a bad review.
3: Right here. Ever worry about the local scoop again, okay?
4: I can do whatever
3: you
4: I want.
3: You shouldn't,
4: I can
3: though. Say whatever it would be in your best interest not to.
1: Oh.
5: Mallory and Ryan Goldman, owners of the local scoop ice cream shop, were arrested Thursday night and charged with misdemeanor harassment and criminal mischief. The charges stem from a June 7th encounter with Daniel Smith, a customer who left a one-star Google review of the business on its grand opening in March.
6: Didn't think nothing of it until I was reminded 3 months later.
5: Smith says he was working as a food delivery driver when Mallory Goldman recognized him at a stoplight and asked to speak with him about the review. He agreed to meet her at a McDonald's parking lot after finishing a delivery stop, but says the conversation quickly turned hostile.
3: Literally, you live in a camper and you DoorDash.
4: I sure
3: You're
4: do.
3: Garbage.
4: I'm proud of it because I own my
3: You're
4: camper.
3: You're garbage. Ooh. You're just nothing. You're nobody.
1: Ooh.
0: Those are very, very mean things.
1: Yeah.
0: I mean, obviously, bad review, not good for the business, but you're garbage, you're nothing. Those are about as brutal as you can get.
5: Video shows her husband, Ryan Goldman, arriving at the scene and joining the heated exchange.
7: Okay. I'm going to leave this property.
3: Can you imagine this?
7: But I'm telling you right now.
5: Smith says he started recording and claims Goldman then knocked the phone from his hand and stomped on it.
1: Oh, my God.
0: He's got his phone. It's smashed. Like, he shows the phone. It's smashed.
5: The video spread fast, drawing hundreds of thousands of views on Facebook. Mm. The fallout has extended beyond social media.
6: I was just reached out to by the brand that supplies the ice cream for the ice cream shop, and they just told me that they're no longer going to do business with
0: them. Oh, damn.
5: Despite the attention the incident has received, Smith says he's ready to move forward.
6: I said some stuff in that video that I'm not proud of, and I could have handled it better, and, you know, I'm just going to learn from this and, you know, move on.
5: Fox 10 reached out to Mallory and Ryan Goldman for comment, but did not receive a response before airtime.
8: Jail records show the Goldmans were arrested Thursday, June 11th, and released from Baldwin County Jail the following day.
0: And it's even the actual raw footage. I was watching it during the commercial break, is way worse. Like they, this lady's like calling him autistic and talks about how his whole family is trapped. Like, I mean, she came in like as hot as humanly possible. And I guess his review was not, like, I saw some of the review. It was, he was complaining about the decorations inside the restaurant, the ice cream shop. And I guess he said the kid behind the counter originally gave him the wrong ice cream. So some people are just dicks. And I hate that people's businesses suffer because of it. But at the same time, if you think accosting somebody like that in public is what's going to save your business, you're probably very wrong.
1: Yeah, I don't know what they were thinking was going to happen on the other end of that. Are they going to go, oh my God, they're so standing behind their ice cream. I got to try this thing. It must be amazing.
0: These people are passionate about their business. Yeah. Let's go try it. All right, let's step aside for a moment. When we come back, we will dig into John's Joints. We'll be joined by Drew Garabo. And I do want to revisit the story that we brought up with JoJo yesterday about the dad in the bathroom with his two young girls, because he is now sharing the story of what happened when the police showed up. So we'll play some of that. And also, our vice president stepped into the lion's den yesterday and went on The View, which made for very, very entertaining audio. And I'll play that for you as well. Do not go anywhere. John's Joints coming up next right here on Senning Show. Keep it locked to 102.5 The Bone.

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1: 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It's time for John's Choice. With your host, John Senning.

0: dude, yeah, Debbie, yeah, he's got to try it, dude. He's absolutely got to try it. John's joints, we're about to light up the news of the day. John Setting, Dizzy, and Drew Garabo. Diz has got his Kool-Aid pineapples, Debbie Gah, and Drew Garabo will be another judge of whether Debbie Gah or Debbie Ah.
1: How do I?
0: Just don't even be afraid. Just grab it. It could get a little sloppy.
1: Can I just bite it?
0: Yeah, yeah. Get in there, bite it here. There's some paper towels if you need them.
1: And it's Debbie Gah or Dab-Dah-Ah?
0: Debbie Gah or Debbie Ah.
1: All right. And what is it? Just a pineapple soaked in Kool-Aid?
0: Pretty much, yeah.
1: Okay.
0: Pretty much.
1: It's Dabigat or Dabigat. Okay. I love pineapple. I haven't had Kool-Aid in quite some time.
0: Yeah, yeah, you're speaking my language. I felt the same way. And Diz put love into it, I have to say. Very impressed.
1: Is the Kool-Aid man going to come crashing through the wall? I hope so.
0: He already did. I don't know where he is at this exact moment, but he might again. We're going to legalize it before we get old.
1: Debbie Gah.
0: Yeah. Is that not just a delicious sweet treat?
1: Man, I'm not trying to get too much sugar these days, but holy cow, that
0: is
1: good.
0: Yeah, that is crazy. That is
1: Debbie Gah.
0: So did you make the did you make the Kool-Aid with sugar?
1: Of course.
0: Okay, I thought so. I just didn't know. I didn't know if it was just the Kool-Aid packet. Yeah. I really didn't know.
2: That was something because I went around. I had Ethan try it. I have JoJo.
0: Oh, yeah, nice.
2: You can go look on social media when I posted. I got like two more people I'm going to let try. But JoJo was like, why'd you put sugar in it? Kool-Aid is sugar. I go, have you never been to a... I thought you like brothers.
0: Yeah, seriously. How did JoJo not know you have to put sugar in the... And I think you put a lot of sugar.
2: A lot.
0: Yeah, to make it right.
2: I remember when she saw me make it, she's like, why are you pouring sugar in? I go, that's why you're half and half. Like, what half is that talking? You put some sugar in it.
0: What are you working through? I can see you.
1: It's very refreshing. I don't want to like it as much as I do because the pineapple, I believe, is the perfect fruit on its own.
2: Yeah, yeah.
1: But damn, you may have improved perfection.
0: Yeah, you may have. It was very, very good. I don't know what everybody else's tastes like, but you should open up a little stand outside your... Dude, you know people would come and buy that.
2: You know what I got to do? I got to set up right next to your girls in your neighborhood.
0: Got your bread.
1: Sarka and Diz.
0: Yeah. Dude, that's not a bad idea. Different block, but we'll see. We'll find you a spot.
2: Paul's house.
0: A little closer to the railroad tracks, if you know what I'm saying. But I think I think you'd be better fit to post up next to the gumbo boiled peanut lady.
2: Oh, yeah. Yep. You're probably right.
0: That's a good area.
2: Or like by Tropicana.
1: Foodie Justice to review that. Is this the best Kool-Aid soaked with pineapple? I'll be the judge of that. Let's go. Sorry, Foodie Justice guy, but that's how you sound.
0: I think he's got a little more.
1: He's trying lately. Someone must have said something.
0: He's got a little. Well, I saw people were. He took it to heart that people said he was being like too mean to the food, which to me, that is, I would say, lean into that. Like when you trash most of the food, it makes the good ones stand out more. So don't let people bully you into thinking that you need to be nicer. I would say be meaner, and it makes the moments that you really like something hold far more weight.
1: It's authentic. He's like, oh, there is too much stuff in this taco. It is spilling all over me. Could this be the best messy taco in Tampa Bay? I'll be the judge of that.
0: I love you, Foodie Justice. I shrill for you, Foodie Justice. Speaking of reviews and food, we played the audio from that story before we went to break. It was from Alabama. It was a brand new ice cream shop. This guy went in. He left a one-star review. He said they messed up his order, and he didn't like the decorations on the wall. So he left a one-star review, and the lady who owns the place found out who he was, what his name was, where he lives, and it sounds like she followed him and accosted him. Then her husband showed up. They bury this guy. She tells him, you're trash. You're useless. You mean nothing. You live in a trailer. You're a DoorDash driver. Like, you, like, just dress this guy down. They knocked his phone out of his hand and stomped on it. And it does just ask the bigger question about, like, you know, I don't know whether this ice cream place sucks or not. It very well could. But it is crazy that just the average person has so much control over the success and reputation of a restaurant. And I say that I go to Yelp, I go to Google reviews to get an idea. So I think it's very, very helpful, but it's also kind of scary if you're a business owner.
1: I can't imagine being a business. Like, restaurant reviews done by official reviewers are stressful enough. When you got some dude who's going to give you one star because you were out of an item or something unforeseeable, that's insane.
0: Yeah, it's tough. And I mean, I don't know what the right move is, because some business owners get in the comments and get on the reviews and, you know, kind of dress people down. I don't know that that always works out. Sometimes it does. And then you open up second locations in Tampa and you're more popular than you've ever been before. It just works. I think when you have something that is that good, I don't really know that you'll be that anything can touch you. Like, if you're doing top tier food and service, like, people are going to come whether or not you go back and forth in the reviews or not. But I would say, as a business owner, pro tip of the day, do not hunt down people who give you bad reviews.
1: You know who's great at that is our buddy Nat from Natalie's.
0: Oh, dude.
1: Oh, you give them a negative review, he's going to give you the what for.
0: So it's interesting that you bring them up, because they are the perfect example of being so good and doing what they do so perfectly that they... And I mean no disrespect, because I think the food is some of the best food in the Tampa Bay area. I absolutely love their food. But like, so we'll order it. And like, if you go, because I've gone and picked it up, and like, sometimes you can be waiting to pick it up for an hour plus. So we'll order it. It might take an hour and a half, hour and 45 minutes, 2 hours to get there. But it is always fresh as can be, and it is delicious. It so is. Good. I've told you about it before, Diz. It seems like you'd be interested.
2: It's Thai
0: Mexican fusion. Mm. So like, they have trying to think, the one I get all the time. It's the pad Thai con salsa.
1: That's it.
0: So it's got it's like a pad Thai, but it's got like Mexican flavors and like a salsa, big chunks of tomatoes in it. They do heat on a level like nobody else does. Whoa. Heat. Like, whatever you think your spice level is at a normal restaurant,
2: yeah,
0: you got to go two or three levels lower, because they not only take it up to Thai hot, then they go Thai Mex hot,
1: right,
0: then they go to Natali hot, then they go to Inferno. I mean, they do heat that will hurt the average person.
1: And it's not just to do heat. Like, the flavor combinations are incredible.
0: We should see if we can get them... Would you do the Inferno Soup Challenge? We've all done it.
2: I love how, like, just one segment ago, he's like, will you eat these peppers I got in my backyard? Now he's
1: different.
2: Like, will you eat this?
1: That's
2: I
1: different.
2: Will, though. I will.
1: I know you won't.
2: I'll try it.
1: Dude, he when he fixed it last time in the break, remember, he had the gas mask on?
2: What?
1: Oh, he's got to have it because of the vapors from the peppers.
2: Okay.
0: The day that I ate that, I will remember forever, because I want to say it was an anniversary or like a special occasion for me and Danielle, because I remember she was picking me up from work and then we were going to the beach for the sunset. It was supposed to be like a romantic night. And I had done the Inferno Soup Challenge, and it put such a hurting on me, dude. Ooh. Like, I felt... Like, there's that level of heat where I compare it to, you almost feel like you have the flu. Like, your body temperature is all off, and your stomach is, like, doing crazy things.
2: Yeah.
0: And I remember just, like, trying to fake it once I got in the car and on the way to the beach, being like, I'm fine. And she would just look over at me and go, you don't look like you're
1: Let's
0: fine.
1: Let's enjoy the sunset.
0: Yeah. And, it's a... Not for the faint of heart.
2: I didn't get the sweats and stuff. Like, what you said, feeling cold or whatever. Yeah. But when I did that one chip challenge...
0: Oh, yeah.
2: Old chip, by the way, it was very stale. The stomach, the sitting where you feel it, and then you go, you know, to the bathroom. Hated it.
0: Is it
2: like that?
0: The gut punch. It's a similar feeling.
1: Remember when SBK did the Inferno Challenge, and I went to do it with him, and I had it in a cup, and I take it with my spoon. A droplet goes, boop, flies, and hits my contact.
2: Oh!
1: I've never been in such excruciating eye pain in my... I thought I was going to have to go to the hospital.
2: Like,
1: I still can't see.
2: You didn't go blind.
0: Who said that? Yeah. Right? He did. Yeah, sorry. Sore subject. He absolutely did. And the thing that's crazy about that is exactly what you said, Drew. The spice is like nothing you've ever experienced. But I've also never experienced something that was that spicy that in real time you can go, this is also delicious. Like, you can tell the amount of love that goes into making it. And we should get him on the line and see if we do that.
1: Didn't that couple, the eating couple, didn't they guzzle down the Inferno Challenge a couple of years ago?
0: Was there a controversy with that?
1: I believe there was, and I don't remember what it was.
0: I think maybe it was just, I don't know. I don't want to speak out of turn.
1: You're right.
0: Was it that they didn't like the fact they were competitive eaters?
1: Yeah, they came in to do the Inferno Challenge, and they didn't tell them, hey, we're competitive eaters. But, I mean, if you put up a challenge, you put up a challenge.
0: By the way, speaking of competitive eating, I saw that you're doing the hot dog contest again for Giggle Waters.
1: I'm emceeing it.
0: You're emceeing. Okay. Were you in it last year? Or you just emceed it?
1: No, I just emceed
0: it. I must just be remembering how obscenely hot it was and seeing and remembering that.
1: I'll
0: rather than I thought.
1: That.
0: I must be getting it mixed up when you almost choked and died during the Cuban eating contest, right?
1: Yes, that was at J.C. Newman's Founders Day when I thought it was a bright idea to shove a whole Cuban in my mouth, and I started chewing, and a wad of it got stuck in my throat, and I thought I was going to die in front of a bunch of people.
3: How'd the sandwich taste?
0: Yeah.
1: Delicious. On the way down.
0: I want to revisit this. The story of the dad in Oklahoma who took his two... By the way...
1: Go on.
3: What?
1: I'm just going to be over here drinking my tea.
0: Secret's out.
1: There was no secret. I saw John turn off my microphone for the first time in the 10 or so years that we've been working together yesterday. And I was
2: I was like,
1: Oh, okay. That's a thing.
0: I thought that I was being very, very sneaky.
1: Didn't get by me.
0: I was curious how long it was going to take you to realize it.
1: Twice.
0: And then right when you just left the room a minute ago, he goes, by the way, I'll be sipping my my tea off the mic from now on. So,
2: did you question it?
0: No,
1: he owned up to it right away.
0: Yeah. No. And I knew that it would be figured out. I just didn't know it would be instantaneously.
1: Be right back, guys.
0: Yeah. So the dad from Oklahoma who had his two daughters in the bathroom, did you touch on this at all yesterday?
1: No, but we will today.
0: Okay, so for the most part, it seems like the overarching general opinion is like he was doing nothing wrong. And right. The guy who accosted him and his young daughters in the women's restroom. So if you don't know what we're talking about, dad goes into Quick Trip gas station, make sure there's nobody in the women's bathroom, and then takes his two young daughters inside. A older gentleman had an extreme problem with that, accosted him, and called the freaking cops, which is insane. We played the audio yesterday, and now the father is kind of speaking out. I think he went on TMZ, and he also sat down and talked about what happened when the police actually got there.
4: Shout out to Melissa. So after speaking with everyone involved, the officers talked to Melissa and ultimately asked the man to leave the store. What happened next is what I'll remember the most.
0: By the way, you said this guy looks like he's 17 years old.
2: Oh, yes.
0: He's got two young kids, but I mean, he cannot be older than 23 years old.
1: Super young.
0: Yeah, which I have to say, calmness and just approach to the situation, not the average 20-something-year-old person.
4: The police officers came and talked to my girls and made sure that they felt safe and reassured them that there was no danger, that they were there to protect them. And, you know, really going to put a good image of police officers for my girls growing up.
0: So, spoiler alert, not shocking at all. The cops showed up and said, of course you're doing nothing wrong. They went out of their way to tell the little girls, like, this guy was in the wrong. And, you know, it got me thinking. This guy's a little bit older, so I don't know what he does for a career. But we've seen... Like the thing that popped into my head was the Coldplay concert where the cheating couple got caught and then it was like, fire this bitch. And they're like, if this guy has a career and a life, like, are we entering into territory where this guy starts losing things in his life based on his behavior?
1: Yep. End him.
0: And the guy?
1: No, end him. End him completely.
0: Oh,
1: sorry.
0: End him. I thought you meant like and him.
1: Yeah. No. End him completely.
2: Yeah. What I didn't like is TMZ blurred his face up.
0: The one on the phone.
2: Guy. Yeah.
0: Oh, the old guy.
2: Yeah. I hate that. Why?
1: Yeah, why protect him?
2: Exactly.
0: I mean, they've done far worse than that. Yeah. They've done far worse than that when it comes to not protecting people. But yeah, it's one of those things where I think it's that weird cross-section of that, you know, debate that's been going on with like men in the women's bathroom and all of that, but just completely, completely different. And I have heard people on this very radio station say, you shouldn't do that. You as a man, even if you're with your two daughters, should not go into a woman's bathroom, and that he was in the wrong. Maybe the other guy was more in the wrong and more of a dick, but that wasn't the right thing to do either.
1: Well, then what's the right thing to do? Take him in the men's room where all those disgusting men are?
0: And by the way, I pussyfooted around that yesterday because I thought it was almost making me sound weirder to say like, oh, you can't trust a men's bathroom. You can't, like, you want your young daughter to see an errant hog or like, not that I think they're going to be like abducted or molested in there per se, but men's bathrooms are generally pretty gross. And I mean, there's urinals. Some people, even grown men, will pull their pants all the way down past their butt cheeks to pee.
2: What?
0: Very rarely, but still, okay. I'm just saying those things can happen. And I would not ever really feel comfortable taking a young girl into a crowded men's bathroom ever.
1: So this guy's at a convenience store, a quick stop, right?
0: Yeah, yeah.
1: So what if you're at a sporting event and there's a line a mile long and you got two little girls? What do you do?
2: You brought that up, didn't you?
0: Yeah, I don't know what you do. I don't know what you do. I mean, I think you just have to. You really only have one option. It's the men's bathroom. Like it's I think you've got to keep them close, very close, attached to the hip. And then walk into a stall with them, and I don't know. Do you brief them and say, "Hey, eyes on the road, eyes on the floor"? Like I don't know what you do, because I'm sure that happens a lot.
2: Didn't you even mention this? And the stadiums and this, they have a lot of those like bathrooms that are singles for like handicap and stuff like that. Couldn't you just go in there?
1: Unisex.
0: Yeah. I don't know. Like I can't. I'm sure they're there. I don't remember seeing any at Benchmark. I do know that. Like Busch Gardens and a lot of amusement parks and stuff like that have that family bathroom, which I always wondered, what is that for? And this is exactly what that is for. So this guy, you know, he's got his. Is there anything wrong? And I've seen a couple people just reading through the comments, different opinions. People almost coming for the dad because he started recording. Like, is there anything to that? Like you were clearly either, maybe you just wanted to protect yourself, but were you looking for a viral moment?
1: Yes, but not because he was recording. If you look, he takes so long.
0: That is the unspoken part of this is he was poking the bear at that point.
1: No question.
0: Yeah. And who's to say that you shouldn't have in that moment, but it was like nobody else in the world was there. There was nothing going on. He was like, the birthday song all day long with the washing of your hands.
2: He was just letting the guy hang himself because at that point he had put his phone down to record and he goes, all right, well, let's see what else this prick is going to say.
0: And the other part too that people are saying is like, you wait for the bathroom sometimes. like to think that you had to wait a minute at a gas station bathroom and that is the ultimate inconvenience to the point to where you're going to call the police. Like there was an old lady there and she looked quite old and I'm sorry that she had to wait a minute for the bathroom, but like people wait for the bathroom at the gas station all the time.
1: Yeah, and what about ladies who will jump the men's room line at sporting events to go in there? That's poor form.
0: You want to know where I bet you the number one place that happens in Tampa Bay is? Because I've seen it almost every time I've been in the main line is the amphitheater. Some places, I don't even necessarily blame them because sometimes it is ungodly how much longer the women's line is than the men's. So it's like I can wait 35 minutes for this or I can break a little bit of a rule and just go over here and sneak into a stall in the men's room. And I've seen it there quite a few times.
1: Correct.
0: I think it's happening, folks. Maybe we've said this before, but the U.S. is expected to lift sanctions on Iran and unfreeze funds and assets linked to the country's regime under a 14-point memorandum of understanding provided to NBC. The interim agreement declares an intent to bring about an immediate and permanent termination of military operations in the U.S.-Israeli war with Iran, which began on February 28th. Both sides will commit to further talks toward a more substantive final deal within 60 days. And what's crazy about this is everything that I've read from the beginning of this was that JD Vance is like on the outside of this. Like I think he was a no war guy. And I think there's a little bit more of a behind closed doors battle going on. And I think as a punishment for him not supporting the war, I think Trump put him in place to do his media tour yesterday and have to go out and sell people on a deal that a lot of people believe we're just giving too much up. So he, not already probably loving it, had to be the guy to go out there yesterday and try and sell the country on it.
1: On The View, no less. Like, you gotta throw him into the cackling hyenas den.
0: I know there's been some people from the other side in some interesting moments on The View. I was surprised that The View, I mean, how could you turn down the vice president? But I was surprised The View had him on. And then as I sat and watched it, it was ugly, but it felt like it was a decent conversation, and there were some gotcha moments. Whoopi had this one, and it's just interesting.
5: You come from a poor community.
6: Sure.
5: You know how hard it has been for people. Two things. You talk a lot about your Catholic faith, but the Catholic faith says we take in immigrants. We take in people who don't have or who are having a hard time. How do you justify both things?
6: So let me say first a couple things, Whoopi. Mm-hmm. So number one, the book is actually way less...
0: Do we know if he's always wearing eyeliner or are those just his eyes?
1: I don't know, man. It looks like eyeliner.
0: It really, really looks like eyeliner.
6: Political than you might think if you were just watching this. Because obviously we're getting into the issues of the day.
5: Right.
6: 95% of the book is really not about politics. I kind of have to write about politics because I'm the vice president. But I want to answer your question.
5: Right.
6: So fundamentally, if you think about what is immigration enforcement, immigration is law enforcement. It's somebody who has broken a law. A law enforcement officer has to show up and enforce that law.
5: Mm-hmm.
6: Now, inherently, sometimes that process is not always going to be pretty if you capture a video clip of it. In the same way that if you arrest somebody for committing a violent or a nonviolent crime, sometimes it's not always pretty.
0: I have a long clip here, but I wanted to get to the point where Whoopi pretty much asks him, why does this administration hate black people?
1: Oh, damn.
0: It wasn't that exactly, but it was pretty damn close.
5: You were talking about people. What did black people do to this administration that has allowed it to really stigmatize folks of color? And you know how hard it is.
2: Ooh.
5: You have family.
6: Well, sure. Oh.
5: So when you
0: I think she said you have people of color in your family.
1: Oh, okay.
5: You know, things.
0: His wife is Asian, South Asian.
5: The Emmett Till stuff coming down, or them doing all kinds of removal of information of black heroes. How does that sit with you?
6: Well, what exactly are you talking about, Whoopi? Because
5: Emmett Till was the kid.
0: And I have to say, I don't know, you're going into the den, but the audience just being so, time they hit a point that is like anything, they erupt. Anytime he said something, the groans.
6: I want to respond to your actual.
0: Oh, dude, in that little dig right there. I understand you don't know what I'm talking about.
5: So in a lot of the,
7: Museums.
0: I also didn't think Whoopi had her thoughts together.
5: There's so many. Taking down the actual history that happened in this country. Slavery happened. All kinds of stuff happened. And it seems that it has been very easy for this administration to remove that and also to denigrate black folks who have worked their behinds off to get this American dream. How do you, I mean, you know better.
1: Yeah, American dream. Black folks.
6: Sonny, that was actually a very helpful intervention because I think the story you're talking about is where, you know, allegedly the administration is holding back the appointments of people based on skin color.
7: I've seen this story. A host of things. I'm talking about black history getting erased from public spaces. Black voter districts are being dismantled. Black leaders are being sidelined from our ranks. Where do Americans of color fit in this vision? Because it doesn't seem like we fit.
6: I think, Sonny,
0: it's almost like the State of the Union, where every time one of them hits a point, they all have to stand up and clap.
8: Since October of last year, there's been something like...
0: Are we asking questions here or are we just, you know...
1: They may have
0: some points, but
1: sure.
0: It's like, are we asking a question or are we all just going to go around and talk about how bad they suck?
6: I'm very skeptical of that number because we have a lot of different immigration pathways in the United States of America. But let me just address Whoopi's point. Look, first of all, you asked the question, and maybe you don't believe this coming from me, but I think everybody is welcome in our political coalition. Frankly, even if you didn't vote for us, everybody is welcome in our country so long as you're an American citizen with the duties and the legal obligations and rights to be here. But Whoopi, let me just give you an example of this.
5: Yeah.
6: Okay, so you say that we're anti-minority or anti-black.
5: No, I didn't say that. I asked.
0: He goes on to make a point about how they, and it wasn't a great point because you knew where they were going to go, but he says Washington, D.C. is predominantly black, and we've like fixed the crime there so much. And so, of course, they like jumped on him and said, like, oh, so like by helping black people, like it only has to do with crime. Like they're the only ones committing crime.
1: Oh,
0: so
1: man.
0: He hung in there. And I guess Joy Behar during a commercial break told him he wasn't too bad for a Republican. And he took that as a great compliment, I suppose. But he went in there and he held it. This to me is one of the primest examples of the disconnect in this country, because you can go right now on social media and find half of the country that thought he was buried and left there looking like an idiot. And the other half is going, J.D. Vance mic drop moment. He just went in there and handed it to those totally different perceptions of reality of what took place on The View yesterday.
1: What if this paves the way for Donald Trump appearing on the Jimmy Kimmel Show?
0: Dude.
1: I know he'd never do it because he doesn't want to give Jimmy the ratings.
2: Yeah.
1: That would be incredible television.
0: It would be great. And I think those are the moments that we need. He wouldn't do it. But I think just having all of these people at one table, it just makes people go, okay, this isn't the end of the world. You can have a discussion. You can disagree with people, but you can, the idea of this guy walking into the room isn't the worst thing we've ever heard before. Oh, damn, we're way late. Let's step aside for a moment. When we come back, plenty more joints to fire up, including but not limited to. Very rarely do I pick a story just directed at one person specifically. My wife loves going Facebook marketplacing and meeting strangers that she met on the internet. Hopefully after this story, she'll rethink that. And how somebody in this room's close relative was possibly attacked by a bear.
1: Jesus. I walk through hell almost every night.
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10: We have a crash in Manatee County, Cortez Road westbound beyond 43rd Street, right lane blockage here. In Hillsboro, 275 north around Ashley Drive, right shoulder blockage, Ranger present, earlier multi-vehicle incident. Looking pretty standard otherwise, just keep an eye out for those construction zones. This is Eric.
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2: I'm meteorologist Jim Weber in the Sky Tower Weather Center. Partly cloudy skies for today. Just an isolated shower inland for today. That rain chance only about 10% for today. Daytime high 93, but that heat index up to about 101, 102 as we go through the afternoon. A few clouds and muggy tonight. Low temperature of 81. We're back up to about 93 for tomorrow on Thursday. Partly cloudy, breezy, and a few storms. 20% chance.
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0: are going to be broadcasting live from the World Cup watch party Friday at Janus Live. It's going to be a hell of a time as USA takes on Australia. All of the fixins of the last one, the giant screen, the pipe and drum, the CO2 cannons. It's going to be wild. Lots of USA chants. The game starts at 3. I believe the doors open at 1:30. Broadcast will start at 1 o'clock. So make your plans to be there. It's going to be a hell of a time. I was texting a little bit this morning with Mayor Pete. He's very excited. One of the powerhouses behind these watch parties. So make your plans. $5 Michelob Ultras, and you can get your tickets at JanusLive.com.
1: That's right.
0: Ooh, I nailed it. 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It's going to be a fun time. Diz is Australian.

0: Australia better or worse than Paraguay?
1: Better.
0: Oh, better. So
1: I think they're a little better.
0: It's possible. It should be a battle.
1: Yeah. Okay. Well, no, I think USA is going to win.
0: Okay, good.
1: I think you're still going to win. It's if Pulisic plays. That's a big key.
0: He's an Australian. Aussie?
1: No, sorry. He's our guy. He's plays one of us. Wing. Yeah.
0: One of us.
2: One of us. He was hurt in the last game, right?
1: Yeah, he came off at halftime. So if he's good to go, a lot better chances we'll win. But I think we'll win regardless.
0: JanusLive.com. Get your tickets. Plan on being there. It is 21 and up, just so you know.
2: Sorry, John.
0: Well, yeah, no, I was. I was thinking I could break through the
2: you can.
0: Security if need be. Yeah. I'll be with child.
2: We'll be wrestling Scott and Abby, too. I don't know if you know that. But
0: are they going to be there for this one, too?
2: Yes, sir.
0: Oh, damn. Like a tag team match right on right on the stage. Is that going to be in a ring? Is that going to be in a...
2: Up on the stage.
0: Okay, but will there be oil or mashed potatoes or any...
2: I think it's going to be an oatmeal wrestling, Bike Week Willie, coleslaw, maybe.
1: I was hoping for TLC.
0: Yeah, you...
1: Tables, ladders, chairs.
0: Oh yeah, okay.
1: I'm telling you that.
2: Yeah. Wait, come on, man.
0: I don't know why I didn't think I didn't think wrestling. I didn't.
2: No scrubs.
0: I automatically started thinking of TLC, and then I started thinking of like a food item named TLC.
1: That made me feel good.
0: Yeah,
1: that's all
0: you did. You had a moment there.
1: I'm an ally.
0: Like I alluded to, and I've talked about this time and time again. That my wife is a big like buyer and seller on the offer ups and the Facebook marketplaces, and I'm always telling her. She's like, I'm gonna go meet this person to go pick up a desk or a chair or some Christmas decorations, and I don't like that. In the past, we've had her be like on a FaceTime while she goes to meet with somebody. I would prefer that it be at our house or she have somebody with her, and it's because of stories like this. A heroic Indiana mother was killed when she stepped between her son and an 18-year-old gunman who had pulled a firearm on them during a Facebook marketplace sale. Jean Gregg, she's 40 years old, and her teenage son were selling a watch to a prospective buyer during an arranged meetup on the front porch of their Edison Park, Indiana home. This was at the house, too, so there was really nothing else she could have done. Gregg's son had planned to sell the watch to Ford just before 10 p.m. Family friends said the exchange was common for the son, who has made many sales through Facebook Marketplace time and time again. When Ford allegedly pulled out a handgun while he was inspecting the timepiece. While Jean stepped in to support her son, the man went over the edge, according to a witness. Gregg is an office manager, wedged herself between the two teens and pushed the suspected gunman away and off her property. Ford allegedly fired multiple shots at the woman who was walking up her driveway back to her home. So she pushes the guy out and she goes, okay, you're gone. And then he shot her in the back. One of those shots was in the back of the head, and this lady is tragically dead.
2: What a yellow-bellied coward.
0: You just... You can't meet people from the internet.
2: No,
0: And I think you probably increase the danger with the more expensive the item gets. Like, if this is something that somebody knows, I can just pistol whip somebody or scare them and take it and then go sell it for myself, and there's a big buck to be made. Those are the situations, I think, where it gets more and more dangerous. But do whatever the hell you have to. If you feel like you need to make deals on Facebook Marketplace, carry the strap.
2: Shouldn't Facebook, if they're going to present a marketplace, maybe rent a place like in every town that does that, where people can meet up and there's armed security?
0: That would be great. That, and you know, they got the money to do it. Like, it's just, and there's plenty of, and you could even probably do it at an existing business. Like, I don't know, like here to me, the first thing that pops into my mind is like the Derby Lane parking lot. That's just a huge area where you just have a little cordoned off spot where people come and park. You got a couple guards. I know that there are, I think at most sheriff's offices now, they have parking spots that are meant for online deals. But I'd like to think that they could be doing more to make sure that things like this don't happen. By the way, I just mentioned Derby Lane. Have you seen the reports online that they're talking about a data center on the property of Derby Lane? Yeah.
1: That water pumping.
0: Yeah.
2: Jeez.
0: Yeah. I mean, I think that's gonna come to everybody eventually. But yeah, I want to say the Pinellas podcast guy did a piece on them possibly bringing one over to Derby Lane.
2: No bueno.
0: I know that there's so much space. Like, what can you do with it?
2: Right.
0: That would be the one thing that I would personally not prefer. Like, go with the markets, go with the venue, do whatever you got to do, put a big go-kart track in the back. But the data center, no, not into it.
2: I had no idea how much water those things like require to keep going. That is crazy.
0: It's absolutely insane. And it's got to be fresh. It can't be recycled. And it's It's wild. Man, you may remember, I believe it was last week, we were talking about Drew's son being a bit of a daredevil. He scaled the edge of a mountain, and Papa was worried. He said, why is my baby boy got to be doing these death-defying acts? Little did any of us know, the real danger was lurking in the woods. In the exact, I believe, the exact same area, the Mount Si Trail. A black bear injured a teenage boy hiking in a mountainous recreation area outside of Seattle on Tuesday. He was scratched when the bear charged and swiped at him early afternoon, about 2.7 miles up the Mount Si Trail. He was one of three people hiking along the trail in the Mount Si Natural Resource Conservation Area. His injuries were minor, but obviously he was terrified. The bear tossed him around a little bit. He's going to be okay, but not what you want to hear, Drew, knowing that your son seemingly is hanging out in this area.
2: And he's not dialing it back either. His birthday's tomorrow, and he asked for a hiking backpack and one of those 3-liter things. So, like, I texted him the story. I said, this is why I'm worried. And he said, holy F. But I don't think it's going to stop him on the weekends with his buddies going hiking up there.
0: He said, holy F, throw in some bear mace in that care pack as well.
2: Oh.
0: A separate group of hikers had another black bear encounter on Tuesday when the animal followed them closely for several miles. Now, I know here in Florida, we've kind of, like, our bears are a little more pussified. Like, yes. They don't really attack people. I don't know that that's the rule of thumb for black bears everywhere.
2: Right.
0: This isn't a black bear joke, by the way. No. I think it's just our black bears, they eat berries and they're kind of just chilling, but they'll eat you in other parts of the country.
2: Yes.
1: Yeah, the blacks are violent. Bears. Black bears.
0: They're actually pretty docile for the most part.
2: I was thinking grizzlies at first. Like when I first saw a bear attack in Mount Si Trail, I'm like, oh, they got to be grizzlies.
0: I don't know if either of you saw this story, and I know that you both love video games in your own way. So I want to create a fantastical situation and get both of your answers.
2: Okay.
0: So you are both multi, let's just say billionaires.
2: Ooh, I like this already.
0: For the sake of the conversation.
2: Yeah.
0: And we live in a world where there's a tyrannical government, and they've taken away all video games across the board.
1: Okay.
2: I don't like it.
0: But for $3 million... you can buy and play one video game, but it's going to cost you $3 million. And let's go under the idea that you're going to actually do this. What would that video game be that you would buy for $3 million as a billionaire?
2: I already know mine. Diz, you know yours?
1: Yeah, it's just me playing this?
0: Well, you can invite a friend if you want. If it's a multiplayer, like you own it, so you can do...
1: No, it seems like more people to get me in trouble. Yeah, I know mine. Metal Gear Solid.
2: Oh, that's a good one.
1: Two disc on PlayStation. It's like a espionage.
2: That's a great
1: stealth
2: game.
1: Yeah.
0: Are you shooting people?
2: Running, shooting,
1: spying. Bosses.
0: First-person shooter type?
1: No, third-person. Third-person, yeah. It's like... I found it in one of those... Remember when you used to get those, like... I don't know if you ever remember this, but the demo disc.
0: Oh, yeah. I do remember that. Oh, my God.
2: You could play like a little bit of the game.
1: Yeah. It was like the starting mission where you're coming through the water and you had to sneak in up to this elevator. Oh, yeah. I replayed that thing over and over and over again.
0: About those.
1: And then bought the game immediately. And my mom knew I was so into it. She brought me like the gaming magazine because the internet didn't really, you couldn't just do walkthroughs.
2: Oh, yeah.
1: So I was all in. That's nostalgic and everything.
0: Dude, remember when you used to be able to get I don't think the games anymore have codes where you can be like left, up, right, down, up, but everything's unlocked. I have every player. I can do everything.
2: That was cool.
0: All right, I'm ready for yours, Drew. I was going to try and guess it, but
2: well, it's one I'm playing now. The only game I've played lately, and that's PGA Tour 2025.
0: Oh, really?
2: It's what
0: I
2: do.
0: Childhood games, nothing that you used to love.
2: They're cool and all, but the only thing I like now is my golf game because I can put my phone up. I can unplug from everything, not think about news stories at work or anything, and just play 18 holes at Shinnecock.
0: I like that. Well, the reason I ask is because a copy of Super Mario Brothers has now the most expensive video game ever sold for $3 million. The Dallas-based Heritage Auction says the title surpassed the previous $1.56 million record sale in 2021, bearing the coveted gloss sticker, which was adopted in 1986. It is the earliest confirmed sealed copy of one of the most important game cartridges in history. So this is fully in the package, glossy label, Super Mario Brothers. Somebody bought it for $3 million with an M dollars.
2: That's insane.
0: You got this. You put this on a shelf?
2: I don't know.
0: I mean, you could go get a version of Super Mario Brothers from a swap meet tomorrow. So I imagine this is going on a This is a collector, not somebody who's actually looking to play the game.
2: No. What about Crazy Taxi? That's a pretty rare one, too.
1: Remember that? That was for Dreamcast?
2: Yeah, the soundtrack was so good.
0: I don't think, dude, I think Dreamcast completely, like, I don't think I had a friend that had it. I don't think I have any interactions with the Dreamcast other than Seaman.
1: So Dreamcast was ahead of its time, but there's something that they did wrong. They made it so you could play, you could copy a game and play it. So
2: people
1: would rent the games, burn the disc,
0: really?
1: And they'd play it for free. So they lost so much money and they folded as a company.
2: I had a CD case full of burned discs because all you needed was the master boot. You put in the master boot, then you could play your burned game.
1: Yeah.
2: And you're like, oh my God, this is so great. They had a great tennis game.
1: We're real gamers, John.
0: You really, hardcore. I will never say that I was. I had a Mario phase. I had a Street Fighter phase. I played a little bit of Madden. Now I'm a NASCAR guy and that's all I got. Do not go anywhere. Drew Garabo Live is headed your way in mere moments. I will be back on Monday at 1 p.m. I'm having a Funkel extended weekend. We're doing the runarounds. We're doing a Rays game. We're going go-karting and all of that. And don't forget to go see Diz and Drew on Friday out at the World Cup watch party. Only $10 to get in. It all gets started at 1:30. Game is at 3.
2: JoJo will be joining us for Jacob's Jukebox Jeopardy coming up next. The juice
0: will be loose in just a few minutes, so keep it locked like you always should. But before we get out of here, you know we love telling you about our buddy, Jeff Borum.
2: If you're thinking about moving, you want the guy who knows the market better than anyone else. Your unique situation is his everyday situation. His name is Jeff Borum.
0: That is an important detail. Over the past however many years, there was this phenomenon where every Johnny-come-lately was like, I'm going to be a real estate agent. But they don't know the area. They don't have the history that Jeff Borum does with the Tampa Bay area. 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You want to make sure your kids got the best school, the hot zip, if you will. You need someone who knows the area like the back of their hand. That is Team Borum, powered by eXp Realty.
2: Jeff's your guy. 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No risk. You can get out of the contract at any time. Google Jeff Borum now. You could be packing tonight. B-O-R-H-A-M for Jeff Borum.
0: Thank you, Diz. Thank you, Drew.
2: Thank you.
0: Goodbye. Find a way.
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5: We're looking at Courtney Campbell Causeway, westbound delays toward Rocky Point. Other delays in Hillsboro, also primarily roadwork related. 275 north around Ashley had that earlier multi-vehicle incident with right shoulder blockage. The Skyway Bridge, southbound 275 toward Manatee County, a little backed up. Looks like left lane blockage due to a disabled vehicle. In Manatee County, crash 301 eastbound before Erie Road, right lane blocked here. This is Eric with traffic.
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interesting at all. He's a Pulitzer Prize winner, and I am not. My name is Drew Garabo. He's Maurice. Oh, man, and is it ever a pleasure to welcome to the show to play Jacob's Juke

0: She also stars on, is the official name of the show the Mike Calta After Show, JoJo?
1: I reckon that it is.
0: Okay.
1: Yeah.
0: I don't hear a lot of Mike Calta After Show when I listen, and I more hear you trying to keep the show on track.
1: Oh, boy.
2: I thought it was called The Woe Is Beast.

0: It's a funny ass dig that Maurice just got on you.
1: Tiny Dodd, just be kidding. The next
2: pop. Bustin' chops.
3: The funk shall be within you.
0: But it is true. I mean, especially in the last week or so, I don't like to say things behind the scenes that I wouldn't say in front of the scenes.
2: Mm-hmm.
0: And there have been many times when it seems like Johnny B will start to play that underappreciated card, and you keep the show moving. And that is a skill. You're not trained on air, right?
1: No, no, God, no.
0: Like you. That was
2: what a jerk.
0: That was unnecessary. Are you taking out everybody today?
2: I know. What did I do to
0: Man,
2: you?
0: Man, what the hell's going on in your life? That you're,
2: what did you thought?
0: I was taking shots at everybody.
1: I was agreeing with you.
0: As an honest question, you are not trained in radio. No one sat you down and said, "Here is how you do this."
2: No.
0: Yet
2: that's why I'm so terrible.
0: No, you're not, though, because you keep the show moving. You keep it on task. You think about the listener. And again, I like you, Johnny. I really do. I think you're a hard worker. But nobody wants to hear how unappreciated you are. Nobody. Not us. Not the listener. Nobody.
2: I mean, I think sometimes when you get behind the microphone, you feel like it's an outlet of sorts for you to be able to
0: whine.
2: Talk. I think that's what happens sometimes.
0: Well, but you try to, and I've heard it several times in the past couple of weeks, when he starts to go down that grossly underutilized rabbit hole, you're like, well, here's what we're talking about. Here's what we're trying to talk about. Let's stay on task here. That is an incredible skill, and you're really, really good at it. I know you're also not really good at taking compliments, but please hear me now, believe me later. You're really, really good at it, so keep it up.
2: Well, thank you.
0: Keep it up.
2: That's nice of you to say. We're all underappreciated and underpaid.
0: We're not though. We're not all.
2: You're
0: that
2: terrible
0: way.
2: With knowing your worth. So
0: I am worth 4 hours of airtime that I get every day.
2: I'm just saying you are not a good negotiator for.
0: I am certainly not.
2: So we are underpaid.
0: We are all blessed to be able to
2: but
0: do
2: yes,
0: what we do.
2: That is true. Yes.
0: And here we are, and you can see Joge hopefully on the YouTube.
2: Hello.
0: I just see me. Yeah. Will you talk
2: Hello.
0: So we can see if we can see you? Because I don't want to see my stupid face.
2: Hi.
0: I see Maurice.
2: Oh,
0: I don't see.
1: Hey now, hey.
0: I don't see
1: there
0: you.
1: There I am.
0: Yeah, there's Maurice.
1: I don't think we've got a camera for.
0: Oh, that's right.
2: Oh, that's okay.
0: There's something. No, it's not. There's something that has to be done to get Joge on camera. And honestly, she's the only camera worthy one of the three of us here. And
1: yeah, I'll switch with her for the Jacob suit. No.
0: Oh, what a kind gentleman you are!
2: I'm good. I'm
0: when
2: comfortable.
0: You're not trying to set fire to the world.
2: I'm fine. I'm fine. They saw me this morning.
1: Right.
2: Yeah.
0: Let's welcome to the program JoJo's nemesis, JoJo's adversary, JoJo's opponent. May I welcome Mr. Jacob two times.
4: Hey, JoJo. How are you doing, JoJo? The last time I remember talking to you, JoJo, was at the center on the after show. That was the last time I remember talking to you. How are you doing today, my sweet JoJo, my sweet sister,
2: wow.
4: My friend?
2: I feel like that's a bunch of lies and hogwash.
0: Jacob does not lie. He may butter up the females, but Jacob does not lie.
2: I am not a favorite. I am not your sweet.
4: Yes, you are.
0: Well, now, that's a very interesting point you brought up there, JoJo. Jacob, if you had to rank JoJo among your favorite females in Tampa Bay radio, let's just rank your top five. Top five females currently on the air in Tampa Bay on the radio. Start with number five and go to number one.
4: Okay. Number five would be JoJo.
0: Top five. All right.
2: Very good.
1: Top five or bottom of the list. I mean, you know, what are we talking here, Drew?
0: I could have said start with number one and he would have said JoJo. I get the feeling.
4: Number four
0: is?
4: She's not in radio anymore.
0: Okay, well, I said currently
4: still my favorite.
0: Currently on the radio in Tampa Bay. That is my stipulation. But go ahead. Why listen to what
2: Sophie
0: I have to say?
4: Danielle's still my favorite.
0: All right, that's number four. Fair enough. I love her, too. Wish she was still on the radio, but things happen. Go on.
4: And number three Let's see here. Mm-hmm. Meredith from Orlando and the Freak Show.
0: Okay, very good. I have no argument with that. She seems like a nice lady.
1: Wow, so far you have lost to someone who's no longer on air.
0: Correct.
1: And someone that's not even at this station.
0: Yeah. Correct. A third mic, if you will. Flattering.
2: Cool.
0: Flattering.
2: Hey, at least he's talking to me this time.
0: That is true. Who's your top two then, Jacob?
4: Number two is my favorite. Yeah. She should be number one, Carmen from the Cowhead Show.
0: Then why isn't she number one? If she should be your number one, you're making the list. We're not forcing you in anything. I mean, Carmen's amongst my top two favorite ladies on the radio also. But go ahead. Who's number one? Is it Monica?
4: It is Monica, yes. And Carmen is number two on my list, yes.
0: Okay, I thought for sure that he was going to... Monica, number
1: I would have
0: one.
1: Never guessed that.
0: Have you ever heard Monica on the radio? I know you don't listen to JP very much. You've heard Monica before, right?
4: Well, yes, I have. Okay. I actually met Monica at my 31st birthday party, Drew Garabo. Okay. Can you believe it?
0: Yeah, sure. I think I remember that as well. I had an idea for Jacob's Jukebox Jeopardy today. If you're open to a suggestion, Jacob and JoJo.
4: Go ahead. My sweet sister, JoJo, who's number five on my list.
1: I
0: would just call her your favorite.
1: Yeah.
0: Nobody wants to hear that they're number five in their top five.
1: What's up, number five?
0: Nobody wants to hear that at all. So here's my idea. Since we've got Jacob's Jukebox Jeopardy, a lot of J's there.
1: Yes.
0: We've got Jacob taking on JoJo, mm-hmm. a lot of J's there. Instead of naming the song, I'm going to play songs by artists that either start with a J or have a J in their first or last name. Mm. You'll ring in with your name and you'll identify just the artist.
2: Oh, okay.
0: That's name, first or last, begins with the letter J. You with me, Jacob?
4: Yes.
0: You with me, JoJo?
2: Yes.
0: Very good.
1: I'm going to go ahead and put my money down on sweet, sweet JoJo
0: right now.
2: Numero cinco, baby.
0: Number five is alive.
1: Yes.
4: Yeah. Oh, man. By the way, a cat named Mo. I still got a bone to pick with you, man.
0: I got a bone to pick.
1: Pump your brakes,
0: What you got, Jacob?
4: I still got a bone to pick with you, man.
0: All right.
4: How could you mess up my Billy Joel song on that one show when you were filling in for Drew and play the live version instead of the recorded version, man? How could you do that to me?
0: What the hell did you do?
1: I don't even remember that. What Billy Joel song?
0: You played a live version of a Billy Joel. Do you remember the song, Jacob?
4: It was...
1: Good Night Saigon?
4: No.
0: We didn't start the fire?
1: No.
4: I want to say it was Honesty or something by Billy Joel.
0: Such a lonely
4: anyways,
0: word.
4: Yeah, come on, man.
0: Yeah,
4: get
0: come
4: that
0: on,
4: one
0: man.
4: Right, man.
1: I'm sorry.
0: Yeah. Well,
1: to be noted, that song sucks.
0: If you'd like to if you'd like to pick a winner, 800-771-1025 is the number. Hello. Who are you with your radio up way too loud in the background?
5: Oh, we turn the radio down, Tess?
0: Thanks,
5: hey,
0: Kev.
5: This is Cody.
0: Appreciate
5: Sorry
0: that,
5: about
0: Kev.
5: That.
0: No worries. What's
5: of
0: up,
5: course.
0: Cody?
5: Not a whole lot, y'all. I just tuned in. Are y'all playing like Jukebox Jeopardy right now?
0: You
5: or
0: came to
5: JoJo
0: the right place. Hey, well, we brought in Joj to take on Jacob in Jacob's Jukebox Jeopardy in the absence of John Setting, who is playing Funkle. That's fun, Uncle. And so, yes, Joj is taking on Jacob. All artists will have either a J as their band name or a J as the first or last.
5: Sorry, excuse the baby screaming in the background. Please.
0: Can't excuse the baby screaming in the background. It's piercing through my skull like an ice pick. But no offense, she sounds lovely. All right, so who do you think will win this contest so I can place you on hold and spare us from the shrill shrieking that is taking place in your vehicle right now?
5: Man, I mean,
0: say a name.
5: Jacob.
0: Thank you.
1: Good Lord.
0: Hello, Drew Grabo Live. How can I help you?
1: Give me a whole preamble.
0: Well, we the people of the United States, in order to form a more perfect union. Hello, who are you?
6: Hey, my name's Steve.
0: Hi, Steve. How are we doing today, pal?
2: My name is Steve.
6: Good, man. How you doing?
0: Good, good. Really good. I believe he chose JoJo, or did he choose Jacob? I don't even remember before Jacob. I put him on hold. Thank you.
2: Yep.
0: So you've got JoJo, then, in the Battle of the J, Jacob Jukebox Jeopardy, all right?
6: Sounds good.
0: All right. Thank you very much. Appreciate that. It's actually the J Cubs Jukebox Jeopardy. J being the operative letter.
2: Yeah.
0: Jacob, you ready?
4: Yes, I'm ready. Oh, by the way, JoJo, I never will forget you going out to dinner with me and a cat named Mo and my parents. Never will forget that one, JoJo.
2: Me
0: where?
2: Either.
0: What? Where? What? Where? Huh? Where?
1: With his mom.
0: Oh.
1: And Dad, I believe your dad was there too, yeah.
0: Where'd you guys go?
4: Yeah.
2: Sacred Pepper.
0: Oh, what a bummer. I didn't get to go. What a ripoff.
1: That was a long time. It was like 9 years ago.
2: Oh, yeah.
0: Oh, man. I don't know where I was, but I'm sure I was thinking about, Dan, why am I not there? we're going to do first to five, okay? First to five. Jacob, are you ready?
4: Yes, I'm so ready. Let's do this thing. Come on, baby.
2: Let's go
4: for it.
0: Just the artist. Don't need the song name. Just the artist. You'll be ringing him with your name. Your name is JoJo.
2: Yes.
0: Jacob, your name is Jacob. And if we're ready for our first artist, yes.
2: Do I get penalized if I guess incorrectly?
0: No.
2: Okay.
0: No penalties will take place whatsoever.
2: Great.
1: She just wanted to say penal.
0: And she did. And God bless her for it. Here we go. First J artist in three. Two, one.
2: Oh, JoJo?
0: JoJo.
2: Is that Jimi Hendrix?
0: Yes, it is.
2: Okay.
0: Jimi Hendrix.
2: I second guessed myself.
1: I gotta be honest with you. I absolutely know the riff, and it was blogging my mind too.
2: For a second.
1: I'm like, who is this? Yeah.
2: Jacob!
0: Wow. Jacob, she's got you down 1-0. How do you feel about that? Is there a purple haze all in your brain?
4: Oh, you know what? You know what?
2: Well,
4: I love JoJo so much.
0: Me too. But you don't have to let her win, okay?
1: Yes.
0: She is.
4: Okay, I won't.
0: All right. Well,
1: I predicted the shutout.
0: Yep. She's currently stomping that ass. I almost said ass. What an idiot. She's currently stomping you out. And she's got one. You've got nothing as we go to J artist number two. Ready, Joj?
2: Yes.
0: Ready, Jacob?
4: Ready, yes.
0: In three. Two, one.
2: Wow! Joe, James Brown.
1: Good Lord.
4: Oh, no.
2: I forgot my name for a second.
0: I've never heard you say your name. Joe.
2: Me?
4: Oh, no.
1: Come on, Jacob.
0: Joe.
4: I'm still here, a cat named Mo, and you're still a cat named Mo to me. You always have been and always will be, buddy, you know? No matter what Drew Garabo calls you.
1: Focus on the game, kid.
0: Yeah,
1: focus on the game.
0: Keep your head in the game. You're getting your ass kicked. Your ass kicked. All right. That is two for Joe. None for Jacob as we move on to song number three. Ready, Jacob?
4: I'm ready. Yes, let's do this. I'm
0: right.
4: Trying.
0: Ready, Joe? Joe?
2: I think so.
0: In three. Two, one. A little bit of an intro.
2: Okay.
0: Didn't know that. Sorry.
2: Okay.
0: Here we go.
2: JoJo? I was going to say Jamiroquai.
0: That's incorrect.
2: I know the song.
0: Jacob, would you care to steal?
4: I want to say it was, okay. Hold on a second.
0: Oh, he doesn't know it.
4: I want to say it.
2: Yes.
0: He doesn't know it.
1: He doesn't. He doesn't have it.
4: Okay. I'm going to guess.
0: Go ahead.
4: It's James Brown. That's my guess.
1: Did he say,
2: that's a good guess.
1: Did he say James Brown?
2: I feel
1: Brown?
2: Like I was even closer.
0: That's a terrible guess. It's James Addiction.
4: Come on.
2: Oh, Joanne.
0: My God, James Brown was the one I just played. I'm not going to give you the same artist twice in a row. What's wrong with you, Jacob? All right. We have JoJo with two. Jacob.
2: I can't believe I didn't get that.
0: With zero. As we go to J artist number three on Jacob's Jukebox Jeopardy. Everyone ready? Good. In three, two, one.
2: Give me a beat. JoJo.
4: Jacob.
0: JoJo.
2: Janet Jackson.
0: Janet Jackson's correct.
4: Oh, no, I'm trying. I'm trying. Smoking you, boy.
0: Give me that California worm, Judge.
4: Come on, JoJo.
1: She's mocking you right now, Jacob.
4: Come on.
1: Dancing on your grave.
4: You're supposed to have my back, buddy. Come on now, man.
0: All right. That's 3 for JoJo, 0 for Jacob, as we go to J Artist, number 4, in 3, 2, 1.
2: JoJo.
0: Jacob. I think that's JoJo by a hair.
1: Oh, I want to say JoJo by a hair, too.
0: All right.
2: James.
4: Why can't I think of his last name?
0: Chill out
1: there. Give her a second, 40, dude.
0: All right, just give her a moment. I'm going to need an answer in
1: come on,
0: 5.
1: Got this.
2: I know.
0: 4, 3, 2.
2: Oh, my God.
0: And Jacob.
2: Oh.
4: James Taylor.
2: You
1: got it. Ah, damn. Here goes my sweep.
2: God.
1: I just lost a parlay.
2: Had it.
1: Like the Galvin's Gambles.
0: Can't you just feel the what a jam.
1: Yeah. What? Wait, no.
0: All right. That is 3 for JoJo. 1. For Jacob, as we go for J Artist number 5 in 3, 2, 1.
6: Children growing, women,
4: Jacob.
0: That's Jacob 2 times.
4: Jennifer Lopez.
1: Wow, could this be a comeback?
2: No. Don't

0: did.
1: Come on.
2: I didn't either.
3: All right, I jammed. Jeez Louise. Stop yelling at me. All right, that is two for Jacob, two times three for JoJo. The front runner is collapsing.
0: Oh, no. Yeah.
3: As we go to J Artist number six, JoJo versus Jacob, Jacob's Jukebox Jeopardy, J Artist in 3, 2, 1.
1: Jacob. JoJo.
3: That's Jacob two times.
2: Absolutely was.
1: Jimmy Eat World.
4: Oh. Oh, man.
3: Wow. Wow.
0: You jinxed me.
2: Oh, I jinxed you.
0: Yeah.
2: You needed two more.
3: We are all tied up. That is three for Jacob, three for Joj, as we go to the rubber match, if you will, the tiebreaker.
2: Let me give JoJo this air freshener because she stinks.
3: Oh, boy. Here we go.
0: You're so
3: funny. Here we go.
1: I know it.
3: J Artist numero siete in 3, 2, 1.
1: Jacob.
3: That's Jacob two times.
1: John Mellencamp.
3: No. No, no, it ain't no, ain't no, no.
2: That wasn't Pink Houses.
3: No, they didn't Pink Houses. That's not an Authority song. It's not Jack and Diane. Care to take a guess, Joe?
0: Can I hear? Am I allowed to hear more?
3: Sure.
0: Or again?
3: Yep.
0: So, come on.
3: That's right.
2: Come she got
3: on,
2: it.
3: That's right.
2: She got it.
0: Janis Joplin.
3: Yeah. That's four.
2: John Cougar Mellencamp.
3: You deserve to lose on that alone. That is four for Joj, three for Jacob. This is the potential walk-off song right here.
0: Oh, God.
3: Looking for a J artist. You ready, Joj?
0: Yeah, I think so.
3: You ready, Jacob?
1: I'm so ready. I'm so ready. I'm so happy I got my friend JoJo on the line. We need to make up, JoJo, for the time that we missed. Come on now.
3: Well, there's no making up for lost time. But here we go. J Artist, for all the marbles, if JoJo gets it, Jacob could stay alive in 3, 2, 1.
1: Jacob.
3: That's Jacob two times.
0: James Brown.
1: Okay.
3: Hi.
1: Okay.
3: Okay.
1: Okay. I know the artist.
3: All right. That's all I need is the artist.
2: Who's the artist?
1: The artist is
3: The artist is?
1: I know the artist's name.
3: Okay, that's all I need to know is the artist's name. That's all we're looking for here. Starts with a J.
1: Okay.
3: Yeah.
1: It is
3: yep.
1: Jack Johnson.
3: How did he do that? How did he

0: tied 4-4.
1: We are tied at 4-4. We will now go to the rubber match. It is Jacob versus JoJo in a little Jacob's Jukebox Jeopardy featuring JoJo, all J's, all the time, right here juxtaposing the, I don't know many adjectives that start with J. But here we go. If you're ready, Jacob.
2: I'm ready. Yes, let's do this thing.
1: If you're ready, JoJo.
3: I think so.
1: We've done James Brown. Uh-huh. We've done James Taylor. We've done Jack Johnson.
3: Yeah.
1: Janet Jackson. I was going to go Jackson 5, but I feel like we already did Janet Jackson.
0: Yeah.
1: So a bit unfair to go double Jackson.
0: Yeah.
1: So this one, I just want to give you guys a little heads up, a little obscure, but I would not be shocked to find out that you, JoJo, or you, Jacob, would know the artist to this pretty obscure song.
3: Oh, boy.
1: That's all the hints I'm going to give you. I just need the artist. I don't need the title of the song. I just need this artist's name. If you're ready, Jacob.
2: Okay.
1: Okay.
2: I'm so ready. Let's do it. In 3, 2, 1.
0: You heard the man.
1: Mister. Mister, you just hold up 1 second there, all right? There's one guy who counts us down. That's me, pal. Here we go. J Artist for all the marbles. In 3, 2, 1.
2: Jacob,
1: two times.
3: So fast.
2: Jill Sobule,
1: I Kissed a Girl is absolutely correct.
3: Would have never gotten it.
1: Didn't know that he would either. Wow, Jacob, well done, sir.
0: As many girls as you've kissed, you don't know this artist, JoJo.
1: JoJo ain't no girl kisser. Are you a girl kisser?
3: No.
1: Yeah, like a lot of girls, when they get drunk, they like to kiss girls. You don't strike me, you strictly dickly. Like, you strike me as, like, you get drunk and you don't want to, I mean, you seem polite enough to where you would oblige a drunken girlfriend who wanted to swap spit with you, but I don't think that would be your preference.
3: Yeah, if it took me by surprise,
1: right,
3: I would probably.
0: You'd lean into it.
3: Probably.
1: Yeah, but she'd be like, I kissed a girl instead of I kissed a girl. You'd write a song called,
3: I mean, you know, never say never. Kissed a girl. I don't know.
0: Ew. Let's not overshadow the fact that Jacob came back from a 4-0
3: No,
0: deficit.
3: It was 3-0.
1: It was 3-0. No hyperbole.
3: But that last
1: on this
3: one he
1: program.
3: Did deserve. So
1: yeah,
3: I will
1: did.
3: I will congratulations
1: amazing.
3: To
1: well
3: to
1: done,
3: Jacob.
1: Jacob, two times. You are the winner of this week's Jacob Jukebox Jeopardy. Congratulations.
2: I love you, JoJo, so much, my
3: whatever.
2: Friend.
3: I held my own.
1: You did. Oh, you,
3: I think I did okay.
1: You definitely did. You definitely held your own.
2: Come on, JoJo.
3: I should have known Jack Johnson, you, right? And I knew James Taylor, so yeah. I should have won. But congratulations, Jacob.
1: I really. What if I hit you guys with this one? Would you know this?
3: Journey.
2: Jacob.
1: I mean, JoJo killed that one. JoJo flat out crushed that one.
2: Oh, no.
1: What about...
2: No.
1: This one right here.
3: Jamiroquai.
1: That is Jamiroquai.
2: Oh, come on.
1: Well, the next J battle we have, I have many other bands that begin with J. That was a good one. That
3: I
1: was
3: like
1: good.
3: That.
1: Well done, Jacob, and well done, JoJo.
2: Love you, JoJo,
3: love
2: so
3: you,
2: much.
3: You
0: I believe it. I always counted on you, Jacob. You my boy.
1: JoJo, you're
2: right?
1: My top five.
2: Name
3: thank
2: you.
3: Thank
2: a cat
3: you.
2: Named Mo to me. You know that? Yes, always be a cat named Mo to me.
1: Jacob, thank you, buddy. I appreciate your time, as always. I hope you have a wonderful day. I hope you have a wonderful dinner. You got anything planned?
2: Well, I know I'm having a special dinner tonight. I don't know what dinner it is, Drew Grabo, but Drew Grabo, are you going to be on the Denning show tomorrow filling in for Promo John or what? Do you know?
1: I don't think so. If I am, it is a surprise to me. No, but Friday I will be with Diz, and we will be down at Janice Live, another J, for the World Cup watch party. Doors at 1:30, game between USA and Australia at 3. Tons of Mick Ultra specials, and it's going to be a great time at that watch party. But no, I don't believe I'll be filling in for John tomorrow.
2: And And the game starts at 3 on 102.5 The Bone, right? I'm just guessing, you know?
1: Well, I don't think we're airing the game itself. It'll be Dizzy and myself doing radio, and then Mo will be doing this time slot on Friday. No, I don't believe we'll be playing the game itself, but we'll keep you in the loop as far as, U.S. versus Australia.
2: Okay. And don't you worry, a cat named Mo, I will be calling you at the studio. Don't you worry,
3: my friend.
2: Don't
3: you worry, baby.
4: Thanks.
1: Fret not. Thank you, Jacob. We love you, pal.
2: I love you, too. I love you, JoJo, very much. You can say whatever to me. You know that? No more of that. Come on, JoJo. I'm trying
3: number
2: to come
3: five,
2: back.
3: Number five, baby.
2: Nice
1: number five is alive, just like Short Circuit. Thanks, Jacob. And thank you, JoJo.
3: Thank you so much for having
1: me. You're amazing.
3: I'm sorry I disappointed and failed, but I will work to be better next time.
1: You provided phenomenal radio, which is way better than winning a stupid game. All I care about is that it was fun for people to listen to.
5: I kind of feel disappointed.
3: Yeah. Nobody cares what you think.
1: She's number five, after all. Four ahead of her. Thanks, Joj.
3: Thank you.
1: Absolutely. We're going to come back. We're going to start this show for realsies. 800-771-1025. A great way to meet a person of the opposite sex. It has to do with something I just mentioned moments ago, and I'll tell you what it is next.
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7: Lots of congestion brewing now. 275 South Sunshine Skyway toward Manatee County. Earlier multi-vehicle incident now onto the right shoulder, but slowdowns aplenty. Back to Pinellas Point in Manatee. Still a sizable backup. That crash 301 east before Erie Road. Right lane blocked. Back all the way to 75. Crash major backup in Hillsborough northbound 41 or Nebraska Avenue toward Whitaker Road. Back almost to Hayes Road. Be on the lookout westbound Fowler Avenue right off 75. Crash there. Morris Bridge also affected. This is Eric.
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0: better if you can find it early.
1: Yeah, and a lot of these diseases, I can speak from personal experience, they don't show symptoms. You could have something living inside you right now and have no idea that there's a secret evil presence in your body trying to rob you of years of your life.
0: I mean, we all like to hope that we have good health, you know, but they call these things the silent killer for a reason, because typically there's no symptoms until we get to the later stages. And so instead of just waiting to have a heart attack or waiting to find out that you have late stage cancer, this is more of a preventive, where somebody goes, you know what, I want to do the very best I can for my body. I'm going to go and get this scan. And if I have a problem, I'm going to go get that taken care of before it's out of control.
1: I can't imagine anyone being in a position where it's not worth $100 to find out that you're A-okay. 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
1: You and your loved one can get a couple's heart and lung scan for only $99 for both of you. 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
7: I'm Fox 13 Chief Meteorologist Paul Delegato. Steamy weather tonight, lows in the low 80s and rain-free. Coming up on Thursday, mix of sun and clouds, and I tell you, not much rain. Maybe a couple showers and storms moving inland. That's about it, with highs in the low 90s.
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9: I am reincarnated. I was stargazing. Life goes on, honey.

misspoke earlier when I wished Kendrick Duckworth Lamar a happy birthday. It's actually Kendrick Lamar Duckworth. The song Duckworth is all about his dad and how his dad easily could have died, and if he died, he never would have given birth to one of the greatest rappers alive, Kendrick Lamar. I love the dude. I love what he's all about. He oozes authenticity, and that's my jam. 800-771-1025 is the number. Do not forget, this Friday, it isn't just a watch party at Janice Live. There's a kick-ass giveaway. As you enter

0: Janice Live, you will have the opportunity to register to win a pair of tickets to the June 27th World Cup match in Miami and an $1,800 travel voucher courtesy of Michelob Ultra. That is a huge prize. I'll be there. Diz is going to be there. Scotty and Abby from down the hall at Magic will be there. Love both of those guys. And this is going to be a huge night at Janice Live. Thank you very much to everybody for getting me involved in this. It is the Michelob Ultra World Cup viewing party, and it's at Janice Live this Friday. Doors open at 1:30. I read today that singles, eager singles, are dropping thousands of dollars on World Cup tickets to meet international people, to meet people from another country in the interest of dating. And it made me think. I have been out of the dating game, thank God, for the better part of 8 years now. It was a cesspool. I don't know how people meet people these days, if not on the apps, and the apps are atrocious. You're not meeting real people on the apps. You're meeting what someone thinks is the best version of themselves. You're not going to get to know that person until you go on at least 5, if not 10 dates with them before you start to chip away at that counterfeit, artificial, bullcrap facade that you see on their dating profile. So I thought I would open up the phones, 800-771-1025, to find out how in the hell you people are meeting each other these days. I think this World Cup party that we're having on Friday is a phenomenal opportunity to be amongst a group of people and to mix and mingle.
1: Sure.
0: It's during the daytime. You probably have the day off work. Thank you, Juneteenth. And you can mix and mingle and actually interact with other adult human beings when there's not this... Because even in a nightclub, you see someone you find attractive, you can't have a conversation.
1: No.
0: Hey, how's it going? What? I said, how's it going? No, the wind's not blowing. I have no idea how you're supposed to do that. I just wanted to also bring up, if you've been listening to the show for quite some time, and I thank all of you who have. I mean, we have, I don't know why or how, but we have people who have been listening to the show since it was In Your Face with Drew Garabo about 13 years ago. And I've been very honest about my my journey, if you will, not with an awful disease, but with relationships. Those who have been with me from the very beginning heard the collapse of my marriage to Angie. We're cool now. We're beyond cool. We co-parent a 22-year-old, which is fun. But I mean, I've been through it, through bad choices of my own. And I just wanted, I came to a realization last night, and I feel like I owe this to you because I've shared an open and honest account of my journey thus far. This feels weird to say because I've resisted this for a very long time. But Sarah's daughter's on vacation right now, not with Sarah. So she's been staying over a little bit more. And I honestly thought, even when we began our relationship, that I was going to be fiercely independent for the rest of my life, never compromising, never completely sharing my life with anyone ever again. And I've come to realize, especially these past few weeks, especially these past few days, this feels so weird to even say, I like having Sarah there when I get off work. I like when I wake up in the morning and she's next to me. I like going to bed at night when she's there. I got home last night. She had cooked some salmon, made some mashed potatoes from scratch. I have to say, I am somewhere where I never thought I would be, and that is ready to be domesticated. You broads, you old broads especially, who are going to say things like "put a ring on it," you're going to make me throw up. And resist that. So shut up, if you will, you old broads. I hate when you do that. Why ruin a really good thing? But I've shared so much of the downs and not much of the ups. It's I've come to realize very recently that not only is she the one for me for the rest of my life, but I enjoy sharing all of my life with someone for the first time in a very long time. Ooh, that felt weird. Hello, Drew Grab Alive.
1: Wait,
0: who are
1: wait,
0: you?
1: Hold
0: Let's
1: on.
0: Move on. What? Where?
1: No,
0: what? No,
1: no, no,
0: we're moving on.
1: So you, but speaking of moving on, is she moving in? Are you guys, is that what, did I?
0: Oh, no.
1: That's what I heard.
0: Well, yes. No, not.
1: Come on, man.
0: Not moving. Well, she can't because her daughter goes to school in Lakeland.
1: But she's got to stay more.
0: But I mean, when her daughter's not there, I would. I feel so weird to say. I would like her with me as much as possible. Yeah, we've been together almost 8 years, and I love being with her more than I did in the beginning. And okay, hello, who are you? Shut up.
2: Very envious of your relationship.
0: Oh, shut quiet up. Down, you. You're going to ruin everything. No, I'm just kidding. What's your name, man?
2: Daryl.
0: How you doing, Daryl?
2: Not too bad.
0: Good. What's up?
2: Been single for about 2.5 years.
0: All right. Very good. How are you meeting? So you're out there trying to find that special someone. How are you doing it?
2: I'm not.
0: Oh. Have you given up?
2: I'm just not. I've pretty much given up.
0: Oh, man. Why? You can't give up, yeah. Bro.
2: I talked for a couple of days, a little bit of back and forth, and it just gets real dry, and I know it's not going to happen. I know if I do go meet them, they're not going to be who they say they are. So what's the point anymore?
0: Well, that I would say that's a defeatist attitude, but it is actually a very accurate attitude. Maybe don't go on the apps. Maybe try to meet someone in real life instead of the fake version of people on the dating apps, you know?
2: You're right, and it's hard. I'm a single father of three, and I don't really have the time except every other weekend to be able to get out to do things. And, you know, when I get that weekend to myself, it's like, oh, I get to do all this chores and stuff that I don't normally get to do. I don't really think about myself anymore. So I'm leaving it to the wind. If it happens and I run into somebody, it happens. If not, I don't.
0: That's a healthy attitude to have. I would just gently suggest you not to give up and instead to really look at, like, when you're out with your kids, look at other moms who might be out with their kids too and kind of find that commonality of, oh my gosh, you're a single mom, I'm a single dad. Not that you have to go all Mike and Carol Brady and blend your families together, but, you know, at least you've got some commonality with the single mom, right?
2: Right.
0: Don't give up, man. Right. You're worthy of love. Everybody is. I didn't used to believe that. Hello, Drew Grab Alive.
3: Hey, Drew. Mo, it's Q.
0: Hey, what's up?
3: Drew, I think what you were just describing was you finally found what inner peace really feels like with somebody else.
0: You might be right.
3: Because I found it. I got lucky.
0: Yeah.
3: And I know exactly how you feel. You like having her there. You like having her there when you go to sleep or when you wake up. You just have that peace if she's there when you walk in that door.
0: Yeah, that's a really good way to put it. I resisted it forever. I thought, you know, I don't want someone there all the time. I like missing her. You know what I mean? And there is a certain element of absence makes the heart grow fonder. We look forward to seeing each other when we don't get to see each other for a couple of days. However, I have found the more comfortable I get with myself, the more I'm ready to accept something like a thorough, complete relationship. God, this all feels so weird to say out loud. I'm feel like I belong on Friday night with Shark and Spanish.
1: Uh-huh.
0: Hello, Drew Grab Alive.
4: Hi, Drew.
0: Hello, what's your name?
4: Glenda.
0: Hi, Glenda.
4: I've been meeting my rejects on Plenty of Freaks. And, well, it's called Plenty of Fish, but I call it Plenty of Fish Freaks.
0: Sure.
4: And so it's kind of hit and miss. Sometimes you'll meet someone that you figure, okay, we kind of clicked. And then weeks go by, and then the real them show up, and the representative has left the room. So it's like, it's kind of hard now. And plus, you know, with me being older, it was easier in the 90s when I was young, you know, but now in my 50s, it's like, okay, I don't want a 20-somethings. They're all like, hey, mama, how you doing? I'm like, no, I don't want to be your sugar mama. So
0: those apps are terrible, man. You're almost like playing catch up because, like, if you meet somebody out, whether it's a bookstore, coffee shop, bar, whatever, it's very hard for that person to hide who they really are. Face-to-face conversation, even if it's only 15 minutes long, you're going to get a good vibe for what that person's all about. Whereas if you swipe right, they swipe right, you meet up, you got to deal with all that BS of them telling you what they think you want to hear.
4: Yeah.
0: You're trying to present a different version of yourself. F all that nonsense, man. Ain't nobody got time for that.
4: Exactly. And some are married, and so it's like, you know, you figure and then you have some that have a live-in girlfriend and they still trying to talk to you. So it's crazy.
0: Yeah, man, it is. Well, good luck, Glenda. You sound like a real delightful young lady.
5: Yes,
0: and
5: man.
0: I am. You are.
4: You know what? You could probably pick me up with Pap. I think he's a hottie.
0: I think he's a hottie. Dude, he's a hell of a catch. I don't know if he's with someone.
1: No, he's with someone.
0: Yeah, I think he is with someone. Yeah. Sorry. He is a hell of a catch, though. I do have to say, of all the dateable men on 102.5 The Bone, he may be at the top of the list.
4: All right, Drew. Thank you.
0: Thank you,
4: Glenda. You guys have a great day.
0: Appreciate that. Bye-bye. Thank you. My buddy Hal just said, just made my day to hear that. There are certain people who were there in the very, very beginning of our relationship. We fell into a really cool crowd and started hanging out with an amazing crowd of people. And Hal was one of them who, there was just something special about our relationship from the very beginning. And I just can't even put into words how it felt last night being excited that she was at my house. And I know that may sound weird because most people probably feel that way unless you've been in a marriage for a while, in which case you're probably filled with existential dread most of the time, especially when you come home. You know, you might be sitting in the driveway for a couple extra minutes just going, oh, here we go. But for me, who I rejected this forever, I had a conversation with SBK probably about 10 years ago in this very room. He sat right there and I was talking about my feelings about love and relationships. And I said, I did not feel like I was worthy of a healthy, loving relationship. And he looked at me like I was crazy. And when he said my words back to me, I was like, well, yeah, you know, that is kind of crazy that I said, like, we are all worthy of that. It's just when you struggle with insecurity your whole life, and I have, your inner voices tell you, even or especially when you have something healthy and fulfilling, those voices of self-doubt go, you don't deserve this. She's only into you for the wrong reasons. You better get out of this before you hurt her and hurt yourself. So when you can overcome that, then you'll settle into that inner peace that caller spoke of before and find something fulfilling. I'm learning about stuff every single day.
5: Look at you.
0: It's cool to be alive. You know, not for nothing, the lady's been there with me to the brink of death and still is with me to this day. She has dealt with me losing my hair 4 times, losing my beard 4 times. I was a reptile alien with no hair on my head, no eyebrows, no eyelashes, and she still never made me feel like a Frankenstein freak, which I looked like. That's a hell of a lady right
1: there. It is.
0: That's why I'm growing this right now. In case you're wondering and you're on Bone TV, and I apologize always for the way I look, but if you're watching on Bone on the YouTube and you go, hey, what's up with the scruff there, Letterman? I am not shaving throughout this entire treatment, partially because I can finally grow hair during cancer treatment, and partially for the people out there going through treatment who can't. The people going through chemo who can't grow hair, I'm doing this for you as well. So I hope you know that. And I don't know if I'm cutting my hair until we're all done with the radiation either, which should be first week of August. Hello, Drew Graba Live. Who are you?
6: Hi, this is Beth.
0: Hi, Beth.
6: I met my husband at an NA meeting.
0: Narcotics Anonymous, huh?
6: Yeah. You're not supposed to, you know, hook up at meetings like that. But
0: yeah, that's interesting. So, like, addicts are not supposed to date each other because it's, like, too much temptation or something, right?
6: Well, no. I mean, if you don't have recovery, like, in the beginning, you're supposed to focus on recovery, not, you know, not hooking up. But I had 3 years and he had 2 years, so... Yeah, and I live down here, but he's up north, and he had never seen me before, so he said he fell in love with me first sight.
0: Oh, that's beautiful. Do you find that
6: he was a widow. He was a widow for 7 years. And just to tell you, don't wait too long to put a ring on it, because I was with a guy 5 years, and he wasted my life and time. And so the good thing about us when we met was he was alone 7 years, and I was alone 5. And I was volunteering, and he was just working. I really think you have to find your own joy and love before you can meet other people.
0: You have to learn to love yourself before you can love someone else. And that was my big problem. And I wasted my share of girls' lives, too. And I feel terrible about it now. But I didn't realize at the time that I did not love myself enough to thoroughly love someone else. And you'll end up hurting that person and yourself because you'll engage in self-sabotage. You know what I mean?
6: Yep, exactly. It's true.
0: Great call.
6: Well, I'm glad you're happy now. Sounds nice to hear you all happy.
0: Thanks, Beth. I appreciate that. Have yourself a great afternoon.
6: You too. Bye-bye.
0: Bye. What a jam. Hello, Drew Graba Live. How may I help you?
5: I'm sorry. I got the wrong number.
0: Oh, well, who'd you want to call? I don't understand when people do that. He didn't really call the wrong number. He just thought it would be funny to call us and say that he got the wrong number. What a hilarious bit, sir. Well done. 800-771-1025. We're going to come back and talk about the viral video of the dad and the two daughters. What are you supposed to do if you're at a sporting event or theme park and they don't have one of those family restrooms available and you're a dad of two young daughters who can't go to the bathroom by themselves? We'll discuss that next.
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8: They cleared that southbound Sunshine Skyway incident. Still some stop and go for a little bit longer, particularly around Pinellas Point. Crash in Manatee, now a minor backup right shoulder blockage eastbound 301 before Erie Road. Hillsborough wreck, Fowler Avenue westbound off of I-75 will still delay you eastbound as well toward Morris Bridge. And that Nebraska Avenue crash northbound toward Whitaker Road still going to delay you a good amount back to Chapman. This is Eric.
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0: Happy birthday, King Kendrick. When it comes to lyrics, the greatest rapper alive.
6: Yesterday somebody whacked out my mural. That energy will make you move to Europe. But it's regular for me, yeah, that's for sure. The love and hate is definite without a cure. All this talk is made, that's on my Lord. I kill them all before I let them kill my joy. I done been through it all, what you endure. It used to be dead, but now it's plural. Everybody, that's on my body.
0: He's got a lot of really good things to say in this song. Whacked out murals off GNX.
6: Compliments. Put their head on the Cuban link as a monument. I pay you homage and I'll always mind my business. I made the
0: record company made him leap out the pedophile diss on Drake.
6: If you wonder how I did it, yeah. Going up your rank. Know you a god, even when they say you ain't. Yeah. Keep your feelings out the way. Never let no one put smut upon your name. Yeah. Keep your head down and work like I do.
0: Just understand everybody ain't gonna like you.
6: Yeah. If they say it's love, you've been lied to. A couple rules of engagements, I'ma guide you.
0: 800-771-1025 is our number. He's Maurice. My name is Drew. Thanks for making us a part of your drive home this afternoon. Appreciate it.
6: My GNX with Anita Baker in the tape deck.
0: Nice little Anita Baker shout out.
6: Don't acknowledge me, then maybe we can see.
0: Don't forget, Friday is a huge Mick Ultra World Cup watch party. Janice Live, doors open at 1. I'll be down there. Diz and I will be broadcasting live 1 to 4. Then Maurice will take you home on a Friday afternoon. Scotty and Abby will be out there as well. And you can register when you walk in the door for a huge grand prize. Tickets to the June 27th World Cup match in Miami and an $1,800 travel voucher courtesy of Michelob Ultra. Thanks to Mayor Pete for having us down there. And this is going to be a big one at Janice Live. Get your tickets at janicelive.com. Two things I want to throw out because we threw out two things in the 5 o'clock hour yesterday, and it worked real, real well. 800-771-1025 is our number. Number one, if you are a single parent of young children and your young children are a different gender than you, What do you do when it comes to going to the bathroom if you don't have a unisex bathroom? Like, Mo, you're out with Bowie.
1: Yeah.
0: Melanie's not there.
1: Right.
0: She got to go to the bathroom, and you don't, you know, what do you go into the men's room with her?
1: Or hell no. I do exactly what the father did. I will take her into, I've done both. I have gone into the men's, but I think primarily I go into the females because the men's is disgusting. You don't want their child sitting on that toilet. I will make sure that it's empty, and then I will take her in. And if somebody opens the door, I'll be out in a second.
0: Good.
1: And that's it.
0: I think that's the best way to go, and I think ladies are a lot more understanding of that than scummy dudes are of having a girl in the men's room. If I had a daughter, the last place I would want to take her is inside a disgusting men's room with creepy ass men.
1: It's on the door. Girls go into the girls' bathroom.
0: That's it. And I'm sure it can be a bit off-putting, especially if you're in a like a sporting environment or a mall or whatever, to go into a ladies' room as a dude. But what do? You open up the door and you go, "Hey, any bitches in here?" And then if you don't hear anything, then you just march her on in.
1: A sporting event's going to be different. Typically, you're never going to find an unoccupied bathroom in that situation. I mean, you know, I just think, you know, I don't know that you take your daughters if you're just a single dad to
0: right.
1: a sporting event. Make sure they go.
0: All right, what if it's not a sporting event, but like she likes the Wiggles? I don't know if the Wiggles are the Wiggles. Still a thing.
1: Right, right.
0: Or Bluey or somebody like that. You take her to Benchmark and there's Bluey and then there's a little break and you got to take her to the bathroom. What the hell do you do?
1: Well, if they're old enough to actually go in, like Bowie at 4 can go into a bathroom.
0: Oh.
1: On her own.
0: Okay.
1: And stand by the door. If she doesn't have to, I'm going to go in there with her. Or sometimes I may stand by the door.
0: Okay.
1: As well.
0: 800-771-1025.
1: But I certainly ain't going to be kicked out by some loudmouth asshole just because he wants to get his mom or his wife in on the oxygen tank. Lay off the Pall Malls, Betty.
0: Yeah, I'm not a big fan of canceling people. But this scumbag who lost his freaking mind.
1: Made one of the girls cry, by the way.
0: Yeah, this guy is just trying to help his young girls in a gas station bathroom, and some loser calls the cops on him and these little girls. Hello, Drew Grubb Alive. Who are you?
8: Hey, this is Chris calling. How you doing?
0: What's up, Chris?
8: Nice to talk to you.
0: Thank you.
8: Well, I'm a 60-year-old father of three girls and one boy, and I can tell you right now, when going into the restrooms and they have to go, and if it was a sporting event, and I had to do something fast with my daughters, I would walk up to the nicest looking mother with children and ask if my daughter could go along with them. If it was going to be a problem with getting in.
0: So, I mean, I get the sentiment, but can you really trust any strangers these days? Even nice looking ladies can be psychos.
1: Diddlers are real quick. I'm not handing my child over to some stranger to spare somebody else's feelings. F that.
0: If you learned anything on today's program, it's that diddlers are real quick.
1: They are, man. They know they have to be, Drew.
0: Diddlers ain't slow and methodical. They get it done, son.
1: Yeah.
0: Hello, Drew Grubb Alive. Who
1: and
0: are
1: once
0: you?
1: Once you've been diddled.
10: Oh, yeah. What up, Drew? What up, Mo?
0: What up, dude?
10: Not much, man. Yeah, I was going to say, I know some people just give their kids to other people and they ain't going to watch them. But I'm like with Mo. I'm going in.
0: Yeah.
10: But, hey, yo, and I'm a big dude. So, but, hey, yo, I'm coming in with my daughter. So, sorry, but y'all don't have to look. I won't look. You just need to use the bathroom and I'm getting out of there.
0: Yeah, I don't want to see what ladies are doing in there. And no. I don't think most guys
10: I'm okay.
0: do. Yeah.
10: I'm fine, bro. I'm fine on that. I got three daughters. I don't like going in the bathroom behind them anyway. I definitely don't want to see what grown women are doing.
0: No, sir. Thanks. Thank you, man. Isn't it the worst when you got a little kid and you got to go, but you have to go? Like, Xander used to love go to malls. When he was a little baby, he just loved shopping malls. And they're great in summertime because they're air conditioning. So he's pushing around the stroller. But then sometimes if you have to go to the bathroom and it ain't a number one, your kid's got to stay in that stall with you, you know?
1: Yeah.
0: And you're just like, hey, bud, sorry that you got to see me like this and that this is going to take a while, but I'd rather have you traumatized by me than traumatized by a stranger. Yeah. Hello, Drew Grubb Alive.
11: I repeated the same thing Mo said, too, right before you did. Diddlers move real quick. funniest line I've heard in a while.
0: Thank you. Real G's but, moving silence like lasagna and diddlers move real quick, man.
11: But sometimes, like when you bring up the sporting event, I do have a daughter, and that really raised a question to me because I haven't brought her to a sporting event yet, but I think sometimes you just do get put in an awkward position, and sometimes you just got to go with your gut, and just like this father did, he chose to bring her in the daughter's restroom. I don't think it dictates the other gentleman to call the cops. We just all got to be understanding of each other and understand that sometimes it's just uncomfortable positions we're put in.
0: Yeah, dude. Like, I'm sure that guy didn't set out this morning to go, I want to put a stranger in a very uncomfortable position so my daughters can use the restroom. By the way, the guy, Tyler Brodsky, the dad in the viral video, has released a follow-up. I have not heard it yet. Hopefully, he doesn't seem like the kind of guy who cusses, but let's find out.
1: He doesn't?
12: All right. First of all, I want to thank everybody for the support that y'all have been sending my way.
0: He can be a little bit more animated.
12: So, we really do appreciate it. I never expected this to reach millions of people, so it's kind of surreal. A lot of you have been asking what happened after the video, so I am going to be going into that. I do apologize for the wait. Did have a long drive from Florida to Oklahoma.
0: Jesus.
12: So we got home around 12 o'clock last night.
0: That is a long drive.
12: I was beat. And, of course, you know, girls needed to be fed. I had to spend some time with them. Get
0: kids
12: settled
0: do in. Need to be fed.
12: I only get them for 45 days in the summer, so I try to spend as much time with them as I can.
0: Shout out to everybody splitting custody out there.
12: So after we left the restroom, you know, obviously he was on the phone with the police. They ended up showing up very quickly.
0: About 'cause that's an emergency.
12: Showed up.
1: Yeah.
12: They got there within 5 minutes tops, and very professional, very nice. Quickly de-escalated the situation.
0: It's good. Should have arrested the old man.
12: One of the officers was talking to me and the man, and explained that the situation wasn't as black and white as many people may think. And they pointed out that taking two little girls into the men's restroom could be viewed just as negatively as me being in the woman's
0: restroom. I would say more so.
12: Girls. So, you know, they try to make sense of it, try to understand both perspectives.
0: He should have put on a dress. Then he could go to any bathroom he wants to go
12: really
0: in.
12: Really nothing that they could do. They did let me know that I was okay, that I didn't do anything wrong.
0: This kid looks 17 years old.
1: Yeah, it sounds very
12: timid. I also want to give a huge shout out to Melissa, the Quick Trip store manager there, that stepped in and helped. You know, we really do appreciate it.
0: So the guy who is making a scene, does he work at Quick Trip?
1: No.
0: Or he was just a customer.
1: He was with, from what I understand, an older woman. It might have been his mother. And I believe he may reference her, who's got an oxygen tank, who had to use the bathroom.
0: Oh.
1: But you got to wait your turn.
0: Sorry, lady.
1: The other thing is, I'm not so sure why the kid stayed. I wouldn't have stayed. As soon as my daughters were done, I just said, F you, and got in the car. If there's a problem, they can find me on the road.
0: Exactly. Pull me over later.
1: Yeah.
0: Hello, Drew Grubba Live.
13: Hey, Drew-mo.
0: What up?
13: So I got divorced when my kids were 4 and 2, two girls.
0: Yes, sir.
13: And we were Tampa residents, formerly known as Lowry Park Zoo.
0: Oh, yeah.
13: Pass holders, took them to Rays games, season ticket holder at the Lightning.
0: Hell yeah.
13: Lots and lots of family restaurants, absolutely. I mean, family bathrooms, absolutely. You wait for those no matter how long the wait is. But, you know, sometimes they're not there, or sometimes they're locked or you can't get into them.
0: Yeah.
13: And I just scoped out a handicap stall in the men's room. I'd never once even considered trying to find an empty ladies room. That's hard to do at events anyway. But, I just would take him into a handicap stall. You know, you got urinals without doors. And you would just try to rush him by him and get him into a handicap stall as quick as I could, you know. And you do the best you can. Of course, the two-year-old, I'm still carrying around a diaper satchel. I refuse to call it a diaper bag. But, you know, you do what you got to do. You know, it's rough.
0: Yeah, you started to cut off there at the end, but I totally agree, man. Just sometimes, like if you're at a Sesame Street Live or something like that, there's gonna be a huge line in the ladies' room. There always is, probably because they're having a meeting in the ladies' room. If I am to believe an awesome R&B song by, I believe, the Mary Kay girls. Am I right on that one?
1: That was
0: Climax?
1: Climax, yeah.
0: Ladies.
1: It was the Mary Jane girls.
0: They did In My House.
1: Yeah.
0: Meeting in the Ladies' Room is Climax. Yeah. I got that one right. Stand by, everybody. Great song.
1: Mary Jane's were Rick's bitches.

0: His Yamamoto Kanzai sweater that she bought. I hadn't even heard of that. Hello, Drew Grabo Live.
1: Hi, how are you?
0: Very well. Thank you very much, young lady. I was hoping we'd get a feminine perspective on this one. What's your name?
1: This is the first time I've ever called into a radio station, but my question is,
0: thank you.
1: What if roles are reversed and I take my three-year-old son into the women's bathroom? Do they have the same problem?
0: I don't think anybody's a problem. I think that happens all the time. I mean, I'm not a lady. I've really spent much time in a ladies' room, but I don't think there's a problem if you bring a little boy in there, is there?
2: I would expect you to.
1: No. So, I mean, but I'm not going to take my little boy into the men's bathroom.
0: Yeah, that'd be odd. I think a lady is 1,000% okay always bringing her little boy into the ladies' room, whereas a dad, that's a real tough one because you don't want to expose your young daughters to the atrocities that occur in the average men's room, but a lady like yourself probably wants to cop a squat and do your business. I understand you sit down when you do that without some dude in there. So I don't know what you do, right?
1: Exactly. But I applaud him for maintaining his composure and doing what was right for his girls.
0: Yeah. Yeah. This guy, I think, you know, we make millionaires out of so many people who are unworthy. Racist people start these GoFundMes and get millions of dollars because they're freedom of speech warriors that called a little kid the N-word. This guy should get a little nut. For being a brave papa.
2: Yeah, buy himself a new mommy.
0: There you go. Yeah, I'm sure there'll be ladies out there.
1: For being a stand-up dad. Because so many get labeled as, you know, deadbeat dads or whatever. He's a stand-up dad. He was doing what was right.
0: He is. I hope he finds love out of this whole thing. You say you've never called any radio station ever, and this is the first time?
1: Yes, never ever.
0: I love that so much. Anytime that happens, which happens pretty frequently, it always makes me feel good about what I do, that I talked about something that got someone who never called a radio station before to go, damn it, this is going to be my first time ever calling a radio station. So thank you for that, young lady.
1: Well, thank you.
0: Thank you. Pretty cool. The other topic I wanted to throw out, it's somewhat divisive. By the way, I just found out that lady who died, the little girl from The Ring, who was also Lilo and Lilo and Stitch.
2: Yes.
0: You know who else she was? I just found this out. This doesn't make it more of a tragedy for her. It makes it more of a tragedy for me. She was Samantha Darko. And Donnie Darko.
2: Mm-hmm.
0: Now it's a tragedy. I mean, it was, you know, sad that the girl from The Ring died. Sad that Lilo died. But we lost a Darko. This is a tragedy. Thank God that Maggie Gyllenhaal and Jake Gyllenhaal are still alive. Oh my God. Swayze from that movie is dead. Now Samantha Darko is dead. There's a Donnie Darko curse.
2: Maybe.
0: The other one I was going to bring up is these baseball players who during Pride Month are putting Bible verses on their baseball caps, and everybody's acting like they're such horrible people for doing so. Here's the thing. While I do indeed champion diversity and I believe love is love, if you're making a baseball player wear a Pride cap and he doesn't believe in gay people, I mean, you're allowed, I guess, to hold beliefs according to what you think your God tells you. You're allowed to hold those beliefs. So even though I am someone who supports the LGBTQ+ community, I also support people's right to hold opinions that might fly in the face of that. And I think that if you're going to have a pride night and force baseball players to wear pride caps, then you should be allowed to write a Bible verse on your hat if you see fit.
2: Sure.
0: I mean, the MLB isn't down with that. The Major League Baseball Association warns players about altering uniforms after Giants pitchers add Bible verses to their hats on pride night. That's Genesis, I guess, 9-12-16 was on the hat of Landon Roop. Two other pitchers added Bible verses to their Pride Knights cap. This should not be a problem to anyone. You know, they're letting you know where they stand. 800-771-1025. Hello, Drew Grubb Alive.
3: Hi.
0: Hi, what's your name?
3: This is Sharon. Back to the whole going to the bathroom thing with the kids. You know, I've had it, well, I've been in there, and I've had a dad come in with the kids, with the daughter or whatever, and everybody just lets them come in with the kids. I mean, there shouldn't be a problem.
0: Yeah, I would think
3: you gotta do what you gotta do.
0: Ladies are like a little bit more evolved than us gentlemen, and I would think that most ladies realize we don't want to be in there with you. I heard it's filthy in there.
3: Yeah.
0: You know? we do not want to be in there, you know?
3: Yeah, there's doors on all the stalls. It's not like a men's room. You know,
0: yeah.
3: Everything's open.
0: Ugh, yeah, men's room.
3: Let them in, let them hit their stall, let them do their thing, wash their hands and walk out. It's not a big deal.
0: Damn right. Men's rooms, there's like urinals with no dividers.
3: It's gross.
0: I'll tell you what, the grossest thing in a men's room is the trough. Yeah, I don't see too many of them these days, but back in the 70s and 80s, you go into the damn men's room, there's a trough, a bunch of dudes peeing in a trough. No, thank you. Hey, have a great day.
3: Flashing everywhere. It's so great.
0: Thank you.
3: See you later. Bye.
0: Bye. Appreciate the call. Drew Grubb Alive. Hello.
4: What's up, guys? How are you?
0: Very well. Thank you. How are you today?
4: Fantastic.
0: Good.
4: Going with this Pride deal.
0: Yeah.
4: Isn't this kind of as hypocritical as it gets? They're upset when somebody or anybody doesn't want to recognize their beliefs, but the minute someone has beliefs different than theirs, then it's a problem.
0: Well, I think it's a bit more nuanced than that, because you're definitely drawing a line in the sand as a baseball player when they're like, hey, we're wearing these hats to show that baseball's for everyone, including gay people. And you go, hey, that's cool. My verse says, thou shalt not lay with a man or whatever, blah, blah, blah. It's more of a unified message thing, I think. But I believe if you're going to force players to wear that hat, you should allow the players who don't get down with love is love, who don't believe that gay people are worthy of love for some bizarre reason, to wear their Bible verse that they think adheres to their philosophy. You know,
4: I would agree with that 100%.
0: Yeah.
4: And I actually come from a situation very similar where our son is gay.
0: Oh.
4: But our Christian beliefs don't believe in it, but we still love him and support him and treat him just like we do our daughter, who is not gay.
0: Well, that's nice of you.
4: Struggle with that Christian message, right?
0: Yeah, that's interesting. And I'm sure as a man of faith, when he came out to you, I imagine that was an arresting moment for you as a dad. How'd you handle it?
4: So it wasn't really a coming out. I could tell.
0: You walked in on him in another
4: minute.
0: Game?
4: He was but at 5, 6 years old, there was just signs, right?
0: Yeah.
4: And being that he was molested in a foster home, I don't know how much is choice, how much is learned behavior. And it was very, I don't want to say upsetting because it would sound like I don't like him, but it was shocking to our system to know that he never, you know, I hate to use the term, grew out of it.
0: Yeah.
4: But being around a Christian family, heterosexuals, me pointing out, hey, she's cute, whatever. Like, so it was a little shocking, but it was really shocking to a lot of the family when it actually came out and he was open about it.
0: I get that.
4: But we still love him.
0: Good.
4: We support him.
0: Good.
4: We talk to him from the Bible. He goes to church.
0: Yeah.
4: And he struggles with that part of it. And I've told him, if you're uncomfortable with the message because of how you feel, you know, maybe we find a church that is more in tune with you, because
0: That's
4: I don't
0: awesome.
4: Want you to walk away from all the things that you truly believe in because there's one part of it you don't like.
0: Dude, that sounds like the best way possible to handle it as a dad, and I know it probably wasn't easy for you, but from what I know of Christianity, and I don't pretend to be a Christian or anything, but I think Jesus wants us all to love each other, and if we believe that God made us in his own image, then he made us a certain way, and he wants us all to find love, and he wants us all to love each other, love ourselves, love life, and love God. So it sounds like you're getting it right. in a very difficult situation, man. And keep at it, brother. Thank you.
4: I appreciate y'all. Have a great day.
0: Yeah, that's got to be for the I don't want to say Bible thumping types, but for those who are staunch Christians, you know, for a kid to come out, that's got to be a rough one. But you know, you can't pray the gay away. Drew Grubb Alive, hello.
5: Hey, it's Kevin Sarasota.
0: What up, Kev?
5: So I was just watching the MLB Network the other day, and they made a good point, and I don't know how the MLB controls this, but why couldn't they just elect to wear their regular hats?
0: Yeah, I don't know the answer to that. It's a great question, Kevin. I really don't know the answer. I would hope that they would give players the option, hey, if you don't believe that love is love, and you don't want to display support for pride, wear your regular baseball cap, and no one's going to get hurt here. You shouldn't force acceptance on people. And that comes from a broadcast who tries to force acceptance on people. Hello, Drew Grubb Alive. How may I help you?
6: Hey, I just wanted to add to it. The gentleman a couple calls ago, he was saying how, you know, they want us to accept their beliefs, but they won't accept our beliefs. And gay people and lesbian, you know, LGBT, they're not Santa Claus. They're not Easter Bunny. They're not God. It's not something that you have to believe in. They're real people. They're they're other nationalities. They're everything else.
0: That's a good point.
6: Maybe not agree with their lifestyle, but it's not about believing them.
0: That's a good point.
6: They're them.
0: Yeah. Like, you might not understand it, and you might not even accept it because it's not required, but you're right. It's not like believing in Bigfoot or believing in like, gay people are going to exist. Gay animals exist. You know, there is going to be same-sex love in many species, no matter how much we preach against it or pray the gay away or go through conversion therapy. You're not going to change gay people from loving gay people. You know what I mean? So, you know, speak your religious truth, whatever you want to pervert the message of the Bible to read against gay people. Great. But you're never going to eliminate same-sex relationships in a lot of species, human included. Great call. Thank you.
6: Thank you.
0: And that's what I think people have a hard time understanding, people of hardcore faith. They feel like gay people just don't have a right to exist.
2: Right.
0: Like, this is such an abomination, such a sin, that it's bringing about the downfall of society. It's not. It won't. No one wants to make the whole world gay. We'll go extinct in generations if the whole world's gay. There will always be breeders. There will always be heterosexual breeding that will take place. You know, just accept the fact. And look, if there is a God or a judgment day or whatever, God will judge. You know, if we get up there and St. Peter's like, you kissed a penis downstairs for you, Mr. Man, then let God do that.
2: Yeah.
0: But what's going to happen when you do?
2: Which, by the way, is not.
0: No, of course not. But if there is a judgment day, I get the feeling that a higher power would judge people a lot more harshly for being prejudiced against others for whom they love than the actual person who loves someone else.
2: Right.
0: That's just what I choose to believe. All right, hang tight. We are going to come back, and we are going to talk about what people are doing at the dinner table that is destroying society and families.
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8: Still have that crash in Hills Row, US 41, Nebraska, northbound at Whitaker Road. Fowler Avenue, westbound off I-75, left lane blocked now. Earlier crash around Morris Bridge, eastbound also affected. Accident and hefty backup, Bush Boulevard, eastbound at North Boulevard. Dr. King crash, eastbound toward McIntosh Road. In Pinellas, lane blockage, US 19 wreck, northbound around Roosevelt. Backstop and go to Olmerton. This is Eric with traffic.
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9: I'm Foster Jean, Chief Meteorologist Paul Delegato. Steamy weather tonight, lows in the low 80s and rain-free. Coming up on Thursday, mix of sun and clouds, and I tell you, not much rain. Maybe a couple showers and storms moving inland. That's about it, with highs in the low 90s.
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0: mere thought of the television being on while we were eating dinner was insane. Family dinner was family dinner, like it or not. And we were not like a Leave It to Beaver, Ward and June, Wally and Beav family. We were not your nuclear family. But 6 o'clock or so, you sit down for dinner and we got to talk to each other. Family bonding. You parents today are in a very difficult situation because your kid wants this little phone that I'm holding up to YouTube right now. Your kid wants this on them 24/7, 365. How many parents out there ban electronics at the dinner table? 800-771-1025 is the number. There's a story on Fox 13 today. This is a huge problem. Researchers found that a higher percentage of parents consume some sort of media during mealtimes. Parents are more likely to grab their smartphone than anything else. Kids are busy watching content on large and small screen devices. Be honest out there. How many of you have family dinner where there are no electronics for everyone? And who in their right mind isn't doing that, right? You got one opportunity at the end of the day to connect with each other. During the day, you're on the go. From the minute you wake up, you're like, God damn it, I got to get these kids out to school. I got to stop by here and do that. I got to get donuts for work. I got to do this. When you get home, and it's easy for me to say my kid's 23 and in the state of Washington. When you get home, phones go in the basket. Guess what we're going to do? We're going to talk like an actual family. What percentage of you think of a family is doing that these days? 5%?
1: Yeah.
0: 10%? And you as a dad or you as a mom, you got to lead them. You can't reach for your phone. Drew Graba Live, hello.
2: Hey, it's Steve.
0: Hi, Steve. What's up, buddy?
2: Hey, I just want to call in. My parents raised me the same way, man. I'm only 29 years old, but growing up in middle school, high school, everything, man, we'd no TV at dinner.
0: Yeah,
2: it was we talked about what happened through our days and how I did in school, and I actually just found out that I'm having a kid myself.
0: Oh, hell yeah!
2: And
0: congrats.
2: So yeah, I'm excited, and it's just I'm going to take what my dad taught me and pass it on.
0: Dude, that's awesome. How old are you?
2: 29.
0: Woof. Big responsibility for a young man. Are you in a relationship with the kid's mom?
2: Yes, sir.
0: Okay, good.
2: Yeah, 3 years in the making.
0: Okay.
2: Just got engaged.
0: Congrats.
2: Bought a house in South Venice.
1: Nice.
2: And yeah, life is good, man.
0: Hell yeah, dude. Keep it up.
2: I just had to chime in on that. The dad thing, the dinner thing.
0: I'm going to give you a little unsolicited advice, my guy, and that is this. Make sure you are putting just as much effort into your relationship with your kid's mom as you are with the kid. A lot of parents, when they have a kid, that kid becomes the sole focus of their being. You can't do that if you want to keep your relationship alive. Definitely be a good dad. Definitely have her be a good mom. But when that kid's in bed or that kid's away, you've got to keep connecting with each other or your relationship is doomed to fail, my dude.
2: I appreciate that.
0: Yep.
2: I appreciate that.
0: Good luck, brother.
2: You guys have a good day. Bye.
0: You too. I could not have handled a kid at 29 years old. Jesus Christ, man. 800-771-1025. Although I guess I was 37 or so. So I was young, but not terribly young.
1: I was 21 when I had my
0: Oh, my dad. God almighty. Drew Graba Live. Hello. Who are you?
3: Hey, what's going on, Drew? What's going on, Mo? How's it going, guys?
0: What up? What's your name?
3: John.
0: Hi, John.
3: Sorry, it wasn't exciting as Drew and, you know, Mo. But, hey, no, I agree. We don't allow my daughter any technology at the table. We don't allow her technology when we go out for dinner. She has to bring a book if we want to go out.
0: Yeah.
3: And we do an hour before bedtime, before she goes to bed, with no technology at all. She can read, she can do something else, but other than that, no, none, zilch.
0: dude, there are so few parents, I think, doing what you're doing. And it's the reason we're all addicted. And I say all, including parents. And when I read this story about how many parents are the ones going for their phones at dinner, what kind of example are you setting for your kids there? This mobile device is more important than catching up on you and finding out what's in your life. F that, right?
3: Correct. Yep. No, I agree. Yeah, it's there's a book that we got, you know, that we read, and it talked about the importance of not even giving kids technology before they're 13 or 14 years old because of their brain development. And it's a huge psychological issue. That's what we found out through this book. So it's really cool.
0: Good for you. Keep it up, man.
3: Content, man.
0: Oh, dude, appreciate you. You're doing it right. 800-771-1025. Hello, Drew Grubb Alive. Who are you?
1: Brandon.
0: What up, dude?
1: Hey, what about the classic Jeopardy and Wheel of Fortune family?
0: So, that's a tough one. Because if you got a TV tray and you're all watching Wheel together or you're all watching Jeopardy together, that's preferable to electronics. Still not quite as good as not having any distractions, but it's understandable to have a little entertainment.
1: As a family.
0: Yeah, I guess. I mean, it's still a distraction, but at least it's a more healthy distraction where you're using your brain somewhat, although some of these Wheel of Fortune people are just idiots.
1: I watch Celebrity.
0: Jeopardy's what, 7:30 and Wheel is 7? Yeah, that's probably when you're getting home from work. Again, not as bad as electronics, but still. No TV during dinner. Hello, Drew Grubb Alive. Hello, Drew Grubb Alive.
4: Hey, guys, how you doing?
0: Very well, thank you. And yourself?
4: You know what? Just waiting for a happy hour.
0: All right, it's here, man. This is a very happy hour.
5: Yeah, come on.
4: So you guys were talking about technology. This is kind of funny and weird, but I found out this was actually true. I don't know if you guys have ever seen that movie, Top Gun Maverick.
0: No, sir. But Mo has.
4: Okay, well, there's a scene where he goes to the bar. He's talking to the bartender or whatever. And then she rings the bell. And he's like, what are you doing? And he happens to look at a sign that says, you bring your cell phone in and you set it down at my bar. You have to make everybody, you have to pay everybody, buy everybody a round of drinks.
0: Oh.
4: They should be doing that all the time because I'll tell you what, if they did that, people would not be bringing their cell phones everywhere.
0: You're right about that, my man. I didn't know there were so many life lessons to be found in the Tom Cruise classic.
5: I went to a bar with some radio friends at Cincinnati, and I'd never seen anybody do this before, but, we're all part of the same company. And you got there at the restaurant bar, everybody had to put their phone in a bowl. First one to pick up their phone paid.
0: Love that.
5: Yep.
0: I mean, if you got kids, it can be tough because, you know, you want to be connected, but
5: I have them kids.
0: Surrender to moments, man.
5: Yeah.
0: And I say this as someone who's working on it myself. You know, I could be a lot better at it myself. But at the end, I'm not using this as an overused expression at the end of the day. I mean, literally at the end of the day, when you're having dinner with your family, there should be nobody on the phone. Parents, kids, etc. Types of media use. Any parent, 44%. Kids, 12% during dinner. Play a handheld game. Play a console game. Play, text, or browse on a smartphone. The older generation is more likely to grab a smartphone at dinner than the younger generation. We are setting a lousy example for our kids. Because what are you saying to your kid? Hey, how was your day? Okay, let me check what's going on Facebook here. Huh? Oh, yeah, no, that sounds great. All right, let's see what's on Instagram here. What? That's insane to me.
5: Yeah.
0: My mom and dad would not, if we had cell phones when we were kids, ain't no way my mom and dad would have allowed that.
5: Yeah, same.
0: I'd be taking pictures of my mom turkey tetrazzini going, look at this. She didn't put any turkey in this. Hello, Drew Grubb Alive.
6: Hi, Drew. How are you? This is Jared.
0: Hey.
6: How you doing?
0: Jared, I'm good. I realize I sound like a boomer with all these things, but I just truly believe in the sanctity of family time and communication, you know?
6: Oh, yeah. So I just got in the car, and I want to throw my opinion in.
0: All right.
6: So I have a daughter. Mm-hmm. And we always want to educate her with stuff. You know, I know you're talking about TV, you know, TV time and tablet. You know, when she has a little TV time in the morning, get ready for school. But at nighttime, except for Fridays the weekend, she doesn't watch TV at all.
0: Okay.
6: She sits with us, has dinner. She has a little tablet time, but we set timers. We set a timer because her tablet is educational. She has games on there she likes, learning things. And we set a timer for like 15 minutes. And my daughter understands 15 minutes is up. Okay, don't fuss about it. She give us a tablet back.
0: Yeah, I think that's a great way to go, man. I mean, setting limits on screen time is a great way to raise a healthier kid, you know?
6: Yeah, because my wife works for a child care development center. She's got a bachelor's degree. She works at MacDill Air Force Base, and she works at the CDCs, and she learned all this stuff, you know, in class and teaching, and they teach stuff at the kids there.
0: Good.
6: So, hey, you guys have a good one.
0: Thanks, Jared. Appreciate the call, buddy. The guy's been listening since the In Your Face days. I used to think he was fake. You think he was playing a bit? And then after a couple of years of calling, I'm like, okay, no, he's really that way. He's really a guy. Misfit Kitty in the YouTube chat. She said something that rang so true with me. My mom would get mad if the landline rang during dinner. Like, forget about distractions on mobile devices. Yeah. If we're sitting around having dinner and the landline... Who is calling during the dinner hour? And if we went to answer it, oh, man. And God forbid it should be like a girl I'm interested in because the answering machine would pick up. It's like ring, ring, ring, ring, ring, ring. Nobody's home. Nobody's home. Nobody's home. Nobody's home. Nobody's home. Beep.
7: Hi, this is Carissa. I'm in fourth grade with Drew.
0: I'm like, gotta answer the gotta answer the phone. It's a girl calling for... Not during dinner. No phone calls during dinner.
5: Your mom was right on that. You got to handle them bitches at a young age, Drew. That's on you.
0: God, dude. If a girl called me instead of me... Oh, my God. You kids with your friggin' text messages. Now I'm going to sound like a boomer. You kids with these damn text messages. You have it so easy when it comes to communicating with girls. Here's how we had to communicate with girls. Hi. Is Carissa there? Who's this? My name's Drew. I'm in her fifth grade class. You said fourth grade just a second ago. I know. I meant fifth. Hello, Drew Grab Alive. Terrifying.
8: Hey, Drew Mo. How's it going?
5: What's up?
8: I was just calling to say that I think that family time at dinner is really important, too. That, in fact, my grandpa was so big on it one time, like you were just saying about the landline. The landline rang, and he ripped the phone out of the wall, and we had to go to the store the next day and buy a completely new landline.
0: See, that's the old school mentality. If my grandpa, any of my grandpas, were alive and they freaking saw us with mobile device, oh my God, dude, you get a cane upside the head.
5: Can't imagine why any kid wouldn't want to spend time with that. Good Lord.
0: That, by the way, that outgoing answering machine message, absolutely 100% accurate.
5: Oh, I believe that.
0: Here's my favorite one. Hello? You have to speak up. I can't hear you. Louder, please. Just kidding. It's the Garabos. Yeah. We're not here to take your message right now. Please leave your name. I used to love those. I think there was a commercial for like comedic outgoing voicemail messages on your answering machine. That's where I got the Nobody's Home one from.
5: Mm-hmm.
0: Commercial for funny outgoing answering machine messages. There's no way this commercial... crazy calls, answering machine, tape TV ad. I'll be damned, dude. The internet's got everything. Just sit through this quick golf video. I watch a lot of golf content online. Here we go.
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13: Nobody's home. Oh, well,
5: there it is.
13: Nobody's home.
10: Crazy calls.
0: True Grub Alive, hello.
14: True Garabo.
0: Sir.
14: Yes, so this is the second time I've called, and you guys have the second time. So, yeah, you guys are doing a great job. Make it very comforting to call on the radio station.
0: Thanks, pal.
14: So, back to the your mother's accent. Is that like an old New York Jewish mom?
0: No. She's from Texas. That's why.
14: Really?
0: That's why I affected a Brooklyn Jewish accent, because she's from Houston, Texas.
14: Oh, yeah. You had the old Drew Garabo, get your little butt upstairs while I whip that head. Yeah.
0: I'm sorry that we made it so easy for you to call. I feel like we should have made it less welcoming. Then we wouldn't have to tolerate that.
14: Come on, I won't call again.
0: Thank you. All right. Best thing you said. Go. Appreciate that. Thank you. Well, yes, my mother is a Brooklyn Jewish lady. Like, that's who else speaks like that? Not Californians, not Arkansansians, but only a Brooklyn Jewish woman goes, who would call during dinner? Who does that? Thank you, though, sir. Maurice, what do you got coming up in the Mobetta?
5: There's a hurricane a-coming, deal or no deal, and another one bites the dust.
0: That's next on the Mobetta News. 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
16: Still have that crash in Hillsborough, US 41, Nebraska, northbound at Whitaker Road. Fowler Avenue, westbound off I-75, left lane blocked now. Earlier crash around Morris Bridge, eastbound also affected. Accident and hefty backup, Bush Boulevard, eastbound at North Boulevard. Dr. King crash, eastbound toward McIntosh Road. In Pinellas, lane blockage, US 19 wreck, northbound around Roosevelt. Backstop and go to Olmerton. This is Eric with traffic.
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5: Ah, the first Atlantic storm of the season has formed near the coast of Texas, and if there's any town that could use an enema, it's Texas. And that's a state. That wasn't any, that wasn't in the article, by the way. The National Hurricane Center said Tropical Storm Arthur, who's going to come in with a little cocktail.
0: He does as he pleases.
5: Absolutely. Winds have increased to near 40 miles per hour. With higher gusts.
0: Don't taunt storms, okay? Jeez.
5: I'm taunting. Life-threatening flooding is expected across parts of the southern United States as the storm moves northeastward along the middle Texas coast. It's moving toward the northeast near 9 miles per hour and is expected to move along the coast on Wednesday and then move inland over southwestern Louisiana by nightfall. Hopefully, as the NHC said, the storm should weaken once it moves inland and could dissipate by tonight or early Thursday. There you go.
0: That's good.
5: It's a story, non-story story.
0: All right.
5: File this under deal or no deal. Trump says Iran deal not final. Threatens to resume bombing if they don't behave. I have no idea what's going on with this thing anymore.
0: Wait, so it might be peace, or we might have to bomb them again.
5: It was just touted yesterday, all of yesterday. Okay, the deal's final. All we got to do is get the paperwork done. They're calling it a memorandum of understanding.
0: Oh yeah.
5: So for to me. What that seems like is all you're doing is manipulating the market.
0: Sure.
5: And trying to quell rising vocal dissent about the fact that we were even in the war with them anyway.
0: What war? Ain't no war.
5: Oh, yeah, that's right. I forgot. I have to go back and read the Memorandum of Understanding. President Donald Trump emphasized that the Memorandum of Understanding, or MOU, between Washington and Tehran is not final and threatened to resume strikes on Iran if they don't behave. Who knows what that means? We'll go back to dropping bombs right smack in the middle of their head.
0: Oh,
5: he continued adding, they've misbehaved for 47 years. Trump and Vice President J.D. Vance electronically signed the preliminary deal to reopen the Strait of Hormuz. Didn't he release a tweet that said it's open? I hereby declare it open. Fire up your engines, boys.
0: Sure.
5: Good Lord. Award. They're expected to represent the U.S. in a formal signing ceremony in Switzerland this Friday. What will that mean? I have no idea.
0: It means Iran's going to get missiles again, and they get $300 billion. Hell yeah. We win.
5: My little paycheck. Bomb me for $300 million. Right? Okay, we talked about things that you do that are needlessly stupid and show a lack of appreciation for life. I think we name-checked skydiving.
0: Yep.
5: Bungee jumping.
0: Yep, bullfighting.
5: Yep. Cave diving.
0: Sure.
5: Here's one we missed. Canyon base jumping. Just base jump. You know what a base jump is.
0: Oh, I do.
5: Right? Yeah. A canyon base jump kills extreme athlete who, by the way, performed with Madonna. A weekend base jumping accident in the Utah Canyon killed two people. One of them, a daredevil athlete best known for performing on stage with Madonna at the 2012 Super Bowl, authorities said. In base jumping circles, Lewis, his name Andy Lewis, an extreme athlete known for feats in base jumping, a dangerous sport that involves parachuting to the ground after jumping from a tall fixed object, such as a building, a bridge, or a desert cliff overlooking a deep canyon. He had a huge following and a reputation, for pushing the envelope, leaping into tighter spaces, or deploying his parachute later than peers would dare. So he's not only doing something dangerous, he's adding more danger to the dangerous thing that he's doing.
0: Nope.
5: So there you go. He had an incredible level of athleticism and skill that was developed over years of practice, McAvey said, but then he would take an incredible amount of risk. There you go right there.
0: So like waiting until the last possible second to pull a... Nope. No, thank you.
5: Yeah, yeah. And I'm looking at him performing in with McDonough. With Madonna, rather.
0: I like McDonough.
5: There you go. So another one gone.
0: What a terrible way to die.
5: Unnecessary.
0: Like, they just no regard for human life whatsoever.
5: No. Jeep veers off-road and ends up on the edge of a Clearwater pool.
0: What?
5: Here's a picture. It was literally
0: on the edge of a pool.
5: I mean, really, he or she, one more inch over and you're down in there.
0: Good Lord.
5: Jeep narrowly escaped making a splash after veering off the road and ending up at the edge of a Clearwater pool. Officers responded on Tuesday evening after a Jeep veered out of control, ramming through a fence. From photos from the scene show the Jeep resting at the edge of the pool. Thankfully, the Clearwater Police Department said the vehicle did not end up in the pool and no injuries were reported.
0: Okay.
5: Ranch dressing and Waffle House went over the World Cup fans.
0: Wait, what?
5: That sounds about right.
0: Oh, so like international travelers?
5: Yeah. World Cup fans came for soccer, but American staples like free refills, ranch dressing, and bottomless bread baskets are winning them over.
0: We definitely take those for granted. Yeah, I bet they love the Olive Garden, even the Italian team.
5: Right. International visitors have been sharing their experiences on social media, marveling at everything from Texas barbecue to massive gas stations. Europe, we need ranch ASAP, Swedish tourist Elsa Thora wrote in a post on X. Another post, a German fan who goes by Freddie on X, documented his first Waffle House visit and trip to Bass Pro Shop, which he described as surreal. The first time a Bass Pro Shop has been described as surreal.
0: I know this is hard to do, but imagine you've never been to the United States of America before and you land on our soil. What do you think either restaurant or store would blow your mind?
5: I'm a Hooters.
0: Oh, yeah. Like, beautiful, scantily clad female serving you chicken wings.
5: I think I would
0: have my mind blown by Buc-ee's.
5: Buc-ee's, yeah, absolutely.
0: Like, you got your rental car, you're like, hey, we need some petrol.
5: Yeah.
0: And you're like, what in the hell is this?
5: But to be fair, those of us born over here go into a Buc-ee's for the first time and go, what in the hell is this?
0: You're not wrong. I've been to one three or four times now, and I still can't wait till the next time. I mean, fudge sampler.
5: Everything.
0: Oh, the brisket sandwich.
5: Yes, oh. Indeed. Those that don't get to Buc-ee's are probably nearly half of the Floridians that are struggling to afford basic necessities, a report said. Florida's median household income is currently, what do you think the median household income in Florida is?
0: Family of four?
5: Family of four, yeah.
0: Let's see. Median income for...
5: Regardless.
0: I'm going to say 75,000.
5: 77,000.
0: Oh, close. Damn.
5: Yeah, a medium family of four with two young children in childcare must earn $106,000 annually to afford the basic necessities.
0: Jesus. So
5: there's a bit of a gap there. So
0: wait, that's like $30,000 below what
5: yeah,
0: they need
5: what
0: to
5: you
0: make.
5: Need. Oh, yeah, man. Yeah. That is also why credit card debt is rising across the country as well.
0: Makes sense.
5: Let me see. Hillsborough, fortunately for us, out of we have pretty much the highest median household income out of DeSoto, Hillsborough, Manatee, Pinellas, and Sarasota County.
0: We're what we got?
5: Highest, 85,000.
0: Hell yeah,
5: Sarasota is the second with 83, and coming in last, DeSoto. Oh, sorry, DeSoto.
0: Sorry, DeSoto. Yeah, where is that? I know Hernando is Brooksville. Hernando DeSoto tells me that DeSoto would be somewhere near there.
5: Probably.
0: DeSoto. Probably. County. It's in Mississippi. No, it is. Let's see. I got their website right here. I just don't know where it is. Oh, Arcadia.
5: Arcadia?
0: Yeah. Yeah, that's a big big agriculture.
5: Okay. Okay.
0: Why they're not making a lot of money, probably.
5: You mentioned this, and it's been confirmed. Bill Gould confirms Faith No More will tour soon after that vague photo uploaded to social.
0: So doubt it.
5: well, they're saying they're going to tour. And guess who else made tour? John Bon Jovi says he's fully recovered 4 years after vocal surgery.
0: Oh.
5: There you go. And he's already got the 9-show Madison Square Garden residency lined up.
0: Good for him.
5: There you go. That's the Mo Better right there.
0: By the way, Mike Patton, I said yesterday it was a baseball game. It was not. It was in 2019. They asked Mike Patton from Mr. Bungle and Faith No More to do the national anthem before a playoff game in the NFL between the Los Angeles Rams and the Dallas Cowboys on January 12th, 2019. He says he woke up feeling ill and canceled last minute, and so they had a violinist do it instead. He's got a weird, I don't want to call it stage fright, but it's like an anxiety that he's got to overcome to get on stage, which is one of the reasons there have been so many stops and starts with a Faith No More tour. I would love for them to tour again. They're great.
5: Have you seen them live?
0: Oh, a couple of times.
5: Okay, all right.
0: I saw them open for Billy Idol on the Whiplash Smile tour in Orlando, and then I saw them by themselves at the Edge in Orlando. Very dark, heavy show.
5: Yeah.
0: But they are such a kick-ass band. When we come back, we've got a What's Good with Garabo that you're absolutely going to love. It is involving a local politician and his support of the LGBTQ plus community. Shout out to Tarpon Springs. We'll also continue to take your phone calls. Maybe we'll even give away a pair of yellow card tickets for the NBT coming up in a couple of weeks. Tonight is one of your final opportunities to join the Fran Hosch Law Group at Quaker Steak and Lube for bike night. 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It is sad for all of us who love the lube, but it is going away in just a couple of weeks. So join the Fran Hosch Law Group as they celebrate and sponsor Bike Night at Quaker Steak and Lube for one of the final times. 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
13: Earlier crash, Dr. King eastbound at McIntosh, left lane block at stop and go beyond Chastain Road. Bush Boulevard eastbound still very delayed. Earlier incident at North Boulevard. Crash, an emergency crew on the scene. 75 north, left lane blocked here, north of Dr. King. US 19 north in Pinellas. Crash beyond Roosevelt, right lane blockage at last checked. Congestion, 580 eastbound toward 590. This is Eric with traffic.
14: It's a cat named Mo. 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
18: I'm Foster Cheen, Chief Meteorologist Paul Delegato. Steamy weather tonight, lows in the low 80s and rain-free. Coming up on Thursday, mix of sun and clouds, and I tell you, not much rain. Maybe a couple showers and storms moving inland. That's about it, with highs in the low 90s.
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0: corn.
1: Is Drew Garabo Live. Don't forget, this Friday, Janice Live, a huge watch party for USA versus Australia. Dizzy and I will be broadcasting live at 1. Doors open at 1:30, and you can register to win a pair of tickets to the June 27th World Cup match in Miami and an $1,800 travel voucher courtesy of Mick Ultra. Going to be a huge time. Thanks to Mick Ultra and everybody for having us out. Hello there. It's Drew Garabo Live. How can I help you?
2: Going on, man. Listening to you on the app, man. I'm actually coming back from Miami, so I lose you about halfway down.
1: Cool. Thank you.
2: Quick question, man. I found out that I got to work. I won tickets for the yellow card. I didn't know if I wanted to release them, give them to somebody else that can use them, if y'all like trade them out. I doubt it, but I mean, I'll definitely pass them out to somebody else that can use them.
1: Oh, it's very nice of you, man. I appreciate that very much. That's a Mike Olivero situation. So reach out to him. And, dude, that's very kind of you. Thank you.
3: Yeah.
1: That yellow card show is going to be a really, really good one. Dylan Catrone is on the bill as well. And that's going to be, I mean, any show at the Baycare Sound, that is just Baycare. Such a beautiful venue. You've been to a show there yet?
3: Not yet, but I've been there, but not to a show yet. Yeah.
1: Such a great place to watch a show. Give your dad what he really wants his Father's Day, will you? Doesn't want a tie. Doesn't want a jacket. Doesn't want a ball cap, say a number one dad. Get him prime steak.
3: Well, we don't.
1: I mean, you're not going to wear it. 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You ever go on an airboat before?
3: No.
1: I always wonder if it's worth the risk. I always think about, like, what would happen if you tip over? And sure enough, in Highlands County, three people were found dead after an airboat capsized in Highland County earlier this week. Two dudes from Guatemala and one dude from Mexico among seven people who are on the airboat. Look, I love gators and I would like to take an up close look at many gators outside of course, Gatorland Zoo in Kissimmee. But it just seems so scary. Like anything could happen. You hit a bump. The thing tosses you off. And are they amphibious? Can they go on land as well?
3: I don't know. Quite possibly. I was just going to say that seven people seems to be a lot to be on an airboat.
1: Yeah. If I were on an airboat and there were six other people, I would say, I'm going to wait for the next airboat.
3: Yeah.
1: Are airboats amphibious? Yes. Traditional airboats are semi-amphibious. Some are specifically designed to be fully amphibious because they have flat bottoms and no moving parts or propellers beneath the waterline. They can easily glide across water, mud, grass, and even solid surfaces like ice and sandbars. Man, every time I see, though, airboat rides, I'm like, I don't know. You know, that Lana Del Rey, she went on an airboat ride down in New Orleans and ended up marrying the dude who was the airboat
3: really?
1: Guy. Yeah. She married her airboat captain. That's an interesting dame. Hello, Drew Garabo Live.
4: Specifically designed to be fully.
1: Hello.
5: Hey, how's it going?
1: Good. How you doing today, man?
5: Good. How are you?
1: You just asked me that. I said I'm good. How you doing today, man?
5: Well, thank you.
1: Good. What's up?
5: I don't know. I've listened to you the last couple of days, and it seems like you just need to live. I listen to you every day on the ride home.
1: Oh, thank you.
5: I think you just need to live life.
1: As opposed to what?
5: Like being scared or being afraid to die.
1: Well, I'm not afraid to die, sir. I've got cancer. I tell you one thing. That is what I would fear more than anything else. It's just that I value life so much that I'm not into unnecessarily risking my life, parachuting, bungee jumping, airboating, or any type of leisure activity that a knucklehead like you might engage in?

0: don't, no offense, you don't sound cultured enough to enjoy this. Where do you play?
1: Yeah, I sound like a redneck. River Hills or Buckhorn.
0: Wait a minute. You play nice. River Hills. River yeah. Hills is a damn fine golf course. They don't host the likes of you there.
1: I've been a member there for some time now.
0: I'll tell you what.
1: I called not too long ago.
0: Yeah.
1: My son plays U.S. Kids, and I caddy for him.
0: Dude, I'll tell you what. That River Hills, my man Mark Patterson has got that course in great shape. It makes me wish that it wasn't an hour and a half from civilization. You know what I'm talking about.
1: Yeah, that's a pretty hard course, too.
0: It's challenging as all get out, man. Well, listen, nice chat. I am definitely not scared. Well. I just really appreciate life. And even before I had a potentially fatal disease, you wouldn't have caught me up on a bungee jump situation or a skydiving situation or anything like that. I just, that would be a terrible way to die.
2: And not doing any of that doesn't mean you're afraid of living. It just means you.
0: I love living. Like, I want to live.
2: You get your thrills with safer things.
0: Yeah, man. Driving home, I feel lucky. I get home and I'm like, hell yeah, beat the odds once again. 800-771-1025. Oh, damn. Faison Love got arrested in Florida.
2: Doing what? What Faison do?
0: He, a warrant allegedly violating a court order right here in beautiful Hillsborough County. Cuffed, stuffed, hit with 2 counts of contempt of court. He does not look good in that love shot. Hmm. In that mug shot. Love shot. In that mug shot. Let's see. He was allegedly charged in connection to a paternity case that he's involved in.
2: Uh-oh.
0: He's up in Orient Road.
2: Uh-oh. Faison. And that's a
0: 2017 pleaded no contest to a misdemeanor for a caught on camera assault of a valet at the airport in Ohio. Fined $500. Accused of felony assault last year after hurling a credit card machine at a California hotel clerk's head after she told him he couldn't provide the room he had booked. The comedian went berserk at the Sheraton Mission Valley in San Diego when a female clerk told him the room he reserved through a third-party app was not available and suggested he seek a refund. Love then ripped the credit card reader off its mount and chucked it at the staffer, slamming into the left side of her head and breaking her glasses. Faison, what are you going through, bro?
2: Yeah. Last name Love don't seem very loving.
0: Damn, he's going through it.
2: And now he's in jail now, huh?
0: Yeah, he is. Get it together, bro. Mm. Tornadoes bringing a day of destruction to millions as extreme storms hammer 15 major U.S. cities. It is so crazy how weather can be one way in one part of the country and insane in others.
2: Yeah.
0: Approximately 14 million Americans are in the path of an extreme weather system, bringing a risk of heavy rain, dangerous wind gusts, and widespread tornadoes. Greatest danger zone centered in Illinois. So if you got relatives in Indiana, Illinois, Iowa, Missouri, Ohio, and parts of Michigan, they are all in the center of the impact zone.
2: That's that Midwest mess we used to call it.
0: Yeah, man. That tornado alley is no freaking joke. 800-771-1025. I saw my buddy Mark from River Hills texted me. Thanks for the shout out, bro. I appreciate that. Of course, dude. Oh, my God. That guy. I am so fascinated by the art, and it is an art, of golf course maintenance. There is so much that goes into it. And once you have lost a course, you have lost a course. That's what happened and still happening in the Eagles out in Odessa where I live. They used to have two beautiful 18-hole golf courses, and they both have gone to absolute crap.
2: Because of the lack of rain?
0: I think it was just a lack, unfortunately, of attentiveness. Okay. Yeah, they didn't take care of the courses. And, as a result, they're unplayable. And they still charge $75 to play them.
2: You have a golf course business. You got one job.
0: Keeping the golf course in good shape.
2: Keep the golf course in good shape.
0: I know. All right, we got Trump talking about signing of the peace deal in Iran.
3: Go ahead, Peter. Let me finish with Peter because he's been... better to me than he's been to Biden.

0: Thank you, President Trump. I have a question about this weekend. Why not stick around for the signing ceremony with this Iran peace deal?
1: I might.
0: You might?
1: Yeah, I might. But I'd rather, this is a memorandum of understanding. It's very important, but it might not be the kind of a document that I should be signing.
0: There's some element to this where you send the vice president. If it works out, great. You'll look like a genius for sending him. And if it doesn't work out, it's the vice president's
1: fault. I like that idea, sure. Boy. This way, if it works out, I'm going to take the credit. If it doesn't work out, I'm blaming J.D. You better be careful, J.D. He's going to turn his plane around and get the hell out of here. Yeah, I like that idea. I think it's a good idea. Thank you very much, everybody.
2: I got to say, he says the quiet part out loud, and I kind of love that. The honesty is refreshing. What he says is not refreshing, but the honesty, the brutal honesty, is pretty damn impressive. You saw this news story about the ice cream owner and the husband charged with harassing a customer over a one-star review.
3: Yeah.
2: This is so great.
4: Don't you ever, ever worry about the local scoop again, okay?
5: I just didn't have a good experience, so I wrote a bad review. I didn't think nothing of it until she reminded me of it. She assaulted me, touched my torso 3 times. She knocked the phone out of my hand and pretty much destroyed the back of it, kicked it under my car.
2: Now, there are people out there who own restaurants who are high-fiving this lady. Because it's a double-edged sword, right? Yelp is free. It is a user-based review.
3: Right.
2: So anyone, you don't have to be a qualified food critic. Anyone can just go on and review anything. And if they had a bad experience, they give you 1 star. Great experience, 5 stars. I'm not into giving 1 star reviews anymore. I'm like, even if it's terrible, I'm just like, maybe they had a bad day. And I don't need to ruin any restaurant's livelihood or anything. So I won't leave a review if I have a bad experience. But man, there are restaurateurs, one locally. I'm even hesitant to name them because this dude who was on one of them cooking challenge shows, he got a bad review on Yelp and he sued the reviewer. Now, of course, the judge threw out the case.
3: Sure.
2: Because for crying out loud, you're allowed to leave a negative review. But this dude who owns Hale's Black... Rick. He sued. Just going to make sure I got it right. Sued review. Yep. The lawsuit involved Tampa's Hale's Black Brick Restaurant and a local Yelp... Oh, local Yelp elite reviewer. So this isn't just like a Yelper. Elite. This is an elite Yelper. Irene Eng, following her 2023 critique, the restaurant's owner sued her for tortious interference after she reposted her review. A judge officially dismissed the case in February of last year. She left a 795-word critique. Damn,
3: that's, she did not like that.
2: That is not a review. That is a novel. Noting that while the fusion restaurant had good points, the meat quality was subpar, the dishes were too sweet, and she criticized the server's wine etiquette. Seems a fair game. Maybe a bit excessive, but fair game. Chef and owner Richard Hales publicly labeled the review abusive, arrogant, and disrespectful. Later issuing a cease and desist letter. Please cease and desist from reviewing my restaurant that you ate at. The restaurant alleged that Eng's act of deleting and reposting the review multiple times across Yelp, Google, and TripAdvisor drove down their ratings, damaged their search engine optimization, and lost them significant revenue. That's just crazy. Yelp added a consumer alert label to the restaurant's page, warning users of questionable legal threats. Hales eventually closed the original Dale Mabry location to focus on a new concept in Hyde Park. Now, what do you want to bet they got all good reviews at that other one? Let me check it out.
3: Oh, I bet, yeah.
2: Hales Black Brick, Hyde Park. They average 4.4 stars, 70 reviews. Now, if I read a bad review on the radio, do you think that spawns a lawsuit?
6: No.
2: I could use a publicity.
6: Mm-hmm.
2: Yelp sort. We'll go lowest rated first. Most recently, 1 month. 1 star. Matthew J. The rift between the good and bad reviews make me think it's just luck if you get a good meal. We were really surprised how bad the food was. Like, it felt they got our order in the back and then had to YouTube how to make it. Oh. Never having heard of this food before. Then gave up and just dumped oil and salt on it. Take the gamble if you want to try it, but I wouldn't. I'd sue that guy.
6: No, listen, if it's legit, it's legit.
2: I'd sue the hell out of him. This next one, food was mid, below average. Nothing I would want to come back for, and at the prices, I'd expect more. The egg roll was good, but that's about where it stops. We had the fried chicken, which was small bites that were overly... I'd sue him, too. Yeah, I don't blame the guy. Sue all these damn people. I will only go out of my way to leave a halfway decent review. Now, Il Retorno, best restaurant ever.
6: All right.
2: Just gonna say.
6: I don't think I've ever left a bad review on... If I don't like it, I just don't go back. Now,
2: yeah.
6: if it's bad food plus they do something to compound it, then I might leave a review.
2: Correct. That I think is when I've like deliberately bad service.
6: Yeah.
2: I'll ding you a little bit.
6: And unresponsive to anything that I might have said, yes.
2: But before you leave a bad review, this goes for anybody, get a manager involved and just give them the opportunity to make it at least right. Like don't just leave a crappy review if you haven't gotten a manager to stop by the table and say, hey, I'd like to address some concerns with you.
6: Yeah.
2: You've got live radio on a Wednesday night right here with Ask the Dom next. Thank you, Maurice.
6: Thank you, Drew.
2: Thanks for listening, everybody. 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
8: Some congestion still, 275 South toward Pinellas Point, beyond toward the toll before the Skyway. Should have that crash in the clearing stages in Hillsborough, Dr. King East at McIntosh. Clearing that crash, Fowler Avenue at Morris Bridge. Standard early evening dwindling delays elsewhere. This is Eric with traffic.
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33: Please rise. Court is now in session.
34: How do you plead? 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
35: I object, Your Honor. This trial is a travesty. It's a travesty of a mockery of a sham. Mockery of a travesty of two mockeries of a sham.
0: Oh, I'll take the case.
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0: is the only live programming after 7 o'clock until the Lightning come back. Of course, Stanley Cup is now over with Carolina defeating Vegas a couple nights ago. But we are live. It is the Acid Dom Show. 800-771-1025. In studio is, of course, the executive producer of the Acid Dom Show, the lovely and sweet and talented Miss Kelly. How you doing, Kel?
1: I'm great. How are you?
0: I'm good. You know, it feels like we just left, I don't know, doing the show last week, if 7 days have gone, but I feel like I just saw you and left. Do you feel the same, or does it feel like it's been a week?
1: Yeah, time is going so quickly.
0: That's crazy. Spy Gun the Mike, of course, is our deputy executive director. How you doing, baby?
2: I am marvelous with a mob.
0: Mob with the mob. And yep. He's got the phone lines are wide open if you want to, first of all, say hello to Spike or Kelly and, you know, show them love. And, of course, if you have any questions. We had to pivot a little bit tonight for tonight's programming because just some scheduling changes. We had rotate some folks last week because we had our wonderful elected public defender, Miss Lisa McLean, in studio. And Lisa did a fantastic job last week. And then last minute change, this gentleman who has been a repeat guest on the Ask Dom Show numerous times, Mike, if I'm not mistaken.
3: I'm a recidivist.
0: Yeah. Recidivist, yes. Well, ladies and gentlemen, former state representative Mike Beltran in the studio. How you doing, buddy?
3: I'm doing great. Everything's going really well.
0: I haven't seen you in a while, and I look at you, and are you getting more buff? Are you more musculature up here at the top? What's going on with you?
3: I've been working out. I was working out. I started in January, of course. Everyone starts in January. And I actually kept doing it until May, until they redrew the congressional seats. And then I started campaigning at that point. So I've only been off the wagon for about a month now. But I've been walking a lot, and I've been out in the sun. So it probably hasn't shown.
0: Now you walked in, and we're just about to do the show. I haven't had a chance really to catch up or see you yet. But I'm watching. Whoa, he got some muscles going over there. I might listen as we do the show. We're going to do a two-hour show tonight to 9. I'm leaving to head to Wesley Chapel. I am in 3 now hockey leagues. So we have since you've really said, we have gone off the reservation playing beer league hockey. And then Mike Olivero, who is a radio personality here, but also does wonderful things for the station just in general, but he's got the Mike O radio show on the weekends. He's playing on the team that I'm going against tonight. So if you want to come watch, you're welcome to come up there.
3: I'd love to watch some hockey.
0: But, I mean, it is a 10:30 start, so it is
3: pretty that's a late game.
0: Oh, yeah. Well, that's how I can do it after the show.
3: Oh, okay.
0: All the late games. You know, so that way I take the callers here, 800-771-1025, and then I can leave, and then I can go do that. So we just kind of – yeah, last night I was in Oldsmar playing in the league, Wesley Chapel tonight. I play in Brandon on Saturdays. Judge Nazaradin is our goalie in the Brandon League. So we're just out of our minds, man.
3: Oh, that's awesome.
0: This is part of the catching up process.
3: Yeah, absolutely.
0: Before I jump to the phone calls, because Mark's the first caller tonight, just real quick, let folks know you're now running for office. Which office are you running for? We're going to talk about that throughout the program.
3: So I'm running for the newly configured Florida House District 14. It's a congressional seat. It was redrawn. It's all of South and East Hillsborough County, which I represented for 6 years in the House. And then you've got Tampa and then Town and Country, Ray J, parts of downtown, got the arena, Channel Side, and then parts of West Tampa.
0: So you're running for U.S. Congress.
3: U.S. Congress. I served 6 years in the state House from 18 to 24. And tried to retire at that point, and only made it a year and a half before I felt compelled to
0: do something. Yeah. Do something else. Yeah. Okay. Well, listen. First of all, you have been on the show numerous times as a state representative, either in person or calling in. We very much always appreciate your kindness to the show and to the listeners, especially when we had legislation. There was a lot of stuff that was going on in Florida, especially during that time, and even now. Let me jump to the phone lines here. Mark, you're on with Acid Dom. You've got a property question. Good evening. How are you tonight?
4: Oh, I'm good. How y'all doing this evening?
0: I'm doing good. We're taking a tally. Will I win over Mike Olivero, or will Mike beat the Dom tonight? What say you, Mark?
4: Well, I need your blessing, so I'm going with you, Bob.
0: Okay. Right out of the gate is a very smart man and a wise listener. Okay. No, Mike called me yesterday, and we play the same position. So we're both defensemen. Although I could play wing and forward or center if necessary. But in this particular league, we're both defensemen. So the odds that we will see each other on the ice are diminished because we're going to be in different sections of the rink. But nonetheless, Mark, what's your property law question? See if I can help you out this evening.
4: Okay, so what happened is about 10 years ago, I supposedly bought a piece of property personally through a said party. I'm not going to say no name, the line. But 8 years through, continuous payment, got all my receipts, got all that stuff.
0: Well, Mark, let me ask you a question real quick. I apologize to interrupt. When you said you supposedly purchased, I mean, well, did you do it or not? Or did you use a straw man? Well, why do you say the word supposedly?
4: Well, because I was getting to that because when they started sending me letters and getting a lawyer saying I owed them outrageous amounts of money and got me a lawyer and he, combated it. And what's going on now is he told me that I guess it was a contract of deed or something. And it was never a proper documentation. So for the past 8 years, I have been paying into a property that was never technically mine because it wasn't put towards, nobody knows about it.
0: Well, all right. Yeah, so I'm not really 100% sure what we're talking about. You purchased property where? In Florida?
4: In Hillsborough County, yes, sir. It was more of a, it was a personal purchase, like through two different individuals.
0: Okay, so is this a house? Is it just a lot of land? What is it? Was it a structure?
4: It was, yeah. There was a dwelling on it, and it was a 3/4 acre lot.
0: All right. So let me ask you this then: when you purchased the property from a private individual, did you guys do a closing? Did you have a title company? Did you go through all of the proper closing documents? In essence, how did you guys close the deal?
4: We closed the deal by me signing a paper that said contract for deed. And it gave me, it stated how much the monthly payments and how much the selling price and all that stuff was.
0: Was that recorded? And did you guys record it with the county?
4: They did not. And I had no idea.
0: All right. So you didn't have a title company. You didn't have, it doesn't sound like you had an attorney at the time to do it.
4: No.
0: All right. So you didn't, so let me ask you a question. So for the property appraiser's purpose, which we've had the property appraiser on the show numerous times, Bob Enriquez is fantastic. So Who the hell was paying taxes on that property for the past 8 years?
4: Oh, yeah. I was sending them payments for the property was around, $1,800, $2,100, right around there.
0: Why would you send them the payments if you're the owner of the property?
4: Because I was being led, because they sent me email stating that I should pay them. I'm going through a whole slew of problems.
0: Well, Mark, it sounds like you started out from the jump sideways. And yep. Either these folks took advantage of you because this is absolutely the incorrect manner and form to execute a real estate transaction. So,
4: just to say it, just to let you know how bad it has become, is they asked me for 2021 taxes twice. I paid them twice because I'm a busy man. I'm a roofer. I work 60, 70 hours a week sometimes.
0: Yeah, but that doesn't mean that you should be taken advantage of. I mean, you got to stand.
4: I've had
0: this show 13 years. You could have called me 8 years ago and I could have
4: helped
0: guide you through this process. So look, this is going to take the whole 2 hours show. And unfortunately I don't have that kind of time.
4: So
0: do you have an attorney now? What is the premise of your question right now? Cause I've got a few other callers here.
4: Well, I was just wondering, should I keep prosecuting? Is there any reason to move forward? Because I've got a lawyer because they tried to get me for foreclosure, and I'm not even on the property.
0: Well,
4: I'm not even listed in the county.
0: There's no way in hell I'm going to know the answer to these questions because I don't have any of the documents. You got eight years or ten years of stuff. You've retained an attorney that does real estate law. As much as I appreciate the call today, you need to call your lawyer that you hired. You schedule an appointment with he or she, and you folks sit down and figure out what the hell is the best thing to do for you. I can't guide you there because you got way too much stuff going on for me to be able to figure that out on the show tonight. I mean, that just is. And then look, as Sweet Kelly goes right to the break with the music playing. That's the best advice I can tell you. Communicate with the lawyer that you hired.
4: On your professional opinion, one point, I paid taxes to them twice for 2021 and still had to go down to the county and pay it myself.
0: Well, it sounds like you have a good cause of action against them for potential material misrepresentation just off the cuff. And that's something you have to vet with the lawyer that you've retained. But I've got to let you go, Mark. Bless your heart.
4: Yeah, man, that's awesome.
0: Yep, appreciate you listening to the show. At least I can kind of give you kind of an idea you can vet with your current lawyer. Oh, man, that's a tough one right out of the gate there. Look, man. Mike, you come on, and everybody gets all excited. You know?
3: Well, yeah, I mean, you got to go to a closing if you're buying property of any value whatsoever.
0: And then you have a title company, and then you have title insurance.
3: Yeah, absolutely. And, you know, the other thing is he probably has an unjust enrichment or he has some kind of equitable claim. But he needs to talk to his lawyer. His lawyer knows better than we do.
0: 100%. And don't be shy. Jump in on any of these.
3: Okay. Yeah, I was going to, but you had it handled. Allegedly.
0: All right. Marine Rob, we come back. Kevin's got family law issues. We'll tackle those questions here. 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It's the Ask the Dom Show. We'll be right back.
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0: back live. It's the Ask the Dom Show. This segment is brought to you by the law offices of Bill Sansoni, federal state criminal defense, serving Hernando, Pasco, Pinellas, Hillsborough, Sarasota, Manatee County, the whole damn state. Just say all 67 counties, Bill. 813-361-0874. You know and love him as Dead Air Sansoni from the Ask the Dom Show. That little stinker, Mike, has been so busy. He just got out of a federal trial.
1: Oh, nice.
0: I don't know how he's got the patience for federal law, but he does federal and state work. This is his cell phone. Again, 813-361-0874. Text him. He's driving to go pick up the kids from camp in North Carolina. So just tell him that Dom's giving you some shout-outs and some love. You can also email him. His last name is Sansoni, S-A-N-S-O-N-E-W, @gmail.com. The W is for William. Of course, you know him as Dead Air Sansoni. Phone lines are open, a few. 800-771-1025. In studio with me is a former Florida State Representative Mike Beltran, a good friend of mine and a numerous return guest to the Ask the Dom Show. He is a candidate for District 14.
2: District 14.
0: U.S. House. United States Congress.
2: U.S. Congress.
0: Yep. And are we got a primary or we've got a, or just going right to the general?
2: We got a primary on August 18th and then the general's on November 3rd.
0: All right. So there's a few. How many people are in the primary running against you?
2: There are eight people who qualified last Friday.
0: Jesus Christ. Was the whole damn city running for that?
2: Some people from quite far from the city.
0: Is this the brand new district? Is there no one? There's no one in there right now, right?
2: Well, Congressman Castor lives in the district. I live in the district. Some people don't live in the district, but that's okay.
0: Okay.
2: So Congresswoman Castor, she's a 10-term incumbent. Happened to pretty strongly disagree with most of her policies.
0: Has she been there for 20 years?
2: She's been there since 2006. Yeah, and she beat Les Miller in the primary, and then she had a cakewalk of a general. And frankly, she's had a lot of cakewalk generals. The district was kind of gerrymandered to elect a Democrat. It went from South Tampa to South St. Pete. Didn't bring in Clearwater or certainly anywhere out in East or South County.
0: I didn't realize it's been, well, you know, I guess 10 terms, 2 years per term, 20 yeah. years. There you go. I did not realize that.
2: Yeah, and very little to show for it here in the Tampa Bay area.
0: I cannot believe, yeah, it's 2026.
2: Yeah, it's been 20 years.
0: Holy mackerel. Okay.
2: Yeah. The only Democrat on the Florida's Gulf Coast, and we're here to change it.
0: Well, they're all right. Well, they redrew all this stuff, so maybe that's a possibility. Okay. Yeah. Any questions, obviously, for our candidate? We've got lines open, 800-771-1025. Of course, Mike, I want to talk about your time in the Florida House and then, you know, your campaign and things you want to do. So we got plenty of time here because we're going all the way to 9 o'clock. Kevin, you've been holding through the last break. I want to say thank you very much for your patience. Family issues. You're on with Ask the Dom. How are you tonight?
3: I'm doing all right. Good evening, sir. Thank you for taking my call. I'm doing all right considering the circumstances. And you gentlemen.
0: Well, doing good. Mike, how you doing?
2: I'm doing great. It's great to be back on the show.
0: Yeah, we had a slight programming change last week and this week. And Mike was kind enough to literally leave the campaign trail and come right to the station. So
3: This might work out and just align perfectly with my issues, actually. So,
0: okay. Well, what you got? Let's see if we can help you out.
3: And a lot of this, I don't know if there's sensitive topics off limits or what, but factually speaking, I was the victim of a domestic battery in November. And that night, and there's no civil court orders. I've been married 14 years. That night, my mother-in-law, as I was figuring out what was going on, my wife was arrested. She took the children from my property that night, and I have not seen them since. I have tried to contact them. I've filed reports with DCF. I'm a vulnerable, or I have communication barriers. I have developmental delays. My children have been held in isolation and denied medical care, and DCF has refused reports of it. I've asked for welfare checks to be done, and the police have refused to go out there. Most recently, there was an injunction filed against myself for trying to see my children, and I represented myself and came out on top and victorious. And she had an attorney with her.
0: Let me just stop you real quick. First of all, there's nothing off limits if you want to ask us any questions here.
3: Okay.
0: So for folks listening, that's a great point. There's nothing off limits. The only requirement that my executive producer will tell you is just don't curse, right, Kelly? That's really the only requirement.
3: Absolutely.
0: And Mike, what area of practice were you predominantly?
2: I mostly do business litigation. I got a couple thoughts about this.
0: Let me just address something that Kevin said. I'll yield to you and then circle back to Kevin. So, Kevin, you said that you were a victim. The missus was charged with domestic violence, a pending crime. When that happens, the court issues a no contact order on the defendant. So she's not actually allowed to contact you as the victim until the order is A, modified by the court to what's called no violent contact, or the charge has been resolved in some type of resolution, plea, trial, hearing, etc. So the first question I have for you, sir, is the criminal charge still pending?
3: It was null prost and then reopened once I filed a Murphy's Law.
0: Okay.
3: Filing.
0: So there should be a no contact order by her. So when you try to contact her to coordinate the children, the time sharing and all of that, she in essence really can't communicate back with you, or else she's going to breach the no contact order under the criminal charges. And the reason why I say this is because I do a lot of criminal defense work in domestic violence court. And I've got several cases there. In fact, I got to go to court tomorrow on a DV case where it involves children. And it's very emotional. Mm-hmm. Let me hold for 1 second and yield to my guest. Mike, what are your thoughts here on Kevin's issue?
2: My thoughts are just generally you're the father. You have the right to see your kids and listen until a judge says you're unfit. You said you had some issues, but the way you're communicating with us, you're communicating.
0: Seems clear.
2: Seem like a reasonable guy. Well, my best legal advice to you is to get a really good family law lawyer, because it sounds like some or all of your rights have been violated here.
0: Do you have a family law attorney? Have you acquired one yet, or do you need one, Kevin?
3: Well, I need one. I'm a combat veteran, and she, and this is where it gets more nuanced. There was a protection order. I wanted to throw this out there. A modification that she filed. But my kind of question was, more not so the legal area, I understand what's going on there, but a separate lane as to trying to communicate with the state's attorney. There was so little there. And this is my ADHD, but so she's living with her mother now, and her mother had originally agreed to, and the judge was okay with it. And in fact, the defense attorney said, we can't, under these circumstances, request or expect the victim to bear the burden of the financial expense of a parenting app. And the mother-in-law had agreed to be the intermittentary in the meantime. And then she has just ceased all communications and stated that, and I even have the text that said the judge might be okay with it, but I'm not. And the answer to your question about the family law, all finances have been cut off as well. So I'm taking care of the entire property by myself. I had a lot of trouble. A lot of trouble trying to get help in navigating this. And a lot of this is documented by my psychiatrist. And the reason I said it might align with the gentleman with you is because my psychiatrist has recommended reaching out to state oversight committees regarding this, because this has been documented throughout the entire time by mental health professionals doing my combat, being a combat veteran, so on and so forth.
0: All right. Well, Mike, any follow-up?
2: Yeah, I mean, I would just say that your first line of remedy is usually going to be in the courts. I mean, the state oversight, can do more policy things, or they can investigate this or that. But you're looking to like a state attorney or to a state regulator. If you have a family law lawyer, your first remedy is in the courts. I mean, if this mother sent a text or whatever, sent a communication to the effect that she's not going to follow a court order, there are contempt procedures where you can get attorney fees and contempt orders against somebody for violating. It sounds like there's an order of the judge that favors you, that you're allowed to see your kids in some capacity, and you should seek contempt if that in fact is what transpired here.
0: What happens a lot in these cases, Kevin, is you'll have these no contact orders in the criminal court, and then you'll have either the defendant or the victim in the criminal court will become either a petitioner or a respondent in a civil injunction, commonly known as a restraining order action. It's kind of modified to an injunction in the civil court. And then that's the one where you referenced earlier, where you represented yourself and had that injunction and had that injunction dismissed. So I'm tracking everything that you're saying. By the way, thank you for your service. We absolutely love our veterans here at the station on the show. So God bless you for that.
3: It was my honor. And I ran into a associate or a I don't know how the word, the people that walk with Mr. Collins at a out in a veteran outreach program recently. And he said, hey, email my office because what you're going through is kind of concerning.
0: The Lieutenant Governor Collins is what you're referencing? The Lieutenant, yes, that's fantastic. So
3: that's why I kind of went to Oversight Committee. I'm not trying to, but I've made multiple reports to DCF with my son not being in school and being developmentally delayed. And
0: how old are the children? You said three. How old are they?
3: Two of them, sir. 6.5 and 13.
0: Excuse me. Two to 6.5 and 13. So my suggestion.
3: Yes, they witnessed this also. So that was part of my concern.
0: Well, here's my suggestion, which is in line with former state rep Mike Beltran, is I would have you reach out to attorney Jason Valkenburgh. Jason actually his sponsorship is actually this segment once Kelly tells me that we're up against the time. But Jason is a sponsor of the Acid Dom show, and he does all of our family law work. He's fantastic. If you have a pen or a piece of paper, I can give you his contact information. Or if you don't, you can email me at askthedom.com. You would you prefer what?
3: I've had it in my hand since you guys took my call. I've been ready.
0: All right. Yeah, well, here you go. All right, so first name is Jason. And the last name, I'll spell it for you, is Valken. B-U-R-G, Valkenburgh, and his office number is 813-514-1058. Again, 813-514-1058. And if you also send me an email, you can go to my website, askthedom.com, askthedom.com. If you just send me a quick email that you called me, tonight we chatted, tomorrow I can send you an email link that has multiple emails for him. And again, his office number and a few other tidbits of information with regard to family law. I can send you that response. Okay. Okay? But in addition, you have the number.
3: No, absolutely. Can I ask one quick question also? And then I thought based on my research, I thought there was a Florida statute for maliciously withholding children. And I know that's way too complex to go over in the air, and I know I have the evidence of it. So I'm just asking in general.
0: Well, are you guys married or not?
3: We've been married 14 years, sir. Yes.
0: Okay.
3: Years. So, yes.
0: Well, yeah. So if you're married 14, you see what muddies the water is the criminal charge, because if she has rights as a defendant, and the no contact is also protect you as a victim, that you can't contact her. Right. So humbly, here's your steps. Number one is you're going to call Jason tomorrow and get a consultation for family law. Number two is you want to call the assistant state attorney assigned to the case and tell them that I'd like to modify the no contact order to no violent contact. And what happens is the state can then tell the court to change the order. That then would allow you to communicate with your wife during the pending charges without violating the criminal court order.
3: Okay.
0: And then that's independent of whatever happened with the restraining order, which it sounds like was filed, but then, that wasn't granted.
3: Yes.
0: All right. But now, if she doesn't communicate with you, then that's why you have Jason Valkenburgh, because then he's going to have to file an action. You'll go in front of a circuit court judge. We just had a show a few months ago. Jason Valkenburgh was in here with a current sitting family law judge in studio. We did a whole family law segment. It was just fantastic. So just contact his office. Tell him you've reached out and you talked to me on the air. And I wish you the best of luck, Kevin. Okay, sir?
3: I appreciate it. Thank you very much for the advice, gentlemen.
0: Yeah, you're very, absolutely.
3: I live in West Chapel. I live in Wesley Chapel. I go to that ice rink all the time.
0: I'm there. I'll be there tonight going against Mike O. 10:30 for the roof of the dump.
2: Good luck to you, sir.
3: I've been isolated for 7 months. I might have to get out.
0: Get out for a little bit. There he is. Oh, I have one fan. One fan in the stands.
2: You got two.
0: I got two. Well, Spike and Kelly are the first official members of the Acid Dom Hockey Fan Club.
2: There you go.
0: Mike, you will be the third.
2: I'm the third. You're just accumulating. You got four on the
0: Miss Kelly, how much time do we have before the break? I'm just trying to figure out.
1: 2 minutes.
0: 2 minutes. What I'm going to do is, Marine Rob, I'm going to finish up here with a couple of questions for our guest in studio, and then we'll get Marine Rob on the Marine Rob always calls in. He and I went to high school together, so he's not going anywhere. He's going to have questions for you.
2: Great.
0: Which is going to be longer than 2 minutes. So I kind of know. So if folks want to track what you're doing, we have a website up. If they want to help the campaign, yep. What's all that information?
2: So Beltran for Congress is the website. You can reach me at mike@electmikebeltran.com. And then we're on Twitter. We are on Facebook. We are on LinkedIn. You can DM me on any of those platforms as well. And we post everything to each of the platforms. So you can kind of go to whatever one you're comfortable with, depending on your generation. We're not on TikTok yet, but we'll,
0: soon, right?
2: Soon. Or Instagram. I guess TikTok is what the cool kids do now.
0: Get some teenagers to run all your social media, and you'll be blown away. My daughter shows me things, and I have no idea what's going on. I'm supposed to be savvy with it because of the program of the show.
2: There's probably something beyond TikTok. I just don't know what it is.
0: Instagram.
2: Instagram.
0: It's funny. I go back and I remember MySpace.
2: I never had one, but I knew about it. I started with Facebook.
0: AOL. I had MySpace.
2: No, I had AOL. AOL. Yeah. Remember, instead of texting, you'd send those instant messages.
0: Yeah. What's it? 1-1-4-3. When I love you. Is it the that's what I had. Oh God! The people listen. How old are these people? Right? Listen to the show.
2: AOL instant messenger. Oh man, blessed from the past. God.
0: Oh Jesus. Granted. Hey, but. That's back in Spike's day, you know, he did pigeon couriers. That's how he communicated. And he
2: smoke signals, right?
0: Marvelous with a mob over there. Oh, my goodness. All right, when we come back, we'll continue our interview here with our good friend Mike Beltran, former state representative running for U.S. Congress. And then we'll get to Marine Rob. A few lines are open at 800-771-1025. Any legal questions, we're here to tackle them. Business law questions, you can tackle that.
2: Happy to do it. We got free legal advice.
0: Listen, it's great to have reinforcements in here because, sure. Sometimes the guests aren't lawyers, but this is great. I can just sit back and you take it.
2: I'll do it.
0: I'm loving it. This segment's brought to you by Jason Valkenburg. Here we go for Kevin. The last caller here. Jason is going to put your interests first as his primary focus while helping you through some of the most difficult times because, you know, it's emotional. He handles all types of family law matters. You got divorces and paternity and child support, timesharing, adoptions, alimony. 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

0: That's a good one, Kelly. I'm going to mark that one. I think I'm ready for my hockey game tonight. I think we're just going to be checking some people into the boards. You guys coming? Kelly, you want to come watch me play Mike Oliveiro? That's Kelly's in. That's one. Spike, you in? That's two. All right, Spike's in. Mike's coming to watch me. He's been campaigning. There's some good voters in Wesley Chapel for you. I think that's...
1: Oh, that's north of my district. I just want to see you fight on the rink. Do you guys fight? Is that amateur? Do you guys fight like NHL?
0: Well, it's not necessarily fighting per se, but I mean, you do tend to get in some, let's pick a good
1: scuffles.
0: Adjective. Yeah, tussles. Scuffles is a good Yeah, so I mean, I do lead... certain leagues in penalty minutes, not necessarily Wesley Chapel because I just started in that league, so I'm trying to be good.
1: Is that a fact? I need to join these leagues.
0: Oh, it's a great stress reliever. But yeah, but you know, there's some things that happen. There's some people that are a little more aggressive than necessary. So I just, you know, I don't go out looking for it. But I mean, you know, like I tell Spike, you know, if he starts, I'll finish it. You know, you walk over Spike, but you limp back.
2: Limp back. Oh, yeah.
1: There you go. Right.
0: So in studio with us is my very good friend. He is a former state representative in the Florida House of Representatives. This is Mr. Mike Beltran. He's also an attorney, but he's also a candidate for the United States Congress. He'll be on the ballot in August, which is going to be the primary, and then hopefully he gets the bid there, and then we'll be on the general, which will be in November. And that is for District 14, which is a newly created district, correct, Mike?
1: Correct, yeah, South Hillsborough.
0: South Hillsborough, okay. So I just want to make sure, because, again, they're moving all this stuff around and congressional stuff. I'm going to make sure I get it all right, you know, for everybody so they can track what you're doing.
1: Yeah, and South Tampa, but that's South Hillsborough, too.
0: And you've been in the State House for 6 years, I believe you said.
1: I was 6 years, yeah, 18 to 24.
0: And was it the same area, or is it a little different because the way they drew those up versus the congressional map?
1: So most of the areas I represented in the State House are in the eastern portion of what's now District 14. My district shifted around a little bit just because of all the growth out in East and South County. So I've actually had quite a good overlay. I've represented actually more people than anyone else possibly could have because my district grew so much it actually was overpopulated, and then it got split in half, and then I moved, and I covered a little bit more territory.
0: Well, that's fantastic. Yeah. I mean, because then, well, that just makes more sense if you have someone that's represented, you know, the majority of the folks in the area,
1: right,
0: and then that overlap now is the United States Congress districting, you know, and then they say, okay, well, you know, this is a gentleman we've trusted, we relied on for 6 years in the state house, so let's ascend him to the United States Congress. I mean, that seems logical to me.
1: Yeah, exactly. And when I moved here, I was in South Tampa as a bachelor, where I met my wife, where we got married, where we had our first son, actually where our second son was born, because we went back to the same hospital. And then I moved to the suburbs. So I've actually, it's a perfect overlay of everywhere I've lived in almost every corner of the district.
0: Look at you.
1: So it's, and a lot of my friends are in South Tampa because, you know, lawyers, judges, people like
0: everybody's
1: that.
0: Running around. Sure. Yeah. Well, all right. Excellent. So any questions for our candidate? 800-771-1025. Chris has got a domestic violence case, and then Marine Rob, I'm going to catch you. I haven't forgotten you, my friend. Chris, thanks for holding. You're on with Asa Dom. Go ahead, sir.
3: Yeah, thanks, Dom. Thanks for taking my call.
0: You're welcome.
3: I got arrested. It's been almost a year ago. I caught my fiance at the time cheating with her ex-boyfriend on a Friday night. I moved out the following Saturday, or that Saturday morning. Wednesday, I got arrested and charged with domestic violence, battery, domestic violence, stalking, and false imprisonment. Now, I've never raised my voice to this woman, much less, you know, I think

0: she just got caught off guard by me moving out the next morning, and everything she said was a lie.
1: Well, let me stop you. Let me just stop you real quick, and I apologize to interrupt.
0: Yes, sir.
1: Is the case still pending, or is it resolved?
0: No, I took a plea.
1: Okay.
0: They really didn't have a lot of evidence to support anything on the prosecutor side, on the state side. But I took a plea of disorderly conduct.
1: Am I to understand that the allegations, you know, from when you left, I guess you were charged on a Wednesday, but the allegations were that something that occurred that Friday night when you saw the two of them doing what they were doing, was that the basis of the allegations?
0: Yeah, I guess. I think she was just upset that she got caught and I left.
1: Okay.
0: And she just made up a bunch of stuff, honestly.
1: And did you have an attorney, either a private attorney or public defender?
0: Yeah, I had a private attorney.
1: Okay. So based on that representation, you felt it was in your best interest to enter a plea to, it sounds like a reduced charge to disorderly conduct, and I believe you said you had 6 months of probation?
0: Correct.
1: Okay. Yes, sir.
0: My concern is I do a lot of competitive shooting, and obviously I haven't been able to shoot or do anything for the past year because I had the felony charge that was dropped.
1: Yes.
0: But since I took the plea for disorderly conduct, mm-hmm. after my 6 months of probation, my Second Amendment rights should be okay. That I'm just concerned about that.
1: Okay. Well, they reduced it down. The felony was reduced down to a misdemeanor, correct?
0: Well, no, they dropped the felony.
1: Okay.
0: And I just took a plea for disorderly conduct, and that's it.
1: Okay. So, and now the plea, was that a withhold of adjudication, or were you okay?
0: No, it was a withhold.
1: All right. So the answer to your question is this: while you're on probation, you are not allowed to possess firearms. So
0: right, I understand that.
1: Okay, good. Now, once you're off of probation, you're not a convicted felon. Yeah, you took a plea to a lesser charge, which was a misdemeanor. It's still a withhold, but you're not a convicted felon. So the answer, assuming everything you're telling me is face factual, because again, I'm just going off what you're telling me.
0: If
1: you're not charged with a felony and you're not, you know, a convicted felon, where you're not adjudicated in the felony, then your Second Amendment rights are not affected once you are off probation.
0: Yeah, my concern is domestic violence, a misdemeanor crime of domestic violence, you can't have firearms.
1: But that's not what you have.
0: Even if it's a misdemeanor.
1: You said you got a disorderly conduct. I mean, disorderly conduct, you can be out there. I mean, everybody in New York City was a disorderly conduct when they were the next won the championship. All those people could have, right, Mike?
0: Yeah.
1: Could have been arrested for disorderly conduct.
2: I would just add,
0: guess my concern is I've looked it up, and there's something called the Lautenberg Act, which if you plead down to a disorderly conduct, if it has any element of a domestic violence attached to it, then you're not eligible to have your firearms.
1: Yeah,
0: back.
1: Now you're getting into weeds here, because now here, okay, so number one, did your lawyer walk you through all of this before you pled, or you were just figuring all this out after you did the plea?
0: I asked her, and she was just kind of in the weeds herself.
1: Well, I wouldn't have entered a plea.
0: You'll be fine.
1: I sure as hell wouldn't have done a damn thing until I checked the box on these questions. Because here's what has to happen.
0: Right, right.
1: You have to call the office. And you have to ask Pam. And this is a free service. We don't charge for this because you're a listener to the show. You call the office and you ask for Pam with AP Investigations, our investigator. And what she does is she looks up your criminal record. And it's going to tell us what the state has on you from the original charges to what was reduced to what is on your record. Because right now you and I, humbly, Chris, are talking in the abstract. And I'm not quite 100% sure, because you may not be 100% sure kind of how everything went down. Mike, you read me on this?
0: My attorney wasn't 100% sure either.
2: So. I would just say two things for you, sir. One is just generally applicable. Hopefully it's useful to all the viewers. If you committed a crime and you get arrested or charged, you should plead guilty and accept responsibility and get the best deal you can possible. If you didn't commit a crime, I mean, if I had a dollar for every time I heard someone pled to something that they feel they didn't do or that they actually didn't do, like, you know, I'd be, you know, had a lot more money than I do now. So if you didn't do the crime, like, you should go to trial or you should try to get a charge bargain. It sounds like you got a charge bargain. So you, it sounds like your lawyer actually did a decent job.
1: Yeah, the felony reduction is pretty good.
2: Don't plead to something that you didn't do because now you're dealing with these problems. Mm-hmm. You know.
0: Well, I wanted to go to trial and my attorney's like, well, it's a bottom of the barrel, disorderly conduct. She's like, it's nothing.
1: Yeah, that's a tough scenario. When you can eliminate a felony.
2: Oh, sure. I understand why he did it.
1: And you can control the narrative with a misdemeanor withhold. Yeah. I mean, that's tough to risk.
2: And if you want to get your guns back, there is a process to get your guns back. I don't know if they took them. You didn't mention that. But if they took them and you want
0: your they did.
2: Probation.
0: They didn't actually confiscate them. They did a risk protection order, but I signed them over to a family member, so they didn't actually confiscate them.
2: So you can get those dissolved.
0: But I would like to have them back after 6 months of probation.
1: Yeah, he can't do anything to that probation.
2: Yeah, he's got to finish his probation, but then he has a process. Yeah. He wants to pursue it.
1: Yep, just contact the office, ask for Pam, because I know we're up against the break here. The first hour is done, or at the first intermission, but AP Investigations. Pam, you can reach her at the office at 813-251-5550 or Chris, you go to my website at askadom.com and she'll just look up your record, because that really is going to tell us what we need to know. Because if I'm going to give the advice, I want to make sure we give you the right advice based on what's procedurally correct with your history. And if you're not 100% sure, well, let's the Reagan policy of the 80s, let's trust but verify.
2: There you go.
1: I trust what you're saying. Let's just verify, Chris, that it's correct.
2: Sounds like a Republican.
0: I completely understand. And I appreciate it sincerely. I've listened to you for a long time.
1: Well, thank you.
0: And I appreciate your opinion. And and good luck, Mr. Belcher, in your future endeavors. I hope good things for you.
2: Hey, good luck to you, sir.
1: There we go.
2: Hope it works out.
1: Awesome. Thank you, Chris.
0: All right. Thank you.
1: God bless you. Mm-hmm. We'll always try to help people, but I don't want to give people the wrong advice or send them the wrong way. So we just got to make sure we take care of them. Oh, my goodness. All right. 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Tell them Asinom sent you. Also, this is the part of the show we give a shout out to Orient Road Jail, Falkenberg Road, as well as Pasco County Correctional. Keep sending the fan mail. Bill Sansoni reads all of those letters. Remember, care of Dead Air Sansoni, 609 West De Leon Street, Tampa, Florida, 33606. It's the Asinom Show. 1 hour down, 1 hour left to go. 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